0: Marching into BC Place earlier this afternoon for Canada's second World Cup match. The 50,000 and more who got into the game saw our country's first ever World Cup victory, 6-0 over Qatar.
1: Thousands more took in the game in Calgary pubs and bars and at the official FIFA World Cup watch party at Eau Claire Plaza. 660's Ariel O'Shea has more in our top story.
2: The mood here at Eau Claire Plaza is a mix of excitement and nerves as hundreds of fans gather to cheer on Team Canada. This is one of several World Cup watch parties across Calgary, and this one is free, hosted by the City of Calgary in collaboration with the CMSA and the city's two pro soccer teams, the Wild FC and Cavalry FC. Fans are soaking up the sunny weather, waving flags, and taking in the match together.
3: For sure, it's amazing to see the support that's out here, and it's amazing to see how soccer is growing in our country.
4: It's really fun. Such a great opportunity for the Downtown Association to put together a fun event so we can all be Canadian together.
2: The city will also host a watch party on Stephen Avenue for the tournament final on July 19th. If you're looking for a more adult atmosphere, pubs across the city have been filling up quickly on Canada game days, so it's a good idea to call ahead for future matches. I'm Ariel O'Shea.
0: Well, Calgary police have a student in custody, say another has been injured after an assault at a Northeast high school earlier this afternoon. City's Phoenix Phillips with more.
5: What started as a tense situation has subsided as Calgary police were called to Lester B. Pearson High School in Calgary's Northeast around noon Thursday after reports of one individual assaulting another with a weapon. According to witnesses, one of the teachers intervened, called police, and immediately activated a lockdown. An all clear was issued an hour later. Police say both individuals involved are youth, with one suspect taken into custody. There is not believed to be any additional risk to students or staff. Phoenix Phillips, City News, Calgary.
1: City police suspect a group of traveling criminals are back in Calgary, hitting communities across the city from Aspen Woods to the Hamptons, Patterson, and Woodbine. Police are warning all Calgarians to take steps to safeguard their homes and vehicles and report any suspicious activity. More from 660's Nadia Maharab.
6: Calgary Police Superintendent Keith Hurley says the group typically targets higher-end homes, thieves looking for jewelry and other valuables. In one case, they made off with a safe that wasn't bolted down, and they favor properties backing onto green spaces, breaking in between 6 and 8 p.m. In the first few months of the year, more than 40 residential break-ins across the city were linked to the group.
7: Part of that number is actually tied into a traveling group that we believe was responsible for a number of break-in enters in the city. So we actually had a lapse for a period of time. We believe it might the same group may be back in town.
6: Hurley says the criminals often scope out properties or simply try their luck looking for an open window or a door, which means protecting against crime is something every Calgarian should do, regardless of their postal code. Hurley says there's always the risk that what starts as a property crime can escalate should there be a confrontation.
7: We have seen instances where people have gone into houses with people present and stolen items from there, and they're not even aware until the next morning when they wake up and their garage door and house door are wide open. That's scary.
6: I'm Nadia Moharab.
0: A new report on the Green Line's downtown route raising questions about the impact of elevating it, and a matter of space is being red flagged. 660's Darren Rathwell reports.
8: There has to be some other ways to do this.
9: The Green Line possibly going skyward featured in an independent report. Transportation consultant Dr. William Klumpenhauer says no directly comparable rail line exists, but rather looked at the closest ones available in Vancouver, Tokyo, The Hague, and Bangkok, and says Calgary's 10th Avenue corridor much more narrow than those others, and because of that,
8: there are additional complications and constraints about where you would put supports for an elevated guideway, where would they go, if they went in the middle of the roadway, what are the implications of that?
9: But Klumpenhauer also says without one-to-one examples to compare, the ability to predict long-term impacts becomes muddied, and says much more analysis is needed by the city before an alignment is chosen. David Lowe with the Victoria Park BIA says members are fraught with worry. He's been in touch with the mayor and several councillors about the report his group commissioned.
8: It is a welcome addition to them trying to navigate the tough spot that they're in. Doing this in a way that is not carefully considered could have generational impacts.
9: I'm Darren Rathwell.
1: At City Hall today, the Intergovernmental Affairs Committee unanimously approved a list of projects to send off to the feds for consideration of help.
10: In total, Calgary's council-identified recommendations are requesting $845 million from the federal government.
1: That package now goes to council before it heads to the federal government. The SAS is spread across transit, water, recreation, and major economic development projects. On the infrastructure side, the city is still flagging the urgent need to repair and replace the Bears Paw South feeder main, a critical piece of Calgary's water system. Council will still have final say before the letter is sent to Ottawa ahead of the next federal budget.
0: Well, Albertans who apply for $100 payments from the province could see the money land in their bank accounts within 2 weeks of applying. Premier Smith announced the affordability payments Wednesday instead of reducing its tax on gasoline, saying gas tax cuts don't always get passed on to the consumer. Those eligible can start applying July 1st. Finance Minister Jason Nixon's office says the payments would take 2 weeks to arrive, saying the government must verify application information and process the transfers.
1: The Alberta government says their new dual practice healthcare model, allowing doctors to practice in both the private and public systems, will launch in September. 660's Shilpa Downton has more.
10: Health Minister Adriana LaGrange says it doesn't apply to anything urgent like cancer care. The focus is on lower risk scheduled procedures like hip and knee replacements, cataract surgeries, and hernia repairs. And starting as early as September, Albertans needing those can choose to skip the queue and pay out of pocket.
11: Every physician who chooses to participate will be required to work a minimum number of hours in the public system first before they can provide private services. This is a proven approach used in many other countries. It protects access and makes sure that public hospitals and clinics have the staff they need. We are also preventing family physicians from participating.
10: The number of clocked hours have yet to be determined, but once eligible physicians meet the threshold, there isn't a limit on how much private work they can do. Doctors can start applying this summer, with the first dual practice surgeries expected this fall. I'm Shilpa Downton.
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14: Starting in the northwest on Stoney Trail, leaving 16th Avenue, there's still a multi-vehicle traffic collision obstructing the northbound road as you're getting up towards Nose Hill Drive. And this will be impacting the westbound off-ramp, so this will be something you'll want to avoid. And there is an additional two-vehicle traffic crash affecting the westbound road from Nose Hill Drive, leaving 87th Street. But elsewhere in the city in the southwest on 17th Avenue and 19th Street, there is still that road closure that'll be impacting the westbound road, so expect delays on the eastbound side as well as the north and southbound roads at Richmond Road. But finishing things off in the city over towards the northeast on Deerfoot Trail at McKnight Boulevard, that earlier crash on the westbound road has been cleared, as well as the northbound incident as you're getting up towards Pagan Trail. But if you see a problem, give us a call at 403-291-0066. 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And now with the weather, here's our meteorologist, Kevin Stanfield.
15: Our overnight low is 6 degrees as cloud begins to clear near midnight after an evening chance for thundershowers once again for this evening. Sunny for Friday with a high of 22 and southeast wind gusts between 30 and 40 kilometers per hour. Then for Saturday, we start off with south wind up to 30 kilometers per hour. That generates a high of 21. Then north wind takes over for the afternoon, bringing with it a chance for storms. The overnight low there is 8.
0: Right now it's 16, 660 News Time, 613. A judge has reserved her decision on whether to set aside a ruling that quashed the Stay Free Alberta separation petition saying she has concerns with parts of that decision. That ruling last month found the petition should not have been issued and that Premier Smith's government neglected its duty to consult First Nations. Alberta Court of Appeal Justice Alice Woolley hearing arguments today for a stay of the ruling, saying aspects of her colleagues' decisions make her uneasy. She pointed to the other judge's interpretation of legislative changes made last year to the petition process, but also adds her concerns shouldn't be taken as a sign she'll rule one way or another. The separatist group and the province both appealed that original ruling. 660 News Time, 613.
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0: Good afternoon. Mainly cloudy, 16 degrees in the city. I'm Mark Strachik. Here are the top stories. An historic day for Canadian soccer. First ever World Cup victory. More than 50,000 in BC place, including women's soccer superstar Christine Sinclair, the Prime Minister there as well. Watching Canada defeat Qatar 6-0 next match next Wednesday against Switzerland. We'll have more from a World Cup watch party downtown at Eau Claire Plaza coming up at 6:30 as well. And the finance minister's office saying today anyone applying for the $100 energy rebates that were announced yesterday should be able to get it within a couple of weeks of their application. That online application portal opens July 1st. 660 News Time, 615. Now 660 Sports, here's Marcus Fitzgerald.
22: Well, perhaps that was something we never thought we'd see. We begin with the Canadian men's national team in Vancouver at the FIFA World Cup. It didn't get much better than that. Jonathan David, a hat trick, the first player from a host country to score a hat trick at a World Cup since 1966. Jeff Hurst for England, by the way. Canada defeats Qatar 6-0. Two red cards left Qatar with nine players in this one in the second half. It is the first ever World Cup win for our men's national team. They now play Switzerland next Wednesday at BC Place. Canada is now all but guaranteed a spot in the round of 32, which is a fever dream for soccer fans in this country. Canada plus six in goal differential to Switzerland's plus three. That's the main tiebreaker, of course. Canada can win their group next week with a win or a tie against the Swiss in Vancouver. Switzerland defeated Bosnia-Herzegovina 4-1 earlier today. And there is a chance, by the way, that Canada could remain in Vancouver for the knockout stages as well. On a sour note for the men's side, Ismail Kone suffered a leg injury in this match. If you saw it happen live, it didn't look good. Not a doctor, but if I had to guess, Kone's tournament is likely over. Moise Bombito got a few minutes in this one. Alfonso Davies did not. Canada was up by a million goals. So do we see him against the Swiss? Mexico and Korea is your nightcap. Those are the top two sides. In Group A, it's coming up in 45 minutes. Sports at 15 and 45 past every hour, honey time. Sportsnet.ca.
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0: 6:60 news time, 6:18. In lieu of the pro rodeo parade, the town of Sundry is getting a separatist procession. 6:60's Andrea Montgomery explained.
2: You may recall the Sundry Pro Rodeo Association canceled its parade this week after drama over a pro-Alberta float turned into harassment and alleged threats against volunteers. Organizers told 6:60 News Radio the heat was causing volunteers to want to step back, and so they said enough and scrubbed the whole thing. Tomorrow in Sundry, a different type of procession. Separatists holding a cruise through the streets where the parade traditionally would go. The Cruise to Alberta Independence Facebook page is planning the whole thing and has posted details online of where different supporters can meet up to convoy to the town together. The group has been holding so-called cruises across Alberta. Here is a clip from the organizers from that page.
3: We weren't even going to do anything this weekend. We were going to take Father's Day weekend off and give fathers the time, but this is more important. We have to get out there and show the country who we are and what we're about.
2: The mayor of Sundry, Richard Warnock, says the event is not affiliated with the town in any way. RCMP say organizers haven't completed the proper permitting for the event, but they're monitoring the situation. The poster going around online says the cruise will start at 10 a.m. tomorrow. I'm Andrea Montgomery.
0: Well, money has now been officially set aside for a new school in Tumbler Ridge, British Columbia. 6:60's Jim Benny reports Mark Carney has pledged the old one. The site of the mass shooting last February will be torn down this summer.
4: The Prime Minister made the announcement in Vancouver.
5: We sat down, we heard directly from the students, their parents, their teachers. We talked to the first responders, the neighbors, friends. And we talked about what could be done to begin to help heal from that trauma.
4: The province and feds will each put up $100 million. And the PM has also announced an agreement with the province to build more homes and bring down housing costs.
5: We'll do this by working together to reduce development charges. We will convert vacant condos into affordable housing, and we will invest in community infrastructure from schools and hospitals to public transit.
4: Development fees pay for roads, water mains, and parks. I'm Jim Benny.
0: Well, it could soon be easier for Canadians to bet on things other than sports. Here's 6:60 business analyst Chris McCusker.
6: If you think you know what the Bank of Canada might do at its next interest rate announcement, or if your knee can tell you things about the weather, Wealthsimple will soon have a new offering. The financial services company says it's about to launch a beta version and a new app this summer, giving retail investors access to prediction markets through U.S.-based exchange Callsheet. Wealthsimple is set to become one of the first financial firms to make the events contracts available in Canada. And Callsheet has become one of the biggest prediction market players in the world, valued at over $22 billion in its latest funding round. Wealthsimple says it will limit prediction market trading to 4,000 events tied to economic, financial, or climate matters. I'm Chris McCusker.
0: Coming up, traffic, weather together, and today's entertainment reports.
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0: 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In the traffic center tonight, here's Rob Priest.
14: Starting in the northwest on Stoney Trail, leaving 16th Avenue, there's still an ongoing crash impacting the northbound road as you're getting up towards Nose Hill Drive. So there will be expected delays affecting the east and westbound off-ramps onto the northbound road. And there is still a minor crash affecting the westbound road on Nose Hill Drive, leaving 87th Street as well. But elsewhere in the city in the southwest on 17th Avenue, right around 19th Street, there is still that road closure that'll be impacting the westbound road. So you will see some heavy tie-ups on the eastbound road and the north and southbound roads on Richmond Road. And finishing things off in the city, for those of you in the southeast on Deer River Trail at Glenmore Trail, you could expect some big slowdowns on that eastbound road, stemming all the way back towards Center Street. But if you see a problem, give us a call at 403-291-0066. 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And now the weather, here's our meteorologist, Kevin Stanfield.
15: Our overnight low is 6 degrees tonight under clear conditions, with sunshine expected Friday as southeast wind hits 40 kilometers per hour, boosting the high to 22 with an overnight low there of 10. Into Saturday, partly cloudy to start the day with south wind up to 30 kilometers per hour. Then for the afternoon, north gusts up to 40 kilometers per hour are expected. That brings showers and a storm risk, with another 3 to 5 millimeters of rain expected Sunday, the high there 12.
0: Right now, still a nice night, 16 degrees, sunset tonight, 9:54 as we approach the solstice. 6:60 News Time, 6:23.
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0: A talk show star will be on Dancing with the Stars. That more in today's ABC Entertainment Update with Michelle Franzen.
1: The star who will be dancing, who will be competing for the coveted mirrored ball trophy is our very own...
8: Jimmy Kimmel Live's Guillermo Rodriguez will dance his way into the ballroom this fall, joining previously announced cast members Ciara Miller, Maura Higgins, and Savannah Bananas player Jackson Olsen.
9: It's kind of going to be about all eras of the Knicks.
8: 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Superfan Ben Stiller is teaming up with HBO and A24 to create a multi-part docu-series about the New York Knicks and their history.
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8: The leader of the tribe has spoken. Survivor host Jeff Probst announced that a Survivor animated comedy is in the works with animals, not humans, competing to win the game. Michelle Franzen, ABC News.
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0: Time for the 660 News Radio Market Minutes. Here's Chris McCusker.
6: Shares in Intel hit a record high today after the U.S. president announced the chipmaker would be working with Apple to design and produce semiconductors in America. Now, Donald Trump didn't offer any specifics on the partnership. The stock, though, jumped by more than 10.5%. Keep in mind, the U.S. government did take a 10% stake in Intel earlier this year. On a related note, shares in Apple also moved higher today, up by about 1%, even after the Wall Street Journal reported the price for iPhones will likely have to go up. CEO Tim Cook says the price hike is probably unavoidable because of price surges in memory chips. On Wall Street, we did see a rebound after those sharp declines. The Dow was higher by 72. It finished off its high for the day. The S&P was up 80 and the Nasdaq up by 496. So the Nasdaq, the best performer today, higher by 1.9%. On Bay Street, the TSX went the other way, lower for a second day. It was down 155 points, 34,969. A big weight coming from the gold sector, with gold futures down 3.1%, 4,224. Silver dropped by 6.8% to $66 the ounce. And then oil is down 19 cents to $76.60 a barrel. Ships are reportedly passing through the Strait of Hormuz again after the U.S. and Iran signed that interim peace deal. The Iranian supreme leader also publicly reacted to the agreement, calling the U.S. president desperate for a deal. At the Business Center, I'm Chris McCusker.
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0: In Edmonton tonight, few clouds, the low 9 there. Tomorrow, mainly sunny, 22. Red Deer tonight, a severe thunderstorm watch for the Red Deer region. All the severe thunderstorm watches in the province are over. They could still see a shower or a thunder shower, low of 4. Tomorrow, mainly sunny, 20 in Red Deer. Banff and Canmore, a few clouds, the low 2 tonight. Tomorrow, sunshine, 22. Lethbridge, low of 6 degrees tonight. Tomorrow, up to 22. Medicine Hat, chance of some evening showers, the low 7. Tomorrow, mainly sunny, 23. Fort McMurray, a low of 8 degrees tonight. Tomorrow, mix of sun and cloud and 20. In Grand Prairie, a low of 8 tonight. Tomorrow, mix of sun and cloud and 21 degrees. And no more anytime. Ask your smart speaker to play 660 News Radio Calgary. 660 News Time, 6:30.
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17: Good evening. It's Thursday, June 18th. I'm Pete Curtis.
0: And I'm Mark Strachik in Calgary. 16. Here's what's making news right now.
18: It's an exciting day for FIFA fans here in Calgary as Canada takes on Qatar in their second match in the World Cup.
19: Every physician who chooses to participate will be required to work a minimum number of hours in the public system first.
26: We're getting a clearer picture of what dual practice healthcare would actually mean for Alberta patients.
27: Should it go up or down? A new report looking at the Green Line downtown, impacts of elevating it, and according to the study, how it would set a precedent.
28: Calgary police continue to investigate a string of residential break-ins linked to a group operating in various parts of the country. The traveling criminals typically target homes in affluent communities looking for high-end valuables and jewelry.
22: A Jonathan David hat-trick gives Canada a chance to win Group B at the FIFA World Cup after a 6-0 victory over Qatar at BC Place in Vancouver. Sports at 45.
6: It was a winner on Wall Street, but the NASDAQ up by almost 500 points, while the TSX was lower for a second day, down by more than 100. Business at 56.
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17: Traffic and weather together on the ones. In the traffic center, here's Rob Priest.
14: Starting in the northwest on Stoney Trail, leaving 16th Avenue, that earlier two-vehicle crash on the northbound road has been cleared away, but there are still some expected delays impacting the eastbound off-ramp, but those should smoothen out here soon, and there is still a minor crash on the westbound road on Nose Hill Drive as you are leaving 87th Street. Elsewhere in the city, in the southwest on 17th Avenue up by 19th Street, there is still that ongoing road closure that will be impacting the westbound road, so you will be expecting delays on the eastbound road as well as the north and southbound roads on Richmond Road. And elsewhere in the northwest on 14th Street at 2nd Avenue, there is a minor traffic incident affecting the southbound road, so you will want to avoid it if you are approaching from Kensington Road or 6th Avenue. But if you see a problem, give us a call at 403-291-0066. 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Summer's heating up with rates as low as $1.99 and a $1,000 bonus on new Honda CRVs. Getting a new CRV has never been easier at Village Honda. And now the weather, here's our meteorologist, Kevin Stanfield.
15: We have clear conditions expected as we get past midnight, and before then, there's a remote chance for thunder showers carrying us through the evening. Lots of sunshine for Friday as we get southeast wind up to 40 kilometers per hour and a high of 22. The overnight low there is 10 degrees, and tonight we can expect a dip to 6.
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17: It was a joyous World Cup watch party this afternoon at Eau Claire Plaza. Canada was looking for its first ever victory in World Cup competition, and they didn't disappoint fans at Eau Claire or the 50,000-plus at BC Place Stadium in Vancouver.
0: Canadian men's team scorching Qatar 6-0. 660's Ariel O'Shea has more from that watch party downtown.
18: Although Canada's World Cup match is taking place in Vancouver, there's plenty of excitement here in Calgary. I'm at Eau Claire Plaza, where hundreds of fans dressed in red have gathered for a free watch party hosted by the City of Calgary. Canadian flags are waving, foam fingers are in the air, and supporters of all ages are taking part in the action together. Go Canada!
1: Team Canada is sending it all the way. We're making it out of the group this year. Bosnians had it easy. Qatar doesn't know what's coming to them. Switzerland doesn't know what's coming to them. And by the time we're done, France won't know what's coming to them.
2: Oh, it's fantastic. There's like thousands of people here. The energy and the atmosphere can't be beat. You know, there's red and white everywhere.
18: The city will host a watch party on Stephen Avenue for the tournament final on July 19th. Reporting from Eau Claire Plaza, I'm Ariel O'Shea.
17: Lester B. Pearson High School was put into lockdown after a student was attacked with a weapon this afternoon. Police were called to the high school in Pine Ridge about noon today. This student told City News what he saw.
3: We see him, they're like arguing over something, and then I see him run into the office, and that other guy is like the guy who got arrested. He's like knocking on the door. He's like banging on the door. He's like, yo, let me in. And then basically, a teacher saw that he had a knife, and after that, the teacher was like, oh, call a lockdown.
17: The one student was arrested, while police say the other had minor injuries that didn't even require a trip to hospital. The lockdown ended at about after an hour.
0: Well, you've likely heard about Alberta's plan to introduce a dual health care model, allowing eligible physicians to work in both the public and private systems. The health minister today outlining how it will work, when it will launch. Here's 660 Shoba Downton.
26: Health Minister Adriana LaGrange says it's about giving patients a choice to stay in the public system and pay nothing or pay out of pocket to have some surgeries done sooner.
19: Healthcare will still be publicly funded. No one will be denied access to the services they need because of an inability to pay. We remain committed to a strong public healthcare system and our public health guarantee that no Albertan will ever have to pay out of pocket for medically necessary care.
26: It's geared towards lower-risk scheduled surgeries like hip and knee replacements, cataracts, and hernia repairs. And anything urgent like cancer care would still stay fully public. The province says doctors will still have to spend time working in the public system to take part. And once they meet the minimum requirement, there isn't a current cap on how much private work they can do. At this time, family physicians aren't permitted to participate. However, eligible doctors can start applying this summer, with the first surgeries expected this fall. I'm Shilpa Downton.
17: The Alberta NDP says the province's new dual-practice healthcare model will make things worse, not better. The party's healthcare critic, Sharif Haji, says it risks creating a two-tier system.
4: A two-tier American-style system have been tested in everywhere in the world. Americans have the most expensive healthcare system and the worst health outcomes in G7 countries. So it doesn't save money. It actually costs us on taxpayers more.
17: He warns the plan could pull workers out of the public system.
0: Up or down, the contentious question of how to proceed with the Green Line downtown continues to linger. But a new report adding more weight to one side of the debate. That was 660's Darren Rathwell.
5: Once it's there, we can't take it back.
27: Fear over the impact of raising up the Green Line downtown. New report is looking at it. Four rail lines examined. Vancouver, Bangkok, Tokyo, and The Hague. The closest they could find resembling Calgary's.
7: No other precedent for a modern elevated rail running in a corridor as narrow of 20 meters like 10th Avenue. And the urban context, which is, you know, medium to high buildings.
27: And transportation consultant Dr. Willem Klumpenauer says without a built example to draw upon, a depth of consideration should be carefully looked at before alignment is approved. While they couldn't determine potential for business closures, the study is still concerning to those who commissioned it, the Victoria Park Business Improvement Area. David Lowe is executive director.
9: Largest existential threat that has ever materialized. I mean, far greater than the flood, far greater than COVID.
27: Lowe says he's heard back from the mayor and several councillors about the BIA commission study, telling him it's a welcome addition to navigating a tough spot. This while the city looks at alignment options again. I'm Darren Rathwell.
17: Today at City Council, City Hall, some massive numbers detailed in a list The Intergovernmental Affairs Committee has agreed to send to Ottawa
8: $5 billion a year, $20 billion, and $5 billion into near future. And our ask is $800 million, you know, 4 or 5%.
17: In a unanimous vote, the committee sent the wish list to council to okay. It will then be sent off to the feds for consideration in the federal budget. Calgary is asking for $845 million to help with various projects from

0: Superintendent Keith Hurley says they have an ongoing investigation into the group believed to be behind a number of more than 40 break-ins reported in the first few months of the year and several recent cases.
1: It's actually not just across Canada, or just Canada. It's actually a North America-wide issue. So we do have an active sharing group with other law enforcement partners, and we're working closely with them to not both share information, but look into possible trending on this, that we can help each other out.
0: The thieves have targeted homes right across the city in communities from Patterson to the Hamptons and Douglasdale. Hurley says sometimes the criminals even scope out a place prior to targeting it, and other times they're simply looking for an opportunity and get in through an unlocked door. He urges all Calgarians across the city to report anything suspicious, saying they would rather check it out in advance than try to play catch up later.
1: We had one case where a gentleman dragged a safe all the way down an alley and was seen by neighbors, but was never reported to us until we did inquiries around the neighborhood to see if anybody had further information. And that's one we probably should have had called in to us.
0: I'm Nadia O'Hara.
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2: 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Time for traffic and weather together on the ones. In the traffic center this evening, here's Rob Priest.
9: Starting in the northwest on Stony Trail at Nose Hill Drive, there's a minor crash impacting the westbound road, but delays are minimal at this time, but you will feel this strain as you're approaching from 87th Street. But elsewhere in the northwest, on 14th Street, leaving 6th Avenue, there's a minor traffic incident affecting the southbound road as you're getting down towards Kensington Road, but this will hopefully be clearing up soon as the delays are minimal there as well. But elsewhere in the city, in the southwest, on 17th Avenue at 19th Street, there is a road closure impacting the westbound road, so you will expect some big tie-ups impacting the eastbound road as well as the north and southbound roads on Richmond Road as you are leaving Crowchild Trail, so you will need to keep that in mind if you're in the area. But if you see a problem, give us a call, 403-291-0066. Turn your gas guzzling into pizza guzzling with a pump relief pizza from Pizza 73, starting at $21.99, and unlike gas, the price will go down. And now with the weather, here's our meteorologist, Kevin Stanfield.
10: Our overnight low is 6 degrees as cloud begins to clear near midnight after an evening chance for thundershowers once again for this evening. Sunny for Friday with a high of 22 and southeast wind gusts between 30 and 40 kilometers per hour. Then for Saturday, we start off with south wind up to 30 kilometers per hour. That generates a high of 21. Then north wind takes over for the afternoon, bringing with it a chance for storms. The overnight low there is 8.
2: It's currently 16 degrees in Calgary and mainly cloudy. The Mexican economy minister says his country will meet with Canada and the U.S. virtually to discuss a trade deal. 660 News radio business analyst Chris McCusker has more.
11: In a video, the Mexican economy minister says the three countries will meet virtually on July 1st to start the official talks on the future of the CUSMA trade agreement. The deal can be renewed for 16 years or enter a phase of periodic reviews. Now, his video was posted after Mexican and U.S. officials discussed trade issues this week in the automotive and agriculture sectors, along with rules of origin. He also says another round of talks will be held in Mexico City on July 20th. Now, yesterday, the U.S. president once again floated the idea of terminating the trade deal, suggesting the U.S. doesn't need anything from Canada or Mexico, a claim that's been proven to be false. I'm Chris McCusker.
2: A huge victory today for Canada in World Cup play in Vancouver. The Blue Jays sweep the Red Sox.

0: And the U.S. Open Golf Tournament is underway. Marcus has sports in about 2 minutes and in 60 seconds, the latest headlines. 660 News Time, 644.
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0: It's on the cloudy side and 16 degrees in downtown Calgary. Here's the speaking news right now. A huge victory for Canada this afternoon in World Cup play in Vancouver. We beat Qatar 6-0 for our first ever win in World Cup competition. The details with Marcus in just a moment. Hospitals Minister Adrienne Lagrange today shedding more light on the UCP government's plan to allow doctors to work in both the public and private health care systems. She says the plan is geared towards lower risk surgeries like hip and knee replacements, cataract surgery, and hernia repairs. But it would not apply to more serious illnesses like cancer care. People who have the money will be able to get surgeries done more quickly through the private system. Eligible doctors can start applying this summer, with the first surgeries expected in the fall. Lock your doors, lock your windows. Calgary police with a warning about a roving gang of criminals that are back in the city, hitting communities from Aspen Woods to the Hamptons. They generally target higher-end homes looking for jewelry and other valuables. In one case, they made off with a safe that wasn't bolted down. Police urging residents to report any suspicious activity. Now, 660 Sports. Here's Marcus Fitzgerald.
5: Doesn't really get any better than that for the Canadian men's national team or their fans who have waited a long time for this. It is the first World Cup win for Canada on the men's side, of course, in history. 6-0 over Qatar. Canada currently sitting in top spot in the group thanks to those six goals they put in the old onion bag today. Jonathan David scoring a hat trick. To try to bring it back to some hockey parlance for just a second. So it's one win and one draw for Canada. They will face the Swiss next week on the 24th, also in Vancouver. All they need is at least a draw against the Swiss to win the group. And if they win Group B, they would stay in Vancouver for the first knockout stage match. Now, there was one sad note for Canada in this one. Ismail Kone just turned 24 years old, suffered a leg injury, saw it live. It looked like a broken leg. Again, not a doctor, but if I had to guess, Kone's tournament is likely over. There was some emotion there. Moise Bombito got a few minutes in this match. Alfonso Davies did not, but maybe he gets a handful next week against the Swiss if they need him. Switzerland victorious today 4-1 over Bosnia-Herzegovina. Mexico and Korea is your nightcap. That's coming up in 15 minutes. Those are the top two sides in Group A. The other Group A match we saw earlier today, Czechia and South Africa playing to a 1-1 draw. Sports at 15 and 45 past every hour. Harney Time, sportsnet.ca.
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0: 660 News Time, 648. An Alberta judge is concerned by parts of a ruling that threw out a separatist petition. Last month's ruling found the Stay Free Alberta petition should not have been issued, and the Premier Danielle Smith's government neglected its duty to consult First Nations. Alberta Court of Appeal Justice Alice Woolley says parts of her colleague's decision make her uneasy, but she says her concerns should not be taken as a sign she'll rule one way or another. The justice, who heard appeals on the ruling today, has reserved her decision to a later date. An update to a story 660 News Radio brought you earlier in the week. After the official Sundre Rodeo Parade was canceled over a controversy about a pro-Alberta float, separatists have planned another demonstration. 660's Andrea Montgomery has more on what the plans are.
8: A poster making the rounds online reads, quote, "People of Sundre, Alberta has your back. Alberta will bring the parade to you." The plan is a cruise, which is an event planned by the administrators of the Cruise to Alberta Independence Facebook page. It's essentially a convoy of vehicles driving together and waving Alberta flags. Here's a clip from the admins of that page promoting the event.
9: We are invited, let's put it that way, our crew is invited to cruise the streets of Sundre in lieu of the actual rodeo parade.
8: The Sundre Pro Rodeo Association says it has nothing to do with it. The mayor of Sundre, Richard Warnock, tells 660 News Radio the event is not affiliated with the town, and he expects attendees to follow all traffic laws and cruise peacefully. And RCMP also saying they have not sanctioned the event, which has not received any proper permits, but are aware of it. Chris Scott is the owner of the Whistle Stop Cafe, and he'll be there. He sees no problem with political movements participating in parades.
10: 100%. Why not? I mean, everybody's advocating for something. Why can't you? So when in history has it been unacceptable to have a parade float representing Canada, you know, being proud of Canada?
8: The poster indicates the plan is to meet in Sundre and start at 10 a.m. I'm Andrea Montgomery.
0: Coming up in 60 seconds, traffic and weather together, and ahead of the market minute at 56, why it's going to cost more for that next device from Apple. 660 News Time, 6:51.
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0: It's time for traffic and weather together. In the traffic center this evening, here's Rob Priest.
24: Starting in the northwest on Nose Hill Drive as you're heading over towards Stony Trail. That earlier crash impacting the westbound road has been cleared away, so things are moving smoother there. However, elsewhere in the southwest on 17th Avenue leaving 19th Street, there's still that road closure impacting the westbound road stretching over towards Richmond Road. So you will be expecting big slowdowns on the eastbound road as well as the north and southbound road on Richmond Road down towards 22nd Avenue. But looking elsewhere in the city, in the southeast on Memorial Drive up by 36th Street, there's a minor collision impacting the westbound left-hand turn lane and causing some issues for the westbound road there as well. But one final ongoing situation in the northwest on 14th Street leaving 2nd Avenue, that earlier crash on the southbound road has been cleared. But if you see a problem, give us a call at 403-291-0066. And the traffic is brought to you by Okotoks Ford. 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Lease a new F-150 STX from $150 a week. Join the Okotoks Ford family today, okotoksford.com. And now with the weather, here's our meteorologist, Kevin Stanfield.
25: Our overnight low is 6 degrees tonight under clear conditions, with sunshine expected Friday as southeast wind hits 40 kilometers per hour, boosting the high to 22 with an overnight low there of 10. Into Saturday, partly cloudy to start the day with south wind up to 30 kilometers per hour. Then for the afternoon, north gusts up to 40 kilometers per hour are expected. That brings showers and a storm risk, with another 3 to 5 millimeters of rain expected Sunday, the high there 12.
0: It is currently 16 degrees in Calgary and mainly cloudy. The head of Apple is warning their products will soon take a bigger bite out of your wallet. ABC Sophie Flay reports.
15: CEO Tim Cook says customers should expect price hikes, telling the Wall Street Journal they're unavoidable. Cook did not say when the increases will take place or on which products they'll affect. But he did tell the Journal the upcoming price hikes are being caused by an ongoing shortage of memory and storage chips.
0: Memory chips are essential components in smartphones, but the boom in artificial intelligence has driven up their prices in recent months. They were ready to celebrate early this morning in New York City. 660's Elaine Kevion with a story on today's parade for the NBA champion New York Knicks.
16: This was the scene along the parade route at 4 a.m.
18: Let's go Knicks! Let's go Knicks!
16: The parade going down the Canyon of Heroes all the way to City Hall. Some of the diehard celebrities made it out there. Ben Stiller, Timothy Chalamet, and even Spike Lee.
20: I've never been to a parade, ever. And I'm glad it's this one.
16: The setup at City Hall, absolutely immaculate. Most of the starting five's numbers on the building, all decked out in orange and blue. And there was a table full of keys to the city. New York City Mayor Zoran Mamdani.
21: For 53 years, we watched. For 53 years, we waited. Now, we've won. One last time, New York, say it with me. Nixon! Nixon!
16: A parade 53 years in the making. I'm Alain Kevion.
0: As excitement soars for the FIFA World Cup, the demand for jerseys, scarves, and merch is also rising. And so is the market for fakes. ABC's Jim Ryan has more.
22: In the run-up to the FIFA Championship, Customs and Border Protection agents say they seized $6 million in fake jerseys, toys, soccer balls, sunglasses, and a host of other products labeled as official FIFA gear. That's only at the Port of Houston. CBP says the counterfeits came from the same country as most of the genuine items, China.
0: Police in Toronto are cracking down on large-scale merchandise operations, seizing over 16,000 fraudulent items before the tournament even began. The TSX down 155 points in the day. The market minute is coming up next. 660 News Time, 656.
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0: 660 News Time, 657. 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Here's Chris McCosker.
30: A rebound on Wall Street today after a losing session. Now, the Fed meeting prompted the selling yesterday on concerns about more interest rate hikes than initially thought. The Dow today was higher by 72, the S&P up by 80 points, and the NASDAQ higher by 496. The NASDAQ, the best performer today, up by 1.9%. U.S. markets are closed tomorrow for Juneteenth. Now, shares in Moderna today getting very close to a two-year high, up by about 2.5%. The company's flu vaccine has gotten FDA approval. There is no word on Canadian approval as of yet. Now, should there be interest rate hikes in the U.S.? What does that mean for Canada? Dustin Reed is chief strategist for fixed income at Mackenzie Investments.
31: So I think Canada's on a different track here from a fundamental macro and economic perspective. That's been the view here for a while, and I think that's still the case. I think that it's very difficult for Bank of Canada to be looking at hiking rates here, given what's happening with USMCA, given the housing market, given population decline.
30: On Bay Street, the TSX lower for a second day, down 155 points, 34,969. Gold futures today down 3.1% to $4,224. Oil dropped by 19 cents to $76.60 a barrel. On word, it is moving through the Strait of Hormuz again. At the Business Center, I'm Chris McCusker.
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24: Hello, Calgary, and good evening. Thank you for joining us. It is Thursday, June 18th. I'm Mike Gazzola in the city. 16 degrees, a mix of sun and cloud. Here's what's making news right now.
7: That break and enter in your community may be part of a larger criminal operation that sees a group of traveling offenders targeting higher-end homes citywide.
8: Expressions of interest for physicians will open next week.
9: Starting September, patients waiting for joint replacement surgery, hernia repairs, or cataracts will have an option to skip the line and pay out of pocket.
10: Should it go up or down? A new report looking at the Green Line downtown impacts of elevating it, and according to the study, how it would set a precedent.
11: The U.S. vice president trying to sell the Iran deal, saying it'll lower gas prices.
12: We do think you're going to see significant relief at the pump.
11: But why critics remain skeptical of the agreement.
32: Kyle Larin gets it started once again. Jonathan David, a hat trick, an historic day for the Canadian men's national team in Vancouver. A blowout victory at the World Cup. Sports at 15.
30: A rebound on Wall Street. The Nasdaq jumped by almost 500 points, while Bay Street was lower for a second day with oil and gold in the red. Business at 26.
24: 7:01 is the time at the 660 Traffic Weather Center. Here's Rob Priest. Starting in the northwest on Varsity Drive up by Shaganapi Trail, that earlier crash impacting the east and westbound roads has been cleared up. So things are moving smoother there. However, there is a two-vehicle traffic collision obstructing the north, south, and westbound road on Shaganapi Trail as you're getting over towards John Laurie Boulevard. But elsewhere in the city in the southwest on 17th Avenue up by 19th Street, that earlier situation impacting the westbound road has been cleared as well. However, there still may be some delays as the roadway is going to be getting opened up here relatively soon. But elsewhere in the city, over towards the northwest on Nose Hill Drive at Stony Trail, that earlier crash on the westbound road has been cleared as well. So things are moving smoother there. But finishing things off in the city in the northeast on Memorial Drive up by 36th Street, there is an ongoing collision impacting the westbound road and westbound left-hand turn lane. But if you see a problem, give us a call at 403-291-0066. 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And now it is time for the forecast from Environment Canada. Tonight's going to bring things down to 7 with a 30% chance of showers. Friday is going to pick it up to a high of 20 with sunshine. And Saturday is going to start our weekend off at 19 with a 60% chance of showers. Right now in Calgary, we're dealing with up to 31 kilometer winds. It is 16. And cloudy. Thank you very much, Mr. Priest. 660 News Time, 7:03. This evening, we do start in the city. Calgary police suspect a group of traveling criminals are now back in Calgary, hitting communities right across the city. CPS now warning locals to take necessary steps to safeguard your homes and your vehicles and report any suspicious activity. 660's Nadia Muharib with more.
7: A group of criminals believed to be operating in numerous communities across the country appear to have made a return to Calgary. Calgary Police Superintendent Keith Hurley says the group typically targets higher-end homes, thieves looking for jewelry and other valuables. In one case, they made off with a safe that wasn't bolted down, and they favor properties backing onto green spaces, breaking in between 6 and 8 p.m. In the first few months of the year, more than 40 residential break-ins across the city were linked to the group.
1: Part of that number is actually tied into a traveling group that we believe was responsible for a number of break-in enters in the city. So we actually had a lapse for a period of time. We believe it might the same group may be back in town.
7: Hurley says the criminals often scope out properties or simply try their luck looking for an open window or a door, which means protecting against crime is something every Calgarian should do, regardless of their postal code. Hurley says there's always the risk that what starts as a property crime can escalate should there be a confrontation.
1: We have seen instances where people have gone into houses with people present and stolen items from there, and they're not even aware until the next morning when they wake up and their garage door and house door are wide open. That's scary.
7: I'm Nadia Muharib.
24: Well, some frightening moments at Lester B. Pearson High School earlier today as the school was put under lockdown. 660's Phoenix Phillips has more from the location.
3: Three police cars remain on scene in what started as a tense situation, which has now subsided. As Calgary police were called to Lester B. Pearson High School in Calgary's northeast around noon Thursday, after reports of one individual assaulting another with a weapon. According to witnesses, one of the teachers intervened, called police, and immediately activated a lockdown. An all-clear was issued an hour later. Police say both individuals involved are youth, with one suspect taken into custody. There is not believed to be additional risk to students or staff. Phoenix Phillips, City News, Calgary.
24: 660 News Time 705. Calgary City Council has now sent a letter to the federal government, a committee today asking for $800 million from Ottawa. Edward Jan with more.
13: The proposed request centers around infrastructure, transportation, and recreational funding. That includes $190 million for the Bearspaw South Feeder Main, $170 million for five recreation facilities, and $80 million for the Blue Line LRT extension. The request is part of a letter the city writes to include in pre-federal budget submissions, with the city saying this year's request features shovel-ready projects.
14: Other levels of government have multiple different ways to be able to bring money in. From a revenue perspective, the city of Calgary only has property taxes.
15: We've heard from Prime Minister Mark Carney that he's interested in investing in transit and infrastructure in our cities. So words are cheap, actions speak louder. So we'll see what they do.
13: Edward Jan, City News, Calgary.
24: And the question remains, should the tracks for the Green Line go up or down when it comes to the downtown Calgary core? The contentious question of how to proceed with the Green Line continues to linger, but a new report adding more weight to one side of that debate. Darren Rathwell takes a closer look.
16: Once it's there, we can't take it back.
10: Fear over the impact of raising up the Green Line downtown. New report is looking at it. Four rail lines examined. Vancouver, Bangkok, Tokyo, and The Hague. The closest they could find resembling Calgary's.
16: No other precedent for a modern elevated rail running in a corridor as narrow of 20 meters like 10th Avenue. And the urban context, which is, you know, medium to high buildings.
10: And transportation consultant Dr. Willem Klumpenauer says without a built example to draw upon, a depth of consideration should be carefully looked at before alignment is approved. While they couldn't determine potential for business closures, the study is still concerning to those who commissioned it, the Victoria Park Business Improvement Area. David Lowe is executive director.
16: Largest existential threat that has ever materialized. I mean, far greater than the flood, far greater than COVID.
10: Lowe says he's heard back from the mayor and several councillors about the BIA commission study, telling him it's a welcome addition to navigating a tough spot. This while the city looks at alignment options again. I'm Darren Rathwell.
24: 660 News Time 7:08. The Alberta government says their new dual practice healthcare model, allowing doctors to split time between public and private care for certain medical procedures, starts within a few months from now. 660 Shilpa Downton with more.
9: Starting September, patients waiting for joint replacement surgery, hernia repairs, or cataracts will have an option to skip the line and pay out of pocket.
8: Expressions of interest for physicians will open next week, and we expect that Albertans can start receiving surgeries through dual practice starting this fall.
9: Health Minister Adriana LaGrange says it's not about replacing public health care, but giving patients an option. Wait and get it done for free, or pay to have it done sooner at a private center. She says doctors who want in will still have to work in the public system, but the minimum requirements haven't been set yet.
8: This is a proven approach used in many other countries. It protects access and makes sure that public hospitals and clinics have the staff they need.
9: Once eligible physicians clock enough hours in the public system, there's no limit on how much private work they can take on. LaGrange says they are still working on the details and will make adjustments as needed. I'm Shilpa Downton.
24: 660 News Time 7:09, and reaction is coming forward in regards to this. Alberta's NDP raising concerns about fairness under the province's new healthcare model. Shadow Minister Sharif Haji says letting patients pay out of pocket could mean longer waits for everybody else.
0: Actually, pull whatever is remaining in the operating rooms of our allied healthcare system, which will actually make our public healthcare system, which has already been crushed by the government, is going to just get worse and worse.
24: He says the focus should be on funding and staffing in regards to the public system, not to reduce backlogs as the province continues to struggle with the healthcare sector. Coming up in 60 seconds, we have traffic and weather.
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24: 11 minutes after 7 is the time at the traffic center. Rob Priest.
20: Starting in the northwest on John Laurie Boulevard up by Shaganapi Trail, there's a multi-vehicle traffic collision obstructing all directions of travel, so this will be something you will want to avoid. And there is an additional crash on the southbound road as you're getting down towards Dalhousie Drive as well. But elsewhere in the northeast on 36th Street up by Memorial Drive, there is still an ongoing traffic collision obstructing the westbound road and westbound left-hand turn lane, so this will still be presenting a problem for those of you in that area. But finishing things off in the southwest on Southland Drive leaving 14th Street, that earlier traffic crash on the eastbound road has been cleared away. But if you see a problem, give us a call at 403-291-0066. 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Get 20 times the points Friday to Sunday at Shoppers Drug Mart. 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Conditions in app. And now it is time for the forecast from Environment Canada. Tonight's going to bring things down to 7 with a 30% chance of showers. Friday's looking at bringing it up to a high of 20 with sunshine, and Saturday is set to reach a high of 19 with a 60% chance of showers. Right now in Calgary, we're dealing with up to 31 kilometer winds. It is 16 and cloudy.
24: Thank you very much, Rob. 660 News Time 7:12. Stateside, U.S. Vice President J.D. Vance seems to be the front man for the new U.S.-Iran deal as he defends the controversial agreement in front of reporters earlier today. 660's Richard Southern following the latest.
11: It appears the Trump administration wants the vice president to wear this deal, both the good and the bad. J.D. Vance today with a message to critics of the Iran agreement.
21: Have a little bit of faith in the president of the United States. The idea
12: that he is going to strike a deal that's been bad for the American people, it's preposterous.
11: But there are many critics of the deal, which could see some $300 billion flow from the U.S. to Iran for reconstruction. Among them, Chris Murphy, the U.S. Democratic senator.
2: The agreement is basically just, we lift oil sanctions and Iran does nothing. That's it. That's a humiliation.
11: But the vice president contends the money comes with strings attached.
12: It requires Iran to behave like a normal country. And if it doesn't, then it doesn't get any of the economic benefits.
11: But in the latest example of mixed messaging from the White House, U.S. President Trump took to social media saying, quote, there is no $300 billion payment. Richard Southern, News Radio.
24: Closer to home, Albertans who apply for $100 payments from the province could see that money land in their bank accounts within 2 weeks of applying for it. Premier Daniel Smith announcing yesterday the affordability payments instead of reducing their tax on gas, saying gas tax cuts don't always get passed on to the consumer. And those eligible for this rebate can start applying for it July 1st. Finance Minister Jason Nixon's office saying the payments would take roughly 2 weeks to arrive from the time you apply as the government verifies application information and processes the transfers as well. Coming up after the break, we are looking over some of our top stories. We're looking at sports as well. What a game in Vancouver. That's the only way to say it. We had Team Canada squaring off against Qatar. And let's just say the people in Vancouver right now and across the country celebrating very, very hard right now. Big, big win there. Marcus Fitzgerald, he has all the details. It's coming up in sports after the break.
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24: Hello, Calgary, and good evening. Thank you for joining us. It is Thursday, June 18th. I'm Mike Gazzola in the city. Not too bad outside. 16 degrees, a mix of sun and cloud. A bit windy. Those wind gusts coming in at 31 kilometers per hour. Here's what's making news right now. Calgary police now warning locals about a string of break-and-enters across the city. Police believe this revolves around a group of traveling criminals from across the country. CPS believe these individuals do target higher-end homes. It's also believed more than 40 break-ins within Calgary is linked to this group at this point. The UCP will allow some physicians to offer private paid surgical procedures while also working in the publicly funded system. This will start in September. They're inviting surgeons to apply this summer to be able to charge patients for elective procedures like hip and knee replacements outside of the publicly funded practice. Adriana LaGrange saying the current system just isn't working. Too many Albertans sitting in the queue too long to get surgery. And coming up after sports.
22: Tumbler Ridge's replacement high school will be a reality. Prime Minister says BC and Ottawa will each put up $100 million after getting input from people recovering from the shooting there.
24: And from Sportsnet 960 The Fan, here's Marcus Fitzgerald.
32: We'll get to Canada and Qatar in just a sec, but the nightcap of the day at the FIFA World Cup has begun in Mexico. The two squads at the top of Group A, Mexico and Korea Republic, no score so far. First place effectively on the line here. As for what we saw at BC Place in Vancouver, Prime Minister Mark Carney in the house to watch the Canadian men's national team win a World Cup match on the men's side, of course, for the first time ever, 6-0. Over Qatar. Three goals for Jonathan David, the Canadian veteran, the first player from a host country to score three goals at a World Cup since 1966. So Canada is in unbelievable shape. They've got a real shot to win Group B. They've got a battle with Switzerland next Wednesday at BC Place. A draw will get it done, or a win, but you know what we're saying there. On the links, it is the U.S. Open this week. That's right. And there is a Canadian to watch for after the opening round of play, or near the end of the first round of play, I should say. Corey Connors is at 1 under. Play was suspended due to darkness. They'll finish it up tomorrow. Corey's got a couple of holes to go before he launches into his second round, but he finds himself 5 shots off the pace behind Wyndham Clark. Sports at 15 and 45 past every hour, or anytime. Sportsnet.ca.
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14: I'm Leo Erdogan, and you're listening to 660 News Radio. In Ontario, emotions were running high today. Families, dignitaries, and police officers from across the country came together to remember 29-year-old OPP Constable Tarun Bali. At his funeral in Mississauga, Ontario today, he was killed in the line of duty last week. An 18-year-old man has been charged with first-degree murder in connection with Bali's death. 660's Phil Martino with more from today's service.
15: 8 OPP pallbearers accompanied the casket carrying Constable Tarun Bali into the service at the Mississauga Sports and Entertainment Center. His father told those in attendance his son was proud to wear the uniform.
23: When he was, I think he's a 2 or 3 year old, he wanted to become an officer.
15: He added there are no words to describe the loss they are feeling.
23: But if there is one message I would like to leave with everyone today, it is this: please and humbly I will say, everybody, respect this profession.
15: The Lieutenant Governor and the Premier were also on hand to pay tribute to the fallen officer who died after being hit by a vehicle last week in the northern Ontario town of Hearst as police were attempting to stop a man who had escaped from a hospital. Bali's widow had a message for the officers who were there that day.
25: I need you to hear this from me and on behalf of my family, that you did everything that you could in that moment.
15: I'm Phil Martino.
14: Elsewhere, $100 million from both the BC and federal governments have been set aside for a new high school in Tumbler Ridge. 660's Jim Benny reports it will replace the one at the center of a mass shooting earlier this year.
32: Prime Minister Mark Carney says the decision was made after talking with families and friends of people affected by what happened.
26: A new school for bright kids to learn, grow, and dream, and better facilities for the incredible healthcare workers who support those in need. Construction will begin this summer, starting with the removal of the existing school.
32: Carney made the announcement in Vancouver as part of a housing funding plan that includes reducing fees for developers.
26: They're one of the biggest barriers to new homes. These are the fees that are charged to developers that help fund the infrastructure needed to support new housing. That means water mains, roads, parks, community facilities.
32: The plan is also to convert unsold new condos into affordable housing. I'm Jim Benny.
14: Traffic and weather is next.
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24: From the 660 News Traffic Center, I'm Rob Priest. Starting in the northwest on John Laurie Boulevard up by Shaganapi Trail, there is a multi-vehicle traffic collision obstructing all directions of travel, so you will need to steer clear of this for the next little while. And there is also an additional crash as you're heading southbound towards Dalhousie Drive. But elsewhere in the northeast on Memorial Drive up by 36th Street, there is a minor traffic incident impacting the westbound road and westbound left-hand turn lane. So this will be another situation you'll want to keep your eye out for. But finishing things off in the southwest on Southland Drive leaving 14th Street, there is another ongoing traffic crash obstructing the eastbound road as you're getting over towards Elbow Drive. But if you see a problem, give us a call at 403-291-0066. 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And now it is time for the forecast from Environment Canada. Tonight it's looking to be a low of 7 with a 30% chance of showers. Friday is going to pick it up to a high of 20 with sunshine, and Saturday is going to start our weekend off at 19 with a 60% chance of showers. Right now in Calgary, it is 16 and cloudy.
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14: I'm Leo Erlewine, and you're listening to 660 News Radio. Stateside, Luigi Mangione's legal team has changed course again, withdrawing its intention to invoke a psychiatric defense for the man accused of gunning down a healthcare CEO in New York.
10: This is a complete reversal from lawyers for Luigi Mangione. It was just 24 hours ago that his lawyers revealed they were planning to use a psychiatric defense in his upcoming trial, claiming during that time, Mangione was suffering an extreme emotional disturbance and was not in control of himself when prosecutors say he gunned down United Healthcare CEO Brian Thompson. Well, they have just done a total U-turn. It comes as his attorneys face a deadline to turn over records of Mangione's psychiatric history. They're not revealing why they've decided to change this defense. And again, that trial is set to begin in September.
14: That was ABC's Rhiannon Ally. It was a scary moment for tourists in Times Square just hours after the New York Knicks championship parade. Police say a large fight broke out, shots were fired, and someone was slashed. Investigators still aren't sure whether the shooting and the slashing were connected. No one was hit by the gunfire, and officers have a suspect in custody.
13: The terrifying sound of gunfire echoing throughout Times Square right in broad daylight. Now, it sent a massive crowd running for their lives. EarthCam video showing the terrifying scene. Hundreds of people rushing to take cover. NYPD officers seen racing to that scene after a call for shots fired near West 44th Street and 7th Avenue around 3:30. Officials are saying a large fight broke out, and officers then observed a person of interest firing a weapon.
14: That was ABC's Matt Rivers reporting. And over to our nation's capital, the House of Commons wrapped up its work for the summer earlier today after MPs unanimously agreed to push through a final batch of legislation. That includes the Liberal government's controversial BC-22, which would give law enforcement quicker and easier access to digital information. Reporters pressed government House leader Stephen McKinnon on why the government rushed to get the lawful access bill through before rising.
16: Every day matters in this place, and a legislative achievement matters. The Senate can now take this up as soon as they return.
14: MPs are now off until September 28th.
4: A comeback on Wall Street today on the hope the U.S.-Iran peace deal will in turn lead to the reopening of the Strait of Hormuz. And there were reports today that some ships were getting through and that a lower oil price will help to cool inflation. The Dow was higher by 72, the S&P up by 80 points, and the NASDAQ higher by 496. Far and away, the NASDAQ, the best performer today, up by 1.9%. Dustin Reed is chief strategist for fixed income at McKenzie Investments, and clearly markets were caught off guard by the Fed meeting yesterday.
5: Most people were looking for the Fed to be somewhat hawkish. I think the consensus was maybe four people penciling in hikes, maybe five, but clearly we got nine. And I think that the Fed out-hawked the market, as it were.
4: On Bay Street, the TSX lower for a second day. It was down 155 points. 34,969. Shares in Empire getting close to the highest intraday price since December today, jumping by 3.8%. The parent company of Sobeys and Safeway did report earnings, and fourth quarter adjusted earnings per share beat the average estimate. Gold futures today sharply lower, down 3.1% to $4,224. And then oil dropped by 19 cents to $76.60 a barrel. The Canadian dollar closed to a fresh low for the year ahead of retail sales data tomorrow. It's still trading below 71 cents U.S. At the Business Center, I'm Chris McCusker.
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32: Good evening. I'm Leo Erdewine. It's partly cloudy, 16 degrees here in Calgary. And here's what's making news right now. It's Thursday. Calgary police continue to investigate a string of residential break-ins linked to a group operating in various parts of the country. And traveling criminals typically target homes in affluent communities looking for high-end valuables and jewelry.
20: Have the option to personally pay for all elective surgeries in a non-hospital surgical facility.
21: Alberta's dual healthcare practice is set to roll out this fall. And we're learning more about what that could actually mean when you need surgery.
22: New report looking at the impact of possibly elevating the Green Line downtown. We'll tell you what's being red flagged.
30: The U.S. vice president trying to sell the Iran deal, claiming the country gets no money unless they clean up their act.
31: They don't get anything unless they change their behavior.
30: Why critics aren't so convinced.
32: Almost feels a bit strange that there is one more match after Canada's demolition of Qatar at the World Cup, but Mexico and Korea Republic on the go. We'll get into what we saw in Vancouver as well. Sports at 45.
4: A mixed day on markets. The NASDAQ jumped by almost 500 points. The TSX dropped by more than 100 in a second straight losing day. Business at 56.
32: 660 News Time, 7:31. Time for traffic and weather together on the ones from the 660 Traffic Center. Here's Rob Reese.
24: Starting in the northwest on John Laurie Boulevard up by Shaganapi Trail, there's a multi-vehicle traffic collision obstructing all directions of travel, and this will also impact the northbound on and off ramp, so you will need to keep this on your radar, as well as the other crash on the southbound road as you're getting down towards Dalhousie Drive. But elsewhere in the southeast on Blackfoot Trail, leaving Glenmore Trail, there is another ongoing traffic incident impacting the southbound road as you're getting over towards 71st Avenue. One final ongoing situation in the northeast on Deerva Trail approaching McKnight Boulevard. There's another ongoing traffic collision obstructing the northbound off-ramp, but these delays are minimal at this time. But if you see a problem, give us a call at 403-291-0066. 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The heat is on with huge savings on all demo models. 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And now it is time for the forecast from Environment Canada. Tonight's going to bring things down to 7 with a 30% chance of showers. Friday is set to reach a high of 20 with sunshine, and Saturday is going to start our weekend off at 19 with a 60% chance of showers. Right now in Calgary, we are dealing with up to 31 kilometer winds. It is 16 and cloudy.
14: Thank you, Rob. We'll have another check back of traffic and weather together in less than 10 minutes. 660 News Time, 7:33. Thieves traveled from province to province, their MO hitting high-end homes in the early evening and swiping jewelry and other valuables. Now, Calgary police say the group appears to be back in town, ramping up their activities with a number of recent cases at homes across the city. 660's Nadia Moharab has more.
1: Calgary police are working with other policing agencies across the country investigating a group of traveling criminals who share some trademark ways. Superintendent Keith Hurley says they have an ongoing investigation into the group believed to be behind a number of more than 40 break-ins reported in the first few months of the year and several recent cases.
2: It's actually not just across Canada or just Canada. It's actually a North America-wide issue. So we do have an active sharing group with other law enforcement partners, and we're working closely with them to not both share information, but look into possible trending on this that we can help each other out.
1: The thieves have targeted homes right across the city and communities from Patterson to the Hamptons and Douglasdale. Hurley says sometimes the criminals even scope out a place prior to targeting it, and other times they're simply looking for an opportunity and get in through an unlocked door. He urges all Calgarians across the city to report anything suspicious, saying they would rather check it out in advance than try to play catch up later.
2: We had one case where a gentleman dragged a safe all the way down an alley and was seen by neighbors, but was never reported to us until we did inquiries around the neighborhood to see if anybody had further information. And that's one we probably should have had called in to us.
1: I'm Nadia Mohara.
14: Meanwhile, Calgary police responding to calls of an assault at a northeast school leading to a lockdown. City's Phoenix Phillips has an update.
3: What started as a tense situation has subsided as Calgary police were called to Lester B. Pearson High School in Calgary's northeast around noon Thursday after reports of one individual assaulting another with a weapon. According to witnesses, one of the teachers intervened, called police, and immediately activated a lockdown. An all clear was issued an hour later. Police say both individuals involved are youth, with one suspect taken into custody. There was not believed to be any additional risk to students or staff. Phoenix Phillips, City News, Calgary.
14: 660 News Time, 7:35. Calgary City Council has now sent a letter to Ottawa asking for $800 million. The request centers around infrastructure, transportation, and recreational funding. Edward Jan has more.
7: Some on council believe the city can go further with its request as Calgary grows. Councillor John Pantazopoulos hoping for flexibility on the priorities sent to the feds if a shovel-ready project is identified that is currently not on the list.
8: I think $800 million is a great number, but it's a start. We're going to have a $20 billion capital ask over the next 4 years through our budget cycle. We need more government funding.
7: The proposed request coming as administration also saying Thursday that letter writing advocacy is becoming less effective.
9: It is still a practice that is expected by other orders of government, but we can't solely rely on letter writing like we used to be able to. What we're actually finding right now is the strength in relationship building.
7: The funding request will now head to a full council vote, and if affirmed, is set to be submitted to the federal government in July. Edward Jen, City News, Calgary.
15: Do you, Yahoo? Do you front row? Sing along to the hits. Throw your hands in the air. Do you stick around for the encore or dash to the next show? It's the greatest music festival in the West. Over 100 acts, 4 stages, and 10 days. Do you Yahoo? Yeah, you do. Calgary Stampede, July 2nd through 12th.
14: 660 News Time, 737. A new report on Calgary's Green Line project downtown is raising questions about the impact of elevating it, and a matter of space is being red flagged, as Darren Rathwell tells us.
5: There has to be some other ways to do this.
22: The Green Line possibly going skyward featured in an independent report. Transportation consultant Dr. William Klumpenhauer says no directly comparable rail line exists, but rather looked at the closest ones available in Vancouver, Tokyo, The Hague, and Bangkok, and says Calgary's 10th Avenue corridor much more narrow than those others, and because of that,
5: there are additional complications and constraints about where you would put supports for an elevated guideway. Where would they go? If they went in the middle of the roadway, what are the implications of that?
22: But Klumpenhauer also says without one-to-one examples to compare, the ability to predict long-term impacts becomes muddied, and says much more analysis is needed by the city before an alignment is chosen. David Lowe with the Victoria Park BIA says members are fraught with worry. He's been in touch with the mayor and several councillors about the report his group commissioned.
5: It is a welcome addition to them trying to navigate the tough spot that they're in. Doing this in a

0: Every physician who chooses to participate will be required to work a minimum number of hours in the public system first before they can provide private services. This is a proven approach used in many other countries. It protects access and makes sure that public hospitals and clinics have the staff they need. We are also preventing family physicians from participating.
1: The number of clocked hours have yet to be determined, but once eligible physicians meet the threshold, there isn't a limit on how much private work they can do. Doctors can start applying this summer, with the first dual practice surgeries expected this fall. I'm Shilpa Downton.
2: The province's new Democrats are sounding the alarm over Alberta's dual practice health care plan as well. Shadow Minister Sharif Haji says pay-for-care options could delay treatment for most Albertans, and he argues it's not aligned with European models.
3: This is American-style healthcare system. Call it what it is, and then put it on a ballot, let Albertans respond to it. It's not European-style, and it's not Swedish-style.
2: The party is calling for a pause on the rollout, saying the plans lack transparency and could further strain Alberta's public system. 660 News Time, 740. Traffic and weather coming up next.
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2: 660 News Time, 7:41. Time for traffic and weather together on the ones. What's it like out there, Rob Priest?
6: Well, Leo, the roadways are looking a little bit congested, especially on John Laurie Boulevard up by Shaconavy Trail, as there is a multi-vehicle traffic collision. And I did receive a little bit of an update from a caller, as parts of the west and northbound roads are unavailable, and a lot of the traffic is being diverted off with police on scene. So this will be a lengthy delay for those of you in this area. And there is still an ongoing crash on the southbound road getting over towards Dalhousie Drive, so you will need to keep that on your radar as well. But elsewhere in the southeast, on Blackfoot Trail approaching 71st Avenue, there's another ongoing traffic incident affecting the south, north, and westbound roads, so you will want to avoid it if you're approaching from Glenmore Trail. One final ongoing situation in the northeast, on Deerfoot Trail up by McKnight Boulevard, there is still a minor crash on the northbound off-ramp, and this will be affecting the eastbound on-ramp. But if you see a problem, give us a call, 403-291-0066. And one final ongoing situation in the southeast, on Deerfoot Trail as you're getting down to the Calf Rope Bridge, there is another traffic crash that will be obstructing the roadways for those of you in that area. And get Calgary Stampede lottery tickets at by midnight July 2nd for your chance at the $25,000 cash bonus prize at calgarystampede.com/lotteries. Play responsibly, 18+. And now it is time for the forecast from Environment Canada. Tonight's going to bring things down to 7 with a 30% chance of showers. Friday is going to bring it up to a high of 20 with some sunshine, and Saturday is looking at a high of 19 with a 60% chance of showers. Right now in Calgary, we're dealing with up to 31 kilometer winds. It is 16 and cloudy.
2: Thank you, Rob. 660 News Time, 7:43. We'll take a look back at traffic and weather together in less than 10 minutes. Elsewhere, as critiques continue to knock the U.S. and Iran peace deal, U.S. Vice President was put out in front of reporters this afternoon to defend it. J.D. Vance, while calling for trust in U.S. President Donald Trump, Vance said the negotiation period for a permanent deal begins today. 660's Richard Southern has the latest.
7: Critics of the Iran deal are many, including U.S. Democratic Senator Chris Murphy.
8: This is an insane deal, and it's a multi-billion dollar payoff to Iran in exchange for nothing.
7: But today, the U.S. vice president, who Trump is clearly tasked with selling this, had a plea to those critics.
9: Have a little bit of faith in the president of the United States. The idea that he is going to strike a deal that's been bad for the American people, it's preposterous.
7: Controversially, the deal could see some $300 billion from the United States flow to Iran for reconstruction. J.D. Vance, though, contends there's strings attached to that.
9: The only way that they would ever get any benefit of the bargain is if they comply fully and change their behavior.
7: The memorandum of understanding will see both sides commit to further talks to reach a final deal. There's 60 days for that, which the VP says starts

0: today. Richard Southern, News Radio.
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1: Good evening. It's 16 degrees, partly cloudy downtown Calgary. I'm Leo Ertelein, and here are your top stories right now. City police are out with warnings, including several signs put up across Calgary telling locals to take necessary precautions in regards to an uptick in break-ins and enters. CPS believe there is a traveling group of criminals back in the city who move across the country. They say higher-end homes are usually targeted. Meanwhile, the province says some Albertan physicians will be allowed to offer private surgical procedures while working in the public system. Starting this September, they say too many Albertans are waiting too long right now for surgery and the backlog is just growing. This summer, surgeons will be able to apply to start charging patients for private operations. And coming up after sports...
6: The PM has told the people of Tumbler Ridge, Ottawa will put up $100 million for a new high school. The old one, where the mass killings happened this year, will be torn down this summer.
1: From Sportsnet 960, The Fan, here's Marcus Fitzgerald.
7: Get to Canada and Qatar in just a second. There is one match still to go on the date at the FIFA World Cup. Mexico and the Republic of Korea playing for top spot in Group A effectively. It is scoreless so far in the opening half of play. Canada could win their group with one more group stage match, also at BC Place against Switzerland next week. They put themselves in an incredible spot. They knock off Qatar 6-0 in front of a raucous crowd. The Prime Minister in the house, Christine Sinclair, was there. Just a great day for Canadian soccer all the way around. Jonathan David, one of the national team veterans, scoring a hat trick in this game. The only down note, Ismail Kone left this match with a leg injury, and it appears his tournament will be over. But Canada moves on. They'll play Switzerland again with a chance to win the group now. They just need a draw, or a win would be nice too. Just don't lose. Over to the Lynx, U.S. Open, golf. We've got a major championship going on. Not a bad time for sports in late June. Doesn't happen all the time. Canadian Corey Connors will finish his second round tomorrow. Play has been suspended due to darkness. Connors in a tie for ninth. Five shots off the pace. Wyndham Clark is out in front at minus six. Sports at 15 and 45 past every hour. Anytime, sportsnet.ca.
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1: Thanks for tuning in to 660 News Radio. I'm Leo Ertelein. It was an emotional day in Ontario. An officer killed in the line of duty last week is being remembered as a hero in life and a dedicated police officer. The funeral for 29-year-old OPP Constable Tarun Bali was held today in Mississauga. 660's Phil Martino reports.
11: Bagpipes played as uniformed OPP officers carried Constable Tarun Bali's casket into the Mississauga Sports and Entertainment Center, where his funeral was held. A photo of the officer as a child saluting was placed on the stage. OPP Chief Superintendent Carl Thomas, who was Bali's regional commander, said the 29-year-old was a dedicated police officer
14: who demonstrated true service, integrity, and an enduring sense of duty.
11: Premier Doug Ford was on hand to pay his respects. He said Bali put others before himself.
16: And who led by example, no matter the risk. We can see that reflected in the days and hours leading up to his death, when he showed compassion and bravery despite the risk to himself.
11: Bali died after being hit by a vehicle last week in the northern Ontario town of Hearst as police were attempting to stop a man who had escaped from a hospital. An 18-year-old has been charged with first-degree murder. I'm Phil Martino.
1: And we turn to BC. Money has been officially set aside for a new high school in Tumbler Ridge. As 660's Jim Benny reports, Prime Minister Mark Carney has pledged the old site of a mass shooting last February will be torn down this summer.
6: The Prime Minister made the announcement in Vancouver.
17: We sat down. We heard directly from the students, their parents, their teachers. We talked to the first responders, the neighbors, friends. And we talked about what could be done to begin to help heal from that trauma.
6: The province and feds will each put up $100 million. And the PM has also announced an agreement with the province to build more homes and bring down housing costs.
17: We'll do this by working together to reduce development charges. We will convert vacant condos into affordable housing, and we will invest in community infrastructure, from schools and hospitals to public transit.
6: Development fees pay for roads, water mains, and parks. I'm Jim Benny.
1: Coming up, traffic and weather together on the ones.
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23: From the 660 News Traffic Center, I'm Rob Priest. Starting in the northwest on John Laurie Boulevard up by Shakopee Trail, there's still a multi-vehicle traffic collision obstructing the roadways in all directions, and parts of the west and northbound roads are unavailable at this time as a lot of the traffic is being diverted off, and police are on scene, so this will be quite a while before things get cleared out. But it looks like the southbound crash of heading over towards Dalhousie Drive has cleared up. However, over in the southeast on McLeod Trail approaching Shaughnessy Boulevard, there is a minor crash impacting the southbound on-ramp, so this will be something you'll want to keep on your radar if you're approaching from Shawville Boulevard. But over to the southeast on Blackfoot Trail leaving Glenmore Trail, there's a minor traffic incident impacting the southbound road as you're getting over towards 71st Avenue, and this will also be causing some slowdowns for the north and westbound roads. And over to the southeast on Deerfoot Trail leaving Pagan Trail, there's still a two-vehicle traffic incident affecting the southbound road, so you will feel delays as you're trying to get down towards Glenmore Trail. And one final ongoing situation in the northeast on Deerfoot Trail up by McKnight Boulevard. That earlier crash on the northbound off-ramp has mostly been cleared away, but still expect a bit of a tie-up in that area. But if you see a problem, issue, or concern that you want to let us know about, give us a call at 403-291-0066. And now it is time for the forecast from Environment Canada. Tonight it's looking to be a low of 7 with a 30% chance of showers. Friday is going to pick it up to a high of 20 with sunshine. And Saturday is going to start our weekend off at 19 with a 60% chance of showers. Right now in Calgary, it is 16 and cloudy.
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1: I'm Leo Erdewine, and you're listening to 660 News Radio. To our neighbors down south, Hurricane Arthur is now a post-tropical storm as it continues to push into Mississippi and move east. But the storm threats will last until the system moves out to sea. It's already caused flood damage in parts of Louisiana, Mississippi, and Alabama.
3: Here in Mobile, Alabama, several roads shut down because of the flooding, but drivers have been ignoring some of these signs. Authorities are urging people to stay off the roads because this area could see up to another foot of rain by the time all of this is over.
1: That was ABC's Faith Abube. Meanwhile, police in Kansas City, which is hosting World Cup matches, are searching for a suspect they describe as armed and dangerous after a series of shootings.
4: Police in the Kansas City area are searching for a 22-year-old suspect, Oscar Sanchez Munoz, after five shootings Tuesday night. One victim was found dead in their car after an apparent accident. Three adults and one teen were wounded. Kansas City Police Chief Stacey Graves.
5: We are hot on the trail of the subject, and we want to make sure that he's taken into custody as soon as possible.
4: Police say an Uber driver taking fans to Arrowhead Stadium for the Argentina-Algeria World Cup match was among those injured. Two passengers told the outlet La Nacion that someone in a car came alongside their Uber and fired two shots. They thought the sound was a car tire popping until they saw the driver had been hit in the leg. Three of the shootings were along Interstates 70 and 670. Police tracked the suspect to a home in Independence Wednesday, but after an overnight standoff, when they entered the house, the suspect was no longer there. I'm Jennifer King.
1: Back home now, as excitement soars for the FIFA World Cup, the demand for jerseys, scarves, and merch is also rising, and so is the market for fakes. ABC's Jim Ryan has more.
7: In the run-up to the FIFA Championship, Customs and Border Protection agents say they seized $6 million in fake jerseys, toys, soccer balls, sunglasses, and a host of other products labeled as official FIFA gear. That's only at the Port of Houston. CBP says the counterfeits came from the same country as most of the genuine items, China.
1: Police in Toronto are cracking down on a large-scale merchandise operation, seizing over 16,000 fraudulent items before the tournament even began.
8: The deal between the U.S. and Iran starting to take effect, with shipping reportedly resuming through the Strait of Hormuz. The U.S. vice president said today that 12.5 million barrels of oil moved through last night. And then Iran says commercial traffic in the southern ports has returned to normal. The price for oil today lower, but only by 19 cents to $76.60 a barrel. Gold futures took a big hit, down 3.1% to $4,224. So commodities, a big weight on Bay Street today. The TSX lower for a second day. It was down 155 points, 34,969. On Wall Street, a bounce back here after those steep losses. The Fed meeting signaled more interest rate hikes than expected, and it clearly caught some investors off guard. Today, the Dow was higher by 72, the S&P up by 80 points, and the NASDAQ higher by 496. The NASDAQ, the best performer, up by 1.9%. Wall Street is closed tomorrow for Juneteenth. And shares in SpaceX lower today for a second straight day on day five of trading. The stock dropped by about 3.5%. At one point today, it was down by about 10%. It's still up by more than 35% from its original IPO price of $135 a share. At the Business Center, I'm Chris McCusker.
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23: Hello, Calgary, and good evening. Thank you for joining us. It is Thursday, June 18th. I'm Mike Gazzola in the city. Not bad outside. 16 degrees, a mix of sun and cloud. A little windy as well. Here's what's making news right now.
13: It hit high-end communities, especially fond of houses backing onto green spaces, fleeing with jewelry and other valuables, more on a group of traveling criminals operating in various parts of the country, including right here, right now in Calgary.
14: Every physician who chooses to participate will be required to work a minimum number of hours in the public system first.
15: We're getting a clearer picture of what dual practice healthcare would actually mean for Alberta patients.
16: New report is out on the route alignment downtown of the Green Line. Idea of elevating it to focus. Business throwing red flags.
17: The U.S. vice president trying to sell the Iran deal, saying it'll lower gas prices.
27: We do think you're going to see significant relief at the pump.
17: But why critics remain skeptical of the agreement.
28: Quite the day for the Canadian men's national team. Six goals and a dominant victory over Qatar at the FIFA World Cup. One match still on the go. Mexico facing Korea Republic. Sports at 15.
8: A rebound on Wall Street. The Nasdaq jumped by almost 500 points, while Bay Street was lower for a second day with oil and gold in the red. Business at 26.
23: 8:01 is the time at the 660 Traffic Weather Center. Rob Priest.
30: Starting in the northwest on Shaganapi Trail up by John Laurie Boulevard, there's still a multi-vehicle traffic collision obstructing all directions of travel in this area, and parts of the west and northbound roads are still unavailable as police are on scene. So you will need to reroute yourself and avoid getting caught up in all of that. Slow down, especially on the northbound road as it's stretching back towards Dalhousie Drive. But elsewhere in the southeast on Glenmore Trail at Deerfoot Trail, there's a multi-vehicle traffic collision obstructing the southbound road as you're getting down towards Glenmore Trail, and this will be causing an issue for quite a while, so you will need to use the 17th Avenue off-ramp if you want to avoid it. Now, elsewhere in the city, in the southeast, on McLeod Trail up by Shaughnessy Boulevard, there's a minor crash impacting the southbound on-ramp from Shawville Boulevard, so this will be causing a bit of a problem, but delays are minimal at this time. But finishing things off in the southeast, on Blackfoot Trail, heading down towards 71st Avenue, there's another ongoing traffic collision obstructing the south, north, and westbound roads. But if you see a problem, give us a call at 403-291-0066. And now it is time for the forecast from Environment Canada. Tonight's going to bring things down to 7 with a 30% chance of showers. Friday is set to reach a high of 20 with sunshine, and Saturday is going to start our weekend off at 19 with a 60% chance of showers. Right now in Calgary, it is 15 and cloudy.
23: Thank you very much, Robbie. 660 News Time, 8:03. Tonight we do start in the city. Calgary police say they continue to investigate. Their investigation revolves around a group of what they call traveling crime criminals. Traveling criminals, that is, operating with similar tactics wherever they go right across the country. They are suspected in more than 40 residential break-ins for Calgary alone. 660's Nadia Moharib with a closer look.
13: If you've recently seen a Calgary police sandwich board in your community warning of break-ins and car prowlings, it may may be because these criminals have hit houses in your area. But as Superintendent Keith Hurley says, it's also a way to draw attention to the ever-present possibility of criminals targeting your home, regardless of where you live.
3: We just weren't getting a lot of uptick with social media. So we moved to just try something a little more rudimentary with sandwich board signs, thinking we'd just catch a little bit more attention from people. And we started seeing that some of our crime was reducing. So we just expanded the platform and then started fanning it out a little bit further along to other communities. And then we're rotating them through communities just for awareness.
13: The awareness campaign comes as a group of traveling criminals appears to have made a return to the city. Operating in other parts of the country, Hurley says these with the same MO have hit homes here.
3: We believe it might the same group may be back in town, but we have an active investigation going on within that group. So we were finding a common theme where it was high-end houses that back onto green spaces and don't have houses in behind them.
13: You're just Calgarians to always keep their doors and windows locked to get to know their neighbors and report any suspicious activity to police. I'm Nadia Moharib.
30: In the meantime, Calgary police asking for the public's help after an injured man drove himself to the hospital this morning. CPS saying that just before 8 a.m., staff at Peter Lougheed Center, they reported that the man showed up with stab wounds, telling them that he was injured during a road rage incident. He was in critical condition at first, then later updated to stable. Police now looking for answers, believing this all took place between 6:30 to 7:30 a.m., along 36th Street Northeast between Dover and the Peter Lougheed Center. A photo of the vehicle in question now posted up on the city's website. Anyone with more information is urged to contact police or Crime Stoppers. Well, a new report on the Green Line downtown alignment is out, and there are some signals about possibly looking back on the project with serious regrets when it's all said and done. Darren Rathwell with the latest.
5: This just is not done. Globally, we put this stuff under the ground in our downtown cores.
16: David Lowe is with the Victoria Park Business Improvement Zone. The group commissioned the report looking at the impact of elevating the Green Line downtown and authored by transportation consultant Dr. Willem Klumpenauer.
6: Examined four main case studies. We looked at Vancouver. We looked at The Hague.
16: Bangkok and Tokyo also examined the study finding Calgary's 10th Avenue corridor much smaller than routes of similar elevated projects elsewhere. The study not determining potential for business closures. The author saying causes of closures are complicated, but low with the BIA believes impact to business will be severe.
5: Highest mortality rate that we've ever seen. Based on my experience and everything that I know about how these projects work.
16: The study says more careful examination is needed before an alignment is approved. This while the city is looking at the options again. But in a statement, City Hall also says concerns addressed in that study the city has heard during recent community engagement, and they'll continue to explore how to respond. I'm Darren Rathwell.
30: 660 News Time 807, Lester B. Pearson High School put into lockdown today after a student was attacked with a weapon. Police were called to the high school in Pine Ridge in the at around noon today. This student telling 660 News what he saw during that time.
10: We see him, they're like arguing over something, and then I see him run into the office, and that other guy is like the guy who got arrested. He's like knocking on the door. He's like banging on the door. He's like, yo, let me in. And then basically a teacher saw that he had a knife. And after that, the teacher was like, oh, call a lockdown.
30: Now, one student was arrested while police say the other had minor injuries that didn't even require a trip to the hospital. The lockdown ended in roughly about an hour's time. 660 News Time 808. Well, you've likely heard about Alberta's plan to introduce a dual healthcare model. And this would allow eligible physicians to work in both the public and private systems. Now, the health minister outlining how it will all work and when it's expected to launch. 660 Shilpa Downton with more.
15: Health Minister Adriana LaGrange says it's about giving patients a choice to stay in the public system and pay nothing or pay out of pocket to have some surgeries done sooner.
14: Healthcare will still be publicly funded. No one will be denied access to the services they need because of an inability to pay. We remain committed to a strong public healthcare system and our public health guarantee that no Albertan will ever have to pay out of pocket for medically necessary care.
15: It's geared towards lower risk scheduled surgeries like hip and knee replacements, cataracts, and hernia repairs. and anything urgent like cancer care would still stay fully public. The province says doctors will still have to spend time working in the public system to take part. And once they meet the minimum requirement, there isn't a current cap on how much private work they can do. At this time, family physicians aren't permitted to participate. However, eligible doctors can start applying this summer, with the first surgeries expected this fall. I'm Shilpa Downton.
30: And reaction is pouring out. In light of this, the Alberta NDP saying the province's new dual practice healthcare model will make things worse, not better. Shadow Minister Sharif Haji argues allowing doctors to charge privately risks creating a two-tier system.
1: A two-tier American style system have been tested in everywhere in the world. Americans have the most expensive healthcare system and the worst health outcomes in G7 countries. So it doesn't save money. It actually costs us on taxpayers more.
30: Now, he says the bigger issue is staffing, not operating room space, and he warns that the plan could pull workers out of the public system towards that private sector. Coming up after the break, we have traffic and weather.
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7: A claims program for harmed Canadians has begun as a result of a landmark tobacco settlement. 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
30: 11 minutes after 8 is the time at the traffic center. Rob Priest.
18: Starting in the northwest on Shaganapi Trail up by John Loy Boulevard, there's still a multi-vehicle traffic collision obstructing all directions of travel, and this will be causing a significant tie-up for those in this area, so you will want to reroute yourself to get around it. But elsewhere in the southeast on Deerfoot Trail at Pagan Trail, there is another multi-vehicle traffic incident, and this will be obstructing the southbound road getting down towards Glenmore Trail, so it will be a good idea to use the 17th Avenue off-ramp. Now, elsewhere, there's a few minor crashes in the southeast. First, on Shawville Boulevard as you're getting on towards McLeod Trail on that southbound on-ramp. That will be causing a bit of a problem. And elsewhere in the southeast on Blackfoot Trail down by 71st Avenue, there's another ongoing traffic incident impacting the southwest and northbound roads. But if you see a problem, give us a call at 403-291-0066. And real quick, before the read, there is a little bit of a tie-up on the southbound road stretching back towards Balzac. So if you are heading into the city, you'll have to use the Dwight McClellan Trail Road. 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Turn up the heat this summer with deals on over 500 available pre-owned vehicles starting from under $12,000. 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And now it is time for the forecast from Environment Canada. Tonight's going to bring things down to 7 with a 30% chance of showers. Friday is looking at a high of 20 with sunshine, and Saturday is set to reach a high of 19 with a 60% chance of showers. Right now in Calgary, it is 15 and cloudy.
30: Thank you very much, Rob. 660 News Time, 812. Stateside U.S. Vice President J.D. Vance seems to be the front man now for the new U.S.-Iran deal as he defends the controversial agreement in front of reporters earlier today. 660's Richard Southern with more.
19: It appears the Trump administration wants the vice president to wear this deal, both the good and the bad. J.D. Vance today with a message to critics of the Iran agreement.
20: Have a little bit of faith in the president of the United States. The idea that he is going to strike a deal that's been bad for the American people, it's preposterous.
19: But there are many critics of the deal, which could see some $300 billion flow from the U.S. to Iran for reconstruction. Among them, Chris Murphy, the U.S. Democratic senator.
21: The agreement is basically just, we lift oil sanctions and Iran does nothing. That's it. That's a humiliation.
19: But the vice president contends the money comes with strings attached.
20: It requires Iran to behave like a normal country. And if it doesn't, then it doesn't get any of the economic benefits.
19: But in the latest example of mixed messaging from the White House, U.S. President Trump took to social media saying, quote, there is no $300 billion payment. Richard Southern, News Radio.
0: Closer to home, the future of an anti-coal mining petition headed by country music star Corb Lund seems to be up in the air right now. City's Melanie Ng explains.
9: The premier is saying the topic of coal mining projects in the Rocky Mountains will not be included in the fall referendum. And now Lund is calling out the province, expressing shock and disappointment in a press release, saying he had personally met with the premier in May to discuss how the issue would be worded on the referendum ballot and had not been told that he needed to meet a June 1st deadline. On Wednesday, the premier addressed the issue, saying this doesn't mean the petition is a lost cause, as it will then move through the same process as the Forever Canadian petition once the signatures are validated.
11: The validation would occur starting in September. We'd put together a new legislative committee. There'd be various hearings and testimony that would be called before, and then they'll make a recommendation to the legislature about whether to proceed with a bill or whether to proceed with a referendum.
9: Smith says if a referendum does occur, it would happen in October of 2027.
0: Now, Corb Lund, in the meantime, said if the premier really wants to put something on that referendum ballot, she easily can do so. Coming up after the break, a look at some of our top stories, a look at sports as well. We're still in it in terms of the FIFA World Cup action still going on right now. Korea and Mexico going toe-to-toe. Earlier in Vancouver, what a game. Team Canada taking on Qatar. Big, big win for our country there. Marcus Fitzgerald, he has all the details. He has sports. It's coming up after the break.
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0: Good evening, Calgary. Thank you for joining us. It is Thursday, June 18th. I'm Mike Gazzola. In the city, a mix of sun and cloud, 15 degrees. Here's what's making news right now. Calgary police now warning locals about a string of break-and-enters across the city. They believe this revolves around a group of traveling criminals from across the country. CPS believing these individuals do target higher-end homes. It's also believed more than 40 break-ins within Calgary linked to this group. The UCP will allow some physicians to now offer privately paid surgical procedures while also working in the publicly funded system. Now, this is set to start in September. They're inviting surgeons to apply this summer to be able to charge patients for elective procedures like hip and knee replacements outside their publicly funded practice. Adriana LaGrange saying the current system is just not working. Too many Albertans sitting in the queue too long to get surgery. And coming up after sports,
25: Tumbler Ridge's replacement high school will be a reality. Prime Minister says BC and Ottawa will each put up $100 million after getting input from people recovering from the shooting there.
0: From Sportsnet 960 The Fan, Marcus Fitzgerald.
28: Second half just getting underway from Mexico. First place effectively on the line in Group A. It is Mexico. It is Korea Republic. No score so far in this one. Of course, the story in the day at the World Cup, Canada over Qatar, 6-0. Jonathan David, one of the veterans in this group, scored a hat-trick on home soil. He is the first player to do that since the 1960s, so it's not something you see every day. Just a terrific performance from Jesse Marsh's crew, top to bottom. There was one dour note, however. Ismail Kone leaving this game with a leg injury. He will need surgery, so it seems as though his tournament has come to an end, and that will be a loss for Canada, but they are in great position now to win their group, Group B. They face Switzerland next week at BC Place. Canada does have that goals difference. They're at plus six, Switzerland at plus three, after they beat Bosnia-Herzegovina 4-1 a little earlier. We do have some golf this week as well. It's a big tournament. It's the U.S. Open. Now, round one didn't finish due to darkness, but Canadian Corey Connors in the top 10 in a tie for ninth at 1-under. He's five shots off the pace. Wyndham Clark got in front at minus six. He also was unable to finish his first round in the bigs. A very light night in the majors. The Mariners, though, beat the Orioles in Seattle 3-0. Sports at 15 and 45 past every hour. Anytime, sportsnet.ca.
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16: I'm Leo Erdogan, and you're listening to 660 News Radio. In Ontario, emotions were running high today. Families, dignitaries, and police officers from across the country came together to remember 29-year-old OPP Constable Tarun Bali. At his funeral in Mississauga, Ontario today, he was killed in the line of duty last week. An 18-year-old man has been charged with first-degree murder in connection with Bali's death. 660's Phil Martino with more from today's service.
23: Eight OPP pallbearers accompanied the casket carrying Constable Tarun Bali into the service at the Mississauga Sports and Entertainment Center. His father told those in attendance his son was proud to wear the uniform.
26: When he was, I think he was 2 or 3 years old, he wanted to become an officer.
23: He added there are no words to describe the loss they are feeling.
26: But if there is one message I would like to leave with everyone today, it is this: please and humbly I will say, everybody, respect this profession.
23: The Lieutenant Governor and the Premier were also on hand to pay tribute to the fallen officer who died after being hit by a vehicle last week in the northern Ontario town of Hearst as police were attempting to stop a man who had escaped from a hospital. Bali's widow had a message for the officers who were there that day.
27: I need you to hear this from me and on behalf of my family, that you did everything that you could in that moment.
23: I'm Phil Martino.
16: Elsewhere, $100 million from both the BC and federal governments have been set aside for a new high school in Tumbler Ridge. 660's Jim Benny reports it will replace the one at the center of a mass shooting earlier this year.
25: Prime Minister Mark Carney says the decision was made after talking with families and friends of people affected by what happened.
29: A new school for bright kids to learn, grow, and dream, and better facilities for the incredible healthcare workers who support those in need. Construction will begin this summer, starting with the removal of the existing school.
25: Carney made the announcement in Vancouver as part of a housing funding plan that includes reducing fees for developers.
29: They're one of the biggest barriers to new homes. These are the fees that are charged to developers that help fund the infrastructure needed to support new housing. That means water mains, roads, parks, community facilities.
25: The plan is also to convert unsold new condos into affordable housing. I'm Jim Benny.
16: Traffic and weather is next.
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0: from the 660 News Traffic Center. I'm Rob Priest. Starting in the northwest on John Laurie Boulevard up by Shakopee Trail, there's still a multi-vehicle traffic collision obstructing the roadways in all directions, and parts of the west and northbound roads are unavailable at this time as a lot of the traffic is being diverted off, and police are on scene, so this will be quite a while before things get cleared out. But over to the southeast on Deerva Trail at Pagan Trail, there's another multi-vehicle traffic incident obstructing the southbound road, so you will want to use the 17th Avenue off-ramp if you want to avoid getting caught up in those delays. But elsewhere in the city in the southeast on Shawville Boulevard up by McLeod Trail, there's a minor crash impacting the southbound on-ramp. And elsewhere in the southeast on Blackfoot Trail heading down towards 71st Avenue, there's another minor traffic incident affecting the south, north, and westbound roads, so you'll want to avoid it if you're approaching from Glenmore Trail. 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And now it is time for the forecast from Environment Canada. Tonight it's looking to be a low of 7 with a 30% chance of showers. Friday is going to pick it up to a high of 20 with sunshine. And Saturday is going to start our weekend off at 19 with a 60% chance of showers. Right now in Calgary, it is 16 and cloudy.
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16: I'm Leo Erlewine, and you're listening to 660 News Radio. Stateside, Luigi Mangione's legal team has changed course again, withdrawing its intention to invoke a psychiatric defense for the man accused of gunning down a healthcare CEO in New York.
2: This is a complete reversal from lawyers for Luigi Mangione. It was just 24 hours ago that his lawyers revealed they were planning to use a psychiatric defense in his upcoming trial, claiming during that time, Mangione was suffering an extreme emotional disturbance and was not in control of himself when prosecutors say he gunned down United Healthcare CEO Brian Thompson. Well, they have just done a total U-turn. It comes as his attorneys face a deadline to turn over records of Mangione's psychiatric history. They're not revealing why they've decided to change this defense. And again, that trial is set to begin in September.
16: That was ABC's Rhiannon Ally. It was a scary moment for tourists in Times Square just hours after the New York Knicks championship parade. Police say a large fight broke out, shots were fired, and someone was slashed. Investigators still aren't sure whether the shooting and the slashing were connected. No one was hit by the gunfire, and officers have a suspect in custody.
4: The terrifying sound of gunfire echoing throughout Times Square right in broad daylight. Now, it sent a massive crowd running for their lives. EarthCam video showing the terrifying scene. Hundreds of people rushing to take cover. NYPD officers seen racing to that scene after a call for shots fired near West 44th Street and 7th Avenue around 3:30. Officials are saying a large fight broke out, and officers then observed a person of interest firing a weapon.
16: That was ABC's Matt Rivers reporting. And over to our nation's capital, the House of Commons wrapped up its work for the summer earlier today after MPs unanimously agreed to push through a final batch of legislation. That includes the Liberal government's controversial BC-22, which would give law enforcement quicker and easier access to digital information. Reporters pressed government House leader Stephen McKinnon on why the government rushed to get the lawful access bill through before rising.
7: Every day matters in this place, and a legislative achievement matters. The Senate can now take this up as soon as they return.
16: MPs are now off until September 28th.
9: A comeback on Wall Street today on the hope the U.S.-Iran peace deal will in turn lead to the reopening of the Strait of Hormuz. And there were reports today that some ships were getting through and that a lower oil price will help to cool inflation. The Dow was higher by 72, the S&P up by 80 points, and the Nasdaq higher by 496. Far and away, the Nasdaq, the best performer today, up by 1.9%. Dustin Reed is chief strategist for fixed income at McKenzie and Investments, and clearly markets were caught off guard by the Fed meeting yesterday.
11: Most people were looking for the Fed to be somewhat hawkish. I think the consensus was maybe four people penciling in hikes, maybe five, but clearly we got nine. And I think that the Fed out-hawked the market, as it were.
9: On Bay Street, the TSX lower for a second day. It was down 155 points. $34,969. Shares in Empire getting close to the highest intraday price since December today, jumping by 3.8%. The parent company of Sobeys and Safeway did report earnings, and fourth quarter adjusted earnings per share beat the average estimate. Gold futures today sharply lower, down 3.1% to $4,224. And then oil dropped by 19 cents to $76.60 a barrel. The Canadian dollar closed to a fresh low for the year ahead of retail sales data tomorrow. It's still trading below 71 cents U.S. At the Business Center, I'm Chris McCusker.
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0: Happy Thursday, Calgary. Thank you for joining us. It is June 18th. I'm Mike Gazzola in the city. Mostly cloudy outside, 15 degrees. Here's what's making news right now.
19: That break and enter in your community may be part of a larger criminal operation that sees a group of traveling offenders targeting higher-end homes citywide.
20: Expressions of interest for physicians will open next week.
21: Starting September, patients waiting for joint replacement surgery, hernia repairs, or cataracts will have an option to skip the line and pay out of pocket.
22: Should it go up or down? A new report looking at the Green Line downtown impacts of elevating it, and according to the study, how it would set a precedent.
28: The U.S. vice president trying to sell the Iran deal, claiming the country gets no money unless they clean up their act.
30: They don't get anything unless they change their behavior.
28: Why critics aren't so convinced.
33: A first place battle in Group A still on the go in Mexico as that host nation battles Korea Republic. A dynamic day for Canadian soccer as well in Vancouver. Sports at 45.
9: A mixed day on markets. The NASDAQ jumped by almost 500 points. The TSX dropped by more than 100 in a second straight losing day. Business at 56.
0: 8:31 is the time at the 660 Traffic Weather Center. Rob Priest.
34: Starting in the northwest on John Laurie Boulevard up by Shaganapi Trail, there's still a multi-vehicle traffic collision obstructing the north, south, and westbound roads, and this will be causing an issue for those of you in that area, so that you will want to reroute yourself and get your way around this. But elsewhere in the southeast on Deerfoot Trail and Pagan Trail, there is still a multi-vehicle traffic crash obstructing the southbound road with a minor incident on the northbound road there as well. So this will be lasting for at least the next little while as well. But elsewhere, there are two more ongoing crashes, first on Shawville Boulevard as you're getting on towards southbound McLeod Trail, but delays are minimal in that area. But in the southeast on Blackfoot Trail down by 71st Avenue, there was an earlier traffic crash on the southbound road, but that has been cleared away. But if you see a problem, give us a call at 403-291-0066. And real quick, along Deerfoot Trail heading towards the city from Balzac, there is a lengthy slowdown and clogging of that road. So if you want to get into the city, you'll have to use the Dwight McClellan Trail roadway. And the traffic is brought to you by Leva Sleep. Sleep peacefully together on a Leva Sleep adjustable bed with adjustable positioning to reduce snoring. Visit the Leva Sleep showroom on McLeod Trail Southeast or levasleep.com. And now it is time for the forecast from Environment Canada. Tonight's going to bring things down to 7 with a 30% chance of showers. Friday is set to reach a high of 20 with sunshine, and Saturday is looking at a high of 19 with a 60% chance of showers. Right now in Calgary, it is 15 and cloudy.
0: Thank you very much, Rob. 660 News, time 8:33. We start in the city. Calgary police, they suspect a group of traveling criminals are now back in Calgary, hitting communities right across the city. CPS out with a warning for all Calgarians to take the necessary steps to safeguard your homes and your vehicles and to report any suspicious activity. 660's Nadia Muharib with more.
19: A group of criminals believed to be operating in numerous communities across the country appear to have made a return to Calgary. Calgary Police Superintendent Keith Hurley says the group typically targets higher-end homes, thieves looking for jewelry and other valuables. In one case, they made off with a safe that wasn't bolted down, and they favor properties backing onto green spaces, breaking in between 6 and 8 p.m. In the first few months of the year, more than 40 residential break-ins across the city were linked to the group.
2: Part of that number is actually tied into a traveling group that we believe was responsible for a number of break-in enters in the city. So we actually had a lapse for a period of time. We believe it might the same group may be back in town.
19: Hurley says the criminals often scope out properties or simply try their luck looking for an open window or a door, which means protecting against crime is something every Calgarian should do, regardless of their postal code. Hurley says there's always the risk that what starts as a property crime can escalate should there be a confrontation.
2: We have seen instances where people have gone into houses with people present and stolen items from there, and they're not even aware until the next morning when they wake up and their garage door and house door are wide open. That's scary.
19: I'm Nadia Muharib.
0: In the meantime, city police looking for some answers after an alleged road rage incident this morning. They say at around 8 a.m., a man drove himself to the Peter Lougheed Center with stab wounds, telling staff there that the injuries were the result of a road rage situation. The man was in critical condition, later upgraded to stable. CPS believes that this did take place between 6:30 to 7:30 a.m., somewhere between the community of Dover and the Lougheed Center. A photo of the car in question is posted up on the city's website. Police asking anyone with more information to come forward. And some frightening moments at Lester B. Pearson High School earlier today as the school was put under lockdown. 660's Phoenix Phillips with more from the school in Pine Ridge.
5: What started as a tense situation, which has now subsided, as Calgary police were called to Lester B. Pearson High School in Calgary's northeast around noon Thursday after reports of one individual assaulting another with a weapon. According to witnesses, one of the teachers intervened, called police, and immediately activated a lockdown. An all clear was issued an hour later. Police say both individuals involved are youth, with one suspect taken into custody. There is not believed to be additional risk to students or staff. Phoenix Phillips, City News, Calgary.
0: 660 News Time, 836. Calgary City Council has now sent a letter over to the federal government, a committee today asking for $800 million from Ottawa. Edward Jan with more.
6: The proposed request centers around infrastructure, transportation, and recreational funding. That includes $190 million for the Bearspaw South Feeder Main, $170 million for five recreation facilities, and $80 million for the Blue Line LRT extension. The request is part of a letter the city writes to include in pre-federal budget submissions, with the city saying this year's request features shovel-ready projects.
8: Other levels of government have multiple different ways to be able to bring money in. From a revenue perspective, the city of Calgary only has property taxes.
10: We've heard from Prime Minister Mark Carney that he's interested in investing in transit and infrastructure in our cities. So words are cheap, actions speak louder. So we'll see what they do.
6: Edward Jan, City News, Calgary.
0: Well, should it go up or down in terms of the Green Line and those elevated tracks? The contentious question on how to proceed with the Green Line downtown section continues to linger. But a new report adding more weight to one side of that debate. Darren Rathwell with more.
12: Once it's there, we can't take it back.
22: Fear over the impact of raising up the Green Line downtown. New report is looking at it. Four rail lines examined. Vancouver, Bangkok, Tokyo, and The Hague. The closest they could find resembling Calgary's.
12: No other precedent for a modern elevated rail running in a corridor as narrow of 20 meters like 10th Avenue. And the urban context, which is, you know, medium to high buildings.
22: And transportation consultant Dr. Willem Klumpenauer says without a built example to draw upon, a depth of consideration should be carefully looked at before alignment is approved. While they couldn't determine potential for business closures, the study is still concerning to those who commissioned it, the Victoria Park Business Improvement Area. David Lowe is executive director.
1: Largest existential threat that has ever materialized. I mean, far greater than the flood, far greater than COVID.
22: Lowe says he's heard back from the mayor and several councillors about the BIA commission study, telling him it's a welcome addition to navigating a tough spot. This while the city looks at alignment options again. I'm Darren Rathwell.
34: Well, the Alberta government saying their new dual practice healthcare model, allowing doctors to split time between public and private care for certain medical procedures. Well, it's going to actually start in a few months from now. 660 Shilpa Downton with the latest.
21: Starting September, patients waiting for joint replacement surgery, hernia repairs, or cataracts will have an option to skip the line and pay out of pocket.
20: Expressions of interest for physicians will open next week, and we expect that Albertans can start receiving surgeries through dual practice starting

0: There's no limit on how much private work they can take on. LaGrange says they are still working on the details and will make adjustments as needed. I'm Shilpa Downton.
1: Coming up after the break, traffic and weather.
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1: 8:41 is the time at the traffic center, Mr. Rob Priest.
6: Starting in the northwest on John Laurie Boulevard up by Shaganapi Trail, there is still a multi-vehicle traffic collision obstructing all directions of travel, especially that northbound road, so it will be a little bit longer before things can get cleared out. But elsewhere in the city in the southeast on Deerfoot Trail leaving Pagan Trail, there's still some minor crashes impacting the south and northbound roads, but delays are minimal at this time. But looking elsewhere in the southeast on McLeod Trail off Shawville Boulevard, that earlier crash on the southbound on-ramp has been cleared up. And likewise for the other incident on southbound Blackfoot Trail as you're getting over towards 71st Avenue. One final ongoing situation in the city in the southeast on Stoney Trail leaving Chaparral Boulevard. There's lengthy slowdowns that'll be clogging up the eastbound road, and this will stretch over towards Cranston Boulevard. But if you see a problem, give us a call at 403-291-0066. 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Conditions in app. And now it's time for the forecast from Environment Canada. Tonight's going to bring things down to 7 with a 30% chance of showers. Friday is set to reach a high of 20 with sunshine, and Saturday is looking at a high of 19 with a 60% chance of showers. Right now in Calgary, it is 15 and cloudy.
1: Thank you very much, Rob. 660 News Time, 8:42. We look stateside as critics continue to knock the U.S. and Iran peace deal. U.S. Vice President J.D. Vance was put out in front of reporters this afternoon to defend it. While calling for trust in U.S. President Donald Trump, Vance said the 60-day negotiating period for a permanent deal begins today. 660's Richard Southern with a closer look.
7: Critics of the Iran deal are many, including U.S. Democratic Senator Chris Murphy.
8: This is an insane deal, and it's a multi-billion dollar payoff to Iran in exchange for nothing.
7: But today, the U.S. vice president, who Trump is clearly tasked with selling this, had a plea to those critics.
9: Have a little bit of faith in the president of the United States. The idea that he is going to strike a deal that's been bad for the American people, it's preposterous.
7: Controversially, the deal could see some $300 billion from the United States flow to Iran for reconstruction. J.D. Vance, though, contends there's strings attached to that.
9: The only way that they would ever get any benefit of the bargain is if they comply fully and change their behavior.
7: The memorandum of understanding will see both sides commit to further talks to reach a final deal. There's 60 days for that, which the VP says starts today. Richard Southern, News Radio.
1: Coming up after the break, we are going over some of our top stories for this Thursday. A look at sports as well. It's all about the FIFA World Cup right now. We had Team Canada in action against Qatar earlier in the day. What a game there. Big stuff, let's just say, from Team Canada in that one. Very impressive. Right now, we have Mexico against Korea going toe-to-toe. Marcus Fitzgerald, he does have our sports rundown. It's all coming up after the break.
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5: Good evening, Calgary. Thank you for joining us. It is Thursday, June 18th. You're with Mike Gazzola in the city. 15 degrees, mostly cloudy. Here's what's making news right now. City police now out with warnings, including several signs put up across Calgary, telling locals to take necessary precautions in regards to an uptick in break and enders. Now, CPS believes there is a traveling group of criminals back here in the city who do move across the country. They say higher-end homes are usually targeted. Well, the province says some Alberta physicians will be allowed to offer private surgical procedures while working in the public system, and that's set to start in September. They say too many Albertans are waiting too long right now for surgery, and the backlog is just growing. This summer, surgeons will be able to apply to start charging patients for private operations. And coming up after sports.
6: The PM has told the people of Tumbler Ridge, Ottawa will put up $100 million for a new high school. The old one, where the mass killings happened this year, will be torn down this summer.
5: And from Sportsnet 960, The Fan, here's Marcus Fitzgerald.
7: Get to Canada and Qatar in just a second, but the final match of the day, the FIFA World Cup, features another host nation, Mexico, taking on Korea Republic effectively for top spot in Group A. And Mexico leads at 1-0, a second-half goal coming in the 50th to give Mexico the advantage that they seek. We'll see if they can hang on to this one here. Of course, there was no doubts earlier in the day in Vancouver. Kyle Aaron scored first for Canada, second straight match. He's done that at this World Cup. They only added five more after that, including a hat-trick from Jonathan David. There was one sour note in this match. Ismael Kone left with a lower leg injury. It seems as though his tournament is done. But thanks to the 6-0 win over Qatar, Canada in a great spot to win their group. They've got Switzerland next week, also in Vancouver. Switzerland was victorious today. They beat Bosnia-Herzegovina 4-1. However, both are tied in points with four. Canada has that goal differential at plus six and Switzerland at plus three. That's a great advantage. On the links at the U.S. Open, the first round was not completed due to darkness, but Canadian Corey Connors in the top 10. He's at minus one, five shots off the pace. Wyndham Clark is out in front. Sports at 15 and 45 past every hour anytime. Sportsnet.ca.
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12: Thanks for tuning in to 660 News Radio. I'm Leo Ernewine. It was an emotional day in Ontario. An officer killed in the line of duty last week is being remembered as a hero in life and a dedicated police officer. The funeral for 29-year-old OPP Constable Tarun Bali was held today in Mississauga. 660's Phil Martino reports.
13: Bagpipes played as uniformed OPP officers carried Constable Tarun Bali's casket into the Mississauga Sports and Entertainment Center, where his funeral was held. A photo of the officer as a child saluting was placed on the stage. OPP Chief Superintendent Carl Thomas, who was Bali's regional commander, said the 29-year-old was a dedicated police officer
14: who demonstrated true service, integrity,
0: and an enduring sense of duty.
13: Premier Doug Ford was on hand to pay his respects. He said Bali put others before himself.
14: And who led by example, no matter the risk. We can see that reflected in the days and hours leading up to his death, when he showed compassion and bravery despite the risk to himself.
13: Bali died after being hit by a vehicle last week in the northern Ontario town of Hearst as police were attempting to stop a man who had escaped from a hospital. An 18-year-old has been charged with first-degree murder. I'm Phil Martino.
12: And we turn to BC. Money has been officially set aside for a new high school in Tumbler Ridge. As 660's Jim Benny reports, Prime Minister Mark Carney has pledged the old site of a mass shooting last February will be torn down this summer.
6: The Prime Minister made the announcement in Vancouver.
15: We sat down. We heard directly from the students, their parents, their teachers. We talked to the first responders, the neighbors, friends. And we talked about what could be done to begin to help heal from that trauma.
6: The province and feds will each put up $100 million. And the PM has also announced an agreement with the province to build more homes and bring down housing costs.
15: We'll do this by working together to reduce development charges. We will convert vacant condos into affordable housing, and we will invest in community infrastructure, from schools and hospitals to public transit.
6: Development fees pay for roads, water mains, and parks. I'm Jim Benny.
12: Coming up, traffic and weather together on the ones.
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19: From the 660 News Traffic Center, I'm Rob Priest. Starting in the northwest on John Laurie Boulevard up by Shakopee Trail, there's still a multi-vehicle traffic collision obstructing the roadways in all directions, and parts of the west and northbound roads are unavailable at this time as a lot of the traffic is being diverted off, and police are on scene, so this will be quite a while before things get cleared out. But over to the southeast on Deerfoot Trail at Pagan Trail, there's another multi-vehicle traffic incident obstructing the southbound road, so you will want to use the 17th Avenue off-ramp if you want to avoid getting caught up in those delays. But over to the southeast on Stoney Trail leaving Chaparral Boulevard, there's a lengthy clogging of the eastbound road and northbound off-ramp, and this will stretch over towards Cranston Boulevard. Finishing things off outside of the city along Deerfoot Trail approaching Stoney Trail in the northeast, there is a big delay clogging up the southbound road, and this will be added to by ongoing construction. So if you are heading into the city, you'll have to use the Dwight McClellan Trail Road. But if you see a problem, issue, or concern that you want to let us know about, give us a call at 403-291-0066. 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And now it is time for the forecast from Environment Canada. Tonight, it's looking to be a low of 7 with a 30% chance of showers. Friday is going to pick it up to a high of 20 with sunshine. And Saturday is going to start our weekend off at 19 with a 60% chance of showers. Right now in Calgary, it is 16 and cloudy.
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12: I'm Leo Erdewine, and you're listening to 660 News Radio. To our neighbors down south, Hurricane Arthur is now a post-tropical storm as it continues to push into Mississippi and move east. But the storm threats will last until the system moves out to sea. It's already caused flood damage in parts of Louisiana, Mississippi, and Alabama.
1: Here in Mobile, Alabama, several roads shut down because of the flooding, but drivers have been ignoring some of these signs. Authorities are urging people to stay off the roads because this area could see up to another foot of rain by the time all of this is over.
12: That was ABC's Faith Abube. Meanwhile, police in Kansas City, which is hosting World Cup matches, are searching for a suspect they describe as armed and dangerous after a series of shootings.
2: Police in the Kansas City area are searching for a 22-year-old suspect, Oscar Sanchez Munoz, after five shootings Tuesday night. One victim was found dead in their car after an apparent accident. Three adults and one teen were wounded. Kansas City Police Chief Stacy Graves.
3: We are hot on the trail of the subject, and we want to make sure that he's taken into custody as soon as possible.
2: Police say an Uber driver taking fans to Arrowhead Stadium for the Argentina-Algeria World Cup match was among those injured. Two passengers told the outlet La Nacion that someone in a car came alongside their Uber and fired two shots. They thought the sound was a car tire popping until they saw the driver had been hit in the leg. Three of the shootings were along Interstates 70 and 670. Police tracked the suspect to a home in Independence Wednesday, but after an overnight standoff, when they entered the house, the suspect was no longer there. I'm Jennifer King.
12: Back home now, as excitement soars for the FIFA World Cup, the demand for jerseys, scarves, and merch is also rising, and so is the market for fakes. ABC's Jim Ryan has more.
4: In the run-up to the FIFA Championship, Customs and Border Protection agents say they seized $6 million in fake jerseys, toys, soccer balls, sunglasses, and a host of other products labeled as official FIFA gear. That's only at the Port of Houston. CBP says the counterfeits came from the same country as most of the genuine items, China.
12: Police in Toronto are cracking down on a large-scale merchandise operation, seizing over 16,000 fraudulent items before the tournament even began.
24: The deal between the U.S. and Iran starting to take effect, with shipping reportedly resuming through the Strait of Hormuz. The U.S. vice president said today that 12.5 million barrels of oil moved through last night. And then Iran says commercial traffic in the southern ports has returned to normal. The price for oil today lower, but only by 19 cents to $76.60 a barrel. Gold futures took a big hit, down 3.1% to $4,224. So commodities, a big weight on Bay Street today. The TSX lower for a second day. It was down 155 points. 34,969. On Wall Street, a bounce back here after those steep losses. The Fed meeting signaled more interest rate hikes than expected, and it clearly caught some investors off guard. Today, the Dow was higher by 72, the S&P up by 80 points, and the NASDAQ higher by 496. The NASDAQ, the best performer, up by 1.9%. Wall Street is closed tomorrow for Juneteenth. And shares in SpaceX lower today for a second straight day on day five of trading. The stock dropped by about 3.5%. At one point today, it was down by about 10%. It's still up by more than 35% from its original IPO price of $135 a share. At the Business Center, I'm Chris McCusker.
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19: Hello, Calgary, and good evening. It is Thursday, June 18th. I'm Mike Gazzola in the city, mostly cloudy, 15 degrees. Here's what's making news right now.
6: Calgary police continue to investigate a string of residential break-ins linked to a group operating in various parts of the country. The traveling criminals typically target homes in affluent communities looking for high-end valuables and jewelry.
7: Have the option to personally pay for all elective surgeries in a non-hospital surgical facility.
8: Alberta's dual healthcare practice is set to roll out this fall, and we're learning more about what that could actually mean when you need surgery.
9: New report looking at the impact of possibly elevating the Green Line downtown. We'll tell you what's being red flagged.
10: The U.S. vice president answers critics of the Iran deal.
11: Have a little bit of faith in the president of the United States.
10: How J.D. Vance is trying to sell the agreement, claiming it'll lower gas prices.
13: Mexico and Korea Republic wrapping shortly, and that match wraps the day at the FIFA World Cup. Pretty big one for Canada, though, against Qatar. Sports at 15.
24: A rebound on Wall Street. The Nasdaq jumped by almost 500 points, while Bay Street was lower for a second day with oil and gold in the red. Business at 26.
19: 9:01 is the time at the 660 Traffic Center. Here's Rob Priest. Starting in the northwest, that earlier multi-vehicle traffic collision obstructing the roadways at Shakopee Trail and John Laurie Boulevard has been cleared away, but you could still expect a tiny bit of a tie-up on the northbound side. However, a similar situation is happening over in the southeast on Deerfoot Trail at Pagan Trail, as that earlier crash has been cleared up as well, but there is still some issues on the northbound road heading up towards the Pagan Trail off-ramp, so you will need to keep that on your radar. Elsewhere in the southeast on Stoney Trail leaving Chaparral Boulevard, there's another ongoing traffic collision obstructing the eastbound road with delays stretching all the way towards Cranston Boulevard, so you will need to attempt to use the McLeod Trail off-ramp so you don't get caught up in those delays. But one final ongoing situation outside of the city along Deerfoot Trail approaching Stoney Trail in the northeast. There is a lengthy tie-up clogging up the southbound road, so if you are trying to get into the city, you'll have to use the Dwight McClellan Trail Road. But if you see a problem, give us a call at 403-291-0060. 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And now it is time for the forecast from Environment Canada. Tonight's going to bring things down to 7 with a 30% chance of showers. Friday is set to reach a high of 20 with sunshine, and Saturday is going to be a high of 19 with a 60% chance of showers. Right now in Calgary, it is 14 and cloudy. Thank you very much, Rob. 660 News Time, 9:03. Well, tonight we do start in the city. One man was seriously injured this morning. Calgary police saying it happened just before 8 a.m. That's when a man with stab wounds drove himself to the Peter Lougheed Center, telling staff there that he was hurt during that road rage confrontation that took place. That he was involved in. At first, he was in critical condition, later upgraded to stable. Police believe that the road rage situation unfolded sometime between 6:30 to 7:30 a.m. between the community of Dover and that hospital he went to. A photo of a car that police are looking for now posted up on the city's website. Anyone with more information about this is asked to reach out to police or Crime Stoppers. Well, a group of thieves traveling from province to province and their MO hitting high-end homes and in the early morning hours, swiping jewelry and other valuables from these locations. Calgary police now saying the group appears to be back here in town, ramping up their activities with a number of recent cases at residents across the city. 660's Nadia Muharib with a closer look.
6: Calgary police are working with other policing agencies across the country investigating a group of traveling criminals who share some trademark ways. Superintendent Keith Hurley says they have an ongoing investigation into the group believed to be behind a number of more than 40 break-ins reported in the first few months of the year and several recent cases.
1: It's actually not just across Canada or just Canada. It's actually a North America-wide issue. So we do have an active sharing group with other law enforcement partners, and we're working closely with them to not both share information, but look into possible trending on this that we can help each other out.
6: The thieves have targeted homes right across the city and communities from Patterson to the Hamptons and Douglasdale. Hurley says sometimes the criminals even scope out a place prior to targeting it, and other times they're simply looking for an opportunity and get in through an unlocked door. He urges all Calgarians across the city to report anything suspicious, saying they would rather check it out in advance than try to play catch up later.
1: We had one case where a gentleman dragged a safe all the way down an alley and was seen by neighbors, but was never reported to us until we did inquiries around the neighborhood to see if anybody had further information. And that's one we probably should have had called in to us.
6: I'm Nadia Mohara.
19: Well, a frightening scene at a high school today. Calgary police responding to calls of an assault at a Northeast school, which then led to a lockdown. 660's Phoenix Phillips with more.
2: What started as a tense situation has subsided as Calgary police were called to Lester B. Pearson High School in Calgary's Northeast around noon Thursday after reports of one individual assaulting another with a weapon. According to witnesses, one of the teachers intervened, called police, and immediately activated a lockdown. An all clear was issued an hour later. Police say both individuals involved are youth, with one suspect taken into custody. There was not believed to be any additional risk to students or staff. Phoenix Phillips, City News, Calgary.
19: Well, Calgary City Council has now sent a letter over to Ottawa asking the feds for $800 million. The request centers around infrastructure, transportation, and recreational funding. Edward Jan with more.
3: Some on council believe the city can go further with its request as Calgary grows. Councillor John Pantazopoulos hoping for flexibility on the priorities sent to the feds if a shovel-ready project is identified that is currently not on the list.
4: I think $800 million is a great number, but it's a start. We're going to have a $20 billion capital ask over the next 4 years through our budget cycle. We need more government funding.
3: The proposed request coming as administration also saying Thursday that letter writing advocacy is becoming less effective.
12: It is still a practice that is expected by other orders of government, but we can't solely rely on letter writing like we used to be able to. What we're actually finding right now is the strength in relationship building.
3: The funding request will now head to a full council vote, and if affirmed, is set to be submitted to the federal government in July. Edward Jen, City News, Calgary.
19: A new report on the Green Line project in regards to downtown's elevated track system raising questions about the impacts of it all and a matter of space being red flagged as well. Darren Rathwell with a closer look.
14: There has to be some other ways to do this.
9: The Green Line possibly going skyward featured in an independent report. Transportation consultant Dr. William Klumpenhauer says no directly comparable rail line exists, but rather looked at the closest ones available in Vancouver, Tokyo, The Hague, and Bangkok, and says Calgary's 10th Avenue corridor much more narrow than those others. And because of that,
14: there are additional complications and constraints about where you would put supports for an elevated guideway. Where would they go? If they went in the middle of the roadway, what are the implications of that?
9: But Klumpenhauer also says without one-to-one examples to compare, the ability to predict long-term impacts becomes muddied and says much more analysis is needed by the city before an alignment is chosen. David Lowe with the Victoria Park BIA says members are fraught with worry. He's been in touch with the mayor and several councillors about the report his group commissioned.
14: It is a welcome addition to them trying to navigate the tough spot that they're in. Doing this in a way that is not carefully considered could have generational impacts.
9: I'm Darren Rathwell.
19: 660 News Time, 9:09. Well, you've likely been hearing a lot about dual practice healthcare here in Alberta and maybe even forming your own opinions about it. Now we're getting a better sense of what it could actually mean when you need surgery. 660 Shilpa Downton with more.
8: Health Minister Adriana LaGrange says it doesn't apply to anything urgent like cancer care. The focus is on lower risk scheduled procedures like hip and knee replacements, cataract surgeries, and hernia repairs. And starting as early as September, Albertans needing those can choose to skip the queue and pay out of pocket.
15: Every physician who chooses to participate will be required to work a minimum number of hours in the public system first before they can provide private services. This is a proven approach used in many other countries. It protects access and makes sure that public hospitals and clinics have the staff they need. We are also preventing family physicians from participating.
8: The number of clocked hours have yet to be determined, but once eligible physicians meet the threshold, there isn't a limit on how much private work they can do. Doctors can start applying this summer, with the first dual practice surgeries expected this fall. I'm Shilpa Downton.
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19: 11 minutes after 9 is the time at the traffic center. Here's Rob Priest.
18: Starting in the southeast on Stony Trail leaving Chaparral Boulevard, there is still an ongoing traffic crash obstructing the eastbound road and northbound off-ramp, with delays stretching all the way until you get beyond Cranston Boulevard. But elsewhere in the city, in the southwest on McLeod Trail, as you're getting down towards Shaughnessy Boulevard, that earlier crash impacting the southbound off-ramp is being cleared away, and things are moving a lot smoother there. But finishing things off outside of the city along Deerfoot Trail approaching Stony Trail in the northeast, there's still a lengthy tie-up clogging up the southbound road, so if you are heading into the city from Balzac, you'll have to use the Dwight McClellan Trail Road. But if you see a problem, give us a call at 403-291-0066. 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And now it is time for the forecast from Environment Canada. Tonight's going to bring things down to 7 with a 30% chance of showers. Friday is going to bring it up to a high of 20 with sunshine. And Saturday is set to reach a high of 19 with a 60% chance of showers. Right now in Calgary, it is 14 and cloudy.
19: Thank you very much, Rob. 660 News Time, 912. The U.S. Vice President is in defense mode over the peace deal signed with Iran to end the more than 100-day war. Looking at the latest here, 660's Richard Southern.
10: It's the Vice President who Trump has clearly tasked with selling this controversial deal. J.D. Vance today pitched it as one that he says will lower gasoline prices.
20: I think you're going to see a substantial reduction in gas prices. We do think you're going to see significant relief at the pump.
10: But critics of the deal are many. Most of them pointing to the fact that it includes a provision that could see $300 billion flow from the United States to Iran. Chris Murphy is a Democratic senator.
21: It's a multi-billion dollar payoff to Iran in exchange for nothing. They're not going to get a nuclear weapon. They already made that concession. They're reopening the strait. It was open before the war.
10: J.D. Vance, though, says the money has strings attached.
20: They don't get anything unless they change their behavior.
10: The memorandum of understanding kicks off a 60-day negotiation period for both sides to hammer out a final deal. Vance says that starts today. Richard Southern, News Radio.
19: And closer to home, the office of Alberta's finance minister giving us now a timeline as to when those in the province will get that energy rebate that was announced yesterday. Jason Nixon's office saying payments could arrive within 2 weeks from the time that you apply. Premier Smith saying yesterday that this is considered an affordability measure to deal with rising gas prices. In the meantime, the UCP will be giving out $100 payments instead of reducing
18: its provincial tax on gasoline. Those who are eligible for this can start applying for it on July the 1st. Coming up after the break, a look at some of our top stories, look at sports, another day full of FIFA World Cup action. We had Team Canada taking on Qatar. And I'm just going to say most of the country in celebration mode right now after that big, big game. Marcus Fitzgerald, he takes a closer look at it. He has sports for us. It's coming up after the break.
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18: Good evening, Calgary. Thank you for joining us. It is Thursday, June 18th. I'm Mike Gazzola in the city. 14 degrees. The sun continues to set. Here's what's making news right now. Calgary police now warning locals about a string of break-and-enters across the city. They believe this revolves around a group of traveling criminals that moves across the country. CPS believes these individuals do target higher-end homes, and they're now back here in the city. It's also believed more than 40 break-ins within Calgary is linked to this group. The UCP, they say they will now allow some physicians to offer privately paid surgical procedures while also working in the publicly funded system. And this should start in September. They're inviting surgeons to apply this summer to be able to charge patients for elective procedures like hip and knee replacements outside of their publicly funded practice. Adriana LaGrange saying the current system just isn't working. Too many Albertans sitting in the queue too long to get surgery. And coming up after sports.
23: Tumbler Ridge's replacement high school will be a reality. Prime Minister says BC and Ottawa will each put up $100 million after getting input from people recovering from the shooting there.
18: And from Sportsnet 960 The Fan, here's Marcus Fitzgerald.
13: Get to Canada and Qatar in just a second, but the final match of the day, the FIFA World Cup, features another host nation, Mexico, taking on Korea Republic effectively for top spot in Group A. And Mexico leads at 1-0, a second-half goal coming in the 50th to give Mexico the advantage that they seek. We'll see if they can hang on to this one here. Of course, there was no doubts earlier in the day in Vancouver. Kyle Aaron scored first for Canada, second straight match. He's done that at this World Cup. They only added five more after that, including a hat-trick from Jonathan David. There was one sour note in this match. Ismail Kone left with a lower leg injury. It seems as though his tournament is done. But thanks to the 6-0 win over Qatar, Canada in a great spot to win their group. They've got Switzerland next week, also in Vancouver. Switzerland was victorious today. They beat Bosnia-Herzegovina 4-1. However, both are tied in points with four. Canada has that goal differential at +6 and Switzerland at +3. That's a great advantage. On the links at the U.S. Open, the first round was not completed due to darkness, but Canadian Corey Connors in the top 10. He's at -1, five shots off the pace. Wyndham Clark is out in front. Sports at 15 and 45 past every hour anytime. Sportsnet.ca.
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1: I'm Leo Erdogan, and you're listening to 660 News Radio. In Ontario, emotions were running high today. Families, dignitaries, and police officers from across the country came together to remember 29-year-old OPP Constable Tarun Bali. At his funeral in Mississauga, Ontario today, he was killed in the line of duty last week. An 18-year-old man has been charged with first-degree murder in connection with Bali's death. 660's Phil Martino with more from today's service.
2: Eight OPP pallbearers accompanied the casket carrying Constable Tarun Bali into the service at the Mississauga Sports and Entertainment Center. His father told those in attendance his son was proud to wear the uniform.
3: When he was 2 or 3 years old, he wanted to become an officer.
2: He added there are no words to describe the loss they are feeling.
3: But if there is one message I would like to leave with everyone today, it is this: please, please, and humbly I will say, everybody, respect this profession.
2: The Lieutenant Governor and the Premier were also on hand to pay tribute to the fallen officer who died after being hit by a vehicle last week in the northern Ontario town of Hearst as police were attempting to stop a man who had escaped from a hospital. Bali's widow had a message for the officers who were there that day.
4: I need you to hear this from me and on behalf of my family, that you did everything that you could in that moment.
2: I'm Phil Martino.
1: Elsewhere, $100 million from both the BC and federal governments have been set aside for a new high school in Tumbler Ridge. 660's Jim Benny reports it will replace the one at the center of a mass shooting earlier this year.
23: Prime Minister Mark Carney says the decision was made after talking with families and friends of people affected by what happened.
6: A new school for bright kids to learn, grow, and dream, and better facilities for the incredible healthcare workers who support those in need. Construction will begin this summer, starting with the removal of the existing school.
23: Carney made the announcement in Vancouver as part of a housing funding plan that includes reducing fees for developers.
6: They're one of the biggest barriers to new homes. These are the fees that are charged to developers that help fund the infrastructure needed to support new housing. That means water mains, roads, parks, community facilities.
23: The plan is also to convert unsold new condos into affordable housing. I'm Jim Benny.
1: Traffic and weather is next.
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19: From the 660 News Traffic Center, I'm Rob Priest. Starting in the southwest on McLeod Trail between Lake Fraser Gate and Midlake Boulevard, there is ongoing construction that will be causing delays for the north and southbound roads, so you will want to drive with caution if you are heading in from those areas. But elsewhere in the southeast, on Stoney Trail leaving Chaparral Boulevard, there is an ongoing traffic incident affecting the eastbound road, and those delays will stretch until you get beyond Cranston Boulevard. And outside of the city along Deerfoot Trail, as you're getting over towards Stoney Trail in the northeast, there is a lengthy clogging at the southbound road, and this will stretch all the way back towards Balzac, so if you are heading into the city, you'll have to use the Dwight McClellan Trail Road. But if you see a problem, issue, or concern that you want to let us know about, give us a call at 403-291-0066.
18: 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And now it is time for the forecast from Environment Canada. Tonight, it's looking to be a low of 7 with a 30% chance of showers. Friday is going to pick it up to a high of 20 with sunshine. And Saturday is going to start our weekend off at 19 with a 60% chance of showers. Right now in Calgary, it is 16 and cloudy.
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1: I'm Leo Erlewine, and you're listening to 660 News Radio. Stateside, Luigi Mangione's legal team has changed course again, withdrawing its intention to invoke a psychiatric defense for the man accused of gunning down a healthcare CEO in New York.
8: This is a complete reversal from lawyers for Luigi Mangione. It was just 24 hours ago that his lawyers revealed they were planning to use a psychiatric defense in his upcoming trial, claiming during that time, Mangione was suffering an extreme emotional disturbance and was not in control of himself when prosecutors say he gunned down United Healthcare CEO Brian Thompson. Well, they have just done a total U-turn. It comes as his attorneys faced a deadline to turn over records of Mangione's psychiatric history. They're not revealing why they've decided to change this defense. And again, that trial is set to begin in September.
1: That was ABC's Rhiannon Ally. It was a scary moment for tourists in Times Square just hours after the New York Knicks championship parade. Police say a large fight broke out, shots were fired, and someone was slashed. Investigators still aren't sure whether the shooting and the slashing were connected. No one was hit by the gunfire, and officers have a suspect in custody.
9: The terrifying sound of gunfire echoing throughout Times Square right in broad daylight. Now, it sent a massive crowd running for their lives. EarthCam video showing the terrifying scene. Hundreds of people rushing to take cover. NYPD officers seen racing to that scene after a call for shots fired near West 44th Street and 7th Avenue around 3:30. Officials are saying a large fight broke out, and officers then observed a person of interest firing a weapon.
1: That was ABC's Matt Rivers reporting. And over to our nation's capital, the House of Commons wrapped up its work for the summer earlier today after MPs unanimously agreed to push through a final batch of legislation. That includes the Liberal government's controversial BC-22, which would give law enforcement quicker and easier access to digital information. Reporters pressed government House leader Stephen McKinnon on why the government rushed to get the lawful access bill through before rising.
14: Every day matters in this place, and a legislative achievement matters. The Senate can now take this up as soon as they return.
1: MPs are now off until September 28th.
15: A comeback on Wall Street today on the hope the U.S.-Iran peace deal will in turn lead to the reopening of the Strait of Hormuz. And there were reports today that some ships were getting through and that a lower oil price will help to cool inflation. The Dow was higher by 72, the S&P up by 80 points, and the NASDAQ higher by 496. Far and away, the NASDAQ, the best performer today, up by 1.9%. Dustin Reed is chief strategist for fixed income at McKenzie Investments, and clearly markets were caught off guard by the Fed meeting yesterday.
16: Most people were looking for the Fed to be somewhat hawkish. I think the consensus was maybe four people penciling in hikes, maybe five, but clearly we got nine. And I think that the Fed outhawked the market, as it were.
15: On Bay Street, the TSX lower for a second day. It was down 155 points. 34,969. Shares in Empire getting close to the highest intraday price since December today, jumping by 3.8%. The parent company of Sobeys and Safeway did report earnings, and fourth quarter adjusted earnings per share beat the average estimate. Gold futures today sharply lower, down 3.1% to 4,224. And then oil dropped by 19 cents to 76.60 a barrel. The Canadian dollar closed to a fresh low for the year ahead of retail sales data tomorrow. It's still trading below 71 cents U.S. At the Business Center, I'm Chris McCusker.
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18: Hello, Calgary, and good evening. Thank you for joining us. It is Thursday, June 18th. I'm Mike Gazzola in the city. The sun is setting. We're sitting at 14 degrees. Here's what's making news right now.
29: It hit high-end communities, especially fond of houses, backing onto green spaces, fleeing with jewelry and other valuables. More on a group of traveling criminals operating in various parts of the country, including right here, right now in Calgary.
30: Every physician who chooses to participate will be required to work a minimum number of hours in the public system first.
31: We're getting a clearer picture of what dual practice healthcare would actually mean for Alberta patients.
18: Mount Royal University's website is down right now due to a cyber attack. We take a closer look at what the school is saying about this.
32: New report is out on the route alignment downtown of the Green Line. Idea of elevating it. The focus, business throwing red flags.
33: Two of the host nations at the FIFA World Cup have themselves a day on a Thursday and an historic night for Canada as well. We'll get into all that coming up in sports at 45.
15: A mixed day on markets. The NASDAQ jumped by almost 500 points. The TSX dropped by more than 100 in a second straight losing day. Business at 56.
18: 9:31 is the time at the 660 Traffic Center. Here's Rob Priest.
19: Starting in the northeast on Deerfoot Trail at Memorial Drive, there's a minor crash impacting the southbound off-ramp and eastbound road with delays stretching all the way back towards Baines Bridge, so you will need to be on the lookout for this if you are in the area. But elsewhere in the southeast on Stoney Trail leaving Chaparral Boulevard, there's another ongoing traffic incident affecting the eastbound road with delays stretching all the way until you get beyond Cranston Boulevard. Finishing things off in the city outside on Deerfoot Trail, approaching Stoney Trail in the northeast, there is a lengthy slowdown clogging up the southbound road stretching all the way back towards Balzac. So if you are heading into the city, you'll have to use the Dwight McClellan Trail Road. But if you see a problem, give us a call at 403-291-0066. 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And now it is time for the forecast from Environment Canada. Tonight's going to bring things down to 7 with a 30% chance of showers. Friday is looking at a high of 20 with sunshine, and Saturday is set to reach a high of 19 with a 60% chance of showers. Right now in Calgary, it is 14 and cloudy.
18: Thank you very much, Rob. 660 News Time, 9:33. This evening, we do start in the city. Calgary police saying they continue to investigate a group of traveling criminals from across the country, and they use similar tactics wherever they go. They're suspected of more than 40 residential break-ins across Calgary so far this year. 660's Nadia Moharib with more.
29: If you've recently seen a Calgary police standards board in your community warning of break-ins and car prowlings, it may be because these criminals have hit houses in your area. But as Superintendent Keith Hurley says, it's also a way to draw attention to the ever-present possibility of criminals targeting your home, regardless of where you live.
2: We just weren't getting a lot of uptick with social media, so we moved to just try something a little more rudimentary with sandwich board signs, thinking we'd just catch a little bit more attention from people. And we started seeing that some of our crime was reducing, so we just expanded the platform and then started fanning it out a little bit further along to other communities, and then we're rotating them through communities just for awareness.
29: The awareness campaign comes as a group of traveling criminals appears to have made a return to the city. Operating in other parts of the country, Hurley says these with the same MO have hit homes here.
2: We believe it might the same group may be back in town, but we have an active investigation going on within that group. So we were finding a common theme where it was high-end houses that back onto green spaces and don't have houses in behind them.
29: You're just Calgarians to always keep their doors and windows locked to get to know their neighbors and report any suspicious activity to police. I'm Nadia Moharib.
18: In the meantime, Calgary police asking for the public's help after an injured man drove himself to the hospital this morning. CPS saying it was just before 8 a.m. Staff at Peter Lougheed Center reported that the man showed up with stab wounds, telling them that he was injured during a road rage incident. He was in critical condition at first, later updated to stable condition. Police now looking for some answers, believing this all took place between 6:30 to 7:30 a.m. along 36th Street Northeast between the community of Dover and the Peter Lougheed Center itself. Now, a photo of a vehicle in question is posted up on the city's website. Anyone with more information about this, urged to contact police or Crime Stoppers. Well, happening right now, Mount Royal University's website is down for the moment because of a cyber attack on an alternate site for the school. They say they are responding to a cyber incident from yesterday affecting access to university systems and services. They say once they found out about this, they took prompt steps to contain the threat and protect their systems, and they now have security experts assisting with an investigation, and police were also informed. At this time, they don't know if personal information or other data was accessed or taken, but if the investigation uncovers that is the case, then impacted individuals will be notified. In the meantime, they say the school's campus is still safe and their fire and alarm systems are still operating. 660 News Time 9:36. A new report on the Green Line downtown alignment is out, and it looks like the idea of an elevated track system continues to be questioned. Darren Rathwell with more.
3: This just is not done globally. We put this stuff under the ground in our downtown cores.
32: David Lowe is with the Victoria Park Business Improvement Zone. The group commissioned the report looking at the impact of elevating the Green Line downtown and authored by transportation consultant Dr. Willem Klumpenauer.
4: Examined four main case studies. We looked at Vancouver. We looked at The Hague.
32: Bangkok and Tokyo also examined. The study finding Calgary's 10th Avenue corridor much smaller than routes of similar elevated projects elsewhere. The study not determining potential for business closures. The author saying causes of closures are complicated, but low with the BIA believes impact to business will be severe.
3: Highest mortality rate that we've ever seen. Based on my experience and everything that I know about how these projects work.
32: The study says more careful examination is needed before an alignment is approved. This while the city is looking at the options again. But in a statement, City Hall also says concerns addressed in that study the city has heard during recent community engagement, and they'll continue to explore how to respond. I'm Darren Rathwell.
18: Well, Lester B. Pearson High School was put into lockdown today after a student was attacked with a weapon. Police were called to the school in Pine Ridge at about noon today. This student telling us what they saw during that time.
6: We see him, they're like arguing over something, and then I see him run into the office, and that other guy is like the guy who got arrested. He's like knocking on the door. He's like banging on the door. He's like, yo, let me in, let me in. And then basically, a teacher saw that he had a knife, and after that, the teacher was like, oh, call a lockdown.
18: Now, one student was arrested while police say the other had minor injuries that didn't even require a trip to the hospital. The lockdown did end after roughly an hour's time. Well, you've likely heard about Alberta's plan to introduce a dual healthcare model, allowing eligible physicians to work in both the public and private sectors. Now, the health minister outlining how this should work and when it's expected to launch. 660 Shilpa Downton taking a look at the details.
31: Health Minister Adriana LaGrange says it's about giving patients a choice to stay in the public system and pay nothing or pay out of pocket to have some surgeries done sooner.
30: Healthcare will still be publicly funded. No one will be denied access to the services they need because of an inability to pay. We remain committed to a strong public healthcare system and our public health guarantee that no Albertan will ever have to pay out of pocket for medically necessary care.
31: It's geared towards lower risk scheduled surgeries like hip and knee replacements, cataracts and hernia repairs. And anything urgent like cancer care would still stay fully public. The province says doctors will still have to spend time working in the public system to take part. And once they meet the minimum requirement, there isn't a current cap on how much private work they can do. At this time, family physicians aren't permitted to participate. However, eligible doctors can start applying this summer, with the first surgeries expected this fall. I'm Shilpa Downton.
18: And a reaction to this continues to come forward. The Alberta NDP saying the province's new dual practice healthcare model will make things worse, not better. Shadow Minister Sharif Haji argues allowing doctors to charge privately risks creating a two-tier system.
1: A two-tier American style system have been tested in everywhere in the world. Americans have the most expensive healthcare system and the worst health outcomes in G7.

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2: 9:41 is the time at the traffic center. 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
3: Starting in the northeast on Memorial Drive up by Deerfoot Trail, there is a two-vehicle traffic crash obstructing the eastbound road and southbound off-ramp. So this will be causing a problem for those of you in that area, and you will also have to keep in mind some tie-ups affecting the northbound road up by 16th Avenue. But elsewhere in the northeast on Métis Trail heading down towards Country Hills Boulevard, there is another ongoing traffic collision with big delays obstructing the southbound road stretching all the way back to 128th Avenue. But elsewhere in the southeast, on Stoney Trail leaving Chaparral Boulevard, there are more tie-ups and slowdowns affecting the eastbound road stretching towards Cranston Boulevard. And a similar situation is happening on the southbound road on Deerfoot Trail heading towards the city at Stoney Trail in the northeast, as there is more obstructions and clogging of the southbound road. So if you are heading into the city, you'll have to use the Dwight McClellan Trail Road. But if you see a problem, give us a call at 403-291-0066. 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And now it is time for the forecast from Environment Canada. Tonight's going to bring things down to 7 with a 30% chance of showers. Friday is looking at a high of 20 with sunshine, and Saturday is set to reach a high of 19 with a 60% chance of showers. Right now in Calgary, it is 14 and cloudy.
2: Thank you very much, Rob. 660 News Time, 9:43. U.S. Vice President J.D. Vance seems to be the front man for the new U.S.-Iran deal as he defends the controversial agreement in front of reporters earlier today. 660's Richard Southern following the latest.
4: It appears the Trump administration wants the vice president to wear this deal, both the good and the bad. J.D. Vance today with a message to critics of the Iran agreement.
5: Have a little bit of faith in the president of the United States. The idea that he is going to strike a deal that's been bad for the American people, it's preposterous.
4: But there are many critics of the deal, which could see some $300 billion flow from the U.S. to Iran for reconstruction. Among them, Chris Murphy, the U.S. Democratic senator.
6: The agreement is basically just, we lift oil sanctions and Iran does nothing. That's it. That's a humiliation.
4: But the vice president contends the money comes with strings attached.
5: It requires Iran to behave like a normal country. And if it doesn't, then it doesn't get any of the economic benefits.
4: But in the latest example of mixed messaging from the White House, U.S. President Trump took to social media saying, quote, there is no $300 billion payment. Richard Southern, News Radio.
2: Coming up after the break, we are looking over some of our top stories for this Thursday. A look at sports as well. Lots and lots of action in the FIFA World Cup. We had the game between Mexico and Korea just wrap up earlier. Before that, it was Team Canada in Vancouver dominating Qatar. What a game there. Marcus Fitzgerald, he does have our sports rundown. It's coming up after the break.
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2: Hello, Calgary, and good evening. Thank you for joining us. It is Thursday, June 18th. You're with Mike Gazzola in the city. The sun continues to set. We're sitting at 14 degrees.

0: Here's what's making news right now. Well, city police out with a bunch of warnings, including several signs put up across Calgary, telling locals to take necessary precautions in regards to an uptick in break and enters. CPS believe there is a traveling group of criminals back here in Calgary as they regularly move across the country. They say higher end homes usually targeted by this group of criminals. The province saying some Alberta physicians will be allowed to offer private surgical procedures while working in the public system, and this should start by September. They say too many Albertans are waiting too long right now for surgery, and the backlog is just growing. This summer, surgeons should be able to apply to start charging patients for private operations. And coming up after sports.
1: The PM has told the people of Tumbler Ridge, Ottawa will put up $100 million for a new high school. The old one, where the mass killings happened this year, will be torn down this summer.
0: And from Sportsnet 960, The Fan, Marcus Fitzgerald.
2: Get to Canada and Qatar in just a second, but the final match of the day, the FIFA World Cup, features another host nation, Mexico, taking on Korea Republic effectively for top spot in Group A. And Mexico leads at 1-0, a second-half goal coming in the 50th to give Mexico the advantage that they seek. We'll see if they can hang on to this one here. Of course, there was no doubts earlier in the day in Vancouver. Kyle Aaron scored first for Canada, second straight match. He's done that at this World Cup. They only added five more after that, including a hat-trick from Jonathan David. But there was one sour note in this match. Ismael Kone left with a lower leg injury. It seems as though his tournament is done. But thanks to the 6-0 win over Qatar, Canada in a great spot to win their group. They've got Switzerland next week, also in Vancouver. Switzerland was victorious today. They beat Bosnia-Herzegovina 4-1. However, both are tied in points with four. Canada has that goal differential at +6 and Switzerland at +3. That's a great advantage. On the links at the U.S. Open, the first round was not completed due to darkness, but Canadian Corey Connors in the top 10. He's at -1, five shots off the pace. Wyndham Clark is out in front. Sports at 15 and 45 past every hour anytime. Sportsnet.ca.
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9: Thanks for tuning in to 660 News Radio. I'm Leo Ernewine. It was an emotional day in Ontario. An officer killed in the line of duty last week is being remembered as a hero in life and a dedicated police officer. The funeral for 29-year-old OPP Constable Tarun Bali was held today in Mississauga. 660's Phil Martino reports.
10: Bagpipes played as uniformed OPP officers carried Constable Tarun Bali's casket into the Mississauga Sports and Entertainment Center, where his funeral was held. A photo of the officer as a child saluting was placed on the stage. OPP Chief Superintendent Carl Thomas, who was Bali's regional commander, said the 29-year-old was a dedicated police officer
11: who demonstrated true service, integrity, and an enduring sense of duty.
10: Premier Doug Ford was on hand to pay his respects. He said Bali put others before himself.
12: And who led by example, no matter the risk. We can see that reflected in the days and hours leading up to his death, when he showed compassion and bravery despite the risk to himself.
10: Bali died after being hit by a vehicle last week in the northern Ontario town of Hearst as police were attempting to stop a man who had escaped from a hospital. An 18-year-old has been charged with first-degree murder. I'm Phil Martino.
9: And we turn to BC. Money has been officially set aside for a new high school in Tumbler Ridge. As 660's Jim Benny reports, Prime Minister Mark Carney has pledged the old site of a mass shooting last February will be torn down this summer.
1: The Prime Minister made the announcement in Vancouver.
13: We sat down. We heard directly from the students, their parents, their teachers. We talked to the first responders, the neighbors, friends. And we talked about what could be done to begin to help heal from that trauma.
1: The province and feds will each put up $100 million. And the PM has also announced an agreement with the province to build more homes and bring down housing costs.
13: We'll do this by working together to reduce development charges. We will convert vacant condos into affordable housing, and we will invest in community infrastructure, from schools and hospitals to public transit.
1: Development fees pay for roads, water mains, and parks. I'm Jim Benny.
9: Coming up, traffic and weather together on The Ones.
14: Do you, Yahoo? 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Do you, Yahoo? 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
0: From the 660 News Traffic Center, I'm Rob Priest. Starting in the northeast on Memorial Drive up by Deer River Trail, there is a two-vehicle traffic crash obstructing the eastbound road and southbound off-ramp. So you will need to drive with caution as you're going through that area, and also be advised of some delays affecting the northbound road up by 16th Avenue. But elsewhere in the northeast on Métis Trail, heading down towards Country Hills Boulevard, there is an ongoing traffic collision obstructing the southbound road with delays stretching back towards 128th Avenue. But elsewhere in the southeast on Stoney Trail, leaving Chaparral Boulevard, there's an ongoing traffic incident affecting the eastbound road, and those delays will stretch until you get beyond Cranston Boulevard. And outside of the city along Deerfoot Trail, as you're getting over towards Stoney Trail in the northeast, there is a lengthy clogging at the southbound road, and this will stretch all the way back towards Balzac. So if you are heading into the city, you'll have to use the Dwight McClellan Trail Road. But if you see a problem, issue, or concern that you want to let us know about, give us a call at 403-291-0066. 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Summer's heating up with rates as low as $1.99 and a $1,000 bonus on new Honda CRVs. Getting a new CRV has never been easier at Village Honda. And now it is time for the forecast from Environment Canada. Tonight it's looking to be a low of 7 with a 30% chance of showers. Friday is going to pick it up to a high of 20 with sunshine. And Saturday is going to start our weekend off at 19 with a 60% chance of showers. Right now in Calgary it is 16 and cloudy.
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9: I'm Leo Erdewine, and you're listening to 660 News Radio. To our neighbors down south, Hurricane Arthur is now a post-tropical storm as it continues to push into Mississippi and move east. But the storm threats will last until the system moves out to sea. It's already caused flood damage in parts of Louisiana, Mississippi, and Alabama.
18: Here in Mobile, Alabama, several roads shut down because of the flooding, but drivers have been ignoring some of these signs. Authorities are urging people to stay off the roads because this area could see up to another foot of rain by the time all of this is over.
9: That was ABC's Faith Abube. Meanwhile, police in Kansas City, which is hosting World Cup matches, are searching for a suspect they describe as armed and dangerous after a series of shootings.
19: Police in the Kansas City area are searching for a 22-year-old suspect, Oscar Sanchez Munoz, after five shootings Tuesday night. One victim was found dead in their car after an apparent accident. Three adults and one teen were wounded. Kansas City Police Chief Stacy Graves.
20: We are hot on the trail of the subject, and we want to make sure that he's taken into custody as soon as possible.
19: Police say an Uber driver taking fans to Arrowhead Stadium for the Argentina-Algeria World Cup match was among those injured. Two passengers told the outlet La Nacion that someone in a car came alongside their Uber and fired two shots. They thought the sound was a car tire popping until they saw the driver had been hit in the leg. Three of the shootings were along Interstates 70 and 670. Police tracked the suspect to a home in Independence Wednesday, but after an overnight standoff, when they entered the house, the suspect was no longer there. I'm Jennifer King.
9: Back home now, as excitement soars for the FIFA World Cup, the demand for jerseys, scarves, and merch is also rising, and so is the market for fakes. ABC's Jim Ryan has more.
2: In the run-up to the FIFA Championship, Customs and Border Protection agents say they seized $6 million in fake jerseys, toys, soccer balls, sunglasses, and a host of other products labeled as official FIFA gear. That's only at the Port of Houston. CBP says the counterfeits came from the same country as most of the genuine items, China.
9: Police in Toronto are cracking down on a large-scale merchandise operation, seizing over 16,000 fraudulent items before the tournament even began.
21: The deal between the U.S. and Iran starting to take effect, with shipping reportedly resuming through the Strait of Hormuz. The U.S. vice president said today that 12.5 million barrels of oil moved through last night. And then Iran says commercial traffic in the southern ports has returned to normal. The price for oil today lower, but only by 19 cents to $76.60 a barrel. Gold futures took a big hit, down 3.1% to $4,224. So commodities, a big weight on Bay Street today. The TSX lower for a second day. It was down 155 points. 34,969. On Wall Street, a bounce back here after those steep losses. The Fed meeting signaled more interest rate hikes than expected, and it clearly caught some investors off guard. Today, the Dow was higher by 72, the S&P up by 80 points, and the NASDAQ higher by 496. The NASDAQ, the best performer, up by 1.9%. Wall Street is closed tomorrow for Juneteenth. And shares in SpaceX lower today for a second straight day on day five of trading. The stock dropped by about 3.5%. At one point today, it was down by about 10%. It's still up by more than 35% from its original IPO price of $135 a share. At the Business Center, I'm Chris McCusker.
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0: Good evening, Calgary. Thank you for joining us. It is Thursday, June 18th. I'm Mike Gazzola in the city. The sun continues to set, sitting at 14 degrees. Here's what's making news right now.
1: That break and enter in your community may be part of a larger criminal operation that sees a group of traveling offenders targeting higher-end homes citywide.
3: Expressions of interest for physicians will open next week.
4: Starting September, patients waiting for joint replacement surgery, hernia repairs, or cataracts will have an option to skip the line and pay out of pocket.
0: The Mount Royal University's website officially down right now due to a cyber attack. We take a closer look at what's going on.
5: Should it go up or down? A new report looking at the Green Line downtown impacts of elevating it, and according to the study, how it would set a precedent.
6: A finish at the top of the table and a knockout stage game at home is officially on the table for the Canadian men's national team after what they did to Qatar on Thursday in Vancouver. Sports at 15.
21: A rebound on Wall Street. The Nasdaq jumped by almost 500 points, while Bay Street was lower for a second day with oil and gold in the red. Business at 26.
0: 10:01 is the time at the 660 Traffic Weather Center. Rob Priest.
7: Starting in the northeast on Memorial Drive up by Deerfoot Trail, there is still an ongoing two-vehicle crash affecting the eastbound road and southbound off-ramp, and you will also have to contend with the delays stretching on the north and southbound roads up by 16th Avenue. But looking elsewhere in the northeast on Métis Trail heading down towards Country Hills Boulevard, there is another ongoing incident affecting the southbound road, but delays are minimal at this time. One final ongoing situation in the southeast on Deerfoot Trail up by Seton Boulevard. There is a minor collision impacting the northbound road and eastbound off-ramp, and there are still delays on the eastbound road on Stony Trail as you're getting over towards Cranston Boulevard due to an earlier traffic crash. But if you see a problem, give us a call at 403-291-0066. 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Conditions in app. And now it is time for the forecast from Environment Canada. Tonight's going to bring things down to 7 with a 30% chance of showers. Friday is expected to reach a high of 20 and sunny, and Saturday is looking at a high of 19 with a 60% chance of showers. Right now in Calgary, it is 12 and cloudy.
0: Thank you very much, Rob. 660 News Time, 10:03. This evening, we do start in Calgary. City police suspect a group of traveling criminals are now back here in the city, hitting communities right across the area. CPS out with warnings for Calgarians to take necessary steps and measures to safeguard your homes and vehicles and report any suspicious activity. 660's Nadia Moharib with a closer look.
1: A group of criminals believed to be operating in numerous communities across the country appear to have made a return to Calgary. Calgary Police Superintendent Keith Hurley says the group typically targets higher-end homes, thieves looking for jewelry and other valuables. In one case, they made off with a safe that wasn't bolted down, and they favor property backing onto green spaces, breaking in between 6 and 8 p.m. In the first few months of the year, more than 40 residential break-ins across the city were linked to the group.
8: Part of that number is actually tied into a traveling group that we believe was responsible for a number of break-in enters in the city. So we actually had a lapse for a period of time. We believe it might, the same group may be back in town.
1: Hurley says the criminals often scope out properties or simply try their luck looking for an open window or a door, which means protecting against crime is something every Calgarian should do, regardless of their postal code. Hurley says there's always the risk that what starts as a property crime can escalate should there be a confrontation.
8: We have seen instances where people have gone into houses with people present and stolen items from there, and they're not even aware until the next morning when they wake up and their garage door and house door are wide open. That's scary.
1: I'm Nadia Moharib.
0: Well, city police looking for some answers after an alleged road rage incident this morning. They say at around 8 a.m., a man drove himself to the Peter Lougheed Center with stab wounds, telling staff there that the injuries were the result of a road rage situation. The man was originally in critical condition, later upgraded to stable. Now, CPS believes this took place between 6:30 to 7:30 a.m., somewhere between the community of Dover and the Lougheed Center. A photo of a car in question is now posted up on the city's website. Police asking anyone with more information to come forward. happening right now. If you try to visit the Mount Royal University website, you'll quickly notice that you can't. It's down. The school says they're now responding to a cyber attack from yesterday. On an alternate site, they say some of their main systems and services are affected, and they've called in security experts as they investigate. In a statement, they add that police have also been notified, and once they heard about the incident, they immediately took steps to contain the threat. At this time, it's unknown if personal data was accessed. In the meantime, the school says their campus is still safe and their fire and alarm systems are working, and students should still attend their exams as scheduled. 660 News Time, 10:06. Some anxious moments at Lester B. Pearson High School earlier today as the school was put under lockdown. 660's Phoenix Phillips was there as it happened in Pine Ridge.
2: What started as a tense situation, which has now subsided, as Calgary police were called to Lester B. Pearson High School in Calgary's Northeast around noon Thursday after reports of one individual assaulting another with a weapon. According to witnesses, one of the teachers intervened, called police, and immediately activated a lockdown. An all-clear was issued an hour later. Police say both individuals involved are youth, with one suspect taken into custody. There is not believed to be additional risk to students or staff. Phoenix Phillips, City News, Calgary.
0: Well, Calgary City Council is getting ready to send a letter over to the federal government. A committee today saying they'll be asking for $800 million from Ottawa. Edward Jan with more.
9: The proposed request centers around infrastructure, transportation, and recreational funding. That includes $190 million for the Bearspaw South Feeder Main, $170 million for five recreation facilities, and $80 million for the Blue Line LRT extension. The request is part of a letter the city writes to include in pre-federal budget submissions, with the city saying this year's request features shovel-ready projects.
10: Other levels of government have multiple different ways to be able to bring money in from a revenue perspective. The city of Calgary only has property taxes.
11: We've heard from Prime Minister Mark Carney that he's interested in investing in transit and infrastructure in our cities, so words are cheap, actions speak louder, so we'll see what they do.
9: Edward Jan, City News, Calgary.
0: In the meantime, a new report looking at the downtown section of the LRT Green Line is now out. Darren Rathwell with a closer look.
12: Once it's there, we can't take it back.
5: Fear over the impact of raising up the Green Line downtown. New report is looking at it. Four rail lines examined. Vancouver, Bangkok, Tokyo, and The Hague. The closest they could find resembling Calgary's.
12: No other precedent for a modern elevated rail running in a corridor as narrow of 20 meters like 10th Avenue. And the urban context, which is, you know, medium to high buildings.
5: And transportation consultant Dr. Willem Klumpenauer says without a built example to draw upon, a depth of consideration should be carefully looked at before alignment is approved. While they couldn't determine potential for business closures, the study is still concerning to those who commissioned it, the Victoria Park Business Improvement Area. David Lowe is executive director.
12: Largest existential threat that has ever materialized. I mean, far greater than the flood, far greater than COVID.
5: Lowe says he's heard back from the mayor and several councillors about the BIA commission study, telling him it's a welcome addition to navigating a tough spot. This while the city looks at alignment options again. I'm Darren Rathwell.
0: 660 News Time, 10:09. The Alberta government saying their new dual practice healthcare model, allowing doctors to split their time between public and private care for certain medical procedures, should start within a few months. 660 Shilpa Downton taking a closer look.
13: Starting September, patients waiting for joint replacement surgery, hernia repairs, or cataracts will have an option to skip the line and pay out of pocket.
3: Expressions of interest for physicians will open next week, and we expect that Albertans can start receiving surgeries through dual practice starting this fall.
13: Health Minister Adriana LaGrange says it's not about replacing public health care, but giving patients an option. Wait and get it done for free, or pay to have it done sooner at a private center. She says doctors who want in will still have to work in the public system, but the minimum requirements haven't been set yet.
3: This is a proven approach used in many other countries. It protects access and makes sure that public hospitals and clinics have the staff they need.
4: Once eligible physicians clock enough hours in the public system, there's no limit on how much private work they can take on. LaGrange says they are still working on the details and will make adjustments as needed. I'm Shilpa Downton.
0: Coming up in just 1 minute, we have traffic and weather.
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0: 11 minutes after 10 is the time at the 660 Traffic Center. Rob Priest.
7: Starting in the northeast on Memorial Drive up by Deerfoot Trail, there is still that ongoing two-vehicle crash impacting the eastbound road and southbound off-ramp, and you will still have to contend with the tie-ups affecting the north and southbound roads up by 16th Avenue. But looking elsewhere in the northeast on Métis Trail heading down towards Country Hills Boulevard, there is still an ongoing traffic incident impacting the southbound road, but delays are minimal at this time. But looking elsewhere in the city in the southeast on Deerfoot Trail approaching Seton Boulevard, there is another ongoing crash impacting the northbound off-ramp, and this one will hopefully be clearing up here soon, but will still provide and it will be a problem for those of you that are trying to get in the city. But finishing things off in the southeast on Stony Trail leaving Chaparral Boulevard, there is an extended slowdown clogging up the eastbound road with delays stretching over towards Cranston Boulevard. But if you see a problem, give us a call at 403-291-0066. And now it is time for the forecast from Environment Canada. Tonight's going to bring things down to 7 with a 30% chance of showers. Friday is expected to reach a high of 20 with sunshine, and Saturday is set to reach a high of 19 with a 60% chance of showers. Right now in Calgary, it is 12 and cloudy.
0: Thank you very much, Rob. 660 News Time 10:13. As critics continue to knock the U.S. and Iran peace deal, U.S. Vice President J.D. Vance was put out in front of reporters earlier today to defend it. While calling for trust in U.S. President Donald Trump, Vance says the 60-day negotiating period for a permanent deal does start today. 660's Richard Southern with the latest.
19: Critics of the Iran deal are many, including U.S. Democratic Senator Chris Murphy.
20: This is an insane deal, and it's a multi-billion dollar payoff to Iran in exchange for nothing.
19: But today, the U.S. vice president, who Trump is clearly tasked with selling this, had a plea to those critics.
22: Have a little bit of faith in the president of the United States. The idea that he is going to strike a deal that's been bad for the American people, it's preposterous.
19: Controversially, the deal could see some $300 billion from the United States flow to Iran for reconstruction. J.D. Vance, though, contends there's strings attached to that.
22: The only way that they would ever get any benefit of the bargain is if they comply fully and change their behavior.
19: The memorandum of understanding will see both sides commit to further talks to reach a final deal. There's 60 days for that, which the VP says starts today. Richard Southern, News Radio.
0: Coming up after the break, a look at our top stories, a look at sports as well. Another day full of FIFA World Cup action. We did have Team Canada on the pitch in Vancouver in front of the home crowd against Qatar. Big, big win there for our country. We're going to take a closer look at that and more. Marcus Fitzgerald, he has our sports rundown. It's all coming up after the break.
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0: Hello, Calgary, and good evening. Thank you for joining us. It is Thursday, June 18th. I'm Mike Gazzola in the city. The sun continues to set. We're sitting at 12 degrees, slowly cooling off outside. Here's what's making news right now. Calgary police now warning locals about a string of break and enters across the city. They believe this revolves around a group of traveling criminals from across the country. CPS believing these individuals do target higher end homes. It's also believed more than 40 break-ins within Calgary may be linked to this group. The UCP will allow some physicians to offer privately paid surgical procedures while also working in the publicly funded system. This should start in September. They're inviting surgeons to apply this summer to be able to charge patients for elective procedures like hip and knee replacements. And also outside of their publicly funded practice, Adriana LaGrange saying the current system is not working. Too many Albertans just sitting in the queue waiting too long to get surgery. And coming up after sports.
6: Tumbler Ridge's replacement high school will be a reality. Prime Minister says BC and Ottawa will each put up $100 million after getting input from people recovering from the shooting there.
0: And from Sportsnet 960, the fan, Marcus Fitzgerald.
8: It's about as good as it gets for Canadian soccer. Thursday in Vancouver, a 6-0 victory over Qatar, led by Jonathan David, who scored a hat-trick. The first player from a host country to score a hat-trick in a World Cup match since 1966. Jeff Hurst for England was the last to do it. Thanks to the 6-0 final, Canada has a real shot to win Group B. They've got Switzerland next week at BC Place. Switzerland was victorious against Bosnia-Herzegovina 4-1 earlier in the day. Now, there was one sour note for Canada. Ismail Kone left this game with a leg injury. It's being reported that it is a broken leg. He will need surgery, and his World Cup will be done. But a first for Canada at the Men's World Cup, of course. The women's team has had success, but a banner day for Jesse Marsh and the rest of the men's crew. Kyle Larin also scoring for Canada in this match. He's now got 2 goals at this tournament. As for the other action, Mexico wins Group A, getting just enough on home soil in a 1-0 victory over Korea Republic. Over to the links. It is the U.S. Open this week, kind of in the shadows of the World Cup. There is a Canadian in the top 10, though. At minus one is Corey Connors through 16 holes. They'll continue round two tomorrow, suspended due to darkness on Thursday. Wyndham Clark has a 4-shot lead at minus six. Sports at 15 and 45 past every hour anytime. Sportsnet.ca.
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21: I'm Leo Erdogan, and you're listening to 660 News Radio. In Ontario, emotions were running high today. Families, dignitaries, and police officers from across the country came together to remember 29-year-old OPP Constable Tarun Bali. At his funeral in Mississauga, Ontario today, he was killed in the line of duty last week. An 18-year-old man has been charged with first-degree murder in connection with Bali's death. 660's Phil Martino with more from today's service.
27: 8 OPP pallbearers accompanied the casket carrying Constable Tarun Bali into the service at the Mississauga Sports and Entertainment Center. His father told those in attendance his son was proud to wear the uniform.
28: When he was, I think he was 2 or 3 year old,
3: He wants to become an officer.
27: He added there are no words to describe the loss they are feeling.
3: But if there is one message I would like to leave with everyone today, it is this: please, please, and humbly I will say, everybody, respect this profession.
27: The Lieutenant Governor and the Premier were also on hand to pay tribute to the fallen officer who died after being hit by a vehicle last week in the northern Ontario town of Hearst as police were attempting to stop a man who had escaped from a hospital. Bally's widow had a message for the officers who were there that day.
4: I need you to hear this from me and on behalf of my family, that you did everything that you could in that moment.
27: I'm Phil Martino.
21: Elsewhere, $100 million from both the BC and federal governments have been set aside for a new high school in Tumbler Ridge. 660's Jim Benny reports it will replace the one at the center of a mass shooting earlier this year.
6: Prime Minister Mark Carney says the decision was made after talking with families and friends of people affected by what happened.
5: A new school for bright kids to learn, grow, and dream, and better facilities for the incredible healthcare workers who support those in need. Construction will begin this summer, starting with the removal of the existing school.
6: Carney made the announcement in Vancouver as part of a housing funding plan that includes reducing fees for developers.
5: They're one of the biggest barriers to new homes. These are the fees that are charged to developers that help fund the infrastructure needed to support new housing. That means water mains, roads, parks, community facilities.
6: The plan is also to convert unsold new condos into affordable housing. I'm Jim Benny.
21: Traffic and weather is next.
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7: From the 660 News Traffic Center, I'm Rob Priest. Starting in the northeast on Memorial Drive up by Deer River Trail, there is a two-vehicle traffic crash obstructing the eastbound road and southbound off-ramp. So you will need to drive with caution as you're going through that area and also be advised of some delays affecting the northbound road up by 16th Avenue. But elsewhere in the northeast on Métis Trail heading down towards Country Hills Boulevard, there is an ongoing traffic collision obstructing the southbound road with delays stretching back towards 128th Avenue. And over to the southeast on Deer River Trail heading up towards Seton Boulevard, there is a minor crash impacting the northbound off-ramp, but delays are minimal at this time. But elsewhere in the southeast, on Stony Trail leaving Chaparral Boulevard, there is an ongoing traffic incident affecting the eastbound road, and those delays will stretch until you get beyond Cranston Boulevard. And outside of the city along Deerfoot Trail, as you're getting over towards Stony Trail in the northeast, there is a lengthy clogging at the southbound road, and this will stretch all the way back towards Balzac. So if you are heading into the city, you'll have to use the Dwight McLeod Lowland Trail Road. But if you see a problem, issue, or concern that you want to let us know about, give us a call at 403-291-0066. And now it is time for the forecast from Environment Canada. Tonight it's looking to be a low of 7 with a 30% chance of showers. Friday is going to pick it up to a high of 20 with sunshine. And Saturday is going to start our weekend off at 19 with a 60% chance of showers. Right now in Calgary, it is 12 and cloudy.
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21: I'm Leo Erdelwein, and you're listening to 660 News Radio. Stateside Luigi Mangione's legal team has changed course again, withdrawing its intention to invoke a psychiatric defense for the man accused of gunning down a healthcare CEO in New York.
13: This is a complete reversal from lawyers for Luigi Mangione. It was just 24 hours ago that his lawyers revealed they were planning to use a psychiatric defense in his upcoming trial, claiming during that time, Mangione was suffering an extreme emotional disturbance and was not in control of himself when prosecutors say he gunned down United Healthcare CEO Brian Thompson. Well, they have just done a total U-turn. It comes as his attorneys face a deadline to turn over records of Mangione's psychiatric history. They're not revealing why they've decided to change this defense. And again, that trial is set to begin in September.
21: That was ABC's Rhiannon Ally. It was a scary moment for tourists in Times Square just hours after the New York Knicks championship parade. Police say a large fight broke out, shots were fired, and someone was slashed. Investigators still aren't sure whether the shooting and the slashing were connected. No one was hit by the gunfire, and officers have a suspect in custody.
14: The terrifying sound of gunfire echoing throughout Times Square right in broad daylight. Now, it sent a massive crowd running for their lives. EarthCam video showing the terrifying scene. Hundreds of people rushing to take cover. NYPD officers seen racing to that scene after a call for shots fired near West 44th Street and 7th Avenue around 3:30. Officials are saying a large fight broke out, and officers then observed a person of interest firing a weapon.
21: That was ABC's Matt Rivers reporting. And over to our nation's capital, the House of Commons wrapped up its work for the summer earlier today after MPs unanimously agreed to push through a final batch of legislation. That includes the Liberal government's controversial BC22, which would give law enforcement quicker and easier access to digital information. Reporters pressed government House Leader Stephen McKinnon on why the government rushed to get the lawful access bill through before rising.
15: Every day matters in this place, and a legislative achievement matters. The Senate can now take this up as soon as they return.
21: MPs are now off until September 28th.
18: A comeback on Wall Street today on the hope the U.S.-Iran peace deal will in turn lead to the reopening of the Strait of Hormuz. And there were reports today that some ships were getting through and that a lower oil price will help to cool inflation. The Dow was higher by 72, the S&P up by 80 points, and the NASDAQ higher by 496. Far and away, the NASDAQ, the best performer today, up by 1.9%. Dustin Reed is chief strategist for fixed income at McKenzie Investments, and clearly markets were caught off guard by the Fed meeting yesterday.
19: Most people were looking for the Fed to be somewhat hawkish. I think the consensus was maybe four people penciling in hikes, maybe five, but clearly we got nine. And I think that the Fed outhawked the market, as it were.
18: On Bay Street, the TSX lower for a second day. It was down 155 points. 34,969. Shares in Empire getting close to the highest intraday price since December today, jumping by 3.8%. The parent company of Sobeys and Safeway did report earnings, and fourth quarter adjusted earnings per share beat the average estimate. Gold futures today sharply lower, down 3.1% to $4,224. And then oil dropped by 19 cents to $76.60 a barrel. The Canadian dollar closed to a fresh low for the year ahead of retail sales data tomorrow. It's still trading below 71 cents U.S. At the Business Center, I'm Chris McCusker.
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7: Hello, Calgary, and good evening. Thank you for joining us. It is Thursday, June 18th. I'm Mike Gazzola in the city. Nightfall, 12 degrees. Here's what's making news right now. Calgary police are in the northeast right now looking at a shooting between two vehicles.
0: Calgary police continue to investigate a string of residential break-ins linked to a group operating in various parts of the country. The traveling criminals typically target homes in affluent communities looking for high-end valuables and jewelry.
7: Mount Royal University now dealing with the aftermath of a cyber attack. We look at what the school is saying about this.
1: Have the option to personally pay for all elective surgeries in a non-hospital surgical facility.
3: Alberta's dual healthcare practice is set to roll out this fall, and we're learning more about what that could actually mean when you need surgery.
4: Make it a hat trick for Jonathan David and a night for Canadian soccer fans to remember for quite some time. We'll get into all that in sports at 45.
18: A mixed day on markets. The Nasdaq jumped by almost 500 points. The TSX dropped by more than 100 in a second straight losing day. Business at 56.
7: 10:31 is the time at the 660 Traffic Center. Here's Rob Priest.
5: Starting in the northeast on Memorial Drive up by Deerfoot Trail, there is still a minor crash impacting the eastbound road and southbound off-ramp, and you will still need to be on the lookout for the delays affecting the north and southbound roads as you're getting up towards 16th Avenue. But looking elsewhere in the city over in the northeast on Métis Trail down by Country Hills Boulevard, there's a two-vehicle traffic crash obstructing the southbound road with delays stretching back towards 128th Avenue. Now, elsewhere in the city in the southeast on Deerfoot Trail up by Seton Boulevard, there's still a minor traffic collision obstructing the northbound off-ramp, but delays are minimal at this time. But if you see a problem, give us a call at 403-291-0066. And now it is time for the forecast from Environment Canada. Tonight's going to bring things down to 7 with a 30% chance of showers. Friday's looking at reaching a high of 20 with sunshine, and Saturday is set to reach a high of 19 with a 60% chance of showers. Right now in Calgary, it is 12 and cloudy.
7: Thank you very much, Rob. 660 News Time, 10:32. Well, we begin with some breaking news. Police officers are in the city's northeast right now looking into a shooting. They say it happened just before 9:30 tonight along Madigan Drive near St. Mark Roman Church. CPS saying some people inside a car at the time opened fire at those in another car. The victim and their passenger were able to drive away to safety after it happened. As of now, police are on scene, continuing on with their investigation. No word yet if any suspects were found. Calgary police now warning locals to report any suspicious behavior as they believe a group of traveling thieves are back here in the city. Some Calgarians may see some signs put up across the city as police try to get the word out about this. Nadia Maharib with more.
0: Calgary police are working with other policing agencies across the country investigating a group of traveling criminals who share some trademark ways. Superintendent Keith Hurley says they have an ongoing investigation into the group believed to be behind a number of more than 40 break-ins reported in the first few months of the year and several recent cases.
8: It's actually not just across Canada or just Canada. It's actually a North America-wide issue. So we do have an active sharing group with other law enforcement partners, and we're working closely with them to not both share information, but look into possible trending on this that we can help each other out.
0: The thieves have targeted homes right across the city and communities from Patterson to the Hamptons and Douglasdale. Hurley says sometimes the criminals even scope out a place prior to targeting it, and other times they're simply looking for an opportunity and get in through an unlocked door. He urges all Calgarians across the city to report anything suspicious, saying they would rather check it out in advance than try to play catch up later.
8: We had one case where a gentleman dragged to safe all the way down an alley and was seen by neighbors, but was never reported to us until we did inquiries around the neighborhood to see if anybody had further information. And that's one we probably should have had called in to us.
0: I'm Nadia Moharab.
7: Well, one man was seriously injured this morning. Calgary police saying just before 8 a.m., a man with stab wounds drove himself to the Peter Lougheed Center
6: telling staff there that he was hurt from a road rage confrontation. At first, he was in critical condition, later upgraded to stable. Police believe that the situation unfolded sometime between 6:30 to 7:30 a.m. between the community of Dover and the hospital that he went to. A photo of a car that police are looking for now posted up on the city's website. Anyone with more information about this asked to reach out to police or Crime Stoppers. Well, happening right now, students at Mount Royal University being told that they still need to attend their scheduled exams as the school deals with a cyber attack. MRU's website is down as of now, saying they're dealing with a cyber incident from yesterday. On an alternate website, they say some of their systems and services were targeted, and once they realized what was happening, they took immediate steps to try and contain the threat. It's still unknown if personal information was accessed, but an investigation is now underway, and they add law enforcement has also been notified. In the meantime, they say campus is still safe, and their fire and alarm systems are still operational. 660 News Time, 10:36. Calgary police responding today to calls of an assault at a Northeast school, which then led to a lockdown. 660's Phoenix Phillips with more.
9: What started as a tense situation has subsided as Calgary police were called to Lester B. Pearson High School in Calgary's Northeast around noon Thursday after reports of one individual assaulting another with a weapon. According to witnesses, one of the teachers intervened, called police, and immediately activated a lockdown. An all clear was issued an hour later. Police say both individuals involved are youth, with one suspect taken into custody. There was not believed to be any additional risk to students or staff. Phoenix Phillips, City News, Calgary.
6: Calgary City Council could be sending Ottawa a letter asking for $800 million. The request centers around infrastructure, transportation, and recreational funding. Edward Jan with more.
10: Some on council believe the city can go further with its request as Calgary grows. Councillor John Pantazopoulos hoping for flexibility on the priorities sent to the feds if a shovel-ready project is identified that is currently not on the list.
11: I think $800 million is a great number, but it's a start. We're going to have a $20 billion capital ask over the next 4 years through our budget cycle. We need more government funding.
10: The proposed request coming as administration also saying Thursday that letter writing advocacy is becoming less effective.
12: It is still a practice that is expected by other orders of government, but we can't solely rely on letter writing like we used to be able to. What we're actually finding right now is the strength in relationship building.
10: The funding request will now head to a full council vote, and if affirmed, is set to be submitted to the federal government in July. Edward Jen, City News, Calgary.
6: Well, there is a new report on the proposed downtown alignment in regards to the Green Line project. Darren Rathwell with a closer look.
13: There has to be some other ways to do this.
16: The Green Line possibly going skyward featured in an independent report. Transportation consultant Dr. William Klumpenhauer says no directly comparable rail line exists, but rather looked at the closest ones available in Vancouver, Tokyo, The Hague, and Bangkok, and says Calgary's 10th Avenue corridor much more narrow than those others. And because of that,
13: there are additional complications and constraints about where you would put supports for an elevated guideway, where would they go? If they went in the middle of the roadway, what are the implications of that?
16: McClumpenauer also says without one-to-one examples to compare, the ability to predict long-term impacts becomes muddied and says much more analysis is needed by the city before an alignment is chosen. David Lowe with the Victoria Park BIA says members are fraught with worry. He's been in touch with the mayor and several councillors about the report his group commissioned.
13: It is a welcome addition to them trying to navigate the tough spot that they're in. Doing this in a way that is not carefully considered could have generational impacts.
16: I'm Darren Rathwell.
6: 660 News Time at 10:39. Well, you've likely been hearing a lot about dual practice healthcare here in Alberta and maybe even forming your own opinions about it. Now we're getting a better sense of what it could actually mean when you need surgery. 660 Shilpa Downton with more.
3: Health Minister Adriana LaGrange says it doesn't apply to anything urgent like cancer care. The focus is on lower-risk scheduled procedures like hip and knee replacements, cataract surgeries, and hernia repairs. And starting as early as September, Albertans needing those can choose to skip the queue and pay out of pocket.
14: Every physician who chooses to participate will be required to work a minimum number of hours in the public system first before they can provide private services. This is a proven approach used in many other countries. It protects access and makes sure that public hospitals and clinics have the staff they need. We are also preventing family physicians from participating.
3: The number of clocked hours have yet to be determined, but once eligible physicians meet the threshold, there isn't a limit on how much private work they can do. Doctors can start applying this summer, with the first dual practice surgeries expected this fall. I'm Shilpa Downton.
6: Coming up in 60 seconds, traffic and weather.

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2: .10:41 is the time at the 660 Traffic Weather Center. Mr. Rob Priest.
3: Starting in the northeast on Memorial Drive up by Deerfoot Trail, there is still an ongoing crash impacting the eastbound road and southbound off-ramp, and this will be causing some issues for the next little bit, so you will want to avoid it. And also keep in mind of the delays on the north and southbound roads up by 16th Avenue. But elsewhere in the northeast on Métis Trail getting down towards Country Hills Boulevard, there is still an ongoing traffic collision obstructing the southbound road with delays stretching back towards 128th Avenue. One final ongoing situation in the southeast on Deerfoot Trail up by Seton Boulevard. There is still that ongoing crash impacting the northbound off-ramp onto the eastbound road, but delays are minimal at this time. However, there are big delays on the eastbound road on Stony Trail leaving Chaparral Boulevard, and this is due to an earlier traffic crash with tie-ups stretching towards Cranston Boulevard. But if you see a problem, give us a call at 403-291-0066. And now it is time for the forecast from Environment Canada. Tonight's going to bring things down to 7 with a 30% chance of showers. Friday's looking at a high of 20 with sunshine, and Saturday is going to start our weekend off at 19 with a 60% chance of showers. Right now in Calgary, it is 12 and cloudy.
2: Thank you very much, Rob. 660 News Time, 10:43. The U.S. Vice President J.D. Vance in defense mode today over the peace deal signed with Iran to end the more than 100-day war. 660's Richard Southern following the latest.
4: It's the vice president who Trump has clearly tasked with selling this controversial deal. J.D. Vance today pitched it as one that he says will lower gasoline prices.
5: I think you're going to see a substantial reduction in gas prices. We do think you're going to see significant relief at the pump.
4: But critics of the deal are many, most of them pointing to the fact that it includes a provision that could see $300 billion flow from the United States to Iran. Chris Murphy is a Democratic senator.
6: It's a multi-billion dollar payoff to Iran in exchange for nothing. They're not going to get a nuclear weapon. They already made that concession. They're reopening the strait. It was open before the war.
4: J.D. Vance, though, says the money has strings attached.
5: They don't get anything unless they change their behavior.
4: The memorandum of understanding kicks off a 60-day negotiation period for both sides to hammer out a final deal. Vance says that starts today. Richard Southern, News Radio.
2: Coming up after the break, we are going to look at some of our top stories, a look at sports as well. Lots and lots of action in the FIFA World Cup once again, and this did involve Team Canada going up against Qatar in Vancouver. And let's just say many, many people across Canada right now celebrating a big victory in this one. So we're going to take a closer look at the details. Marcus Fitzgerald, he has sports for us. It's coming up after the break.
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2: Good evening, Calgary. Thank you for joining us. Happy Thursday. It is June 18th. I'm Mike Gazzola in the city. Nightfall cooling off outside, sitting at 12 degrees. Here's what's making news right now. Calgary police now looking into a shooting this evening in the northeast. CPS saying it happened just before 9:30 near St. Mark Roman Church. Some people in a car opening fire on others in another car. Now, police says the victim and their passenger were able to get away to safety.

0: 50. No word yet if any suspects were caught. City police also out with a bunch of warnings, including several signs put up across Calgary, telling locals to take necessary precautions in regards to an uptick in break-and-enters. CPS believing there is a traveling group of criminals who are back here in the city as they move across the country. They say higher-end homes are usually targeted. Also, coming up after sports.
1: The PM has told the people of Tumbler Ridge, Ottawa will put up $100 million for a new high school. The old one, where the mass killings happened this year, will be torn down this summer.
0: And from Sportsnet 960, The Fan, Marcus Fitzgerald.
2: Nearly a letter-perfect day for Canadian soccer. Our men's national team picking up a win in a World Cup for the first time ever, and they do so emphatically, 6-0 over Qatar. Jonathan David leading the way with the hat-trick. Kyle Larin also scoring for the second time in this tournament. There was a sour note in this match. Ismail Kone, who had made 42 appearances for the national side, left this match in the second half with a leg injury. It's being reported as a broken leg, so that would mean his World Cup is over. But for the rest of the group, they'll rally around him and now have a chance to win Group B. They've got a matchup next week with Switzerland in Vancouver. The possibility of playing a knockout stage game in Vancouver is on the table now for Team Canada after what they accomplished on Thursday. And it was a big Thursday. It was a big Thursday for Mexico as well. They were also playing on home soil, and they clinched top spot in Group A, a victory over Korea Republic, a 1-0 final in the nightcap. Getting back to Canada's group, Switzerland hanging around. They beat Bosnia-Herzegovina 4-1, and goal differential could be a factor, but Canada putting 6 in the back of the net certainly helps. On the links at the U.S. Open, Wyndham Clark has the lead at 6-under. Corey Connors, the Canadian, in the top 10 at -1. Sports at 15 and 45 past every hour, anytime, sportsnet.ca.
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6: Thanks for tuning in to 660 News Radio. I'm Leo Ernewine. It was an emotional day in Ontario. An officer killed in the line of duty last week is being remembered as a hero in life and a dedicated police officer. The funeral for 29-year-old OPP Constable Tarun Bali was held today in Mississauga. 660's Phil Martino reports.
7: Bagpipes played as uniformed OPP officers carried Constable Tarun Bali's casket into the Mississauga Sports and Entertainment Center, where his funeral was held. A photo of the officer as a child saluting was placed on the stage. OPP Chief Superintendent Carl Thomas, who was Bali's regional commander, said the 29-year-old was a dedicated police officer
8: who demonstrated true service, integrity, and an enduring sense of duty.
7: Premier Doug Ford was on hand to pay his respects. He said Bali put others before himself.
9: And who led by example, no matter the risk. We can see that reflected in the days and hours leading up to his death, when he showed compassion and bravery despite the risk to himself.
7: Bali died after being hit by a vehicle last week in the northern Ontario town of Hearst as police were attempting to stop a man who had escaped from a hospital. An 18-year-old has been charged with first-degree murder. I'm Phil Martino.
6: And we turn to BC. Money has been officially set aside for a new high school in Tumbler Ridge. As 660's Jim Benny reports, Prime Minister Mark Carney has pledged the old site of a mass shooting last February will be torn down this summer.
1: The Prime Minister made the announcement in Vancouver.
10: We sat down. We heard directly from the students, their parents, their teachers. We talked to the first responders, the neighbors, friends. And we talked about what could be done to begin to help heal from that trauma.
1: The province and feds will each put up $100 million. And the PM has also announced an agreement with the province to build more homes and bring down housing costs.
10: We'll do this by working together to reduce development charges. We will convert vacant condos into affordable housing, and we will invest in community infrastructure, from schools and hospitals to public transit.
1: Development fees pay for roads, water mains, and parks. I'm Jim Benny.
6: Coming up, traffic and weather together on the ones.
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0: From the 660 News Traffic Center, I'm Rob Priest. Starting in the northeast on Memorial Drive up by Deerva Trail, there is a two-vehicle traffic crash obstructing the eastbound road and southbound off-ramp. So you will need to drive with caution as you're going through that area, and also be advised of some delays affecting the northbound road up by 16th Avenue. But elsewhere in the northeast on Métis Trail heading down towards Country Hills Boulevard, there is an ongoing traffic collision obstructing the southbound road with delays stretching back towards 128th Avenue. And over to the southeast on Deerva Trail heading up towards Seton Boulevard, there is a minor crash impacting the northbound off-ramp, but delays are minimal at this time. But elsewhere in the southeast, on Stoney Trail leaving Chaparral Boulevard, there is an ongoing traffic incident affecting the eastbound road, and those delays will stretch until you get beyond Cranston Boulevard. And outside of the city along Deerfoot Trail, as you're getting over towards Stoney Trail in the northeast, there is a lengthy clogging at the southbound road, and this will stretch all the way back towards Balzac. So if you are heading into the city, you'll have to use the Dwight McClellan Trail Road. But if you see a problem, issue, or concern that you want to let us know about, give us a call at 403-291-0066. And now it is time for the forecast from Environment Canada. Tonight, it's looking to be a low of 7 with a 30% chance of showers. Friday is going to pick it up to a high of 20 with sunshine. And Saturday is going to start our weekend off at 19 with a 60% chance of showers. Right now in Calgary, it is 12 and cloudy.
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6: I'm Leo Erdewine, and you're listening to 660 News Radio. To our neighbors down south, Hurricane Arthur is now a post-tropical storm as it continues to push into Mississippi and move east. But the storm threats will last until the system moves out to sea. It's already caused flood damage in parts of Louisiana, Mississippi, and Alabama.
15: Here in Mobile, Alabama, several roads shut down because of the flooding, but drivers have been ignoring some of these signs. Authorities are urging people to stay off the roads because this area could see up to another foot of rain by the time all of this is over.
6: That was ABC's Faith Abube. Meanwhile, police in Kansas City, which is hosting World Cup matches, are searching for a suspect they describe as armed and dangerous after a series of shootings.
16: Police in the Kansas City area are searching for a 22-year-old suspect, Oscar Sanchez Munoz, after five shootings Tuesday night. One victim was found dead in their car after an apparent accident. Three adults and one teen were wounded. Kansas City Police Chief Stacy Graves.
17: We are hot on the trail of the subject, and we want to make sure that he's taken into custody as soon as possible.
16: Police say an Uber driver taking fans to Arrowhead Stadium for the Argentina-Algeria World Cup match was among those injured. Two passengers told the outlet La Nacion that someone in a car came alongside their Uber and fired two shots. They thought the sound was a car tire popping until they saw the driver had been hit in the leg. Three of the shootings were along Interstates 70 and 670. Police tracked the suspect to a home in Independence Wednesday, but after an overnight standoff, when they entered the house, the suspect was no longer there. I'm Jennifer King.
6: Back home now, as excitement soars for the FIFA World Cup, the demand for jerseys, scarves, and merch is also rising, and so is the market for fakes. ABC's Jim Ryan has more.
18: In the run-up to the FIFA Championship, Customs and Border Protection agents say they seized $6 million in fake jerseys, toys, soccer balls, sunglasses, and a host of other products labeled as official FIFA gear. That's only at the Port of Houston. CBP says the counterfeits came from the same country as most of the genuine items, China.
6: Police in Toronto are cracking down on a large-scale merchandise operation, seizing over 16,000 fraudulent items before the tournament even began.
19: The deal between the U.S. and Iran starting to take effect, with shipping reportedly resuming through the Strait of Hormuz. The U.S. vice president said today that 12.5 million barrels of oil moved through last night. And then Iran says commercial traffic in the southern ports has returned to normal. The price for oil today lower, but only by 19 cents to $76.60 a barrel. Gold futures took a big hit, down 3.1% to $4,224. So commodities, a big weight on Bay Street today. The TSX lower for a second day. It was down 155 points. 34,969. On Wall Street, a bounce back here after those steep losses. The Fed meeting signaled more interest rate hikes than expected, and it clearly caught some investors off guard. Today, the Dow was higher by 72, the S&P up by 80 points, and the NASDAQ higher by 496. The NASDAQ, the best performer, up by 1.9%. Wall Street is closed tomorrow for Juneteenth. And shares in SpaceX lower today for a second straight day on day five of trading. The stock dropped by about 3.5%. At one point today, it was down by about 10%. It's still up by more than 35% from its original IPO price of $135 a share. At the Business Center, I'm Chris McCusker.
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0: Hello, Calgary, and good evening. Thank you for joining us. It is Thursday, June 18th. I'm Mike Gazzola in the city. Nightfall, 12 degrees. Here's what's making news right now. CPS officers are in the Northeast right now after those in a car shot at another vehicle. We take a closer look at the details.
22: It hit high-end communities, especially fond of houses, backing onto green spaces, fleeing with jewelry and other valuables. More on a group of traveling criminals operating in various parts of the country, including right here, right now in Calgary.
23: Every physician who chooses to participate will be required to work a minimum number of hours in the public system first.
24: We're getting a clearer picture of what dual practice healthcare would actually mean for Alberta patients.
0: If you try to visit Mount Royal University's website right now, you cannot. The school dealing with a cyber attack.
2: A finish at the top of the table and a knockout stage game at home is officially on the table for the Canadian men's national team after what they did to Qatar on Thursday in Vancouver. Sports at 15.
19: A rebound on Wall Street. The Nasdaq jumped by almost 500 points, while Bay Street was lower for a second day with oil and gold in the red. Business at 26.
7: 11:01 is the time at the 660 Traffic Weather Center. Rob Priest.
8: Starting in the northeast on Memorial Drive up by Deerfoot Trail, there is still an ongoing crash impacting the eastbound road and southbound off-ramp, and you will still have to contend with the delays on the north and southbound roads up by 16th Avenue. But elsewhere in the northeast on Métis Trail getting down towards Country Hills Boulevard, there is still an ongoing crash affecting the southbound road with delays stretching back towards 128th Avenue. Finishing things off in the southeast on Deerfoot Trail up by Seton Boulevard. That earlier traffic collision on the northbound road has been cleared away, so things are moving smoother there. But there is still some slowdowns on the eastbound road on Stoney Trail heading up towards Cranston Boulevard in the southeast. But if you see a problem, give us a call at 403-291-0066. And now it is time for the forecast from Environment Canada. Tonight's going to bring things down to 7 with a 30% chance of showers. Friday is set to reach a high of 20 with sunshine, and Saturday is looking to get to up to a high of 19 with a 60% chance of showers. Right now in Calgary, it is 12 and cloudy.
7: Thank you very much, Rob. 660 News Time, 11:02. We're looking at traffic and weather again in less than 10 minutes. Well, tonight we begin with some breaking news. Calgary police are in the northeast this evening looking into a shooting. They say shots rang out just before 9:30 along Madigan Drive near St. Mark Roman Church. It's believed some people in a car opened fire at others who were in a different vehicle. The victim and their passenger were able to get away to safety. At this time, officers continue to investigate. Still no word if those responsible were found. Calgary police saying they continue to investigate a group of traveling criminals using similar tactics wherever they go. They are suspected in more than 40 residential break-ins across Calgary so far this year. 660's Nadia Moharib with more.
22: If you've recently seen a Calgary Police Standards Board in your community warning of break-ins and car prowlings, it may be because these criminals have hit houses in your area. But as Superintendent Keith Hurley says, it's also a way to draw attention to the ever-present possibility of criminals targeting your home, regardless of where you live.
9: We just weren't getting a lot of uptick with social media. So we moved to just try something a little more rudimentary with sandwich board signs, thinking we'd just catch a little bit more attention from people. And we started seeing that some of our crime was reducing. So we just expanded the platform and then started fanning it out a little bit further along to other communities. And then we're rotating them through communities just for awareness.
22: The awareness campaign comes as a group of traveling criminals appears to have made a return to the city. Operating in other parts of the country, Hurley says these with the same MO have hit homes here.
9: We believe it might the same group may be back in town, but we have an active investigation going on within that group. So we were finding a common theme where it was high-end houses that back onto green spaces and don't have houses in behind them.
22: You're just Calgarians to always keep their doors and windows locked to get to know their neighbors and report any suspicious activity to police. I'm Nadia Moharib.
7: And Calgary police asking for the public's help after an injured man drove himself to the hospital this morning. CPS saying just before 8 a.m., staff at Peter Lougheed Center reported that the man showed up with stab wounds, telling them that he was injured during a road rage incident. He was in critical condition at first, later updated to stable. Police now looking for some answers, believing this all took place between 6:30 to 7:30 a.m. along 36th Street Northeast between the community of Dover and the Lougheed Center. A photo of a vehicle in question now posted up on the city's website. Anyone with more information about this urged to contact police or Crime Stoppers. Happening right now, Mount Royal University's website is down for the moment because of a cyber attack. If you try to go on the site itself, you cannot. They took to an alternate site for the school to make the announcement saying they're responding to a cyber incident from yesterday, which is affecting access to university systems and their services. They say once they found out about what was happening, they took prompt steps to contain the threat and protect their systems.
0: and they now have security experts assisting with an investigation. Police were also informed. At this time, they don't know if any personal information or other data was accessed, but their investigation has uncovered if that is the case, then impacted individuals would be notified as to what is going on. In the meantime, they say the school's campus is still safe. Their fire and alarm systems are still working. Students who have scheduled exams still urged to show up on schedule to take those exams. 660 News Time, 11:06. A new report on the Green Line downtown alignment is out, and it looks like the idea of an elevated track system continues to be questioned. Darren Rathwell with more.
1: This just is not done globally. We put this stuff under the ground in our downtown cores.
3: David Lowe is with the Victoria Park Business Improvement Zone. The group commissioned the report looking at the impact of elevating the Green Line downtown and authored by transportation consultant Dr. Willem Klumpenauer.
10: Examined four main case studies. We looked at Vancouver. We looked at The Hague.
3: Bangkok and Tokyo also examined. The study finding Calgary's 10th Avenue corridor much smaller than routes of similar elevated projects elsewhere. The study not determining potential for business closures. The author saying causes of closures are complicated, but low with the BIA believes impact to business will be severe.
1: Highest mortality rate that we've ever seen, based on my experience and everything that I know about how these projects work.
3: The study says more careful examination is needed before an alignment is approved. This while the city is looking at the options again. But in a statement, City Hall also says concerns addressed in that study the city has heard during recent community engagement, and they'll continue to explore how to respond. I'm Darren Rathwell.
0: Well, Lester B. Pearson High School was put into lockdown today after a student was reportedly attacked with a weapon. Police were called to the school in Pine Ridge at about noon in the afternoon. This student telling 660 News what he saw during that time.
11: We see him, they're like arguing over something, and then I see him run into the office, and that other guy is like the guy who got arrested. He's like knocking on the door. He's like banging on the door. He's like, yo, let me in. And then basically a teacher saw that he had a knife. And after that, the teacher was like, oh, call a lockdown.
0: Now, it said one student was arrested while police say another student suffered minor injuries and didn't require a trip to the hospital. The lockdown did end after roughly an hour. Well, you've likely heard about Alberta's plan to introduce a dual healthcare model system, allowing eligible physicians to work in both the public and private systems. Now, the health minister outlining how it should work and when it's expected to launch. 660 Shilpa Downton with the details.
24: Health Minister Adriana LaGrange says it's about giving patients a choice to stay in the public system and pay nothing or pay out of pocket to have some surgeries done sooner.
23: Healthcare will still be publicly funded. No one will be denied access to the services they need because of an inability to pay. We remain committed to a strong public health care system and our public health guarantee that no Albertan will ever have to pay out of pocket for medically necessary care.
24: It's geared towards lower risk scheduled surgeries like hip and knee replacements, cataracts and hernia repairs. And anything urgent like cancer care would still stay fully public. The province says doctors will still have to spend time working in the public system to take part. And once they meet the minimum requirement, there isn't a current cap on how much private work they can do. At this time, family physicians aren't permitted to participate. However, eligible doctors can start applying this summer, with the first surgeries expected this fall. I'm Shilpa Downton.
0: Coming up in just 1 minute, we have traffic and weather.
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8: Starting in the northeast on Memorial Drive up by Deerfoot Trail, there is still that ongoing crash impacting the eastbound road and southbound off-ramp, and you will still have to contend with the extra delays on the north and southbound roads up by 16th Avenue, so this will be causing an issue for those of you in that area. But elsewhere in the city in the northeast on Métis Trail down by Country Hills Boulevard, there is another ongoing traffic incident impacting the southbound road as well as the westbound off-ramp, and there will also be construction adding to those tie-ups. But finishing things off in the southeast on Stoney Trail leaving Chaparral Boulevard, there is a lengthy slowdown and clogging of the eastbound road, and this will stretch until you get beyond Cranston Boulevard. But if you see a problem, give us a call at 403-291-0066. And now it is time for the forecast from Environment Canada. Tonight's going to bring things down to 7 with a 30% chance of showers. Friday's looking at a high of 20 with sunshine, and Saturday's going to bring it up to a high of 19 with a 60% chance of showers. Right now in Calgary, it is 12 and cloudy.
7: Thank you very much, Rob. 660 News Time, 11:12. Well, we look stateside. U.S. Vice President J.D. Vance seems to be the front man now for the new U.S.-Iran deal as he defends the controversial agreement in front of reporters earlier today. With a look at the latest, here 660's Richard Southern.
14: It appears the Trump administration wants the vice president to wear this deal, both the good and the bad. J.D. Vance today with a message to critics of the Iran agreement.
15: Have a little bit of faith in the president of the United States. The idea that he is going to strike a deal that's been bad for the American people, it's preposterous.
14: But there are many critics of the deal, which could see some $300 billion flow from the U.S. to Iran for reconstruction. Among them, Chris Murphy, the U.S. Democratic Senator.
16: The agreement is basically just, we lift oil sanctions and Iran does nothing. That's it. That's a humiliation.
14: But the vice president contends the money comes with strings attached.
15: It requires Iran to behave like a normal country. And if it doesn't, then it doesn't get any of the economic benefits.
14: But in the latest example of mixed messaging from the White House, U.S. President Trump took to social media saying, quote, there is no $300 billion payment. Richard Southern, News Radio.
7: Closer to home, the future of an anti-coal mining petition headed by country music star Cor Blund seems to be up in the air for the time being, City's Melanie Ng explains.
17: The premier is saying the topic of coal mining projects in the Rocky Mountains will not be included in the fall referendum. And now Lund is calling out the province, expressing shock and disappointment in a press release, saying he had personally met with the premier in May to discuss how the issue would be worded on the referendum ballot and had not been told that he needed to meet a June 1st deadline. On Wednesday, the premier addressed the issue, saying this doesn't mean the petition is a lost cause, as it will then move through the same process as the Forever Canadian petition once the signatures are validated.
18: The validation would occur starting in September. We'd put together a new legislative committee. There'd be various hearings and testimony that would be called before, and then they'll make a recommendation to the legislature about whether to proceed with a bill or whether to proceed with a referendum.
17: Smith says if a referendum does occur, it would happen in October of 2027.
7: Now, Lund, in the meantime, did say that if the premier wants to put something on that October ballot, she easily can do so. Coming up after the break, we're going to look at some of our top stories for this Thursday. A look at sports as well. Obviously, a big, big day in the FIFA World Cup, especially for Team Canada. In Vancouver, we were up against Qatar, and what a game overall. Just an absolutely dominating performance by our country on the pitch there in Vancouver. Many people in the country now celebrating. We're going to take a closer look at all the details there. Marcus Fitzgerald, he has our sports rundown. It's all coming up after the break.
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0: Good evening, Calgary. Thank you for joining us. It is Thursday, June 18th. You're with Mike Gazzola in the city. It's slowly cooling off outside. We're sitting at 12 degrees. Here's what's making news right now. Police officers are in Calgary's northeast this evening near St. Mark Roman Church investigating a shooting. CPS saying some people in one car opening fire at those in another vehicle. This was at around 9:30. The victims were able to make it to safety with no reported injuries. No word yet if the suspects were found. Calgary police warning locals about a string of break-and-enters across the city. They believe this revolves around a group of traveling criminals from across the country. CPS believing these individuals do target higher-end homes. It's also believed more than 40 break-ins within Calgary are linked to this group. Also coming up after sports.
20: Tumbler Ridge's replacement high school will be a reality. Prime Minister says BC and Ottawa will each put up $100 million after getting input from people recovering from the shooting there.
0: From Sportsnet 960, The Fan, here's Marcus Fitzgerald.
21: It's about as good as it gets for Canadian soccer. Thursday in Vancouver, a 6-0 victory over Qatar, led by Jonathan David, who scored a hat-trick. The first player from a host country to score a hat-trick in a World Cup match since 1966. Jeff Hurst for England was the last to do it. Thanks to the 6-0 final, Canada has a real shot to win Group B. They've got Switzerland next week at BC Place. Switzerland was victorious against Bosnia-Herzegovina 4-1 earlier in the day. Now, there was one sour note for Canada. Ismail Kone left this game with a leg injury. It's being reported that it is a broken leg. He will need surgery, and his World Cup will be done. But a first for Canada at the Men's World Cup, of course. The women's team has had success, but a banner day for Jesse Marsh and the rest of the men's crew. Kyle Larin also scoring for Canada in this match. He's now got 2 goals at this tournament. As for the other action, Mexico wins Group A, getting just enough on home soil in a 1-0 victory over Korea Republic. Over to the links. It is the U.S. Open this week, kind of in the shadows of the World Cup. There is a Canadian in the top 10, though. At minus one is Corey Connors through 16 holes. They'll continue round two tomorrow, suspended due to darkness on Thursday. Wyndham Clark has a 4-shot lead at minus six. Sports at 15 and 45 past every hour anytime. Sportsnet.ca.
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33: I'm Leo Erdogan, and you're listening to 660 News Radio. In Ontario, emotions were running high today. Families, dignitaries, and police officers from across the country came together to remember 29-year-old OPP Constable Tarun Bally. At his funeral in Mississauga, Ontario today, He was killed in the line of duty last week. An 18-year-old man has been charged with first-degree murder in connection with Bali's death. 660's Phil Martino with more from today's service.
1: Eight OPP pallbearers accompanied the casket carrying Constable Tarun Bali into the service at the Mississauga Sports and Entertainment Center. His father told those in attendance his son was proud to wear the uniform.
3: When he was 2 or 3 years old, he wanted to become an officer.
1: He added there are no words to describe the loss they are feeling.
3: But if there is one message I would like to leave with everyone today, it is this: please, please, and humbly I will say, everybody, respect this profession.
1: The Lieutenant Governor and the Premier were also on hand to pay tribute to the fallen officer who died after being hit by a vehicle last week in the northern Ontario town of Hearst as police were attempting to stop a man who had escaped from a hospital. Bali's widow had a message for the officers who were there that day.
5: I need you to hear this from me and on behalf of my family, that you did everything that you could in that moment.
1: I'm Phil Martino.
33: Elsewhere, $100 million from both the BC and federal governments have been set aside for a new high school in Tumbler Ridge. 660's Jim Benny reports it will replace the one at the center of a mass shooting earlier this year.
20: Prime Minister Mark Carney says the decision was made after talking with families and friends of people affected by what happened.
9: A new school for bright kids to learn, grow, and dream, and better facilities for the incredible healthcare workers who support those in need. Construction will begin this summer, starting with the removal of the existing school.
20: Carney made the announcement in Vancouver as part of a housing funding plan that includes reducing fees for developers.
9: They're one of the biggest barriers to new homes. These are the fees that are charged to developers that help fund the infrastructure needed to support new housing. That means water mains, roads, parks, community facilities.
20: The plan is also to convert unsold new condos into affordable housing. I'm Jim Benny.
33: Traffic and weather is next.
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8: From the 660 News Traffic Center, I'm Rob Priest. Starting in the northeast on Memorial Drive up by Deerfoot Trail, there is a two-vehicle traffic crash obstructing the eastbound road and southbound off-ramp. So you will need to drive with caution as you're going through that area and also be advised of some delays affecting the northbound road up by 16th Avenue. But elsewhere in the northeast on Métis Trail heading down towards Country Hills Boulevard, there is an ongoing traffic collision obstructing the southbound road with delays stretching back towards 128th Avenue. But elsewhere in the southeast on Stoney Trail leaving Chaparral Boulevard, there is an ongoing traffic incident affecting the eastbound road, and those delays will stretch until you get beyond Cranston Boulevard. And outside of the city along Deerfoot Trail, as you're getting over towards Stoney Trail in the northeast, there is a lengthy clogging at the southbound road, and this will stretch all the way back towards Balzac. So if you are heading into the city, you'll have to use the Dwight McClellan Trail Road. But if you see a problem, issue, or concern that you want to let us know about, give us a call at 403-291-0066. And now it is time for the forecast from Environment Canada. Tonight, it's looking to be a low of 7 with a 30% chance of showers. Friday is going to pick it up to a high of 20 with sunshine. And Saturday is going to start our weekend off at 19 with a 60% chance of showers. Right now in Calgary, it is 12 and cloudy.
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33: I'm Leo Erdelwein, and you're listening to 660 News Radio. Stateside Luigi Mangione's legal team has changed course again, withdrawing its intention to invoke a psychiatric defense for the man accused of gunning down a healthcare CEO in New York.
2: This is a complete reversal from lawyers for Luigi Mangione. It was just 24 hours ago that his lawyers revealed they were planning to use a psychiatric defense in his upcoming trial, claiming during that time, Mangione was suffering an extreme emotional disturbance and was not in control of himself when prosecutors say he gunned down United Healthcare CEO Brian Thompson. Well, they have just done a total U-turn. It comes as his attorneys face a deadline to turn over records of Mangione's psychiatric history. They're not revealing why they've decided to change this defense. And again, that trial is set to begin in September.
33: That was ABC's Rhiannon Ally. It was a scary moment for tourists in Times Square just hours after the New York Knicks championship parade. Police say a large fight broke out, shots were fired, and someone was slashed. Investigators still aren't sure whether the shooting and the slashing were connected. No one was hit by the gunfire, and officers have a suspect in custody.
7: The terrifying sound of gunfire echoing throughout Times Square right in broad daylight. Now, it sent a massive crowd running for their lives. EarthCam video showing the terrifying scene. Hundreds of people rushing to take cover. NYPD officers seen racing to that scene after a call for shots fired near West 44th Street and 7th Avenue around 3:30. Officials are saying a large fight broke out, and officers then observed a person of interest firing a weapon.
33: That was ABC's Matt Rivers reporting. And over to our nation's capital, the House of Commons wrapped up its work for the summer earlier today after MPs unanimously agreed to push through a final batch of legislation. That includes the Liberal government's controversial BC22, which would give law enforcement quicker and easier access to digital information. Reporters pressed government House Leader Stephen McKinnon on why the government rushed to get the lawful access bill through before rising.
13: Every day matters in this place, and a legislative achievement matters. The Senate can now take this up as soon as they return.
33: MPs are now off until September 28th.
14: A comeback on Wall Street today on the hope the U.S.-Iran peace deal will in turn lead to the reopening of the Strait of Hormuz. And there were reports today that some ships were getting through and that a lower oil price will help to cool inflation. The Dow was higher by 72, the S&P up by 80 points, and the Nasdaq higher by 496. Far and away, the Nasdaq, the best performer today, up by 1.9%. Dustin Reed is chief strategist for fixed income at McKenzie Investments, and clearly markets were caught off guard by the Fed meeting yesterday.
15: Most people were looking for the Fed to be somewhat hawkish. I think the consensus was maybe four people penciling in hikes, maybe five, but clearly we got nine. And I think that the Fed outhawked the market, as it were.
14: On Bay Street, the TSX lower for a second day. It was down 155 points. 34,969. Shares in Empire getting close to the highest intraday price since December today, jumping by 3.8%. The parent company of Sobeys and Safeway did report earnings, and fourth quarter adjusted earnings per share beat the average estimate. Gold futures today sharply lower, down 3.1% to $4,224. And then oil dropped by 19 cents to $76.60 a barrel. The Canadian dollar closed to a fresh low for the year ahead of retail sales data tomorrow. It's still trading below 71 cents U.S. At the Business Center, I'm Chris McCusker.
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0: Hello, Calgary, and good evening. Thank you for joining us. It is Thursday, June 18th. You're with Mike Gazzola in the city, cooling off for the evening, sitting at 12 degrees. Here's what's making news right now. There is a police presence in a part of the Northeast at this moment due to a shooting. We take a closer look at the details.
1: That break and enter in your community may be part of a larger criminal operation that sees a group of traveling offenders targeting higher-end homes citywide.
3: Expressions of interest for physicians will open next week.
4: Starting September, patients waiting for joint replacement surgery, hernia repairs, or cataracts will have an option to skip the line and pay out of pocket.
0: And Mount Royal University dealing with the aftermath of a cyber attack. We look at what the school has to say about it.
5: Make it a hat trick for Jonathan David and a night for Canadian soccer fans to remember for quite some time. We'll get into all that in sports at 45.
14: A mixed day on markets. The Nasdaq jumped by almost 500 points. The TSX dropped by more than 100 in a second straight losing day. Business at 56.
0: 11:31 is the time at the 660 Traffic Center. Rob Priest.
8: Starting in the Northeast on Memorial Drive up by Deerfoot Trail, there is still an ongoing crash impacting the eastbound road, and you will still have to contend with the delays on the north and southbound roads up by 16th Avenue. So this will be causing some issues for those of you in these areas for a while. But elsewhere in the Northeast on Métis Trail heading down towards Country Hills Boulevard, there is still a minor crash impacting the southbound road, and that'll be added to by ongoing construction. Finishing things off in the city over towards the Deerfoot Trail roadway heading down towards Stony Trail in the Northeast. There are lengthy tie-ups clogging up the southbound road, so if you are trying to get towards the city from Balzac, you will need to use the Dwight McClellan Trail roadway. But if you see a problem, give us a call at 403-291-0066. And now it is time for the forecast from Environment Canada. Tonight's going to bring things down to 7 with a 30% chance of showers. Friday's looking at a high of 20 with sunshine, and Saturday is set to reach a high of 19 with a 60% chance of showers. Right now in Calgary, it is 12 and cloudy.
0: Thank you very much, Rob. 660 News Time, 11:32. Well, tonight, the country is in celebration mode. Canada making history in Vancouver today on day 8 of the FIFA World Cup. But as 660's JJ Evison tells us, the celebration came with one major concern.
21: The goals were flowing, the crowd was roaring, and Canada finally broke through on the World Cup stage. Backed by a packed and passionate crowd at BC Place, the Canadians hammered Qatar 6-0 to move to the top of Group B and within touching distance of the knockout round. Jonathan David led the way with a hat-trick, while Kyle Larin, Nathan Saliba, and a Qatar own goal forced by Jacob Schaffelberg helped Canada to a +6 goal differential. The night took an emotional turn early in the second half when midfielder Ismaël Koné was stretchered off after a dangerous challenge that earned Qatar's Asim Madibo a red card. Saliba later scored and held up Koné's jersey in tribute as teammates rallied around the injured midfielder's jersey. Canada now needs just 1 point against Switzerland next Wednesday to finish first in the group. From the Sports Center, I'm JJ Evison.
0: Well, we focus closer to home now. City police now looking into a shooting that took place tonight. They say just before 9:30, shots started ringing out in the Northeast near St. Mark Roman Church. Some people inside of a car at that location opening fire at those in another vehicle. Police saying the victim and their passenger were able to get away to safety. Officers remain on scene as their investigation gets underway. No word yet if any suspects were caught. And city police saying a group of traveling criminals are suspected to be back here in Calgary, hitting communities right across the city. CPS out with warnings for Calgarians to take necessary safeguards and steps to protect their homes and vehicles and report any suspicious activity. 660's Nadia Waharib with more.
1: A group of criminals believed to be operating in numerous communities across the country appear to have made a return to Calgary. Calgary Police Superintendent Keith Hurley says the group typically targets higher-end higher-end homes. Thieves looking for jewelry and other valuables. In one case, they made off with a safe that wasn't bolted down. And they favor properties backing onto green spaces, breaking in between 6 and 8 p.m. In the first few months of the year, more than 40 residential break-ins across the city were linked to the group.
9: Part of that number is actually tied into a traveling group that we believe was responsible for a number of break-in enters in the city. So we actually had a lapse for a period of time. We believe it might the same group may be back in town.
1: Hurley says the criminals often scope out properties or simply try their luck looking for an open window or a door, which means protecting against crime is something every Calgarian should do, regardless of their postal code. Hurley says there's always the risk that what starts as a property crime can escalate should there be a confrontation.
9: We have seen instances where people have gone into houses with people present and stolen items from there, and they're not even aware until the next morning when they wake up and their garage door and house door are wide open. That's scary.
1: I'm Nadia Moharib.
0: Well, city police are looking for some answers after an alleged road rage incident this morning. They say at around 8 a.m., a man drove himself to the Peter Lougheed Center with stab wounds, telling staff there that the injuries were the result of a road rage situation that occurred. Now, the man was originally in critical condition, later upgraded to stable. CPS believes this took place between 6:30 to 7:30 a.m., somewhere between the community of Dover and the Lougheed Center. A photo of a car in question is posted up on the city's website. Police asking anyone with more information to come forward. Happening right now, if you try to visit the Mount Royal University website, you'll quickly notice that you cannot. It is down for the time being. The school saying they're now responding to a cyber attack from yesterday. On an alternate site, they say some of their main systems and services are affected, and they've called in security experts as they investigate. In a statement, they add that police have also been notified, and once they heard about the incident, they immediately took steps to try and contain the threat. At this time, it's unknown if personal data was accessed. In the meantime, the school says their campus is still safe and their fire and alarm systems are working. Students should still attend their exams as well as scheduled. A new report looking at the downtown section of the Green Line is now out. Taking a closer look, here's Darren Rathwell.
10: Once it's there, we can't take it back.
11: Fear over the impact of raising up the Green Line downtown. New report is looking at it. Four rail lines examined. Vancouver, Bangkok, Tokyo, and The Hague. The closest they could find resembling Calgary's.
12: No other precedent for a modern elevated rail running in a corridor as narrow of 20 meters like 10th Avenue. And the urban context, which is, you know, medium to high buildings.
11: And transportation consultant Dr. Willem Klumpenauer says without a built example to draw upon, a depth of consideration should be carefully looked at before alignment is approved. While they couldn't determine potential for business closures, the study is still concerning to those who commissioned it, the Victoria Park Business Improvement Area. David Lowe is executive director.
10: Largest existential threat that has ever materialized. I mean, far greater than the flood, far greater than COVID.
11: Lowe says he's heard back from the mayor and several councillors about the BIA commission study, telling him it's a welcome addition to navigating a tough spot. This while the city looks at alignment options again. I'm Darren Rathwell.
0: 660 News Time, 11:38. The Alberta government saying their new dual practice healthcare model, allowing doctors to split time between public and private care for certain medical procedures, should start within a few months from now. 660 Shilpa Downton with the latest.
4: Starting September, patients waiting for joint replacement surgery, hernia repairs, or cataracts will have an option to skip the line and pay out of pocket.
3: Expressions of interest for physicians will open next week, and we expect that Albertans can start receiving surgeries through dual practice starting this fall.
4: Health Minister Adriana LaGrange says it's not about replacing public health care, but giving patients an option. Wait and get it done for free, or pay to have it done sooner at a private center. She says doctors who want in will still have to work in the public system, but the minimum requirements haven't been set yet.
3: This is a proven approach used in many other countries. It protects access and makes sure that public hospitals and clinics have the staff they need.
4: Once eligible physicians clock enough hours in the public system, there's no limit on how much private work they can take on. LaGrange says they are still working on the details and will make adjustments as needed. I'm Shilpa Downton.
0: In the meantime, Albertans who do apply for the $100 payments from the province could see that money land in their bank accounts within 2 weeks of the application. Premier Daniel Smith announcing yesterday the affordability payments are coming forward instead of reducing their tax on gasoline, saying gas tax cuts don't always get passed on to the consumer. And those eligible for this $100 payment can start applying on July 1st. Finance Minister Jason Nixon's office saying the payments could take up to 2 weeks to arrive as the government verifies application information and processes the transfers as well. Coming up after the break, we have traffic and weather.
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0: Use the Chaparral Boulevard off-ramp to avoid getting caught up in it. But if you see a problem, give us a call at 403-291-0066. And now it is time for the forecast from Environment Canada. Tonight's going to bring things down to 7 with a 30% chance of showers. Friday is looking at a high of 20 with sunshine, and Saturday is set to reach a high of 19 with a 60% chance of showers. Right now in Calgary, it is 12 and cloudy.
1: Thank you very much, Robbie. 660 News Time, 11:42. We look stateside as critics continue to knock the U.S. and Iran peace deal. U.S. Vice President J.D. Vance was put out in front of reporters earlier today to defend it. 660's Richard Southern following the latest.
2: Critics of the Iran deal are many, including U.S. Democratic Senator Chris Murphy.
3: This is an insane deal, and it's a multi-billion dollar payoff to Iran in exchange for nothing.
2: But today, the U.S. vice president, who Trump is clearly tasked with selling this, had a plea to those critics.
4: Have a little bit of faith in the president of the United States. The idea that he is going to strike a deal that's been bad for the American people, it's preposterous.
2: Controversially, the deal could see some $300 billion from the United States flow to Iran for reconstruction. J.D. Vance, though, contends there's strings attached to that.
4: The only way that they would ever get any benefit of the bargain is if they comply fully and change their behavior.
2: The memorandum of understanding will see both sides commit to further talks to reach a final deal. There's 60 days for that, which the VP says starts today. Richard Southern, News Radio.
1: And back closer to home, that is, Calgary City Council now getting ready to send a letter over to the federal government. A committee today saying they will be asking for $800 million from Ottawa. Edward Jan with more.
5: The proposed request centers around infrastructure, transportation, and recreational funding. That includes $190 million for the Bearspaw South Feeder Main, $170 million for 5 recreation facilities, and $80 million for the Blue Line LRT extension. The request is part of a letter the city writes to include in pre-federal budget submissions, with the city saying this year's request features shovel-ready projects.
6: Other levels of government have multiple different ways to be able to bring money in. From a revenue perspective, the city of Calgary only has property taxes.
7: We've heard from Prime Minister Mark Carney that he's interested in investing in transit and infrastructure in our cities. So words are cheap, actions speak louder. So we'll see what they do.
5: Edward Jan, City News, Calgary.
1: Coming up after the break, we're looking over some of our top stories and look at sports with Marcus Fitzgerald. We're going to talk more about the FIFA World Cup. Sports is coming up in a few short moments.
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1: Hello, hello, Calgary, and good evening. Thank you for joining us. It's Thursday, June 18th. I'm Mike Gazzola in the city. 12 degrees, not too bad outside. Here's what's making news right now. Calgary police now looking into a shooting this evening in the Northeast. CPS saying it all happened just before 9:30 near St. Mark Roman Church. Some people inside a car opening fire on others in another car. They say the victim and their passenger were able to get away to safety. No word yet if any suspects were caught. City police out with warnings, and including several signs put up across Calgary, telling locals to take necessary precautions in regards to an uptick in break-and-enters. CPS believe that there is a traveling group of criminals back here in the city who do move right across the country. They say higher-end homes are usually targeted criminals.

0: in this. Also coming up after sports.
1: The PM has told the people of Tumbler Ridge, Ottawa will put up $100 million for a new high school. The old one, where the mass killings happened this year, will be torn down this summer.
0: And from Sportsnet 960, the Fan, Marcus Fitzgerald.
2: Nearly a letter-perfect day for Canadian soccer. Our men's national team picking up a win in a World Cup for the first time ever, and they do so emphatically, 6-0 over Qatar. Jonathan David leading the way with the hat trick. Kyle Larin also scoring for the second time in this tournament. There was a sour note in this match. Ismail Kone, who had made 42 appearances for the national side, left this match in the second half with a leg injury. It's being reported as a broken leg, so that would mean his World Cup is over. But for the rest of the group, they'll rally around him and now have a chance to win Group B. They've got a matchup next week with Switzerland in Vancouver. The possibility of playing a knockout stage game in Vancouver is on the table now for Team Canada after what they accomplished on Thursday. And it was a big Thursday. It was a big Thursday for Mexico as well. They're also playing on home soil, and they clinched top spot in Group A, a victory over Korea Republic, a 1-0 final in the nightcap. Getting back to Canada's group, Switzerland hanging around. They beat Bosnia-Herzegovina 4-1, and goal differential could be a factor, but Canada putting 6 in the back of the net certainly helps. On the links at the U.S. Open, Wyndham Clark has the lead at 6-under. Corey Connors, the Canadian, in the top 10 at -1. Sports at 15 and 45 past every hour, anytime. Sportsnet.ca.
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11: Thanks for tuning in to 660 News Radio. I'm Leo Ernewine. It was an emotional day in Ontario. An officer killed in the line of duty last week is being remembered as a hero in life and a dedicated police officer. The funeral for 29-year-old OPP Constable Tarun Bali was held today in Mississauga. 660's Phil Martino reports.
12: Bagpipes played as uniformed OPP officers carried Constable Tarun Bali's casket into the Mississauga Sports and Entertainment Center, where his funeral was held. A photo of the officer as a child saluting was placed on the stage. OPP Chief Superintendent Carl Thomas, who was Bali's regional commander, said the 29-year-old was a dedicated police officer
13: who demonstrated true service, integrity, and an enduring sense of duty.
12: Premier Doug Ford was on hand to pay his respects. He said Bali put others before himself.
14: And who led by example, no matter the risk. We can see that reflected in the days and hours leading up to his death, when he showed compassion and bravery despite the risk to himself.
12: Bali died after being hit by a vehicle last week in the northern Ontario town of Hearst as police were attempting to stop a man who had escaped from a hospital. An 18-year-old has been charged with first-degree murder. I'm Phil Martino.
11: And we turn to BC. Money has been officially set aside for a new high school in Tumbler Ridge. As 660's Jim Benny reports, Prime Minister Mark Carney has pledged the old site of a mass shooting last February will be torn down this summer.
1: The Prime Minister made the announcement in Vancouver.
15: We sat down. We heard directly from the students, their parents, their teachers. We talked to the first responders, the neighbors, friends. And we talked about what could be done to begin to help heal from that trauma.
1: The province and feds will each put up $100 million. And the PM has also announced an agreement with the province to build more homes and bring down housing costs.
15: We'll do this by working together to reduce development charges. We will convert vacant condos into affordable housing, and we will invest in community infrastructure, from schools and hospitals to public transit.
1: Development fees pay for roads, water mains, and parks. I'm Jim Benny.
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18: From the 660 News Traffic Center, I'm Rob Priest. Starting in the northeast on Memorial Drive up by Deer River Trail, there is a two-vehicle traffic crash obstructing the eastbound road and southbound off-ramp. So you will need to drive with caution as you're going through that area and also be advised of some delays affecting the northbound road up by 16th Avenue. But elsewhere in the southeast, on Stoney Trail leaving Chaparral Boulevard, there's an ongoing traffic incident affecting the eastbound road, and those delays will stretch until you get beyond Cranston Boulevard. And outside of the city along Deerfoot Trail, as you're getting over towards Stoney Trail in the northeast, there is a lengthy clogging at the southbound road, and this will stretch all the way back towards Balzac. So if you are heading into the city, you'll have to use the Dwight McClellan Trail Road. But if you see a problem, issue, or concern that you want to let us know about, give us a call at 403-291-0066. And now it is time for the forecast from Environment Canada. Tonight, it's looking to be a low of 7 with a 30% chance of showers. Friday is going to pick it up to a high of 20 with sunshine. And Saturday is going to start our weekend off at 19 with a 60% chance of showers. Right now in Calgary, it is 12 and cloudy.
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11: I'm Leo Erdewine, and you're listening to 660 News Radio. To our neighbors down south, Hurricane Arthur is now a post-tropical storm as it continues to push into Mississippi and move east. But the storm threats will last until the system moves out to sea. It's already caused flood damage in parts of Louisiana, Mississippi, and Alabama.
21: Here in Mobile, Alabama, several roads shut down because of the flooding, but drivers have been ignoring some of these signs. Authorities are urging people to stay off the roads because this area could see up to another foot of rain by the time all of this is over.
11: That was ABC's Faith Abube. Meanwhile, police in Kansas City, which is hosting World Cup matches, are searching for a suspect they describe as armed and dangerous after a series of shootings.
22: Police in the Kansas City area are searching for a 22-year-old suspect, Oscar Sanchez Munoz, after five shootings Tuesday night. One victim was found dead in their car after an apparent accident. Three adults and one teen were wounded. Kansas City Police Chief Stacy Graves.
23: We are hot on the trail of the subject, and we want to make sure that he's taken into custody as soon as possible.
22: Police say an Uber driver taking fans to Arrowhead Stadium for the Argentina-Algeria World Cup match was among those injured. Two passengers told the outlet La Nacion that someone in a car came alongside their Uber and fired two shots. They thought the sound was a car tire popping until they saw the driver had been hit in the leg. Three of the shootings were along Interstates 70 and 670. Police tracked the suspect to a home in Independence Wednesday, but after an overnight standoff, when they entered the house, the suspect was no longer there. I'm Jennifer King.
11: Back home now, as excitement soars for the FIFA World Cup, the demand for jerseys, scarves, and merch is also rising, and so is the market for fakes. ABC's Jim Ryan has more.
24: In the run-up to the FIFA Championship, Customs and Border Protection agents say they seized $6 million in fake jerseys, toys, soccer balls, sunglasses, and a host of other products labeled as official FIFA gear. That's only at the Port of Houston. CBP says the counterfeits came from the same country as most of the genuine items, China.
11: Police in Toronto are cracking down on a large-scale merchandise operation, seizing over 16,000 fraudulent items before the tournament even began.
0: The deal between the U.S. and Iran starting to take effect, with shipping reportedly resuming through the Strait of Hormuz. The U.S. vice president said today that 12.5 million barrels of oil moved through last night. And then Iran says commercial traffic in the southern ports has returned to normal. The price for oil today lower, but only by 19 cents to $76.60 a barrel. Gold futures took a big hit, down 3.1% to $4,224. So commodities, a big weight on Bay Street today. The TSX lower for a second day. It was down 155 points. 34,969. On Wall Street, a bounce back here after those steep losses. The Fed meeting signaled more interest rate hikes than expected, and it clearly caught some investors off guard. Today, the Dow was higher by 72, the S&P up by 80 points, and the NASDAQ higher by 496. The NASDAQ, the best performer, up by 1.9%. Wall Street is closed tomorrow for Juneteenth. And shares in SpaceX lower today for a second straight day on day five of trading. The stock dropped by about 3.5%. At one point today, it was down by about 10%. It's still up by more than 35% from its original IPO price of $135 a share. At the Business Center, I'm Chris McCusker.
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3: Thanks for joining us. I'm Anthony Atanasov. Here's what's making news. Canada making history with its first win in the World Cup. A full recap coming up.
4: Reaction is pouring in from fans as history has been made in downtown Vancouver with Canada winning their first ever match at the FIFA World Cup.
5: That break and enter in your community may be part of a larger criminal operation that sees a group of traveling offenders targeting higher-end homes citywide.
6: Every physician who chooses to participate will be required to work a minimum number of hours in the public system first.
7: We're getting a clearer picture of what dual practice healthcare would actually mean for Alberta patients.
8: A first for Canada at the World Cup and a dominant performance and a victory over Qatar. A group win is now on the table. Sports at 45. A leg injury to Ismail Colme, the only sour note in what was a banner day for Canada.
3: From the 660 News Traffic Center, I'm Rob Priest. Starting in the southeast on Anderson Road up by Bonaventura Drive, due to ongoing roadway improvements and widening, all four right lanes are going to be closed off with speeds reduced to 50 kilometers. And this will last until June 23rd. But elsewhere in the northwest, on Shaganapi Trail up by Nolan Hill Boulevard, due to ongoing concrete rehab and pavement work, the northbound right lane is going to be closed with speeds reduced to 50 kilometers, and this will last until September 30th. But finishing things off in the northwest, on 16th Avenue up by 44th Street, due to ongoing feeder main construction, the eastbound right lane is going to be closed, and this will last until October 2nd. But if you see a problem, give us a call at 403-291-0066. And now it is time for the forecast from Environment Canada. Right now it is a low of 7 with a 30% chance of showers. Later today it'll get up to a high of 20 with sunshine. And Saturday is looking at a high of 19 with a 60% chance of showers. More traffic and weather in 10 minutes.
9: No matter what happens the rest of the way for the Canadian men's national team in this FIFA World Cup, they'll always have Thursday's dominant group stage performance in Vancouver.
8: Canada scoring early and often red cards, setting Qatar back two men in the second half. Jesse Marsh's crew taking advantage of that. Jonathan David, one of the national team veterans, with three goals in this game. Kyle Larin getting it started with his second goal in as many matches. There was a sour note in this one. Ismail Colme of Canada left this game with a leg injury. We suspect his tournament may be done. But thanks to the 6-0 win over Qatar, Canada in great shape to win their group. They've got Switzerland next week in Vancouver. I'm Marcus Fitzgerald.
9: And our Ben Bugera spoke to fans who were cheering on the home side outside BC Place.
4: And there really wasn't a frown in sight, especially once Canada jumped out to an early 2-0 lead in the first half of the game. This father-son duo was taking in the action at the Plaza of Nations, and both say they were blown away by how good Canada played.
10: High expectations. We didn't expect this much, to be honest. I just think it's great.
11: Oh, it's a fantastic experience to be here with all the people. It's fantastic. Very good.
4: Now, forward Jonathan David got a hat trick in extra time, which, from where I was standing, sounded like the roof may come off the stadium. Fans will be able to see Canada play again here in Vancouver next week as they take on the Swiss in their third match of the group stage. I'm Ben Bugera.
9: And with just a month to go, the folks trying to recall the MLA for Vancouver Colchana are under the gun. They have until July 19th to collect 15,000 signatures to trigger a by-election to try to unseat Dallas Brody of the 1BC party. The organizers announcing they'll be in public spaces to collect signatures, such as near the Save on Foods on on 41st near Dundas tomorrow afternoon at the Musqueam Community Center Saturday. Say interactions with voters so far have been overwhelmingly positive. Brody's provincial speaking tour drawing a chair of protesters. She's drawn controversy for raising doubts about the effects of residential schools and trying to get rid of land acknowledgments. Massive mine in northwestern BC received its go-ahead to become an underground operation. The 230-square-kilometer Red Chris mine will now be able to transition from an open-pit mine to underground mining, extending its lifespan and creating new jobs. That's according to BC's Ministry of Environment, which has issued the mine the necessary environmental assessment certificate. It's a project that was earmarked to be fast-tracked as part of the province's way to kickstart the economy. Red Chris was the mine where three employees were trapped for 60 hours last year. And the Alberni Pacific Railway has been overwhelmed with support after Tuesday's fire that destroyed its logging crew speeder rail car. It says the car was more than just a rail vehicle, but a unique artifact from the region's logging history. The organization goes on to say donations will go towards the building and restoring the rail car. The RCMP say they've arrested three youths seen on surveillance entering the speeder minutes before flames were seen. And luckily, nobody was hurt, seriously hurt, but a drunk driver was arrested after a collision in Lake Country on Tuesday. According to the RCMP, an SUV driver ended up in the oncoming lane and hit a car. The driver of the SUV gave a roadside breath sample only after the person divulged to witnesses they might be drunk. The Mounties say it's the second arrest in a three-week period, and the impaired driving remains one of the leading causes of serious injury and death on our roads. To Calgary, where city police suspect a group of traveling criminals are back in Calgary, hitting communities across the city from Aspen Woods to the Hamptons, Patterin, and Woodbine. Police warning all Calgarians to take steps to safeguard their homes and vehicles and report any suspicious activity.
12: A group of criminals believed to be operating in numerous communities across the country appear to have made a return to Calgary. Calgary Police Superintendent Keith Hurley says the group typically targets higher-end homes, thieves looking for jewelry and other valuables. In one case, they made off with a safe that wasn't bolted down, and they favor properties backing onto green spaces, breaking in between 6 and 8 p.m. In the first few months of the year, more than 40 residential break-ins across the city were linked to the group.
13: Part of that number is actually tied into a traveling group that we believe was responsible for a number of break-in enters in the city. So we actually had a lapse for a period of time. We believe it might the same group may be back in town.
12: Hurley says the criminals often scope out properties or simply try their luck looking for an open window or a door, which means protecting against crime is something every Calgarian should do, regardless of their postal code. Hurley says there's always the risk that what starts as a property crime can escalate should there be a confrontation.
13: We have seen instances where people have gone into houses with people present and stolen items from there, and they're not even aware until the next morning when they wake up and their garage door and house door are wide open. That's scary.
12: I'm Nadia Moharib.
9: You've likely heard about Alberta's plan to introduce a dual health care model, allowing eligible physicians to work in both the public and private systems. Now the health minister outlining how it'll work and when it'll launch.
7: Health Minister Adriana LaGrange says it's about giving patients a choice to stay in the public system and pay nothing or pay out of pocket to have some surgeries done sooner.
6: Healthcare will still be publicly funded. No one will be denied access to the services they need because of an inability to pay. We remain committed to a strong public healthcare system and our public health guarantee that no Albertan will ever have to pay out of pocket for medically necessary care.
7: It's geared towards lower-risk scheduled surgeries like hip and knee replacements, cataracts, and hernia repairs. And anything urgent like cancer care would still stay fully public. The province says doctors will still have to spend time working in the public system to take part. And once they meet the minimum requirement, there isn't a current cap on how much private work they can do. At this time, family physicians aren't permitted to participate. However, eligible doctors can start applying this summer, with the first surgeries expected this fall. I'm Shilpa Downton.
9: A new report on the Green Line downtown alignment's out. There are signals about possibly looking back on the project with serious regrets when it's all said and done.
14: This just is not done globally. We put this stuff under the ground in our downtown cores.
15: David Lowe is with the Victoria Park Business Improvement Zone. The group commissioned the report looking at the impact of elevating the Green Line downtown and authored by transportation consultant Dr. Willem Klumpenauer.
16: Examined four main case studies. We looked at Vancouver. We looked at The Hague.
15: Bangkok and Tokyo also examined the study finding Calgary's 10th Avenue corridor much smaller than routes of similar elevated projects elsewhere. The study not determining potential for business closures. The author saying causes of closures are complicated, but low with the BIA believes impact to business will be severe.
14: Highest mortality rate that we've ever seen based on my experience and everything that I know about how these projects work.
15: The study says more careful examination is needed before an alignment is approved. This while the city is looking at the options again. But in a statement, City Hall also says concerns addressed in that study the city has heard during recent community engagement, and they'll continue to explore how to respond. I'm Darren Rathwell.
9: Coming up next, we'll have a look at your traffic and weather. It's 1110, 1210 Mountain.
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3: From the 660 News Traffic Center, I'm Rob Priest. Starting in the southeast on Blackfoot Trail between Southland Drive and 85th Avenue, due to ongoing roadway redevelopment, the speeds are going to be reduced to 250 kilometers, and this will last until August 16th. But elsewhere in the southwest, on McLeod Trail between 61st Avenue and Glenmore Trail, due to ongoing construction and bridge demolition, the east and westbound sidewalks are going to be closed off, and this will last until July 1st. But finishing things off in the northeast, on 16th Avenue up by Deerfoot Trail, due to ongoing bridge rehab, the westbound road will have lanes restricted with speeds reduced to 50 kilometers, and this will last until October 28th. But if you see a problem, give us a call at 403-291-0066. And now it is time for the forecast from Environment Canada. Right now it is a low of 7 with a 30% chance of showers. Later today it'll get up to a high of 20 with sunshine. And Saturday is expected to reach a high of 19 with a 60% chance of showers. More traffic and weather in 10 minutes.
9: You're listening to News Radio. Money's been officially set aside for a new high school in Tomber Ridge. Where Jim Benny reports Mark Carney's pledged the old one, site of a mass shooting in last February, will be torn down this summer.
19: The Prime Minister made the announcement in Vancouver.
20: We sat down, we heard directly from the students, their parents, their teachers. We talked to the first responders, the neighbors, friends. And we talked about what could be done to begin to help heal from that trauma.
19: The province and feds will each put up $100 million. And the PM has also announced an agreement with the province to build more homes and bring down housing costs.
20: We'll do this by working together to reduce development charges. We will convert vacant condos into affordable housing, and we will invest in community infrastructure from schools and hospitals to public transit.
19: Development fees pay for roads, water mains, and parks. I'm Jim Benny.
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9: Hello, Vancouver and Calgary. Thanks so much for joining us. I'm Anthony Atanasov. Here's what's making news. Game of the ages, and no matter what happens the rest of the way for this Canadian men's national team in the FIFA World Cup, Always have today's dominant group stage performance in Vancouver. A full recap coming up. Just a month to go, the folks trying to recall the MLA for Vancouver Colchena under the gun. They have until July 19th to collect 15,000 signatures, trying to trigger a by-election to try to unseat Dallas Brody of the 1BC party. And thieves travel from province to province in their hitting high-end homes in the early evening and swiping jewelry and other valuables. Calgary police say the group appears to be back in town. First, let's go to your sports with Sportsnet Radio. It's Marcus Fitzgerald.
0: You really couldn't have drawn it up any better for Jesse Marsh and the Canadian men's national team Thursday in Vancouver. Kyle Larin got it started for our side with his second goal of the tournament, and then Jonathan David took over. There was some criticism about David and whether or not he could produce. Well, he did. Scored a hat trick on home soil. He's only the second player in World Cup history to do that. The last guy was back in the 60s, just to give you an idea. Canada beats Qatar 6-0. There was a sour note on the day. Ismail Kone, 24 years old, he's made 42 appearances for the national team, suffered a leg injury in the second half. His tournament is done, but Canada can rally around that. They've got Switzerland next week, and they've got a chance to win Group B. Switzerland was victorious on Thursday, 4-1 over Bosnia-Herzegovina. So goal differential could potentially be a factor, but Canada will win the group next week with a win or a draw over the Swiss. Mexico takes top spot in Group A. They beat Korea Republic 1-0, also on home soil. On the links, it is the U.S. Open this week. Wyndham Clark is in the lead at -6. Canadian Corey Connors in the top 10 at 1-under par. Baseball, a very light night in the bigs. The Mariners did beat the Orioles, however, in Seattle, 3-0. Sports at 15 and 45 past every hour. Hardy time. Sports.
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9: You're listening to 1130 News Radio. I'm Anthony Atanasov. The Mexican economy minister says his country will meet with Canada and the U.S. virtually to discuss the continental trade deal.
5: In a video, the Mexican economy minister says the three countries will meet virtually on July 1st to start the official talks on the future of the CUSMA trade agreement. The deal can be renewed for 16 years or enter a phase of periodic reviews. Now, his video was posted after Mexican and U.S. officials discussed trade issues this week in the automotive and agriculture sectors, along with rules of origin. He also says another round of talks will be held in Mexico City on July 20th. Now, yesterday, the U.S. president once again floated the idea of terminating the trade deal, suggesting the U.S. doesn't need anything from Canada or Mexico, a claim that's been proven to be false. I'm Chris McCusker.
9: And family, dignitaries, and police officers from across the country came together to remember a 29-year-old Ontario provincial police constable at his funeral in Mississauga today. He was killed in the line of duty last week in northern Ontario. Our Phil Martino reports an 18-year-old man has been charged with first-degree murder in his death.
8: Eight OPP pallbearers accompanied the casket carrying Constable Tarun Bali into the service at the Mississauga Sports and Entertainment Center. His father told those in attendance his son was proud to wear the uniform.
10: He's a 2 or 3 year old. He want to become an officer.
8: He added there are no words to describe the loss they are feeling.
10: But if there is one message I would like to leave with everyone today, it is this: please, please, and humbly I will say, everybody, respect this profession.
8: The lieutenant governor and the premier were also on hand to pay tribute to the fallen officer who died after being hit by a vehicle last week in the northern Ontario town of Hearst as police were attempting to stop a man who had escaped from a hospital. I'm Phil Martino.
3: And Luigi Mangione has abandoned plans to use an extreme emotional disturbance defense in his New York murder trial. The defense could have reduced a murder conviction to manslaughter, but his lawyers withdrew the request today. Mangione's pleaded not guilty to state and federal charges connected to the death of United Healthcare CEO Brian Thompson. Thompson was shot outside a Manhattan hotel during an investor conference in December of 2024.
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3: From the 660 News Traffic Center, I'm Rob Priest. Starting in the southeast on Anderson Road up by Bonaventura Drive, due to ongoing roadway improvements and widening, all four right lanes are going to be closed off with speeds reduced to 50 kilometers, and this will last until June 23rd. But elsewhere in the northwest on Shaganapi Trail up by Nolan Hill Boulevard, due to ongoing concrete rehab and pavement work, the northbound right lane is going to be closed with speeds reduced to 50 kilometers, and this will last until September 30th. But finishing things off in the northwest on 16th Avenue up by 44th Street, due to ongoing feeder main construction, the eastbound right lane is going to be closed, and this will last until October 2nd. But if you see a problem, give us a call at 403-291-0066. And now it is time for the forecast from Environment Canada. Right now it is a low of 7 with a 30% chance of showers. Later today it'll get up to a high of 20 with sunshine, and Saturday is looking at a high of 19 with a 60% chance of showers. More traffic and weather in 10 minutes. 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I'm Anthony Atanasov. The CBC is exploring a new future for Hockey Night in Canada after its 12-year NHL broadcast partnership with Rogers has come to an end. Experts say the growing professional Women's Hockey League could become a natural fit for a revamped Saturday Night Hockey Showcase. CBC Sports says it intends to expand coverage of Canadian athletes and women's professional leagues as part of a new programming strategy. The NHL will remain on Sportsnet under Rogers' new Canadian rights agreement beginning this fall. Rogers is the owner of this radio station. Stateside U.S. Vice President J.D. Vance was put out in front of reporters today to defend the U.S.-Iran peace deal.
13: Critics of the Iran deal are many, including U.S. Democratic Senator Chris Murphy.
14: This is an insane deal, and it's a multi-billion dollar payoff to Iran in exchange for nothing.
13: But today, the U.S. Vice President, who Trump is clearly tasked with selling this, had a plea to those critics.
15: Have a little bit of faith in the President of the United States. The idea that he is going to strike a deal that's been bad for the American people, it's preposterous.
13: Controversially, the deal could see some $300 billion from the United States flow to Iran for reconstruction. J.D. Vance, though, contends there's strings attached to that.
15: The only way that they would ever get any benefit of the bargain is if they comply fully and change their behavior.
13: The memorandum of understanding will see both sides commit to further talks to reach a final deal. There's 60 days for that, which the VP says starts today. I'm Richard Southern.
3: Meantime, the paint on Washington's newly renovated Lincoln Memorial reflecting pool already peeling away, less than 2 weeks after President Trump announced the work was complete. And as ABC's Jonathan Carl tells us, the algae in the pool is turning the water green.
16: By last week, the pool was blue and beautiful. 2 days later, it started to turn green. 4 days after that, algae everywhere. Today, workers were wading through the pool, cleaning out the algae and the dirt.
3: No comment on that yet from the White House. The company that painted the pool had virtually no experience as a federal contractor. And the new Obama Presidential Center, now open on the south side of Chicago. ABC's Alex Perez was there along with three former presidents. ABC's Alex Perez was there along with three former presidents, A-list celebrities, and former world leaders.
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7: 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Stevie Wonder bringing the Obamas to their feet.
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5: A rebound on Wall Street today after a losing session. Now, the Fed meeting prompted the selling yesterday on concerns about more interest rate hikes than initially thought. The Dow today was higher by 72, the S&P up by 80 points, and the NASDAQ higher by 496. The NASDAQ, the best performer today, up by 1.9%. U.S. markets are closed tomorrow for Juneteenth. Now, shares in Moderna today getting very close to a two-year high, up by about 2.5%. The company's flu vaccine has gotten FDA approval. There is no word on Canadian approval as of yet. Now, should there be interest rate hikes in the U.S.? What does that mean for Canada? Dustin Reed is chief strategist for fixed income at Mackenzie Investments.
34: So I think Canada's on a different track here from a fundamental macro and economic perspective. It's been the view here for a while, and I think that's still the case. I think that it's very difficult for Bank of Canada to be looking at hiking rates here, given what's happening with USMCA, given the housing market, given population decline.
5: On Bay Street, the TSX lower for a second day, down 155 points, 34,969. Gold futures today down 3.1% to 4,224. Oil dropped by 19 cents to 76.60 a barrel. On word, it is moving through the Strait of Hormuz again. At the Business Center, I'm Chris.
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1: Hello, Vancouver and Calgary. Thanks so much for joining us. I'm Anthony Atanasov. Here's what's making news.
2: There wasn't a frown in sight in downtown Vancouver as fans celebrated Canada's first ever win at the FIFA World Cup.
1: Just a month ago, the folks trying to recall the MLA for Vancouver Kelchana under the gun.
3: Calgary police continue to investigate a string of residential break-ins. Calgary police continue to investigate a string of residential break-ins linked to a group operating in various parts of the country. The traveling criminals typically target homes in affluent communities looking for high-end valuables and jewelry.
4: Expressions of interest for physicians will open next week.
5: Starting September, patients waiting for joint replacement surgery, hernia repairs, or cataracts will have an option to skip the line and pay out of pocket.
6: A first for Canada at the World Cup and a dominant performance and a victory over Qatar. A group win is now on the table. Sports at 45.
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7: From the 660 News Traffic Center, I'm Rob Priest. Starting in the southeast on Anderson Road up by Bonaventura Drive, due to ongoing roadway improvements and widening, all four right lanes are going to be closed off with speeds reduced to 50 kilometers, and this will last until June 23rd. But elsewhere in the northwest on Shaganapi Trail up by Nolan Hill Boulevard, due to ongoing concrete rehab and pavement work, the northbound right lane is going to be closed with speeds reduced to 50 kilometers, and this will last until September 30th. But finishing things off in the northwest on 16th Avenue up by 44th Street, due to ongoing feeder main construction, the eastbound right lane is going to be closed, and this will last until October 2nd. But if you see a problem, give us a call at 403-291-0066. And now it is time for the forecast from Environment Canada. Right now it is a low of 7 with a 30% chance of showers. Later today it'll get up to a high of 20 with sunshine, and Saturday is looking at a high of 19 with a 60% chance of showers. More traffic and weather in 10 minutes.
1: The dream on the pitch at BC Place for the Canadian men's national team. Our Marcus Fitzgerald puts a bow on the match against Qatar.
6: There was a little bit of controversy a week ago that Kyle Larin was not in the starting lineup. So he was in the starting lineup for this match at BC Place against Qatar. Naturally, he scored the first goal of the game. Jonathan David added a hat-trick. He becomes the second player of a host nation to score a hat-trick in a World Cup game and the first since the 60s. The best night a Canadian soccer fan could have asked for, a 6-0 blowout over Qatar, and this puts the Canadian group in a great spot to win Group B. They face Switzerland in Vancouver next week. I'm Marcus Fitzgerald.
1: And continuing our team coverage, our Ben Bugera was outside BC Place during the game, getting reaction from fans as the action unfolded.
2: It was a scene of cheering, chanting, and all-around elation as fans watched in awe as Canada won their first ever World Cup game right here in Vancouver. These fans I spoke to down at the Plaza of Nations were ecstatic and just filled to the brim with joy when Canada won the game 6-0.
8: We're proud Canadians. We're even prouder Vancouverites to be able to be a part of this beautiful game and the experience for so many throughout the city and the nation worldwide.
2: Now, one of the biggest cheers I heard was when forward Jonathan David scored his hat-trick goal in extra time, with it almost feeling like the roof at BC Place might come all the way off. Canada won't have to go anywhere with their next match on the way next Wednesday in Vancouver against Switzerland. I'm Ben Bugera.
1: And the people behind Recall Brody campaign launching what they call Unelection Days. They'll be parking themselves in very public places in bid to get enough signatures to trigger a by-election in Vancouver Kelchana. Niles Brody's a former BC Conservative thrown out of the party for making disparaging remarks about residential schools. She launched her own party, but the people behind the recall effort says she spends more time promoting her own party than listening to constituents. She's been on a speaking tour over the last few weeks. The Recall Brody folks will be near community centers Saturday to collect signatures. They have until July 19th to collect 15,000 names on their petition. And a giant BC copper and gold mine about to have its lifespan extended. The Red Chris, just south of Dease Lake in northern BC, now allowed to transition to underground operations thanks to a new environmental assessment certificate. In announcing the approval, BC's Ministry of Environment says the now open pit mine will last until the 2040s, will sustain 1,500 jobs, and create close to 2,000 jobs. The mine is in Tahltan Territory, whose government has already delivered its assessment and approval. Three youths have been arrested following a fire that destroyed a historic rail car on Vancouver Island. In a statement, Mounties in Port Alberni say witnesses saw three people running from the scene of the fire, first reported around 3 p.m. Tuesday. They add closed-circuit video shows suspects entering the rail car before the fire, then climbing out of it before smoke and flames were visible. The fire caused irreparable damage to the historic artifact. It was part of the Alberni Pacific Railway, a heritage railway operated by the Western Vancouver Island Industrial Heritage Society. Lake Country RCMP say they've charged a driver with drunk driving following a collision 2 days ago. An SUV crossed into the incoming lane and collided with a car on Tuesday. The SUV driver then alerted witnesses they might have been impaired. Their fears were confirmed when police asked for a roadside sample, which came out positive. The RCMP says it's the second case of impaired driving in just 3 weeks. Let's go to Alberta, where the thieves travel from province to province. They're a MO, hitting high-end homes in the early evening and swiping jewelry and other valuables. Now, Calgary police say the group appears to be back in town, ramping up their activities with a number of recent cases at homes across the city.
3: Calgary police are working with other policing agencies across the country investigating a group of traveling criminals who share some trademark ways. Superintendent Keith Hurley says they have an ongoing investigation into the group believed to be behind a number of more than 40 break-ins reported in the first few months of the year and several recent cases.
9: It's actually not just across Canada, or just Canada. It's actually a North America-wide issue. So we do have an active sharing group with other law enforcement partners, and we're working closely with them to not both share information, but look into possible trending on this that we can help each other out.
3: The thieves have targeted homes right across the city and communities from Patterson to the Hamptons and Douglasdale. Hurley says sometimes the criminals even scope out a place prior to targeting it, and other times they're simply looking for an opportunity and get in through an unlocked door. He urges all Calgarians across the city to report anything suspicious, saying they would rather check it out in advance than try to play catch up later.
9: We had one case where a gentleman dragged to safe all the way down an alley and was seen by neighbors, but was never reported to us until we did inquiries around the neighborhood to see if anybody had further information. And that's one we probably should have had called in to us.
3: I'm Nadia O'Hara.
1: Now, have you been following the dual practice debate? If so, you'll likely have some opinions on it. Now we're getting a clear picture of what that could actually mean for patients.
5: Starting September, patients waiting for joint replacement surgery, hernia repairs, or cataracts will have an option to skip the line and pay out of pocket.
4: Expressions of interest for physicians will open next week, and we expect that Albertans can start receiving surgeries through dual practice starting this fall.
5: Health Minister Adriana LaGrange says it's not about replacing public health care, but giving patients an option. Wait and get it done for free, or pay to have it done sooner at a private center. She says doctors who want in will still have to work in the public system, but the minimum requirements haven't been set yet.
4: This is a proven approach used in many other countries. It protects access and makes sure that public hospitals and clinics have the staff they need.
5: Once eligible physicians clock enough hours in the public system, there's no limit on how much private work they can take on. LaGrange says they are still working on the details and will make adjustments as needed. I'm Shilpa Downton.
1: And the contentious question of how to proceed with the Green Line downtown continues to linger, but a new report adds more weight to the one side of the debate.
10: Once it's there, we can't take it back.
11: Fear over the impact of raising up the Green Line downtown. New report is looking at it. Four rail lines examined. Vancouver, Bangkok, Tokyo, and The Hague. The closest they could find resembling Calgary's.
12: No other precedent for a modern elevated rail running in a corridor as narrow of 20 meters like 10th Avenue. And the urban context, which is, you know, medium to high buildings.
11: And transportation consultant Dr. Willem Klumpenauer says without a built example to draw upon, a depth of consideration should be carefully looked at before alignment is approved. While they couldn't determine potential for business closures, the study is still concerning to those who commissioned it, the Victoria Park Business Improvement Area. David Lowe is executive director.
13: Largest existential threat that has ever materialized. I mean, far greater than the flood, far greater than COVID.
11: Lowe says he's heard back from the mayor and several councillors about the BIA commission study, telling him it's a welcome addition to navigating a tough spot. This while the city looks at alignment options again. I'm Darren Rathwell.
1: Back to BC, $100 million from both the provincial and federal governments have been set aside for a new high school in Tumbler Ridge. Howard Jim Benny reports it'll replace the one at the center of a mass shooting earlier this year.
14: Prime Minister Mark Carney says the decision was made after talking with families and friends of people affected by what happened.
15: A new school for bright kids to learn, grow, and dream, and better facilities for the incredible healthcare workers who support those in need. Construction will begin this summer, starting with the removal of the existing school.
14: Carney made the announcement in Vancouver as part of a housing funding plan that includes reducing fees for developers.
15: They're one of the biggest barriers to new homes. These are the fees that are charged to developers that help fund the infrastructure needed to support new housing. That means water mains, roads, parks, community facilities.
14: The plan is also to convert unsold new condos into affordable housing. I'm Jim Benny.
1: And a major milestone in her recovery, a 12-year-old girl who was hospitalized after the Tumbler Ridge mass shooting, now using a tablet to communicate. Maya Gabala's mother, Sia Edmonds, posting a video online.
16: I make you feel bad, though? You seem sad? Are you sad?
17: Yes.
16: You really missed her, hey?
1: Edmonds says Maya has been making incredible strides in her road to recovery over the past week. Coming up in just about a minute, we'll have your traffic and weather. It's 1140, 1240 Mountain.
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7: From the 660 News Traffic Center, I'm Rob Priest. Starting in the southeast on Blackfoot Trail between Southland Drive and 85th Avenue, due to ongoing roadway redevelopment, the speeds are going to be reduced to 250 kilometers, and this will last until August 16th. But elsewhere in the southwest, on McLeod Trail between 61st Avenue and Glenmore Trail, due to ongoing construction and bridge demolition, the east and westbound sidewalks are going to be closed off, and this will last until July 1st. But finishing things off in the northeast, on 16th Avenue up by Deerfoot Trail, due to ongoing bridge rehab, the westbound road will have lanes restricted with speeds reduced to 50 kilometers, and this will last until October 28th. But if you see a problem, give us a call at 403-291-0066. And now it is time for the forecast from Environment Canada. Right now it is a low of 7 with a 30% chance of showers. Later today it'll get up to a high of 20 with sunshine. And Saturday is expected to reach a high of 19.

0: The officer as a child saluting was placed on the stage. OPP Chief Superintendent Carl Thomas, who was Bali's regional commander, said the 29-year-old was a dedicated police officer.
1: Who demonstrated true service, integrity, and an enduring sense of duty.
0: Premier Doug Ford was on hand to pay his respects. He said Bali put others before himself.
2: And who led by example, no matter the risk.
0: Bali died after being hit by a vehicle last week in the northern Ontario town of Hearst as police were attempting to stop a man who had escaped from a hospital. An 18-year-old has been charged with first-degree murder. I'm Phil Martino.
3: Coming up in a minute, we'll have your sports with Marcus Fitzgerald. We'll have more on this historic game between Vancouver, or not Vancouver, Team Canada, and Qatar's 6-0 victory, and they're now top of their table. We'll have other games in the World Cup as well. We're just about 11:44, 12:44 Mountain.
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3: Hello, Vancouver and Calgary. Thanks so much for joining us. I'm Anthony Atanasov. Here's what's making news. Dream on the pitch at BC Place for the Canadian men's national team. We'll have your full recap and reaction from fans and the people behind the Recall Brody campaign launching what they call On Election Days. They'll be parking themselves in public places in a bid to get enough signatures to trigger a by-election in Vancouver, Kilchenna. And thieves traveling from province to province, hitting high-end homes in the early evening, swiping jewelry and other valuables. Now Calgary police say the group appears to be back in town. First, let's go to your sports with Sportsnet Radio. Here's Marcus Fitzgerald.
9: It's about as good as it gets for Canadian soccer. Thursday in Vancouver, a 6-0 victory over Qatar, led by Jonathan David, who scored a hat-trick, the first player from a host country to score a hat-trick in a World Cup match since 1966. Jeff Hurst for England was the last to do it. Thanks to the 6-0 final, Canada has a real shot to win Group B. They've got Switzerland next week at BC Place. Switzerland was victorious against Bosnia-Herzegovina 4-1 earlier in the day. Now, there was one sour note for Canada. Ismail Kone left this game with a leg injury. It's being reported that it is a broken leg. He will need surgery, and his World Cup will be done. But a first for Canada at the Men's World Cup, of course. The women's team has had success, but a banner day for Jesse Marsh and the rest of the men's crew. Kyle Larin also scoring for Canada in this match. He's now got 2 goals at this tournament. As for the other action, Mexico wins Group A, getting just enough on home soil in a 1-0 victory over Korea Republic. Over to the links. It is the U.S. Open this week, kind of in the shadows of the World Cup. There is a Canadian in the top 10, though. At minus one is Corey Connors through 16 holes. They'll continue round two tomorrow, suspended due to darkness on Thursday. Wyndham Clark has a 4-shot lead at minus six. Sports at 15 and 45 past every hour, anytime. Sports.
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4: Welcome back. I'm Renee Bernard. Confusion is spreading as Ottawa defends its orders for some applicants to surrender their brand new citizenship certificates. Some applicants for citizenship by descent say they did everything Ottawa asked them to do. The Federal Immigration Department says a few dozen people received the letters and is working as quickly as possible to resolve their questions. Immigration Minister Lena Diab said this week that genealogy websites are not enough and that claimants must prove their Canadian lineage with authenticated documents. An Ontario provincial police officer killed in the line of duty last week is being remembered as a hero in life and a dedicated police officer. The funeral for the 29-year-old constable was held today in Mississauga, as our Phil Martino tells us. Family members, fellow officers, and dignitaries were in attendance.
5: Bagpipes played as uniformed OPP officers carried Constable Tarun Bali's casket into the Mississauga Sports and Entertainment Center, where his funeral was held. A photo of the officer as a child saluting was placed on the stage. OPP Chief Superintendent Carl Thomas, who was Bali's regional commander, said the 29-year-old was a dedicated police officer
6: who demonstrated true service, integrity, and an enduring sense of duty.
5: Premier Doug Ford was on hand to pay his respects. He said Bali put others before himself.
7: And who led by example, no matter the risk.
5: Bali died after being hit by a vehicle last week in the northern Ontario town of Hearst as police were attempting to stop a man who had escaped from a hospital. An 18-year-old has been charged with first-degree murder. I'm Phil Martino.
4: Meantime, the search for a third suspect in connection with a shooting at the U.S. consulate in Toronto back in March ended with an arrest yesterday.
8: Toronto police locating 19-year-old Zara Jabi yesterday at Pearson Airport. He was arrested without incident. A warrant had been out for Jabi's arrest in connection to the March 10th shooting at the U.S. consulate on University Avenue. It's suspected he was one of two people who pulled up to the building around 5:30 that morning and opened fire. No one was injured. Police conducted five raids last Thursday in connection to that shooting, resulting in two arrests, most notably of 19-year-old Nicholas Bennett, who was injured in a shootout with police. That shootout claiming the life of Toronto Police Constable Mark Pinizzotto. Police continue to investigate an alleged gun-for-hire network in the GTA that recruits young men. The FBI have arrested and charged an Iraqi terrorist believed to have orchestrated the shooting at the consulate. I'm Scott Burnett.
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12: From the 660 News Traffic Center, I'm Rob Priest. Starting in the southeast on Anderson Road up by Bonaventura Drive, due to ongoing roadway improvements and widening, all four right lanes are going to be closed off with speeds reduced to 50 kilometers, and this will last until June 23rd. But elsewhere in the northwest on Shaganapi Trail up by Nolan Hill Boulevard, due to ongoing concrete rehab and pavement work, the northbound right lane is going to be closed with speeds reduced to 50 kilometers, and this will last until September 30th. But finishing things off in the northwest on 16th Avenue up by 44th Street, due to ongoing feeder main construction, the eastbound right lane is going to be closed, and this will last until October 2nd. But if you see a problem, give us a call at 403-291-0066. And now it is time for the forecast from Environment Canada. Right now it is a low of 7 with a 30% chance of showers. Later today it'll get up to a high of 20 with sunshine, and Saturday is looking at a high of 19 with a 60% chance of showers. More traffic and weather in 10 minutes.
4: Welcome back. I'm Renee Bernard. The union representing pilots at Flair Airlines says they have reached a new tentative agreement with company management. The Airline Pilots Association says the agreement comes after 10 months of contract negotiations. It says a three-year tentative deal made progress on issues like improved compensation, scheduling rules, and quality of life provisions. The union says the agreement will be reviewed by Flair Airlines pilots over the next few weeks before a ratification vote. Black employees of the Montreal Police Force have sent a letter to management saying some have concerns about going to work after the dismantling of a patrol unit over serious allegations of racist misconduct.
2: The letter dated June 14th came 2 days after senior police officials held a late evening news conference announcing they had suspended two officers and reassigned 14 others over allegations of racism and other reprehensible behavior. Police Chief Fadi Dagher said on June 12th the investigation began in March after information was provided by fellow officers. A spokesperson for Mayor Soraya Martinez-Ferrada confirmed the mayor is aware of the letter and that she will organize a meeting as soon as possible. John Kennedy, The Canadian Press.
4: The U.S. vice president is trying to sell Americans on the merits of the peace deal signed with Iran to end their more than 100-day-old war.
13: I think you're going to see a substantial reduction in gas prices. We do think you're going to see significant relief at the pump.
14: But critics of the deal are many, most of them pointing to the fact that it includes a provision that could see $300 billion flow from the United States to Iran. Chris Murphy is a Democratic senator.
15: It's a multi-billion dollar payoff to Iran in exchange for nothing. They're not going to get a nuclear weapon. They already made that concession. They're reopening the strait. It was open before the war.
14: J.D. Vance, though, says the money has strings attached.
13: They don't get anything unless they change their behavior.
14: The memorandum of understanding kicks off a 60-day negotiation period for both sides to hammer out a final deal. Vance says that starts today. I'm Richard Southern.
4: An attack at the White House Correspondents' Dinner, an alleged plot to attack the UFC Freedom 250 event at the White House, and a recent string of attacks on office holders around the U.S. National security officials, like ABC News contributor John Cohen, have called this the most volatile, complex threat environment ever in the U.S. He says the recent UFC plot has similar characteristics to others.
16: They shared a number of extreme views of anti-government, anti-Jewish views. They seemed to coalesce, though, around a specific shared view or a belief that the federal government was protecting pedophiles.
4: The UFC Freedom 250 threat involved at least five people and as many as 23. The alleged plan involved using explosive-laden drones to hit buildings near the event, force a mass evacuation, and steer crowds toward a pre-staged sniper team. Business News.
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22: A rebound on Wall Street today after a losing session. Now, the Fed meeting prompted the selling yesterday on concerns about more interest rate hikes than initially thought. The Dow today was higher by 72, the S&P up by 80 points, and the Nasdaq higher by 496. The Nasdaq, the best performer today, up by 1.9%. U.S. markets are closed tomorrow for Juneteenth. Now, shares in Moderna today getting very close to a two-year high, up by about 2.5%. The company's flu vaccine has gotten FDA approval. There is no word on Canadian approval as of yet. Now, should there be interest rate hikes in the U.S.? What does that mean for Canada? Dustin Reed is chief strategist for fixed income at McKenzie Investments.
0: So I think Canada's on a different track here from a fundamental macro and economic perspective. It's been the view here for a while, and I think that's still the case. I think that it's very difficult for Bank of Canada to be looking at hiking rates here, given what's happening with USMCA, given the housing market, given population decline.
22: On Bay Street, the TSX lower for a second day, down 155 points, 34,969. Gold futures today down 3.1% to 4,224. Oil dropped by 19 cents to 76.60 a barrel. On word, it is moving through the Strait of Hormuz again. At the Business Center, I'm Chris.
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24: The activity per week can lead to meaningful health improvements. ABC's Alex Stone in Los Angeles.
25: You know, working up a sweat is good for your health, but figuring out the best exercise routine can be a challenge. To figure out the best way to get fit, researchers studied nearly 100,000 people, tracking their level of vigorous exercise and the risk of disease over time. Even brief bursts of physical activity, like sprinting to catch the bus or a brisk stair climb, made a difference, according to the researchers. Compared with people who did not do any strenuous movement, those with the highest levels saw up to a 60% decrease in risk of inflammatory conditions. The kind of exercise that makes you feel out of breath appeared to offer the most benefit, gets your heart pumping, and improves blood flow.

0: Hello, and thanks for joining us. It's June 19th. I'm Tom Hackett. Here's what's making news right now. U.S. Vice President J.D. Vance is delaying his planned trip to Switzerland. His visit was supposed to finalize the deal to end the war in Iran.
1: Canada has won their first ever FIFA World Cup game. We're getting all the reaction from fans who watched history being made.
2: They hit high-end communities, especially fond of houses, backing onto green spaces, fleeing with jewelry and other valuables. More on a group of traveling criminals operating in various parts of the country, including right here, right now in Calgary.
3: Have the option to personally pay for all elective surgeries in a non-hospital surgical facility.
4: Alberta's dual healthcare practice is set to roll out this fall, and we're learning more about what that could actually mean when you need surgery.
5: A leg injury to Ismael Colme, the only sour note in what was a banner day for Canada, the World Cup in Vancouver. Sports at 15.
0: We've got all those stories and even a whole lot more coming your way in seconds. But first, at your ones, we got your traffic and weather.
6: From the 660 News Traffic Center, I'm Rob Priest. Starting in the southeast on Anderson Road up by Bonaventura Drive, due to ongoing roadway improvements and widening, all four right lanes are going to be closed off with speeds reduced to 50 kilometers, and this will last until June 23rd. But elsewhere in the northwest on Shaganapi Trail up by Nolan Hill Boulevard, due to ongoing concrete rehab and pavement work, the northbound right lane is going to be closed with speeds reduced to 50 kilometers, and this will last until September 30th. But finishing things off in the northwest on 16th Avenue up by 44th Street, due to ongoing feeder main construction, the eastbound right lane is going to be closed, and this will last until October 2nd. But if you see a problem, give us a call at 403-291-0066. And now it is time for the forecast from Environment Canada. Right now it is a low of 7 with a 30% chance of showers. Later today it'll get up to a high of 20 with sunshine, and Saturday is looking at a high of 19 with a 60% chance of showers. More traffic and weather in 10 minutes.

0: Now, for your top stories, U.S. Vice President J.D. Vance is delaying his planned trip to Switzerland. His visit was supposed to finalize the deal to end the war in Iran. There's growing backlash among Republicans against implementation of the Memorandum of Understanding with Iran. ABC's Mary Bruce has more on ABC's Start Here podcast.
1: We are hearing from some Republicans who usually are in lockstep with this administration. Ted Cruz, Tom Cotton, the chair of the Senate Intelligence Committee, all voicing concerns about the fact that Iran stands to financially benefit from this deal before any concrete nuclear commitments have been made.
0: Word that Vance won't be going to Switzerland comes as Israel has announced fresh attacks on southern Lebanon. Lebanon's state-run news agency says at least 16 people were killed. Plenty of optimism from the Canadian side coming into today's World Cup match at BC Place against Qatar. But as 1130 News Radio's Marcus Fitzgerald tells us, we couldn't have expected this.
2: The anticipation had been built. Even Prime Minister Mark Carney was in the house to see Canada win its first ever World Cup match, 6-0 over Qatar on Thursday at BC Place. Jonathan David stole the show with a hat trick. He becomes the first player of a host nation to score a hat trick at home, yes, since the 1960s. That's something that does not happen every day. And also, as of right now, David is tied with Lionel Messi, the player regarded as the GOAT in the Golden Boot race, although it is early. Canada is now in great position to win Group B. They've got a matchup with Switzerland next week, also at BC Place. I'm Marcus Fitzgerald.
0: At 11:30's Ben Bagheera was outside BC Place as Canada defeated Qatar to win their first ever FIFA World Cup match.
3: And what an atmosphere it was down at the Plaza of Nations, where hundreds of fans gathered to take in the game right outside BC Place. This one fan stopped by and says the feel of the city is electric with Canada winning the match.
4: I'm from Malawi originally, but I've been here 10 years now, so it's Canada's home. So I'm like, you know what? Shout out to Canada. Check out the vibes. Grab a drink, maybe. Take a walk. Beautiful.
3: Now 6-0 was the final score, with Jonathan David scoring a hat trick, with the last goal coming in extra time. Canada will be back at BC Place next Wednesday to play Switzerland in their third game of Group B action. I'm Ben Bugera.
0: Residents of the Vancouver Kolchina riding, eager to get rid of their MLA, are announcing they are setting up tables in public spaces in the coming days. That's to facilitate their effort to collect 15,000 signatures in order to trigger a by-election to try to unseat Dallas Brody. She's the MLA who was kicked out of the BC Conservative Caucus for making controversial comments about residential schools. She has since founded her own party, but controversy continues to dog her with her contentious views on Indigenous rights and her campaign to defund what she calls the reconciliation industry. The recall effort will be considered a success if enough signatures are collected by July 19th. A BC mine that was earmarked to be fast-tracked for expansion has received its environmental assessment certificate. That means the massive copper and gold Red Chris mine will last for at least another decade, but will move its operations underground. Right now, it's an open-pit mine located at Talton Land, just south of Dease Lake in northern BC. The move to underground operations is expected to generate nearly 2,000 jobs. A major development in a fire that's destroyed a part of railway history in Port Alberni. The blaze on Tuesday destroyed what is called the Comox Logging Crew Speeder, which dated back to the 1930s. The railcar once took tourists on train tours of Port Alberni. The RCMP say three youths have been arrested after witnesses reporting seeing three young people running from the scene. They say CCTV footage shows three suspected climbing into the rail car before the fire. For the second time in 3 weeks, RCMP in Lake Country say they have arrested a drunk driver who was involved in a collision. This latest accident happened when an SUV crossed into the path of a car on Tuesday. Luckily, neither driver was seriously injured, but the driver of the SUV did blow over the legal limit, so that person's driver's license was suspended and the SUV was impounded. Lake Country Mounties say they remove hundreds of drunk drivers from the road every year. Calgary police say they continue to investigate a group of traveling crime groups operating with similar tactics wherever they go. They're suspected in more than 40 residential break-ins across the city in the first few months of the year.
5: If you've recently seen a Calgary Police Standards Board in your community warning of break-ins and car prowlings, it may be because these criminals have hit houses in your area. But as Superintendent Keith Hurley says, it's also a way to draw attention to the ever-present possibility of criminals targeting your home, regardless of where you live.
6: We just weren't getting a lot of uptick with social media. So we moved to just try something a little more rudimentary with sandwich board signs, thinking we'd just catch a little bit more attention from people. We started seeing that some of our crime was reducing, so we just expanded the platform and then started fanning it out a little bit further along to other communities, and then we're rotating them through communities just for awareness.
5: The awareness campaign comes as a group of traveling criminals appears to have made a return to the city. Operating in other parts of the country, Hurley says these with the same MO have hit homes here.
6: We believe the same group may be back in town, but we have an active investigation going on within that group. So we were finding a common theme where it was high-end houses that back onto green spaces and don't have houses in behind them.
5: You're just Calgarians to always keep their doors and windows locked to get to know their neighbors and report any suspicious activity to police. I'm Nadia Moharib.
0: You've likely been hearing a lot about dual practice healthcare in Alberta and maybe even forming your own opinions on it. Now we're getting a better sense of what it could actually mean when you need surgery.
7: Health Minister Adriana LaGrange says it doesn't apply to anything urgent like cancer care. The focus is on lower risk scheduled procedures like hip and knee replacements, cataract surgeries, and hernia repairs. And starting as early as September, Albertans needing those can choose to skip the queue and pay out of pocket.
8: Every physician who chooses to participate will be required to work a minimum number of hours in the public system first before they can provide private services. This is a proven approach used in many other countries. It protects access and makes sure that public hospitals and clinics have the staff they need. We are also preventing family physicians from participating.
7: The number of clocked hours have yet to be determined, but once eligible physicians meet the threshold, there isn't a limit on how much private work they can do. Doctors can start applying this summer, with the first dual practice surgeries expected this fall. I'm Shilpa Downton.
0: It's 10 minutes after the hour. Coming up in just 60 seconds, we'll have a look at your traffic and weather forecast. 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
11: From the 660 News Traffic Center, I'm Rob Priest. Starting in the southeast on Blackfoot Trail between Southland Drive and 85th Avenue, due to ongoing roadway redevelopment, the speeds are going to be reduced to 250 kilometers, and this will last until August 16th. But elsewhere in the southwest, on McLeod Trail between 61st Avenue and Glenmore Trail, due to ongoing construction and bridge demolition, the east and westbound sidewalks are going to be closed off, and this will last until July 1st. But finishing things off in the northeast, on 16th Avenue up by Deerfoot Trail, due to ongoing bridge rehab, the westbound road will have lanes restricted with speeds reduced to 50 kilometers, and this will last until October 28th. But if you see a problem, give us a call at 403-291-0066. And now it is time for the forecast from Environment Canada. Right now it is a low of 7 with a 30% chance of showers. Later today it'll get up to a high of 20 with sunshine. And Saturday is expected to reach a high of 19 with a 60% chance of showers. More traffic and weather in 10 minutes.
0: Tumbler Ridge is getting a new high school to replace the one where students were killed in a mass shooting last February. 1130's Jim Benny reports Prime Minister Mark Carney hopes this will help the town heal from the tragedy.
12: The PM says the decision was made after he heard directly from students, parents, their teachers, first responders, neighbors, and even friends.
13: The Premier and I, amongst other things, we promised that we would be there for the community as they rebuild. And to that end, the federal government and the BC government are announcing today that we will each provide $100 million to build an entirely new school and a modernized healthcare center.
12: Carney had another announcement.
13: With the premier, we're pleased to announce that Canada and British Columbia have reached a landmark new agreement to help build more homes, to bring down housing costs, and modernize infrastructure across the province.
12: He says they'll reduce development charges and convert vacant condos into affordable housing. I'm Jim Benny.
0: Coming up next, we got all your sports highlights. 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
0: Hello, and thanks for joining us. It's June 19th. I'm Tom Hackett. Here's what's making news right now. Word that J.D. Vance won't be going to Switzerland to finalize a deal to end the war with Iran. This comes as Israel has announced fresh attacks on southern Lebanon. Lebanon's state-run news agency says at least 16 people were killed. Plenty of optimism from the Canadian side coming into the afternoon's World Cup match at BC Place against Qatar. But who could have expected an enormous win? And Calgary police say they continue to investigate a group of traveling crime groups operating with similar tactics. Wherever they go, they're suspected in more than 40 residential break-ins across the city in the first few months of the year. From Sportsnet Radio, here's Marcus Fitzgerald.
2: Really couldn't have drawn it up any better for Jesse Marsh and the Canadian men's national team Thursday in Vancouver. Kyle Larin got it started for our side with his second goal of the tournament, and then Jonathan David took over. There was some criticism about David and whether or not he could produce. Well, he did. Scored a hat trick on home soil. He's only the second player in World Cup history to do that. The last guy was back in the 60s, just to give you an idea. Canada beats Qatar 6-0. There was a sour note on the day. Ismail Kone, 24 years old, he's made 42 appearances for the national team, suffered a leg injury in the second half. His tournament is done, but Canada can rally around that. They've got Switzerland next week, and they've got a chance to win Group B. Switzerland was victorious on Thursday, 4-1 over Bosnia-Herzegovina, so goal differential could potentially be a factor, but Canada will win the group next week with a win or a draw over the Swiss. Mexico takes top spot in Group A. They beat Korea Republic 1-0, also on home soil. On the links, it is the U.S. Open this week. Wyndham Clark is in the lead at -6. Canadian Corey Connors in the top 10 at 1-under par. Baseball, a very light night in the bigs. The Mariners did beat the Orioles, however, in Seattle 3-0. Sports at 15 and 45 past every hour. Harney time. Sports.
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0: You're listening to News Radio. I'm Tom Hackett. Human rights advocates say Ottawa is turning its back against those it asked to report wrongdoing by Canadian companies, including activists who put their safety at risk. They say they had no warning that Ottawa had eliminated the position of Canadian ombudsperson for responsible enterprise months ago, until Prime Minister Carney mentioned it in passing last week. David Metsinha is a policy director for Amnesty International. He says instead of strengthening accountability, the federal government has chosen to dismantle it.
6: At the very moment when communities are demanding justice, when workers are demanding dignity, and when the planet is sounding the alarm, Canada is retreating from even the modest measures of accountability.
0: Ottawa insists it takes forced labor concerns seriously, citing its move to table legislation to reform how Ottawa monitors imported goods for slave labor. A new report on the Green Line downtown alignment in Calgary is out, and there are signals about possibly looking back on the project with serious regrets when it's all said and done.
7: This just is not done globally. We put this stuff under the ground in our downtown cores.
8: David Lowe is with the Victoria Park Business Improvement Zone. The group commissioned the report looking at the impact of elevating the Green Line downtown, and authored by transportation consultant Dr. Willem Klumpenauer.
9: Examined four main case studies. We looked at Vancouver. We looked at The Hague.
8: Bangkok and Tokyo also examined. The study finding Calgary's 10th Avenue corridor much smaller than routes of similar elevated projects elsewhere. The study not determining potential for business closures. The author saying causes of closures are complicated, but low with the BIA believes impact to business will be severe.
7: Highest mortality rate that we've ever seen, based on my experience and everything that I know about how these projects work.
8: The study says more careful examination is needed before an alignment is approved. This while the city is looking at the options again. But in a statement, City Hall also says concerns addressed in that study the city has heard during recent community engagement, and they'll continue to explore how to respond. I'm Darren Rathwell.
0: In one World Cup city, it's beer today, gone tomorrow. Boston is living an unintended consequence of becoming a host city. They're running out of beer. ABC's Jacqueline Lee explains why.
22: Sam Adams saying they had to schedule an emergency delivery to keep up with fan demand.
25: I've been in this business for over 30 years, and I've never seen anything like this. And to have another round of the Tartan Army this weekend, we'll be more prepared for it.
22: It is the first time in 28 years Scotland has qualified for the World Cup.
26: We're going to come here, we're going to drink your beer, we're going to put some money in the economy, and we're going to have a right good time while we're doing it. On the Scots!
22: Jacqueline Lee, ABC News, Los Angeles.
0: Some bars on Granville Street and other popular areas have reported spikes of 20 to 40% in sales due to visiting soccer fans. 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
11: From the 660 News Traffic Center, I'm Rob Priest. Starting in the southeast on Anderson Road up by Bonaventura Drive, due to ongoing roadway improvements and widening, all 4 right lanes are going to be closed off with speeds reduced to 50 kilometers. And this will last until June 23rd. But elsewhere in the Northwest, on Shaganapi Trail up by Nolan Hill Boulevard, due to ongoing concrete rehab and pavement work, the northbound right lane is going to be closed with speeds reduced to 50 kilometers, and this will last until September 30th. But finishing things off in the Northwest, on 16th Avenue up by 44th Street, due to ongoing feeder main construction, the eastbound right lane is going to be closed, and this will last until October 2nd. But if you see a problem, give us a call at 403-291-0066. And now it is time for the forecast from Environment Canada. Right now it is a low of 7 with a 30% chance of showers. Later today it'll get up to a high of 20 with sunshine, and Saturday is looking at a high of 19 with a 60% chance of showers. More traffic and weather in 10 minutes.
3: 4 degrees.
5: You're listening to News Radio. I'm Tom Hackett. Luigi Mangione's legal team has changed course again, withdrawing its intention to invoke a psychiatric defense for the man accused of gunning down a healthcare CEO in New York. ABC's Rhiannon Ali has more.
10: This is a complete reversal from lawyers for Luigi Mangione. It was just 24 hours ago that his lawyers revealed they were planning to use a psychiatric defense in his upcoming trial, claiming during that time, Mangione was suffering an extreme emotional disturbance and was not in control of himself when prosecutors say he gunned down UnitedHealthcare CEO Brian Thompson. Well, they have just done a total U-turn. It comes as his attorneys face a deadline to turn over records of Mangione's psychiatric history. They're not revealing why they've decided to change this defense, and again, that trial is set to begin in September.
5: Come November, voters in California will weigh in on a proposed billionaires tax. Secretary of State Shirley Weber says petitioners have collected enough signatures needed to place the temporary tax before voters. The proposal would impose a one-time 5% tax on individuals whose net worth exceeds $1 billion and who were living in the state as of January 1st this year. The goal is to offset federal cuts to health care for low-income residents. California Republicans have come out against the proposal, but ABC's Monica Madden says so has Governor Gavin Newsom.
12: The governor has been very specific in that he does not think that it will be good for the state's overall economic future. There have been some economic studies that have kind of had mixed results about the impact this will have on the budget. Remember, this is a one-time 5% tax on billionaires' assets, so a lot of things that can be covered under that.
5: California has an estimated 200 billionaires, while there are roughly 82 billionaires in Canada, according to Forbes' 2026 list. Friday is Juneteenth, the federal holiday that commemorates the end of slavery in the United States. It recognizes the day in Galveston, Texas in 1865, when Union troops rode into the city to announce that all enslaved people were free under executive decree, 3 years after President Lincoln signed the Emancipation Proclamation. Houston will hold its commemoration in Emancipation Park, the first public park in Texas purchased by former slaves in 1872. Conservancy CEO and President Corey Wilson.
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19: This is a Bloomberg Money Minute. With the spring home selling season drawing to a close, U.S. mortgage rates declined to the lowest in a month as easing tensions in the Middle East cool inflation concerns and provide some relief for homebuyers. According to Freddie Mac, the average for a 30-year fixed loan dropped to 6.47% from 6.52% the week before. Meanwhile, U.S. jobless claims edged down in a sign of job market resilience. More than a quarter of a million Americans found themselves filing for first-time unemployment benefits last week. The Labor Department says it received 226,000 initial claims in the week ending June 13th. That's about 4,000 less than the previous week's revised total and basically in line with what most analysts were expecting today. An end to the tensions between the U.S. and Iran and the reopening of the Strait of Hormuz eased inflation risks and sent oil lower and stocks higher today. The Dow gained 73 points. The Nasdaq rose 496. The S&P added 81. Erica Herskowitz.
20: It was like any other morning. 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
0: Governor Jeff Landry says a road member was killed during storm cleanup efforts in Mississippi and Louisiana, a state of emergency after flooding rains. ABC's Sophie Flay.
30: Severe weather targeting millions from the south to the northeast. Along the Gulf Coast, remnants of Tropical Storm Arthur unleashing heavy rain and life-threatening flash flooding. In Stone County, Mississippi, rescuers and boats using paddles to pound on windows, pulling multiple people from RVs.
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0: Hello, and thanks for joining us. It's June 19th. I'm Tom Hackett. Here's what's making news right now. Canada made history with its first win in the World Cup. A full recap coming up.
34: Reaction is pouring in from fans as history has been made in downtown Vancouver with Canada winning their first ever match at the FIFA World Cup.
35: That break and enter in your community may be part of a larger criminal operation that sees a group of traveling offenders targeting higher-end homes citywide.
36: Every physician who chooses to participate will be required to work a minimum number of hours in the public system first.
37: We're getting a clearer picture of what dual practice healthcare would actually mean for Alberta patients.
38: A first for Canada at the World Cup and a dominant performance and a victory over Qatar. A group win is now on the table. Sports at 45.
0: We've got all those stories and even a whole lot more coming your way in just 60 seconds. But first, at your ones, we got your traffic and weather.
11: From the 660 News Traffic Center, I'm Rob Priest. Starting in the southeast on Anderson Road up by Bonaventura Drive, due to ongoing roadway improvements and widening, all four right lanes are going to be closed off with speeds reduced to 50 kilometers, and this will last until June 23rd. But elsewhere in the northwest, on Shaganapi Trail up by Nolan Hill Boulevard, due to ongoing concrete rehab and pavement work, the northbound right lane is going to be closed with speeds reduced to 50 kilometers, and this will last until September 30th. But finishing things off in the northwest on 16th Avenue up by 44th Street, due to ongoing feeder main construction, the eastbound right lane is going to be closed, and this will last until October 2nd. But if you see a problem, give us a call at 403-291-0066. And now it is time for the forecast from Environment Canada. Right now it is a low of 7 with a 30% chance of showers. Later today it'll get up to a high of 20 with sunshine, and Saturday is looking at a high of 19 with a 60% chance of showers. More traffic and weather in 10 minutes.
0: Now for your top stories. No matter what happens the rest of the way for the Canadian men's national team in this FIFA World Cup, they'll always have Thursday's dominant group stage performance in Vancouver.
1: Canada scoring early and often red cards, setting Qatar back two men in the second half. Jesse Marsh's crew taking advantage of that. Jonathan David, one of the national team veterans, with three goals in this game. Kyle Larin getting it started with his second goal in as many matches. There was a sour note in this one. Ismail Kone of Canada left this game with a leg injury. We suspect his tournament may be done. But thanks to the 6-0 win over Qatar, Canada in great shape to win their group. They've got Switzerland next week in Vancouver. I'm Marcus Fitzgerald.
0: 11:30's Ben Bagara spoke to fans who were cheering on the home side outside BC Place.
34: And there really wasn't a frown in sight, especially once Canada jumped out to an early 2-0 lead in the first half of the game. This father-son duo was taking in the action at the Plaza of Nations, and both say they were blown away by how good Canada played.
2: High expectations. We didn't expect this much, to be honest. I just think it's great.
3: Oh, it's a fantastic experience to be here with all the people. It's fantastic, fantastic. Really good, really good.
34: Now, forward Jonathan David got a hat trick in extra time, which, from where I was standing, sounded like the roof may come off the stadium. Fans will be able to see Canada play again here in Vancouver next week as they take on the Swiss in their third match of the group stage. I'm Ben Bugera.
0: With just a month to go, the folks trying to recall the MLA for Vancouver Colchina are under the gun. They have until July 19th to collect 15,000 signatures to trigger a by-election to try to unseat Dallas Brody of the 1BC party. The organizers are announcing they'll be in public spaces to collect signatures, such as near the Save On Foods on 41st near Dundas today during the afternoon, and at the Musqueam Community Center on Saturday. They say interactions with voters so far have been overwhelmingly positive. Brody's provincial speaking tour is drawing its share of protesters. She's drawn controversy for raising doubts about the effects of residential schools and trying to get rid of land acknowledgements. A massive mine in northwestern BC has received its go-ahead to become an underground operation. The 230-square-kilometer Red Chris mine will now be able to transition from an open-pit mine to underground mining, extending its lifespan and creating new jobs. That's according to BC's Ministry of Environment, which has issued the mine the necessary environmental assessment certificate. It's a project that was earmarked to be fast-tracked as part of the province's way to kickstart the economy. Red Chris Mine is where three employees were trapped for 60 hours last year. The Alberni Pacific Railway says it's been overwhelmed with support after Tuesday's fire that destroyed its logging crew's speeder rail car. It says the car was more than just a rail vehicle, but a unique artifact from the region's logging history. The organization goes on to say donations will go towards rebuilding and restoration of the rail car. The RCMP say they've arrested three youths seen on surveillance entering the speeder minutes before flames were seen. Luckily, nobody was seriously hurt, but a drunk driver was arrested after a collision in Lake Country on Tuesday. According to the RCMP, an SUV driver ended up in the incoming lane and hit a car. The driver of the SUV gave a roadside breath sample only after that person divulged to witnesses that they might be drunk. The Mounties say this is the second arrest in a three-week period, and that impaired driving remains one of the leading causes of serious injury and death on our roads. City police suspect a group of traveling criminals are back in Calgary, hitting communities across the city from Aspen Woods to the Hamptons, Pateron, and Woodbine. Police are warning all Calgarians to take steps to safeguard their homes and vehicles and report any suspicious activity.
4: A group of criminals believed to be operating in numerous communities across the country appear to have made a return to Calgary. Calgary Police Superintendent Keith Hurley says the group typically targets higher-end homes, thieves looking for jewelry and other valuables. In one case, they made off with a safe that wasn't bolted down, and they favor properties backing onto green spaces, breaking in between 6 and 8 p.m. In the first few months of the year, more than 40 residential break-ins across the city were
35: linked to the group.
5: Part of that number is actually tied into a traveling group that we believe was responsible for a number of break-and-enters in the city. So we actually had a lapse for a period of time. We believe it might the same group may be back in town.
35: Hurley says the criminals often scope out properties or simply try their luck looking for an open window or a door, which means protecting against crime is something every Calgarian should do, regardless of their postal code. Hurley says there's always the risk that what starts as a property crime can escalate should there be a confrontation.
5: We have seen instances where people have gone into houses with people present and stolen items from there, and they're not even aware until the next morning when they wake up and their garage door and house door are wide open. That's scary.
35: I'm Nadia Moharib.
0: And you've likely heard about Alberta's plan to introduce a dual healthcare model, allowing eligible physicians to work in both the public and private systems. Now, the health minister is outlining how it'll work and when it'll launch.
37: Health Minister Adriana LaGrange says it's about giving patients a choice to stay in the public system and pay nothing or pay out of pocket to have some surgeries done sooner.
36: Healthcare will still be publicly funded. No one will be denied access to the services they need because of an inability to pay. We remain committed to a strong public healthcare system and our public health guarantee that no Albertan will ever have to pay out of pocket for medically necessary care.
37: It's geared towards lower-risk scheduled surgeries like hip and knee replacements, cataracts, and hernia repairs. And anything urgent like cancer care would still stay fully public. The province says doctors will still have to spend time working in the public system to take part. And once they meet the minimum requirement, there isn't a current cap on how much private work they can do. At this time, family physicians aren't permitted to participate. However, eligible doctors can start applying this summer, with the first surgeries expected this fall. I'm Shilpa Downton.
31: 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Wildfire update.
0: An evacuation alert covering roughly 750 homes in West Kelowna has now been lifted. The community is also no longer under a state of local emergency after a wildfire erupted on Monday. Emergency officials say a group of local fire rescue staff are still on patrol for hot spots. People in the Casa Loma and Lakeview Heights area might still see some lingering smoke. Calamoire Regional Park is still closed, but the fire that was suspected to be human-caused is now classified as under control. And the 12-year-old girl who was badly hurt in the Tumbler Ridge mass shooting in February has started communicating with the use of a tablet. Maya Gabala's mother, Sia Edmonds, says she found an app on her iPad for nonverbal communications. This is what she posted on Facebook.
6: Maya, did you see Chasely when she was here?
7: Yes.
0: Edmonds says her daughter has made incredible strides in her recovery just over the past week. Maya was shot 3 times, including in the head and neck, during the February 10th attack in which 8 victims were killed. It's 40 minutes after the hour. Coming up in just 60 seconds, we'll have a look at your traffic and weather forecast. 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
11: From the 660 News Traffic Center, I'm Rob Priest. Starting in the southeast on Blackfoot Trail between Southland Drive and 85th Avenue, due to ongoing roadway redevelopment, the speeds are going to be reduced to 250 kilometers, and this will last until August 16th. But elsewhere in the southwest, on McLeod Trail between 61st Avenue and Glenmore Trail, due to ongoing construction and bridge demolition, the east and westbound sidewalks are going to be closed off, and this will last until July 1st. But finishing things off in the northeast, on 16th Avenue up by Deerfoot Trail, due to ongoing bridge rehab, the westbound road will have lanes restricted with speeds reduced to 50 kilometers, and this will last until October 28th. But if you see a problem, give us a call at 403-291-0066. And now it is time for the forecast from Environment Canada. Right now it is a low of 7 with a 30% chance of showers. Later today it'll get up to a high of 20 with sunshine. And Saturday is expected to reach a high of 19 with a 60% chance of showers. More traffic and weather in 10 minutes.
0: Taylor Swift's new song, I Knew It, I Knew You, is featured in Toy Story 5 in theaters Friday. On the red carpet for the movie's world premiere, she said that, like so many other people her age, she's been a fan of

0: Immigration and Refugee Board of Canada confirms Abhijit Singh Kingra was found inadmissible to Canada on Monday. Kingra was convicted last year and sentenced to 6 years in prison after the attack, which took place in Colwood on September 2nd that year. Assailants shot at Dillon's home and set two vehicles on fire before fleeing, although no one was injured in the attack. Kingra was arrested in October of that year in Ontario, while police have identified a second suspect who still remains at large. Coming up next, we got all your sports highlights. News Radio time is 1:43 Mountain, 12:43 Pacific.
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0: Hello, and thanks for joining us. It's June 19th. I'm Tom Hackett. Here's what's making news right now. No matter what happens the rest of the way for the Canadian men's national team in this FIFA World Cup, they'll always have Thursday's dominant group stage performance in Vancouver. We've got your details. City police suspect a group of traveling criminals are back in Calgary, hitting communities across the city. Police are warning all Calgarians to take steps to safeguard their homes and vehicles and report any suspicious activity. And with just a month ago, the folks trying to recall the MLA for Vancouver Kilchina are under the gun. They have until July 19th to collect 15,000 signatures to trigger a by-election to try to unseat Dallas Brody of the 1BC party. From Sportsnet Radio, here's Marcus Fitzgerald.
9: It's about as good as it gets for Canadian soccer. Thursday in Vancouver, a 6-0 victory over Qatar led by Jonathan David, who scored a hat-trick, the first player from a host country to score a hat-trick in a World Cup match since 1966. Jeff Hurst for England was the last to do it. Thanks to the 6-0 final, Canada has a real shot to win Group B. They've got Switzerland next week at BC Place. Switzerland was victorious against Bosnia-Herzegovina 4-1 earlier in the day. Now, there was one sour note for Canada. Ismail Kone left this game with a leg injury. It's being reported that it is a broken leg. He will need surgery, and his World Cup will be done. But a first for Canada at the Men's World Cup, of course. The women's team has had success, but a banner day for Jesse Marsh and the rest of the men's crew. Kyle Aaron also scoring for Canada in this match. He's now got two goals at this tournament. As for the other action, Mexico wins Group A, getting just enough on home soil in a 1-0 victory over Korea Republic. Over to the links. It is the U.S. Open this week, kind of in the shadows of the World Cup. There is a Canadian in the top 10, though. At minus one is Corey Connors through 16 holes. They'll continue round two tomorrow, suspended due to darkness on Thursday. Wyndham Clark has a four-shot lead at minus six. Sports at 15 and 45 past every hour anytime. Sports.
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2: You're listening to News Radio. I'm Tom Hackett. The federal government is being accused of turning its back on foreigners, alleging involvement by Canadian companies abroad in forced labor and environmental degradation. Prime Minister Carney mentioned in passing last week that Ottawa had eliminated the position of Canadian Ombudsperson for Responsible Enterprise, or CORE, months ago. Siobhan Vipond is the Vice President of the Canadian Labour Congress. She says the federal government is slowly going back on its commitments.
3: CORE exists because people need to trust that our supply chains don't rely on forced labour. The Ombuds Office is where those harmed by the actions of Canadian companies abroad could speak up and get justice.
2: The office reviews complaints about possible human rights abuses by Canadian companies operating abroad in the garment, mining, and oil and gas sectors. A new report on Calgary's Green Line project is raising questions about the impact of elevating it, and a matter of space is being red flagged, as Darren Rathwell tells us.
4: There has to be some other ways to do this.
5: The Green Line possibly going skyward featured in an independent report. Transportation consultant Dr. William Klumpenhauer says no directly comparable rail line exists, but rather looked at the closest ones available in Vancouver, Tokyo, The Hague, and Bangkok, and says Calgary's 10th Avenue corridor much more narrow than those others, and because of that,
6: there are additional complications and constraints about where you would put supports for an elevated guideway. Where would they go? If they went in the middle of the roadway, what are the implications of that?
5: But Klumpenhauer also says without one-to-one examples to compare, the ability to predict long-term impacts becomes muddied, and says much more analysis is needed by the city before an alignment is chosen. David Lowe with the Victoria Park BIA says members are fraught with worry. He's been in touch with the mayor and several councillors about the report his group commissioned.
4: It is a welcome addition to them trying to navigate the tough spot that they're in. Doing this in a way that is not carefully considered could have generational impacts.
5: I'm Darren Rathwell.
2: In one World Cup city, it's beer today, gone tomorrow. Boston is living an unintended consequence of becoming a host city. They're running out of beer. ABC's Jacqueline Lee explains why.
7: Drinking four times as much as the tap room typically sells, with the company's workers picking up 70 empty kegs on Monday after their first weekend of their World Cup occupation of the city.
8: I was like, do they have a sleep? Do they ever get tired? And here they were, back at it the next day, 11 a.m.
7: Bars gearing up for a second tidal wave of Scotland's Narmi. Sam Adams saying they had to schedule an emergency delivery to keep up with fan demand. Jacqueline Lee, ABC News, Los Angeles.
2: The BC Liquor Distribution Branch has reported a massive $1.6 million spike in sales. Your traffic and weather's coming up.
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11: From the 660 News Traffic Center, I'm Rob Priest. Starting in the southeast on Anderson Road up by Bonaventura Drive, due to ongoing roadway improvements and widening, all four right lanes are going to be closed off with speeds reduced to 50 kilometers, and this will last until June 23rd. But elsewhere in the northwest on Shaganapi Trail up by Nolan Hill Boulevard, due to ongoing concrete rehab and pavement work, the northbound right lane is going to be closed with speeds reduced to 50 kilometers, and this will last until September 30th. But finishing things off in the northwest on 16th Avenue up by 44th Street, due to ongoing feeder main construction, the eastbound right lane is going to be closed, and this will last until October 2nd. But if you see a problem, give us a call at 403-291-0066. And now it is time for the forecast from Environment Canada. Right now it is a low of 7 with a 30% chance of showers. Later today it'll get up to a high of 20 with sunshine, and Saturday is looking at a high of 19 with a 60% chance of showers. More traffic and weather in 10 minutes.
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2: You're listening to News Radio. I'm Tom Hackett. Come November, voters in California will weigh in on a proposed billionaires tax. Secretary of State Shirley Weber says petitioners have collected enough signatures needed to place the temporary tax before voters. The proposal would impose a one-time 5% tax on individuals whose net worth exceeds $1 billion and who are living in the state as of January 1st of this year. The goal is to offset federal cuts to health care for low-income residents. California Republicans have come out against the proposal, but ABC's Monica Madden says so is Governor Gavin Newsom.
0: The California Teachers Association is against the wealth tax. Planned Parenthood Affiliates of California also against it. The State Building and Construction Trades Council also came out against this wealth tax recently. Doesn't mean they're going to be working together, but it shows that there's a broad opposition to this.
2: California has an estimated 200 billionaires, while there are roughly 82 billionaires in all of Canada, according to Forbes' 2026 list. Friday is Juneteenth, the federal holiday that commemorates the end of slavery in the United States. It recognizes the day in Galveston, Texas in 1865 when Union troops rode into the city to announce that all enslaved people were free under executive decree, 3 years after President Lincoln signed the Emancipation Proclamation. Houston will hold its commemoration in Emancipation Park, the first public park in Texas purchased by four former slaves in 1872. Jacqueline Bostick, the great-granddaughter of one of those men, says Juneteenth is about legacy and about the work that there's still to do.
1: When I was born in America, as an American, as a child, could not even vote. I could not do so many things that some other Americans could do simply because of the color of my skin. So I've watched, I've worked, and I've gone through history and helping to make some of the changes come about that we now take for granted.
2: According to the International Labor Organization, there are an estimated 50 million people in modern slavery today, with 28 million people trapped in forced labor and 22 million in forced marriages. Fresh evidence that 15 to 20 minutes of higher intensity activity per week can lead to meaningful health improvements. ABC's Alex Stone in Los Angeles.
12: You know, working up a sweat is good for your health, but figuring out the best exercise routine can be a challenge. To figure out the best way to get fit, researchers studied nearly 100,000 people, tracking their level of vigorous exercise and the risk of disease over time. Even brief bursts of physical activity, like sprinting to catch the bus or a brisk stair climb, made a difference, according to the researchers. Compared with people who did not do any strenuous movement, those with the highest levels saw up to a 60% decrease in risk of inflammatory conditions. The kind of exercise that makes you feel out of breath appeared to offer the most benefit, gets your heart pumping, and improves blood flow.
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15: This is a Bloomberg Money Minute. With the spring home selling season drawing to a close, U.S. mortgage rates declined to the lowest in a month as easing tensions in the Middle East cool inflation concerns and provide some relief for homebuyers. According to Freddie Mac, the average for a 30-year fixed loan dropped to 6.47% from 6.52% the week before. Meanwhile, U.S. jobless claims edged down in a sign of job market resilience. More than a quarter of a million Americans found themselves filing for first-time unemployment benefits last week. The Labor Department says it received 226,000 initial claims in the week ending June 13th. That's about 4,000 less than the previous week's revised total and basically in line with what most analysts were expecting today. An end to the tensions between the U.S. and Iran and the reopening of the Strait of Hormuz eased inflation risks and sent oil lower and stocks higher today. The Dow gained 73 points. The Nasdaq rose 496. The S&P added 81. Erica Herskowitz.
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2: And a quick look at your environment. Canada weather shows your cold spot in Canada minus 1.2 degrees in the Northwest Territories. Your hot spot 20.7 degrees at Nanaimo Airport in BC.
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2: Hello, and thanks for joining us. It's June 19th. I'm Tom Hackett. Here's what's making news right now.
28: Reaction is pouring in from fans as history has been made in downtown Vancouver with Canada winning their first ever match at the FIFA World Cup.
2: With just a month to go, the folks trying to recall the MLA for Vancouver Clochina are under the gun.
29: That break and enter in your community may be part of a larger criminal operation that sees a group of traveling offenders targeting higher-end homes citywide.
30: Every physician who chooses to participate will be required to work a minimum number of hours in the public system first.
31: We're getting a clearer picture of what dual practice healthcare would actually mean for Alberta patients.
32: A leg injury to Ismail Kome, the only sour note in what was a banner day for Canada, the World Cup in Vancouver. Sports at 15.
2: We've got all those stories and even a whole lot more coming your way in just 60 seconds. But first, at your ones, we got your traffic and weather.
11: From the 660 News Traffic Center, I'm Rob Priest. Starting in the southeast on Anderson Road up by Bonaventura Drive, due to ongoing roadway improvements and widening, all four right lanes are going to be closed off with speeds reduced to 50 kilometers. And this will last until June 23rd. But elsewhere in the northwest, on Shaganapi Trail up by Nolan Hill Boulevard, due to ongoing concrete rehab and pavement work, the northbound right lane is going to be closed with speeds reduced to 50 kilometers, and this will last until September 30th. But finishing things off in the northwest, on 16th Avenue up by 44th Street, due to ongoing feeder main construction, the eastbound right lane is going to be closed, and this will last until October 2nd. But if you see a problem, give us a call at 403-291-0066. And now it is time for the forecast from Environment Canada. Right now it is a low of 7 with a 30% chance of showers. Later today it'll get up to a high of 20 with sunshine, and Saturday is looking at a high of 19 with a 60% chance of showers. More traffic and weather in 10 minutes.
2: Now for your top stories. Yeah! A dream on the pitch at BC Place for the Canadian men's national team on Thursday. Our Marcus Fitzgerald puts a bow on the match against Qatar.
0: There was a little bit of controversy a week ago that Kyle Aaron was not in the starting lineup. So he was in the starting lineup for this match at BC Place against Qatar. Naturally, he scored the first goal of the game. Jonathan David added a hat-trick. He becomes the second player of a host nation to score a hat-trick in a World Cup game and the first since the 60s. The best night a Canadian soccer fan could have asked for, a 6-0 blowout over Qatar. And this puts the Canadian group in a great spot to win Group B. They face Switzerland in Vancouver next week. I'm Marcus Fitzgerald.
2: Continuing team coverage, 1130's Ben Bagheera was outside BC Place during Thursday's game, getting reaction from fans as the action unfolded.
28: It was a scene of cheering, chanting, and all-around elation as fans watched in awe as Canada won their first ever World Cup game right here in Vancouver. These fans I spoke to down at the Plaza of Nations were ecstatic and just filled to the brim with joy when Canada won the game 6-0.
1: We're proud Canadians. We're even prouder Vancouverites to be able to be a part of this beautiful game and the experience for so many throughout the city and the nation worldwide.
28: Now, one of the biggest cheers I heard was when forward Jonathan David scored his hat-trick goal in extra time, with it almost feeling like the roof at BC Place might come all the way off. Canada won't have to go anywhere with their next match on the way next Wednesday in Vancouver against Switzerland. I'm Ben Bagheera.
2: The people behind the Recall Brody campaign are launching what they call Un-Election Days. They'll be parking themselves in very public places in a bid to get enough signatures to trigger a by-election in Vancouver, Kolchina. Dallas Brody is a former BC Conservative thrown out of the party for making disparaging remarks about residential schools. She launched her own party, but the people behind the recall effort say she spends more time promoting her party than listening to constituents. She's been on a speaking tour over the last few weeks. The Recall Brody folks will be near community centers this Saturday to collect signatures. They have until July 19th to collect 15,000 names on their petition. A giant BC copper and gold mine is about to have its lifespan extended. The Red Chris, just south of Dees Lake in northern BC, is now allowed to transition to underground operations thanks to a new environmental assessment certificate. In announcing the approval, BC's Ministry of Environment says the now open pit mine will last until the 2040s, will sustain 1,500 jobs, and will create close to 2,000 jobs. The mine is in Tahltan territory, whose government has already delivered its assessment and approval. Three youths have been arrested following a fire that destroyed a historic rail car on Vancouver Island. In a statement, Mounties in Port Alberni say witnesses saw the three people running from the scene of the fire first reported around 3 p.m. on Tuesday. They add that closed-circuit video shows suspects entering the rail car before the fire, then climbing out of it before smoke and flames were visible. The fire caused irreparable damage to the historic artifact that was part of the Alberni Pacific Railway, a heritage railway operated by the Western Vancouver Island Industrial Heritage Society. Lake Country RCMP say they've charged a driver with drunk driving following a collision 2 days ago. An SUV crossed the incoming lane and collided with a car on Tuesday. The SUV driver then alerted witnesses that they might have been impaired. Their fears were confirmed when police asked for a roadside sample, which came out positive. The RCMP say this is the second case of impaired driving in just 3 weeks. The thieves travel from province to province. Their memo hitting high-end homes in the early evening and swiping jewelry and other valuables. Now, Calgary police say the group appears to be back in town, ramping up their activities with a number of recent cases at homes across the city.
3: Calgary police are working with other policing agencies across the country investigating a group of traveling criminals who share some trademark ways. Superintendent Keith Hurley says they have an ongoing investigation into the group believed to be behind a number of more than 40 break-ins reported in the first few months of the year and several recent cases.
4: It's actually not just across Canada or just Canada. It's actually a North America-wide issue. So we do have an active sharing group with other law enforcement partners, and we're working closely with them to not both share information, but look into possible trending on this, that we can help each other out.
3: The thieves have targeted homes right across the city in communities from Patterson to the Hamptons and Douglasdale. Hurley says sometimes the criminals even scope out a place prior to targeting it, and other times they're simply looking for an opportunity and get in through an unlocked door. He urges all Calgarians across the city to report anything suspicious, saying they would rather check it out in advance than try to play catch-up later.
4: We had one case where a gentleman dragged a safe all the way down an alley and was seen by neighbors, but was never reported to us until we did inquiries around the neighborhood to see if anybody had further information. And that's one we probably should have had called in to us.
3: I'm Nadia Mohara.
2: Have you been following the dual practice debate? If so, you likely have some opinions on it. Now we're getting a clearer picture of what that could actually mean for patients in Calgary.
5: Starting September, patients waiting for joint replacement surgery, hernia repairs, or cataracts will have an option to skip the line and pay out of pocket.
30: Expressions of interest for physicians will open next week, and we expect that Albertans can start receiving surgeries through dual practice starting this fall.
5: Health Minister Adriana LaGrange says it's not about replacing public health care, but giving patients an option. Wait and get it done for free, or pay to have it done sooner at a private center. She says doctors who want in will still have to work in the public system, but the minimum requirements haven't been set yet.
30: This is a proven approach used in many other countries. It protects access and makes sure that public hospitals and clinics have the staff they need.
5: Once eligible physicians clock enough hours in the public system, there's no limit on how much private work they can take on. LaGrange says they are still working on the details and will make adjustments as needed. I'm Shilpa Downton.
26: 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Wildfire update.
2: A welcome development for people whose homes were threatened by a wildfire in West Kelowna on Monday. Emergency officials say an evacuation alert covering 750 homes in the Casa Loma and Lakeview Heights areas has been lifted. A local state of emergency has also ended. The wildfire is now being held. Fire Chief Jason Broland, who became synonymous with the Big West Kelowna fire, says 3 years ago, says the fire very rapidly threatened hundreds of homes in that neighborhood. Kalamoira Regional Park, located on the west side of Okanagan Lake, will be closed indefinitely. Coming up in just 60 seconds, we'll have a look at your traffic and weather forecast. It's 10 minutes after the hour. 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
11: From the 660 News Traffic Center, I'm Rob Priest. Starting in the southeast on Blackfoot Trail between Southland Drive and 85th Avenue, due to ongoing roadway redevelopment, the speeds are going to be reduced to 250 kilometers, and this will last until August 16th. But elsewhere in the southwest, on McLeod Trail between 61st Avenue and Glenmore Trail, due to ongoing construction and bridge demolition, the east and westbound sidewalks are going to be closed off, and this will last until July 1st. But finishing things off in the northeast, on 16th Avenue up by Deerfoot Trail, due to ongoing bridge rehab, the westbound road will have lanes restricted with speeds reduced to 50 kilometers, and this will last until October 28th. But if you see a problem, give us a call at 403-291-0066. And now it is time for the forecast from Environment Canada. Right now it is a low of 7 with a 30% chance of showers. Later today it'll get up to a high of 20 with sunshine. And Saturday is expected to reach a high of 19 with a 60% chance of showers. More traffic and weather in 10 minutes.
2: Now for your medical minute. A new study from the European Society of Cardiology finds that a higher percentage of vigorous physical activity, independent of total amount of activity, led to lower rates of 8 major chronic diseases and death from any cause. Here's ABC News, Alex Stone with more.
8: You know working up a sweat is good for your health, but figuring out the best exercise routine can be a challenge. To figure out the best way to get fit, researchers studied nearly 100,000 people, tracking their level of vigorous exercise and the risk of disease over time. Even brief bursts of physical activity like sprinting to catch the bus or a brisk stair climb made a difference, according to the researchers. Compared with people who did not do any strenuous movement, those with the highest levels saw up to a 60% decrease in risk of inflammatory conditions. The kind of exercise that makes you feel out of breath appeared to offer the most benefit, gets your heart pumping, and improves blood flow. Even 15 to 20 minutes of higher intensity activity per week can lead to meaningful health improvements. With this Medical Minute, I'm Alex Stone.
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2: Hello, and thanks for joining us. It's June 19th. I'm Tom Hackett. Here's what's making news right now. Thieves traveling from province to province have arrived in Calgary. They appear to hit high-end homes in the early evening, swiping jewelry and other valuables. Lake Country RCMP say they've charged a driver with drunk driving following a collision 2 days ago. An SUV crossed into the incoming lane and collided with a car on Tuesday. And a dream on the pitch at BC Place for the Canadian men's national team Thursday afternoon. More on that coming up. From Sportsnet Radio, here's Marcus Fitzgerald.
0: You really couldn't have drawn it up any better for Jesse Marsh and the Canadian men's national team Thursday in Vancouver. Kyle Larin got it started for our side with his second goal of the tournament, and then Jonathan David took over. There was some criticism about David and whether or not he could produce. Well, he did. Scored a hat trick on home soil. He's only the second player in World Cup history to do that. The last guy was back in the 60s, just to give you an idea. Canada beats Qatar 6-0. There was a sour note on the day. Ismail Kone, 24 years old, he's made 42 appearances for the national team, suffered a leg injury in the second half. His tournament is done, but Canada can rally around that. They've got Switzerland next week, and they've got a chance to win Group B. Switzerland was victorious on Thursday, 4-1 over Bosnia-Herzegovina, so goal differential could potentially be a factor, but Canada will win the group next week with a win or a draw over the Swiss. Mexico takes top spot in Group A. They beat Korea Republic 1-0, also on home soil. On the links, it is the U.S. Open this week. Wyndham Clark is in the lead at -6. Canadian Corey Connors in the top 10 at 1-under par. Baseball, a very light night in the bigs. The Mariners did beat the Orioles, however, in Seattle 3-0. Sports at 15 and 45 past every hour. Hardy time. Sports.
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2: You're listening to News Radio. I'm Tom Hackett. Human rights advocates say Ottawa is turning its back against those it asked to report wrongdoing by Canadian companies, including activists who put their safety at risk. They say they had no warning that Ottawa had eliminated the position of Canadian ombudsperson for responsible enterprise months ago, until Prime Minister Carney mentioned it in passing last week. David Metsinha is a policy director for Amnesty International. He says instead of strengthening accountability, the federal government has chosen to dismantle it.
16: At the very moment when communities are demanding justice, when workers are demanding dignity, and when the planet is sounding the alarm, Canada is retreating from even the modest measures of accountability.
2: Ottawa insists it takes forced labor concerns seriously, citing its move to table legislation to reform how Ottawa monitors imported goods for slave labor. A new report on the Green Line downtown alignment in Calgary is out, and there are signals about possibly looking back on the project with serious regrets when it's all said and done.
18: This just is not done globally. We put this stuff under the ground in our downtown cores.
20: David Lowe is with the Victoria Park Business Improvement Zone. The group commissioned the report looking at the impact of elevating the Green Line downtown and authored by transportation consultant Dr. Willem Klumpenauer.
22: Examined four main case studies. We looked at Vancouver. We looked at The Hague.
20: Bangkok and Tokyo also examined. The study finding Calgary's 10th Avenue corridor much smaller than routes of similar elevated projects elsewhere. The study not determining potential for business closures. The author saying causes of closures are complicated, but low with the BIA believes impact to business will be severe.
18: Highest mortality rate that we've ever seen, based on my experience and everything that I know about how these projects work.
20: The study says more careful examination is needed before an alignment is approved. This while the city is looking at the options again. But in a statement, City Hall also says concerns addressed in that study the city has heard during recent community engagement, and they'll continue to explore how to respond. I'm Darren Rathwell.
2: In one World Cup city, it's beer today, gone tomorrow. Boston is living an unintended consequence of becoming a host city. They're running out of beer. ABC's Jacqueline Lee explains why.
23: Sam Adams saying they had to schedule an emergency delivery to keep up with fan demand.
25: I've been in this business for over 30 years, and I've never seen anything like this. And to have another round of the Tartan Army this weekend, we'll be more prepared for it.
23: It is the first time in 28 years Scotland has qualified for the World Cup.
27: We're going to come here, we're going to drink your beer, we're going to put some money in the economy, and we're going to have a right good time while we're doing it. Won the Scots.
23: Jacqueline Lee, ABC News, Los Angeles.
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11: From the 660 News Traffic Center, I'm Rob Priest. Starting in the southeast on Anderson Road up by Bonaventura Drive, due to ongoing roadway improvements and widening, all four right lanes are going to be closed off with speeds reduced to 50 kilometers. And this will last until June 23rd. But elsewhere in the Northwest, on Shaganappy Trail up by Nolan Hill Boulevard, due to ongoing concrete rehab and pavement work, the northbound right lane is going to be closed with speeds reduced to 50 kilometers, and this will last until September 30th. But finishing things off in the Northwest, on 16th Avenue up by 44th Street, due to ongoing feeder main construction, the eastbound right lane is going to be closed, and this will last until October 2nd. But if you see a problem, give us a call at 403-291-0066. And now it is time for the forecast from Environment Canada. Right now it is a low of 7 with a 30% chance of showers. Later today it'll get up to a high of 20 with sunshine, and Saturday is looking at a high of 19 with a 60% chance of showers. More traffic and weather in 10 minutes.
2: You're listening to News Radio. I'm Tom Hackett. Luigi Mangione's legal team has changed course again, withdrawing its intention to invoke a psychiatric defense for the man accused of gunning down a healthcare CEO in New York. ABC's Rhiannon Ali has more.
3: This is a complete reversal from lawyers for Luigi Mangione. It was just 24 hours ago that his lawyers revealed they were planning to use a psychiatric defense in his upcoming trial, claiming during that time, Mangione was suffering an extreme emotional disturbance and was not in control of himself when prosecutors say he gunned down United Healthcare CEO Brian Thompson. Well, they have just done a total U-turn. It comes as his attorneys face a deadline to turn over records of Mangione's psychiatric history. They're not revealing why they've decided to change this defense, and again, that trial is set to begin in September.
2: Come November, voters in California will weigh in on a proposed billionaires tax. Secretary of State Shirley Weber says petitioners have collected enough signatures needed to place the temporary tax before voters. The proposal would impose a one-time 5% tax on individuals whose net worth exceeds $1 billion and who were living in the state as of January 1st this year. The goal is to offset federal cuts to health care for low-income residents. California Republicans have come out against the proposal, but ABC's Monica Madden says so has Governor Gavin Newsom.
4: The governor has been very specific in that he does not think that it will be good for the state's overall economic future. There have been some economic studies that have kind of had mixed results about the impact this will have on the budget. Remember, this is a one-time 5% tax on billionaires' assets, so a lot of things that can be covered under that.
2: California has an estimated 200 billionaires, while there are roughly 82 billionaires in Canada, according to Forbes' 2026 list. Friday is Juneteenth, the federal holiday that commemorates the end of slavery in the United States. It recognizes the day in Galveston, Texas in 1865, when Union troops rode into the city to announce that all enslaved people were free under executive decree, 3 years after President Lincoln signed the Emancipation Proclamation. Houston will hold its commemoration in Emancipation Park, the first public park in Texas purchased by former slaves in 1872. Conservancy CEO and President Corey Wilson.
5: 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You know, it's all about resilience and persistence and overcoming obstacles.
2: According to the International Labor Organization, there are an estimated 50 million people living in modern slavery today. Your business news is coming up.
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0: Toy Story 5 rides like the wind into theaters on Friday. The fifth installment in the Toy Story franchise introduces a new character in Greta Lee's Lilypad. The smart tablet represents new how technology threatens to take over playtime.
1: It's so different now, and the kids are, I'm worried that they're losing the ability to go back to basics, basically, and form real connections,
2: yes,
1: human connections, without the assistance of these screens.
0: Lee tells ABC News, while she grew up with some tech in her childhood, she was on the cusp of it all, and she's worried about the kids growing up nowadays. The federal luxury tax on cars, planes, and boats yielded more than $900 million before it was rolled back because of concerns about the effect on manufacturers.
3: An access to information request shows that the tax has been pouring nearly $390 million a year into federal coffers, well over double the Parliamentary Budget Office's forecast. Economist David McDonald says the windfall amounts to a surprise blockbuster hit and shows that authorities underestimated how much wealthy individuals are willing to spend on big-ticket items. Critics say the tax hurts key industries by discouraging purchases. The 2022 tax measure imposed a 10% tax on cars and planes priced over $100,000. And yachts over $250,000. Hannah Stolz, The Canadian Press.
4: Rare Friday day game for the Blue Jays against the Cubs as reinforcements continue to arrive.
5: Welcome back, Alejandro Kirk. Instant impact in the first inning.
4: Blue Jays, Cubs, today, 1:30 p.m. Eastern, 10:30 a.m. Pacific, on Sportsnet.
6: From the 660 News Traffic Center, I'm Rob Priest. Starting in the southeast on Anderson Road up by Bonaventura Drive, due to ongoing roadway improvements and widening, all four right lanes are going to be closed off with speeds reduced to 50 kilometers, and this will last until June 23rd. But elsewhere in the northwest on Shaganapi Trail up by Nolan Hill Boulevard, due to ongoing concrete rehab and pavement work, the northbound right lane is going to be closed with speeds reduced to 50 kilometers, and this will last until September 30th. But finishing things off in the northwest on 16th Avenue up by 44th Street, due to ongoing feeder main construction, the eastbound right lane is going to be closed, and this will last until October 2nd. But if you see a problem, give us a call at 403-291-0066. And now it is time for the forecast from Environment Canada. Right now it is a low of 7 with a 30% chance of showers. Later today it'll get up to a high of 20 with sunshine, and Saturday is looking at a high of 19 with a 60% chance of showers. More traffic and weather in 10 minutes.
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9: A first for Canada at the World Cup and a dominant performance in a victory over Qatar. A group win is now on the table. Sports at 45.
0: We've got all those stories and even a whole lot more coming your way in just 60 seconds. But first, at your ones, we got your traffic and weather.
10: Xfinity Internet Traffic Center. I'm Alex Kerrigan. There's road work going on up in North Vancouver. Upper levels eastbound right by Lonsdale. The right lane is shut down. We're also seeing some work being done in Langley. 232nd Street's westbound off-ramp from Highway 1 shut down from 8:30 p.m. going on until 5 a.m. This is a one-night project. A bit more than one night going on Highway 1 between 216th and 264th. Single-lane traffic in effect 9 p.m. to 5:30 a.m. on weekdays. And this is going on all the way till December the 15th. There's also work being done in Delta. Delta Port Way, bridge maintenance is going to be planned until about Friday, June 19th at 5 a.m. It'll be single-lane alternating traffic in effect. We're looking at some pretty sunny conditions on Friday with a high of 21 degrees. On Saturday, more sunny conditions with a high of 23. Sunday is a sunny one with a high of 23. Monday is also going to be sunny with a high of 24.
0: Now for your top stories. Plenty of optimism from the Canadian side coming into Thursday afternoon's World Cup match at BC Place against Qatar. But as 1130 News Radio's Marcus Fitzgerald tells us, we couldn't have expected this.
9: The anticipation had been built. Even Prime Minister Mark Carney was in the house to see Canada win its first ever World Cup match, 6-0 over Qatar on Thursday at BC Place. Jonathan David stole the show with a hat trick. He becomes the first player of a host nation to score a hat trick at home, yes, since the 1960s. That's something that does not happen every day. And also, as of right now, David is tied with Lionel Messi, the player regarded as the GOAT in the Golden Boot race, although it is early. Canada is now in great position to win Group B. They've got a matchup with Switzerland next week, also at BC Place. I'm Marcus Fitzgerald.
0: 11:30's Ben Bagheera was outside BC Place as Canada defeated Qatar to win their first ever FIFA World Cup match.
2: And what an atmosphere it was down at the Plaza of Nations, where hundreds of fans gathered to take in the game right outside BC Place. This one fan stopped by and says the feel of the city is electric with Canada winning the match.
7: I'm from Malawi originally, but I've been here 10 years now, so it's Canada's home. So I'm like, you know what? Shout out to Canada. Check out the vibes. Grab a drink, maybe. Take a walk. Beautiful.
2: Now 6-0 was the final score, with Jonathan David scoring a hat trick, with the last goal coming in extra time. Canada will be back at BC Place next Wednesday to play Switzerland in their third game of Group B action. I'm Ben Bugera.
0: Residents of the Vancouver Kilchina riding, eager to get rid of their MLA, are announcing they're setting up booths in public spaces in the coming days to collect votes. They want to facilitate their effort to collect 15,000 signatures in order to trigger a by-election to try to unseat Dallas Brody. She's the MLA who was kicked out of the BC Conservative Caucus for making controversial comments about residential schools. She has since founded her own party, but controversy continues to dog her with her contentious views on Indigenous rights and her campaign to defund what she calls the reconciliation industry. The recall effort will be considered a success if enough signatures are collected by July 19th. A BC mine that was earmarked to be fast-tracked for expansion has received its environmental assessment certificate. That means the massive copper and gold Red Chris mine will last for at least another decade, but will move its operations underground. Right now, it's an open-pit mine located on Talten land just south of Dease Lake in northern BC. The move to underground operations is expected to generate nearly 2,000 jobs. Calgary police say they continue to investigate a group of traveling crime groups operating with similar tactics wherever they go. They're suspected in more than 40 residential break-ins across the city in the first few months of the year.
11: If you've recently seen a Calgary Police Standards Board in your community warning of break-ins and car prowlings, it may be because these criminals have hit houses in your area. But as Superintendent Keith Hurley says, it's also a way to draw attention to the ever-present possibility of criminals targeting your home, regardless of where you live.
12: We just weren't getting a lot of uptick with social media. So we moved to just try something a little more rudimentary with sandwich board signs, thinking we'd just catch a little bit more attention from people. We started seeing that some of our crime was reducing, so we just expanded the platform and then started fanning it out a little bit further along to other communities, and then we're rotating them through communities just for awareness.
11: The awareness campaign comes as a group of traveling criminals appears to have made a return to the city. Operating in other parts of the country, Hurley says these with the same MO have hit homes here.
12: We believe the same group may be back in town, but we have an active investigation going on within that group. So we were finding a common theme where it was high-end houses that back onto green spaces and don't have houses in behind them.
11: You're just Calgarians to always keep their doors and windows locked to get to know their neighbors and report any suspicious activity to police. I'm Nadia Moharib.
0: A major development in a fire that has destroyed a part of railway history in Port Alberni. The blaze on Tuesday destroyed what is called the Comox Logging Crew Speeder, which dated back to the 1930s. The rail car once took tourists on train tours of Port Alberni. The RCMP say three youths have been arrested after witnesses reported seeing three young people running from the scene. They say CCTV footage shows three suspects climbing into the rail car just before the fire started. For the second time in 3 weeks, RCMP in Lake Country say they've arrested a drunk driver who was involved in a collision. This latest accident happened when an SUV crossed into the path of a car on Tuesday. Luckily, neither driver was seriously injured. But the driver of the SUV did blow over the legal limit, so that person's driver's license was suspended and the SUV was impounded. Lake Country Mounties say they remove hundreds of drunk drivers from the road every year. You've likely been hearing a lot about dual practice healthcare in Alberta and maybe even forming your own opinions on it. Now we're getting a better sense of what it could actually mean when you need surgery.
13: Health Minister Adriana LaGrange says it doesn't apply to anything urgent like cancer care. The focus is on lower risk scheduled procedures like hip and knee replacements, cataract surgeries, and hernia repairs.
8: And starting as early as September, Albertans needing those can choose to skip the queue and pay out of pocket.
14: Every physician who chooses to participate will be required to work a minimum number of hours in the public system first before they can provide private services. This is a proven approach used in many other countries. It protects access and makes sure that public hospitals and clinics have the staff they need. We are also preventing family physicians from participating.
8: The number of clocked hours have yet to be determined, but once eligible physicians meet the threshold, there isn't a limit on how much private work they can do. Doctors can start applying this summer, with the first dual practice surgeries expected this fall. I'm Shilpa Downton.
0: A sigh of relief for people who have been under an evacuation alert following a raging fire in West Kelowna earlier this week. Emergency officials say the alert that covered nearly 750 homes has been lifted. The local state of emergency has also been rescinded. The Calamar wildfire near Okanagan Lake was first discovered on Monday and is now being held. Those living near it might still see some lingering smoke, as local fire rescue staff are still on site to patrol for hot spots. Meantime, Calamar Regional Park is still closed to the public. A 12-year-old girl who's been fighting for her life in the hospital since the Tumbler Ridge mass shooting has made a remarkable step in her recovery. Maya Gabala is now able to communicate with the use of a tablet. Her mother, Sia Edmonds, posted a video on social media.
15: Did you like seeing Chasley?
0: Edmund says Maya has been making incredible strides in her road to recovery over the past week. Maya was shot 3 times, including in the head and neck, during the February 10th attack, in which 8 victims were killed. It's 40 minutes after the hour. Coming up in just 60 seconds, we'll have a look at your traffic and weather forecast. 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
6: From the 660 News Traffic Center, I'm Rob Priest. Starting in the southeast on Blackfoot Trail between Southland Drive and 85th Avenue, due to ongoing roadway redevelopment, the speeds are going to be reduced to 250 kilometers, and this will last until August 16th. But elsewhere in the southwest, on McLeod Trail between 61st Avenue and Glenmore Trail, due to ongoing construction and bridge demolition, the east and westbound sidewalks are going to be closed off, and this will last until July 1st. But finishing things off in the northeast, on 16th Avenue up by Deerfoot Trail, due to ongoing bridge rehab, the westbound road will have lanes restricted with speeds reduced to 50 kilometers, and this will last until October 28th. But if you see a problem, give us a call at 403-291-0066. And now it is time for the forecast from Environment Canada. Right now it is a low of 7 with a 30% chance of showers. Later today it'll get up to a high of 20 with sunshine. And Saturday is expected to reach a high of 19 with a 60% chance of showers. More traffic and weather in 10 minutes.
18: Officially, it would be used to check if someone on a bus is on a list of banned riders who has been reported missing. Opponents, though, worry the program could become a threat to privacy. Pre-orders are now open for one of the most anticipated games ever. Rockstar Games now says players will be able to start putting money down on Grand Theft Auto 6 starting June 25th. It was originally supposed to be out last year, but now is expected to be released in November. And people of a certain age will remember the name Commodore, the Commodore 64, dominating the computer world in the 1980s. Now the brand is making a comeback on a phone. The Commodore Callback 8020 is a flip phone that is staunchly anti-social media. It's expected later this year, starting at $500. With Tech Trends, Dave Packer, ABC News.
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0: Canada. Come on down. I'm Howie Mandel, your host for The Price is Right tonight, and I want you in the audience. Every seat in the audience gives you a chance to be a contestant on the show. You could play, win, and walk away with fabulous prizes. 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
3: Hello, and thanks for joining us. It's June 19th. I'm Tom Hackett. Here's what's making news right now. Plenty of optimism from the Canadian side coming into Thursday afternoon's World Cup match at BC Place against Qatar. But as we couldn't have expected, such a dominant performance. Calgary police say they continue to investigate a group of traveling crime groups operating with similar tactics wherever they go. They're suspected in more than 40 residential break-ins across the city in the first few months of this year. And a BC mine that was earmarked to be fast-tracked for expansion has received its environmental assessment certificate. That means the massive copper and gold Red Chris mine will last for at least another decade, but will move its operations underground. From Sportsnet Radio, here's Marcus Fitzgerald.
4: That's about as good as it gets for Canadian soccer. Thursday in Vancouver, a 6-0 victory over Qatar led by Jonathan David, who scored a hat-trick, the first player from a host country to score a hat-trick in a World Cup match since 1966. Jeff Hurst for England was the last to do it. Thanks to the 6-0 final, Canada has a real shot to win Group B. They've got Switzerland next week at BC Place. Switzerland was victorious against Bosnia-Herzegovina 4-1 earlier in the day. Now, there was one sour note for Canada. Ismail Kone left this game with a leg injury. It's being reported that it is a broken leg. He will need surgery, and his World Cup will be done. But a first for Canada at the Men's World Cup, of course. The women's team has had success, but a banner day for Jesse Marsh and the rest of the men's crew. Kyle Larin also scoring for Canada in this match. He's now got 2 goals at this tournament. As for the other action, Mexico wins Group A, getting just enough on home soil in a 1-0 victory over Korea Republic. Over to the links. It is the U.S. Open this week, kind of in the shadows of the World Cup. There is a Canadian in the top 10, though. At -1 is Corey Connors through 16 holes. They'll continue round two tomorrow, suspended due to darkness on Thursday. Wyndham Clark has a 4-shot lead at -6. Sports at 15 and 45 past every hour anytime. Sports.
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6: 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Instant impact to the first inning.
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3: You're listening to News Radio. I'm Tom Hackett. The federal government is being accused of turning its back on foreigners, alleging involvement by Canadian companies abroad in forced labor and environmental degradation. Prime Minister Carney mentioned in passing last week that Ottawa had eliminated the position of Canadian Ombudsperson for Responsible Enterprise, or CORE, months ago. Siobhan Vipond is the Vice President of the Canadian Labour Congress. She says the federal government is slowly going back on its commitments.
13: CORE exists because people need to trust that our supply chains don't rely on forced labour. The Ombuds Office is where those harmed by the actions of Canadian companies abroad could speak up and get justice.
3: The office reviews complaints about possible human rights abuses by Canadian companies operating abroad in the garment, mining, and oil and gas sectors. A new report on Calgary's Green Line project is raising questions about the impact of elevating it, and a matter of space is being red flagged as

0: Darren Rathwell tells us.
1: There has to be some other ways to do this.
2: The Green Line possibly going skyward featured in an independent report. Transportation consultant Dr. William Klumpenhauer says no directly comparable rail line exists, but rather looked at the closest ones available in Vancouver, Tokyo, The Hague, and Bangkok, and says Calgary's 10th Avenue corridor much more narrow than those others, and because of that,
3: there are additional complications and constraints about where you would put supports for an elevated guideway. Where would they go? If they went in the middle of the roadway, what are the implications of that?
2: But Klumpenhauer also says without one-to-one examples to compare, the ability to predict long-term impacts becomes muddied, and says much more analysis is needed by the city before an alignment is chosen. David Lowe with the Victoria Park BIA says members are fraught with worry. He's been in touch with the mayor and several councillors about the report his group commissioned.
1: It is a welcome addition to them trying to navigate the tough spot that they're in. Doing this in a way that is not carefully considered could have generational impacts.
2: I'm Darren Rathwell.
0: In one World Cup city, it's beer today, gone tomorrow. Boston is living an unintended consequence of becoming a host city. They're running out of beer. ABC's Jacqueline Lee explains why.
4: Drinking four times as much as the tap room typically sells, with the company's workers picking up 70 empty kegs on Monday after their first weekend of their World Cup occupation of the city.
5: I was like, do they have a sleep? Do they get tired? And here they were back at it the next day, 11 a.m.
4: Bars gearing up for a second tidal wave of Scotland's Narmi. Sam Adams saying they had to schedule an emergency delivery to keep up with fan demand. Jacqueline Lee, ABC News, Los Angeles.
0: The BC Liquor Distribution Branch has reported a massive $1.6 million spike in sales. Your traffic and weather's coming up.
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20: From the 660 News Traffic Center, I'm Rob Priest. Starting in the southeast on Anderson Road up by Bonaventura Drive, due to ongoing roadway improvements and widening, all 4 right lanes are going to be closed off with speeds reduced to 50 kilometers, and this will last until June 23rd. But elsewhere in the northwest on Shaganapi Trail up by Nolan Hill Boulevard, due to ongoing concrete rehab and pavement work, the northbound right lane is going to be closed with speeds reduced to 50 kilometers, and this will last until September 30th. But finishing things off in the northwest on 16th Avenue up by 44th Street, due to ongoing feeder main construction, the eastbound right lane is going to be closed, and this will last until October 2nd. But if you see a problem, give us a call at 403-291-0066. And now it is time for the forecast from Environment Canada. Right now it is a low of 7 with a 30% chance of showers. Later today it'll get up to a high of 20 with sunshine, and Saturday is looking at a high of 19 with a 60% chance of showers. More traffic and weather in 10 minutes.
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0: You're listening to News Radio. I'm Tom Hackett. Come November, voters in California will weigh in on a proposed billionaires tax. Secretary of State Shirley Weber says petitioners have collected enough signatures needed to place the temporary tax before voters. The proposal would impose a one-time 5% tax on individuals whose net worth exceeds $1 billion and who are living in the state as of January 1st of this year. The goal is to offset federal cuts to health care for low-income residents. California Republicans have come out against the proposal, but ABC's Monica Madden says so is Governor Gavin Newsom.
22: The California Teachers Association is against the wealth tax. Planned Parenthood Affiliates of California also against it. The State Building and Construction Trades Council also came out against this wealth tax recently. Doesn't mean they're going to be working together, but it shows that there's a broad opposition to this.
0: California has an estimated 200 billionaires, while there are roughly 82 billionaires in all of Canada, according to Forbes' 2026 list. Friday is Juneteenth, the federal holiday that commemorates the end of slavery in the United States. It recognizes the day in Galveston, Texas in 1865 when Union troops rode into the city to announce that all enslaved people were free under executive decree, 3 years after President Lincoln signed the Emancipation Proclamation. Houston will hold its commemoration in Emancipation Park, the first public park in Texas purchased by four former slaves in 1872. Jacqueline Bostick, the great-granddaughter of one of those men, says Juneteenth is about legacy and about the work that there's still to do.
6: When I was born in America, as an American, as a child, I could not even vote. I could not do so many things that some other Americans could do simply because of the color of my skin. So I've watched, I've worked, and I've gone through history and helping to make some of the changes come about that we now take for granted.
0: According to the International Labor Organization, there are an estimated 50 million people in modern slavery today, with 28 million people trapped in forced labor and 22 million in forced marriages. Fresh evidence that 15 to 20 minutes of higher intensity activity per week can lead to meaningful health improvements. ABC's Alex Stone in Los Angeles.
9: You know, working up a sweat is good for your health, but figuring out the best exercise routine can be a challenge. To figure out the best way to get fit, researchers studied nearly 100,000 people, tracking their level of vigorous exercise and the risk of disease over time. Even brief bursts of physical activity, like sprinting to catch the bus or a brisk stair climb, made a difference, according to the researchers. Compared with people who did not do any strenuous movement, those with the highest levels saw up to a 60% decrease in risk of inflammatory conditions. The kind of exercise that makes you feel out of breath appeared to offer the most benefit, gets your heart pumping, and improves blood flow.
0: Your business news is coming up.
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17: 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Prepare to pay more for your Apple products. The company is raising prices because of the increasing costs of memory and storage chips. CEO Tim Cook told the Wall Street Journal that Apple's been trying to shield customers from price increases, but the situation has become unsustainable. Demand for the chips has skyrocketed alongside the growth of AI data centers. Meanwhile, the number of student loan borrowers in default soared to about 9.2 million people in April after the government ended a four-year pause on collections. About 20% of the 43 million Americans with student debt are more than a year behind on their payments, and about 3 million people are 90 days behind on payments. The Education Department is temporarily lowering interest rates for borrowers who sign up for auto pay when enrolling in the new repayment programs by July 1st. Wall Street staged a comeback today with stocks climbing as the U.S.-Iran deal spurs optimism. The Dow added 73 points, the Nasdaq gained 496, and the S&P rose 81. Erica Herskowitz.
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0: The White House tries to sell President Trump's Iran agreement as fighting continues in Lebanon. ABC's Karen Hua reports.
24: Israel, which was not involved in these negotiations, has made it clear it will not withdraw. And overnight, Israel's military says it struck Hezbollah targets across Lebanon, with Lebanese officials reporting at least 16 deaths.
0: Now, quick look at your Environment Canada weather. Your cold spot in Canada is minus 1.2 degrees. That's in Quebec City. Your hot spot, 20.3 degrees at Nanaimo Airport in BC.
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0: Hello, and thanks for joining us. It's June 19th. I'm Tom Hackett. Here's what's making news right now. Canada making history with its first win ever in the World Cup. A full recap coming your way.
25: That break and enter in your community may be part of a larger criminal operation that sees a group of traveling offenders targeting higher-end homes citywide.
26: Every physician who chooses to participate will be required to work a minimum number of hours in the public system first.
27: We're getting a clearer picture of what dual practice healthcare would actually mean for Alberta patients.
0: And with just a month to go, the folks trying to recall the MLA for Vancouver Quilchina are under the gun to get 15,000 signatures.
9: A leg injury to Ismail Colme, the only sour note in what was a banner day for Canada, the World Cup in Vancouver. Sports at 15.
0: We've got all those stories and even a whole lot more coming your way in just 60 seconds. But first, at your ones, we got your traffic and weather.
20: From the 660 News Traffic Center, I'm Rob Priest. Starting in the southeast on Anderson Road up by Bonaventura Drive, due to ongoing roadway improvements and widening, all four right lanes are going to be closed off with speeds reduced to 50 kilometers. And this will last until June 23rd. But elsewhere in the northwest, on Shaganapi Trail up by Nolan Hill Boulevard, due to ongoing concrete rehab and pavement work, the northbound right lane is going to be closed with speeds reduced to 50 kilometers, and this will last until September 30th. But finishing things off in the northwest, on 16th Avenue up by 44th Street, due to ongoing feeder main construction, the eastbound right lane is going to be closed, and this will last until October 2nd. But if you see a problem, give us a call at 403-291-0066. And now it is time for the forecast from Environment Canada. Right now it is a low of 7 with a 30% chance of showers. Later today it'll get up to a high of 20 with sunshine, and Saturday is looking at a high of 19 with a 60% chance of showers. More traffic and weather in 10 minutes.
0: Now for your top stories. No matter what happens the rest of the way for the Canadian men's national team in this FIFA World Cup, they'll always have Thursday's dominant group stage performance here in Vancouver.
9: Canada scoring early and often red cards, setting Qatar back two men in the second half. Jesse Marsh's crew taking advantage of that. Jonathan David, one of the national team veterans, with three goals in this game. Kyle Larin getting it started with his second goal in as many matches. There was a sour note in this one. Ismail Colme of Canada left this game with a leg injury. We suspect his tournament may be done. But thanks to the 6-0 win over Qatar, Canada in great shape to win their group. They've got Switzerland next week in Vancouver. I'm Marcus Fitzgerald.
0: 11:30's Ben Bagheera spoke to fans who were cheering on the home side outside BC Place.
4: And there really wasn't a frown in sight, especially once Canada jumped out to an early 2-0 lead in the first half of the game. This father-son duo was taking in the action at the Plaza of Nations, and both say they were blown away by how good Canada played.
5: High expectations. We didn't expect this much, to be honest. I just think it's great.
7: Oh, it's a fantastic experience to be here with all the people. It's fantastic, fantastic. Very good, very good.
4: Now, forward Jonathan David got a hat trick in extra time, which, from where I was standing, sounded like the roof may come off the stadium. Fans will be able to see Canada play again here in Vancouver next week as they take on the Swiss in their third match of the group stage. I'm Ben Bugera.
0: With just a month to go, the folks trying to recall the MLA for Vancouver Quilchina are under the gun. They have until July 19th to collect 15,000 signatures to trigger a by-election to try to unseat Dallas Brody of the 1BC party. The organizers are announcing they'll be in public spaces to collect signatures, such as near the Save on Foods on 41st near Dundas today and at the Musqueam Community Center on Saturday. They say interactions with voters so far have been overwhelmingly positive. Brody's provincial speaking tour is drawing its share of protesters. She's drawn controversy for raising doubts about the effects of residential schools and trying to get rid of land acknowledgements. A massive mine in northwestern BC has received its go-ahead to become an underground operation. The 230-square-kilometer Red Chris mine will now be able to transition from an open-pit mine to underground mining, extending its lifespan and creating new jobs. That's according to BC's Ministry of Environment, which has issued the mine the necessary environmental assessment certificate. It's a project that was earmarked to be fast-tracked as part of the province's way to kickstart the economy. Red Chris was the mine where three employees were trapped for 60 hours last year. The Alberni Pacific Railway says it's been overwhelmed with support after Tuesday's fire that destroyed its logging crew speeder rail car. It says the car was more than just a rail vehicle, but a unique artifact from the region's logging history. The organization goes on to say donations will go towards rebuilding and restoring the rail car. The RCMP say they've arrested three youths seen on surveillance video entering the speeder minutes before flames were seen. Luckily, nobody was seriously hurt, but a drunk driver was arrested after a collision in Lake Country on Tuesday. According to the RCMP, an SUV driver ended up in the incoming lane and hit a car. The driver of the SUV gave a roadside breast sample only after that person divulged to witnesses that they might be drunk. The Mounties say this is the second arrest in a three-week period and that impaired driving remains one of the leading causes of serious injury and death on our roads. City police suspect a group of traveling criminals are back in Calgary, hitting communities all across the city. Police are warning all Calgarians to take steps to safeguard their homes and vehicles and report any suspicious activity.
25: A group of criminals believed to be operating in numerous communities across the country appear to have made a return to Calgary. Calgary Police Superintendent Keith Hurley says the group typically targets higher-end homes, thieves looking for jewelry and other valuables. In one case, they made off with a safe that wasn't bolted down, and they favor properties backing onto green spaces, breaking in between 6 and 8 p.m. In the first few months of the year, more than 40 residential break-ins across the city were linked to the group.
8: Part of that number is actually tied into a traveling group that we believe was responsible for a number of break-in enters in the city. So we actually had a lapse for a period of time. We believe it might, the same group may be back in town.
25: Hurley says the criminals often scope out properties or simply try their luck looking for an open window or a door, which means protecting against crime is something every Calgarian should do, regardless of their postal code. Hurley says there's always the risk that what starts as a property crime can escalate should there be a confrontation.
8: We have seen instances where people have gone into houses with people present and stolen items from there, and they're not even aware till the next morning when they wake up and their garage door and house door are wide open. That's scary.
25: I'm Nadia Moharib.
0: You've likely heard about Alberta's plan to introduce a dual health care model, allowing eligible physicians to work in both the public and private systems. Now the health minister is outlining how it'll work and when it'll launch.
11: Health Minister Adriana LaGrange says it's about giving patients a choice to stay in the public system and pay nothing or pay out of pocket to have some surgeries done sooner.
13: Healthcare will still be publicly funded. No one will be denied access to the services they need because of an inability to pay. We remain committed to a strong public healthcare system and our public health guarantee that no Albertan will ever have to pay out of pocket for medically necessary care.
27: It's geared towards lower-risk scheduled surgeries like hip and knee replacements, cataracts, and hernia repairs. And anything urgent like cancer care would still stay fully public. The province says doctors will still have to spend time working in the public system to take part. And once they meet the minimum requirement, there isn't a current cap on how much private work they can do. At this time, family physicians aren't permitted to participate. However, eligible doctors can start applying this summer, with the first surgeries expected this fall. I'm Shilpa Downton.
3: 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Wildfire update.
0: An evacuation alert covering roughly 750 homes in West Kelowna has now been lifted. The community is also no longer under a state of local emergency after a wildfire erupted on Monday. Emergency officials say a group of local fire rescue staff are still on patrol for hot spots. People in the Casa Loma and Lakeview Heights area might still see some lingering smoke. Calamora Regional Park is still closed, but the fire that was suspected to be human-caused is now classified as under control. And money has been officially set aside for a new high school in Tumbler Ridge. 1130's Jim Benny reports Mark Carney has pledged the old one, the site of a mass shooting last February, will be torn down this summer.
6: The Prime Minister made the announcement in Vancouver.
10: We sat down, we heard directly from the students, their parents, their teachers. We talked to the first responders, the neighbors, friends. And we talked about what could be done to begin to help heal from that trauma.
6: The province and feds will each put up $100 million. And the PM has also announced an agreement with the province to build more homes and bring down housing costs.
10: We'll do this by working together to reduce development charges. We will convert vacant condos into affordable housing. And we will invest in community infrastructure, from schools and hospitals to public transit.
6: Development fees pay for roads, water mains, and parks. I'm Jim Benny.
0: It's 10 minutes after the hour. Coming up in just 60 seconds, we'll have a look at your traffic and weather forecast. 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
20: From the 660 News Traffic Center, I'm Rob Priest. Starting in the southeast on Blackfoot Trail between Southland Drive and 85th Avenue, due to ongoing roadway redevelopment, the speeds are going to be reduced to 250 kilometers, and this will last until August 16th. But elsewhere in the southwest, on McLeod Trail between 61st Avenue and Glenmore Trail, due to ongoing construction and bridge demolition, the east and westbound sidewalks are going to be closed off, and this will last until July 1st. But finishing things off in the northeast, on 16th Avenue up by Deerfoot Trail, due to ongoing bridge rehab, the westbound road will have lanes restricted with speeds reduced to 50 kilometers, and this will last until October 28th. But if you see a problem, give us a call at 403-291-0066. And now it is time for the forecast from Environment Canada. Right now it is a low of 7 with a 30% chance of showers. Later today it'll get up to a high of 20 with sunshine. And Saturday is expected to reach a high of 19 with a 60% chance of showers. More traffic and weather in 10 minutes.
0: Singer Boy George is among a growing number of artists who say they're embracing artificial intelligence to re-record their music, to own the rights to their old songs. ABC's Stephanie Ramos.
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0: And Saskatoon police have arrested a 14-year-old girl after a liquor store robbery earlier this spring. Police say six girls entered the store with a machete and bear spray. They say several bottles of alcohol were stolen. The girl has been charged with robbery and possession of a weapon. Coming up next, we got all your sports highlights. 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
0: Hello, and thanks for joining us. It's June 19th. I'm Tom Hackett. Here's what's making news right now. No matter what happens the rest of the way for the Canadian men's national team in the FIFA World Cup, they'll always have Thursday's dominant group stage performance in Vancouver. We got your details. City police suspect a group of traveling criminals are back in Calgary, hitting communities across the country and across the city. Police are warning all Calgarians to take steps to safeguard their homes and vehicles and report any suspicious activity. And with just a month ago, the folks trying to recall the MLA for Vancouver Colchina are under the gun. They have until July 19th to collect 15,000 signatures to trigger a by-election to try to unseat Dallas Brody of the 1BC party. From Sportsnet Radio, here's Marcus Fitzgerald.
35: You really couldn't have drawn it up any better for Jesse Marsh and the Canadian men's national team Thursday in Vancouver. Kyle Larin got it started for our side with his second goal of the tournament, and then Jonathan David took over. There was some criticism about David and whether or not he could produce. Well, he did. Scored a hat-trick on home soil. He's only the second player in World Cup history to do that. The last guy was back in the 60s, just to give you an idea. Canada beats Qatar 6-0. There was a sour note on the day. Ismail Kone, 24 years old, he's made 42 appearances for the national team, suffered a leg injury in the second half. His tournament is done, but Canada can rally around that. They've got Switzerland next week, and they've got a chance to win Group B. Switzerland was victorious on Thursday, 4-1 over Bosnia-Herzegovina, so goal differential could potentially be a factor, but Canada will win the group next week with a win or a draw over the Swiss. Mexico takes top spot in Group A. They beat Korea Republic 1-0, also on home soil. On the links, it is the U.S. Open this week. Wyndham Clark is in the lead at -6. Canadian Corey Connors in the top 10 at 1-under par. Baseball, a very light night in the bigs. The Mariners did beat the Orioles, however, in Seattle 3-0. Sports at 15 and 45 past every hour. Hard time. Sports.
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0: You're listening to News Radio. I'm Tom Hackett. Human rights advocates say Ottawa is turning its back against those it asked to report wrongdoing by Canadian companies, including activists who put their safety at risk. They say they had no warning that Ottawa had eliminated the position of Canadian ombudsperson for responsible enterprise months ago until Prime Minister Carney mentioned it in passing last week. David Metsinha is a policy director for Amnesty International. He says instead of strengthening accountability, the federal government has chosen to dismantle it.
1: At the very moment when communities are demanding justice, when workers are demanding dignity, and when the planet is sounding the alarm, Canada is retreating from even the modest measures of accountability.
0: Ottawa insists it takes forced labor concerns seriously, citing its move to table legislation to reform how Ottawa monitors imported goods for slave labor. A new report on the Green Line downtown alignment in Calgary is out, and there are signals about possibly looking back on the project with serious regrets when it's all said and done.
3: This just is not done globally. We put this stuff under the ground in our downtown cores.
4: David Lowe is with the Victoria Park Business Improvement Zone. The group commissioned the report looking at the impact of elevating the Green Line downtown and authored by transportation consultant Dr. Willem Klumpenauer.
6: Examined four main case studies. We looked at Vancouver. We looked at The Hague.
4: Bangkok and Tokyo also examined, the study finding Calgary's 10th Avenue corridor much smaller than routes of similar elevated projects elsewhere. The study not determining potential for business closures. The author saying causes of closures are complicated, but low with the BIA believes impact to business will be severe.
3: Highest mortality rate that we've ever seen. Based on my experience and everything that I know about how these projects work.
4: The study says more careful examination is needed before an alignment is approved. This while the city is looking at the options again. But in a statement, City Hall also says concerns addressed in that study the city has heard during recent community engagement, and they'll continue to explore how to respond. I'm Darren Rathwell.
0: In one World Cup city, it's beer today, gone tomorrow. Boston is living an unintended consequence of becoming a host city. They're running out of beer. ABC's Jacqueline Lee explains why.
7: Sam Adams saying they had to schedule an emergency delivery to keep up with fan demand.
8: I've been in this business for over 30 years, and I've never seen anything like this. And to have another round of the Tartan Army this weekend, we'll be more prepared for it.
7: It is the first time in 28 years Scotland has qualified for the World Cup.
9: We're going to come here, we're going to drink your beer, we're going to put some money in the economy, and we're going to have a right good time while we're doing it. Won the Scots.
7: Jacqueline Lee, ABC News, Los Angeles.
0: Some bars on Granville Street and other popular areas have reported spikes of 20 to 40% in sales due to visiting soccer fans. Your traffic and weather.
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20: From the 660 News Traffic Center, I'm Rob Priest. Starting in the southeast on Anderson Road up by Bonaventura Drive, due to ongoing roadway improvements and widening, all four right lanes are going to be closed off with speeds reduced to 50 kilometers. And this will last until June 23rd. But elsewhere in the northwest, on Shaganapi Trail up by Nolan Hill Boulevard, due to ongoing concrete rehab and pavement work, the northbound right lane is going to be closed with speeds reduced to 50 kilometers, and this will last until September 30th. But finishing things off in the northwest, on 16th Avenue up by 44th Street, due to ongoing feeder main construction, the eastbound right lane is going to be closed, and this will last until October 2nd. But if you see a problem, give us a call at 403-291-0066. And now it is time for the forecast from Environment Canada. Right now, it is a low of 7 with a 30% chance of showers. Later today, it'll get up to a high of 20 with sunshine. And Saturday is looking at a high of 19 with a 60% chance of showers. More traffic and weather in 10 minutes.
0: 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I'm Tom Hackett. Luigi Mangione's legal team has changed course again, withdrawing its intention to invoke a psychiatric defense for the man accused of gunning down a healthcare CEO in New York. ABC's Rhiannon Ali has more.
5: This is a complete reversal from lawyers for Luigi Mangione. It was just 24 hours ago that his lawyers revealed they were planning to use a psychiatric defense in his upcoming trial, claiming during that time, Mangione was suffering an extreme emotional disturbance and was not in control of himself when prosecutors say he gunned down United Healthcare CEO Brian Thompson. Well, they have just done a total U-turn. It comes as his attorneys face a deadline to turn over records of Mangione's psychiatric history. They're not revealing why they've decided to change this defense, and again, that trial is set to begin in September.
0: Come November, voters in California will weigh in on a proposed billionaires tax. Secretary of State Shirley Weber says petitioners have collected enough signatures needed to place the temporary tax before voters. The proposal would impose a one-time 5% tax on individuals whose net worth exceeds $1 billion and who were living in the state as of January 1st this year. The goal is to offset federal cuts to health care for low-income residents. California Republicans have come out against the proposal, but ABC's Monica Madden says so has Governor Gavin Newsom.
12: The governor has been very specific in that he does not think that it will be good for the state's overall economic future. There have been some economic studies that have kind of had mixed results about the impact this will have on the budget. Remember, this is a one-time 5% tax on billionaires' assets, so a lot of things that can be covered under that.
0: California has an estimated 200 billionaires, while there are roughly 82 billionaires in Canada, according to Forbes' 2026 list. Friday is Juneteenth, the federal holiday that commemorates the end of slavery in the United States. It recognizes the day in Galveston, Texas in 1865 when Union troops rode into the city to announce that all enslaved people were free under executive decree, 3 years after President Lincoln signed the Emancipation Proclamation. Houston will hold its commemoration in Emancipation Park, the first public park in Texas purchased by former slaves in 1872. Conservancy CEO and President Corey Wilson.
13: The experience of African Americans here in the United States is really a good example of the United States itself as we celebrate 250 years. You know, it's all about resilience and persistence and overcoming obstacles.
0: According to the International Labor Organization, there are an estimated 50 million people living in modern slavery today. Your business news is coming up.
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26: Good morning. It's a quiet day on the major markets. Wall Street's closed for the Juneteenth holiday. Stock markets on Bay and elsewhere, well, they'll be open for business, but maybe seeing reduced trading volumes. Thursday saw the NASDAQ close with a gain of almost 500 points. It was up 1.9% as the tech stocks jumped again. Intel was up 10.5%. Apple added 0.75%. Broadcom up 4.7%. One laggard was shares of SpaceX, which dropped by 3.5%. 682 at $185 a share. SpaceX down $40 from its previous peak earlier in the week. The Tokyo Nikkei is up by, or added 196 points today, 0.25% at 71,250. That was another record closing high. In the Eurozone, the Frankfurt DAX index is up by 0.5%. The price for oil is bouncing by $1.55 or 2% in electronic trading at $78.15. That's on reports that there were more military activities between Israel and Lebanon in the overnight. And that could theoretically jeopardize the MOU that was signed between the U.S. and Iran. The price for gold is down $53 at $41.92, continuing to slide. And the Canadian dollar at 70.73 cents U.S. exchange, $1.41 and a third. At the Business Center, I'm...
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0: Hello, and thanks for joining us. It's June 19th. I'm Tom Hackett. Here's what's making news right now.
24: There wasn't a frown in sight in downtown Vancouver as fans celebrated Canada's first ever win at the FIFA World Cup.
0: With just a month to go, the folks trying to recall the MLA for Vancouver Colchina are under the gun.
27: Calgary police continue to investigate a string of residential break-ins linked to a group operating in various parts of the country. The traveling criminals typically target homes in affluent communities looking for high-end valuables and jewelry.
28: Expressions of interest for physicians will open next week.
29: Starting September, patients waiting for joint replacement surgery, hernia repairs, or cataracts will have an option to skip the line and pay out of pocket.
30: A first for Canada at the World Cup and a dominant performance and a victory over Qatar. A group win is now on the table. Sports at 45.
26: Wall Street has a holiday. Bay Street comes in after a money-losing Thursday. Stocks in Tokyo hit a record and the price for oil climbing in electronic trade. Business at 56.
0: We've got all those stories and even a whole lot more coming your way in just 60 seconds. But first, out your ones. We got your traffic and weather.
20: From the 660 News Traffic Center, I'm Rob Priest. Starting in the southeast on Anderson Road up by Bonaventura Drive, due to ongoing roadway improvements and widening, all four right lanes are going to be closed off with speeds reduced to 50 kilometers. And this will last until June 23rd. But elsewhere in the northwest, on Shaganapi Trail up by Nolan Hill Boulevard, due to ongoing concrete rehab and pavement work, the northbound right lane is going to be closed with speeds reduced to 50 kilometers, and this will last until September 30th. But finishing things off in the northwest, on 16th Avenue up by 44th Street, due to ongoing feeder main construction, the eastbound right lane is going to be closed, and this will last until October 2nd. But if you see a problem, give us a call at 403-291-0066. And now it is time for the forecast from Environment Canada. Right now it is a low of 7 with a 30% chance of showers. Later today it'll get up to a high of 20 with sunshine, and Saturday is looking at a high of 19 with a 60% chance of showers. More traffic and weather in 10 minutes.
0: Now for your top stories. A dream on the pitch at BC Place for the Canadian men's national team Thursday afternoon. Our Marcus Fitzgerald puts a bow on the match against Qatar.
31: There was a little bit of controversy a week ago that Kyle Aaron was not in the starting lineup. So he was in the starting lineup for this match at BC Place against Qatar. Naturally, he scored the first goal of the game. Jonathan David added a hat-trick. He becomes the second player of a host nation to score a hat-trick in a World Cup game and the first since the 60s. The best night a Canadian soccer fan could have asked for, a 6-0 blowout over Qatar, and this puts the Canadian group in a great spot to win Group B. They face Switzerland in Vancouver next week. I'm Marcus Fitzgerald.
0: Continuing team coverage, 11:30's Ben Bagheera was outside BC Place during Thursday's game, getting reaction from fans as the action unfolded.
24: It was a scene of cheering, chanting, and all-around elation as fans watched in awe as Canada won their first ever World Cup game right here in Vancouver. These fans I spoke to down at the Plaza of Nations were ecstatic and just filled to the brim with joy when Canada won the game 6-0.
3: We're even prouder Vancouverites to be able to be a part of this beautiful game and the experience for so many throughout the city and the nation worldwide.
24: Now, one of the biggest cheers I heard was when forward Jonathan David scored his hat-trick goal in extra time, with it almost feeling like the roof at BC Place might come all the way off. Canada won't have to go anywhere with their next match on the way next Wednesday in Vancouver against Switzerland. I'm Ben Bugera.
0: The people behind the Recall Brody campaign are launching what they call Unelection Days. They'll be parking themselves in very public places in a bid to get enough signatures to trigger a by-election in Vancouver, Kilchina. Dallas Brody is a former BC Conservative thrown out of the party for making disparaging remarks about residential schools. She launched her own party, but the people behind the recall effort say she spends more time promoting her party than listening to constituents. She's been on a speaking tour over the last few weeks. The Recall Brody folks will be near community centers this Saturday to collect signatures. They have until July 19th to collect 15,000 names on their petition. A giant BC copper and gold mine is about to have its lifespan expended. The Red Chris, just south of Dease Lake in northern BC, is now allowed to transition to underground operations thanks to a new environmental assessment certificate. In announcing the approval, BC's Ministry of Environment says the now open pit mine will last until the 2040s, will sustain 1,500 jobs, and will create close to 2,000 jobs. The mine is in Tahltan territory, whose government has already delivered its assessment and approval. Three youths who have been arrested following a fire that destroyed a historic rail car on Vancouver Island. In a statement, Mounties in Port Alberni say witnesses saw the three people running from the scene of the fire, first reported around 3 p.m. on Tuesday. They add that closed-circuit video shows suspects entering the rail car before the fire, then climbing out of it before smoke and flames were visible. The fire caused irreparable damage to the historic artifact that was part of the Alberni Pacific Railway, a heritage railway operated by the Western Vancouver Island Industrial Heritage Society. Lake Country RCMP say they've charged a driver with drunk driving following a collision 2 days ago. An SUV crossed into the incoming lane and collided with a car on Tuesday. The SUV driver then alerted witnesses that they might have been impaired. Their fears were confirmed when police asked for a roadside sample, which came out positive. The RCMP say this is a second case of impaired driving in just 3 weeks. The thieves travel from province to province. Their plan of attack is to hit high-end homes in the early evening and swipe jewelry and other valuables. Now, Calgary police say the group appears to be back in town, ramping up their activities with a number of recent cases at homes across the city.
27: Calgary police are working with other policing agencies across the country investigating a group of traveling criminals who share some trademark ways. Superintendent Keith Hurley says they have an ongoing investigation into the group believed to be behind a number of more than 40 break-ins reported in the first few months of the year and several recent cases.
5: It's actually not just across Canada or just Canada. It's actually a North America-wide issue. So we do have an active sharing group with other law enforcement partners, and we're working closely with them to not both share information, but look into possible trending on this that we can help each other out.
27: The thieves have targeted homes right across the city and communities from Patterson to the Hamptons and Douglasdale. Hurley says sometimes the criminals even scope out a place prior to targeting it, and other times they're simply looking for an opportunity and get in through an unlocked door. He urges all Calgarians across the city to report anything suspicious, saying they would rather check it out in advance than try to play catch up later.
5: We had one case where a gentleman dragged to safe all the way down an alley and was seen by neighbors, but was never reported to us until we did inquiries around the neighborhood to see if anybody had further information. And that's one we probably should have had called in to us.
27: I'm Nadia Mohara.
0: And have you been following the dual practice debate? If so, you likely have some opinions on it. Now we're getting a clearer picture of what that could actually mean for patients.
29: Starting September, patients waiting for joint replacement surgery, hernia repairs, or cataracts will have an option to skip the line and pay out of pocket.
28: Expressions of interest for physicians will open next week, and we expect that Albertans can start receiving surgeries through dual practice starting this fall.
29: Health Minister Adriana LaGrange says it's not about replacing public health care, but giving patients an option. Wait and get it done for free, or pay to have it done sooner at a private center. She says doctors who want in will still have to work in the public system, but the minimum requirements haven't been set yet.
28: This is a proven approach used in many other countries. It protects access and makes sure that public hospitals and clinics have the staff they need.
29: Once eligible physicians clock enough hours in the public system, there's no limit on how much private work they can take on. LaGrange says they are still working on the details and will make adjustments as needed. I'm Shilpa Downton.
0: AP correspondent Ben Thomas reports Vice President J.D. Vance's trip to Switzerland to lead nuclear negotiations with Iran has been postponed.
6: While an initial agreement halting the war between the U.S. and Iran has been signed by the presidents of both countries, a ceremonial in-person signing had been planned for Friday in Switzerland. And there, a new round of negotiations were to have begun over Tehran's nuclear program. Vice President J.D. Vance to lead the U.S. side.
7: We think these technical negotiations are going to start sometime this weekend. That's still the plan, but that could change because it's not an easy country, Iran, to get out of. And so we're trying to figure out exactly when that's going to happen.
6: The White House later said Vance, though ready to leave, was postponing his trip, citing difficult logistics. The announcement followed reports that Iran was delaying sending its delegation over Israel's ongoing military campaign in Lebanon against the Hezbollah militant group. Ben Thomas, Washington.
0: It's 40 minutes after the hour. Coming up in just 60 seconds, we'll have a look at your traffic and weather forecast. 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
20: From the 660 News Traffic Center, I'm Rob Priest. Starting in the southeast on Blackfoot Trail between Southland Drive and 85th Avenue, due to ongoing roadway redevelopment, the speeds are going to be reduced to 250 kilometers, and this will last until August 16th. But elsewhere in the southwest, on McLeod Trail between 61st Avenue and Glenmore Trail, due to ongoing construction and bridge demolition, the east and westbound sidewalks are going to be closed off, and this will last until July 1st. But finishing things off in the northeast, on 16th Avenue up by Deerfoot Trail, due to ongoing bridge rehab, the westbound road will have lanes restricted with speeds reduced to 50 kilometers, and this will last until October 28th. But if you see a problem, give us a call at 403-291-0066. And now it is time for the forecast from Environment Canada. Right now it is a low of 7 with a 30% chance of showers. Later today it'll get up to a high of 20 with sunshine. And Saturday is expected to reach a high of 19 with a 60% chance of showers. More traffic and weather in 10 minutes.
0: Cuba's Communist Party is backing an emergency economic plan that would introduce some of the biggest market-oriented changes in decades. ABC's Dave Packer reports.
1: Cuba is considering major economic changes as its government tries to respond to a worsening crisis brought on by deep economic troubles and a U.S. blockade. The Communist Party approving a plan that would expand private enterprise and attract foreign investment. It would allow for privately owned banks and real estate development. President Miguel Díaz-Canel says that the changes are based partly on the experiences of China and Vietnam, where communist governments opened parts of their economies while keeping one-party rule. The plan still needs to clear Cuba's National Assembly. Dave Packer, ABC News.
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1: Hello, and thanks for joining us. It's June 19th. I'm Tom Hackett. Here's what's making news right now. Thieves traveling from province to province across the country. They hit high-end homes in the early evening, swiping jewelry and other valuables, are now suspected to be in Calgary. Lake Country RCMP say they've charged a driver with drunk driving following a collision 2 days ago. An SUV crossed into the incoming lane and collided with a car on Tuesday. And a dream on the pitch at BC Place for the Canadian men's national team Thursday afternoon. More on that coming up. From Sportsnet Radio, here's Marcus Fitzgerald.
2: It's about as good as it gets for Canadian soccer. Thursday in Vancouver, a 6-0 victory over Qatar, led by Jonathan David, who scored a hat-trick, the first player from a host country to score a hat-trick in a World Cup match since 1966. Jeff Hurst for England was the last to do it. Thanks to the 6-0 final, Canada has a real shot to win Group B. They've got Switzerland next week at BC Place. Switzerland was victorious against Bosnia-Herzegovina 4-1 earlier in the day. Now, there was one sour note for Canada. Ismail Kone left this game with a leg injury. It's being reported that it is a broken leg. He will need surgery, and his World Cup will be done. But a first for Canada at the Men's World Cup, of course. The women's team has had success, but a banner day for Jesse Marsh and the rest of the men's crew. Kyle Larin also scoring for Canada in this match. He's now got 2 goals at this tournament. As for the other action, Mexico wins Group A, getting just enough on home soil in a 1-0 victory over Korea Republic. Over to the links. It is the U.S. Open this week, kind of in the shadows of the World Cup. There is a Canadian in the top 10, though. At minus one is Corey Connors through 16 holes. They'll continue round two tomorrow, suspended due to darkness on Thursday. Wyndham Clark has a 4-shot lead at minus six. Sports at 15 and 45 past every hour anytime. Sports.
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1: You're listening to News Radio. I'm Tom Hackett. The federal government is being accused of turning its back on foreigners, alleging involvement by Canadian companies abroad in forced labor and environmental degradation. Prime Minister Carney mentioned in passing last week that Ottawa had eliminated the position of Canadian Ombudsperson for Responsible Enterprise, or CORE, months ago. Siobhan Vipond is the Vice President of the Canadian Labour Congress. She says the federal government is slowly going back on its commitments.
16: CORE exists because people need to trust that our supply chains don't rely on forced labour. The Ombuds Office is where those harmed by the actions of Canadian companies abroad could speak up and get justice.
1: The office reviews complaints about possible human rights abuses by Canadian companies operating abroad in the garment, mining, and oil and gas sectors. A new report on Calgary's Green Line project is raising questions about the impact of elevating it, and a matter of space is being red flagged, as Darren Rathwell tells us.
17: There has to be some other ways to do this.
18: The Green Line possibly going skyward featured in an independent report. Transportation consultant Dr. William Klumpenhauer says no directly comparable rail line exists, but rather looked at the closest ones available in Vancouver, Tokyo, The Hague, and Bangkok, and says Calgary's 10th Avenue corridor much more narrow than those others, and because of that,
19: there are additional complications and constraints about where you would put supports for an elevated guideway. Where would they go? If they went in the middle of the roadway, what are the implications of that?
18: McClumpenauer also says, without one-to-one examples to compare, the ability to predict

0: long-term impacts becomes muddied and says much more analysis is needed by the city before an alignment is chosen. David Lowe with the Victoria Park BIA says members are fraught with worry. He's been in touch with the mayor and several councillors about the report his group commissioned.
1: It is a welcome addition to them trying to navigate the tough spot that they're in. Doing this in a way that is not carefully considered could have generational impacts.
0: I'm Darren Rathwell.
2: In one World Cup city, it's beer today, gone tomorrow. Boston is living an unintended consequence of becoming a host city. They're running out of beer. ABC's Jacqueline Lee explains why.
3: Drinking four times as much as the tap room typically sells, with the company's workers picking up 70 empty kegs on Monday after their first weekend of their World Cup occupation of the city.
4: I was like, do they have a sleep? Do they get tired? And here they were, back at it the next day, 11 a.m.
3: Bars gearing up for a second tidal wave of Scotland's Narmi. Sam Adams saying they had to schedule an emergency delivery to keep up with fan demand. Jacqueline Lee, ABC News, Los Angeles.
2: The BC Liquor Distribution Branch has reported a massive $1.6 million spike in sales. Your traffic and weather's coming up now.
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18: From the 660 News Traffic Center, I'm Rob Priest. Starting in the southeast on Anderson Road up by Bonaventura Drive, due to ongoing roadway improvements and widening, all four right lanes are going to be closed off with speeds reduced to 50 kilometers. And this will last until June 23rd. But elsewhere in the northwest, on Shaganapi Trail up by Nolan Hill Boulevard, due to ongoing concrete rehab and pavement work, the northbound right lane is going to be closed with speeds reduced to 50 kilometers, and this will last until September 30th. But finishing things off in the northwest, on 16th Avenue up by 44th Street, due to ongoing feeder main construction, the eastbound right lane is going to be closed, and this will last until October 2nd. But if you see a problem, give us a call at 403-291-0066. And now it is time for the forecast from Environment Canada. Right now, it is a low of 7 with a 30% chance of showers. Later today, it'll get up to a high of 20 with sunshine. And Saturday is looking at a high of 19 with a 60% chance of showers. More traffic and weather in 10 minutes.
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2: You're listening to News Radio. I'm Tom Hackett. Come November, voters in California will weigh in on a proposed billionaires tax. Secretary of State Shirley Weber says petitioners have collected enough signatures needed to place the temporary tax before voters. The proposal would impose a one-time 5% tax on individuals whose net worth exceeds $1 billion and who are living in the state as of January 1st of this year. The goal is to offset federal cuts to health care for low-income residents. California Republicans have come out against the proposal, but ABC's Monica Madden says so is Governor Gavin Newsom.
20: The California Teachers Association is against the wealth tax. Planned Parenthood Affiliates of California also against it. The State Building and Construction Trades Council also came out against this wealth tax recently. Doesn't mean they're going to be working together, but it shows that there's a broad opposition to this.
2: California has an estimated 200 billionaires, while there are roughly 82 billionaires in all of Canada, according to Forbes' 2026 list. Friday is Juneteenth, the federal holiday that commemorates the end of slavery in the United States. It recognizes the day in Galveston, Texas in 1865 when Union troops rode into the city to announce that all enslaved people were free under executive decree, 3 years after President Lincoln signed the Emancipation Proclamation. Houston will hold its commemoration in Emancipation Park, the first public park in Texas purchased by four former slaves in 1872. Jacqueline Bostick, the great-granddaughter of one of those men, says Juneteenth is about legacy and about the work that there's still to do.
6: When I was born in America, as an American, as a child, could not even vote. I could not do so many things that some other Americans could do simply because of the color of my skin. So I've watched, I've worked, and I've gone through history and helping to make some of the changes come about that we now take for granted.
2: According to the International Labor Organization, there are an estimated 50 million people in modern slavery today, with 28 million people trapped in forced labor and 22 million in forced marriages. Fresh evidence that 15 to 20 minutes of higher intensity activity per week can lead to meaningful health improvements. ABC's Alex Stone in Los Angeles.
9: You know, working up a sweat is good for your health, but figuring out the best exercise routine can be a challenge. To figure out the best way to get fit, researchers studied nearly 100,000 people, tracking their level of vigorous exercise and the risk of disease over time. Even brief bursts of physical activity, like sprinting to catch the bus or a brisk stair climb, made a difference, according to the researchers. Compared with people who did not do any strenuous movement, those with the highest levels saw up to a 60% decrease in risk of inflammatory conditions. The kind of exercise that makes you feel out of breath appeared to offer the most benefit, gets your heart pumping, and improves blood flow.
2: Your business news is coming up.
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15: Well, good morning. It's a quiet day on the major markets. Wall Street's closed for the Juneteenth holiday. Stock markets on Bay and elsewhere, well, they'll be open for business, but maybe seeing reduced trading volumes. Thursday saw the NASDAQ close with a gain of almost 500 points. It was up 1.9% as the tech stocks jumped again. Intel was up 10.5%. Apple added 0.75%. Broadcom up 4.7%. One laggard was shares of SpaceX, which dropped by 3.5%, 682 at $185 a share. SpaceX down $40 from its previous peak earlier in the week. The Tokyo Nikkei is up by, or added 196 points today, 0.25% at 71,250. That was another record closing high. In the Eurozone, the Frankfurt DAX index is up by 0.5%. The price for oil is bouncing by $1.55 or 2% in electronic trading at 78.15. That's on reports that there were more military activities between Israel and Lebanon in the overnight, and that could theoretically jeopardize the MOU that was signed between the U.S. and Iran. The price for gold is down $53 at $41.92, continuing to slide, and the Canadian dollar at 70.73 cents U.S. exchange, $1.41 1/3. 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
2: And a quick look at your Environment Canada weather shows your cold spot in Canada right now is -2 degrees. That's at Hendrickson Creek in Alberta. Your hot spot in Canada, 19.8 degrees at Nanaimo Airport in BC.
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2: Hello, and thanks for joining us. It's June 19th. I'm Tom Hackett. Here's what's making news right now. On again, off again, the war in Iran may not be over yet.
21: You can still feel the electricity from that match the morning after.
22: This moment, when I have kids, I'll be telling them.
21: Canada makes history with the first ever World Cup win happening here at home.
23: It hit high-end communities, especially fond of houses backing onto green spaces, fleeing with jewelry and other valuables, more on a group of traveling criminals operating in various parts of the country, including right here, right now, in Calgary.
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25: Alberta's dual healthcare practice is set to roll out this fall, and we're learning more about what that could actually mean when you need surgery.
26: A leg injury to Ismail Kome, the only sour note in what was a banner day for Canada, the World Cup in Vancouver. Sports at 15.
15: The U.S. markets are closed today for the Juneteenth holiday. Price for oil climbing 2%. The price for gold continuing to slide with yet another price target downgrade. Business at 26.
2: We've got all those stories and even a whole lot more coming your way in just 60 seconds. But first, at your ones, we got your traffic and weather.
18: From the 660 News Traffic Center, I'm Rob Priest. Starting in the southeast on Anderson Road up by Bonaventura Drive, due to ongoing roadway improvements and widening, all 4 right lanes are going to be closed off with speeds reduced to 50 kilometers. And this will last until June 23rd. But elsewhere in the northwest, on Shaganapi Trail up by Nolan Hill Boulevard, due to ongoing concrete rehab and pavement work, the northbound right lane is going to be closed with speeds reduced to 50 kilometers, and this will last until September 30th. But finishing things off in the northwest, on 16th Avenue up by 44th Street, due to ongoing feeder main construction, the eastbound right lane is going to be closed, and this will last until October 2nd. But if you see a problem, give us a call at 403-291-0066. And now it is time for the forecast from Environment Canada. Right now, it is a low of 7 with a 30% chance of showers. Later today, it'll get up to a high of 20 with sunshine. And Saturday is looking at a high of 19 with a 60% chance of showers. More traffic and weather in 10 minutes.
2: Now for your top stories. Talks to end the war in Iran are under pressure. The Swiss Foreign Ministry says U.S. Vice President J.D. Vance is no longer traveling to Switzerland for U.S.-Iran negotiations, and today's talks have been postponed. CNN's Nick Robertson is there.
27: J.D. Vance said there's logistical issues in play here that they're going to have to sort of pause their deployment here to Switzerland to get involved with the talks. The Iranians didn't make any noise at all, any statements about coming. Neither was it at all clear that the mediators were going to come and join the talks yesterday. So even late yesterday, the situation seemed to be breaking down.
2: Vance claims Israeli strikes in Lebanon got in the way of the negotiations. At least 18 people were killed in southern Lebanon overnight, despite the U.S.-Iran agreement declaring an end to the conflict. The deal needs to be finalized within a 60-day period, and sources say teams have been laying out secret proposals for implementing the 14-point agreement. A celebration the likes of which this country has never seen. Canada has its first ever win at a Men's World Cup, and it happened on home soil in front of tens of thousands of jubilant fans, including the Prime Minister. The decisive win sets up a pivotal game next week between Canada and Switzerland, but it didn't come without heartbreak for one key player. Jamie Pulfer is here with the memorable moments from last night and the path forward for the Reds.
0: It was a 6-0 thrashing of Qatar. Not only Canada's first ever victory at a World Cup, it actually doubles the number of goals that this team had in its World Cup history coming into the match. Fans speaking to Maury Sherman with our music station, Kiss 92.5, after it all went down.
22: This moment, when I have kids, I'll be telling them. June 18, 2026, I'll remember this as the day Canada beat Qatar 6-0.
0: Coach Jesse March calls this a seminal moment for anyone to understand that there is talent in this country, reiterated by Prime Minister Mark Carney in the locker room at BC Place post-match.
1: You showed a level of character that some people never achieve in their life. And you showed it when the entire country and a good part of the world is watching. And if they didn't watch, they will have watched.
0: And let's talk about Jonathan David, the first CONCACAF player to score a hat trick in a men's World Cup game since 1930. He's also currently tied with Lionel Messi for this tournament's golden boot lead. A dream game jolted by a nightmare injury, a broken leg suffered by midfielder Ismaël Koné in the second half. The way the math works means that Canada has 4 points after the win ahead of Switzerland on goal difference, all but securing their place in the knockout stage ahead of their final group game against the Swiss in Vancouver on Wednesday. I'm Jamie Pulfer.
2: At 11:30, Ben Bagheera was outside BC Place as Canada defeated Qatar to win their first ever FIFA World Cup match.
3: And what an atmosphere it was down at the Plaza of Nations, where hundreds of fans gathered to take in the game right outside BC Place. This one fan stopped by and says the feel of the city is electric with Canada winning the match.
4: I'm from Malawi originally, but I've been here 10 years now, so it's Canada's home. So I'm like, you know what, shout out to Canada, check out the vibes, grab a drink maybe, take a walk. Beautiful.
3: Now 6-0 was the final score, with Jonathan David scoring a hat trick, with the last goal coming in extra time. Canada will be back at BC Place next Wednesday to play Switzerland in their third game of Group B action. I'm Ben Bugera.
2: Residents of the Vancouver Kilchina riding eager to get rid of their MLA are announcing they're setting up tables in public spaces over the coming few days. That's to facilitate their effort to collect 15,000 signatures in order to trigger a by-election to try to unseat Dallas Brody. She's the MLA who was kicked out of the BC Conservative caucus for making controversial comments about residential schools. She's since founded her own party, but controversy continues to dog her with her contentious views on Indigenous rights and her campaign to defund what she calls the reconciliation industry. The recall effort will be considered a success if enough signatures are collected by July 19th. A BC mine that was earmarked to be fast-tracked for expansion has received its environmental assessment certificate. That means the massive copper and gold Red Chris mine will last for at least another decade, but will move its operations underground. Right now, it's an open-pit mine located on the Talten land just south of Dease Lake in northern BC. The move to underground operations is expected to generate nearly 2,000 jobs. Calgary police say they continue to investigate a group of traveling crime groups operating with similar tactics wherever they go. They're suspected in more than 40 residential break-ins across the city in just the first few months of the year.
5: If you've recently seen a Calgary Police Standards Board in your community warning of break-ins and car prowlings, it may be because these criminals have hit houses in your area. But as Superintendent Keith Hurley says, it's also a way to draw attention to the ever-present possibility of criminals targeting your home, regardless of where you live.
8: We just weren't getting a lot of uptick with social media. So we moved to just try something a little more rudimentary with sandwich board signs, thinking we'd just catch a little bit more attention from people. We started seeing that some of our crime was reducing, so we just expanded the platform and then started fanning it out a little bit further along to other communities, and then we're rotating them through communities just for awareness.
5: The awareness campaign comes as a group of traveling criminals appears to have made a return to the city. Operating in other parts of the country, Hurley says these with the same MO have hit homes here.
8: We believe it might the same group may be back in town, but we have an active investigation going on within that group. So we were finding a common theme where it was high-end houses that back onto green spaces and don't have houses in behind them.
5: You're just Calgarians to always keep their doors and windows locked to get to know their neighbors and report any suspicious activity to police. I'm Nadia Moharib.
2: Some physicians in Alberta will soon be allowed to offer private surgeries while also working in the public system. The government is inviting surgeons to apply this summer to be able to charge patients for elective procedures such as hip and knee replacements outside their publicly funded practice. Surgical Services Minister Adriana LaGrange says the change will attract doctors, increase capacity, and cut down wait times. Critics say the move will hurt an already under-resourced public system and is fundamentally unfair. And the federal luxury tax on cars, planes, and boats yielded more than $900 million before it was rolled back because of concerns about the effect on manufacturers.
6: An access to information request shows that the tax has been pouring nearly $390 million a year into federal coffers, well over double the Parliamentary Budget Office's forecast. Economist David McDonald says the windfall amounts to a surprise blockbuster hit and shows that authorities underestimated how much wealthy individuals are willing to spend on big-ticket items. Critics say the tax hurts key industries by discouraging purchases. The 2022 tax measure imposed a 10% tax on cars and planes priced over $100,000. And yachts over $250,000. Hannah Stolz, The Canadian Press.
2: It's 10 minutes after the hour. Coming up in just 60 seconds, we'll have a look at your traffic and weather forecast. 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
18: From the 660 News Traffic Center, I'm Rob Priest. Starting in the southeast on Blackfoot Trail between Southland Drive and 85th Avenue, due to ongoing roadway redevelopment, these speeds are going to be reduced to 250 kilometers, and this will last until August 16th. But elsewhere in the southwest, on McLeod Trail between 61st Avenue and Glenmore Trail, due to ongoing construction and bridge demolition, the east and westbound sidewalks are going to be closed off, and this will last until July 1st. But finishing things off in the northeast, on 16th Avenue up by Deerfoot Trail, due to ongoing bridge rehab, the westbound road will have lanes restricted with speeds reduced to 50 kilometers, and this will last until October 28th. But if you see a problem, give us a call at 403-291-0066. And now it is time for the forecast from Environment Canada. Right now it is a low of 7 with a 30% chance of showers. Later today it'll get up to a high of 20 with sunshine. And Saturday is expected to reach a high of 19 with a 60% chance of showers. More traffic and weather in 10 minutes.
2: An ancient oak tree said to have sheltered Robin Hood has died.
11: Here's Robin Hood's tree, the major oak at Edwinstone. It's been well looked after and surprisingly still lives in excellent shape in Sherwood Forest.
12: A report by British Movietone from more than half a century ago. But now that 1,200-year-old major oak is believed to have died.
13: They go into drought stress, so even a healthy tree would be feeling the pressures of those long, prolonged periods of dry.
12: Chloe Ryder with the Royal Society for the Protection of Birds.
13: We've seen the sharp decrease in vitality to its root system over the last few decades.
12: The flocks of human visitors to Sherwood Forest have compressed the soil around the Robin Hood tree, hindering rain from reaching its roots. And this spring, its gnarled limbs and sprawling canopy failed to sprout leaves. However, it will remain a natural monument and support the forest's ecosystem. I'm Ben Thomas.
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2: Hello, and thanks for joining us. It's June 19th. I'm Tom Hackett. Here's what's making news right now. Vice President J.D. Vance is delaying his planned trip to Switzerland to finalize the Iran deal. Meanwhile, growing backlash among Republicans against implementation of the Memorandum of Understanding with Iran. Calgary police say they continue to investigate a group of traveling crime groups operating with similar tactics wherever they go. They're suspected in more than 40 residential break-ins across Calgary. And plenty of optimism from the Canadian side coming into Thursday afternoon's World Cup match at BC Place against Qatar. But as we couldn't have expected, such a dominant performance. From Sportsnet Radio, here's Marcus Fitzgerald.
26: Really couldn't have drawn it up any better for Jesse Marsh and the Canadian men's national team Thursday in Vancouver. Kyle Larin got it started for our side with his second goal of the tournament, and then Jonathan David took over. There was some criticism about David and whether or not he could produce. Well, he did. Scored a hat-trick on home soil. He's only the second player in World Cup history to do that. The last guy was back in the 60s, just to give you an idea. Canada beats Qatar 6-0. There was a sour note on the day. Ismail Kone, 24 years old, he's made 42 appearances for the national team, suffered a leg injury in the second half. His tournament is done, but Canada can rally around that. They've got Switzerland next week, and they've got a chance to win Group B. Switzerland was victorious on Thursday, 4-1 over Bosnia-Herzegovina, so goal differential could potentially be a factor, but Canada will win the group next week with a win or a draw over the Swiss. Mexico takes top spot in Group A. They beat Korea Republic 1-0, also on home soil. On the links, it is the U.S. Open this week. Wyndham Clark is in the lead at -6. Canadian Corey Connors in the top 10 at 1-under par. Baseball, a very light night in the bigs. The Mariners did beat the Orioles, however, in Seattle, 3-0. Sports at 15 and 45 past every hour. Hardly time. Sports.
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2: You're listening to News Radio. I'm Tom Hackett. Human rights advocates say Ottawa is turning its back against those it asked to report wrongdoing by Canadian companies, including activists who put their safety at risk. They say they had no warning that Ottawa had eliminated the position of Canadian ombudsperson for responsible enterprise months ago, until Prime Minister Carney mentioned it in passing last week. David Matsinha is a policy director for Amnesty International. He says instead of strengthening accountability, the federal government has chosen to dismantle it.
21: At the very moment when communities are demanding justice, when workers are demanding dignity, and when the planet is sounding the alarm, Canada is retreating from even the modest measures of accountability.
2: Ottawa insists it takes forced labor concerns seriously, citing its move to table legislation to reform how Ottawa monitors imported goods for slave labor. A new report on the Green Line downtown alignment in Calgary is out, and there are signals about possibly looking back on the project with serious regrets when it's all said and done.
1: This just is not done globally. We put this stuff under the ground in our downtown cores.
14: David Lowe is with the Victoria Park Business Improvement Zone. The group commissioned the report looking at the impact of elevating the Green Line downtown and authored by transportation consultant Dr. Willem Klumpenauer.
15: Examined four main case studies. We looked at Vancouver. We looked at The Hague.
14: Bangkok and Tokyo also examined. The study finding Calgary's 10th Avenue corridor much smaller than routes of similar elevated projects elsewhere. The study not determining potential for business closures. The author saying causes of closures are complicated, but low with the BIA believes impact to business will be severe.
1: Highest mortality rate that we've ever seen, based on my experience and everything that I know about how these projects work.
14: The study says more careful examination is needed before an alignment is approved. This while the city is looking at the options again. But in a statement, City Hall also says concerns addressed in that study the city has heard during recent community engagement, and they'll continue to explore how to respond. I'm Darren Rathwell.
2: In one World Cup city, it's beer today, gone tomorrow. Boston is living an unintended consequence of becoming a host city. They're running out of beer. ABC's Jacqueline Lee explains why.
22: Sam Adams saying they had to schedule an emergency delivery to keep up with fan demand.
23: I've been in this business for over 30 years, and I've never seen anything like this. And to have another round of the Tartan Army this weekend, we'll be more prepared for it.
22: It is the first time in 28 years Scotland has qualified for the World Cup.
24: We're going to come here, we're going to drink your beer, we're going to put some money in the economy, and we're going to have a right good time while we're doing it. Won the Scots!
22: Jacqueline Lee, ABC News, Los Angeles.
2: Some bars on Granville Street and other popular areas have reported spikes of 20 to 40% in sales due to visiting soccer fans. Your traffic and weather.
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18: From the 660 News Traffic Center, I'm Rob Priest. Starting in the southeast on Anderson Road up by Bonaventura Drive, due to ongoing roadway improvements and widening, all four right lanes are going to be closed off with speeds reduced to 50 kilometers, and this will last until June 23rd. But elsewhere in the northwest on Shaganapi Trail up by Nolan Hill Boulevard, due to ongoing concrete rehab and pavement work, the northbound right lane is going to be closed with speeds reduced to 50 kilometers, and this will last until September 30th. But finishing things off in the northwest on 16th Avenue up by 44th Street, due to ongoing feeder main construction, the eastbound right lane is going to be closed, and this will last until October 2nd. But if you see a problem, give us a call at 403-291-0066. And now it is time for the forecast from Environment Canada. Right now it is a low of 7 with a 30% chance of showers. Later today it'll get up to a high of 20 with sunshine, and Saturday is looking at a high of 19 with a 60% chance of showers. More traffic and weather in 10 minutes. Please.
2: 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I'm Tom Hackett. Luigi Mangione's legal team has changed course again, withdrawing its intention to invoke a psychiatric defense for the man accused of gunning down a healthcare CEO in New York. ABC's Rhiannon Ali has more.
0: This is a complete reversal from lawyers for Luigi Mangione. It was just 24 hours ago that his lawyers revealed they were planning to use a psychiatric defense in his upcoming trial, claiming during that time, Mangione was suffering an extreme emotional disturbance and was not in control of himself when prosecutors say he gunned down United Healthcare CEO Brian Thompson. Well, they have just done a total U-turn. It comes as his attorneys face a deadline to turn over records of Mangione's psychiatric history. They're not revealing why they've decided to change this defense. And again, that trial is set to begin in September.
2: Come November, voters in California will weigh in on a proposed billionaires tax. Secretary of State Shirley Weber says petitioners have collected enough signatures needed to place the temporary tax before voters. The proposal would impose a one-time 5% tax on individuals whose net worth exceeds $1 billion and who were living in the state as of January 1st this year. The goal is to offset federal cuts to health care for low-income residents. California Republicans have come out against the proposal, but ABC's Monica Madden says so has Governor Gavin Newsom.
3: The governor has been very specific in that he does not think that it will be good for the state's overall economic future. There have been some economic studies that have kind of had mixed results about the impact this will have on the budget. Remember, this is a one-time 5% tax on billionaires' assets, so a lot of things that can be covered under that.
2: California has an estimated 200 billionaires, while there are roughly 82 billionaires in Canada, according to Forbes' 2026 list. Friday is Juneteenth, the federal holiday that commemorates the end of slavery in the United States. It recognizes the day in Galveston, Texas in 1865 when Union troops rode into the city to announce that all enslaved people were free under executive decree, 3 years after President Lincoln signed the Emancipation Proclamation. Houston will hold its commemoration in Emancipation Park, the first public park in Texas purchased by former slaves in 1872. Conservancy CEO and President Corey Wilson.
4: The experience of African Americans here in the United States is really a good example of the United States itself as we celebrate 250 years. You know, it's all about resilience and persistence and overcoming obstacles.
2: According to the International Labor Organization, there are an estimated 50 million people living in modern slavery today. Your business news is coming up.
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8: So I just talk into the mic?
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8: Hey, Vancouver. My name is Sarush, and I'm the owner of Calmo. Yeah, it's a weird name, and I could have named it anything, but I wouldn't have gotten this far without my dad, so I named it after him. Actually, I guess the name's because of my mom. She'd tell people, if you don't know, call Mo, or why is your father never home? Dad was always helping someone. So, if you don't know, Calmo.ca.
10: Good morning. No trading on Wall Street today. Closed for the Juneteenth holiday. A regular trading day coming up for Bay Street. We had a money loser in Thursday's session. Down 155 points on the TSX. Weighed under by falling energy and gold stocks. On Wall Street, it was a pretty good session. The NASDAQ was a standout, up almost 500 points, up 1.9%. Led by a 4.7% gain for Broadcom, a big jump for Intel. It was up by over 10% on the reports that it's teaming up with Apple to boost U.S. domestic computer chip production. Meta added 1.7%. On the downside, we had SpaceX down 3.5% at $185 a share, now $40 below its previous peak reached earlier in the week. Salesforce was down for a 13th session in a row, dropping 2%. Overseas, overnight, the Tokyo Nikkei closed the session with a gain of 196 points at a record high, 71,250. The Frankfurt DAX index is up 0.4%. Escalating military activity between Israel and Lebanon, well, that's leading to a higher price for oil in electronic trade this morning. The price for crude up $1.55, 2% at $78.15. Gold, though, continues to drop. It's down another $58 at $41.87. Goldman Sachs lowering its price target for the precious metal for the year. The Canadian dollar is at 70.71 cents U.S. exchange, $1.41.5. That's the highest exchange rate we've seen in over 6 months for the loonie. And Bitcoin down $400 at 62,500 U.S. at the business center.
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2: Hello, and thanks for joining us. It's June 19th. I'm Tom Hackett. Here's what's making news right now.
9: Home soil history made.
11: This is the best football game I've seen this World Cup.
9: This country wins a first ever World Cup match, 6-0, propelled by a hat trick.
12: That break and enter in your community may be part of a larger criminal operation that sees a group of traveling offenders targeting higher-end homes citywide.
2: Reports that Vice President J.D. Vance's trip to Switzerland to lead nuclear negotiations with Iran have ended.
13: Every physician who chooses to participate will be required to work a minimum number of hours in the public system first.
15: We're getting a clearer picture of what dual practice healthcare would actually mean for Alberta patients.
17: A first for Canada at the World Cup and a dominant performance and a victory over Qatar. A group win is now on the table. Sports at 45.

0: the Friday trade. Markets on Wall Street closed for holiday. Bay Street comes in after a two-day slide. Business at 56.
1: We've got all those stories and even a whole lot more coming your way in just 60 seconds. But first, at your ones, we got your traffic and weather.
2: From the 660 News Traffic Center, I'm Rob Priest. Starting in the southeast on Anderson Road up by Bonaventura Drive, due to ongoing roadway improvements and widening, all four right lanes are going to be closed off with speeds reduced to 50 kilometers. And this will last until June 23rd. But elsewhere in the northwest, on Shaganapi Trail up by Nolan Hill Boulevard, due to ongoing concrete rehab and pavement work, the northbound right lane is going to be closed with speeds reduced to 50 kilometers, and this will last until September 30th. But finishing things off in the northwest, on 16th Avenue up by 44th Street, due to ongoing feeder main construction, the eastbound right lane is going to be closed, and this will last until October 2nd. But if you see a problem, give us a call at 403-291-0066. And now it is time for the forecast from Environment Canada. Right now it is a low of 7 with a 30% chance of showers. Later today it'll get up to a high of 20 with sunshine. And Saturday is looking at a high of 19 with a 60% chance of showers. More traffic and weather in 10 minutes.
1: Now for your top stories. It's a moment that'll be remembered for generations. Canada's first ever men's FIFA World Cup victory, and it was emphatic. Tens of thousands of fans, including the Prime Minister, were in BC Place to witness firsthand Canada's 6-0 domination of Qatar.
3: By the final whistle at BC Place, Canada had not just secured its first men's World Cup win, but striker Jonathan David became the first player on a host nation's team to score a World Cup hat trick since 1966. Canada becoming the first team from outside Europe and South America to score 5 or more goals in a single match at the tournament. And now we look ahead to the next one, Wednesday against the Swiss in Vancouver, and Canada can win the group and hit the knockout round with even just a draw. I'm Jamie Pulfer.
1: And World Cup fans celebrated after Canada gorged on 6 goals against Qatar at Vancouver's BC Place Stadium. Fans at the stadium and watch parties across the country erupted after the victory. The mood was electric, and Canadian fan Sultan Sadecki says the team performed brilliantly.
4: It was unbelievable. Canada done really, really well against Qatar. I think they're going through. They've got a good chance. They go through, yeah, definitely.
1: New Zealand will play Egypt on Sunday in the next match at BC Place before Canada's final group stage encounter against Switzerland next Sunday. The city of Vancouver is warning of a rising number of cases of scams involving paid parking. It says there have been reports of scam text messages being sent to people about supposed overdue tickets, directing them to pay immediately. The city says it does not contact people via text message for parking fines, using only a parking ticket or a mailed notice. The warning also says QR codes have been posted on parking meters, but that those are fraudulent as well. Police in Kimberley say several people were arrested following a raid at 4 homes that netted weapons, cash, and illicit drugs. RCMP say the searches carried out early Wednesday found 2 firearms, a large amount of cash, and suspected fentanyl, cocaine, and methamphetamines. 4 people have been arrested. Corrections officials say they seized a package of contraband at the medium security unit at Mission Institution this week. The Correctional Service of Canada says staff at the prison seized a package containing methamphetamine, THC, MDMA, ketamine, cocaine, tobacco, and other drugs. It says the estimated prison value of the seizure is nearly $300,000. The Correctional Service says police have been told about the seizure and the institution staff are now investigating. Calgary City Police suspect a group of traveling criminals are back in town, hitting communities across the city. Police are warning all Calgarians to take steps to safeguard their homes and vehicles and report any suspicious activity.
5: A group of criminals believed to be operating in numerous communities across the country appear to have made a return to Calgary. Calgary Police Superintendent Keith Hurley says the group typically targets higher-end homes, thieves looking for jewelry and other valuables. In one case, they made off with a safe that wasn't bolted down, and they favor properties backing onto green spaces, breaking in between 6 and 8 p.m. In the first few months of the year, more than 40 residential break-ins across the city were linked to the group.
6: Part of that number is actually tied into a traveling group that we believe was responsible for number of break-in enters in the city. So we actually had a lapse for a period of time. We believe it might the same group may be back in town.
5: Hurley says the criminals often scope out properties or simply try their luck looking for an open window or a door, which means protecting against crime is something every Calgarian should do, regardless of their postal code. Hurley says there's always the risk that what starts as a property crime can escalate should there be a confrontation.
6: We have seen instances where people have gone into houses with people present and stolen items from there, and they're not even aware until the next morning when they wake up and their garage door and house door are wide open. That's scary.
5: I'm Nadia Moharib.
1: With just a month to go, the folks trying to recall the MLA for Vancouver Kilchina are under the gun. They have until July 19th to collect 15,000 signatures to trigger a by-election to try to unseat Dallas Brody of the 1BC party. The organizers are announcing they'll be in public spaces to collect signatures, such as near the Save-On Foods on 41st near Dundas this afternoon and at the Musqueam Community Center on Saturday. They say interactions with voters so far has been overwhelmingly positive. Brody's provincial speaking tour is drawing its share of protesters. She's drawn controversy for raising doubts about the effects of residential schools and trying to get rid of land acknowledgements. A massive mine in northwestern BC has received its go-ahead to become an underground operation. The 230-square-kilometer Red Chris mine will now be able to transition from an open-pit mine to underground mining, extending its lifespan and creating new jobs. That's according to BC's Ministry of Environment, which has issued the mine the necessary environmental assessment certificate. It's a project that was earmarked to be fast-tracked as part of the province's way to kick-start the economy. Red Chris was the mine where three employees were trapped for 60 hours last year. The Alberta government is inviting surgeons to apply this summer to be able to charge patients for elective procedures such as hip and knee replacements outside their publicly funded practice. Surgical Services Minister Adriana Lagrange says the change will attract doctors, increase capacity, and cut down wait times. Some of these physicians will be allowed to offer private surgeries while also working in the public system. Critics say the move will hurt an already under-resourced public system and is fundamentally unfair. And the push to start high-stakes talks between the U.S. and Iran have hit a snag just days after the two countries agreed to reopen negotiations about Iran's nuclear program and get oil traffic moving through the Strait of Hormuz. CNN's Nick Robertson says Vice President J.D. Vance, who's set to fly to Switzerland for talks, has canceled his trip, even though there are a lot of questions about the memorandum of understanding.
7: There's plenty there to discuss. Are we going to see a continuing easing of the situation in the Strait of Hormuz? Again, that's very high up in the agreement. Are we going to continue to see the waivers for Iran to be able to sell its energy products on global markets? That's very important to Iran.
1: The White House says the logistics of these negotiations have never been simple or predictable. It's 40 minutes after the hour. Coming up in just 60 seconds, we'll have a look at your traffic and weather forecast. 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
2: From the 660 News Traffic Center, I'm Rob Priest. Starting in the southeast on Blackfoot Trail between Southland Drive and 85th Avenue, due to ongoing roadway redevelopment, the speeds are going to be reduced to 250 kilometers, and this will last until August 16th. But elsewhere in the southwest, on McLeod Trail between 61st Avenue and Glenmore Trail, due to ongoing construction and bridge demolition, the east and westbound sidewalks are going to be closed off, and this will last until July 1st. But finishing things off in the northeast, on 16th Avenue up by Deerfoot Trail, due to ongoing bridge rehab, the westbound road will have lanes restricted with speeds reduced to 50 kilometers, and this will last until October 28th. But if you see a problem, give us a call at 403-291-0066. And now it is time for the forecast from Environment Canada. Right now it is a low of 7 with a 30% chance of showers. Later today it'll get up to a high of 20 with sunshine. And Saturday is expected to reach a high of 19 with a 60% chance of showers. More traffic and weather in 10 minutes.
0: Degrees. City News. Developing story.
1: Russia says it was hit by one of the largest drone attacks of the year. Moscow says hundreds of drones were launched in the city, and Ukraine calls it a tit-for-tat response to the massive strikes it has endured. CNN's Sebastian Shukla has the latest.
10: I want you to also take a listen to what the Ukrainian president had to say about the attacks yesterday and what he's calling for from the Europeans.
11: We have the tools, and they are strong enough to put Russia on path where diplomacy becomes the only choice. We all see that Putin is now relying on one lasting thing, constant missile attacks.
1: There are reports a number of political hardliners in Moscow are urging the Kremlin to consider a nuclear response. And Saskatoon police have arrested a 14-year-old after a liquor store robbery earlier this spring. Police say six girls entered the store with a machete and bear spray. They say several bottles of alcohol were taken. The girl has been charged with robbery and possession of a weapon. Coming up next, we got all your sports highlights. News Radio time is 4:43 Mountain, 3:43 Pacific.
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0: And the city of Vancouver is warning of a rising number of cases of scams involving paid parking. It says there have been reports of scam text messages being sent to people about supposed overdue tickets, directing them to pay immediately. From Sportsnet Radio, here's Marcus Fitzgerald.
1: That's about as good as it gets for Canadian soccer. Thursday in Vancouver, a 6-0 victory over Qatar, led by Jonathan David, who scored a hat-trick. The first player from a host country to score a hat-trick in a World Cup match since 1966. Jeff Hurst for England was the last to do it. Thanks to the 6-0 final, Canada has a real shot to win Group B. They've got Switzerland next week at BC Place. Switzerland was victorious against Bosnia-Herzegovina 4-1 earlier in the day. Now, there was one sour note for Canada. Ismail Kone left this game with a leg injury. It's being reported that it is a broken leg. He will need surgery, and his World Cup will be done. But a first for Canada at the Men's World Cup, of course. The women's team has had success, but a banner day for Jesse Marsh and the rest of the men's crew. Kyle Larin also scoring for Canada in this match. He's now got 2 goals at this tournament. As for the other action, Mexico wins Group A, getting just enough on home soil in a 1-0 victory over Korea Republic. Over to the links. It is the U.S. Open this week, kind of in the shadows of the World Cup. There is a Canadian in the top 10, though. At -1 is Corey Connors through 16 holes. They'll continue round two tomorrow, suspended due to darkness on Thursday. Wyndham Clark has a 4-shot lead at -6. Sports at 15 and 45 past every hour anytime. Sports.
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0: You're listening to News Radio. I'm Tom Hackett. The federal government is being accused of turning its back on foreigners, alleging involvement by Canadian companies abroad in forced labor and environmental degradation. Prime Minister Carney mentioned in passing last week that Ottawa had eliminated the position of Canadian Ombudsperson for Responsible Enterprise, or CORE, months ago. Siobhan Vipond is the Vice President of the Canadian Labour Congress. She says the federal government is slowly going back on its commitments.
10: CORE exists because people need to trust that our supply chains don't rely on forced labour. The Ombuds Office is where those harmed by the actions of Canadian companies abroad could speak up and get justice.
0: The office reviews complaints about possible human rights abuses by Canadian companies operating abroad in the garment, mining, and oil and gas sectors. A new report on Calgary's Green Line project is raising questions about the impact of elevating it, and a matter of space is being red flagged, as Darren Rathwell tells us.
11: There has to be some other ways to do this.
12: The Green Line possibly going skyward featured in an independent report. Transportation consultant Dr. William Klumpenhauer says no directly comparable rail line exists, but rather looked at the closest ones available in Vancouver, Tokyo, The Hague, and Bangkok, and says Calgary's 10th Avenue corridor much more narrow than those others, and because of that,
13: there are additional complications and constraints about where you would put supports for an elevated guideway. Where would they go? If they went in the middle of the roadway, what are the implications of that?
12: But Klumpenhauer also says without one-to-one examples to compare, the ability to predict long-term impacts becomes muddied, and says much more analysis is needed by the city before an alignment is chosen. David Lowe with the Victoria Park BIA says members are fraught with worry. He's been in touch with the mayor and several councillors about the report his group commissioned.
11: It is a welcome addition to them trying to navigate the tough spot that they're in. Doing this in a way that is not carefully considered could have generations.

0: impacts.
1: I'm Darren Rathwell.
2: In one World Cup city, it's beer today, gone tomorrow. Boston is living an unintended consequence of becoming a host city. They're running out of beer. ABC's Jacqueline Lee explains why.
3: Drinking four times as much as the tap room typically sells, with the company's workers picking up 70 empty kegs on Monday after their first weekend of their World Cup occupation of the city.
4: I was like, do they have a sleep? Do they get tired? And here they were, back at it the next day, 11 a.m.
3: Bars gearing up for a second tidal wave of Scotland's Narmi. Sam Adams saying they had to schedule an emergency delivery to keep up with fan demand. Jacqueline Lee, ABC News, Los Angeles.
2: The BC Liquor Distribution Branch has reported a massive $1.6 million spike in sales. Your traffic and weather's coming up.
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18: From the 660 News Traffic Center, I'm Rob Priest. Starting in the southeast on Anderson Road up by Bonaventura Drive, due to ongoing roadway improvements and widening, all four right lanes are going to be closed off with speeds reduced to 50 kilometers. And this will last until June 23rd. But elsewhere in the northwest, on Shaganapi Trail up by Nolan Hill Boulevard, due to ongoing concrete rehab and pavement work, the northbound right lane is going to be closed with speeds reduced to 50 kilometers, and this will last until September 30th. But finishing things off in the northwest, on 16th Avenue up by 44th Street, due to ongoing feeder main construction, the eastbound right lane is going to be closed, and this will last until October 2nd. But if you see a problem, give us a call at 403-291-0066. And now it is time for the forecast from Environment Canada. Right now it is a low of 7 with a 30% chance of showers. Later today it'll get up to a high of 20 with sunshine. And Saturday is looking at a high of 19 with a 60% chance of showers. More traffic and weather in 10 minutes.
2: You're listening to News Radio. I'm Tom Hackett. Come November, voters in California will weigh in on a proposed billionaires tax. Secretary of State Shirley Weber says petitioners have collected enough signatures needed to place the temporary tax before voters. The proposal would impose a one-time 5% tax on individuals whose net worth exceeds $1 billion and who are living in the state as of January 1st of this year. The goal is to offset federal cuts to health care for low-income residents. California Republicans have come out against the proposal, but ABC's Monica Madden says so is Governor Gavin Newsom.
19: The California Teachers Association is against the wealth tax. Planned Parenthood Affiliates of California also against it. The State Building and Construction Trades Council also came out against this wealth tax recently. Doesn't mean they're going to be working together, but it shows that there's a broad opposition to this.
2: California has an estimated 200 billionaires, while there are roughly 82 billionaires in all of Canada, according to Forbes' 2026 list. Friday is Juneteenth, the federal holiday that commemorates the end of slavery in the United States. It recognizes the day in Galveston, Texas in 1865 when Union troops rode into the city to announce that all enslaved people were free under executive decree, 3 years after President Lincoln signed the Emancipation Proclamation. Houston will hold its commemoration in Emancipation Park, the first public park in Texas purchased by four former slaves in 1872. Jacqueline Bostick, the great-granddaughter of one of those men, says Juneteenth is about legacy and about the work that there's still to do.
20: When I was born in America, as an American, as a child, could not even vote. I could not do so many things that some other Americans could do simply because of the color of my skin. So I've watched, I've worked, and I've gone through history and helping to make some of the changes come about that we now take for granted.
2: According to the International Labor Organization, there are an estimated 50 million people in modern slavery today, with 28 million people trapped in forced labor and 22 million in forced marriages. Fresh evidence that 15 to 20 minutes of higher intensity activity per week can lead to meaningful health improvements. ABC's Alex Stone in Los Angeles.
0: You know, working up a sweat is good for your health, but figuring out the best exercise routine can be a challenge. To figure out the best way to get fit, researchers studied nearly 100,000 people, tracking their level of vigorous exercise and the risk of disease over time. Even brief bursts of physical activity, like sprinting to catch the bus or a brisk stair climb, made a difference, according to the researchers. Compared with people who did not do any strenuous movement, those with the highest levels saw up to a 60% decrease in risk of inflammatory conditions. The kind of exercise that makes you feel out of breath appeared to offer the most benefit, gets your heart pumping, and improves blood flow.
2: Your business news is coming up.
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17: Good morning. No trading on Wall Street today. Closed for the Juneteenth holiday. A regular trading day coming up for Bay Street. We had a money loser in Thursday's session. Down 155 points on the TSX. Weighed under by falling energy and gold stocks. On Wall Street, it was a pretty good session. The NASDAQ was a standout, up almost 500 points, up 1.9%. Led by a 4.7% gain for Broadcom. A big jump for Intel. It was up by over 10% on the reports that it's teaming up with Apple to boost U.S. domestic computer chip production. Meta added 1.7%. On the downside, we had SpaceX down 3.5% at $185 a share, now $40 below its previous peak reached earlier in the week. Salesforce was down for a 13th session in a row, dropping 2%. Overseas, overnight, the Tokyo Nikkei closed the session with a gain of 196 points at a record high, 71,250. The Frankfurt DAX index is up 0.4%. Escalating military activity between Israel and Lebanon, well, that's leading to a higher price for oil in electronic trade this morning. The price for crude up $1.55, 2% at $78.15. Gold, though, continues to drop. It's down another $58 at $41.87. Goldman Sachs lowering its price target for the precious metal for the year. The Canadian dollar is at 70.71 cents U.S. exchange, $1.41.5. That's the highest exchange rate we've seen in over 6 months for the loonie. And Bitcoin down $400 at 62,500 U.S. at the business center.
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2: Hello, and thanks for joining us. It's June 19th. I'm Tom Hackett. Here's what's making news right now.
5: BC plays a battlefield, ending with Canada's first ever World Cup win.
8: This is what football is all about.
5: But the quashing of Qatar came at a price, the loss of a key player.
2: A trip to Switzerland to discuss the U.S.-Iran peace agreement has been postponed. Negotiations not going the way J.D. Vance was expecting.
11: Calgary police continue to investigate a string of residential break-ins linked to a group operating in various parts of the country. The traveling criminals typically target homes in affluent communities looking for high-end valuables and jewelry.
2: And a new parking scam is making its way around the Lower Mainland.
23: A leg injury to Ismael Comé, the only sour note in what was a banner day for Canada, the World Cup in Vancouver. Sports at 15.
17: Delay in the U.S.-Iran peace talks, sending the markets on the sidelines. Wall Street closed for holiday. The Tokyo Nikkei closing at a record. And the Canadian dollar's at a six-month low. Business at 26.
2: We've got all those stories and even a whole lot more coming your way in just 60 seconds. But first, we got your traffic and weather.
18: From the 660 News Traffic Center, I'm Rob Priest. Starting in the southeast on Anderson Road up by Bonaventura Drive, due to ongoing roadway improvements and widening, all four right lanes are going to be closed off with speeds reduced to 50 kilometers, and this will last until June 23rd. But elsewhere in the northwest on Shaganapi Trail up by Nolan Hill Boulevard, due to ongoing concrete rehab and pavement work, the northbound right lane is going to be closed with speeds reduced to 50 kilometers, and this will last until September 30th. But finishing things off in the northwest on 16th Avenue up by 44th Street, due to ongoing feeder main construction, the eastbound right lane is going to be closed, and this will last until October 2nd. But if you see a problem, give us a call at 403-291-0066. And now it is time for the forecast from Environment Canada. Right now it is a low of 7 with a 30% chance of showers. Later today it'll get up to a high of 20 with sunshine, and Saturday is looking at a high of 19 with a 60% chance of showers. More traffic and weather in 10 minutes.
2: Now for your top stories. Footy fans across the country are still buzzing the morning after watching our boys achieve something no other Canadian men's team has ever done before. Win at the World Cup. And they did it in epic fashion with a 6-0 drubbing of Qatar right here in Vancouver.
5: They say love is a battlefield, and so was BC Place. A match filled with so many storylines and an epic ending that has changed the Canadian sporting landscape. In the locker room after the match, Prime Minister Mark Carney telling those players they achieved a level of character that some will never achieve.
25: We didn't just break the CONCACAF record and a bunch of records and 32 attempts on goal, 10 hit the goal, 19 corners, one corner, dominate 70-plus percentage.
5: Canada now has one footy foot in the round of 32 with a draw against Switzerland next week, enough to win their group, which would also mean playing their first knockout game on home soil in Vancouver. I'm Jamie Pulfer.
2: And as Canada earned its first ever win in a men's FIFA World Cup with style points, Canada thumped Qatar 6-0, powered by Jonathan David's hat-trick at BC Place. Fans at the stadium and watch parties across the country erupted after the victory. The mood was electric, and fans Chris Shaw and Cholan Premjan were looking ahead to Canada's final group stage against Switzerland next Wednesday.
26: Switzerland's next. We're going to keep going to the round 32, round of 16. Who knows? Canada's strongest will be
28: all. Yes, sir. No one's stopping us.
26: No one's stopping
28: us. Shout out Ismael Kone. I hope he gets well soon.
2: Canadian midfielder Ismael Kone is in hospital preparing for leg surgery. Kone was attacked by Qatar's Asim Matadobo, an act that broke the 24-year-old Montrealer's left leg. A new parking scam is making its way around the Lower Mainland. The City of Vancouver warning of scam text messages being sent to people about supposed overdue tickets, directing them to pay immediately. The city says it does not contact people via text message for parking fines, using only a parking ticket or a mailed notice. The warning also says QR codes have been posted on parking meters, but that those are fraudulent as well. And I actually received one of those text messages. They look incredibly realistic. Make sure you check. Four people have been arrested in Kimberley, BC, after police carried out a series of raids. Police say they raided four homes that netted weapons, cash, and illicit drugs. The searches carried out Wednesday found two firearms, a large amount of cash, and suspected fentanyl, cocaine, and methamphetamine. Corrections officials say they've seized a package of contraband at the medium security unit at Mission Institution this week. The Correctional Service of Canada says staff at the prison seized a package containing methamphetamine, THC, MDMA, ketamine, cocaine, tobacco, and other drugs. It says the estimated prison value of the seizure is nearly $300,000. The Correctional Service says police have been told about the seizure and institution staff are now investigating. The thieves travel from province to province. Their plan of attack is to hit high-end homes in the early evening and swipe jewelry and other valuables. Now, Calgary police say the group appears to be back in town, ramping up their activities with a number of recent cases at homes across the city.
11: Calgary police are working with other policing agencies across the country investigating a group of traveling criminals who share some trademark ways. Superintendent Keith Hurley says they have an ongoing investigation into the group believed to be behind a number of more than 40 break-ins reported in the first few months of the year and several recent cases.
0: It's actually not just across Canada or just Canada. It's actually a North America-wide issue. So we do have an active sharing group with other law enforcement partners, and we're working closely with them to not both share information, but look into possible trending on this that we can help each other out.
11: The thieves have targeted homes right across the city and communities from Patterson to the Hamptons and Douglasdale. Hurley says sometimes the criminals even scope out a place prior to targeting it, and other times they're simply looking for an opportunity and get in through an unlocked door. He urges all Calgarians across the city to report anything suspicious, saying they would rather check it out in advance than try to play catch up later.
0: We had one case where a gentleman dragged a safe all the way down an alley and was seen by neighbors, but was never reported to us until we did inquiries around the neighborhood to see if anybody had further information. And that's one we probably should have had called in to us.
11: I'm Nadia O'Hara.
2: The people behind the Recall Brody campaign are launching what they call un-election days. They'll be parking themselves in very public places in a bid to get enough signatures to trigger a by-election in Vancouver, Kilchina. Dallas Brody is a former BC Conservative thrown out of the party for making disparaging remarks about residential schools. She launched her own party, but the people behind the recall effort say she spends more time promoting her party than listening to constituents. She's been on a speaking tour over the last few weeks. The Recall Brody folks will be near community centers this Saturday to collect signatures. They have until July 19th to collect 15,000 names on their petition. And some physicians in Alberta will soon be allowed to offer private surgeries while also working in the public system. The government is inviting surgeons to apply this summer to be able to charge patients for elective procedures, such as hip and knee replacements, outside their publicly funded practice. Surgical Services Minister Adriana LaGrange says the change will attract doctors, increase capacity, and cut down wait times. Critics say the move is going to hurt already under-resourced public systems and is fundamentally unfair. A trip to Switzerland to discuss the U.S.-Iran peace agreement has been postponed. The Swiss foreign minister says Vice President J.D. Vance will no longer make the trip. Vance says Israeli strikes on Lebanon overnight got in the way of the negotiations. BBC reporter Corinne Torby is in southern Lebanon.
1: It comes on a day where people were very hopeful that what has been agreed between the Iranians and the Americans could materialize in some sort of kind of reduction or stopping termination of the war here in South Lebanon. But instead, it's another elusive ceasefire. And what is happening here is actually what caused the talks that were expected to happen today in Switzerland to be suspended.
2: In a statement, the White House noted the logistics of these negotiations have never been simple or predictable. A new date for the talks has not yet been revealed. It's 10 minutes after the hour. Coming up in just 60 seconds, we'll have a look at your traffic and weather forecast. 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
18: From the 660 News Traffic Center, I'm Rob Priest. Starting in the southeast on Blackfoot Trail between Southland Drive and 85th Avenue, due to ongoing roadway redevelopment, the speeds are going to be reduced to 250 kilometers, and this will last until August 16th. But elsewhere in the southwest, on McLeod Trail between 61st Avenue and Glenmore Trail, due to ongoing construction and bridge demolition, the east and westbound sidewalks are going to be closed off, and this will last until July 1st. But finishing things off in the northeast, on 16th Avenue up by Deerfoot Trail, due to ongoing bridge rehab, the westbound road will have lanes restricted with speeds reduced to 50 kilometers, and this will last until October 28th. But if you see a problem, give us a call at 403-291-0066. And now it is time for the forecast from Environment Canada. Right now it is a low of 7 with a 30% chance of showers. Later today it'll get up to a high of 20 with sunshine. And Saturday is expected to reach a high of 19 with a 60% chance of showers. More traffic and weather in 10 minutes.
10: 4.
2: Cuba's Communist Party is backing an emergency economic plan that would introduce some of the biggest market-oriented changes in decades. ABC's Dave Packer reports.
13: Cuba is considering major economic changes as its government tries to respond to a worsening crisis brought on by deep economic troubles and a U.S. blockade. The Communist Party approving a plan that would expand private enterprise and attract foreign investment. It would allow for privately owned banks and real estate development. President Miguel Díaz-Canel says that the changes are based partly on the experiences of China and Vietnam, where communist governments open parts of their economies while keeping one-party rule. The plan still needs to clear Cuba's National Assembly. Dave Packer, ABC News.
2: And starting today, national parks, museums, and art galleries will be more accessible for everyone. 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The benefits are there for all Canadians and visitors from now until September 7th. Coming up next, we got all your sports highlights. 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
2: Hello, and thanks for joining us. It's June 19th. I'm Tom Hackett. Here's what's making news right now. Calgary police out with a warning about thieves traveling from province to province. They hit high-end homes in the early evening, swiping jewelry and other valuables. Four people have been arrested in Kimberley, BC, after police carried out a series of raids. Officers say they raided four homes that netted weapons, cash, and illicit drugs. And a dream on the pitch at BC Place for the Canadian men's national team Thursday afternoon. More on that coming up. From Sportsnet Radio, here's Marcus Fitzgerald.
23: Really couldn't have drawn it up any better for Jesse Marsh and the Canadian men's national team Thursday in Vancouver. Kyle Larin got it started for our side with his second goal of the tournament, and then Jonathan David took over. There was some criticism about David and whether or not he could produce. Well, he did. Scored a hat-trick on home soil. He's only the second player in World Cup history to do that. The last guy was back in the 60s, just to give you an idea. Canada beats Qatar 6-0. There was a sour note on the day. Ismail Kone, 24 years old, he's made 42 appearances for the national team, suffered a leg injury in the second half. His tournament is done, but Canada can rally around that. They've got Switzerland next week, and they've got a chance to win Group B. Switzerland was victorious on Thursday, 4-1 over Bosnia-Herzegovina. So goal differential could potentially be a factor, but Canada will win the group next week with a win or a draw over the Swiss. Mexico takes top spot in Group A. They beat Korea Republic 1-0, also on home soil. On the links, it is the U.S. Open this week. Wyndham Clark is in the lead at -6. Canadian Corey Connors in the top 10 at 1-under par. Baseball, a very light night in the bigs. The Mariners did beat the Orioles, however, in Seattle, 3-0. Sports at 15 and 45 past every hour. Hard any time. Sports time.
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2: You're listening to News Radio. I'm Tom Hackett. Human rights advocates say Ottawa is turning its back against those it asked to report wrongdoing by Canadian companies, including activists who put their safety at risk. They say they had no warning that Ottawa had eliminated the position of Canadian ombudsperson for responsible enterprise months ago, until Prime Minister Carney mentioned it in passing last week. David Matsinha is a policy director for Amnesty International. He says instead of strengthening accountability, the federal government has chosen to dismantle it.
12: At the very moment when communities are demanding justice, when workers are demanding dignity, and when the planet is sounding the alarm, Canada is retreating from even the modest measures of accountability.
2: Ottawa insists it takes forced labor concerns seriously, citing its move to table legislation to reform how Ottawa monitors imported goods for slave labor. A new report on the Green Line downtown alignment in Calgary is out, and there are signals about possibly looking back on the project with serious regrets when it's all said and done.
14: This just is not done globally. We put this stuff under the ground in our downtown cores.
16: David Lowe is with the Victoria Park Business Improvement Zone. The group commissioned the report looking at the impact of elevating the Green Line downtown and authored by transportation consultant Dr. Willem Klumpenauer.
21: Examined four main case studies. We looked at Vancouver. We looked at The Hague.
16: Bangkok and Tokyo also examined. The study finding Calgary's 10th Avenue corridor much smaller than routes of similar elevated projects elsewhere. The study not determining potential for business closures. The author saying causes of closures are complicated, but low with the BIA believes impact to business will be severe.
14: Highest mortality rate that we've ever seen based on my experience and everything that I know about how these projects work.
16: The study says more careful examination is needed before an alignment is approved. This while the city is looking at the options again. But in a statement, City Hall also says concerns addressed in that study the city has heard during recent community engagement, and they'll continue to explore how to respond. I'm Darren Rathwell.
2: In one World Cup city, it's beer today, gone tomorrow. Boston is living an unintended consequence of becoming a host city. They're running out of beer. ABC's Jacqueline Lee explains why.
0: Sam Adams saying they had to schedule an emergency delivery to keep up with fan demand.
1: I've been in this business for over 30 years, and I've never seen anything like this. And to have another round of the Tartan Army this weekend, we'll be more prepared for it.
0: It is the first time in 28 years Scotland has qualified for the World Cup.
5: We're going to come here, we're going to drink your beer, we're going to put some money in the economy, and we're going to have a right good time while we're doing it. Come on, the Scots.
0: Jacqueline Lee, ABC News, Los Angeles.
2: Some bars on Granville Street and other popular areas have reported spikes of 20 to 40% in sales due to visiting soccer fans. Your traffic and weather.
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18: From the 660 News Traffic Center, I'm Rob Priest. Starting in the southeast on Anderson Road up by Bonaventura Drive, due to ongoing roadway improvements and widening, all four right lanes are going to be closed off with speeds reduced to 50 kilometers. And this will last until June 23rd. But elsewhere in the northwest, on Shaganapi Trail up by Nolan Hill Boulevard, due to ongoing concrete rehab and pavement work, the northbound right lane is going to be closed with speeds reduced to 50 kilometers, and this will last until September 30th. But finishing things off in the northwest, on 16th Avenue up by 44th Street, due to ongoing feeder main construction, the eastbound right lane is going to be closed, and this will last until October 2nd. But if you see a problem, give us a call at 403-291-0066. And now it is time for the forecast from Environment Canada. Right now, it is a low of 7 with a 30% chance of showers. Later today, it'll get up to a high of 20 with sunshine. And Saturday is looking at a high of 19 with a 60% chance of showers. More traffic and weather in 10 minutes. Please.
2: You're listening to News Radio. I'm Tom Hackett. Luigi Mangione's legal team has changed course again, withdrawing its intention to invoke a psychiatric defense for the man accused of gunning down a healthcare CEO in New York. ABC's Rhiannon Ali has more.
31: This is a complete reversal from lawyers for Luigi Mangione. It was just 24 hours ago that his lawyers revealed they were planning to use a psychiatric defense in his upcoming trial, claiming during that time, Mangione was suffering an extreme emotional disturbance and was not in control of himself when prosecutors say he gunned down United Healthcare CEO Brian Thompson. Well, they have just done a total U-turn. It comes as his attorneys face a deadline to turn over records of Mangione's psychiatric history. They're not revealing why they've decided to change this defense, and again, that trial is set to begin in September.
2: Come November, voters in California will weigh in on a proposed billionaires tax. Secretary of State Shirley Weber says petitioners have collected enough signatures needed to place the temporary tax before voters. The proposal would impose a one-time 5% tax on individuals whose net worth exceeds $1 billion and who were living in the state as of January 1st this year. The goal is to offset federal cuts to health care for low-income residents. California Republicans have come out against the proposal, but ABC's Monica Madden says so has Governor Gavin Newsom.
31: The governor has been very specific in that he does not think that it will be good for the state's overall economic future. There have been some economic studies that have kind of had mixed results about the impact this will have on the budget. Remember, this is a one-time 5% tax on billionaires' assets, so a lot of things that can be covered under that.
2: California has an estimated 200 billionaires, while there are roughly 82 billionaires in Canada, according to Forbes' 2026 list. Friday is Juneteenth, the federal holiday that commemorates the end of slavery in the United States. It recognizes the day in Galveston, Texas in 1865 when Union troops rode into the city to announce that all enslaved people were free under executive decree, 3 years after President Lincoln signed the Emancipation Proclamation. Houston will hold its commemoration in Emancipation Park, the first public park in Texas purchased by former slaves in 1872. Conservancy CEO and President Corey Wilson.
3: The experience of African Americans here in the United States is really a good example of the United States itself as we celebrate 250 years. You know, it's all about resilience and persistence and overcoming obstacles.
2: According to the International Labor Organization, there are an estimated 50 million people living in modern slavery today. Your business news is coming up.
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13: Sorry, Landon. Got a little evidence on your shirt there.
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19: Good morning. No trading on Wall Street today. Closed for the Juneteenth holiday. A regular trading day coming up for Bay Street. We had a money loser in Thursday's session. Down 155 points on the TSX. Weighed under by falling energy and gold stocks. On Wall Street, was a pretty good session. The NASDAQ was a standout, up almost 500 points, up 1.9%. Led by a 4.7% gain for Broadcom, a big jump for Intel. It was up by over 10% on the reports that it's teaming up with Apple to boost U.S. domestic computer chip production. Meta added 1.7%. On the downside, we had SpaceX down 3.5% at $185 a share, now $40 below its previous peak reached earlier in the week. Salesforce was down for a 13th session in a row, dropping 2%. Overseas, overnight, the Tokyo Nikkei closed the session with a gain of 196 points at a record high, 71,250. The Frankfurt DAX index is up 0.4%. Escalating military activity between Israel and Lebanon, well, that's leading to a higher price for oil in electronic trade this morning. The price for crude up $1.55, 2% at $78.15. Gold, though, continues to drop. It's down another $58 at $41.87. Goldman Sachs lowering its price target for the precious metal for the year. The Canadian dollar is at 70.71 cents U.S. exchange, $1.41.5. That's the highest exchange rate we've seen in over 6 months for the loonie. And Bitcoin down $400 at 62,500 U.S. at the Business Center.
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7: Good morning. It is Friday, June 19th. I'm Logan Stein. And I'm Kelly Turner. Mainly clear, 7 degrees in the city. Here's what's making news right now.
8: You can still feel the electricity from that match the morning after.
10: This moment, when I have kids, I'll be telling them.
8: Canada makes history with the first ever World Cup win happening here at home.
7: It was a busy night for police in the city's northeast after a vehicle was shot several times while people were inside.
12: A big-name promoter says last-minute changes to Calgary's noise bylaw ahead of Stampede Week are bad for business.
7: Danielle Smith has been at odds with treaty chiefs over the separation debate. Now the executive director also weighing in.
14: Blue Jays completed a sweep in Beantown. The Toronto Marlies couldn't complete the sweep of the AHL's Calder Cup, but lead the series 3-1. Sports at 45.
19: A delay in the U.S.-Iran peace talks, sending the markets onto the sidelines. Wall Street closed for holiday. The Tokyo Nikkei closing at a record, and the Canadian dollar's at a six-month low. Business at 26.
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2: Time for a look at traffic and weather together on the ones from the 660 News Radio Traffic Center. Good morning, Tanya Blakeney.
14: Good morning. Waking up with some blue sky. A lot different than the whole start of the work week. Travel speed so far on most routes as posted. Overnight road work in the north on the QE2. Should be in the final stages of wrapping up near Airdrie and Balzac. Southbound and northbound lanes have been seeing delays all week so far. Usually wraps up around the 6 o'clock hour, so a few more minutes to deal with that. If you are in the city's southwest, Glenmore Trail and Anderson Road, both moving well eastbound from Sutina or Highway 8, and then towards 14th Street, McLeod Trail and Deerfoot. If you spot something in the way, share it, 403-291-0066. 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Now the forecast from Environment Canada. Sunshine for the day. High 21 degrees. Could feel some gusting wind. Overnight low drops to 12. Tomorrow, chance of showers at 19. There is a risk of afternoon thunderstorm. Expect some rain for Sunday as well, a high near 13. Right now, it's mainly clear in 7 at the airport.
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2: Feels like a Canadian heritage moment as Canada crushed Qatar in World Cup action in Vancouver.
7: Even the non-sports person here watched that game and the entire country buzzing with excitement after that historic game. Jamie Palfer with the recap.
8: This was a 6-0 thrashing of Qatar. Not only Canada's first ever victory at a World Cup, it actually doubles the number of goals that this team had in its World Cup history coming into the match.
10: This moment, when I have kids, I'll be telling them. June 18, 2026, I'll remember this as the day Canada beat Qatar 6-0.
8: Coach Jesse March calls this a seminal moment for anyone to understand that there is talent in this country, reiterated by Prime Minister Mark Carney in the locker room at BC Place post-match.
16: You showed a level of character that some people never achieve in their life. And you showed it when the entire country and a good part of the world is watching. And if they didn't watch, they will have watched.
8: And let's talk about Jonathan David, the first CONCACAF player to score a hat trick in a men's World Cup game since 1930. He's also currently tied with Lionel Messi for this tournament's golden boot lead. A dream game jolted by a nightmare injury, a broken leg suffered by midfielder Ismaël Koné in the second half. I'm Jamie Pulfer.
7: And for Canada's first two games so far, Calgarians have showed up at watch parties in huge numbers.
0: World Cup fever definitely sweeping through the city. Joel Mendelson is speaking with fans.
5: I think it's just cool to hop on the bandwagon when you can.
11: Yeah, for sure.
17: Diehard soccer fans say they've been waiting a long time for a team like this.
21: We spent our entire childhood watching countries from where our parents are from, and now we get to watch where we're from, and it's just incredible.
22: I think that just with the growth of the game, we can even get to England's level in the next maybe even 50 years, 30 years, and, you know, it'll continue to grow, so I'm really excited.
17: Back at the Ship and Anchor, both casual and rabid fans got to the bar quite early.
22: I had nothing else to do today, so I figured I may as well hop on the beers and get watching the games.
17: Joel Mendelson, City News, Calgary.
7: We'll have more on the World Cup coming up in sports with Tanya Blakeney. 660 News Time, 5:35. It was a busy night for police in the city's northeast after a vehicle was shot several times while people were inside. Police say it happened just before 9:30 along Madigan Drive when people in one vehicle started shooting at two people in their car. Now the victim and their passenger were able to drive away to safety uninjured. At this point, no word on any arrests and no details on the type of vehicle that police are looking for. Police are also looking for your help. After an injured man drove himself to the hospital, it happened just before 8 a.m. on Thursday when he arrived at the Peter Lougheed with stab wounds. It's said to happen during a road rage incident. He was in critical condition, but later updated to stable. Police say it took place between 6:30 to 7:30 a.m. on 36th Street Northeast between Dover and the Peter Lougheed Center. A photo of the vehicle in question is now posted on the city's website. Premier Danielle Smith has been at odds with treaty chiefs over the separation debate, and now the executive director is also weighing in. Bruce McAllister, executive director for the Premier's office, posting on X, Indigenous communities are entrenched in poverty, drugs, and violence. He also said that the chiefs are engaged in childish nonsense, and they should focus on their own problems rather than having the gal to accuse the Premier of treason. Earlier this week, the Assembly of Treaty Chiefs asked RCMP to look into whether the referendum this fall amounts to criminal treason by the UCP. Smith responded on Wednesday, saying the chiefs should check themselves for such an inflammatory accusation. 660 News Time, 5:36. The Stampede starts 2 weeks from today. Preparations at Cowboys Park are ongoing, but the promoter is airing his frustrations over recent updates to the city's noise bylaw. Some Calgarians call new limits on concert times and decibel levels music to their ears, while others argue the city is cutting into their nightlife. 660's Phil Wood reports the city councillor is weighing in.
12: Essentially, summer outdoor concerts on weeknights must end at midnight with cool-down music until 12:30 a.m. The weekend concert times are unchanged. A memo from Ryan Plakaitis, chief of community standards, says that before midnight, noise levels must be reduced from 75 decibels to 70, and after midnight on weekends from 65 to 60. He says in 2025, the city received over 200 noise complaints tied to downtown music fests, with 125 related to the Cowboys Festival. Plakaitis maintains these events provide economic and cultural benefits, but adds grievances like social disorder, drunkenness, and public urination factored into their decision this year. The co-founder of Penny Lane Entertainment, which operates the Cowboys Music Festival, says that decision was made without consultation. In a letter, Paul Vickers fears with mere days before his event starts, they may have to lay off staff and artists might back out due to the bylaw updates. On Twitter, Councillor Tim Tyers tweets, "The changes are bad for business, and with the Stampede beginning July 3rd, jobs for young people at the festivals may be at risk." I'm Phil Wood.
7: An update from police. A man seriously injured in an apparent workplace incident yesterday has died. Just before 8:30 a.m. on Thursday, police say crews responded to a warehouse on Industry Way Southeast where someone had been badly hurt by a forklift. Occupational Health and Safety is investigating. Police say the victim's family has been notified and it's too soon to say whether charges will be laid. Calgary City Council is getting ready to send a letter to the feds. A committee on Thursday saying they'll be asking for $800 million from Ottawa. Edward Jan has more.
23: The proposed request centers around infrastructure, transportation, and recreational funding. That includes $190 million for the Bearspaw South Feeder Main, $170 million for five recreation facilities, and $80 million for the Blue Line LRT extension. The request is part of a letter the city writes to include in pre-federal budget submissions, with the city saying this year's request features shovel-ready projects.
3: Other levels of government have multiple different ways to be able to bring money in. From a revenue perspective, the city of Calgary only has property taxes.
4: We've heard from Prime Minister Mark Carney that he's interested in investing in transit and infrastructure in our cities. So words are cheap, actions speak louder. So we'll see what they do.
23: Edward Jan, City News, Calgary.
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14: Well, happy Friday. It's a drier, much brighter Friday start than it has been for much of the work week so far. The sun is rising, and with a blue sky backdrop, it's quite bright. No clouds to be feeling gloomy about. Travel speed on Glenmore Trail is as posted. In the north on the QE2, some southbound lanes are a little slow from some overnight road work. Now, this overnight road work between Balzac and Stoney Trail has been on and off overnight the last several weeks, and continues to add a bit of volume. Usually wraps up around the 6 o'clock hour, so about 20 minutes to go there. Southbound lanes are sluggish, we'll say, from about Highway 566 until you pass Stoney Trail and become southbound Deerfoot. In the southeast, Pagan Trail connects east and west between Stoney and Deerfoot. No trouble through 52nd or Barlow Trail. Barlow south to Deerfoot at 114th or north to Deerfoot at the intersection from Pagan. If you spot something in the way, share it. 403-291-0066. 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Now the forecast. From Environment Canada, warming up to 21 degrees today. Sunshine expected with some gusting wind. The UV index of 8, which is considered very high. Overnight low drops to 12. Few clouds roll in. Could see wet weather tomorrow and Sunday. Chance of showers on Saturday. Risk of a thunderstorm. Likelihood of some rain overnight into Sunday as well. A high near 13 degrees. Monday, though, the sun returns and the work week starts to warm up. 18 degrees. Right now in Calgary, it's mainly clear and 7 at the airport.
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7: Good morning. A pretty mild morning. 7 degrees, mainly clear in Calgary. I'm Logan Stein. Here's a look at the top stories right now. So, Have you caught World Cup fever yet?
5: I think it's just cool to hop on the bandwagon when you can.
7: Canada's huge win over Qatar has the country buzzing right now, and tons of new people are finding their love for soccer. All the World Cup action coming up, including in sports, with Tanya Blakeney. The Stampede starts 2 weeks from today. Preparations at Cowboys Park are ongoing, but their promoter is airing his frustrations over recent updates to the city's noise bylaw. Though what is the details on what it looks like coming up in 15 minutes' time. And coming up after sports,
1: JD Vance said there's logistical issues in play here.
7: The latest on the situation and the conflict between the U.S. and Iran. Now, if you look at sports from Sportsnet 960 The Fan, here's Tanya Blakeney.
14: Well, Canada did earn its first ever win in a men's FIFA World Cup with style points yesterday. Powerful 6-0 win over Qatar in Vancouver. However, the team lost midfielder Ismaël Koné to a broken leg in the match.
2: I even saw the coach's face, Jesse Marsh's face, so you could...

0: pulled out a 4-3 overtime win in game 4 yesterday in Toronto. The series is a best of 7, and game 5 is also in Toronto. Brandon Venezuela hit a, Valenzuela hit a go-ahead RBI double off the Boston pitcher, and the Blue Jays completed a 3-game sweep of the Red Sox with a 4-3 win. Vladimir Guerrero Jr. homered for Toronto, as did Nathan Lucas. In hammer throw, Cameron Rogers earned her 5th straight national title, a win at the women's hammer throw at the Canadian Track and Field Championships in Ottawa. 2-time world champ and Olympic gold medalist threw 76.17 meters handily to win the event. Sports at 15 and 45 minutes past this hour or anytime at sportsnet.ca.
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4: 660 News Time, 547. Mount Royal University's website remains down because of a cyber attack. On an alternate site for the school, they say they're responding to a cyber incident from Wednesday affecting access to university systems and services. Say once they found out about it, they took prompt steps to contain the threat and protect their systems. They now have security experts assisting with an investigation, and police were also informed. This time, they don't know if personal information or other data was accessed or taken, but if the investigation uncovers that is the case, then impacted individuals will be notified. A new report on the Green Line downtown alignment is out, and there are some signals about possibly looking back on the project with some serious regrets when it's all said and done. Darren Rathwell explains.
5: This just is not done globally. We put this stuff under the ground in our downtown cores.
6: David Lowe is with the Victoria Park Business Improvement Zone. The group commissioned the report looking at the impact of elevating the Green Line downtown, and authored by transportation consultant Dr. Willem Klumpenauer.
7: Examined 4 main case studies. We looked at Vancouver. We looked at The Hague.
6: Bangkok and Tokyo also examined. The study finding Calgary's 10th Avenue corridor much smaller than routes of similar elevated projects elsewhere. The study not determining potential for business closures. The author saying causes of closures are complicated, but low with the BIA believes impact to business will be severe.
5: Highest mortality rate that we've ever seen, based on my experience and everything that I know about how these projects work.
6: The study says more careful examination is needed before an alignment is approved. This while the city is looking at the options again. But in a statement, City Hall also says concerns addressed in that study the city has heard during recent community engagement, and they'll continue to explore how to respond. I'm Darren Rathwell.
4: Talks to end the war in Iran are under pressure. The Swiss Foreign Ministry says U.S. Vice President J.D. Vance is no longer traveling to Switzerland for U.S.-Iran negotiations, and today's talks have been postponed.
8: J.D. Vance said there's logistical issues in play here that they're going to have to sort of pause their deployment here to Switzerland to get involved with the talks. The Iranians didn't make any noise at all, any statements about coming. Neither was it at all clear that the mediators were going to come and join the talks yesterday. So even late yesterday, the situation seemed to be breaking down.
4: Vance claims Israeli strikes in Lebanon got in the way of the negotiations. At least 18 people were killed in southern Lebanon overnight, despite the U.S.-Iran agreement declaring an end to the conflict. Coming up shortly, your latest check on traffic and weather together on The Ones.
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1: The Calgary Stampede, Kelly Park, Banff, Jasper. Just make sure you have them home by August. Thanks, Dad.
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4: Do you, Yahoo? Do you front row? Sing along to the hits. Throw your hands in the air. Do you stick around for the encore or dash to the next show? It's the greatest music festival in the West. Over 100 acts, 4 stages, and 10 days. Do you, Yahoo? Yeah, you do. Calgary Stampede, July 2nd through 12th.
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6: Some overnight delays in the north on the QE2, where some roadwork and cleaning has been happening this last week. Southbound lanes of QE2 are sluggish from Balzac and Highway 566. Until you get down towards Stony Trail and Deerfoot, that should wrap up in the next 10 or 15 minutes or so, and the volume should start to recover. Now, it is early enough that heavy volume is not the factor. It is just the construction that you're slowing down for. Watch for people on the road, cleaning up those pylons and etc. In the southwest, you'll find 14th Street moving well north and south. Canyon Meadows Drive through Anderson Road, Southland Drive, and then up towards 90th, the Rocky View Hospital and Glenmore Trail. Reservoir volume east or west over Glenmore Trail still moving quite nicely. And if you spot something in the way, share it 403-291-0066. 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Now the forecast from Environment Canada, warming up to 21 degrees today. A sunny sky expected. And the UV index of 8, which is very high. Overnight low is 12. Few clouds roll in, setting up a potential for wet weather this weekend. Good chance of showers both Saturday and Sunday. Risk of thunderstorm for Saturday afternoon, a high near 19 degrees. Sunday's cooler at 13, but the sun returns for the back to work Monday and a high near 18 degrees. Right now it's clear at the airport and 7.
5: 660 News time, 5:53. A couple of four-legged friends have been hired to protect the official FIFA practice field in Toronto. Eva Fregescatos reports.
7: The dogs have been hired to defend the practice pitch at Centennial Park from Canada Geese. The main canine in charge is a 2-year-old border collie named Sally, and she has help from 8-year-old border collie Ben. Ben and Sally's handlers from Border Control Bird Dogs say it's a humane and ecologically friendly way of keeping away the geese.
8: He's stalking them slowly, and then the geese start thinking he's a real predator in the area, so they're encouraged to leave.
7: Geese droppings are one of the biggest concerns. Their feces could burn the turf, create a slippery field for the athletes, and can also carry toxic bacteria and parasites that can cause illnesses.
8: We're visiting the site twice a day, 5 days a week, and we're on standby to go 7 days a week if we start seeing an increase in goose population.
7: Sally and Ben will be on duty at the field until the end of July. I'm Eva Fragiscatos.
5: 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So, how do you get the Canada Strong Pass? Well, you already have it. It doesn't actually require a physical or virtual pass. The benefits are there for all Canadians and visitors from now until September 7th. Banff's mayor says the small tourist town has been bracing for the return of the pass, which was blamed for over-tourism in the area last year. And at the movies, Toy Story 5 arrives in theaters today. CNN's Rick Damigella has the franchise history.
9: There seems to be no sign of intelligent life anywhere.
10: Hello! November 1995 saw the release of the feature film debut of an animation studio named Pixar. Toy Story would go on to make over $400 million at the global box office.
11: Woody was kidnapped.
10: Toy Story 2 followed in November of 1999.
12: We all knew this day was coming.
10: Andy's Toys returned to theaters in June 2010. Toy Story 3 broke the billion-dollar barrier at the worldwide box office.
13: Let's go!
10: Toy Story 4 arrived in June of 2019. The movie marks the franchise's biggest box office winner. Deadline reports Toy Story 5 is tracking to open with an estimated $150 million in North America. In Hollywood, I'm Rick Damigella.
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0: Canada, come on down. I'm Howie Mandel, your host for The Price is Right Tonight, and I want you in the audience. 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
15: Good morning. Seeing a run-up for the price for oil this morning in a week where crude futures have dropped about 10% since Monday. So far this morning, West Texas Intermediate in electronic trade is up 58 cents or 0.75% at 77.18. This on reports that the peace talks on a permanent deal between Washington and Tehran that were meant to be held in Switzerland today have been delayed. This follows Israel and Iran-backed Hezbollah militants clashing overnight in Lebanon, and that is all part of the 14-point memorandum of understanding that indicated that Israel and Lebanon would not engage in military action. Also reports that the Strait of Hormuz may be shut down once again. That's according to Bloomberg. Crude futures on the rise this morning. The price for gold, though, trending down, $76 at $41.69, as it has been sliding all week with a very strong U.S. dollar. The Canadian dollar starts today at 70.69 cents U.S., another six-month low for the Canadian dollar at $1.41.5 on the exchange rate. There's no trading on Wall Street today. The market there closed for the Juneteenth holiday. Yesterday, we saw the NASDAQ surge almost 500 points or 1.9%, led by almost 3% gain for NVIDIA and a 10.5% advance for Intel. Meantime, shares of SpaceX dropped 3.5%, $6.82 at $185, closing the holiday shortened week down, or at least $40 below the record that was reached earlier at $225 a share. The Toronto stock market comes in on back-to-back money-losing sessions, 155 points lower yesterday, 0.4%. Bitcoin this morning is down $500 at $62,400. At the Business Center, I'm Mike Eppel.
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27: Good morning and happy Friday. It is finally here, June the 19th. I'm Kelly Turner.
5: And I'm Logan Stein. 7 degrees, mainly clear in Calgary. Here's what's making headlines right now.
7: Home soil history made.
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7: This country wins a first ever World Cup match, 6-0 over Qatar, propelled by a hat trick.
27: Back here at home, police investigating a targeted shooting in the Northeast that occurred last night.
1: The stampede starts in 2 weeks' time, but one promoter says new limits on concert times and decibel levels for downtown music fests could cut into Calgary's nightlife.
5: The Mount Royal University website is still down right now for last few days because of a cyber attack.
2: CFL Week 3 kicks off in Hamilton. The Stampeders host Saskatchewan tomorrow. The Toronto Tempo on a Friday court in Connecticut. Sports at 15.
15: A delay in the U.S. Iran peace talks sending the price for oil higher. The markets on Wall Street closed for a holiday. 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So too is the Canadian dollar. Business at 26.
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27: Traffic and weather from the 660 News Radio Traffic Center. Happy Friday, Miss Tanya.
2: Happy Friday it is. It's a dry one, a beautiful blue sky one, and routes are certainly moving well to start the day. Now, there is some road work north of Calgary. QE2 is a little extra slow southbound from Balzac area, Highway 566 towards Stoney Trail. That overnight work, which has been coming and going for the last several weeks, continues and usually wraps up around this time. So should be in the final stages. Should see some improve as that cleans up. Until, of course, the rush hour sets in and then the QE2 slows down as well. In the south on Highway 2, northbound lanes moving well from Okotoks to the split at DeWinton, where Deerfoot and McLeod Trail move well over and towards Stoney. Northbound Deerfoot moving well up past Auburn Bay and Seaton and then towards the bridge at Anderson Road. In the northwest, still moving beautifully along the river, Memorial Drive coming in from Parkdale and 3rd Avenue. Eastbound lanes past Crowchild and then 10th Street's bridge and around the bend at Prince's Island Park. If you spot something in the way, share it, 403-291-0066. 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Now, a look at the forecast. Here is meteorologist Michael Kuz.
3: Finally, some sunshine today. Not that we haven't seen sun in the mix, but this is almost all sun and warmer, too. Up to 21 degrees. Yesterday was 17 degrees, so today we're finally back to seasonal. Drops down to 12 overnight. We will get into some wet weather tomorrow. Looks like, especially through the afternoon, showers, risk of thunderstorms with a high of 18. Currently it's 7 degrees at the airport. Pretty cool 7 degrees downtown. The afternoon high up to 21.
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27: Well, did you catch the game? A historic moment for Canada as the Canadian men's soccer team dominated Qatar in World Cup action.
5: Dominated is right. The men securing their first ever win yesterday in Vancouver. Timmy Pulver has the latest on this morning's top story.
4: By the final whistle at BC Place, Canada had not just secured its first men's World Cup win, 6-0 over Qatar, but striker Jonathan David became the first player on a host nation's team to score a World Cup hat trick since 1966, the first CONCACAF player in almost a century, also tying Messi for this tournament's golden boot lead.
28: That was incredible. This is the best football game I've seen this World Cup. Canada was brilliant. We loved the match.
6: This is so good for the country. Inspire all the kids in the country to play soccer.
4: A victory despite Ishmael Kone suffering a broken leg in the second half. A big blow to the Canadian midfield. Prime Minister Mark Carney addressing that in the locker room after the match.
20: By acknowledging what you're all feeling, I think, and the nation's feeling, the terrible injury of Ishmael. It's in moments like that that you see character.
4: And now we look ahead to the next one. Wednesday against the Swiss in Vancouver, and Canada can win the group and hit the knockout round with even just a draw. I'm Jamie Pulfer.
27: And back home, it is going around. Have you caught it yet? Even the Turner Ripley household caught it last night.
5: World Cup fever is definitely circulating right now. It's all the rage as people soak up the excitement. Joel Mendelson explains.
23: Mixed in this group of fans are people who love soccer and those who've just gotten sick with World Cup fever.
24: I don't know if it's a sign of anything, but I don't even have a Canada jersey. I have a hockey jersey and I'm here to enjoy the moment and just hope Canada wins, I guess.
23: Some at the nearby pub Ship and Anchor agree.
26: I think it's just cool to hop on the bandwagon when you can.
29: Yeah, for sure.
30: I think that just with the growth of the game, we can even get to England's level in the next maybe even 50 years, 30 years, and it'll continue to grow, so I'm really excited.
0: Back at the Ship and Anchor, both casual and rabid fans got to the bar quite early.
8: 9:30, quarter to 10.
9: And for the long run.
8: Yeah, because I didn't know how busy it would be come noon, so I thought, why not?
0: Joel Mendelson, City News, Calgary.
27: 660 News Time, 6:05. Police investigating after gunfire erupted in Calgary's northeast last night, targeting a vehicle. People were actually inside. It happened around 9:30 along Madigan Drive northeast. Shots were fired from one vehicle into another. Officers say multiple rounds hit the car. Now two people inside managed to escape despite that chaos. Police have not announced any arrests. They have also not released a description of the suspect vehicle. And Calgary police also asking for your help after a badly injured man drove himself to hospital with stab wounds. Happened just before 8 o'clock yesterday morning when the man showed up at the Peter Lougheed telling officers it happened during a road rage incident. His condition has now been upgraded to stable. Police say it happened on 36th Street between Dover and the Peter Lougheed Hospital. They have now released a photo of the vehicle believed to be involved. If you have any information, you are asked to reach out. And it seems our escalating tensions between the UCP and Treaty Chiefs, it's just getting worse. Bruce McAllister, Executive Director for the UCP, posting on X that Indigenous communities are filled with poverty, high unemployment, and welfare traps, accusing those chiefs of childish nonsense after accusing the Premier of treason. That accusation came earlier this week, as we told you, when the Assembly of Treaty Chiefs called on the RCMP to investigate whether the referendum in the fall could amount to treason. Now, it's not the first time McAllister has been accused of using inflammatory words. You may recall he was forced to apologize in September of 2025 after telling a Calgary high school student his parents should turn him over their knee during a town hall hosted by the Premier. And the greatest outdoor show on earth kicks off in 2 weeks' time. Hard to believe. Calgary's getting ready, including down at Cowboys Park, home of the Cowboys Music Festival. However, a local promoter fuming over the city's apparent last-minute changes to that noise bylaw, claiming jobs may now be at risk. 660's Phil Wood reports Calgarians also divided.
1: Penny Lane Entertainment co-founder Paul Vickers argues the bylaw updates may result in last-minute cancellations of big acts and affect the local entertainment industry. A briefing note this week from Ryan Plakaitis, chief of community standards, says summer outdoor concerts on weeknights must end at midnight, but cool-down music can play until 12:30 a.m. While weekend concert times are unchanged, noise levels before midnight must be cut from 75 decibels to 70, and after midnight from 65 to 60. Plakaitis says Calgarians filed more than 200 noise complaints about the Downtown Music Fest, pointing out 125 were connected to the Cowboys Festival last year. He cites reports of social disorder, excessive drunkenness, and public urination all factored into this year's decision. But Vickers argues making concerts empty at the same time as other Stampede events could cause a bottleneck and strain infrastructure. On the Calgary subreddit, reaction is mixed, with some users calling the reduced noise music to their ears, while others complain the city may damage its reputation as an entertainment hub. The Stampede begins on July 3rd. I'm Phil Wood.
27: Buddy, can you spare a dime? Calgary City Council could be asking Ottawa for $800 million. That request centers around infrastructure, transportation, and recreational funding.
10: Some on council believe the city can go further with its request as Calgary grows. Councillor John Pantazopoulos hoping for flexibility on the priorities sent to the feds if a shovel-ready project is identified that is currently not on the list.
11: I think $800 million is a great number, but it's a start. We're going to have a $20 billion capital ask over the next 4 years through our budget cycle. We need more government funding.
10: The proposed request coming as administration also saying Thursday that letter writing advocacy is becoming less effective.
12: It is still a practice that is expected by other orders of government, but we can't solely rely on letter writing like we used to be able to. What we're actually finding right now is the strength in relationship building.
10: The funding request will now head to a full council vote, and if affirmed, is set to be submitted to the federal government in July. Edward Jen, City News, Calgary.
27: Coming up, the latest in traffic and weather, 660 News Time, 610.
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2: It is a beautiful morning. It's a much brighter one than you might have seen the last couple days as well. The sun shining on a blue sky backdrop and the rain clouds well gone. And that means lanes are pretty dry this morning after some mixed precipitation over the last couple of days. In the southwest, you'll find Glenmore Trail still quiet, east and west over the reservoir. North and southbound lanes of Sarcee Trail move well from Highway 8 and Soutina Trail, heading up past the Bow Trail lights and then down the hill to 16th Avenue Northwest. Still cleaning up some of the overnight roadwork on the north side of the highway. QE2 southbound lanes are sluggish from Highway 566 to Balzac. That usually does wrap up around this time, so as that happens, watch for people, of course, doing the clearing on the highway. And if you see something in the way, share it 403-291-0066. 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Now, a look at the forecast. Here is meteorologist Michael Coos.
3: Finally, some sun. It's short-lived, but at least we get a nice one today. 21 degrees this afternoon. Winds out of the southeast of 20 to 40 kilometers per hour. Some rain coming through tomorrow afternoon. It looks like showers on and off, at least 18 degrees. High cooler weather with a risk of showers on Sunday, only up to 14 degrees. Currently, Chestermere's at 7. Downtown also 7. This afternoon, sunny and 21.
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27: Some beautiful sunshine, 6 degrees in the city. Good Friday morning. I'm Kelly Turner. Thanks for joining us this morning. Here are the top stories that we're working on. Did you catch the big game? History was made in Vancouver yesterday. Canada beating Qatar 6-0. Tanya Blakeney with all the action coming up. Tensions are rising between the UCP party and Treaty Chiefs after a social media post from Bruce McAllister. He said Indigenous communities facing poverty and welfare traps, calling the Chiefs' actions childish nonsense after they accused the Premier of treason. More at the bottom of the hour. And 2 weeks from today, the Stampede begins. Preparations ramping up already at Cowboys Park, but its promoter voicing frustration over some new city noise bylaw changes. Phil Wood explains it all at 6:30. 6:16 News time, 6:15. That means it's time for sports. From Sports at 960 The Fan, here is Tanya Blakeney.
2: Well, the cheer is definitely still resonating this morning after Canada's historic World Cup round-robin win in Vancouver yesterday, 6-0 over Qatar on home soil. The team's first win on the World Cup stage as Jonathan David netted a hat trick to lead the offense.
4: Switzerland's next. We're going to keep going to the round 32, round of 16. Who knows? Canada's stronger from beyond.
5: Yes, sir. No one's stopping us.
4: No one's stopping
5: Shout
4: us.
5: Shout out Ismail Kone. I hope he gets well soon.
2: Now, it wasn't all cheers because Canadian midfielder Ismail Kone suffered a broken leg in the second half after being tackled by Qatar's Sim Madibo, who was red carded. Qatar finished the game with 9 players after receiving 2 red cards in the match. Canada is next on the pitch at BC Place Wednesday playing Switzerland. Switzerland bested Bosnia and Herzegovina 4-1 yesterday. So Group B is led by Canada and then Switzerland as Bosnia, Herzegovina and Qatar are with only 1 point. There is more action today, including Team USA playing Australia this afternoon. It's a 1 p.m. kickoff. Scotland plays Morocco, Brazil meets Haiti, and Turkey plays Paraguay. CFL BC Lions are set to visit the Hamilton Tiger Cats tonight. It's week 3. BC coming off a season opening loss at Saskatchewan last week. The Calgary Stampeders on the gridiron at McMahon tomorrow, hosting those Rough Riders at 5 p.m. Toronto Blue Jays back in action this afternoon, visiting the Cubs in Chicago for a 3-game series.
6: Third base, Okamoto puts his hands in the air, backpedals, makes the grab, and the Blue Jays have their first sweep since the opening weekend.
2: Toronto capping a 3-game sweep of the Red Sox yesterday with that 4-3 win. Kevin Gausman scheduled to start for the Jays today. Cubs send Ben Brown to the mound. And the NHL completing a review of Mike Babcock's tenure in Columbus, clearing him to coach. The league launching an investigation at the request of the NHL Players Association in light of the Edmonton Oilers' interest in hiring Babcock. 63-year-old has not coached since 2019. Toronto Tempo on the road in Connecticut tonight to take on the Sun in WNBA action. And on women's ice, the Charge are staying in Ottawa. The AP reporting the PWHL reached an agreement to play in the NHL Senators' home next season. The team averaging about 13,400 fans per playoff outing, also drawing a crowd of 17,000 for a regular season game at the 18,000 capacity Canadian Tire Centre. Sports at 15 and 45 minutes past this hour or anytime at sportsnet.ca.
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27: 660 News Time, 618. Looks like it's not going to happen after all. The U.S. pushed to start those high-stake talks with Iran hitting a snag this morning, days after the two countries agreed to reopen those negotiations. U.S. Vice President J.D. Vance was set to fly to Switzerland this morning, but that trip was abruptly postponed.
23: There is plenty to talk about. That's what the memorandum of understanding is all about. There's plenty there to discuss. Are we going to see a continuing easing of the situation in the Strait of Hormuz? Again, that's very high up in the agreement. Are we going to continue to see the waivers for Iran to be able to sell its energy products on global markets? That's very important to Iran. There are many ways to measure the sort of progress of the implementation of the Memorandum of Understanding. But of course, those talks about the thornier issues, the nuclear issues, the hard part to get to. And if it's hard because you can't get over the first hurdle because there isn't a full ceasefire that all sides agree to, that is going to dog and make the smooth running of this talks process difficult.
27: Still with international news, to Cuba now. Communist Party backing an emergency economic plan that would introduce some of the biggest market oriented changes in decades.
0: Cuba is considering major economic changes as its government tries to respond to a worsening crisis brought on by deep economic troubles and a U.S. blockade. The Communist Party approving a plan that would expand private enterprise and attract foreign investment. It would allow for privately owned banks and real estate development. President Miguel Díaz-Canel says that the changes are based partly on the experiences of China and Vietnam, where communist governments open parts of their economies while keeping one-party rule. The plan still needs to clear Cuba's National Assembly. Dave Packer, ABC News.
27: Coming up, the latest in traffic and weather and ahead of the markets.
1: A Canadian comedian is set to go green again for a sequel to an iconic Christmas movie.
27: 6:15 News Time, 6:20.
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27: 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Here is Danielle.
2: Lanes moving well, just clearing some overnight roadwork from the north at the QE2. Southbound lanes are a little extra slow from the Highway 566 Balzac access to Stony Trail. Southbound lanes of Deerfoot moving well on the north side of the city, all the way down towards Memorial Drive and even 17th. Westbound Memorial, westbound 17th Avenue move well off the highway and towards your inner city. Or Central City, part of the commute. Now in the southeast, northbound Deerfoot is moving well. In fact, your travel speed hasn't really wavered, even at the Iverstrong Bridge at Anderson Road. Stony Trail skirting around the city, no major delays. There was and has been some road work around the bridge in the southeast at Cranston and Chaparral, something to be aware of. And the northeast corner at Cornerstone moving nicely east and south. If you spot something in the way, share it, 403-291-0066. 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Right now, purchase a new or pre-owned vehicle and receive a trip of your choice to a Canada or U.S. destination only at Fish Creek Nissan at the corner of McLeod Trail and James McKevitt Road. Now, the forecast. Here is meteorologist Michael Coos.
3: Mainly sunny today and finally back to seasonal. Good morning. Warms up to 21. Drops down to a fresh but not cold 12 degrees above seasonal for an overnight low. More cloud cover on the way for tomorrow. Pretty good chance for showers into the afternoon. 18 degrees to high. Showers possible on Sunday. Cooler northerly breezes blowing, only 14 degrees, but a nice bounce back next week looks great. Mainly sunny on Monday, 20 degrees, 24 and sunny on Tuesday. Currently it's 7 degrees in Airdrie, 7 downtown. Today's high up to 21.
27: 6:16 News Time, 6:23. A Canadian comedian slated to reprise his iconic role in a classic Christmas movie.
1: Jim Carrey is in talks to once again play the mean one, Mr. Grinch.
20: I hate you.
24: Hate, hate, hate. Hate, hate, hate.
25: Loathe entirely.
1: According to The Hollywood Reporter, Carrey could go green again for a sequel to the hit movie How the Grinch Stole Christmas. Ron Howard is returning to direct it 26 years after the first. The untitled sequel is also set to have a script written by Alec Berg, Jeff Schaefer, and David Mandel, some of the funny men behind HBO's Curb Your Enthusiasm. How the Grinch Stole Christmas was the top-earning movie at the box office in 2000, and it won an Oscar for makeup and hairstyling. Turning Carrey into the Grinch took about 8 hours every day. There's no word yet on a production timeline for the sequel in development. I'm Eva Franciscatos.
27: Well, it's hard to believe, but the Rolling Stones releasing their 25th album called Foreign Tongues. That's happening July 10th. Guitarist Ronnie Wood says after surviving decades of rock star excess, he now has a renewed look. So do his bandmates, Mick Jagger and Keith Richards.
26: It's taken a lot of years and a lot of hard work, but they're very close. And there have been a few historic moments over the years where they've nearly separated for good. And I've said, that can't happen. You've got to stay, you know, together.
27: Now, while there is not a tour slated for 2026, Wood says the band is still eyeing the road, saying, "We just love to play." And singer Boy George is among a growing number of artists who say they are embracing artificial intelligence to re-record their music and own the rights to their old songs. ABC's Stephanie Remmel spoke to the 80s music star.
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11: 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And so far, the reaction is that the new version is warmer, because I had to go back in the studio and sing it almost like I was imitating myself.
27: Karma Chameleon was released back in 1983. Coming up, the latest in the market, 660 News Time, 625.
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16: Well, good morning. We got the Canadian dollar testing a multi-month low this morning on thin trading with the U.S. close for the Juneteenth holiday. The Canadian dollar down right now to 70.67 cents U.S. That's down a tenth of a cent. The exchange $1.41.5. It's the lowest valuation on the loonie or highest exchange rate we've seen in about 14 months. The dollar has dropped substantially this week. It's lost about a half cent after the U.S. Federal Reserve earlier in the week said it was more hawkish on interest rate policy than perhaps first thought. The Canadian economy has underperformed, and the U.S. dollar has been very strong against, well, not just the Canadian dollar, but an entire basket of currencies. So we're tracking the loonie. Not so not helping has been the drop in oil prices this week. The price for crude down 10% since Monday. Now this morning, holding at $77 a barrel on reports that the U.S.-Iran peace talks that were supposed to happen in Switzerland have now been delayed because of overnight military activity between Israel and Hezbollah-backed militants in Lebanon. Also watching the price for gold take a tumble at $41.72 an ounce, down $75. That, too, is tied to the very strong valuation on the U.S. dollar. As mentioned, the U.S. markets are closed for holiday. The Tokyo Nikkei earlier closed at an all-time high and capping a week of gains that totaled 8%. The international trends in the Eurozone, pretty much mixed. The price for Bitcoin this morning at $62,400. That's down by $500 in the early trade. At the Business Center, I'm Mike Apple.
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0: New season, new chefs, and one big question. 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
27: 6:15 News Time, 6:29. Checking the Business Traveler's weather forecast. South of the border, Seattle today, sunny, beautiful high of 24 degrees. Chicago, mix of sun and cloud. A high today of 23. Las Vegas, another excessive heat warning today, sunny and 44 degrees, feeling closer to 49. Are you kidding me? New York, cloudy with showers for most of the day. Also hot in New York today with a high of 23 degrees. Lauren Hines is producing the morning show. Alejandro Melgar is at the web desk. Mark Day is our news director. Michael Ranger, our digital manager. 6:16 News Time, 6:30.
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3: Good morning and happy Friday. It's June 19th. I'm Logan Stump.
27: And I'm Kelly Turner. Beautiful sunshine this morning, 6 degrees. Here's what's making news right now.
4: BC plays a battlefield, ending with Canada's first ever World Cup win.
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4: But the quashing of Qatar came at a price, the loss of a key player.
3: Police are looking into a shooting in Calgary's northeast where a vehicle was shot up with people inside.
6: Bad for business or adhering to public safety? Updates to the city's noise bylaw have Calgarians divided, with the greatest outdoor show on earth just 2 weeks away.
27: Students at Mount Royal University being told they still need to attend their scheduled exams as the school deals with a huge cyber attack.
7: Four more games on the World Cup schedule for this Friday as the Toronto Blue Jays swept the Boston Red Sox in MLB. 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
8: The price for oil on pace for a weekly drop, but up in the Friday trade. Markets on Wall Street closed for holiday. Bay Street comes in after a two-day slide. Business at 56.
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3: Time for a check on traffic and weather together on the ones from the 6:16 News Radio Traffic Center. Good morning, Tanya Blakeney.
7: It is a good morning. It's a beautiful morning with the sun shining and routes dry. Volume in the build phase, usually a little bit more manageable and easy to maneuver on a Friday as compared to other work days. Travel speed on the north side of the QE2 is improving after some overnight road work has wrapped up. Southbound lanes no longer seeing big delays between Highway 566 and Stoney Trail. And I'll say big delays loosely. They were just construction delays in the area locally. In the northwest, Crowchild Trail moving well southbound from Stoney towards the lights at 24th Avenue. Still appears to be a collision-free commute. Of course, if you see something different, share it 403-291-0066. Traffic is brought to you by Pizza 73. Turn your gas guzzling into a pizza guzzling with Pump Relief Pizza from Pizza 73. Starting at $21.99, and unlike gas, the price will go down. Now the forecast, here's meteorologist Michael Coos.
9: It's going to be a good looking afternoon. Nice start to the day too, although a little cooler. Single digit morning lows. The afternoon high though up to 21 degrees under the sun. Tomorrow cloud cover fills in. Chance for showers, especially in the afternoon. High up to 18 degrees. Sunday, still cloud cover, cool with a chance for showers and only up to 14. Right now Cochrane's at 3, downtown 7 this afternoon, reaching 21.
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3: Is this real life? Footy fans across the country are still buzzing the morning after watching Canada achieve something no other Canadian men's team has done before. Win at the World Cup. And they did it in epic fashion, scoring 6 goals in front of an ecstatic home crowd in Vancouver.
27: But the historic win came at a high price for one key player. 660 Jamie Palfrey joins us with the key moments from the match at BC Place.
4: A match filled with so many storylines and an epic ending that has changed the Canadian sporting landscape.
5: This is what football is all about. Canada hasn't had this football culture for so long, but now it's time.
4: A 6-0 quashing of Qatar that came at a price in the second half. And you could see the agony on the face of Ismaël Koné, his leg broken. A devastating loss for the Canadian midfield. But the team kept it together to take its first ever World Cup win. In the locker room after the match, Prime Minister Mark Carney telling those players they achieved a level of character that some will never achieve.
15: You didn't just break the CONCACAF record and a bunch of records and 32 attempts on goal, 10 hit the goal, 19 corners, one corner.
4: And that hat trick by Jonathan David also means He ties Argentina's Messi for this tournament's golden boot lead. Canada now has one footy foot in the round of 32 with a draw against Switzerland next week, enough to win their group, which would also mean playing their first knockout game on home soil in Vancouver. I'm Jamie Pulfer.
3: 660 News Time, 634. Police are looking into a shooting in Calgary's northeast where a vehicle was targeted with people inside. Happened just before 9:30 last night along Madigan Drive. Investigators say someone opened fire from one vehicle, shooting at another car on the road.
27: Now, multiple bullets struck that vehicle while two people were actually inside it at the time. Despite the scary situation, police say both the driver and passenger were able to get away unhurt. So far, though, no arrests have been announced. Right now, there is still no description of that vehicle.
3: A case of road rage in Calgary has police turning to the public for help. An injured man of a stab wound drove himself to the Peter Lougheed Hospital just before 8 a.m. on Thursday. He told police it was a result of road rage. His condition has now been upgraded to stable. Police say it happened on 26th Street Northeast between Dover and the Peter Lougheed Hospital. You can find a picture on the city's website. 660 News Time, 635. A very unfortunate update out of the city's southeast. A man badly hurt yesterday morning in a workplace incident has died of their injuries. According to police, emergency crews responded to a business on Industry Way Southeast. That's where a man had been hurt, with police adding a forklift was involved. Occupational Health and Safety is investigating what exactly happened. The stampede begins in 2 weeks' time, but preparations are underway all across the city. And the tent is taking shape at Cowboys Park, one of several downtown music festivals. However, there's growing opposition to some recent changes to the city's noise bylaw, with some claiming so-called stampede Grinches could damage Calgary's reputation as an entertainment hub. 660's Phil Wood reports one local promoter is speaking out.
1: Paul Vickers of Penny Lane Entertainment, which runs the Cowboys Music Festival, calls the updates last minute, saying they may discourage the big acts from coming to Stampede. His letter is in response to a memo from the city's Community Standards Office, which decided that summer outdoor concerts on weeknights must end at midnight, but cool-down music can play until 12:30 a.m. Weekend concert times are unaffected, but bylaw officer Ryan Plakaitis adds noise levels before and after midnight will also be reduced. He cites more than 200 noise complaints about the Downtown Music Fest factored into their decision, including 125 tied to Cowboys Fest last year. He adds there were even reports of social disorder, excessive drunkenness, and public urination. Vickers also shares public safety concerns, but warns the changes could ruin the fan experience and limit available resources, with Stampede events ending at the same time. Ward 1 Councillor Kim Tyers is also chiming in, tweeting administration moved without any consultation from council or impacted parties, calling the decision bad for business. I'm Phil Wood.
3: There's a war of words happening between the Premier's office and Treaty Chiefs. And now, a top aide has taken to social media to call out Treaty Chiefs. Bruce McAllister, Executive Director of the Premier's office, took to social media saying Indigenous communities are entrenched in poverty, drugs, and violence. They should deal with their own issues instead of accusing the premier of treason. In 2025, McAllister was forced to apologize after telling a Calgary high school student that his parents should turn him over their knee during a town hall hosted by the premier. Now, earlier this week, Treaty Chiefs asked the RCMP to investigate whether the fall referendum could amount to criminal treason. The premier pushed back on Wednesday, telling the chiefs to check themselves and dismissed the claims as inflammatory. Students at Mount Royal University are being told they still need to attend their scheduled exams as the school deals with a significant cyber attack. MRU's website continues to be down as the school deals with that cyber incident from Wednesday. On an alternate site, MRU says some of its systems and services were targeted, and when staff realized what was happening, they took immediate steps to try and contain the threat. Still unknown if personal information was accessed, but an investigation is now underway. The university is saying that law enforcement has also been notified. Meanwhile, officials say campus is still safe and fire and alarm systems are still operational. A new report on the Green Line project downtown is raising a lot of questions about the impact of elevating it. And a matter of space is being red flagged, as Darren Rathwell tells us.
10: There has to be some other ways. to do this.
11: The Green Line possibly going skyward featured in an independent report. Transportation consultant Dr. William Klumpenhauer says no directly comparable rail line exists, but rather looked at the closest ones available in Vancouver, Tokyo, The Hague, and Bangkok, and says Calgary's 10th Avenue corridor much more narrow than those others. And because of that,
12: there are additional complications and constraints about where you would put supports for an elevated guideway. Where would they go? If they went in the middle of the roadway, what are the implications of that?
11: McClumpenauer also says without one-to-one examples to compare, the ability to predict long-term impacts becomes muddied, and says much more analysis is needed by the city before an alignment is chosen. David Lowe with the Victoria Park BIA says members are fraught with worry. He's been in touch with the mayor and several councillors about the report his group commissioned.
10: It is a welcome addition to them trying to navigate the tough spot that they're in. Doing this in a way that is not carefully considered could have generational impacts.
11: I'm Darren Rathwell.
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3: 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Time for a check on traffic and weather on the ones. 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
7: Still moving well. It appears to be a collision-free ride as the Friday treks on and it gets a little bit busier in some areas. You'll find overnight roadwork north of Calgary. The QE2 has been wrapped up and that leads to some movement that is much smoother on southbound lanes of the Highway 2. Trans-Canada moving well on east or west side of the city through Chestermere or towards Cochrane. Highway 1A, Bow Valley Trail and the Cowboy Trail route connecting, that is, well, through Cochrane in the northwest part of the region. To the southwest on Glenmore Trail, eastbound volume is beginning to build, but still moving well over the reservoir towards McLeod and Deerfoot. Westbound lanes from Blackfoot move well past the reservoir to 37th Street and then Sarcee Trail. If you spot something in the way, share it, 403-291-0066. 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Now, the forecast here is meteorologist Michael Coos.
9: Sunshine into the afternoon today and warming up nicely. It's a cooler morning with clear sky. Temperatures down in the mid-single digits in a lot of spots. This afternoon up to 21, drops down to 12 overnight. Periods of rain or at least showers coming through in the afternoon on Saturday. Saturday's high around 18 degrees. Currently, Okotoks is at 4 degrees, downtown 7. This afternoon reaching 21.
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3: Good morning and happy Friday. 6 degrees, mainly sunny in Calgary. I'm Logan Stein. Here's a look at some of the top stories right now. Have you caught World Cup fever yet?
19: I think it's just cool to hop on the bandwagon when you can.
3: It's certainly going around. Canada's huge win over Qatar has the country buzzing right now. And tons of new people are finding their love for soccer. All the World Cup action coming up, including in sports, with Tanya Blakeney. The Stampede starts 2 weeks from today. Are your cowboy boots ready? Preparations at Cowboy Park is ongoing, but their promoter is airing his frustration over recent updates to the city's noise bylaw. Philwood has all the details on what it looks like coming up in 15 minutes' time. And after sports, big developments in the Middle East conflict as a trip to Switzerland to discuss the U.S.-Iran peace agreement has been postponed. Now, for your latest look at sports from Sportsnet 960 The Fan, here's Tanya Blakeney.
7: Canada did earn its first ever win in a men's FIFA World Cup with style points last night. A powerful 6-0 victory over Qatar in Vancouver. However, the team lost midfielder Ismaël Koné to a broken leg in the match.
20: I even saw the coach's face, Jesse Marsh's face, so you could really see that, you know, he was upset. So it kind of felt over with the rest of the players, and it kind of brought the whole mood down for sure.
7: Fan Nathan Paisley, coach Jesse Marsh, says the team is shaken following the injury. Asim Madibo, who was red carded for the contact in the second half, did stop into the Canada locker room post-game, and Marsh confirmed he apologized. Jonathan David scored 3 times. Kyle Larin put away his second goal of the tournament, and substitutes Nathan Saliba and Jacob Schaffelberg each scored minutes after coming off the bench. In other World Cup pitches, Luis Romo took advantage of a defensive blunder by South Korea, and Mexico won 1-0, becoming the first team to advance to the knockout stage. It marks a major triumph for the Mexican side that failed to get out of the group stage in 2022 and is now

0: Set with the Cubs in Chi-Town today. The Marlies fell just short of completing a sweep in the Calder Cup Finals as the Chicago Wolves pulled out a 4-3 overtime win in Game 4 last night. Victor Nochev scored the winner, 3:18 into the extra frame, giving Chicago its first win of this American Hockey League Championship Series. Game 5 is tonight in TO. And on the WNBA hard court, Angel Reese had 21 points, 11 boards, her 10th double-double of the season. The Atlanta Dream beat the Indiana Fever 108-101. Toronto Tempo are in Connecticut to play the Sun tonight. 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
3: 660 News Time, 6:48. Trip to Switzerland to discuss the U.S.-Iran peace agreement has been postponed. The Swiss foreign minister says U.S. Vice President J.D. Vance will no longer make the trip. Vance says Israeli strikes on Lebanon overnight got in the way of the negotiations. BBC reporter Corinne Torby is there.
4: It comes on a day where people were very hopeful that what has been agreed between the Iranians and the Americans could materialize in some sort of kind of reduction or stopping termination of the war here in South Lebanon. But instead, it's another elusive ceasefire. And what is happening here is actually what caused the talks that were expected to happen today in Switzerland to be suspended.
3: In a statement, the White House noted the logistics of these negotiations have never been simple or predictable. A new date for the talks has not been revealed. Many small businesses are grappling with a whey protein shortage, which has pushed prices higher. Graham Crosby is a senior economist at Farm Credit Canada. He says that because whey is a byproduct of the cheese-making process, increasing its production isn't so easy.
5: They're capital intensive. They require a lot of time, money to bring into production. So it's not something in the super short term that can be adjusted quickly to meet that additional demand.
3: Now, the U.S.-based egg tech company EverEgg says whey protein concentrate, the type of often used by food makers and supplement companies, is up 250% from only a year ago. Coming up shortly, your latest check on traffic and weather, together on The Ones.
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3: 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From the 660 News Radio Traffic Center, good morning, Tanya Blakeney.
0: It is a good morning. It's a dry one. It appears to be a collision-free one, maneuvering both inside city limits and outside those city limits. Highways in pretty good shape. In the northwest, you'll find Beddington Trail moving well south from Hanson Ranch, Panorama Hills, and Stoney, south past Country Hills Boulevard, Beddington.

0: Boulevard and then merging to Deerfoot. Travel speed on Deerfoot still pretty close to the 100K mark. You may see a small delay just at the merges to 16th Avenue Northeast, 17th Avenue Blackfoot Trail Southeast, and possibly even more so or most likely to Glenmore Trail. That right exit lane southbound on Deerfoot from the Caffro Bridge can busy quickly. The Southwest Anderson Road moving nicely eastbound from Stoney towards 24th Street and then 14th and McLeod Trail. You'll find 90th Avenue Southland Drive, even Heritage moving well right now, connecting to and from 14th Street in the Southwest. And if you spot something in the way, share it 403-291-0066. 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Now, the forecast here is meteorologist Michael Coos.
1: What a start to the day. Hardly a cloud in the sky. We're all sun into the afternoon. 21 degrees, drops down to 12 overnight. Tomorrow, cloud cover rolls in, a little blustery. Chance for showers through the afternoon with a high of 18. Showers possible Sunday. Cooler for sure, only up to 14 degrees, but it clears back out Monday. Warms up to 20, sunny and 24 on Tuesday. Currently is 5 degrees Parkland, 7 downtown. This afternoon, sunny and 21.
2: 660 News Time, 6:52. Woody and Buzz are back on the big screen. Eva Frangiscatos has a look at the new movies hitting theaters this weekend.
3: Toy Story, the Academy Award-winning franchise featuring the voices of Tom Hanks, Tim Allen, and Joan Cusack, is back in theaters today with its 5th installment.
4: Is it as bad out there for toys as they say it is?
5: We're finding more abandoned toys each day.
6: We're down!
4: Tex invaded our house, too.
3: Toy Story 5 also features a new song by Taylor Swift. Deadline reports the movie is tracking to open with an estimated $150 million in North America, while a box office pro says it could open higher at $175 million.
7: This world cares only about blood, and blood is all that we're given in return.
3: Also out today, The Death of Robin Hood, starring Hugh Jackman as an aged, battle-worn Robin Hood, and horror sci-fi flick Leviticus. I'm Eva Frangiscatos.
2: The Rolling Stones releasing their 25th album, Foreign Tongues, next month. After their Grammy-winning 2023 effort, Hackney Diamonds, the result is a cranked-up, riff-sling set that feels both conscious of the times and mindful of time's passage. Guitarist Ronnie Wood says he channeled grief over the late Brian Wilson and Sly Stone, who died within days of each other last year, while recording the soaring guitar solo for Back in Your Life.
8: It makes you feel like, wow, you know, I am blessed to still be here myself, you know, and, you know, makes you realize that being a survivor is, it's mind-blowing, really. And you don't know how long it's going to last.
2: Foreign Tongues is available on July 10th. Australian horror movie romance film Leviticus hits theaters today, joining the recent wave of buzzy horror flicks at the box office. Written and directed by Adrian Shirella in his feature debut, the film tackles themes of homophobia through a supernatural lens.
9: What if there was some ritual that put some seed of fear inside of its victims to make them scared of their own desires? And that's where I came up with this idea of a horror movie monster or an entity that looks like the person you're most attracted to. And once I had that, I thought, well, now I've got a horror movie, but I really want to focus on this other thing that I'm interested in, which is the love story.
2: The film's early reviews have been drawing comparisons to the queer hockey romance series Heated Rivalry, with one Letterboxd review dubbing it Haunted Rivalry. And the newest version of a popular video game is now available for pre-order, and a 1980s computer brand is coming out with a cell phone. Dave Packer has the latest in today's tech trends.
10: Pre-orders are now open for one of the most anticipated games ever. Rockstar Games now says players will be able to start putting money down on Grand Theft Auto 6 starting June 25th. It was originally supposed to be out last year, but now is expected to be released in November. And people of a certain age will remember the name Commodore, the Commodore 64, dominating the computer world in the 1980s. Now the brand is making a comeback on a phone. The Commodore Callback 8020 is a flip phone that is staunchly anti-social media. It's expected later this year, starting at $500. With Tech Trends, Dave Packer, ABC News.
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11: 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Maybe you save it for an 89-point bull ride. Calgary's July Battle Cry comes out of hiding around the same time as Pearl snaps in Denver. 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
14: Well, good morning. We got the Canadian dollar testing a multi-month low this morning on thin trading with the U.S. closed for the Juneteenth holiday. The Canadian dollar down right now to 70.67 cents U.S. That's down a tenth of a cent. The exchange $1.41.5. It's the lowest valuation on the loonie or highest exchange rate we've seen in about 14 months. The dollar has dropped substantially this week. It's lost about a half cent after the U.S. Federal Reserve earlier in the week said it was more hawkish on interest rate policy than perhaps first thought. The Canadian economy has underperformed, and the U.S. dollar has been very strong against, well, not just the Canadian dollar, but an entire basket of currencies. So we're tracking the loonie. Not helping has been the drop in oil prices this week. The price for crude down 10% since Monday. Now this morning, holding at $77 a barrel on reports that the U.S.-Iran peace talks that were supposed to happen in Switzerland have now been delayed because of overnight military activity between Israel and Hezbollah-backed militants in Lebanon. Also watching the price for gold take a tumble at $41.72 an ounce, down $75. That, too, is tied to the very strong valuation on the U.S. dollar. As mentioned, the U.S. markets are closed for holiday. The Tokyo Nikkei earlier closed at an all-time high and capping a week of gains that totaled 8%. The international trends in the Eurozone, pretty much mixed. The price for Bitcoin this morning at $62,400. That's down by $500 in the early trade. At the Business Center, I'm Mike Uppel.
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3: Good morning. Happy Friday. It is June the 19th. I'm Kelly Turner.
33: And I'm Logan Stein. Currently 6 degrees, lots of sunshine in Calgary. Here's what's making headlines right now.
3: You can still feel the electricity from that match the morning after.
34: This moment, when I have kids, I'll be telling them.
3: Canada makes history with the first ever World Cup win happening here at home.
35: Back here in Calgary, a busy night for police after a vehicle was shot several times with people inside.
36: A big-name promoter says last-minute changes to Calgary's noise bylaw ahead of Stampede Week are bad for business.
33: Daniel Smith has been at odds with treaty chiefs over the separation debate, and now the executive director is also weighing in.
0: CFL Week 3 has BC in Hamilton, while the Stampeders welcome Saskatchewan tomorrow. Jays start a series with Chicago Sports at 15.
14: Price for oil on the rise with the delay in the U.S.-Iran peace talks. The Canadian dollar at a 14-month low. Wall Street's on holiday. And the TSX looking to snap a two-day slide. Business at 26.
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3: Traffic and weather from the 660 News Radio Traffic Center. Here is Tanya.
0: It's dry, it's quiet, and it's moving well. Routes around the city are appearing collision-free as the Friday morning treks on. You'll find the Northwest at Beddington Trail with no problems. Country Hills Boulevard, east and west, moving well between Hawkwood at Arbor Lake in the Northwest, and then towards the Northeast, Harvest Hills, and even through Cityscape and Skyview Ranch, connecting to Deerfoot, Métis, and Stony Trail again. In the city's southeast, no major delays or reports on Mahogany Boulevard, connecting to and from 52nd Street, Rangeview Boulevard, Auburn Bay Avenue, and Seton Boulevard connects you to Deerfoot on the south side. If there is something in the way, though, stall, collision, distraction of any kind, share it. 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Now the forecast. Here is meteorologist Michael Coos.
1: Sun into the afternoon today. Sunny morning, although it's cool with the clear sky through the overnight. A lot of spots are below 5 degrees. No warmer than about 7. 21, though, this afternoon. Sunny, drops down to 12 overnight. Some wet weather on the way for tomorrow afternoon. Risk of showers to late day with a high of 18. Currently at 6 degrees at the airport, 7 downtown. Today's high up to 21.
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35: Well, good thing it is a Friday. Definitely a few sore heads today after people were up celebrating. It feels like a Canadian heritage moment as Canada crushed Qatar in World Cup action in Vancouver yesterday.
33: Hard not to feel patriotic about it. The entire country is buzzing with excitement after this historic game. Jamie Pulfer has the recap.
2: This was a 6-0 thrashing of Qatar. Not only Canada's first ever victory at a World Cup, it actually doubles the number of goals that this team had in its World Cup history coming into the match.
34: This moment, when I have kids, I'll be telling them. June 18, 2026, I'll remember this as the day Canada beat Qatar 6-0.
2: Coach Jesse March calls this a seminal moment for anyone to understand that there is talent in this country, reiterated by Prime Minister Mark Carney in the locker room at BC Place post-match.
4: You showed a level of character that some people never achieve in their life. And you showed it when the entire country and a good part of the world is watching.
2: And let's talk about Jonathan David, the first CONCACAF player to score a hat trick in a men's World Cup game since 1930. A dream game jolted by a nightmare injury, a broken leg suffered by midfielder Ishmael Kone in the second half. I'm Jamie Pulfer.
35: And for Canada's first two games so far, Calgarians showing up at watch parties in huge numbers.
33: World Cup fever sure is sweeping through the city. Joel Mendelson is speaking with fans.
5: I think it's just cool to hop on the bandwagon when you can.
6: Yeah, for sure.
7: Diehard soccer fans say they've been waiting a long time for a team like this.
5: We spent our entire childhood watching countries from where our parents are from, and now we get to watch where we're from, and it's just incredible.
6: I think that just with the growth of the game, we can even get to England's level in the next maybe even 50 years, 30 years, and you know, it'll continue to grow, so I'm really excited.
7: Back at the Ship and Anchor, both casual and rabid fans got to the bar quite early.
6: I had nothing else to do today, so I figured I may as well hop on the beers and get watching the games.
7: Joel Mendelson, City News, Calgary.
33: We'll have more on the World Cup coming in sports with Tanya Blakeney.
35: 6:06 News Time, 7:05. It was a busy night for police in the Northeast after a vehicle was shot several times while people were inside of it. Police say it happened just before 9:30 along Madigan Drive Northeast when people in one vehicle started shooting at two people in their car.
33: The victim and the passenger were able to drive away to safety uninjured. At this point, no word on any arrests so far. No details on the type of vehicle that police are looking for.
35: Police are looking for your help with this particular after an injured man drove himself to hospital. Now, it happened just before 8 a.m. yesterday morning when he arrived at the Peter Lougheed with stab wounds. Said it happened during a road rage incident.
33: He was in critical condition, but later updated to stable. Now, police say it took place between 6:30 to 7:30 a.m. on 36th Street Northeast between Dover and the Peter Lougheed Center. A photo of the vehicle in question is now posted on the city's website.
35: And the Union for Transit Workers says violence is a constant threat. Members will be rallying today for increased safety outside City Hall at noon before heading to the courthouse later this afternoon.
33: It's in solidarity with a bus driver who was brutally assaulted on the job in May of last year in the city's Northeast. The ATU is calling for courts to apply a section in the criminal code for transit workers, but it has only been used sparingly since its inclusion in 2017. Two men pled guilty to several charges and their sentencing hearing is scheduled for today at 1:30 p.m.
35: 6:16 news time, just approaching 7:07. Premier Danielle Smith has been at odds with treaty chiefs over the whole separation debate. Now the executive director also weighing in. Bruce McAllister, working for the Premier's office, posted on X this morning that Indigenous communities are entrenched in poverty, drugs, violence. He also said the chiefs are entangled in childish nonsense. Now, earlier this week, the Assembly of Treaty Chiefs asked the RCMP to look into whether that referendum this fall amounts to criminal treason by the UCP. Smith responded Wednesday, saying the chiefs should check themselves for such an inflammatory accusation. And the Stampede starts in 2 weeks from today. Hard to believe. Preparations at Cowboys Park are ongoing, but their promoter is airing his frustrations over recent updates to the city's noise bylaw. Some Calgarians calling new limits on concert times and decibel levels music to their ears. Others, though, arguing the city is cutting into their nightlife. 660's Phil Wood reports a city councilor also weighing in.
36: Essentially, summer outdoor concerts on weeknights must end at midnight with cool-down music until 12:30 a.m., though weekend concert times are unchanged. A memo from Ryan Plakaitis, chief of community standards, says that before midnight, noise levels must be reduced from 75 decibels to 70, and after midnight on weekends from 65 to 60. He says in 2025, the city received over 200 noise complaints tied to downtown music fests, with 125 related to the Cowboys Fest. Bokaitis maintains these events provide economic and cultural benefits, but adds grievances like social disorder, drunkenness, and public urination factored into their decision this year. The co-founder of Penny Lane Entertainment, which operates the Cowboys Music Festival, says that decision was made without consultation. In a letter, Paul Vickers fears with mere days before his event starts, they may have to lay off staff and artists might back out due to the bylaw updates. On Twitter, Councillor Tim Tyers tweets, the changes are bad for business, and with the Stampede beginning July 3rd, jobs for young people at the festivals may be at risk. I'm Phil Wood.
35: 6:16 News Time, 7:08. An update from a story that we first brought you yesterday. A man seriously injured in an apparent workplace accident yesterday has died. Just before 8:30 a.m. Thursday, police say crews responded to a warehouse on Industry Way Southeast where someone had been badly hurt by a forklift. Occupational Health and Safety also investigating. Police say the victim's family has been notified. It is too soon to say whether any charges will be laid. And Calgary City Council getting ready to send a letter to Ottawa. A committee Thursday saying that they will be asking for $800 million.
8: The proposed request centers around infrastructure, transportation, and recreational funding. That includes $190 million for the Bearspaw South Feeder Main, $170 million for five recreation facilities, and $80 million for the Blue Line LRT extension. The request is part of a letter the city writes to include in pre-federal budget submissions, with the city saying this year's request features shovel-ready projects.
9: Other levels of government have multiple different ways to be able to bring money in. From a revenue perspective, the city of Calgary only has property taxes.
10: We've heard from Prime Minister Mark Carney that he's interested in investing in transit and infrastructure in our cities. So words are cheap, actions speak louder. So we'll see what they do.
8: Edward Jan, City News, Calgary.
35: Coming up, Tanya will have the latest in traffic. Michael Coos, the latest in weekend weather. 6:16 News Time, 7:10.
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0: Well, happy Friday. It's been a quiet ride so far, still appearing collision-free as movement around the city is actually very nice and free-flowing. In the city's southwest, 14th Street does well north from Canyon Meadows Drive all the way up, merging to Glenmore Trail. East and west on Glenmore Trail is quiet. Southwest side of things, you'll find Old Bamcoach Road moving nicely and connecting, becoming 69th Street, 85th Street, pardon me. And Old Bamcoach Road then connects to Stony or to Sarcee and Bow Trail. If you are in the northeast, it may not actually be collision-free. Delay building at 32nd Avenue and Deerfoot Trail. It looks like a right lane blockage, and if you see what's going on there, do pass it on. Eastbound lanes of 32nd Avenue just beginning to back up here, merging towards Deerfoot. If there is something in your way, share it. 403-291-0066. 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Now the forecast. Here's meteorologist Michael Coos.
1: Sunshine this afternoon, warming up nicely too, with a bit of a breeze coming in out of the southeast, 20 to 40 kilometers per hour. Should be up around 21. Drops down to 12 overnight. Cloud cover filling in through the afternoon. Showers, risk of thunderstorms, a high of 18. Could see a few showers. Cooler on Sunday, only up to 14. Currently Bonus is at 5 degrees, downtown 7, this afternoon reaching 21.
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35: Beautiful sunshine on this Friday morning. We're up to 8 degrees. Good morning. I'm Kelly Turner. Here are the top stories that we're following right now. This just in to 660 News Radio. Billionaire businessman Frank Stonick has been found guilty of 2 counts of sexual assault. He has been acquitted of the remaining 3 charges, though. Now, that judge delivering her ruling just moments ago. That case stemming from incidents dating back to 1977. We'll have more at the bottom of the hour. Canada earned its first ever win in a men's FIFA World Cup, crushing Qatar. Maybe you've heard Tanya with the very latest coming up. And preparations ramping up already at Cowboys Park. Stampede starting 2 weeks from today. Hard to believe. Paul Vickers, though, says some new noise bylaw changes could discourage big acts from even coming to the Calgary Stampede. Phil Wood explains it all at the bottom of the hour. 660 News Time, 7:15. That means it's time for sports. From Sportsnet 960, The Fan, here is Tanya Blakeney.
0: Cheers still resonating this morning after Canada's historic World Cup round robin win in Vancouver yesterday. 6-0 over Qatar on home soil. The team's first win on the World Cup stage as Jonathan David netted a hat trick to lead the offense.
21: With your lens next, we're going to keep going until round 32, round to 16. Who knows? Canada's talking to me.
22: Yes, sir. No one's stopping us.
21: No one's stopping
22: Shout
21: us.
22: Shout out Ismael Kone. I hope he gets well soon.
0: It wasn't all cheers as Canadian midfielder Ismael Kone did suffer a broken tibia in the second half. He was tackled by Qatar's Asim Madibo, who was red carded for the contact. Qatar finished the game with 9 players receiving 2 red cards in the match. Canada next on the pitch at BC Place Wednesday against Switzerland. More World Cup action on the pitch today for matchups, including the U.S. facing Australia in Seattle. Scotland meets Morocco. Brazil takes on Haiti. And Turkey goes up against Paraguay on the U.S. West Coast. BC Lions are set to visit the Hamilton Tigercats tonight in CFL action. BC coming off a season opening loss at Saskatchewan last week. The Stampeders are on McMahon Stadium gridiron tomorrow, hosting those Rough Riders at 5 o'clock. Toronto Blue Jays back in action this afternoon, visiting the Cubs in Chicago for a 3-game set.
23: Third base, Okamoto puts his hands in the air, backpedals, makes the grab, and the Blue Jays have their first sweep
2: since the opening weekend.
0: And that was thanks to a 4-3 win over Boston yesterday. Kevin Gausman scheduled to start today for the Bluebirds against the Cubs, who send Ben Brown to the mound. And Toronto Tempo are on the road in Connecticut tonight to take on the Sun in WNBA action. Toronto currently on a 3-game losing streak. The last place Sun, though, on a 6-game slide. Sports at 15 and 45 minutes past this hour or anytime at sportsnet.ca.
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35: Well, seems it is not happening after all. The Swiss Foreign Ministry says U.S. Vice President J.D. Vance no longer traveling to Switzerland for U.S.-Iran negotiation. Today's talks have been postponed. CNN's Nick Robertson is there.
14: J.D. Vance said there's logistical issues in play here that they're going to have to sort of pause their deployment here to Switzerland to get involved with the talks. The Iranians didn't make any noise at all, any statements about coming. Neither was it at all clear that the mediators were going to come and join the talks yesterday. So even late yesterday, the situation seemed to be breaking down.
35: Now, Vance is claiming Israeli strikes in Lebanon got in the way of those negotiations. At least 18 people were killed in southern Lebanon overnight, despite the U.S.-Iran agreement declaring an end to that conflict. And months after the U.S. Secretary of Defense Pete Hegseth making flu vaccine options for U.S., made flu options for U.S. troops, officials are now dealing with an ongoing outbreak inside an Air Force base.
18: Sources tell us there are now at least 159 known cases of the flu among recruits at Joint Base San Antonio, along with 2 hospitalizations. One source says officials are also investigating the death of a 25-year-old male who was reportedly unvaccinated. That person allegedly tested positive for influenza and was diagnosed with pneumonia before death.
35: That is ABC's Selena Wang reporting. And remaining in the U.S., today is Juneteenth, commemorating the day back in 1865 when federal troops arrived in Galveston, Texas, to advise the state's enslaved people that they were finally free. ABC's Jim Ryan with the latest.
23: To mark the 2.5 years between the signing of the Emancipation Proclamation and the day the news arrived in Texas, Opal Lee takes a 2.5-mile walk in her hometown of Fort Worth every June 19th. Even at 99, she says,
24: I don't think I know everything. And teach me, if you will. I'd appreciate it.
23: The grandmother of Juneteenth led the push to make this a federal holiday. Jim Ryan, ABC News.
35: And recapping this once again, billionaire businessman Frank Stronach, accused of sexually assaulting several women for decades, has been found guilty of sexual assault and indecent assault. Stronach, who is 93 years old, pleaded not guilty to 12 charges. The trial started last February. The judge overseeing the case said she could not convict the businessman based on evidence of one of the remaining complaints. That left Stronach with 5 charges related to 3 complainants. In a hearing today, the judge found him guilty on 2 charges related to those 2 complainants. Coming up, traffic and weather together and ahead of the markets.
25: A couple of four-legged friends have been hired to keep Canada geese away from the official FIFA practice field in Etobicoke.
35: 6:16 News Time, 7:20.
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35: 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Traffic and weather from the 660 News Radio Traffic Center. Here is Tanya.
0: Good morning. Volume has been building, though it is still a quiet ride around the city. Blue sky overhead means visibility is pretty great in all directions. In the southeast on Deerfoot Trail, northbound lane starting to slow down at the Iverstrong Bridge. There's a crash reported in the northeast. It's 32nd Avenue at Deerfoot Trail. Eastbound 32, right lane is blocked approaching Deerfoot. Expect some light delays and watch for people responding. On the northwest side of things, 16th Avenue still moving pretty well eastbound from Stoney and Sarcee, past Home Road and on towards the inner city. If you spot something, stall, collision, distraction, share it, 403-291-0066. 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Here is meteorologist Michael Kuse.
1: We'll see sun into the afternoon today. Beautiful Friday, up to 21 degrees. Don't forget the sunscreen. UV index is up there in the high range. Drops down to 12 through the overnight tomorrow. It's wet weather in the afternoon with a high of 18 degrees. A few showers still linger on Sunday with a high of only 14. Back to the sun Monday, up to 20 degrees and as warm as 24 and sunny on Tuesday. Currently 7 degrees Rundle, 7 downtown. This afternoon up to 21.
35: Oh my God, so happy today. 6:16 News Time, 7:22. Starting today, Canadian parks, museums, even art galleries will be more accessible. Benefits of the Canada Strong Pass begin today, offering free admission to parks, historic sites, and marine conservation areas, plus 25% off camping fees. It also includes free access to museums, art galleries for kids 17 and under, 50% off for anyone between the ages of 18 and 24. You could also be eligible for discounts on Via Rail tickets. How great is that? It doesn't actually require a physical or virtual pass. It also lasts until September the 7th. Banff's mayor says a small tourist town, though, has been bracing for the return of this pass. You may recall it was blamed for over-tourism in that area last year. And a couple of four-legged friends have been hired to protect the official FIFA practice field in Toronto.
25: The dogs have been hired to defend the practice pitch at Centennial Park from Canada Geese. The main canine in charge is a 2-year-old border collie named Sally, and she has help from 8-year-old border collie Ben. Ben and Sally's handlers from Border Control Bird Dogs say it's a humane and ecologically friendly way of keeping away the geese.
6: He's stalking them slowly, and then the geese start thinking he's a real predator in the area, so they're encouraged to leave.
25: Geese droppings are one of the biggest concerns. Their feces could burn the turf, create a slippery field for the athletes, and can also carry toxic bacteria and parasites that can cause illnesses.
6: We're visiting the site twice a day, 5 days a week, and we're on standby to go 7 days a week if we start seeing an increase in goose population.
25: Sally and Ben will be on duty at the field until the end of July. I'm Eva Fragiscados.
35: And two blockbuster actors headed back to your screen. Michelle Franzen has today's entertainment update.
7: Never ever hear bad man.
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9: 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The two are set to star in an Apple TV comedy series called Brothers. The first two episodes of the show will premiere on September 23rd.
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9: 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Bravo has released their first tease for The Real Housewives' Ultimate Girls Trip, Roaring 20th. The special will look back on the franchise's most iconic moments and feature appearances from Real Housewives from New York City, Beverly Hills, and more. The special will premiere on Bravo August 9th. And happy birthday to Zoe Saldana, who's 48 today. Michelle Franz on ABC News.
35: We're watching the price of oil again today. Mike Apple has the latest in business. 6:16 News Time, 7:25.
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17: Got a fresh multi-month low for the Canadian dollar this morning. It's down to a 14-month low against the U.S. dollar at 70.67 cents U.S., dropping a tenth of a cent. $1.41.5 is the exchange rate. This is in very thinly traded markets today. Wall Street's closed for the Juneteenth holiday, so the volumes are maybe leading to a little bit more volatility. But when you look at where the dollar was just a month ago at 74 cents U.S., it's dropped 4 cents since, and this is all about speculation about, well, the strength of the Canadian economy versus the U.S., interest rate valuations between the two countries, and a very strong U.S. dollar. The U.S. dollar has done nothing but go up against a basket of currencies in recent days. Price for oil this morning's up a little bit by 55 cents, 77.15, gaining 0.75%. Now, that is on word that the Iran-U.S. peace negotiations happening in Switzerland aren't happening today. They've been delayed after overnight military activity between Israel and Lebanon, and that is maybe delaying the whole process and raising questions about the operations of the Strait of Hormuz. Again, the U.S. markets are closed today for holiday. The TSX is coming off back-to-back losses, 155 points to the downside yesterday. April retail sales results coming in from StatsCan, a little bit better than forecast again, up half of a percent month to month, and maybe up by a full percent for the month of May. This as gas prices are kind of skewing the numbers to the upside because it's a total value when they're calculating retail sales, and gas prices, of course, have gone up, had gone up way higher during those 2 months, so that may be reflecting in higher headlines for retail spending. At the Business Center, I'm Mike Eppel.
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35: 660 News Time, 729. Checking the Business Traveler's weather forecast. Edmonton, few showers ending this morning. Chance of showers again this afternoon, though, with a risk of a thunderstorm, a high of 19. Vancouver, sunny and 22. Regina, mix of sun and cloud with a high of 20. Toronto, chance of showers this morning, risk of a thunderstorm this afternoon, and a high today in Toronto of 21. 6:15 News Time, 7:30.
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1: Good morning. It is Friday, June 19th. I'm Logan Stein.
35: And I'm Kelly Turner. Mostly sunny, 8 degrees. Here's what's making news right now.
22: Home soil history made.
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22: This country wins a first ever World Cup match, 6-0 over Qatar, propelled by a hat trick.
1: We
2: Authorities are investigating a targeted shooting that happened in the Northeast last night, where a vehicle was shot multiple times.
3: The stampede starts in 2 weeks' time, but one promoter says new limits on concert times and decibel levels for downtown music fests could cut into Calgary's nightlife.
35: The Mount Royal University website has been down for several days. It continues to be down due to a cyber attack.
0: Blue Jays completed a sweep in Beantown. The Toronto Marlies couldn't complete the sweep of the AHL's Calder Cup, but lead the series 3-1. Sports at 45.
17: The TSX dropping for a third day in a row. The Canadian dollar down to a 14-month low to 70.5 cents U.S. Wall Street closed for holiday. Business at 56.
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1: Time for a check on traffic and weather together on the ones from the 660 News Radio Traffic Center. 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
0: Still watching volume as it moves around the city. There's a crash in the northeast, 32nd Avenue. It's eastbound approaching Deerfoot, blocking the far right lane. Stay left. Expect some delays. Volume certainly building on the rush hour period now, 7:30 to 8:30, and even 9 o'clock can be the busiest time of morning, though Fridays are usually a little bit quieter. In the southwest, McLeod Trail connects north in front of Chinook Center from Glenmore Trail, and then all the way up past the Stampede Grounds, 25th, 17th Avenue, and on towards the downtown core. Memorial Drive moving into the downtown via the flyover with no big delays. There are some traffic lights and brake lights showing up in the northwest. Memorial Drive through construction between 10th Street and Princess Island Park. And if you see something in the way, share it, 403-291-0066. 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Now the forecast. Here's meteorologist Michael Coos.
1: Sunshine today, what a beautiful start. It's a little cooler this morning with that clear sky, mid-single digits as you step out the door. 21, though, this afternoon and sunny. Drops down to 12 overnight. Wet weather on the way for tomorrow with a high of 18 degrees. Still could see a few lingering showers on Sunday. Currently, we're 5 degrees only Oak Ridge, 7 downtown. Today's high up to 21.
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1: A historic moment for Canada as the Canadian men's soccer team dominated Qatar in World Cup action yesterday.
35: The man, of course, securing that first ever win yesterday in Vancouver. Jamie Palfar has the very latest on this morning's top story.
4: By the final whistle at BC Place, Canada had not just secured its first men's World Cup win, 6-0 over Qatar, but striker Jonathan David became the first player on a host nation's team to score a World Cup hat trick since 1966. The first CONCACAF player in almost a century. Also tying Messi for this tournament's golden boot lead.
27: That was incredible. This is the best football game I've seen this World Cup. Canada was brilliant. We loved the match.
5: This is so good for the country. Inspire all the kids in the country to play soccer.
4: A victory despite Ishmael Kone suffering a broken leg in the second half. A big blow to the Canadian midfield. Prime Minister Mark Carney addressing that in the locker room after the match.
14: By acknowledging what you're all feeling, I think, and the nation's feeling, the terrible injury of Ishmael. It's in moments like that that you see character.
4: And now we look ahead to the next one. Wednesday against the Swiss in Vancouver, and Canada can win the group and hit the knockout round with even just a draw. I'm Jamie Pulfer.
1: And it's going around. Have you caught it yet? World Cup fever is all the rage right now as people soak up the excitement. Joel Mendelson explains.
18: Mixed in this group of fans are people who love soccer and those who've just gotten sick with World Cup fever.
23: I don't know if it's a sign of anything, but I don't even have a Canada jersey. I have a hockey jersey, and I'm here to enjoy the moment and just hope Canada wins, I guess.
24: Some at the nearby pub Ship and Anchor agree.
26: I think it's just cool to hop on the bandwagon when you can.
28: Yeah, for sure.
29: I think that just with the growth of the game, we can even get to England's level in the next maybe even 50 years, 30 years, and it'll continue to grow, so I'm really excited.
24: Back at the Ship and Anchor, both casual and rabid fans got to the bar quite early.
30: 9:30, quarter to 10.
31: And for the long run.
30: Yeah, because I didn't know how busy it would be come noon, so I thought, why not?
24: Joel Mendelson, City News, Calgary.
1: And breaking news from a Toronto courtroom where billionaire businessman Frank Stronach
2: has been found guilty of sexual assault and indecent assault. He's also acquitted of three other charges. Initially, the 93-year-old pleaded not guilty to 12 charges stemming from alleged incidents involving several women dating back to 1977 and as recently as 2024.
35: Now, during that three-month trial, prosecutors withdrew one charge and decided Stronach should be found not guilty on four others. Superior Court Justice Anne Malloy then ruled she could not convict the businessman based on testimony from one alleged victim whose account she found apparently unreliable. That left Stronach with five charges related to three complaints. 660 News will have more details as soon as they come in.
2: 660 News Time, 7:36. Now, police are investigating after gunfire erupted in Calgary's northeast last night, targeting a vehicle with people inside. It happened just before 9:30 along Madigan Drive when shots were fired from one vehicle into another. Officers say multiple rounds hit the car while two people were inside. Despite the chaos, both the driver and the passenger managed to get away safely and were not hurt. Police have not announced any arrests and have not released a description of the suspect vehicle at this time. Calgary police are asking for your help after a badly injured man drove himself to hospital with stab wounds. Happened just before 8 o'clock yesterday morning when the man showed up at the Peter Lougheed telling officers it happened during a road rage incident. His condition now has since been upgraded to stable. Police say it happened on 36th Street between Dover and the Peter Lougheed Hospital. Police have released a photo of the vehicle believed to be involved. If you have any information, you're being asked to reach out. Transit operators who often work alone and at night are at continued risk of being attacked. That's according to union members who will be outside City Hall today at noon advocating for increased safeguards. The Alberta Federation of Labour says it's in solidarity with a 67-year-old Calgary bus driver who was beaten by two men late at night in the city's northeast back in May of last year. Both suspects pled guilty to a number of charges. They'll appear in a sentencing hearing later this afternoon at 1:30. The victim, meanwhile, has been unable to work since that attack. Seems there are escalating tensions between the UCP and Treaty Chiefs. Bruce McAllister, executive director for the UCP, posted on X that Indigenous communities are filled with what he believes is poverty, high unemployment, and welfare traps. And he accused Treaty Chiefs of childish nonsense after accusing the Premier of treason. That accusation came earlier this week when the Assembly of Treaty Chiefs called on the RCMP to investigate whether the referendum could amount to treason. It's not the first time McAllister has been accused of using inflammatory words. He was forced to apologize in September of last year after telling a Calgary high school student his parents should turn him over their knee during a town hall meeting that was hosted by the premier. The greatest outdoor show on earth kicks off in just 2 weeks' time. Calgary getting ready, of course, including down at Cowboys Park, home of the Cowboys Music Festival. However, a local promoter is fuming over the city's apparent last-minute changes to the noise bylaw, claiming jobs may be at risk. 660's Phil Wood reports.
6: Penny Lane Entertainment co-founder Paul Vickers argues the bylaw updates may result in last-minute cancellations of big acts and affect the local entertainment industry. A briefing note this week from Ryan Plakaitis, chief of community standards, says summer outdoor concerts on weeknights must end at midnight, but cool-down music can play until 12:30 a.m. While weekend concert times are unchanged, noise levels before midnight must be cut from 75 decibels to 70, and after midnight from 65 to 60. Plakaitis says Calgarians filed more than 200 noise complaints about the Downtown Music Fest, pointing out 125 were connected to the Cowboys Festival last year. He cites reports of social disorder, excessive drunkenness, and public urination all factored into this year's decision. But Vickers argues making concerts empty at the same time as other Stampede events could cause a bottleneck and strain infrastructure. On the Calgary subreddit, reaction is mixed, with some users calling the reduced noise music to their ears, while others complain the city may damage its reputation as an entertainment hub. The Stampede begins on July 3rd. I'm Phil Wood.
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0: It's still an okay ride, though there is a crash in the city's north east. It's at 32nd Avenue and Deerfoot Trail. Eastbound lane to 32nd. Right lane is blocked. Stay to the left to get by it. It's also a building volume ride on many areas around the city. You're going to see brake lights now in the southwest at Sarcy and Bow Trail. You're also going to see some tight squeeze on 16th Avenue, eastbound through Home Row, just through the construction there. On the northeast side of Memorial Drive, east and westbound lanes move relatively well between 68th Street and Deerfoot. Still tapping brakes at 52, and of course with lanes restricted at 36th Street, the intersection can build quickly. If you are traveling the southeast this morning, northbound McLeod Trail moves well from DeWinton past 196th Avenue and then on towards the Canyon Meadows Drive stretch where construction does linger and slow you down through the lights. If you spot something in the way, share it 403-291-0066. 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Now the forecast. Here is meteorologist Michael Coos.
1: Sunshine this afternoon warms up to 21 degrees, maybe the best day in the forecast, although we have some heat building in for next week. The weekend's a little cooler and damp. Showers on the way for tomorrow afternoon. Could see some lingering showers, more cloud, and only up to 14 degrees on Sunday. Currently it's 7 degrees Riverbend, 7 downtown. This afternoon up to 21.
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2: Good morning. It's 8 degrees, lots of sunshine in Calgary. I'm Logan Stein. Here's a look at some of the top stories right now. A historic moment for Canada. This Canadian men's soccer team dominated Qatar in World Cup action.
27: Canada was brilliant. We loved the match.
5: This is so good for the country. Inspire all the kids in the country to play soccer.
2: World Cup fever spreading as the Canadian men secured their first ever win. All the latest in World Cup action coming up in sports. Some breaking news this morning where billionaire businessman Frank Stronach has been found guilty of sexual assault and indecent assault. Also acquitted of three other charges. Initially, the 93-year-old pleaded not guilty to 12 charges stemming from alleged incidents involving several women dating back to 1977 and as recently as 2024. More on that story coming up in 15 minutes' time. And coming up after sports, Israel and the Hezbollah militant group have agreed to renew their ceasefire after fighting postponed Iran-U.S. talks in Switzerland. More on this in just a few moments' time. First, with a look at sports from Sportsnet 960, The Fan, here's Tanya Blakeney.
0: A powerful 6-0 win, and Canada earned its first win at the Men's FIFA World Cup ever with some style points added. It was a victory over Qatar in Vancouver yesterday. Team did lose midfielder Ismaël Koné to a broken leg in the match, second half.
12: I even saw the coach's face, Jesse Marsh's face, and you could really see that, you know, he was upset. So it kind of felt over with the rest of the players, and it kind of brought the whole mood down for sure.
0: That's fan Nathan Paisley. Coach Jesse Marsh did say the team is shaken following the injury. Asim Madibo, who was red carded for the contact on Qatar's behalf in the game, did stop into the Canada locker room post-game to apologize. Jonathan David scored three times. Kyle Larin put away his second goal of the tournament as Canada next prepares to play Switzerland next Wednesday. Now, Switzerland had two goals from Johan Manzambi as the team used the last 16 minutes of the game and added time to beat Bosnia Herzegovina 4-1. Czechia and South Korea drew 1-1, while Luis Romo took advantage of a defensive blunder by South Korea, and Mexico won 1-0. There are four more games today, including the U.S. playing Australia and Seattle. Brandon Valenzuela hit a go-ahead RBI double off our oldest Chapman.
3: And a swing and a fly ball out to left field. Duran going back to the warning track. Turns at the monster. It's high off the wall. Clement around third. He's going to come in to score.
0: Blue Jays completed a three-game sweep of the Boston Red Sox with a 4-3 victory. Jays are in Chi-Town today. And the Marlies did not

0: Friday day game for the Blue Jays against the Cubs as reinforcements continue to arrive.
1: Welcome back, Alejandro Kirk. Instant impact to the first inning.
0: Blue Jays, Cubs, today, 1:30 p.m. Eastern, 10:30 a.m. Pacific, on Sportsnet.
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11: 660 News time is 7:48. An update to a story 660 News Radio has been following for you. Israel and the Hezbollah militant group have now agreed to renew their ceasefire after fighting postponed Iran-U.S. talks in Switzerland. It's according to three officials who spoke Friday to the Associated Press. Word of the ceasefire came from two regional officials and a U.S. one. Now, the regional officials say the truce was mediated by Qatar and the U.S. and Iran. CNN's Nick Robertson is in Switzerland with the questions that are still remaining.
12: There is plenty to talk about. That's what the memorandum of understanding is all about. There's plenty there to discuss. Are we going to see a continuing easing of the situation in the Strait of Hormuz? Again, that's very high up in the agreement. Are we going to continue to see the waivers for Iran to be able to sell its energy products on global markets? That's very important to Iran. There are many ways to measure the sort of progress of the implementation of the memorandum of understanding. But of course, those talks about the thornier issues, the nuclear issues, the hard part to get to. And if it's hard because you can't get over the first hurdle because there isn't a full ceasefire that all sides agree to, that is going to dog and make the smooth running of this talks process difficult.
11: Iran reportedly delayed sending its delegation due to Israeli airstrikes overnight in Lebanon. The White House says the logistics of these negotiations have never been simple or predictable. Israel and Hezbollah did not immediately comment at this time. Back home now, the federal luxury tax on cars, planes, and boats yielded more than $900 million before it was rolled back because of concerns about the effect on manufacturers.
13: An access to information request shows that the tax has been pouring nearly $390 million a year into federal coffers, well over double the Parliamentary Budget Office's forecast. Economist David McDonald says the windfall amounts to a surprise blockbuster hit and shows that authorities underestimated how much wealthy individuals are willing to spend on big-ticket items. Critics say the tax hurts key industries by discouraging purchases. The 2022 tax measure imposed a 10% tax on cars and planes priced over $100,000 and yachts over $250,000. Hannah Stolz, The Canadian Press.
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26: It's a decent ride. It's been an okay commute around the city as the rush hour continues to set in. You'll find travel speed on Deerfoot slowing down in the northeast, just a little bit southbound through the Beddington area. Also watching a crash cleanup in the northeast, 32nd Avenue at Deerfoot Trail. Eastbound right lane is partially blocked. In the southwest, Glenmore slows east over the reservoir approaching 14th Street. It's backed up to Crowchild Trail. And if there is something in the way, you can share it 403-291-0066.

0: 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Now the forecast. Here's meteorologist Michael Coos.
1: We'll see sun into the afternoon today with a high of 21 degrees. Really nice afternoon. Tomorrow, more cloud cover, though. Showers developing, especially through the afternoon into the evening. 18 degrees to high, mainly cloudy with a risk of showers, and a high of only 14 on Sunday. But it clears out Monday, gets back up to around 20, 24 degrees and sunny on Tuesday. Currently 7 degrees, Sunridge, 7 downtown. Today's high up to 21.
2: 660 News Time, 7:52. A Canadian comedian is slated to reprise his iconic role in a classic Christmas movie. Eva Franciscatos reports.
3: Jim Carrey is in talks to once again play the mean one, Mr. Grinch.
4: I hate you.
5: Hate, hate, hate. Hate, hate, hate.
6: Loathe entirely.
3: According to The Hollywood Reporter, Carrey could go green again for a sequel to the hit movie How the Grinch Stole Christmas. Ron Howard is returning to direct it 26 years after the first. The untitled sequel is also set to have a script written by Alec Berg, Jeff Schaefer, and David Mandel, some of the funny men behind HBO's Curb Your Enthusiasm. How the Grinch Stole Christmas was the top-earning movie at the box office in 2000, and it won an Oscar for makeup and hairstyling. Turning Carrey into the Grinch took about 8 hours every day. There's no word yet on a production timeline for the sequel in development. I'm Eva Franciscatos.
2: Matt Damon kept one of late night's longest-running gags alive by crashing Jimmy Kimmel Live last night. The star of Christopher Nolan's upcoming film, The Odyssey, surprised Kimmel during his monologue, arriving in a Trojan horse. The pair traded insults and playful jabs throughout the segment.
7: I have traveled far and wide through waves and war to save this audience from mediocrity.
8: What is this? This is trespassing. This is another crime you've committed.
7: Your face is a crime.
2: Tough one. The appearance is the latest in a decades-long comedy feud that began when Kimmel started ending his show with the line, "Apologies to Matt Damon, we ran out of time." The Rolling Stones are releasing their 25th album, Foreign Tongues, on July 10th. Guitarist Ronnie Wood says after surviving decades of rock star excess, he had a renewed outlook, and so do his bandmates, Mick Jagger and Keith Richards.
9: It's taken a lot of years and a lot of hard work, but they're very close. And there have been a few historic moments over the years where they've nearly separated for good. And I've said, that can't happen. You've got to stay, you know, together.
2: While there isn't a tour slated for 2026, Wood says the band is eyeing the road, adding, "We just love to play." Singer Boy George is among a growing number of artists who say they're embracing artificial intelligence to re-record their music to own the rights to their old songs. ABC's Stephanie Ramos has the details.
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2: Karma Chameleon was released back in 1983. Coming up right away, your latest look at business with the 660 News Radio Market Minutes.
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14: Canadian consumers were spending more cash for the month of April and into the month of May. The retail spending data in from StatsCan this morning showing retail sales up by 0.5% month to month to $73 billion in April. Much of that had to do with the rising price of the gas pumps. As gas went up in price, that boosted the value of overall retail spending. The auto sector, though, also had a positive monthly showing. The month of May showed even more in the flash forecast with a gain of 1%. 4% in retail spending. It's not helping our Canadian dollar this morning, which is down to a fresh 14-month low, dropping 14 one-hundredths of a cent down to 70.60. And the exchange rate, $1.41.5. A loonie struggling under the weight of interest rate differentials, economic expectations, the near-term slump for commodity prices, and a very strong U.S. dollar, which has been up against all of the major currencies over the past several weeks. The markets this morning, pretty quiet. Wall Street's on vacation for holiday. The TSX is starting the day up 27 points. It's been down 2 days prior, gaining a little bit here in the early trade. Restaurant brands up 2%, and shares of Bombardier up 1.3%. And National Bank up 1.6%, holding things back. The gold stocks down 2.5% as a group, as the price for gold is down $65. The electronic price on the futures contract this morning for gold down to $41.80 an ounce. And the price for oil holding steady at $76.55, on pace for a weekly decline of more than 9%. The price for Bitcoin now turning higher by $100 at $63,100. At the Business Center, I'm Mike Uppel.
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21: Good morning. Happy Friday. It is June the 19th. I'm Kelly Turner.
22: And I'm Logan Stein. A pretty beautiful morning so far. 8 degrees, lots of sunshine in Calgary. Here's what's making headlines right now.
21: BC plays a battlefield, ending with Canada's first ever World Cup win.
23: This is what football is all about.
21: But the quashing of Qatar came at a price, the loss of a key player. A judge has ruled this billionaire businessman has been found guilty of sexual assault and indecent assault.
22: Police are looking into a shooting in Calgary's Northeast where a vehicle was shot up with people inside.
24: Bad for business or adhering to public safety? Updates to the city's noise bylaw have Calgarians divided, with the greatest outdoor show on earth just 2 weeks away.
0: CFL Week 3 kicks off in Hamilton. The Stampeders host Saskatchewan tomorrow. The Toronto Tempo on a Friday court in Connecticut. Sports at 15.
14: The Toronto stock market starting the Friday trade steady. Wall Street closed for holiday. The Canadian dollar's at a 14-month low. And we've got gold and oil on the slide. Business at 26.
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21: 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Here is Tanya.
0: It is a okay ride. It's been a building one as the rush hour sets in for a Friday morning. Travel speed on Glenmore, Crowchild, and all the routes around the city are moving nicely. You'll find in the southwest on Glenmore Trail, specifically eastbound lanes. They're built from Crowchild to 14th Street, but still moving nicely towards the McLeod Trail stretch at Blackfoot Trail and then to Deerfoot. In the northeast, there was an earlier crash at 32nd Avenue and Deerfoot. Eastbound 32, right lane partially blocked. Stay to the left to get by that. Highways around the city still in okay shape and seeing movement west of Calgary. If you're heading Mountainside for the weekend as an example, things are still moving well all the way out past Highway 22 and 40 and towards the Banff Park gates. If you spot something in the way, share it 403-291-0066. 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Now the forecast. Here's meteorologist Michael Coos.
1: The sunshine this afternoon. Beautiful day today, finally. And we're back up to around seasonal or above, 21, 22 degrees. Drops down to 12 overnight. Cloud fills in tomorrow. Risk of showers coming in late. Warms up to 18 degrees. Right now we have 8 degrees at the airport. 9 downtown this afternoon, up to 21.
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3: Well, hard to believe, is this real life? Footy fans all across the country still buzzing this morning after watching Canada achieve something no other Canadian men's team has done before, win at the World Cup. They did it in epic fashion, scoring 6 goals in front of an ecstatic hometown crowd in Vancouver.
2: But the historic win did come at a high price for one key player. 660's Jamie Pulford joins us with the key moments from the match at BC Place.
5: A match filled with so many storylines and an epic ending that has changed the Canadian sporting landscape.
6: This is what football is all about. Canada hasn't had this football culture for so long, but now it's time.
5: A 6-0 quashing of Qatar that came at a price in the second half. And you could see the agony on the face of Ishmael Kone, his leg broken. A devastating loss for the Canadian midfield. But the team kept it together to take its first ever World Cup win. In the locker room after the match, Prime Minister Mark Carney telling those players they achieved a level of character that some will never achieve.
8: You didn't just break the CONCACAF record and a bunch of records and 32 attempts on goal, 10 hit the goal, 19 corners, one corner.
5: And that hat trick by Jonathan David also means he ties Argentina's Messi for this tournament's golden boot lead. Canada now has one footy foot in the round of 32 with a draw against Switzerland next week, enough to win their group, which would also mean playing their first knockout game on home soil in Vancouver. I'm Jamie Pulford.
3: 660 News Time 804. Billionaire businessman Frank Stronach has been found guilty of sexual assault, indecent assault in his sexual assault trial, and not guilty, though, on 3 remaining charges. The judge overseeing the trial delivered that ruling just this morning. The 93-year-old had pleaded not guilty to 12 charges stemming from alleged incidents that took place decades ago involving 7 different complainants.
2: Now, the number was eventually dropped to 5 charges related to 3 complainants. Now, Stronach has also faced a separate trial and similar charges in Newmarket, which is now set to take place next May. Stay with 660 News Radio for more on this developing story.
3: And Calgary police looking into a shooting in the Northeast last night where a vehicle was targeted with people inside. Happened just before 9:30 along Madigan Drive. Investigators say someone opened fire from one vehicle into another car on the road.
2: Multiple bullets struck that vehicle while 2 people were inside. Despite the scary situation, police say both the driver and the passenger were able to get away unhurt. So far, no arrests have been announced, and right now, there's still no description of the suspect vehicle.
3: 660 News Time, 805. Unionized transit workers calling for stiffer penalties for those convicted of harming fellow members on the job. The Alberta Federation of Labor says supporters will be rallying today outside City Hall at noon before heading to Calgary Courthouse for a sentencing hearing.
2: It's connected to the brutal beating of a 67-year-old bus driver who was assaulted by 2 men in May of last year in the city's northeast. Both pleaded guilty to several charges back in January. Now, the transit union says members often work alone and at night and are calling for increased protections. Since the attack, the driver has not been unable to return to work.
3: 660 News Time, 806. In a case of road rage here in Calgary, as police turning to the public for help, an injured man with stab wounds drove himself to the Peter Lougheed just before 8 a.m. Thursday. He told police it was a result of road rage. His condition has now been upgraded to stable. Police say it happened on 36th Street between Dover and Peter Lougheed. You can find a picture up on the city's website. 660 News Time, 806. The stampede begins in 2 weeks' time. Hard to believe. Preparations already underway. The tent taking shape at Cowboys Park, one of several downtown music festivals. However, there is growing opposition to changes to the city's noise bylaw. Some claiming so-called stampede grinches could damage Calgary's reputation. 660's Phil Wood reports one local promoter is speaking out.
24: Paul Vickers of Penny Lane Entertainment, which runs the Cowboys Music Festival, calls the updates last minute, saying they may discourage the big acts from coming to Stampede. His letter is in response to a memo from the city's Community Standards Office, which decided that summer outdoor concerts on weeknights must end at midnight, but cool-down music can play until 12:30 a.m. Weekend concert times are unaffected, but bylaw officer Ryan Plakaitis adds noise levels before and after midnight will also be reduced. He cites more than 200 noise complaints about the Downtown Music Fest factored into their decision, including 125 tied to Cowboys Fest last year. He adds there were even reports of social disorder, excessive drunkenness, and public urination. Vickers also shares public safety concerns, but warns the changes could ruin the fan experience and limit available resources with Stampede events ending at the same time. Ward 1 Councillor Kim Tyers is also chiming in, tweeting administration moved without any consultation from council or impacted parties, calling the decision bad for business. I'm Phil Wood.
3: There is a war of words happening between the Premier's office and treaty chiefs. Now a top aide also taking to social media to call out the chiefs. Bruce McAllister, executive director of the Premier's office, took to social media saying Indigenous communities are entrenched in poverty, drugs, violence, and they should deal with their own issues instead of accusing the Premier of treason. In 2025, you may recall, McAllister was forced to apologize after telling a Calgary high school student his parents should turn him over their knee during a town hall hosted by the Premier. Earlier this week, treaty chiefs asked the RCMP to investigate whether the fall referendum could amount to criminal treason. The Premier pushed back Wednesday, telling the chiefs to check themselves and dismiss the claim as inflammatory. And students at Mount Royal University being told they still need to attend those scheduled exams as the school deals with a cyber attack. The MRU website continues to be down as the school deals with that from Wednesday. Now on an alternate site, MRU says some of its systems and services were targeted. Once staff realized what was happening, they took immediate steps to try and contain that threat. And a new report on the Green Line project downtown is raising questions now about the impact of elevating it.
7: There has to be some other ways to do this.
9: The Green Line possibly going skyward featured in an independent report. Transportation consultant Dr. William Klumpenhauer says no directly comparable rail line exists, but rather looked at the closest ones available in Vancouver, Tokyo, The Hague, and Bangkok, and says Calgary's 10th Avenue corridor much more narrow than those others. And because of that,
7: there are additional complications and constraints about where you would put supports for an elevated guideway, where would they go? If they went in the middle of the roadway, what are the implications of that?
9: But Klumpenhauer also says without one-to-one examples to compare, the ability to predict long-term impacts becomes muddied and says much more analysis is needed by the city before an alignment is chosen. David Lowe with the Victoria Park BIA says members are fraught with worry. He's been in touch with the mayor and several councillors about the report his group commissioned.
7: It is a welcome addition to them trying to navigate the tough spot that they're in. Doing this in a way that is not carefully considered could have generational impacts.
9: I'm Darren Rathwell.
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0: Moving well around the city, the rush hour period is kind of setting in, and it's not super busy right now, which is great news. There was a crash in the northeast, 32nd Avenue and Deerfoot Trail, eastbound right lane of 32, partially blocked. Stay left to get by that. You'll notice the southwest is seeing some building volume at Sarcee and Bow Trail, seeing a full cycle of red, yellow, and green through the intersection. In the northeast, TransCanada moves well between Stony and Deerfoot. Memorial Drive, also in great shape, 68th Street West, past Barlow Trail, and then towards Deerfoot. And even the 4th Avenue flyover, though slower, is moving well into the downtown core. If you spot something in the way, share it, 403-291-0066. 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Here's meteorologist Michael Coos.
1: Sunshine this afternoon warms up to 21 degrees, drops down to 12 overnight. Tomorrow it's a soggy day in the afternoon. Showers, possible thunderstorms with a high of 18. Gray and cool on Sunday and only up to 14 degrees. Right now it's 11 in Chestermere, 10 downtown. Today's high up to 21.
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12: All right, so if the homeowner is following along on the app, they'll know we're pulling up right now.
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3: Beautiful sunshine, 11 degrees in the city. Good Friday morning. I'm Kelly Turner. Here are the top stories that we're working on. How's that head feeling this morning? There's a few big ones. Canada earning its first ever win in the Men's FIFA World Cup, crushing Qatar 6-0 in Vancouver. Tanya Blakeney with all the action coming up. The billionaire businessman accused of sexually assaulting women for decades has been found guilty of sexual assault and indecent assault. Frank Stronach also facing a separate trial on similar charges, which will take place next May. And preparations ramping up already for Cowboys Park. The stampede starts 2 weeks from today. Hard to believe. However, Paul Vickers says some new noise bylaw changes may actually discourage some big acts from even coming to the Calgary Stampede. Phil Wood breaks it all down for you in 15 minutes time. 660 News Time, just approaching 8:15. That means it is time for sports. From Sportsnet 960 The Fan, here's Daniel Blakeney.
0: The cheer is definitely still resonating this morning after Canada's historic World Cup round-robin win yesterday in Vancouver. 6-0, the final over Qatar on home soil as Jonathan David led with a hat-trick in the offense, the team's first win on the World Cup stage.
18: Switzerland's next. We're going to keep going until round 32, round of 16. Who knows? Canada's
20: talking
18: to the
20: field. Yes, sir. No one's stopping us.
18: No one's stopping
20: Shout
18: us.
20: Shout out Ismail Kone. I hope he gets
0: It wasn't all cheers, though. Canadian midfielder Ismail Kone suffered a broken leg in the second half. He was tackled by Qatar's Assim Madibo, who was red carded for the contact. Qatar finished the game with 9 players. They received 2 red cards in the match. Canada next on the pitch at BC Place Wednesday against Switzerland. Switzerland was winner yesterday 4-1 over Bosnia-Herzegovina. More World Cup action today at the pitch in the U.S. The United States will host Australia in Seattle. Scotland meets Morocco in Boston. Brazil takes on Haiti in Philadelphia. And Turkey goes up against Paraguay on the U.S. West Coast. BC Lions are set to visit the Hamilton Tigercats tonight in CFL action. The Calgary Stampeders back in action after a bye week from week 2, hosting the Saskatchewan Roughriders tomorrow night, 5 p.m. at McMahon Stadium. Toronto Blue Jays back on the field this afternoon. They visit the Cubs in Chicago. It's the start of a 3-game set. Kevin Gausman will get the ball for the Bluebirds. The Cubs send Ben Brown to the mound. The NHL completing a review of Mike Babcock's tenure in Columbus. They've cleared him to coach. It was a launched investigation at the request of the NHLPA in light of the Edmonton Oilers' interest in hiring Babcock, that is. The 63-year-old has not coached since 2019. Sports at 15 and 45 minutes past this hour or anytime at sportsnet.ca.
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3: 6:30 News Time, 8:17. Israel and Hezbollah militant group have agreed to renew that ceasefire after fighting postponed the Iran-U.S. talks in Switzerland today. J.D. Vance said Israeli strikes on Lebanon overnight got in the way of those negotiations. BBC reporter Corinne Torby is there.
8: It comes on a day where people were very hopeful that what has been agreed between the Iranians and the Americans could materialize in some sort of kind of reduction or stopping termination of the war here in South Lebanon, but instead it's another elusive ceasefire. And what is happening here is actually what caused the talks that were expected to happen today in Switzerland to be suspended.
3: Now, in a statement, the White House noted the logistics of these negotiations have never been simple or predictable. Remaining stateside, new problems with the reflecting pool in Washington after nearly a $15 million renovation touted by Donald Trump. When Trump first pushed the project, he said it would cost $1.5 million to be done in about 2 weeks. Instead, it has cost nearly $15 million so far, taken 3 months. The blue sealant on the floor of the reflecting pool now starting to peel.
14: The National Park Service has brought in workers from across the country and hired another contractor to combat the algae bloom. Wading through the shallow water, they're using vacuum pumps and strainers to clear the water and remove the muck. And just days ago, workers dumped hydrogen peroxide into the pool.
3: Back to our country, the Carney government quietly changing some of the rules and regulations regarding pesticide use for farmers.
21: On its way out the door to the summer recess, one of the last orders of business for the Carney government was the passage of Bill C-30, which gives the federal cabinet the power to greenlight the use of banned pesticides based on economic or food security reasons to protect, quote, successful harvests and strengthen food sovereignty. The measures were first introduced in the spring economic update, passed by both the House of Commons and the Senate on Thursday, while not defining or clarifying what those security interests would actually be. Environmental and health organizations, along with scientists from 13 universities, denouncing the legislation, according to the CBC, saying it marks the largest overhaul of the country's pesticide rules in a generation. The Bloc Québécois, NDP, and Green Party all condemning the changes. Government House Leader Steve McKinnon referring all questions about the changes to Health Minister Marjorie Michel, who subsequently declined a CBC interview request. At the Business Center, I'm Mike Apple.
3: Coming up, the latest in traffic and weather, and ahead of the markets.
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0: Still with volume moving well around the city, you're going to find Glenmore Trail in the city's southeast is moving nicely. That includes over the reservoir as you connect to 14th Street and then north to, or south, that is, towards Canyon Meadows Drive on 14th Street. In the northeast, there was an earlier crash, 32nd Avenue and Deerfoot Trail. It was in the eastbound right lane. Watch for crews responding. The highways around the city, usually a little busier on a Friday as there is just more activity, either heading out or into the city for some weekend activities. You'll find most of them moving nicely. QE2 north of Calgary recovered from some early morning construction. It's moving well north or south between Airdrie and Balzac, even up past Red Deer. If you spot something in the way, share it 403-291-0066. 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Now the forecast, here's meteorologist Michael Kuz.
1: The sunshine this afternoon warms up to 21 degrees. What a Friday on the way. This evening it gets cool, but sunset's not until almost 10 o'clock. So we'll see those temperatures dipping back into the teens. An overnight low of 12 degrees tomorrow. Wet weather in the afternoon, up to 18 degrees, risk of showers on Sunday, and only 14 back into the sun with a high of 20 Monday. Tuesday looks great, warm, 24 degrees and sunny. Right now we're 11 degrees, Airdrie, 9 downtown. This afternoon up to 21.
3: South of the border, a new warning about a jellyfish with a potent and painful sting. The species showing up all along waterways ahead of a busy summer season.
7: As millions flock to the water for the official kickoff to summer, one family sounding the alarm after their six-year-old was stung by a rare jellyfish.
9: She was running out of the water screaming, "It hurts, it hurts."
7: Amelia Colvin was playing in a river in Ocean County, New Jersey when it happened.
10: It was itching a lot, but I had a life jacket on and I couldn't see it.
7: But the pain worsening over several hours, the sting turning into a welt and rash.
3: That is ABC's Whit Johnson reporting. And Woody and Buzz are back on the big screen. Eva Franciscatos has a look at the new movie hitting theaters this weekend.
22: Toy Story, the Academy Award-winning franchise featuring the voices of Tom Hanks, Tim Allen, and Joan Cusack, is back in theaters today with its fifth installment.
11: Is it as bad out there for toys as they say it is?
13: We're finding more abandoned toys each day.
24: We're down!
11: Tex invaded our house, too.
22: Toy Story 5 also features a new song by Taylor Swift. Deadline reports the movie is tracking to open with an estimated $150 million in North America, while Box Office Pro says it could open higher at $175 million.
25: This world cares only about blood, and blood is all that we're given in return.
22: Also out today, The Death of Robin Hood, starring Hugh Jackman as an aged, battle-worn Robin Hood, and horror sci-fi flick Leviticus. I'm Eva Franciscatos.
3: And comedian Carlos Mencia has been arrested in Los Angeles for allegedly failing to pay taxes on millions of dollars of income.
26: The stand-up comedian is now charged with 12 felony counts. Prosecutors allege he failed to file personal and business tax returns between 2019 and 2024, resulting in more than $300,000 in unpaid California state taxes. The California Franchise Tax Board allegedly sent Mencia 78 payment notices, but they claim he never responded. Mencia began doing stand-up in the 1980s in Los Angeles, and in the early 2000s became one of the most popular comics in the country.
3: That was ABC's Andrea Fuji reporting. An Australian horror romance film, Leviticus, hits theaters today, joining the recent wave of horror flicks at the box office. Written and directed by Adrian Chiarella. In his feature debut, the film tackles themes of homophobia through a supernatural lens.
27: What if there was some ritual that put some seed of fear inside of its victims to make them scared of their own desires? And that's where I came up with this idea of a horror movie monster or an entity that looks like the person you're most attracted to. And once I had that, I thought, well, now I've got a horror movie, but I really want to focus on this other thing that I'm interested in, which is the love story.
3: The film's reviews have been drawing comparisons, of course, to the queer hockey romance series Heated Rivalry, with one Letterboxd review dubbing it Haunted Rivalry. Coming up, the latest in the markets. 6:16 News Time, 8:25.
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21: Canadian consumers were spending more cash for the month of April and into the month of May. The retail spending data in from StatsCan this morning showing retail sales up by 0.5% month to month to $73 billion in April. Much of that had to do with the rising price of the gas pumps. As gas went up in price, that boosted the value of overall retail spending. The auto sector, though, also had a positive monthly showing. And the month of May showed even more in the flash forecast with a gain of 1%. In retail spending. It's not helping our Canadian dollar this morning, which is down to a fresh 14-month low, dropping 14 one-hundredths of a cent down to 70.60. And the exchange rate at $1.41.5. A loony struggling under the weight of interest rate differentials, economic expectations, the near-term slump for commodity prices, and a very strong U.S. dollar, which has been up against all of the major currencies over the past several weeks. The markets this morning, pretty quiet. Wall Street's on vacation for holiday. The TSX is starting the day up 27 points. It's been down 2 days prior, gaining a little bit here in the early trade. Restaurant brands up 2%, and shares Bombardier up 1.3%, and National Bank up 1.6%, holding things back. The gold stocks down 2.5% as a group, as the price for gold is down $65. The electronic price on the futures contract this morning for gold down to $41.80 an ounce. And the price for oil holding steady at $76.55, on pace for a weekly decline of more than 9%. The price for Bitcoin now turning higher by $100 at $63,100. At the Business Center, I'm Mike Uppel.
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12: Good morning. It is Friday, June 19th. I'm Logan Stein.
3: And I'm Kelly Turner. It's a beautiful morning, sunny at 11 degrees. Here's what's making news right now.
15: You can still feel the electricity from that match the morning after.
16: This moment, when I have kids, I'll be telling them.
15: Canada makes history with the first ever World Cup win happening here at home.
12: It's a very busy night for police after a vehicle was shot several times while people were inside.
17: A big-name promoter says last-minute changes to Calgary's noise bylaw ahead of Stampede Week are bad for business.
3: Premier Danielle Smith has been at odds with Treaty Chiefs. Now the executive director also weighing in.
0: Four more games on the World Cup schedule for this Friday as the Toronto Blue Jays swept the Boston Red Sox in MLB. Sports at 45.
21: The Canadian dollar dropping to a 14-month low. No trading on Wall Street. Closed for holiday. The TSX on the slide for the third session in a row. Business at 56.
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1: Time for a look at traffic and weather together on the ones. 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
0: Well, happy Friday as you move around the city, hopping to get to work. You're hoping to get to work. Apparently, my excitement from yesterday's game is still playing and inability to speak this morning. Travel speed on Glenmore Trail Southwest is busying. It's eastbound lanes approaching 14th Street is backed up to 37th Street. You will find some breaks in the southeast on Deerfoot southbound approaching Glenmore. Right exit lane at the Calf Row Bridge is still a little extra tight, though that's not unusual. There was a crash in the northeast, an incident at 32nd Avenue and Deerfoot Trail. Eastbound 32, right lane was partially blocked. Watch for people still managing and dealing with that, though it should be improving if it hasn't fully cleared in the last couple of moments. And if there is more in your way, pass it on. 403-291-0066. 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Summer is heating up with rates as low as 1.99 and a $1,000 bonus on new Honda CRV. Getting a new CRV has never been easier at Village Honda. Now, the forecast, here is meteorologist Michael Kuse.
7: Sunny and warm today, gets up to 21 degrees, drops down to 12 overnight. Cloud cover tomorrow, risk of showers through the afternoon with a high of 18 degrees. Currently, it's 9 in Cochrane, 10 downtown. This afternoon, up to 21.
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1: Well, good thing it's a Friday. There's definitely a few sore heads today, maybe celebrating after yesterday's historic win. It truly feels like a Canadian heritage moment as Canada crushed Qatar in World Cup action in Vancouver.
3: Yeah, lots of excitement around here. In fact, the entire country is buzzing with excitement after that historic game. Jamie Pulfer has a recap.
8: This was a 6-0 thrashing of Qatar. Not only Canada's first ever victory at a World Cup, it actually doubles the number of goals that this team had in its World Cup history coming into the match.
16: This moment, when I have kids, I'll be telling them. June 18, 2026, I'll remember this as the day Canada beat Qatar 6-0.
8: Coach Jesse March calls this a seminal moment for anyone to understand that there is talent in this country, reiterated by Prime Minister Mark Carney in the locker room at BC Place post-match.
9: You showed a level of character that some people never achieve in their life. And you showed it when the entire country and a good part of the world is watching.
8: And let's talk about Jonathan David, the first CONCACAF player to score a hat trick in a men's World Cup game since 1930. A dream game jolted by a nightmare injury, a broken leg suffered by midfielder Ishmael Kone in the second half. I'm Jamie Pulfer.
1: And for Canada's first two games so far, Calgarians have showed up at watch parties in huge numbers.
3: Yeah, World Cup fever sweeping through the city. Joel Mendelson is speaking with fans.
10: I think it's just cool to hop on the bandwagon when you can.
14: Yeah, for sure.
18: Diehard soccer fans say they've been waiting a long time for a team like this.
10: We spent our entire childhood watching countries from where our parents are from, and now we get to watch where we're from, and it's just incredible.
14: I think that just with the growth of the game, we can even get to England's level in the next maybe even 50 years, 30 years, and you know, it'll continue to grow, so I'm really excited.
18: Back at the Ship and Anchor, both casual and rabid fans got to the bar quite early.
14: I had nothing else to do today, so I figured I may as well hop on the beers and get watching the games.
18: Joel Mendelson, City News, Calgary.
1: Of more on the World Cup coming up in sports with Tanya Blakeney. 660 News Time, 8:35. Billionaire businessman Frank Stronach has been found guilty of sexual assault and indecent assault.
19: The trial for the 93-year-old Stronach began in February, where he pleaded not guilty to 12 sexual assault charges involving seven complainants. After prosecutors dropped or agreed to acquittals on five charges and the judge dismissed another due to unreliable evidence, Stronach was left facing five charges related to three women. In a recent hearing, Superior Court Justice Anne Malloy found him guilty of two charges, sexually assaulting a former employee of his restaurant complex, Rooney's, and indecently assaulting a regular patron of the venue in the 1970s. Stronach now faces a sentencing hearing scheduled for September, as well as a separate trial on similar charges in May 2027. Don Mitchell, The Canadian Press.
1: 660 News Time, 8:35. It was a very busy night for police in the city's northeast after a vehicle was shot several times while people were inside. Police say it happened just before 9:30 along Madigan Drive when people in one vehicle started shooting at two others in their car. The victim and their passenger were able to drive away to safety uninjured. At this point, no word on any arrests and no details on the type of vehicle that police are currently looking for. Police are also looking for your help after an uninjured man drove himself to the hospital. The incident happened just before 8 a.m. yesterday morning when the man arrived at the Peter Lougheed with stab wounds, saying it happened during a road rage incident. He was in critical condition, but later updated to stable. Police say it took place between 6:30 to 7:30 a.m. on 36th Street Northeast between Dover and the Peter Lougheed Center. A photo of the vehicle in question is now posted on the city's website. The Union for Transit Workers says violence is a constant threat, and members will be rallying for increased safety measures outside City Hall today at noon before heading to the courthouse this afternoon. It's in solidarity with a bus driver who was brutally assaulted on the job in May of last year in the city's Northeast. Now, the union is calling for courts to apply a section in the criminal code for transit workers, but it has only been used sparingly since its inclusion in 2017. Two men pled guilty to several charges, and their sentencing hearing scheduled for today at 1:30 p.m. Premier Danielle Smith has been at odds with treaty chiefs over the separation debate, and now the executive director is also weighing in. Bruce McAllister, executive director for the premier's office, posting on X, Indigenous communities are entrenched in poverty, drugs, and violence. He also said the chiefs are engaged in childish nonsense, claiming they should focus on their own problems rather than having the gall to accuse the premier of treason. Earlier this week, the Assembly of Treaty Chiefs asked RCMP to look into whether the referendum this fall amounts to criminal treason by the UCP. Smith responded on Wednesday saying the chiefs should check themselves for such an inflammatory accusation. The Stampede starts in just 2 weeks' time. Are you ready? Preparations at Cowboys Park are ongoing, but their promoter is airing his frustrations over some recent updates to the city's noise bylaw. Reaction to new limits on concert times and decibel levels are mixed. And as 660's Phil Wood reports, the city councilor is also weighing in.
11: Essentially, summer outdoor concerts on weeknights must end at midnight with cool-down music until 12:30 a.m., though weekend concert times are unchanged. A memo from Ryan Plakaitis, chief of community standards, says that before midnight, noise levels must be reduced from 75 decibels to 70, and after midnight on weekends from 65 to 60. He says in 2025, the city received over 200 noise complaints tied to downtown music fests, with 125 related to the Cowboys Festival. Plakaitis maintains these events provide economic and cultural benefits, but adds grievances like social disorder, drunkenness, and public urination factored into their decision this year. The co-founder of Penny Lane Entertainment, which operates the Cowboys Music Festival, says that decision was made without consultation. In a letter, Paul Vickers fears with mere days before his event starts, they may have to lay off staff and artists might back out due to the bylaw updates. On Twitter, Councillor Tim Tyers tweets, the changes are bad for business, and with the Stampede beginning July 3rd, jobs for young people at the festivals may be at risk. I'm Phil Wood.
1: 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Now for an update on from police on a story we've been following for you. A man seriously injured in an apparent workplace incident yesterday has died. Before 8:30 a.m. yesterday morning, police say crews responded to a warehouse on Industry Way Southeast. This is where someone had been badly hurt by a forklift. Occupational Health and Safety is investigating. Police say the victim's family has been notified. It's too soon to say whether charges will be laid. Coming up shortly, your latest check on traffic and weather together on The Ones.
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0: Good morning it is. It's a dry one, a beautiful sunny one, and travel speed on most roads still moving quite well. There was and still is one distraction in the northeast. It's 32nd Avenue and Deerfoot Trail. Eastbound right lane of 32 is partially blocked. Crews in the area. Travel speed on Glenmore, Crowchild, and 16th all moving as posted. Area highways, again, mentioning them because they are just a little bit busier this morning, but also moving well towards the mountains or east towards Chestermere, and QE2 and Highway 2 north and south of the city moving rather nicely, especially through the DeWinton split where northbound lanes of the Highway 2 become Deerfoot or McLeod. If you spot something in the way, share it 403-291-0066. 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Now the forecast. Here's meteorologist Michael Kuz.
7: What a start to the day. Not a cloud in the sky. Mainly sunny through the afternoon with a high of 21 under a ridge of high pressure, but that ridge caves in as a low moves in out of northern BC, drops down and across the province, swings down into Montana for late in the day, but it's still going to be close enough to still bring us a risk of showers. Even on Sunday, temperatures on the weekend down 18 degrees, a high Saturday, 14 on Sunday. Currently, Okotoks is at 10 degrees. It's also 10 and sunny downtown Calgary. The afternoon high up to 21.
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1: Good morning. It's 11 degrees. Lots of sunshine in Calgary this morning. I'm Logan Stein. Here's a look at some of the top stories right now. A historic moment for Canada as the Canadian men's soccer team dominated Qatar in World Cup action.
6: Canada was brilliant. We loved the match. This is so good for the country. Inspire all the kids in the country to play soccer.
1: World Cup fever spreading as the Canadian men secured their first ever win yesterday in Vancouver. All the latest in World Cup action coming up in sports. The Stampede starts in only 2 weeks. Preparations at Cowboy Park are ongoing, but their promoter is airing his frustrations over some recent updates to the city's noise bylaw. Reaction to new limits on concert times and decibel levels are very mixed right now. And as 660's Phil Wood reports, city councilors also weighing in. More on this story in 15 minutes' time. And coming up after sports, what a chaotic 24 hours it has been in the on and off again treaty in the Middle East. Well, there are new hopes now that a new truce between Israel and Hezbollah will stick. More on this coming up in a few minutes' time. Now, if you look at sports from Sportsnet 960, The Fan, here's Tanya Blakeney.
0: Canada earning its first ever win in men's FIFA World Cup. A little style points added as well in a 6-0 rout of Qatar yesterday at BC Place. The team did suffer a significant injury, though. Ishmael Kone is a midfielder, and he suffered a broken leg, a broken tibia in the second half.
12: I even saw the coach's face, Jesse Marsh's face, and you could really see that, you know, he was upset. So kind of felt over with the rest of the players, and it kind of brought the whole move down for sure.
0: That's fan Nathan Paisley. Certainly similar to what other fans had to say. Coach Jesse Marsh did say the team is shaken, and that Asim Madibo, who was the person red carded for the contact in the break, also stopped into the locker room post game to apologize. On the other World Cup pitches, Luis Romo took advantage of a defensive blunder by South Korea. Mexico won 1-0 and became the first team to advance to the knockout stage at the World Cup. Johan Manzambi scored 12 twice, and Switzerland used the last 16 minutes in added time to beat Bosnia-Herzegovina 4-1. Czechia and South Korea drew 1-1. Four more games today, including Australia playing USA in Seattle. Morocco and Scotland tangle in Boston. Haiti and Brazil meet in Philadelphia. And Turkey beats Paraguay in California. In CFL, the BC Lions are set to visit the Hamilton Tigercats tonight to kick off the week 3. Stampeders are home at McMahon Stadium tomorrow, welcoming Saskatchewan Roughriders. Toronto Blue Jays back on the diamond today. They are in Chicago, though, to play the Cubs after sweeping Boston.
3: Third base, Okamoto puts his hands in the air, backpedals, makes the grab, and the Blue Jays have their first sweep since the opening weekend.
0: 4-3, the final yesterday over the Red Sox. Kevin Gausman will get the start for the Bluebirds today. Sports at 15 and 45 minutes past this hour, or anytime at sportsnet.ca.
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12: 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There are hopes Friday, today, that a new truce between Israel and Hezbollah will stick. AP correspondent Charles de la Desma reports.
13: Israel and the Hezbollah militant group agreed on Friday to renew their ceasefire after fighting postponed Iran-US talks in Switzerland. Word of the ceasefire coming from two regional officials and a US official. The truce was mediated by Gata, the US and Iran, the regional officials say. Both Israel and Hezbollah have not immediately commented. Talks between the US and Iran have been called off after intense fighting between Israel and Hezbollah in southern Lebanon, raising questions about an initial agreement to end the war in Iran. I'm Charles de la Desma.
12: And remaining in the U.S., today is Juneteenth, commemorating the day in 1865 when federal troops arrived in Galveston, Texas, to advise the state's enslaved people that they were free. ABC's Jim Ryan reports.
14: To mark the 2.5 years between the signing of the Emancipation Proclamation and the day the news arrived in Texas, Opal Lee takes a 2.5 mile walk in her hometown of Fort Worth every June 19th. Even at 99, she says,
15: I don't think I know everything. And teach me if you will. I'd appreciate it.
14: The grandmother of Juneteenth led the push to make this a federal holiday. Jim Ryan, ABC News.
12: Months after U.S. Secretary of Defense Pete Hegseth made flu vaccine optional for U.S. troops, officials are now dealing with an ongoing outbreak inside an Air Force base.
16: Sources tell us there are now at least 159 known cases of the flu among recruits at Joint Base San Antonio, along with 2 hospitalizations. One source says officials are also investigating the death of a 25-year-old male who was reportedly unvaccinated. That person allegedly tested positive for influenza and was diagnosed with pneumonia before death.
12: That was ABC's Selena Wang with the details. Coming up right away, your latest look at traffic and weather on the ones.
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20: It is a good morning. It's been a pretty quiet one so far, and that sunshine is definitely distracting. Don't let it be as you move around the city. It's a gorgeous day. In the northwest, you'll find 16th Avenue with a bit of brake light activity through Home Road, backed up maybe halfway towards Sarcee Trail. Earlier crash in the northeast is hopefully in the final stages of being cleaned up at 32nd Avenue and Deerfoot Trail. It was initially blocking the eastbound right-hand lane. Into the deep northwest, you'll find Sarcee and Shaganapi Trail moving well north of Stoney, connecting to and from 144th Avenue. And if you spot something in the way, you can share it, 403-291-0066. 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Now the forecast. Here's meteorologist Michael Coos.
0: It's all sun today, but more cloud on the way for the weekend. Pretty good chance for showers or periods of rain in the afternoon on Saturday. Mainly cloudy with a risk of showers still lingering on Sunday. Sunday with a northerly wind only up to 14 degrees. The weather comes around just

0: in time for Monday. 20 degrees and mainly sunny on Monday. Sunny and 24 degrees on Tuesday. Currently, Mahogany's at 9, downtown 10 and sunny. The afternoon high up to 21.
1: 660 News Time, 8:52. A couple of four-legged friends have been hired to protect the official FIFA practice field in Toronto. Eva Franciscatos reports.
2: The dogs have been hired to defend the practice pitch at Centennial Park from Canada Geese. The main canine in charge is a 2-year-old border collie named Sally, and she has help from 8-year-old border collie Ben. Ben and Sally's handlers from Border Control Bird Dogs say it's a humane and ecologically friendly way of keeping away the geese.
3: He's stalking them slowly, and then the geese start thinking he's a real predator in the area, so they're encouraged to leave.
2: Geese droppings are one of the biggest concerns. Their feces could burn the turf, create a slippery field for the athletes, and can also carry toxic bacteria and parasites that can cause illnesses.
3: We're visiting the site twice a day, 5 days a week, and we're on standby to go 7 days a week if we start seeing an increase in goose population.
2: Sally and Ben will be on duty at the field until the end of July. I'm Eva Fragiscados.
1: Two blockbuster actors are headed back to your screen. Michelle Franzen has today's entertainment update.
4: You're a bad man.
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6: 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Bravo has released their first tease for The Real Housewives' Ultimate Girls Trip, Roaring 20th. The special will look back on the franchise's most iconic moments and feature appearances from Real Housewives from New York City, Beverly Hills, and more. The special will premiere on Bravo August 9th. And happy birthday to Zoe Saldana, who's 48 today. Michelle Franz on ABC News.
1: And at the movies, Toy Story 5 appears in theaters today. CNN's Rick Damigella has the franchise history.
8: There seems to be no sign of intelligent life anywhere.
9: Hello?
10: Toy Act!
11: November 1995 saw the release of the feature film debut of an animation studio named Pixar. Toy Story would go on to make over $400 million at the global box office.
12: Woody was kidnapped.
11: Toy Story 2 followed in November of 1999.
13: We all knew this day was coming.
11: Andy's Toys returned to theaters in June 2010. Toy Story 3 broke the billion-dollar barrier at the worldwide box office.
14: Let's go!
11: Toy Story 4 arrived in June of 2019. The movie marks the franchise's biggest box office winner. Deadline reports Toy Story 5 is tracking to open with an estimated $150 million in North America. In Hollywood, I'm Rick Damigella.
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17: Good morning. Canadian bank stocks are on the rise this morning after the federal banking regulator lowered the capital requirements for the country's largest lenders. The move by the Office of the Superintendent of Financial Institutions is being made to give the banks more flexibility to increase lending and support defense spending, critical infrastructure, and artificial intelligence. The decision means Canada's six biggest banks will now hold about $74 billion in excess capital that they can deploy without breaching regulatory limits. Shares of the CIBC, a top performer in the banking sector this morning, up 1.5%. The Bank of Nova Scotia, up by 1%. Canadian consumers were spending more for the month of April in retail, $73 billion, up 0.5%, according to Stats Canada, month to month. And for May, it looked even higher. Stats Canada pointing out that a lot of the retail spending increase was due to the rising price at the gas pumps. The price for oil this morning is up 27 cents at $76.87 in electronic trade, with Wall Street closed for holiday. The price for oil on pace still for a 9% slide this week, but some concern and caution about the delay in peace talks between the U.S. and Iran. There is no trading on Wall Street today. The TSX is down 13 points on pace for a three-day slide. Our Canadian dollar is at a 14-month low against the U.S. dollar, down a fifth of a cent at 70.56. The exchange rate at $1.41¾. Gold is down $80 at $41.66. At the Business Center, I'm Mike Uppel.
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1: Good morning. This is 660 News Radio Calgary. Today could be absolutely beautiful. 21 degrees, lots of sunshine. Tomorrow, well, rolling the dice a little bit. A chance of thundershowers in the afternoon and a high of 19, something to watch for. And on Sunday, 13 degrees, cloudy, chance of showers once again. More on this coming up in weather in just a few minutes time. 660 News time, 9 o'clock.
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20: Good morning. Happy Friday. It's June 19th. I'm Kelly Turner.
1: And I'm Logan Stein. 11 degrees and sunny right now in Calgary. Here's what's making headlines right now.
20: Home soil history made.
21: This is the best football game I've seen this World Cup.
20: This country wins a first ever World Cup match, 6-0 over Qatar, propelled by a hat trick. This billionaire businessman has been found guilty of sexual assault and indecent assault.
22: The stampede starts in 2 weeks' time, but one promoter says new limits on concert times and decibel levels for Downtown Music Fest could cut into Calgary's nightlife.
1: The Mount Royal University website is down right now, but you still have to write those final exams.
23: CFL Week 3 has BC in Hamilton, while the Stampeders welcome Saskatchewan tomorrow. Jays start a series with Chicago Sports at 15.
24: Bay Street lower for a third straight day going into the weekend. The price for oil little changed, and Wall Street is closed. Business at 26.
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20: Traffic and weather from the 660 News Radio Traffic Center. Here is Tanya.
23: It's been a mild, quiet commute. You're seeing actually some of the volume from the morning rush hour period already start to clear out, and it really wasn't that heavy. There is a crash in the northeast, 630 2nd Avenue at Deerfoot Trail. It was eastbound right lane, still partially blocked, though the delays are minimal. Watch for people on the road still in the area. In the city's southwest, you'll find Anderson Road, Heritage Drive, and Southland moving well from 24th Street east past McLeod and then on towards Deerfoot. Blackfoot Trail moves well north up past Glenmore and then around the bend becoming 17th Avenue. Even the Cushing Bridge is in pretty good shape right now. If you spot something in the way, share it 403-291-0066. Traffic is brought to you by tonight's Slotomax jackpot, $25 million, and there's more, 25 chances to win $100,000. Play responsibly, 18+. Now the forecast. Here's meteorologist Michael Coos.
0: It's all sunny. this afternoon warms up to 21 degrees, drops down to 12 degrees. So warmer tomorrow morning, but cloud cover rolls in, showers especially in the afternoon. The high on Saturday reaching 18 degrees. It's already up to 11 degrees at the airport, 12 degrees downtown. This afternoon up to 21.
1: 6:16 news time, 9:02.
2: Well, it was a historic moment for Canada as the Canadian men's soccer team dominated Qatar in World Cup action.
1: The men secured their first ever win yesterday in Vancouver. Jimmy Pulfer has the latest on this morning's top story.
24: By the final whistle at BC Place, Canada had not just secured its first men's World Cup win, 6-0 over Qatar, but striker Jonathan David became the first player on a host nation's team to score a World Cup hat trick since 1966, the first CONCACAF player in almost a century, also tying Messi for this tournament's golden boot lead.
21: That was incredible. This is the best football game I've seen this World Cup. Canada was brilliant. We loved the match.
3: This is so good for the country. Inspire all the kids in the country to play soccer.
24: A victory despite Ismaël Koné suffering a broken leg in the second half. A big blow to the Canadian midfield. Prime Minister Mark Carney addressing that in the locker room after the match.
5: By acknowledging what you're all feeling, I think, and the nation's feeling, the terrible injury of Ismaël. It's in moments like that that you see character.
24: And now we look ahead to the next one. Wednesday against the Swiss in Vancouver, and Canada can win the group and hit the knockout round with even just a draw. I'm Jamie Pulfer.
2: And it's going around Calgary as well. Have you caught it yet?
1: World Cup fever is all the rage right now as people soak up the excitement. Joel Mendelson explains.
6: Mixed in this group of fans are people who love soccer and those who've just gotten sick with World Cup fever.
7: I don't know if it's a sign of anything, but I don't even have a Canada jersey. I have a hockey jersey and I'm here to enjoy the moment and just hope Canada wins, I guess.
6: Some at the nearby pub Ship and Anchor agree.
25: I think it's just cool to hop on the bandwagon when you can.
26: Yeah, for sure.
25: I think that just with the growth of the game, we can even get to England's level in the next maybe even 50 years, 30 years, and, it'll continue to grow, so I'm really excited.
6: Back at the Ship and Anchor, both casual and rabid fans got to the bar quite early.
27: 9:30, quarter to 10.
28: In for the long run.
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6: Joel Mendelson, City News, Calgary.
2: 6:15 News Time, 9:05. Businessman Frank Stronach has been found guilty of sexual assault and indecent assault. He was also acquitted of three other charges. Initially, the 93-year-old pleaded not guilty to 12 charges stemming from alleged incidents involving several women dating back to 1977 and as recently as 2024. During the three-month trial, prosecutors withdrew one charge, decided Stronach should be found not guilty on four other charges. Superior Court Justice Anne Malloy then ruled she could not convict the businessman based on testimony from one alleged victim whose account she found unreliable. That left Stronach with five charges related to three different complainants. And police are investigating after gunfire erupted in Calgary's northeast last night, targeting a vehicle with people actually inside. Happened just before 9:30 along Madigan Drive when shots were fired from one vehicle into another. Officers say multiple rounds hit that car. Despite the chaos, both the driver and passenger managed to get away safely, were not hurt. Police have not announced any arrests. And Calgary police also asking for your help today after a badly injured man drove himself to hospital with stab wounds. Happened just before 9:00 yesterday morning when the man showed up at the Peter Lougheed telling officers it happened during a road rage incident. His condition has now been upgraded to stable. Police say it happened on 36th Street. They have also released a photo of a vehicle they believe to be involved. And it seems there are escalating tensions between the UCP and treaty chiefs. Bruce McAllister, executive director for the UCP, posted on X this morning that Indigenous communities are filled with poverty and welfare traps, accusing treaty chiefs of childish nonsense after accusing the premier of treason. That accusation came earlier this week from the chiefs when the assembly called on the RCMP to investigate whether that fall referendum could be considered treason. It's not the first time McAllister has been accused of using inflammatory words, though. He was forced to apologize in September of last year after telling a high school student his parents should turn him over their knee during a town hall with the premier. And the greatest outdoor show on earth kicks off in 2 weeks' time. Hard to believe. Calgary already getting ready, of course, including downtown at Cowboys Park, home of the Cowboys Music Festival. However, a local promoter is fuming over the city's apparent last-minute changes to the noise bylaw. 660's Phil Wood breaks it all down.
22: Penny Lane Entertainment co-founder Paul Vickers argues the bylaw updates may result in last-minute cancellations of big acts and affect the local entertainment industry. A briefing note this week from Ryan Plakaitis, chief of community standards, says summer outdoor concerts on weeknights must end at midnight, but cool-down music can play until 12:30 a.m. While weekend concert times are unchanged, noise levels before midnight must be cut from 75 decibels to 70, and after midnight from 65 to 60. Plakaitis says Calgarians filed more than 200 noise complaints about the Downtown Music Fest, pointing out 125 were connected to the Cowboys Festival last year. He cites reports of social disorder, excessive drunkenness, and public urination all factored into this year's decision. But Vickers argues making concerts empty at the same time as other Stampede events could cause a bottleneck and strain infrastructure. On the Calgary subreddit, reaction is mixed, with some users calling the reduced noise music to their ears, while others complain the city may damage its reputation as an entertainment hub. The Stampede begins on July 3rd. I'm Phil Wood.
2: If you try and visit the Mount Royal University website, it is down after a cyber attack Wednesday. On an alternate site, they say some of the main systems are affected. They've called in security experts. In a statement, they say police have also been notified. Once they heard about the incident, they immediately took steps to contain that threat. At this time, it is unknown if personal data was also accessed. Meanwhile, the school says the campus is still safe as their fire and alarm systems are still working. Students should still attend their exams as scheduled, unfortunately. 660 News Time, 908. Calgary City Council could be sending Ottawa a letter asking for $800 million. That request centers around infrastructure, transportation, and recreational funding.
8: Some on council believe the city can go further with its request as Calgary grows. Councillor John Pantazopoulos hoping for flexibility on the priorities sent to the feds if a shovel-ready project is identified that is currently not on the list.
9: I think $800 million is a great number, but it's a start. We're going to have a $20 billion capital ask over the next 4 years through our budget cycle. We need more government funding.
8: The proposed request coming as administration also saying Thursday that letter-writing advocacy is becoming less effective.
10: It is still a practice that is expected by other orders of government, but we can't solely rely on letter writing like we used to be able to. What we're actually finding right now is the strength in relationship building.
8: The funding request will now head to a full council vote, and if affirmed, is set to be submitted to the federal government in July. Edward Jan, City News, Calgary.
2: Coming up, Tanya takes a look at traffic. 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
2: 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Here is Tanya.
23: It's still an okay ride around the city as the midday definitely sets in. You're seeing maybe some light breaks in the southwest. SRC Trail at Bow Trail. Cleaning up the last of a crash in the northeast, 32nd Avenue at Deerfoot. It was eastbound 32nd, blocking the far right lane. There is a little bit of congestion on Deerfoot Trail, southbound just past the Caffro Bridge to Glenmore Trail. Right exit lane is a little slow. And then Deerfoot northbound on the south. southeast side of things is slow at the Iverstrong Bridge, maybe from 24th Street, Douglasdale Boulevard, just past Southland Drive when it opens up. May have a new distraction in the southeast, though. Canyon Meadows Drive eastbound through Bow Bottom Trail. If you see something in the way just after Parkland Boulevard, do share that. 403-291-0066. 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Now the forecast. Here is meteorologist Michael Coos.
0: Sunshine this afternoon warms up to 21 degrees, drops down to 12 overnight. Wet weather on the way for tomorrow, even a risk of thunderstorms through the afternoon. 18 the high, a risk of showers again on Sunday with a cooler high of only 14. Right now, Bowness is at 11, downtown 12, this afternoon up to 21.
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2: Beautiful sunshine. We are up to 13 degrees in the city. Good Friday morning. I'm Kelly Turner. Thanks for joining us this morning. Here are the top stories we're working on. Canada earned its first ever win in men's FIFA World Cup action, crushing Qatar 6-0. Tanya Blakeney with all the action coming up. The billionaire Canadian accused of sexually assaulting women for decades has been found guilty of sexual assault and indecent assault. 93-year-old Frank Stronach also facing a separate trial on similar charges. That will take place next May. This September, though, sentencing will occur. And coming up after sports, there is a new rift between the U.S. and Italy over something Donald Trump apparently said at the G7 summit. 6:16 News time, just approaching 9:50. That means it's time for sports from Sportsnet 960. The Fan, here is Tanya Blakeney.
23: There are four games on the World Cup schedule today. They all play in the USA as the Americans face Australia in Seattle. Scotland meets Morocco. Brazil takes on Haiti. And Turkey goes up against Paraguay. Of course, Canada not following that as much as they were yesterday's big, exciting, powerful statement. 6-0 victory over Qatar in the second round robin match for both teams. Canada now leading Group B with a full 4 points and the goal score lead because of the differential. And Jonathan David netted 3 of those 6 goals yesterday. It wasn't all cheers, though.
19: Switzerland's next. We're going to keep going until round 32, round to 16. Who knows? Canada's soccer's going to be on.
20: Yes, sir. No one's stopping us.
19: No one's stopping
20: Shout
19: us.
20: Shout out Ismail Kone. I hope he gets well soon.
23: Canadian midfielder Ismail Kone was taken to hospital. He is scheduled or had surgery for a broken tibia. Suffered in the second half a tackle from Qatar's Simba Debo, who was red carded for the contract. He did go to the locker room post-game and apologize. Canada next on the pitch at BC Place next Wednesday against Switzerland. The Swiss winners yesterday 4-1 over Bosnia and Herzegovina. The BC Lions are set to visit the Hamilton Tigercats tonight to kick off week 3 of the CFL. Stampeders back on the gridiron after a second week bye at McMahon Stadium tomorrow when they host the Saskatchewan Roughriders, and that is 5 o'clock. Toronto Blue Jays back in action this afternoon. They visit the Cubs in Chi-Town.
21: Third base, Okamoto puts his hands in the air, backpedals, makes the grab, and the Blue Jays have their first sweep since the opening weekend. They score.
23: Toronto capped that 3-game series with the Red Sox with a sweep 4-3 in Boston. Kevin Gausman gets the ball today. He'll go up against the Cubs' Ben Brown. Sports at 15 and 45 minutes past this hour or anytime at sportsnet.ca.
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2: 6:16 News Time, 9:17. A U.S. official confirming this morning that Israel and Hezbollah have agreed to a ceasefire. But there have been new Israeli strikes overnight. Iran had warned Israel of serious consequences if it continues its campaign against Hezbollah in Lebanon. Meanwhile, U.S. and Iran talks planned for today are apparently on hold, and a growing number of Republicans are speaking out against that ceasefire deal.
26: President Trump, for his part, has said that he thinks that Netanyahu will get on board, that Israel will get on board with this deal. But it's clear that all of this has really strained the relationship between President Trump and Israel's Prime Minister Netanyahu, with the president expressing increasing frustration against Netanyahu.
2: That is ABC's Selena Wang reporting. And it's not going over well with some Italian officials. What U.S. President apparently told an Italian television interviewer, claiming that Premier Giorgia Meloni begged him to take a photo with her at this week's G7.
27: Trump also said he only agreed to pose with Meloni because he felt sorry. I and Italy never beg, says a statement from the Italian premier, also calling Trump out for negative comments about U.S. allies, accusing him of not having the same determination with the enemies of the West, saying Trump accommodates them. Deputy Premier and Foreign Minister Antonio Tajani says he's called off his upcoming visit to the U.S., saying Trump's comments offend all of Italy.
2: And today also marks the opening of the Obama Presidential Center in Chicago, more than a decade in the making. ABC's Alex Perez is in Chicago with those details.
28: In their speeches, both former President Obama and the former First Lady called for unity in our divided nation and said they hope this new center will be a beacon for inspiration and community. Now, most of the center is free, but tickets to the museum are $30. They're sold out until about November. They're expecting about a million visitors here a year.
2: The site cost about $850 million to build. The celebration yesterday saw the attendance of all the living former U.S. presidents, as well as first ladies, as well as Obama's children, Sasha and Malia. And many small businesses grappling with the whey protein shortage, which has pushed prices even higher. Flourish Pancakes founder Andrew Andriano says the company has had to pay a higher price for its supply of the ingredient as it remains most central to those pancakes and muffin mixes.
29: Say, take what you can get or what you're offered kind of market. It's definitely hurt our margins more than our supply chain.
2: Now, because whey is a byproduct of the cheese-making process, making more isn't as easy as cranking up production, which further creates a bottleneck. Coming up, the latest in traffic and weather, and ahead of the markets, Mac Damon keeps this long-running gag very much alive. 6:16 News Time, 9:20.
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23: Decent morning continues to flow as conditions around the Calgary area continue to be quiet. There was a crash in the northeast, 32nd Avenue and Deerfoot Trail. It was in the far eastbound right lane, and though it doesn't cause big delays, it does still be reported in the area, so just be aware of it. It was a small slowdown in the southeast, Canyon Meadows Drive eastbound through Bow Bottom Trail, backed up maybe to Parkland Boulevard. If you see a lane blocked there, share it. McLeod Trail deals with its construction again, still northbound at Canyon Meadows Drive and up past Anderson Road when that opens up. If you spot something in the way, share it, 403-291-0066. Tonight's Lotto Max jackpot is $25 million, and there's more, 25 chances to win $100,000. Play responsibly, 18 plus. Now the forecast, here's meteorologist Michael Coos.
0: It was cooler first thing with the temperatures jumping up into the double digits already. A few spots already into the low teens this morning. This afternoon up to at least 21 under the sun. Southeasterly wind still quite light to moderate at most through the afternoon. Wet weather on the way into the afternoon on Thursday. Unstable as well. Mainly cloudy, risk of showers. Breezy on Sunday up to 14. Back into the sun and some warmth on Monday. A seasonal 20 degree high. Tuesday's up to 24 degrees under the sun. Currently we're at 13 degrees Edgemont, 12 degrees downtown, the afternoon high reaching 21.
2: 6:16 News Time, 9:22. Police in Southern Ontario say a 46-year-old man is wanted in connection to the deaths of his elderly parents. Police in Mississauga say they were called to a home yesterday when officers found an injured man and a woman in their 70s. Both rushed to hospital where they later died. Police say that suspect fled before police arrived. Matt Damon kept one of late night's longest running gags alive by crashing Jimmy Kimmel last night. The star of the Christopher Nolan's upcoming film, The Odyssey, surprised Kimmel during his monologue, arriving on a Trojan horse. The pair traded insults and playful jabs throughout the segment.
4: I have traveled far and wide through waves and war to save this audience from mediocrity.
6: What is this? This is trespassing. This is another crime you've committed here.
4: Your face is a crime.
2: It is the latest, of course, in that decades-long comedy feud that began when Kimmel started ending his show with the line, "Apologies to Matt Damon, we ran out of time." Love that. And a Canadian comedian is slated to reprise his iconic role in a classic Christmas movie.
8: Jim Carrey is in talks to once again play the mean one, Mr. Grinch.
9: I hate you.
10: Hate, hate, hate. Hate, hate, hate.
11: Loathe entirely.
8: According to The Hollywood Reporter, Carrey could go green again for a sequel to the hit movie How the Grinch Stole Christmas. Ron Howard is returning to direct it 26 years after the first. The untitled sequel is also set to have a script written by Alec Berg, Jeff Schaefer, and David Mandel, some of the funny men behind HBO's Curb Your Enthusiasm. How the Grinch Stole Christmas was the top-earning movie at the box office in 2000, and it won an Oscar for makeup and hairstyling. Turning Carrie into the Grinch took about 8 hours every day. There's no word yet on a production timeline for the sequel in development. I'm Eva Fragiscados.
2: And it's hard to believe the Rolling Stones are releasing their 25th album called Foreign Tongues. It's being released July the 10th. Guitarist Ronnie Wood says after surviving decades of rock star excess, he has a renewed outlook, and so do his bandmates, Mick Jagger and Keith Richards.
12: It's taken a lot of years and a lot of hard work, but they're very close. And there have been a few historic moments over the years where they've nearly separated for good. And I've said, that can't happen. You've got to stay, you know, together.
2: Now, while there isn't a tour slated for 2026, Wood says the band is still eyeing the road because we just love to play. Coming up, the latest in the markets. 6:16 News Time, 9:25.
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1: Good morning. The latest retail sales data did show an increase of 0.5% in April and likely a gain of 1% in May. But surging gas prices getting most of the credit or blame, I guess, depending on the perspective. A jump in the category of about 5% in April. So this likely means an expansion of 1.9% in retail sales in Q2, assuming June is flat. And that would mark an 8th quarterly increase. But again, at least in recent days, higher gas prices, the main catalyst. The price for oil right now is higher by 25 cents, $76.85 a barrel. Now, the interim peace deal between the U.S. and Iran may have hit a snag. Talks set for today have been delayed because of clashes between Israel and Iran-backed Hezbollah militants. The two sides, though, have agreed to a new ceasefire, which starts later today. Gold futures also pressuring Bay Street today, down $77 to $4,168. The TSX is lower for a third straight day. It's down 26 points, 34,942. As of right now, Bay Street is on track for a flat week. Now, shares in Alamos Gold, the worst performer today. That stock down 17%, the biggest one-day drop since 2020. The Canadian company cut its second quarter production guidance after earthquakes damaged a key mine. At the Business Center, I'm Chris McCusker.
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2: 6:16 News Time 9:29. Checking the Business Traveler's weather forecast. Edmonton, a few showers ending this morning, then a mix of sun and cloud, a high of 19. Vancouver, sunny, wind gusting to 60 today, a high of 22. Regina, a mix of sun and cloud, chance of showers this afternoon, a high of 20. Toronto, chance of showers, risk of a thunderstorm, a high of 21. Ottawa, there's a rainfall warning up to 50 millimeters expected. Heavy rain and thunderstorms today with a high of 20. Halifax, cloudy for most of the day today and a high of 23. Lauren Hines is producing the morning show. Alejandro Melgar is at the web desk. Mark Day is our news director. And Michael Ranger is our digital manager. 660 News Time at the Tones, 9:30.
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0: Good morning. It's Friday, June 19th. I'm Logan Stein.
2: And I'm Kelly Turner. Beautiful sunshine, 13 degrees. Here's what's making news right now.
8: BC plays a battlefield, ending with Canada's first ever World Cup win.
21: This is what football is all about.
8: But the quashing of Qatar came at a price, the loss of a key player.
0: A billionaire businessman has been found guilty of sexual assault and indecent assault.
2: Police looking into a shooting in Calgary's northeast when a vehicle was shot up with people inside.
22: Bad for business or adhering to public safety? Updates to the city's noise bylaw have Calgarians divided, with the greatest outdoor show on earth just 2 weeks away.
23: Blue Jays completed a sweep in Beantown. The Toronto Marlies couldn't complete the sweep of the AHL's Calder Cup, but lead the series 3-1. Sports at 45.
1: Bay Street lower for a third straight day, another fresh low for our loonie, and the price for oil a little higher with Wall Street closed. Business at 56.
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4: Time for a look at traffic and weather together on the ones from the 660 News Radio Traffic Center. Here's Tanya Blakeney.
23: It is an improving ride. The volume has been lightening up around the city, even though it wasn't super heavy to start the day. A light delay in the southeast. Canyon Meadows Drive eastbound approaching Bow Bottom Trail might be dealing with a small distraction. There was construction, of course, at McLeod Trail and Canyon Meadows Drive. Similar in the northeast, Memorial Drive likely to see a traffic light delay through 36th Street, as is 36th Street through Memorial Drive, north or south. And that brings things to a pretty good ride clip on both Deerfoot or Crowchild, 16th Avenue, looking good in the northwest, eastbound through Home Road. And if there is something in the way, you can share it 403-291-0066. 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Now the forecast. Here is meteorologist Michael Kuss.
0: It's sunshine this afternoon with highs in the low 20s. More cloud coming tomorrow. Breezy up to 18 degrees with a risk of showers, even thunderstorms later in the day as the low tracks through. Sunday's mainly cloudy, risk of showers, and cooler at only 14. Currently it's 13 degrees. Huntington Hills, downtown 12. Today's high under the sun up to 21.
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6: Is this real life? Well, footy fans across the country are still buzzing the morning after watching Canada achieve something no other Canadian men's team has done before, win at the World Cup. And they did it in epic fashion, scoring 6 goals in front of an ecstatic home crowd in Vancouver.
2: Bah, the historic win came at a high price for one key player. 660 Jamie Pulford joins us with key moments from the match at BC Place.
10: A match filled with so many storylines and an epic ending that has changed the Canadian sporting landscape.
18: This is what football is all about. Canada hasn't had this football culture for so long, but now it's time.
10: A 6-0 quashing of Qatar that came at a price in the second half. And you could see the agony on the face of Ishmael Kone, his leg broken. A devastating loss for the Canadian midfield. But the team kept it together to take its first ever World Cup win. In the locker room after the match, Prime Minister Mark Carney telling those players they achieved a level of character that some will never achieve.
24: You didn't just break the CONCACAF record and a bunch of records and 32 attempts on goal, 10 hit the goal, 19 corners, one corner.
10: And that hat trick by Jonathan David also means he ties Argentina's Messi for this tournament's golden boot lead. Canada now has one footy foot in the round of 32 with a draw against Switzerland next week, enough to win their group, which would also mean playing their first knockout game on home soil in Vancouver. I'm Jamie Pulfer.
6: 660 News Time, 9:34.
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6: Billionaire businessman Frank Stronach has been found guilty of sexual assault and indecent assault in his Toronto sexual assault trial, and not guilty on the 3 remaining charges. A judge overseeing the trial delivered her ruling this morning, the 93-year-old pleading not guilty to 12 charges stemming from alleged incidents that took place decades ago involving 7 complainants. And the number was eventually dropped to 5 charges related to 3 complainants. Stronach also faces a separate trial and similar charges in Newmarket, which is now set to take place next May. Stay with 660 News Radio for more on this developing story. Back to Calgary now. Police are looking into a shooting in Calgary's northeast where a vehicle was targeted with people inside. It happened just before 9:30 last night along Madigan Drive. Investigators say someone opened fire from one vehicle, shooting at another car on the road. Now, multiple bullets struck that vehicle while 2 people were inside at the time. Despite the scary situation, police say both the driver and passenger were able to get away unhurt. So far, no arrests have been announced, and right now there's still no description of the suspect vehicle. Unionized transit workers are calling for stiffer penalties for those convicted of harming fellow members on the job. The Alberta Federation of Labour says that supporters will be rallying outside City Hall at noon today before heading to the Calgary Courthouse for a sentencing hearing. It's connected to the brutal beating of a 67-year-old bus driver who was assaulted by 2 men in May of last year in the city's northeast. Both pleaded guilty to several charges back in January. Now, the transit union says members often work alone and at night and are calling for increased protections. Since the attack, the driver has been unable to return to work. A case of road rage in the city has police looking for help from the public. An injured man with stab wounds drove himself to the Peter Lougheed Hospital just before 8 a.m. yesterday morning. He told police it was the result of road rage.
4: His condition has now been upgraded to stable. Police say it happened on 36th Street Northeast between Dover and the Peter Lougheed Hospital. You can find a picture on the city's website. Very tragic update out of the city southeast this morning. A badly hurt man from yesterday morning that was injured in a workplace incident has since died of their injuries. Now, according to police, emergency crews responded to a business on Industry Way Southeast. That's where a man had been injured, with police adding a forklift was involved. Occupational Health and Safety is also investigating. The stampede begins in just 2 weeks' time, but preparations are underway all across the city. The tent is taking shape at Cowboys Park, one of the several downtown music festivals. However, there's some growing opposition to recent changes to the city's noise bylaw, with some claiming so-called stampede Grinches could damage Calgary's reputation. 660's Phil Wood reports one local promoter is speaking out.
11: Paul Vickers of Penny Lane Entertainment, which runs the Cowboys Music Festival, calls the updates last minute, saying they may discourage the big acts from coming to Stampede. His letter is in response to a memo from the city's Community Standards Office, which decided that summer outdoor concerts on weeknights must end at midnight, but cool-down music can play until 12:30 a.m. Weekend concert times are unaffected, but bylaw officer Ryan Plakaitis adds noise levels before and after midnight will also be reduced. He cites more than 200 noise complaints about the Downtown Music Fest factored into their decision, including 125 tied to Cowboys Fest last year. He adds there were even reports of social disorder, excessive drunkenness, and public urination. Vickers also shares public safety concerns, but warns the changes could ruin the fan experience and limit available resources, with Stampede events ending at the same time. Ward 1 Councillor Kim Tyers is also chiming in, tweeting administration moved without any consultation from council or impacted parties, calling the decision bad for business. I'm Phil Wood.
4: 660 News Time, 9:38. Students at Mount Royal University are being told they still need to attend their scheduled exams as the school deals with a cyber attack. MRU's website continues to be down as the school deals with that cyber incident from Wednesday. An alternate site, MRU says some of its systems and services were targeted, and when staff realized what was happening, they took immediate steps to try and contain the threat. It's still unknown if personal information was accessed, but an investigation is underway. The university says law enforcement has been notified. Meanwhile, officials say the campus is still safe. Fire and alarm systems as well are still operational. A new report on the Green Line project downtown is raising a lot of questions about the impact of elevating it. In a matter of space is being red flagged, as Darren Rathwell reports.
12: There has to be some other ways to do this.
13: The Green Line possibly going skyward featured in an independent report. Transportation consultant Dr. William Klumpenhauer says no directly comparable rail line exists, but rather looked at the closest ones available in Vancouver, Tokyo, The Hague, and Bangkok, and says Calgary's 10th Avenue corridor much more narrow than those others. And because of that,
12: there are additional complications and constraints about where you would put supports for an elevated guideway. Where would they go? If they went in the middle of the roadway, what are the implications of that?
13: McClumpenauer also says without one-to-one examples to compare, the ability to predict long-term impacts becomes muddied, and says much more analysis is needed by the city before an alignment is chosen. David Lowe with the Victoria Park BIA says members are fraught with worry. He's been in touch with the mayor and several councillors about the report his group commissioned.
12: It is a welcome addition to them trying to navigate the tough spot that they're in. Doing this in a way that is not carefully considered could have generational impacts.
13: I'm Darren Rathwell.
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4: 660 News Time, 941. Time for a look at traffic and weather on the ones in the 660 News Radio Traffic Center. Here's Tanya Blakeney.
23: Still moving quite nicely. The midday continues to trek along and be quiet as you move through the northwest. You'll find Crowchild Trail, John Laurie Boulevard, and Shaganapi and Sarcee Trail moving well. Might see a traffic light delay at Shaganapi Trail and John Laurie specifically at the kind of west corner of Nose Hill Park. In the deep northwest, Sage Hill, Nolan Hill, Kincora, Sherwood all moving nicely. Simons Valley Parkway, Simons Valley Road connecting to and from 144th Avenue or Stoney Trail. There was a crash in the northeast at 32nd Avenue and Deerfoot Trail, and there was a slight delay in the southeast. Canyon Meadows Drive through Bow Bottom Trail intersection. Expect some eastbound delays. If there's more in your way, a stall, collision, or distraction, you can share it 403-291-0066. 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Conditions in app. Now the forecast. Here's meteorologist Michael Coos.
0: Temperatures are already on the rise. Good looking afternoon. Sunny, light to moderate southeasterly winds up to at least 21 degrees. Drops down to 12 overnight. Cloud fills in tomorrow. Showers in the afternoon. Even a risk of thunderstorms with a high up to 18 on Saturday. Currently we have 12 degrees Rundle, 12 downtown, and sunny this afternoon up to 21.
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4: Good morning. It's shaping up to be a beautiful day right now. 13 degrees, lots of sunshine in Calgary. I'm Logan Stein. Here's a look at some of this morning's top headlines. A historic moment for Canada as the Canadian men's soccer team dominated Qatar in World Cup action yesterday.
34: Canada was brilliant. We loved the match.
35: This is so good for the country. Inspire all the kids in the country to play soccer.
4: World Cup fever is spreading across the country as the Canadian men secured their first ever win yesterday. All the latest in World Cup action coming up in sports. The Stampede starts in just 2 weeks' time. Preparations at Cowboys Park are ongoing, but their promoter is airing his frustrations over some recent updates to the city's noise bylaw. Reaction to new limits on concert times and decibel levels are certainly drawing a lot of reaction. The 660's Phil Wood reports city councilors also weighing in. More on this story in 15 minutes' time. And coming up after sports, what a chaotic 24 hours it's been on the on-again, off-again peace treaty in the Middle East. Well, now there's some new hopes that a truce between Israel and Hezbollah will stick around. Now, if you look at sports from Sportsnet 960, The Fan, here's Tanya.
23: Watching the game as recap happens this morning, the Canadian men picked up their first ever win at the World Cup. It was on home soil in Vancouver at BC Place, 6-0, a powerful statement over Qatar. And though it was certainly celebration and cheers, it wasn't all that. Midfielder Ismail Kone suffered a broken leg in the match.
36: I even saw the coach's face, Jesse Marsh's face, so you could really see that, you know, he was upset. So it kind of felt over with the rest of the players, and it kind of brought the whole mood down for sure.
23: That's fan Nathan Paisley. The injury, a broken tibia, it was at the contact from Asim Adebo, who Qatari player was red carded and went to the coach and the team after the game to apologize. Jonathan David scored three times. Kyle Lahren put away his second goal of the tournament, and substitutes Nathan Saliba Saliba and Jacob Schaffelberg each scored minutes after coming off the bench. Canada next in action on Wednesday when they play fellow top and 4-point leader in Group B, Switzerland. Switzerland did pick up their first win as well this tournament, 4-1 over Bosnia-Herzegovina yesterday. Czechia beat South Korea tied 1-1, while Mexico beat South Korea 1-0. Czechia, South Africa, that is, drew 1-1. There are four more games today, including the U.S. playing Australia in Seattle. Brandon Valenzuela hit a go-ahead RBI double off Aroldis Chapman.
1: And a swing and a fly ball out to left field. Duran going back to the warning track. Turns at the monster. It's high off the wall. Clement around third. He's going to come in to score.
23: That is the go-ahead run as the 4-3 victory for the Jays concluded the sweep over the Boston Red Sox. Jays meet the Cubs today in Chicago. Toronto Marlies fell just shy of completing a sweep in the Calder Cup final. Chicago Wolves took a 4-3 overtime victory yesterday. It was Victor Nemchov with the winner 3 minutes and 18 seconds into the extra frame. So the series still very much in favor of the Marlies is 3-1. Game 5 is tonight in TO. Sports at 15 and 45 minutes past this hour or anytime at sportsnet.ca.
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0: There are hopes today that a new truce between Israel and Hezbollah will stick around. AP correspondent Charles de Ledesma reports.
1: Israel and the Hezbollah militant group agreed on Friday to renew their ceasefire after fighting postponed Iran-US talks in Switzerland. Word of the ceasefire coming from two regional officials and a US official. The truce was mediated by Qatar, the US and Iran, the regional officials say. Both Israel and Hezbollah have not immediately commented. Talks between the US and Iran have been called off after intense fighting between Israel and Hezbollah in southern Lebanon, raising questions about an initial agreement to end the war in Iran. I'm Charles de Ledesma.
0: There's a new rift growing between the U.S. and Italy, with anger building in Rome over something U.S. President Donald Trump said at the G7 summit in France this week.
2: An Italian TV network quoted the president as saying in an interview that Italy's prime minister begged him to take a picture with her at the G7, that he did it because he, quote, felt sorry for her.
3: Le dichiarazioni di Donald Trump.
2: Giorgia Meloni responded with this video.
4: Donald Trump's statements are completely fabricated.
2: Heard through an interpreter, Meloni says she's astounded.
4: I don't know why the president of the United States behaves this way towards his allies.
2: She added she and her country never beg. Citing the slight, Italy's foreign minister says he's called off a planned trip to the U.S. next week. Stephen Portnoy, ABC News, Washington.
0: Coming up shortly, your look at traffic and weather on the ones.
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13: It is a happy Thursday, Friday that is, as the movement around the city is moving well. If you think it's Thursday, it's definitely a happy Thursday. In the northwest, Crowchild Trail moving nicely southbound. No delays through the lights at 24th Avenue. There was a crash in the northeast. It was at 32nd Avenue and Deerfoot Trail. Eastbound right lane had been partially blocked, and it's been on the go for a little while. Hoping everyone is okay. If you're traveling the southeast this morning, earlier distraction at Canyon Meadows Drive and McLeod, or just east of McLeod, closer to Bow Bottom Trail, is cleared out of the way, or at least not causing as much trouble. And if you spot something, share it. 403-291-0066. 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Now, the forecast, here's meteorologist Michael Coos.
14: It's all sun this afternoon. Plenty warm, too. Finally back to seasonal. Should be 21 or 22 degrees today with the southeasterly breeze blowing. Cloud cover comes in tomorrow. Low tracks down across the province. It's a cooler weekend. Not cold tomorrow. Up to 18 degrees with a risk of showers. A pretty good chance for showers or periods of rain later in the day. A smaller chance for showers, but cool and blustery on Sunday. Up to 14. Back into the sun, though, Monday as we're into the first full week of summertime. Monday's 20 degrees. Sunny and 24 degrees on Tuesday. Right now we have a temperature of 10 degrees in Brentwood, 12 downtown. This afternoon up to 21.
0: 660 News Time, 9:53. Woody and Buzz are back on the big screen. Eva Franceschettos has a look at the new movies hitting theaters this weekend.
15: Toy Story, the Academy Award-winning franchise featuring the voices of Tom Hanks, Tim Allen, and Joan Cusack, is back in theaters today with its fifth installment.
16: Is it as bad out there for toys as they say it is?
17: We're finding more abandoned toys each day.
18: We're down!
16: Techs invaded our house, too.
15: Toy Story 5 also features a new song by Taylor Swift. Deadline reports the movie is tracking to open with an estimated $150 million in North America, while Box Office Pro says it could open higher at $175 million.
19: This world cares only about blood.

0: blood is all I will give in return.
1: Also out today, The Death of Robin Hood, starring Hugh Jackman as an aged, battle-worn Robin Hood, and horror sci-fi flick Leviticus. I'm Eva Fragiscados.
2: Comedian Carlos Mencia has been arrested in Los Angeles for allegedly failing to pay taxes on millions of dollars of income.
3: The stand-up comedian is now charged with 12 felony counts. Prosecutors allege he failed to file personal and business tax returns between 2019 and 2024, resulting in more than $300,000 in unpaid California state taxes. The California Franchise Tax Board allegedly sent Mencia 78 payment notices, but they claim he never responded. Mencia began doing stand-up in the 1980s in Los Angeles, and in the early 2000s became one of the most popular comics in the country.
2: That was ABC's Andrea Fuji reporting. Australian horror romance film Leviticus hits theaters Friday. Today, joining the recent wave of buzzy horror flicks at the box office, written and directed by Adrian Chiarella in his feature debut, the film tackles themes of homophobia through a supernatural lens.
4: What if there was some ritual that put some seed of fear inside of its victims to make them scared of their own desires? And that's where I came up with this idea of a horror movie monster or an entity that looks like the person you're most attracted to. And once I had that, I thought, well, now I've got a horror movie, but I really want to focus on this other thing that I'm interested in, which is the love story.
2: And Rolling Stones releasing their 25th album, Foreign Tongues, next month after their Grammy-winning 2023 effort, Hackney Diamonds. The result's a cranked-up, riff-slaying set that feels both conscious of the times and mindful of time's passage. Guitarist Ronnie Wood says he channeled grief over the late Brian Wilson and Sly Stone, who died within days of each other last year, while recording the soaring guitar solo for Back in Your Life.
5: It makes you feel like, wow, you know, I am blessed to still be here myself, you know, and, you know, it makes you realize that being a survivor is, it's mind-blowing, really. And you don't know how long it's going to last.
2: Foreign Tongues is available July 10th. Coming up right away, your look at business at the 660 News Radio Market Minutes.
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17: Good morning. The Canadian dollar is close to a 14-month low. Now, there are a few influences here. Questions about Kuzma trade talks, weakness in the economy, and most notably, strength in the U.S. dollar. Doug Porter is chief economist at the Bank of Montreal.
18: I would say the dominant story is the U.S. dollar itself. It is close to a one-year high itself, and you know we're seeing basically every currency or every major currency soften a bit in recent weeks. You know, for instance, even though the ECB raised interest rates last week, we've still seen the euro drop against the U.S. dollar.
17: The Canadian dollar right now is down by a fifth of a cent, 70.52 cents U.S. Now, as well today, retail sales rose by 0.5% to $73 billion in April. We are likely to see a gain in May as well. Sales at gas stations jumped by 5.1% in April, and that helped to drive the overall numbers. On Bay Street, the TSX is lower for a third day. It's down 18 points, 34,950, on track for a flat week. Gold futures down $78 to $4,167. Oil is moving higher today on questions about the U.S.-Iran deal. Oil up by 75 cents to $77.35. And then financial stocks higher today after Canada's financial regulator lowered capital requirements for the largest banks for the first time in 3 years. The idea here is to boost lending. Right now, shares in CIBC up by 1.5%. National Bank higher by 1.3%. At the Business Center, I'm Chris McCusker.
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2: It's mainly sunny and 13. Good morning, I'm Todd Kaufman. Here's what's making news right now. Well, Stampede begins in a short 2 weeks, but preparations are already underway across the city. The tent is taking shape at Cowboys Park, one of several downtown music festivals. However, there's growing opposition to recent changes to the city's noise bylaw, with some claiming so-called Stampede Grinches could damage Calgary's reputation as an entertainment hub. 660's Phil Wood reports one local promoter is speaking out.
20: Paul Vickers of Penny Lane Entertainment, which runs the Cowboys Music Festival, calls the updates last minute, saying they may discourage the big acts from coming to Stampede. His letter is in response to a memo from the city's Community Standards Office, which decided that summer outdoor concerts on weeknights must end at midnight, but cool-down music can play until 12:30 a.m. Weekend concert times are unaffected, but bylaw officer Ryan Plakaitis adds noise levels before and after midnight will also be reduced. He cites more than 200 noise complaints about the Downtown Music Fest factored into their decision, including 125 tied to Cowboys Fest last year. He adds there were even reports of social disorder, excessive drunkenness, and public urination. Vickers also shares public safety concerns, but warns the changes could ruin the fan experience and limit available resources, with Stampede events ending at the same time. Ward 1 Councillor Kim Tyers is also chiming in, tweeting administration moved without any consultation from council or impacted parties, calling the decision bad for business. I'm Phil Wood.
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21: It's still a beautiful day. Midday ride has been moving nicely. It's as nicely as it started the morning with routes that are dry. Travel speed on most of them moving as posted. Construction might slow you down in a couple of areas. Watching the south at McLeod Trail, northbound volume is a little extra slow. Canyon Meadows Drive through about Anderson Road. If you're traveling north on McLeod Trail, no big delays through Heritage or Glenmore and then past Chinook Center in towards the downtown core. In the northwest, you'll find 16th Avenue moving nicely eastbound through Home Road. No big delays, Bowness Road, Shaganapi Trail, even 53rd Varsity and 40th Avenue moving well in the Varsity Estate stretch north of the University of Calgary. If you spot something in the way, you can share it, 403-291-0066. 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Conditions in app. Now, a look at the forecast. Here's meteorologist Michael Kuz.
22: Sunshine this afternoon, not a cloud in the sky this morning. Temperatures quickly on the rise. We'll see highs up to 21 or 2. More cloud, though, coming in tomorrow. Back into the wet weather for the afternoon. Unstable Saturday with a high of 18. This afternoon, it's all sun and 21.
2: 660 News Time, 10:03. A case of road rage in Calgary has police turning to the public for help. An injured man with stab wounds drove himself to the Peter Lougheed Hospital just before 8 a.m. Thursday. He told police it was the result of road rage. His condition has now been upgraded to stable. Police say it happened on 26th Street Northeast between Dover and the Peter Lougheed Hospital. You can find a photo up on the city's website. And unionized transit workers are calling for stiffer penalties for those convicted of harming fellow members on the job. The Alberta Federation of Labour says supporters will be rallying outside City Hall at
0: noon today before heading to the Calgary courthouse for a sentencing hearing. It's connected to the brutal beating of 67-year-old bus driver who was assaulted by two men last year in the city's northeast. Both pleaded guilty to several charges back in January. The transit union says members often work alone and at night and are calling for increased protections. I'm Todd Kaufman.
7: Carney takes in the game, while MPs take a vacation one day early. This is Now You Know. I'm Rob Snow.
19: The answers you need
23: from the people in the know.
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7: Who could blame the Prime Minister for wanting to bask in the glow of a historic Canadian win on the soccer pitch? The Conservatives, that's who.
24: I think we would all be very happy to be in Vancouver in great expensive seats watching our Canadian men's national team beat Qatar today. I hope that happens and we can watch that at 6 o'clock. But question period's at 2:15 and the Prime Minister could be here. He's missed more than 100 this year. He was here for 64 days. There's no excuse for the Prime Minister being here. And I will put our leader's record against the Prime Minister's any day in that House of Commons.
7: As a deputy leader of the Conservative Party, Melissa Lantzman, no, the Prime Minister was not in Ottawa yesterday. Mark Carney was in Vancouver in a private suite, sitting next to the head of FIFA, watching Canada crush Qatar. And then he made his way to the club's dressing room to express how proud he was.
25: You keep your cool, you show the nation. Like, you didn't just break the CONCACAF record and a bunch of records in 32 attempts on goal, 10 hit the goal, 19 corners, one corner, dominate 70-plus percentage. Like, just show that level. But you showed a level of character that some people never achieve in their life.
7: Well, Mark Carney, like millions of other Canadians, were taking in the thrills of Canada's first ever World Cup win. Back in Ottawa, MPs were calling it quits. Today was supposed to be the final day of business for the House of Commons, but after a vote, MPs agreed to start their summer holiday one day early. And that seemed to put everyone in a good mood, as Conservatives could be seen walking across the aisle, shaking hands with Liberals, political rivals seen hugging one another. Even the Speaker of the House seemed to be caught off guard by the sudden outbreak of decorum.
26: It's nice to witness this warmth and friendship, but we must move on.
7: The outburst of friendship was in stark contrast to what the House of Commons sounded like during the final question period until September. Conservative Party leader Pierre Poilievre demanded to know what the government has done for Canadians struggling with the cost of living, as he sparred with the government House leader, Steve McKinnon.
27: As the Prime Minister ends his third session, I ask you a question. Are your groceries, your gas, your mortgage payments more affordable than they were a year ago? Are your streets more safe, or are they more riddled with crime? Aside from his endless announcements, excuses, and promises, this Prime Minister has doubled the deficit, increased housing costs, home building is actually down, gas, groceries, and mortgage payments nearing record highs. So will the Prime Minister put aside the illusions and stand up in this House of Commons now and defend his disastrous results?
28: The Honourable Government House Leader.
29: Well, Mr. Speaker, we are at the end of a session, and I wish the Leader of the Opposition, his colleagues, and obviously his family a restful summer, as I wish to all my colleagues on this side of the House. I do want to point out, Mr. Speaker, that we are finishing one of the most productive legislative sessions in recent history. 21 bills have become law through this chamber. The largest criminal justice reform passed in the history of Canada. Liberals are the Law and Order Party now, and we have put in place a series of measures to make life easier and more affordable for Canadians. We're not stopping there. We're going to continue the work. We're going to build Canada strong, and we're going to make this country proud.
7: The highlight of this session in the House of Commons, though, had nothing to do with any bills passed by the government. It was what was happening behind the scenes. As the Liberals turned a minority government into a majority government, thanks in large part to MPs crossing the floor. The Liberals vowed they would still collaborate with opposition parties despite having a majority. But according to the Bloc's leader in the House, Christine Normandin, that was just an empty promise.
24: They promised us to be collaborative, to reach out for the opposition parties' opinions and to take their advice. But it was just an empty promise. And you can see it through the time allocations and different procedures that we have at the end of the session for bills that would have passed. Anyways, they have a majority in the House, but they just don't care.
7: Leader of the Green Party, Elizabeth May, is another unhappy opposition MP, and she encouraged Canadians to complain to their local Liberal MPs.
1: We're going backwards, and as everyone says to each other in this place, have a great summer. I say to Canadians, take your summer and make sure your MP knows you don't like the things you're seeing. Make sure your MP, especially a Liberal MP, knows that we noticed what was in the Liberal platform. It was promises on climate change. It wasn't promises to build pipelines. To notice that there was nothing in the Liberal platform that said, we will make the most progressive move in over a half a century to make it easier to have toxic pesticides spread across the landscape than ever before. That was no. It was never in their platform. It wasn't in the budget. But we just pushed it through on Bill C-30, the Spring Economic Statement Implementation Bill.
7: When pushed by members of the press gallery about these accusations, the government is muzzling debate and ramming through bills, the House leader suggested it's all in a day's work.
3: Have you kept tally on how many times the Liberals have used procedural motions like time allocation to limit or shut down debate?
29: I have not.
3: Why not?
29: I have bills to pass, work to do, things to do.
4: Shouldn't MPs be debating these things?
29: As I think I just explained, there we spent 25 hours to take bill, maybe the most contentious legislation, Bill C-22, as an example. We spent 25 hours in committee. Now, the Conservatives choosing to use that time to filibuster and obstruct is their decision. That is a choice they will have to defend. But there exists enough time in the calendar between committees and the House of Commons to amply debate every piece of legislation we have passed. How the opposition uses that time is up to them.
7: That's it for your MP in Ottawa for about the next 3 months. We won't be back in the chamber until the 21st of September. I'm Rob Snow. This is Now You Know. This is News Radio.

0: In the 660 News Radio Traffic Center, I'm Tanya Blakeney. The sun is shining beautifully. It is mostly a clear blue sky, at least downtown, as travel speed on most routes move well both in and outside the city. If you're heading mountainside today, no delays to report on the Highway 1 or 1A. TransCanada moves well past 22 and on towards Highway 40. If you spot something in the way, it's a free call at star or pound 660. Traffic for Lave Asleep. Sleep peacefully together on a Lave Asleep adjustable bed with adjustable positioning to reduce snoring. Visit the Lave Asleep showroom on McLeod Trail Southeast or laveasleep.com. Now the forecast. Here's meteorologist Michael Coos.
1: It's a warm one today and finally full sun. High pressure in place, 21, 22 degrees this afternoon. Drops down to 12 overnight. Cloud comes in tomorrow. Pretty good chance for showers tracking through in the afternoon up to 18. And cool and unsettled on Sunday. High only up to 14 degrees. This afternoon it warms up to 21.
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19: Hey, great to be with you, Rob. And we're really looking forward to heading back to Cape Breton for that seminar, that's for sure.
18: Take me with you, Barry. Take me with you.
19: Well, we had 83 last year, so we're seeing what our numbers are going to be like this year. Yeah.
18: You watched the soccer game yesterday?
19: Every minute of it, for sure. Yeah.
18: It was great, wasn't it? Wasn't that exciting, Barry? That was,
19: you know, it was very exciting. And it's funny, I grew up in an era where we didn't even really do it in high school. You know, it was always either football or, you know, it was traditional sports. But it's just become an incredible major sport across this country. And you saw the, you know, absolute, you know, craziness of Canadians in every location across this country just cheering wildly. And we finally have, I think, reached the stage where we are truly World Cup level kind of champions, and we're World Cup level kind of audiences. It's just terrific.
18: Yeah. What did you think of Mark Carney being there instead of Ottawa for the last sitting day of the House?
19: Normally you would say, you know what, you've been traveling enough there, Premier, it's time to get back to the House. Normally, that's true. I don't think this is quite a normal thing. I mean, this is, you saw the explosion. And there'd probably be an equal number of Canadians to say, where's our prime minister? You know, this is the biggest event in sports, you know, this year involving a Canadian team. And, you know, he would be noted by his absence. Yeah, he's over in Europe somewhere. The fact that he flew from France directly to Vancouver to do this. And then I think he played it about right. He went into the dressing room. He didn't do the, you know, Cash Patel kind of semi-drunken, you know, with the players, but a very kind of, you know, I think appropriate type of comments to the team, you know, and it was really, I think, well done. So, and he's sitting there next to the FIFA president, and that's great for developing future relationships. So I don't think Canadians will overly, you know, I know the Conservatives are trying to beat that drum, but I think on this particular one, it won't go very far.
18: Well, yeah, I think I'm pretty sure I agree with you. They're trying to tie it into a broader trend, and we talked about this last week. If you don't show up for work, Mr. Ignatieff, you don't get a promotion. And he's been away for 100 question periods, and they're pointing out, no, and not all of them have been when he's traveling around the world. 64 times he was in Ottawa and still didn't make the trip up to the Hill to take some questions. But let me run this by you. I call this Carney's cup adjacent. Clearly, if you're a politician, and we see this, you know, we see Mark Carney in the Team Canada jersey. We've seen him in an Edmonton Oilers jersey. We've seen him at the Blue Jays game. Now we see him at the soccer game. Politicians do try to get a boost from sports, especially when the team is playing well. Okay, Stephen Harper used to go to sports games all the time.
19: Yeah, right? I remember seeing him there. Absolutely.
18: Do you remember when Harper was going into, was it the Royal York? I think he was going into the Royal York to see the football game, to watch the Grey Cup, and people, Harper, Harper, Harper. Yeah. And there, you know, in the Vancouver games, 2010, I remember Don Martin, the great correspondent for the Calgary Herald, who went on to work on Parliament Hill for CTV News, said Stephen Harper hopes to get kind of a boost from the Vancouver games, and there's going to be an election in 2011. What happened in 2011?
19: He won. Harper's one majority and only, government.
18: Well, his one and only majority government, right?
19: Yeah.
18: So they like to bask in the glow of this, but it can backfire too. You remember the Bob Stanfield thing? For people who don't, you remember it? The Bob Stanfield dropping the football. Can you explain that to our listeners, Barry? What happened there?
19: Okay, so there, you know, the Stanfield progressive conservative, you know, campaign plane is going to refuel and stop in North Bay. They're stretching out on the runway, the reporters and photographers and that. And one of the aides tosses a football to Bob Stanfield, and it's thrown back and forth. I heard directly 20 times he caught it. One time it was kind of thrown too low and slipped between his hands and went down onto the pavement. Well, of course, the CP photographer was right there to capture that photo, and it went everywhere. It led the newscasts. It was in every paper across this country. And basically, they said that was the difference in a tight race with Pierre Trudeau.
18: Yeah, because Pierre Trudeau was this, at the time, the young, dynamic, virile leader, right? And Bob Stanfield dropping the football.
19: He was very good at it too. It's also very unfair, but he had a great sense of humor about it in his later years. He had a lot of jokes everywhere he went about it, so he knew how to deal with it.
18: Danny Dollars. There were Ralph Bucks, now there are Danny Dollars. Maybe we'll spend the Danny Dollars at Zellers. We'll tie it all together when we come back with Barry McLaughlin. This is News Radio.
0: Traffic Center. I'm Tanya Blakeney. It really is a quiet midday. Moving around the city is a problem-free campaign right now. Might tap some brakes in the northeast. 68th Street and 16th Avenue. Westbound 16th Avenue slowing down from Stoney towards 68th Street through those traffic lights. In the southeast, McLeod Trail, also a slower spot. Northbound through construction, Canyon Meadows Drive, and then north past Anderson Road when it opens up. If there is something in your way, you can pass it on, 403-291-0066. You can also text 660-660 when it's safe to do so. Now the forecast. Here is meteorologist Michael Coos.
1: Sunshine this afternoon. One of the warmer days in the forecast. Longer range Monday, Tuesday, Wednesday of next week should be really nice. Feel like summer, and it will be, of course. These last few days of spring bring some unsettled spring-like weather. Some showers on Saturday. Risk of showers Sunday and only up to 14 degrees. This afternoon, though, it's all sun with a high of 21.
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18: Back with Barry McLaughlin, president of TLC Transformational Leadership Consultants. $100 in Danny dollars. Curtis was saying he's going to get a tank of gas. His car takes premium fuel, Barry, so a tank of gas is like $100 for Curtis. So.
19: Yeah.
18: Okay, so Alberta's flush with cash again because the oil price has been high and the premier wants to send some money to 3.4 million of her residents, $100 in Danny dollars. What do you think of the idea, Barry?
19: Well, it usually works because, you know, people don't trust when governments say, oh, I've cut this, you get a tax credit or, you know. But when they physically get something coming directly from the government, usually it kind of works. Didn't really work much on GST refunds, I noticed. But on this one, you would think it would work. But I think people now are become very, very cynical about these moves, you know. So I think that's what, $3.4 billion or something that's been given away. Maybe they kind of want to do something else with that. but anyway, the bottom line is that nobody's going to say no to $100. Whether it moves her on the dial or not, I mean, she's getting hit from both sides. strides on this referendum issue. She's, you know, she's kind of like not exactly hitting her stride at a critical time, and she needs something tangible to point to, even if it's only $100. You know, people that are really in pretty tough circumstances, they will appreciate the $100. I'm not sure she'll get a lot of political credit for it, though, but that's up in the air.
2: All right. I don't know if there are plans to open Zellers in Alberta again, but Zellers is a new Canadian owner with some experience in Canadian retail, and they've bought up the brand from HBC. I remember Club Z, Barry.
19: Sure.
2: I remember the cafeteria. 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
2: I remember that. Where the lowest price is the law. Where the lowest price is the law. But look, I mean, that was generations ago. Like, who remembers any of this now in 2026? Do you think a Zellers comeback could work in a minute or less?
19: Well, I think a rebrand is possible. It was the most, the was widespread rewards. Everybody had a Club Z card in their wallet. But even the triangle rewards of the entire company, I don't think comes quite as close. So, you know, it has an opportunity. They got to get it right. I think cheap discount stores thrown into malls isn't going to work. So I'd love to see what their rebranded version is, because, you know, Canadians have a lot more options today. They are open to discounted prices, and they need some kind of unique quality to them. Like Winners has figured out that combination. They got to find something that connects with the customer at home. And so far, you know, it's up in the air, but I'm always happy to see somebody rejoin and see if they can actually make it.
2: Okay. We'll see what happens with Zellers. Barry, have yourself a great weekend, and maybe next week we'll be reaching you in Cape Breton next week.
19: That's right. We will be in Cape Breton for that.
2: You lucky guy. All right. The best and safe travels. Safe travels to the island, Barry. Thank you. Bye-bye. That's Barry McLaughlin from TLC, Transformational Leadership Consultants. Tom Korski is just ahead. He's the managing editor of Black Lux Reporter. This is News Radio.

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1: It's mainly sunny in 16. Good morning, I'm Todd Kaufman. Here's what's making news right now. Well, the Stampede starts in just 2 short weeks from today. Preparations at Cowboys Park are underway, but their promoter is airing his frustrations over recent updates to the city's noise bylaw. Some Calgarians call new limits on concert times and decibel levels music to their ears, while others argue the city is cutting into their nightlife. 660's Phil Wood takes a look.
2: Essentially, summer outdoor concerts on weeknights must end at midnight with cool-down music until 12:30 a.m. The weekend concert times are unchanged. A memo from Ryan Plakaitis, chief of community standards, says that before midnight, noise levels must be reduced from 75 decibels to 70, and after midnight on weekends from 65 to 60. He says in 2025, the city received over 200 noise complaints tied to Downtown Music Fest, with 125 related to the Cowboys Festival. Plakaitis maintains these events provide economic and cultural benefits, but adds grievances like social disorder, drunkenness, and public urination factored into their decision this year. The co-founder of Penny Lane Entertainment, which operates the Cowboys Music Festival, says that decision was made without consultation. In a letter, Paul Vickers fears with mere days before his event starts, they may have to lay off staff and artists might back out due to the bylaw updates. On Twitter, Councillor Tim Tyers tweets, the changes are bad for business, and with the Stampede beginning July 3rd, jobs for young people at the festivals may be at risk. I'm Phil Wood.
1: 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Here's Tanya.
3: It's still an improving ride as the travel speed on most routes around the city is as posted. You'll find Glenmore Southeast doing well between Stoney and Deerfoot. There was a small delay in the northeast at 16th Avenue. Westbound lanes through 68th Street dealing with a light traffic light delay. And as the sun shines, the delays outside the city are also in pretty great shape. You'll find south of Calgary, the QE2, or north of Calgary, that is, the QE2 moves well between Airdrie and city limits. If there is something, share it. 403-291-0066. 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Now the forecast. Here is meteorologist Michael Coos.
4: The temperatures have been climbing quickly under that sun this morning. The wind's still pretty light. Winds out of the southeast at 20 to 40 kilometers per hour this afternoon. Highs in the low 20s. More cloud coming in tomorrow. Risk of showers. Even possible thunderstorms later in the day with a high of 18 on Saturday. This afternoon, it's sunny with a high of 21.
1: 660 News Time, 10:32. Police are investigating after gunfire erupted in our city's northeast last night, targeting a vehicle with people inside. It happened just before 9:30 along Madigan Drive when shots were fired from one vehicle at another. Officers say multiple rounds hit the car while two people were in it. Despite the chaos, both the driver and passenger managed to get away safely and were not injured. Police have not spoken about any arrests yet and haven't released a description of the suspect vehicle at this time. Ukraine has hit a major Moscow oil refinery for the second time in a week. Russian officials say this is one of Ukraine's biggest drone attacks since Russia's invasion over 4 years ago. Ukraine is trying to cut Moscow's war revenue by targeting oil facilities. President Vladimir Zelensky says the attack is part of efforts to force Putin to negotiate. And billionaire businessman Frank Stronach's been found guilty of sexual assault and indecent assault related to two women. The 93-year-old had pleaded not guilty, to 12 charges stemming from incidents involving seven complainants dating back decades. But during a months-long trial held outside Toronto, prosecutors withdrew or conceded on 5 of the original charges. 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I'm Todd Kaufman.
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5: Well, he has been minding Ottawa's business all week long. Tom Korski's back with us, the managing editor at Black Locks Reporter. Great to hear from you again.
6: Oh, thank you, Rob.
5: You know, I wish I could just take a vote. Me and Curtis take a vote. Hey, Curtis, do you want Friday off? Carried? Carried! Okay. Unfortunately, it doesn't work like that around here or anywhere else, apparently, except the House of Commons. I thought this was going to happen. I've seen this happen so many times. The House calendar says Friday. Okay, Friday's going to be the last day before we break for the summer. And then magically, Tom, they get everything wrapped up and there's a motion. Everybody want to call it quits on Thursday? And it passed. And that's what happened yesterday, right?
6: Correct, and they're off for 13 weeks for their summer recess. It's interesting, Rob, the Commons calendar is really still on the old 19th century steam engine agricultural society calendar. There are few legislative bodies left in the English-speaking world that take 13 weeks off in the summer, but they do.
5: Oh, yeah. And, you know, that's a short break compared to what Doug Ford is doing in Ontario, of course, as you're well aware. 21 weeks. Like being an MPP now, apparently in Ontario, is like part-time work. You're only making laws and debating legislation 6 months of the year, but that's another story. Maybe I'll talk about that later. So when you...
6: Exactly. It merely means that bureaucracies are running themselves. There's no oversight. That's the effect of it.
5: So when you listen to the government house leader, Steve McKinnon, says, you know, a very robust session. We passed 22 pieces of legislation. Okay. When you consider the bills that did actually make it through the House, what stands out for you as someone who watches these sorts of things like a hawk, Tom? What should we be paying attention to?
6: A budget bill is the standout. A simply disastrous budget bill. This was 30 and 31. Budget legislation. This is one of the worst budgets of all time. How bad could it be? The government is now making up deficit figures. Their budget tables are literally fiction. That's the Parliamentary Budget Office that called them weeks after the budget bills were tabled to say that Cabinet had misrepresented its deficit, not by a slight amount, by $12 billion, that it was misrepresenting achievement of its targets on lowering the deficit to GDP. Rob, it is so bad, I tell friends that you should really, especially if you're under the age of 30, start incorporating tax planning into your everyday life. Should I get married now? What province should I live in? Should I be self-employed or not? If you do not incorporate tax planning, trust me, someone is going to have to pay for these deficits. They're coming for you tomorrow. The budget bills were disastrous.
5: Okay. Government stands accused of using budget bills like a budget implementation bill, for example, which is supposed to be a financial bill and deal with the government's finances, where the money's coming from, where it's going to go. But they are putting stuff in there because it's more or less omnibus legislation dealing with non-financial matters. This is an accusation from the opposition. But how accurate is it, do you think, Tom?
6: Oh, it's absolutely accurate. There are omnibus budget bills. There was one year, a cabinet table two budget bills that ran to 1,200 pages combined, and they routinely amend 50 to 60 acts of parliament, from the Criminal Code to the Weights and Measures Act. They will throw everything in that hopper and jam it through on closure. This has gone on for years, so they can make their 13-week summer adjournment. It happens constantly.
5: Okay. The Senate is dominated by liberal appointees now. In your opinion, though, how are senators in the upper chamber actually doing it, reviewing legislation? Is this a rubber stamp Senate, or do they seem to be taking their time with things? What would you say?
6: In my view, they are rubber stamp. There's always a bit of huffing and puffing. And the Senate appointees will tell you, look, we're independent. It says so right here on my business card. But I can point to, air quotes, independent senators who have a better liberal voting record than some members of the Liberal caucus in the Commons. And the iron law is the Senate has not defeated a government bill in 30 years. That's a fact. It goes back to 1996 was the last time Chrétien was prime minister. That's the last time the Senate killed a government bill. So there is a sort of this kind of theater that goes on in the Senate with some of the government appointees every June. And they say, we're so unhappy. I'm frowning severely at this bill. But everyone knows how they're going to vote in the end. And they always do.
5: And the Senate and the House don't necessarily break on the same day or come back on the same day. Is that right, Tom?
6: They do not. There have been occasions where the Senate had to do some cleanup work because they're really a part-time legislative body. The Senate really doesn't meet most Mondays and Fridays, even when they're supposed to be on the beat. And there have been some years where they've gone in a couple of days into July, which, oh, my heavens.
5: Oh, gosh. I can't imagine the complaining about that. Oh, my gosh. Yeah. Yeah. What a... why do I have to be here until July? You know, I've been slaving away here 3 days a week. Okay.
6: Work, work, work.
5: Around the clock, the busy beavers. When we come back, the CEO, Tom, how much is Canada Post losing again?
6: Last year was $1.6 billion.
5: Something like that.
6: Oh, yeah. Their quarterly loss was $200 million.
5: A bonus for the CEO. Okay. A bonus for the CEO. We'll talk about the future of Canada's coal mining industry. And we found a high flyer, a really high flyer. Loves Paris. Tell you who that is when we come back. With Tom Korski from Blacklocks Reporter, I'm Rob Snow. This is News Radio.

0: In the 660 News Radio Traffic Center, I'm Tanya Blakeney. Still really, really nice. Travel in and outside the city is quiet today. It's a beautiful Friday, both for atmosphere, but also because of the conditions, a blue sky overhead. You'll see some light breaks in the north on 16th Avenue, east or west through 14th Street, maybe even to Center Street. Memorial Drive moving well from Deerfoot over the bridge to the 4th Avenue flyover and then into the downtown core. If there is something in your way, you can pass it on 403-291-0006. You can also text 660-660 when it's safe to do so. Now the forecast. Here is meteorologist Michael Kuz.
1: Warm weather on the way into the afternoon. Shoots up to about 21, 22 degrees. So around seasonal, if not above. Winds out of the southeast at 20, gusting 40 kilometers per hour. More cloud tomorrow. Showers especially in the afternoon. High up to 18 and mainly cloudy. Risk of showers on only 14 on Sunday. Today's high though up to 21 degrees.
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16: Back with Tom Korski, the managing editor at BlackLock's Reporter. So we have talked many times, Tom, you and I, about the dire financial situation at Canada Post. The losses keep mounting. I mean, $200 million per quarter, $1.6 billion, hasn't made a penny in profit in almost 10 years.
17: That's
16: and
17: right.
16: Yet the CEO of Canada Post admitted to MPs this week, managers are getting bonuses, yes?
17: Correct. He wouldn't say how much. MP said, well, well, well, you table that figure. And the CEO, Doug Ettinger, said, I will do so. This was the Commons Government Operations Committee dying minutes of the session, as you mentioned, Rob. The bonuses were paid, according to the chief executive officer, to some 7,000, including managers, administration staff, frontline supervisors, and others. As mentioned, he would not say what the figure is, but clearly it would run to millions. Why is this a problem? The only reason Canada Post is delivering mail today is because they got a $2 billion, essentially interest-free loan from the federal cabinet. $2 billion. They have said that was to avoid insolvency. Why would you pay bonuses when you are relying on interest-free loans from the taxpayer? Ettinger said, well, I lose sleep at night thinking about the good people that we're going to lose because they're moving on. So this is the difficulty that MPs have, Rob. Is this about stopping the losses, or is it about keeping good people? Is it about delivering the mail, or is it about collecting the bonuses? Because clearly, they cannot do all of those things all at the same time. It's a problem.
16: Yeah, it makes me wonder how much Canada Post has paid out in bonuses. This is a large corporation, some 50 to 60,000 employees. It's many times greater in size and scope than, say, the Canada Mortgage and Housing Corporation, which only has about 3,000 employees and yet somehow managed to pay out, according to Blacklock's reporting, more than $30 million in bonuses 2 years ago. It's many times greater in size and scope than Via Rail, which paid out $11 million in bonuses. So you're right. The bonuses must be in the tens of millions of dollars, one would think, Tom. I think that's safe to assume.
17: Oh, absolutely. And we're going to get those figures. But you don't get a sense of really distress at the post office. Forgive my candor. With post office management, when you're looking at the historic losses that they are looking at, and so far, their answer has been to stop delivering the mail to doorsteps for 600,000 home addresses. That's not getting it done. They talked about doing that 10 years ago. How many times do you have to ram into the iceberg before there becomes a sense of almost panic or at least survival? This is not bonus time. Winners get bonuses. Companies that lose $1.6 billion don't get bonuses.
16: Yeah. Canada Post is, it's not Google, okay? Times are tough at Canada Post. They're going to be a lot tougher in the future when the restructuring begins. Okay, let's move along. Elizabeth May wants to blacklist coal. Tell me more.
17: She sponsored a petition in the House of Commons that said coal ought to, it's a rock, but it ought to be blacklisted as toxic under the Canadian Environmental Protection Act. Well, that's never no mind, except the Department of Health replied to the petition in a report tabled in the House of Commons. What did they say? They said, if you have strong feelings about coal,

0: News Radio Traffic Center. I'm Tanya Blakeney. It is a beautiful day, a beautiful ride. If you have places to be, the volume around shopping centers might be a little higher right now. The cloud trail included in the south northbound lanes through South Center Mall because of construction at Canyon Meadows and then up past Anderson. Deerfoot doing well from the southeast northbound over the Ivor Strong Bridge. Southbound lanes also pretty quiet, though may tap some brake lights in the right exit lane to Glenmore Trail, of course, after the Caffro Bridge. If you spot something in the way, it's a free call at Star or pound 660. 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
1: It's all sun into the afternoon. What a start to the day. Temperatures shooting up into the low 20s, 12 degrees overnight. Wet weather comes in tomorrow, especially through the afternoon. 18 the high, mainly cloudy, risk of showers, breezy with a high of only 14 on Sunday. This afternoon it's sunny with a high of 21.
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1: It's mainly sunny in 16. Good morning, I'm Todd Kaufman. Here's what's making news right now. The stampede begins in just a short 2 weeks, but preparations are already underway across much of the city. The tent taking shape at Cowboys Park, one of several downtown music festival locations. However, there's growing opposition to recent changes to the city's noise bylaw, with some claiming so-called stampede grinches could damage Calgary's reputation as an entertainment hub. Here's 660's Phil Wood.
2: Paul Vickers of Penny Lane Entertainment, which runs the Cowboys Music Festival, calls the updates last minute, saying they may discourage the big acts from coming to Stampede. His letter is in response to a memo from the city's Community Standards Office, which decided that summer outdoor concerts on weeknights must end at midnight, but cool-down music can play until 12:30 a.m. Weekend concert times are unaffected, but bylaw officer Ryan Plakaitis adds noise levels before and after midnight will also be reduced. He cites more than 200 noise complaints about the Downtown Music Fest factored into their decision, including 125 tied to Cowboys Fest last year. He adds there were even reports of social disorder, excessive drunkenness, and public urination. Vickers also shares public safety concerns, but warns the changes could ruin the fan experience and limit available resources, with Stampede events ending at the same time. Ward 1 Councillor Kim Tyers is also chiming in, tweeting administration moved without any consultation from council or impacted parties, calling the decision bad for business. I'm Phil Wood.
1: 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Here's Tanya.
3: Still with conditions moving well. The volume has been quiet and the delays minimal around the city. Also dealing with what appears to be a collision-free commute. It's been that way for quite some time. It's also a beautifully blue sky, gorgeous day. In the northwest on John Laurie Boulevard, moving well southbound from Nose Hill down to the base of Nose Hill Park through 14th Street and then to McKnight Boulevard. Now, saying things are clear, McKnight Boulevard is a little slow east and west between Northmount and 4th Street. Camera's just refreshing in the area, but it does look like eastbound lanes are stacking towards John Laurie. If you see something there, love to hear from you. 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Now the forecast. Here's meteorologist Michael Coos.
4: The sunshine this afternoon. Temperatures on the rise already. Should be low 20s through the afternoon. 21, 22 degrees at least. Drops down to 12 overnight. Some wet weather on the way for tomorrow. Looks like more so in the afternoon as a system tracks in and through. So increasing cloud cover through the morning, but at least dry first thing on Saturday. This afternoon, it's all sun with a high of 21.
1: 660 News Time, 11:03. A case of road rage in our city has police turning to the public for help. An injured man with stab wounds drove himself to the Peter Lougheed Hospital just before 8 a.m. Thursday. He told police it was the result of road rage. His condition has since been upgraded to stable. Police say it occurred on 26th Street Northeast between Dover and the Peter Lougheed Hospital. You can find a photo up on the city's website. And unionized transit workers are calling for stiffer penalties for those convicted of harming fellow members on the job. The Alberta Federation of Labor says supporters will be rallying outside City Hall at noon today before heading to the Calgary Courthouse for a sentencing hearing. It's connected to the brutal beating of a 67-year-old bus driver who was assaulted by two men in May of last year in the Northeast. Both pleaded guilty to several charges back in January. Since the attack, the driver has been unable to return to work. I'm Todd Kaufman.
0: It's time to talk back.
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7: We don't come up with the topics on Fridays. We always have a few ready to go. 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
6: So what's on your mind? What do you want to talk about today?
7: If you want to talk about something that's been in the news, well, there's always news, plenty of news this week, plenty of news today. If you want to talk about something that you think should be in the news, by all means, call me now and raise it here at 1-833-668-2577, whatever it happens to be, okay? It can be serious, can be not so serious. I have a phone line for you right now. You call now, you get on the air. As I said, all the phone lines are open, 1-833-668-2577. And if you've never called before, just mention that you're a first-time caller to Curtis, and we will make your call a priority, 1-833-668-2577. Anyone watch that hockey game yesterday? Oh, no, it wasn't a hockey game. It just felt like a hockey game. It was a soccer game. Football. Soccer game. Of course, there must be somebody listening right now who watched that game. Yes, heck of a game. Heck of a game. Lots of fun. Lots of goals for the good guys. Big win for the good guys. First World Cup win ever for Canada. And it happened in Canada. That's kind of cool. Now, look, I'll be right up front with you. I'm not a big soccer fan. I don't watch a lot of soccer. I don't know a lot about the sport. I'm more of a, you know, hockey, football, baseball kind of guy. But when the World Cup is on, I do follow it. I take interest in it because it's sports and it's on TV, which is usually good enough for me. And I'm certainly more interested this year because it's being played in Canada. You know, I feel invested in it because, well, we're all paying a lot of money through our taxes to host these games. What is it, like $85 million a game in taxpayer dollars? But setting that aside, my goodness, what a game yesterday. What a game. What a game. I wasn't expecting that. I don't think anybody was expecting that. Six goals? Six goals? Are you kidding me? In a soccer game? A hat trick for Canada? I mean, one of the reasons, honest to goodness, I don't watch a lot of soccer is because there aren't a lot of shots and there aren't a lot of goals. But gosh, that was exciting yesterday. Before the game, I was listening to some of the experts, and they were giving Canada a pretty good chance at winning the game, but come on, who saw that one coming? So to any soccer fans out there, you're going to know a lot more about soccer than I would know about soccer, okay? Next game is Wednesday of next week. Canada plays Switzerland. How do you like Canada's chances right now against Switzerland? Okay. Do you think we're done for? Like, we're so high on this after this game, this big win. Are we going to like fall right back to earth here and have our hearts broken? Do you think Canada could manage a draw against the Swiss? Do you think Canada could win and beat a team like Switzerland? I mean, okay, so we had a draw with Bosnia and Herzegovina. Then we put the absolute boots to the Qataris. What about Switzerland? And what about Switzerland? Just how, because I'm invested in this now, all right, just how high should my hopes be? 1-833-668-2577. If you were watching the game, you saw Prime Minister Carney was at the game. Sitting in the private suite next to the head of FIFA. Pretty nice seats. And then he went down to the team's dressing room, gave a little speech, right? Expressed how proud he was of the players. All well and good. Okay, all well and good. Or is this all well and good? Because back in Ottawa, I mean, it was the final question period until September, last sitting day for the House of Commons, until after Labor Day. And I mean, the Conservatives have been really pounding away at the Prime Minister. You know, you're never in question period. You've missed more than 100 question periods. Even when you're in Ottawa, you've missed question periods 64 times. And it's not like he's been in Dublin or Paris or London or Dubai or any of the other dozens of places that he's visited in the last year. 64 times he's in Ottawa, doesn't even bother going to question period. Does that matter to you? Does it matter to you that the Prime Minister was in Vancouver watching Canada at the World Cup instead of being in question period? Or could you care less if the Prime Minister is in question period? More than 100 times. Since he's become Prime Minister, he's missed question period. But does it bother you at all? Or are you like, meh, who cares? And it's important to go and be seen as the Prime Minister of Canada cheering on your team at the World Cup on home soil. I'd also ask our listeners in Ontario about Premier Doug Ford. In it for the little guy, you know. Premier Doug Ford is giving his MPPs a six-month break from the legislature. 6 months. 6 months. Politicians won't be debating any bills, passing any bills in Ontario. 6 months. Like none, nada, zilch. You have a premier who makes $280,000 a year. You have cabinet ministers who are making $230,000 a year. An ordinary backbench MPP is making $163,000. And they don't have to be debating any bills, passing any bills, sitting in the legislature, scrolling on their phones for 6 months? For 6 months? I mean, what do you think of that, everyone? They all just got big raises. And yet, from the looks of it, it's like being an MPP in Ontario is a part-time job now. And you can take half the year off, thanks to Doug Ford. You know, because he's in it for the little guy. 1-833-668-2577. 1-833-668-2577. Friday. Free for all. Talk back. Again, lines available. If you're a first-time caller, mention it to Curtis, okay? And we'll bump you up. Make you a priority today. Talk back on News Radio.
3: Radio Traffic Center. I'm Tanya Blakeney. It is a beautiful day, a beautiful ride. If you have places to be, the volume around shopping centers might be a little higher right now. The cloud trail included in the south northbound lanes through South Center Mall because of construction at Canyon Meadows and then up past Anderson. Deerfoot doing well from the southeast northbound over the Iverstrong Bridge. Southbound lanes also pretty quiet, though may tap some brake lights in the right exit lane to Glenmore Trail, of course, after the Caffro Bridge. If you spot something in the way, it's a free call at Star or #660. 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
4: It's all sun into the afternoon. What a start to the day. Temperatures shooting up into the low 20s. 12 degrees overnight. Wet weather comes in tomorrow, especially through the afternoon. 18 the high, mainly cloudy, risk of showers, breezy, with a high of only 14 on Sunday. This afternoon, it's sunny with a high of 21.

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14: Friday, free-for-all Talk Back wide open. Today, let's get things started with James in Halifax. Hello, James.
15: Hi. Thanks. A couple of things quickly. You just mentioned Doug Ford in the 6 months adjournment to recess. That sounds a bit over the top, of course, excessive. But I would encourage you, maybe I happen to be a volunteer involved in politics, not a politician, not a paid staffer, whatever. And of course, politicians do things when they're not actually in the legislature. They do things if they're good representatives of the people. They go and talk to people. They go to community meetings. They go door to door. They try to learn what their constituents care about. So,
14: I appreciate that. But why do they do that?
15: Right? And you could get any political, you don't even have to get a politician on. A political scientist could explain that the job is not obviously just when you're sitting in the legislature.
14: Okay, yeah, sure. You're going, you know, you're going to local legion halls, you're going to community centers, you're knocking on doors, you're hearing from constituents. But why are you hearing from your constituents?
15: And you get a million emails.
14: Why are you
15: emails
14: hearing from your constituents? Eventually, so you can go back to the legislature and present your constituents' concerns at the legislature.
15: Exactly.
14: And craft legislation to address those concerns. And half of the year, they won't be doing that, which is unacceptable.
15: No, I don't disagree on that particular score, but I don't think it's the same story in every province. It's certainly not that same story in Nova Scotia. Even when the legislature isn't in session, and I don't know about Ontario, but committees meet outside of the, quote, recess period. Anyway, one other point, if you don't mind.
14: Sure thing, James. Go ahead. Yeah.
15: You had an item on about the expenses, and I'm sorry I didn't catch all the details. I believe it might have been a bureaucrat as opposed to a politician, but regardless, whether bureaucrat, when you were interviewing your guest, whether bureaucrat or politician, anecdotal evidence, so specific examples can be very instructive, but I'd love it if you or whomever you could find a guest who would go behind the anecdotal inflammatory example, state the policy that allowed that person to claim those expenses, and then we could decide whether to be outraged about the policy or whether perhaps an individual was bending a policy, if I could put it that way.
14: Well, we know from the reporting in Blacklock's Reporter that she was given a wide berth, blanket authority to travel.
15: So, okay.
14: Are these appropriate travel expenses, or are these extravagant travel expenses?
15: Well,
14: you're talking about $415,000 in travel expenses for an advisor, the science advisor, and really nobody can really figure out what the heck this office does.
15: So the example sounds absolutely inappropriate and extravagant. So it would be lovely to know that there's an actual federal government policy that says XYZ people are allowed to claim unlimited expenses, because that would be a bad thing.
14: Okay. All right. Thank you. Seems like a giant waste of money to me. The only report that this person has issued of note that even anyone was interested was advising the government on revising how Canadians can report UFO sightings. That has been the great contribution thus far since the creation of Canada's chief science advisor. But my gosh, 12 business class trips to Paris sounds well worth it to me for Dr. Mona Niemer out of the University of Ottawa. 1-8, thank you for your call. James in Halifax. I'm Rob Snow. 1-833-668-2577. Friday free for all talk back. This is News Radio.
7: In the 660 News Radio Traffic Center, I'm Tanya Blake. The earlier crash in the southeast, cleaning up at Canyon Meadows Drive. It was eastbound approaching the Bow Bottom Trail area. It was in the far left lane. Stay right if it still lingers. Also watching a bit of congestion in the northeast at McKnight Boulevard. Still slow east or west through 4th Street Northwest and then towards John Laurie Boulevard. Eastbound lanes of McKnight Boulevard also slow from John Laurie through 4th Street. If you spot something in the way, it's a free call at star or pound 660. 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Now the forecast. Here's meteorologist Michael Kuz.
12: Sunshine and warming up nicely through the afternoon. We won't get into the wet weather until it looks like tomorrow afternoon. The risk of showers goes up later in the day. Even a chance of thunderstorms in there, and cooler on Sunday. So enjoy this one. It's all sun this afternoon with highs in the low 20s.
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14: Out to Calgary for the first time today, Karen is there on the Friday Free For All Talk Back. Hi, Karen.
22: Hey, Rob. How you doing?
14: Hanging in there, Karen. How about you?
22: Good, good. Beautiful here today, finally.
14: Oh, that's good. Good for you. You deserve it.
22: Yeah.
14: What's on your mind, Karen?
22: Following up with yesterday's talk about Albertans and how arrogant and narcissistic they are. Well,
14: according to some of your fellow Albertans, yeah. According to some of your fellow Albertans, yeah.
22: Absolutely. However, somebody said 30% of Albertans are entrepreneurs, correct? What entrepreneurs do you know?
14: Well, somebody said there's a more entrepreneurial can-do spirit in Alberta than that isn't found in other parts of the country.
22: Absolutely. And what happens when you're an entrepreneur and working 24/7? You're a bit of a snake. You don't always get to take a break. You're a little bit more curt. You're a little bit more hands-on. You're a little bit more rush because the guy's paying for everything. The owners are trying to make their money and work like dogs. My husband worked 23 hours in a row at a concert without a break and secondhand food.
14: What do you mean secondhand food?
22: Let's just say this. The artist got food and the crew got second-rate food. So junky food and the artist and everybody else ate deluxe dinners. So that's what they give you for 23 hours in a row.
14: That doesn't sound pleasant at all. Yeah.
22: No,
14: I mean what I was trying to drive at yesterday is it all about, you know, the separation movement? Is it all about just economics and feeling kind of ripped off economically in the Confederation and power? What I called, the democratic deficit of Alberta. You don't have the votes, you don't have the seats, that kind of stuff. Or is there something more to it? Is there a cultural thing to it?
22: It's the economic power. We don't have the votes, so people are defeated. I mean, can you imagine being, you know, Nova Scotia and PEI have more seats than we do? What's that about? I mean, what about proportional representation that Justin tried, you know, in 2015? And Bagish Charda or whatever lost her seat and her, you know, her status because she couldn't do it or wouldn't do it.
14: Well, I mean, whether Bartosz Jagger was going to do it, the ultimate responsibility would lie with the prime minister. He said that the 2015 election would be the last election under first past the post. But when the Liberals won a majority government with barely, 36 or 37% of the vote, all of a sudden first past the post was perfectly fine for them.
22: That's correct.
14: In the following two elections, they barely got 33% of the vote.
22: And we got shafted again.
14: It worked perfectly well for them. So, yeah, I mean, this is something that, you know, opposition parties say they're in love with, getting rid of first past the post and moving ahead with proportional representation until they eke out an election victory with, you know, a little more than a third of the vote.
22: It's all a mess, Rob, isn't it?
14: Well, then the system works just fine for them, right?
22: You're right there. Yeah. It all depends who's in power.
14: All right, Karen. Thank you for your call. Yeah, good to hear from you. Lots of lines available there, folks, for the Friday Free For All Talk Pack. We are open line, open topic today, okay? You pick a topic, and I will do my best to follow along and understand your reasoning about why you're interested in that topic. Love to hear from you. Again, 1-833-668-2577. The latest breaking news is coming up next. 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
1: It's mainly cloudy and 17. Good morning, I'm Todd Kaufman. Here's what's making news right now. Well, the Stampede starts in just 2 weeks from today. Preparations at Cowboys Park are already underway, but their promoter is airing his frustrations over recent updates to the city's noise bylaw. Some Calgarians call new limits on concert times and decibel levels music to their ears, while others argue the city is cutting into their nightlife. 660's Phil Wood takes a look.
2: Essentially, summer outdoor concerts on weeknights must end at midnight with cool-down music until 12:30 a.m., though weekend concert times are unchanged. A memo from Ryan Plakaitis, Chief of Community Standards, says that before midnight, noise levels must be reduced from 75 decibels to 70, and after midnight on weekends from 65 to 60. He says in 2025, the city received over 200 noise complaints tied to downtown music fests, with 125 related to the Cowboys Festival. Bokaitis maintains these events provide economic and cultural benefits, but adds grievances like social disorder, drunkenness, and public urination factored into their decision this year. The co-founder of Penny Lane Entertainment, which operates the Cowboys Music Festival, says that decision was made without consultation. In a letter, Paul Vickers fears with mere days before his event starts, they may have to lay off staff and artists might back out due to the bylaw updates. On Twitter, Councillor Tim Tyers tweets, the changes are bad for business, and with the Stampede beginning July 3rd, jobs for young people at the festivals may be at risk. I'm Phil Wood.
1: 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Here's Tanya.
3: Good morning. The volume in the southeast recovering from an earlier collision. It was on Canyon Meadows Drive eastbound near Bow Bottom Trail. Now, the left-hand lane was initially blocked, and as it clears out, it does look like it might be fully out of the way if there may be still some items on the shoulder. In the northwest, at John Laurie Boulevard, McKnight Boulevard, and 4th Street, there was a crash eastbound through the intersection. Looks like the volume is lightening up, though you may still see some breaks, especially eastbound, but possibly all four directions at McKnight and 4th Street Northwest. If you are traveling the deep northeast this morning at Redstone or Skyview Ranch, you'll find Country Hills Boulevard connects east or west. Stoney and Deerfoot and Métis Trail splits the difference north towards Stoney Trail again. If you spot something in the way, share it. 403-291-0066. 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Now, a look at the forecast. Here's meteorologist Michael Coos.
4: Beautiful day today. Sunshine into the afternoon. High up to 21 degrees under that mainly sunny sky. We'll see drier conditions tomorrow morning. Risk of showers not coming in until later in the day. The high on Saturday, potentially as warm as 20 degrees with cooler air for Sunday. This afternoon, it's sunny and 21.
1: 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Police are investigating after gunfire erupted in Calgary's northeast last night, targeting a vehicle with people inside. It happened just before 9:30 along Madigan Drive when shots were fired from one vehicle at another. Officers say multiple rounds hit the vehicle while two people were inside. Despite the chaos, both the driver and passenger managed to get away safely and were not injured. Police have not announced any arrests yet and haven't released a description of the suspect vehicle. There's a war of words happening between the Premier's office and treaty chiefs. Now a top aide has taken to social media to call out treaty chiefs. Bruce McAllister, executive director of the Premier's office, took to social media saying Indigenous communities are entrenched in poverty, drugs, and violence, and they should deal with their own issues instead of accusing the Premier of treason. In 2025, McAllister was forced to apologize after telling a Calgary High School student that his parents should turn him over their knee during a town hall. I'm Todd Kaufman.
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7: Yes, it is the Friday free-for-all Talk Back. I haven't asked you this week about this news story. Maybe I'll just throw it out there as another conversation starter here on the Friday. Your Danny dollars, our listeners in Alberta, your Danny dollars, you're going to get Danny dollars. He had the Ralph Bucks like 20 years ago or whatever. Now you're getting your Danny dollars. 100 Danny dollars. 100 Danny dollars. 100 bucks. Energy rebate because, the Alberta Treasury is flush again because of the rise in oil prices. So the Premier, Danielle Smith, will give you a little bit of your money back. How generous. 3.4 million Albertans getting Danny dollars as long as the household income Well, I think the threshold is what, 225 grand a year? $100. Okay, $100. Okay, cha-ching, jackpot, bingo. What are you going to do with your $100, your newfound riches? Is it spoken for already? $340 million. Total cost of the program, a return from the government to the taxpayer in $100 increments. $340 million, still a lot of money. Is this the best way to spend it? Okay, giving people $100? Or, you know, this is the classic question. What's the better decision for the government to make? Give everyone $100 or spend the $340 million on affordable housing, social welfare, public education, healthcare, whatever. It could be a long list, right? Danny dollars, $100. Go wild. Everyone go wild in Wild Rose Country with your $100, your Danny dollars. What do you think? 1-833-668-2577. $100. Holy smokes. What could you get? Like four or five things at the grocery store, half a tank of gas, maybe. Reza in Calgary. Reza.
5: Hi, Rob. How are you?
7: I'm good, Reza. Yeah. How are you doing?
5: Good. As usual, I'm driving on the road.
7: Okay.
5: Yeah. So, in my opinion, for some reason, this is how I feel, governments are no longer accountable, really. And they make their own rules. Sometimes they follow them. Sometimes they don't follow them. And I don't think the size of a... You see, Carney wants to reduce the size of a government. I don't think that's the problem. It's the quality of government. The wastefulness of government that is hurting us. It's not... I lived in Europe, in Netherlands. Their prime minister used bike to his office, or I don't know, they set by example how they're efficient, how they care. Here we don't have that, unfortunately, in government, all its levels, from NMAX, City of Calgary. You see the bonuses, the corruptions you hear right now. It's just, I think, getting worse because we removed that accountability. Who's to question them? Army investigates its own self. Police investigates its own self. They don't have to answer to anybody. And I don't know if there's a solution. It's a culture. It's a very bad culture, I think, that we no longer have efficient government.
7: So what do you think? Like, what would help maybe improve accountability and go a little bit to maybe restore your faith or your trust in government? What would you recommend, Reza? What are some steps that could be taken?
5: Well, I think we should create groups within different levels of government to change culture. That should be their own only mandate they have, to talk to people. Like, you see, the politicians change, but the middle management government never changes. And they're the ones that they carry, those bureaucrats, the ones that carry that old culture, and it's getting worse. They feel more entitled. They never have to answer to anyone, and that is what's hurting. Like, prime ministers come and go. Maybe they're good, maybe they're not good. That's not the problem. The problem is that middle management in all levels of government, that they're entitled, and you need a kind of a task team, an action plan, like something that we have to change our culture in all levels. It's not Canada Post. The question is why we can't make money. I mean, you know that? Why we can't make money? Why other countries can't make money? Why we have to subsidize Canada Post? It's not by laying off people making new boxes. There's something wrong and we don't know what is that.
7: Okay. All right. Interesting. Thank you.
5: Deep enough.
7: Okay, Reza. Thank you. Reza wants more accountability, more oversight, a restoration of trust and integrity in government. I appreciate that, Reza. Thank you for your call. Chris is in Calgary as well today. Hello, Chris.
6: Hey, good afternoon, Rob. Beautiful day in Calgary. Chris. How's it out east?
7: It's pouring rain where I am right now. There's kind of like this big, if you look at it on a weather map, there's like this big blob of precipitation that goes from basically, I'd say, let me see here, Sault Ste. Marie to Charlottetown, and I'm stuck in the middle of it.
6: Holy moly. Well, we're supposed to get rain over the weekend, so we'll join the club. Hey, listen, just a couple of quick comments, if I may, about topics that you've talked about this week. First of all, yesterday you were asking about the culture in Alberta or the general feeling or whatnot. I think generally, and I have lived in all of the provinces from Ontario West plus the Northwest Territories and Nunavut, so I won't claim to be an expert, but I've had that experience. I think Albertans tend to be far more independent than in other provinces. And by the way, you can't make a blanket statement. Of course, there are exceptions to this, but they generally aren't interested in depending on government. They want government to get the heck out of their way. They're more entrepreneurial. They're more get out of my way, let me live my own life, and I'll work hard and make something of my life.
7: Gotcha.
6: That's the first one. Now, and by the way, I listened to one guy yesterday that said Albertans were arrogant and self-serving, and I think you probably remember that caller. You kind of said,
7: I do.
6: Holy cow.
7: I
6: don't know who that guy is talking to.
7: He said, people in Alberta have a superiority complex.
6: Yeah, and a whole bunch of other derogatory words. I don't know who that guy's talking to because I don't know anybody like that. So I don't know. But anyway, in terms of the Daniel bucks or whatever they call it.
7: Your Danny dollars, yeah. Your 100 Danny bucks. Dollars. What are you going to spend 100 bucks on?
6: I have one thing to say about that. Well, la-ti-da. It's not going to go far. It's going to go to my credit card. Okay. And finally, very quickly, I hear the music in the background. In terms of independence, for me, it's not economic. It's not representational. Those are all very good, valid arguments. For me, it's personal freedom. The government just passed, 4 bills that are going to censor people. They'll throw you in jail if you have beliefs that are, quote, harmful, whatever the hell that is. I want to get out of Canada because I want to be free.
7: Okay. Well, you're free to call me anytime, even though I kind of disagree with... I was with you up until the last bit there. I thank you for your call, though, Chris. And you're free to call back anytime and have your say. And you're free now to call me on Friday Free For All Talkback Hour. This is News Radio.
3: News Radio Traffic Center. I'm Tanya Blakeney. It really is a beautiful day in the city. Friday, a little bit windy in some areas. Don't let that be a distraction or deterrent. You'll find maybe some light breaks in the southeast. Glenmore eastbound through Deerfoot Trail, where construction lingers. It's backed up maybe to Blackfoot Trail. Westbound lanes of Glenmore also move nicely from Ogden towards Deerfoot and then Blackfoot Trail. If there is something in your way, it's a free call at star or pound 660. 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
4: The sunshine this afternoon and warming up into the low 20s. And it looks okay tomorrow, just unstable late as the low tracks down and through the area. Could trigger some afternoon showers or even early evening showers. So keep that in mind for later Saturday. Saturday still looks like the better of the two weekend days with more clouds Sunday and cooler temperatures. This afternoon, it's all sun with a high of at least 21.
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7: Let's go to the lovely town of Guelph, Ontario, and take a call from Bill, the Friday Free-for-All Talk Back. Hi, Bill.
23: Hello. I'm just concerned about the selling off to the greedy corporations of our only Canadian hockey game. It's always been called for decades, Hockey Night in Canada. Now we're giving that up. What's wrong with this government? They're trying to save the country and they're letting...
7: Well, that doesn't really have anything... I don't think it has anything to do with the government. That's a business decision made by the CBC to do that. Sir?
23: But the government should help CBC keep the hockey games. At least we'd have something. The poor seniors can't afford to pay more money to just watch a hockey game. We can't afford the ticket prices to go to a hockey game. And we can barely afford food.
7: Well, I understand that, Bill. And look, I your personal... plight I take to heart. I really do. But honest to goodness, to suggest that somehow the CBC is in dire straits, I would certainly dispute that, sir. It's $1.8 billion a year the taxpayers are paying right now in an annual subsidy to the CBC. $1.8 billion a year, sir.
23: But isn't that enough to keep the hockey night in Canada for the people?
7: Well, the thing is, the rights to acquire the privilege of airing hockey games in Canada is very expensive. And in fact, if the company that I work for didn't spend all that money, who knows where the hockey would be. If you'd be able to watch hockey at all, it's very expensive.
23: Well, but we should be allowed to have some pleasure in life.
7: Well, sir, I don't know what to tell you. I mean, we can explore that if you want to, as we make.

0: In the 660 News Radio Traffic Center, I'm Tanya Blakeney. Volume still in okay condition. Actually, it's a really beautiful day around the city. Routes are mostly dry. There was a distraction in the northwest. McKnight Boulevard, 4th Street looks to be out of the way, at least not causing backups. Eastbound lanes at McKnight move well from John Laurie, past 4th Street and on towards Deerfoot. If there is something in your way, you can pass it on, 403-291-0066. You can also text 660-660 when it's safe to do so. Now, the forecast. Here is meteorologist Michael Kuz.
1: Sunshine this afternoon and warming up into the 20s. Beautiful day today. Winds fairly light, mainly out of the southeast. A 20 maximum gusts at 30 to 40 kilometers per hour, but that's just on the high side. Tomorrow we'll start off dry. Risk of showers ramping up into the afternoon and evening. High temperatures should still get up to about 20 degrees now, it looks like, with cooler air, blustery conditions, and more cloud cover on Sunday. This afternoon it's all sun with highs at least up to 21.
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3: All right, Bruce is in Calgary. He's licking his chops to peel off those Chris's new $10 bills, all 10 of them, $100 and Danny Dollars. He's on Talk Back today. Hello, Bruce in Calgary. Hi, Bruce.
4: Hi, Rob. How are you?
3: I'm very good, Bruce. Thank you. What's on your mind, Bruce? What do you want to talk about?
4: Oh, you know, just the current things going on. Danny Dollars. Let's start there.
3: Yeah.
4: Yeah, I don't mind getting a little bit back from the government. I certainly think it's a lot better than it being included in the equalization payments that come out of this province.
3: Okay. Again, equalization's a federal program. It's not a provincial program, but I'm not going to get into that again. Right, yeah.
4: Yeah, it's an unfair federal program.
3: Okay, fair enough.
4: Like, if I could just ask you a question for a quick moment here, is why on earth should we have to be indentured slaves to the East just because of where we live?
3: And what makes you think that you're an indentured slave?
4: Well,
3: you have the highest. You have the.
4: It's not exactly
3: you have the highest. Pardon me, sir. You asked me a question. Let me answer it. Yeah. Albertans have the highest incomes in Canada. If you are slaves, you're the highest paid slaves in all of Canada.
4: Well, things never get any cheaper. Like, well, just because we get paid more doesn't mean we don't end up paying more out as well, right?
3: Look, this is the world's smallest violin. Do you think life is any cheaper in Ontario? Or life is any cheaper in Nova Scotia? You think life is any cheaper in Vancouver? Do you think life is any cheaper in Vancouver?
4: No. But, you know.
3: So I don't understand, like, where are you going with this? Life is expensive. Life is expensive.
4: Yeah. And why is that? It's because
3: why do you think that is?
4: Implemented by Ottawa and imposed on the rest of us.
3: All right. Like what?
4: Well, for one, like equalization. You know, the people who work hard should get paid more and not have to subsidize things like, you know, Ontario and Quebec.
3: Okay. Okay. So, pardon me. Let's take Atlantic Canada. Okay, they are recipients of equalization. Are you saying people in Nova Scotia don't work hard? Is that your accusation? They just don't work hard enough?
4: Well, why don't they get paid as much? You said it yourself.
3: Yep, that's a fair question. But are you saying they don't? You're basically accusing other Canadians of being what, lazeabouts? Is that what you think it is? Do you think people in Alberta are the only people who work hard, sir?
4: No, I didn't say that.
3: I was up before. I'm not in Alberta. I'm just on the other side of the Ontario-Quebec border. I was up before the sun was up today. I was probably up before you. Are you accusing me of not working hard enough? Am I not working hard enough for you?
4: I'm going to be nice to you, Rob. I think you do a great job at what you do.
3: Yeah.
4: Yeah.
3: But you're making it sound as though Albertans are the only people who work hard.
4: Well, some of the other callers on the show are making it sound like Albertans are just narcissists who
3: your fellow Albertans who were making that accusation yesterday that there there's a superiority complex that there's.
4: Okay.
3: I asked the question, sir. I asked the question.
4: From a couple other callers.
3: And it was callers from Alberta. Some callers from Alberta were saying that there's an arrogance to the people of Alberta that almost borders on a superiority complex. And the more I talk to you, the more I believe it, quite honestly.
4: Well, you know, if we do separate here, like, what is your backup plan? What are you guys going to do? But where
3: keep
4: are you going to get all
3: carry
4: this,
3: on, sir. We're going to keep calm and carry on. Because it'll be years before that ever comes to pass, and you and I both know it. That's our number one. I don't mean to be contentious. We can disagree without being disagreeable.
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0: It's mainly cloudy and 17. Good morning. I'm Todd Kaufman. Here's what's making news right now. The Stampede starts in just 2 weeks, but preparations are already underway across Calgary. The tent is taking shape at Cowboys Park, one of several downtown music festivals. However, there's growing opposition to recent changes to the city's noise bylaw, with some claiming so-called Stampede Grinches could damage Calgary's reputation as an entertainment hub. 660's Phil Wood takes a look.
1: Paul Vickers of Penny Lane Entertainment, which runs the Cowboys Music Festival, calls the updates last minute, saying they may discourage the big acts from coming to Stampede. His letter is in response to a memo from the city's Community Standards Office, which decided that summer outdoor concerts on weeknights must end at midnight, but cool down music can play until 12:30 a.m. Weekend concert times are unaffected, but bylaw officer Ryan Plakaitis adds noise levels before and after midnight will also be reduced. He cites more than 200 noise complaints about the Downtown Music Fest factored into their decision, including 125 tied to Cowboys Fest last year. He adds there were even reports of social disorder, excessive drunkenness, and public urination. Vickers also shares public safety concerns, but warns the changes could ruin the fan experience and limit available resources, with Stampede events ending at the same time. Ward 1 Councillor Kim Tyers is also chiming in, tweeting administration moved without any consultation from council or impacted parties, calling the decision bad for business. I'm Phil Wood.
0: 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Here's Michelle Yee.
5: Well, happy Friday to you. We are back in the sunshine, but we do have a couple of issues slowing you down at the moment. Now, northbound Blackfoot, eastbound 17th Avenue, right at the lights at 19th Street, north to southeast. We are dealing with an issue here. It's clearing out, but you are seeing some heavy backups. And then, of course, all directions at 9th Avenue and 12th Street, southeast in Inglewood. You are seeing some heavier delays there. And downtown, do expect delays, especially for the 5th Ave flyover, making your way out to Memorial Drive. We are dealing with lane closures for Memorial, so it's going to be busy through this stretch. Now, in the northwest, in Carrington, we also have a collision at 144th Avenue and Carrington Boulevard Northwest. So you are seeing some delays there, but for the most part, Deerfoot, Crowchild, they're moving well. But eastbound Glenmore, we've got pockets of heavier volume from Crowchild as you make your way to Deerfoot. And northbound McLeod, we are dealing with very heavy delays between James McKevitt Road and Lake Fraser Gate. You are down to just two lanes with reduced speeds. Now, if there's any other problems you do spot, you can pass those off at 403-291-0066. 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Here's your weather forecast now with meteorologist Kevin Stanfield.
6: Expect mainly sunny conditions today with south-southeast wind moderate at 30 to 40 kilometers per hour. That'll boost our high to 22 degrees above your average for this time of year of a flat 20. Expect the sunset at 9:54 as we experience 16 hours, 33 minutes of daylight today. Your average low is 8. Tonight's low is 11.
0: 660 News Time, 12:03. A case of road rage in our city has police turning to the public for help. An injured man with stab wounds drove himself to the Peter Lougheed Hospital just before 8 a.m. Thursday. He told police it was the result of road rage. His condition has since been upgraded to stable. Police say it happened on 26th Street Northeast between Dover and the Peter Lougheed. You can find a photo on the city's website. And about 35 people rallied today to Calgary Hotel Ballroom to formally launch a campaign to convince Albertans in an upcoming referendum it's time to quit Canada. The campaign is called Let Alberta Decide. Organizers promise it will be a serious, fact-based initiative to persuade people that Alberta has the workforce, the financial wherewithal, and the energy and agricultural resources to go it alone. You're listening to 660 News Radio Calgary. I'm Todd Kaufman.
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3: Welcome to hour number two of Talkback. I'm Rob Snow. It's the Friday free-for-all Talkback. Last hour of the week for us around here. Love to hear from you. We're wide open on topics today. Pick one. We'll roll with it. And let's go to Nova Scotia. Heidi is there. Hello, Heidi.
8: Hi. How are you today?
3: Hello. I'm hanging in there, Heidi. How are you?
8: That's fine. Thanks. I appreciate this opportunity. I heard about your call from Tony Loans in Nova Scotia. So,
3: okay.
8: I wanted to talk about the that my concern about vaccine injuries, and particularly COVID vaccine injuries, because I have some of the people that I know have suffered quite a bit. Now, I can't prove it was from the COVID vaccine, but they were previously healthy before. And then, you know, very shortly afterwards, either had a heart attack or a stroke, or in one case, one woman that I knew, she got a very, very, very aggressive cancer and died soon afterwards, and that was after her second COVID shot. The reason I'm concerned is because a lot of people who have gone through this, they're not comfortable to speak out, like if they're still alive, because they get vilified. They get told that, you know, they're vaccine hesitant or whatever, and which is kind of ironic.
3: Conspiracy theorists, you're wearing a tinfoil hat, those sorts of things, right? Yeah, sure. Well, I think there's been a recognition. I think there's been a recognition that there are Canadians who have suffered adverse health problems because of the vaccine. Or else the government would not have set up a vaccine injury program. I mean, that's just the way it is. The problem comes, from what I understand, is what it is like to actually access compensation through the vaccine injury program. That's what the problems are. Yeah, it's very laborious. You know, it takes a long time.
8: Yeah, yes, I've heard that. Mm-hmm. And people don't want to get injured in the first place, you know. So
3: of course not. Yeah.
8: If it reduces their life quality, or they can't work anymore, or whatever, you know, that's quite a problem. And some people have been injured and they're just sort of afraid to face the fact, you know. And I think I just want to encourage people that if something comes up again, you know, to do their research. And you know, we have a right to informed consent, right? And that, you know, we're not crazy for having some concerns when something is being pushed to the market so quickly.
3: I appreciate you speaking out about that. Yep, that's why it's the Friday free-for-all. Thanks for bringing that up, Heidi. 1-833-668-2577. 1-833-668-2577. 77, just doing some quick internet research here. The federal government has paid out $21 million in financial supports to claimants outside of Quebec, according to data published from the Vaccine Impact Assistance Program webpage. Medical Review Board has approved 252 claims for financial payouts. The program has received 3,500 claims so far, 450 determined to be completely inadmissible, 1,400 claims fully assessed by the Medical Review Board. There is another program in Quebec, a separate program, 664 claims, and the government of Quebec has compensated $14.6 million. Just a snapshot on that. Let's go to Calgary. Bobby is in Calgary. Hello, Bobby.
9: Hi.
3: Hi, Bobby. What's on your mind, Bobby?
9: So, Danny Dollars.
3: Danny Dollars, yeah.
9: I think there's a misrepresentation here. What, as I understand it, what this is each person's getting $100 in lieu of a provincial fuel tax rebate.
3: Okay.
9: So, whereas normally you'd get 13 cents per litre off, the government think that, well, that's all well and good, but it's never passed on to the actual public. Half of it's taken away by the retailers or whoever in the chain. So this way, the whole 13 cents gets passed on to the public. And it equates to about 750 litres of fuel.
3: 750 litres of fuel. Just that part of the tax on the fuel, you mean?
9: The 13 cent provincial sales tax.
3: The 13 cents, yeah, okay, yeah.
9: So it's not free money. It's not money because we're flush, Alberta's flush with it. Every other province is virtually doing fuel tax relief. And the feds...
3: Fuel tax relief, yes. You're right. They've suspended the federal excise tax till Labor Day, right?
9: Absolutely.
3: Sure.
9: This is Alberta's way of doing it, but making sure the full 13 cents gets back to the people and not gets nibbled out and eaten up by corporate.
3: Gotcha. So do you think it's a good program?
9: Yeah.
3: $340 million. You do? Okay.
9: And it's the equivalent of taking your 13 cents off that you probably won't get 13 cents off anyway. So 750 litres over 3 months. Yeah, it's a good one.
3: Okay. All right. Well, I'm going to ask my good friend Chris Sims is coming on in about 5 minutes here. She's the Alberta director of the Canadian Taxpayers Federation and is never shy in giving her most honest opinions on what she thinks of fiscal policy from the Alberta government. So we'll ask her about it and she can weigh in on it as well. And I thank you for doing so, Bobby, but we have to stop here. Just getting started with hour number two, though. Friday Free for All Talkback. Love to hear from you on Danny Dollars or anything else for that matter. 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

0: In the 660 Traffic Center, Michelle Yee. Well, northbound McLeod approaching Canyon Meadows Drive. We are clearing out an issue there. You're busy with construction as you head further north. Northbound Blackman Trail, though, at 19th Street Southeast. That earlier issue has been cleared out, so delays are easing off. But we do have a collision at 144th Avenue and Carrington Boulevard in the northwest, so do expect some delays there. And McKnight Boulevard, both directions, volume is easing off from an earlier collision, but you are seeing delays as you make your way to Center Street. Now, if there's any other problems, you spot, pass those on at 403-291-0066.
1: Your high today is 22 degrees, just above our average high for this time of year of 20 degrees flat, and our low will fall to 11. South-southeast wind from 30 to 40 kilometers per hour is helping with these warm temperatures as we face mainly sunny conditions today. Saturday is partly cloudy with afternoon showers coupling with a storm risk thanks to south wind in the morning, getting our high to 23. North wind takes over for the afternoon. Gusts up to 60 are possible, dropping us to a low of 8.
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23: Let's go to Bob in Calgary. First time caller on Talk Back on the Friday free-for-all. Oh, hello, Bob. Bob, are you with me, Bob? No? Bob's not there. Bob's not here, man. Airdrie, Kathy's in Airdrie. Hello, Kathy.
24: Hi, Rob. How are you doing today?
23: Hanging in there, Kathy. How about you? Yes. What's on your mind?
24: Good. What's on my mind is that I want Canadians to know that Albertans are proud Canadians. I just, you know, spent 2.5 weeks in Newfoundland, and people out there are saying, you know, asking, you know, what's going on out there? And I think there's so much rhetoric that, you know, nobody knows what's going on out here. There's a lot of us that want to be Canadian, and I just want Canadians to know that.
23: Okay. All right. I mean, it's certainly getting a lot of coverage. I would say that. And I hear it all the time from people say, I don't believe the polls. I don't believe the polls until one comes out in their favor, of course, and then they believe the polls.
24: Right.
23: But the polls aren't looking good right now for the independence movement, especially in the
0: They're
23: big
0: not
23: cities.
0: Looking good.
23: You
0: no.
23: know? Especially
0: no,
23: in your
0: you
23: city.
0: Know, we're just, yeah, we're just, you know, we are proud. We're out flying our Canadian flags. I'm sad that they're using the Alberta flag, you know, to represent separatism, just like the trucker convoy used the Canadian flag. I didn't like that either, because then you felt like if you were flying your flags, you were supporting them when you weren't.
23: Okay. Appreciate the call today, Kathy, in Airdrie. Great to hear from you today. All the best to you. Chris Sims, I promised my old friend Chris Sims would be here, everyone, the Alberta director of the Canadian Taxpayers Federation. How are you?
15: Wonderful. Thanks for having me on.
23: Well, great to hear from you again. You're in Lethbridge?
15: Yes, I am. I'm actually heading up to Sundry as soon as we're finished talking. I've got my rodeo gear on.
23: Oh, okay. I've seen you in a cowboy hat before. It's very fancy.
15: You sure have. I used to be a barrel racer. So, yeah.
23: So what do you think, Chris, of the Danny dollars, the premier's decision here?
15: Okay, I'm going to try to be nice off the top. I see what she's trying to do, and anytime taxpayers get some of their own money back is a good thing. So $100 is $100, but this isn't what they said they were going to do, Rob. Like, their own policy said that after a quarter of a price of a barrel of oil being more than $90 US per barrel, which it has been, they would fully reduce the fuel tax. What that means in normal people talk is 13 cents off per liter of gasoline and diesel. If you're filling up a minivan, it'll save you around 10-ish bucks. Filling up a regular pickup truck, save you around 15-ish bucks. Big rig truck driver, you're delivering everything we eat and use using diesel. They're saving more than $100. So for them to turn around and say, actually, no, instead, you have to go to a government website and then apply through a portal and, you know, square root of the hypotenuse, you're going to get back $100. This isn't what they said they were going to do. We think they should have just stuck to their guns, their own policy, and given everybody a huge break, because when you reduce the cost of fuel, you reduce the cost of living for everyone. They should have just stuck to their guns.
23: So the huge break being something like they've done in other provinces, a suspension of certain fuel taxes or a reduction or what?
15: Yep. So in Ontario, Premier Doug Ford has cut it in half before. Newfoundland and Labrador, they had a longstanding policy of cutting the fuel tax. Even in Manitoba, they did it. And in fact, Premier Daniel Smith has done this before. Like, Alberta has a policy that if the price of a barrel of oil goes sky high, we get our fuel tax taken off. Like, this used to be standard operating procedure based from this own UCP government. This is their policy. And for them to come out and say, actually, no, it's really weird. Like, I'll put it this way. Even Prime Minister Mark Carney in Ottawa didn't, like, goof around with a rebate. He just took off the federal excise tax. 10 cents, gone.
23: That's right.
15: Yeah.
23: Yeah. Until Labor Day.
15: Until Labor Day.
23: Right.
15: Yeah.
23: Right. What do you know, Chris, about the elevated oil price? What has it done to the treasury in Alberta?
15: Well, a lot. It's
23: like, how
15: going
23: good
15: to
23: has
15: be,
23: it been, would you say?
15: It'll be in the billions with a B. At the end of February, they delivered their budget, their provincial budget, and it was terrible. 9.4.
23: There was supposed to be a $10 billion deficit, right?
15: Correct. Just shy of $10 billion deficit. They were going to crank the provincial debt over $100 billion for the first time ever. It was bad, Rob. And they hadn't gone
23: and
15: found savings. Yeah.
23: I remember talking to you at the time. You weren't impressed. Yeah,
15: I was not. And then something kind of happened over in the Middle East. And then, of course, with the tension going on there, that made the price of a barrel of oil spike. It was basically a week later, like right after the budget, very beginning of March, boom, up goes the oil price. And so it's kind of like they dug a hole in their backyard and it was a big pit. And then all of a sudden, the revenue price goes up and they just started whistling past the gas stations and allowed it to fill that hole back in. So we'll know at the end of this quarter during the fiscal update. So end of this June, beginning of July, we'll know what their books are looking like. I'm guessing.
23: Oh, really? In about 2 weeks from now?
15: Yep.
23: A week, 2 weeks from now? Oh, really?
15: Yeah, because they're going to have to do their quarterly fiscal update. We don't have to wait till next February. They do a quarterly fiscal update regularly, and they'll do their year end from last year fiscal. Sorry, I'm nerding out. But we'll have a much better look at the books in like 2 weeks. So this is, again, I sat there, Rob, and I did the math. And I'm like, okay, say you've got a minivan and a pickup truck, the way lots of suburban families do, and I'm here in Lethbridge too. Say you drive quite a bit, like a lot of her voters do in suburban and rural Alberta, and you fill up once a week, not twice a week, just once a week. By the end of September, you're saving like $370 if they had cut the fuel tax. But instead, it's $100 each, and you have to apply for it, and it's means tested. And this is what I don't get, Rob, and you might be able to explain this to me. They made a point of saying, oh, well, even Zoe in downtown Edmonton, who rides her bicycle and never drives, is going to get this fuel tax rebate. Politically, I just don't get that part, I guess.
23: Right. Okay. Interesting. Great to hear from you.
15: Likewise.
23: Enjoy the rodeo.
15: Thank you. Yeehaw.
23: Yeah. Yeah, that's Chris Sims, Alberta Director, Canadian Taxpayers Federation, on one of the big stories this week, the Danny Dollars. Lots of time to take your call. This is Talk Back. This is News Radio.
1: Traffic Center, Michelle Yee. Well, we do have a collision in Carrington in the northwest at 144th Avenue and Carrington Boulevard, so do expect some light delays there. McKnight Boulevard, both directions, busy making way to Center Street, but volume is easing off as we've cleared out that earlier collision. And then northbound McLeod approaching Canyon Meadows Drive. We've also moved that earlier issue off to the shoulder, but both directions of McLeod Trail, you are seeing heavy delays as you try to make your way to Lake Fraser Gate. Now, if you do come across any other problems, though, you can always pass those on at 403-291-0066.
2: This weekend marks the official start of summer, but the conditions might not match your expectations. It's mainly sunny today with south-southeast wind up to 40 kilometers per hour. That pushes our high to 22 with a low of 11. A mix of sun and cloud starts us off on Saturday with south wind in the morning up to 40 kilometers per hour, replaced by north wind in the afternoon up to 60 kilometers per hour. That brings a chance for thunder showers as the high hits 23 with a low of 8. Then it's mostly cloudy with scattered showers through Sunday and a high of 14.
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23: Friday free for all to Kitchener. We go first time caller. Ron is on the line. Hello, Ron.
5: Hello. How you doing?
23: Hanging in there, Ron. How about you?
5: Good, thanks. I was driving home from the grocery store, and I just wanted to rebut that caller you had a few minutes ago from Alberta that thinks that the rest of Canadians don't work hard. And it's like, it's that kind of thinking that drives me crazy that's prevalent in the world today. And he says, like, oh, he works hard, he deserves his money. Why should, he pay for the rest of Canada? I mean, I could use the same logic on him. I mean, every year when there's forest fires and Fort McMurray burns down and Banff burns down sorry, I'm just losing it a little bit, but it's
23: yeah,
5: like,
23: it was Jasper, actually. The bad fire was in Jasper, right? Yeah. Sorry. Go ahead.
5: Yeah. Sorry. But it's like, okay, who bails them out when that happens and helps rebuild? The Canadian government, the rest of us. So I could use the same logic and say, why should I use my tax dollars? Because the government of Alberta is too dumb to do anything about climate change, and the forest fires get worse every year. It's all about me, me, me, me, me. What happened about 20 years ago when the oil prices were low and people in Alberta in the oil industry were losing their jobs? Who bailed them out then? So they're in a boom bust economy. And it ruffled my feathers a bit when I was listening to that guy. And I just had to call in and rebut. We do it because we're Canadians and we help each other out in tough times, and the haves help out the have nots. And sometimes you might not always be the half province. Right. So what happens when when people around the world switch to cleaner forms of energy in about 20 or 30 years and the price of oil drops, now they're going to be crying to the federal government, oh, please come bail us out. So it's like we help each other out because we're Canadians. That's why. That's my answer to that guy. So,
23: okay. You've expressed it very well, sir. A very good rebuttal to our caller. I think it was it Bruce? I think it was Bruce. In Calgary. Yeah. Got under some people's skin there, Bruce, with that call, but that's okay. I'm here to bring everyone together. Consider me your force for national unity for the next 30 minutes here on Talk Back. I'm Rob Snow. The latest breaking news is coming up next. Lots of news to get you right up to date on. We will do that and then be right back with more of your calls, and you can get us into the weekend. This is News Radio.

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1: It's partly cloudy and 18. Good afternoon. I'm Todd Kaufman. Here's what's making news right now. Well, the Stampede starts just a short 2 weeks from today. Preparations at Cowboys Park are well underway, but their promoter is airing frustrations over recent updates to the city's noise bylaw. Some Calgarians call new limits on concert times and decibel levels music to their ears, while others argue the city is cutting into their nightlife. 660's Phil Wood takes a look.
2: Essentially, summer outdoor concerts on weeknights must end at midnight with cool-down music until 12:30. AM. The weekend concert times are unchanged. A memo from Ryan Plakaitis, chief of community standards, says that before midnight, noise levels must be reduced from 75 decibels to 70, and after midnight on weekends from 65 to 60. He says in 2025, the city received over 200 noise complaints tied to downtown music fests, with 125 related to the Cowboys Festival. Plakaitis maintains these events provide economic and cultural benefits, but adds grievances like social disorder, drunkenness, and public urination factored into their decision this year. The co-founder of Penny Lane Entertainment, which operates the Cowboys Music Festival, says that decision was made without consultation. In a letter, Paul Vickers fears with mere days before his event starts, they may have to lay off staff and artists might back out due to the bylaw updates. On Twitter, Councillor Tim Tyers tweets, "The changes are bad for business, and with the Stampede beginning July 3rd, jobs for young people at the festivals may be at risk." I'm Phil Wood.
1: 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Here's Michelle.
3: Beautiful afternoon to do some traveling. If you are making your way in and out of city limits, we're not seeing any problems with highways surrounding. And again, conditions are looking great with the sunshine. Now, do keep in mind, at northbound McLeod, we're clearing out an earlier issue approaching Canyon Meadows Drive. You do have heavy delays, though, both directions of McLeod approaching Lake Fraser Gate with those lane closures in place. Crews are out working as well. So it is going to be busy as you make your way through. And of course, in the northwest, we are clearing out a collision at 144th Avenue and Carrington Boulevard Northwest. So you are a little busy as you make your way through that stretch. Now again, McKnight Boulevard, we're still seeing heavier delays both directions approaching Center Street. We have cleared out that earlier collision, but you are seeing delays there. And of course, eastbound Memorial, you're seeing pockets of heavier volume from 14th Street as you make your way to Deerfoot. We have multiple lane closures in place. At the moment, we're backed up trying to make your way to Edmonton Trail, and that is pushing delays onto the 5th Ave flyover. So busy trying to make your way out through that stretch. And of course, eastbound Glenmore, pockets of heavier volume continue between Crowchild and Deerfoot, and southbound Deerfoot, you're a little busy as you're coming over the Caffro Bridge. Now, if there's any other problems that you do spot, pass those off at 403-291-0066. 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Here's your weather forecast now with meteorologist Kevin Stanfield.
4: We have wind today up to 40 kilometers per hour from the south-southeast, boosting our high to 22 degrees, just above your seasonal average for this time of year, which is closer to 20. Your low tonight stays near 11 under a partly cloudy sky, which carries us into Saturday morning with south wind at 20 to 40 kilometers per hour for the morning and north gusts up to 60 kilometers per hour for the afternoon, prompting a storm risk. The morning high is 23 with a low of 8.
1: 660 News Time, 12:33. While police are investigating after gunfire erupted in Calgary's northeast last night, targeting a vehicle with people inside. It happened just before 9:30 along Madigan Drive when shots were fired from one vehicle at another. Officers say multiple rounds hit the vehicle while two people were inside. Despite the chaos, both the driver and passenger managed to get away safely and were not injured. Police have not announced any arrests yet and haven't released a vehicle description at this point. I'm Todd Kaufman.
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7: We are in the home stretch here of the Friday free-for-all Talk Back. Wide open on topics. Pick one. We'll roll with it. Let's go to Marianne up next in Calgary. Hello, Marianne.
8: Good afternoon. How are you?
7: I'm very good, Marianne. How are you?
8: Good, thanks. You had talked earlier this week about education, and you specifically referenced the teacher strike in Alberta. And for what it's worth, I supported the teachers in this strike. I have several friends who are teachers, and I understand that they do not have enough support for the diversity in their classroom. And people can say, well, we never used to have to do that. But when I went to school in the 80s, there were no kids in my class who didn't already speak English. There were no kids there with profound disabilities or even an autism diagnosis. And once you know better, you're obligated to do better. So I think we have to put those supports in places in the classrooms. However, the one thing that I found out this week, I was volunteering at my son's high school, which is the largest high school in Calgary, at the teacher appreciation luncheon. And I was appalled to hear the teacher saying that the government is deducting a per diem from their summer checks for the days they were on strike. Now, not only did they only get strike pay, now the government is deducting a per diem off their summer checks, which are smaller anyways. And that hadn't been in the news at all. I didn't know anything about that. And neither did any of the parent volunteers that were there. So
7: I didn't know that either.
8: Yeah,
7: I didn't know that either.
8: They're deducting a per diem for the strike days off their summer checks.
7: Wow.
8: I think that's kind of low, frankly.
7: I'm going to ask our newsroom at 660 News in Calgary to make a call and follow up on that and find out whether that's accurate or not.
8: Because that's what the teachers are
7: talking about. Because I haven't seen that in the news. I haven't seen that anywhere in the news, that they're kind of clawing stuff back from the teachers.
8: Yeah. And I have no reason to disbelieve them. If they say they're getting that deducted off their checks, they probably are.
7: Very interesting. So, as I recall, during that strike, I remember speaking with a striker who was on the picket line at the time. I don't even think they were getting strike pay.
8: They may not have. I also have family in Saskatchewan who are teachers, and when they were on strike, they were getting strike pay, and I can't remember if the Alberta ones got it or not.
7: Right. Okay. Very interesting. Thank you for pointing that out. That's a juicy little news nugget that you got there, Marianne. That's a good one. Thank you. Let's go to Zach. He's also in Calgary. Hello, Zach.
5: Hey, Rob. Hope you're well.
7: I am well. It could stop raining, however. Thank you. What's on your mind?
5: Well, with all due respect, I think you and other Canadians are kind of strawmanning Albertans a bit when you accuse them of claiming Canadians don't work hard. Just like as an example, you know, many Maritimers, they say a core part of their identity is hospitality, and you would agree with that. So if I as an Albertan, if I as an Albertan said, well, what, you think other Canadians don't care about their neighbors and hospitality? That would be a little fallacious, I think, right?
7: Okay. But you did hear what he said. You did hear what he said.
5: Yeah, there's some people, like I said last time, you know, there's a kernel of truth to all stereotypes, and there is some people that are disrespectful about it. I agree. But I don't know. And then the other caller, he was talking about bailing out our oil industry.
7: You know, I challenged him, and I said, don't you think that other people in other parts of the country don't work hard? And he said, well, why don't you make as much money? Well, what kind of comeback is that? Maybe in other provinces would be wealthier if they were sitting on an ocean of oil. Some other provinces are not.
5: No, that's fair. And,
7: now other provinces as well, you know, to the caller's point, other provinces have not made the most of the abundant natural resources that they have. And I think what's happened recently in the last year and a half has served as sort of a wake-up call, certainly in the province of Nova Scotia, where they now have a progressive conservative government and have had for a number of years. And Premier Houston is trying to do his best to develop the natural resources of that province. And he has said in news conferences is part of the reason he wants to do that is because he doesn't want his province to be reliant on equalization. He wants his province to be more self-reliant, which I think to a lot of people in Alberta would be greeted with a hallelujah.
5: Absolutely. And I think that's what most Albertans generally, at least the ones I speak to and me, that's what we mean when we say that we're industrious and we're working hard. We have the resources and we want to bring them out and put them to market. You know, if another province has the resources and they decide they don't want to do anything with them, then, you know, we just raise our hands and go, well, what are we supposed to do? And that was one of the things that came to my head. You know, you had another caller talking about bailing out our oil industry. Oh, you mean when the federal government artificially suppressed Canadian domestic oil prices and levied heavy federal taxes on our natural resources? Yeah, I don't know. It's like it's a completely different world sometimes. But I wanted to talk about Quebec identity and nationalism, but unfortunately, I probably won't have time to do that.
7: What about it? You have about a minute here. What are your thinking on that?
5: Well, You mentioned a point about the Quebec referendums being about preserving culture and history, right?
7: Yes.
5: Yeah, and I agree with that. I actually really respect that. But sometimes, I don't know, just from my perspective, and you live there, so maybe you'd be able to explain it to me.
7: I could try my best.
5: But, like, there almost seems to be a cognitive dissonance in Quebec that I can't wrap my head around. Like, when I study Quebec's history and culture, like, I read about, you know, the French-speaking missionaries, explorers, settlers, you know, what their intentions and missions were. You know, mm-hmm. the rivers and towns and mountains are all named after, you know, certain cultural reference points like saints. And and they even remained loyalists after the French Revolution. Like, that's, you know, like when I'm thinking about Quebec history. So when I look at the modern Quebec identity, like, this is what I see, and I'm not trying to offend people, I promise you, it's not my intention. And I know it's simplistic, I just don't have a ton of time. But when I look at modern Quebec identity, I see a culture that was steeped in French Catholic identity.
7: Yes.
5: That was politically dismantled in the 1960s, somewhat inorganically. And that latent culture remains, but they can't articulate it anymore. So the entire identity is centered around the French language and secularism. I don't know. Like, when you say you want to preserve,
7: you have to have, I think, and again, you know, we're running a little tight on time here. You have to have, I think, a better appreciation of what was at work during the Quiet Revolution and the profound control that the Roman Catholic Church had over almost every aspect of Quebec society. And they have shed that. They do not look upon that time as good times. And it is part of the Quebec identity, deeply rooted since the late 50s and 60s, the Quiet Revolution. Thank you, Zach. Always interesting to take your call. This is News Radio.
3: Traffic Center, Michelle, you will Southland Drive at 90th Avenue Southwest. The traffic lights are currently blank, so you do need to use the four-way stop procedure. Crews are on the way. Northbound McLeod clearing out an earlier issue approaching Canyon Meadows Drive. And in the Northwest, we still have a collision at 144th Avenue and Carrington Boulevard, so you are seeing delays there. Now, we are busy for Glenmore. We're busy on the 5th Ave flyover trying to make your way out of downtown. 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Here is your weather forecast with meteorologist Kevin Sanfield.
4: Expect mainly sunny conditions today with south-southeast wind moderate at 30 to 40 kilometers per hour. That'll boost our high to 22 degrees, above your average for this time of year of a flat 20. Expect the sunset at 9:54 as we experience 16 hours, 33 minutes of daylight today. Your average low is 8. Tonight's low is 11.
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23: It's Talk Back on Now You Know with Rob Snow.
7: Okay, I see some names that I don't recognize on this screen here of callers. Why don't we go out to, because we rarely get calls from Langley, British Columbia. Let's go to Langley, British Columbia and speak with Frank. Hello, Frank.
26: Hi, Rob.
7: How are you, Frank?
26: Good. Sitting in the sunshine, enjoying a nice bike ride. Great to talk to you.
7: Sounds good. Send it this way, please. What's on your mind?
26: You had a great call-in topic yesterday on Alberta and its culture. I tried to call. It was way too popular a topic. Couldn't get through. So I wanted to share a couple of thoughts.
7: By all means.
26: Out in BC, a lot of our culture, political background, comes from Alberta, especially since the early 1950s when we elected a social credit government here after Alberta's very successful social credit government. And so a lot of British Columbians have some similar backgrounds and perspectives. Many do not, especially those who live in downtown Vancouver. At any rate, I think all Canadians maybe aren't aware, somebody mentioned it on your thing yesterday, that Alberta and Saskatchewan had no control of their resources until 1930, 25 years after they became provinces. And that is a deeply rooted thing which still is present in Alberta. And it has shaped a lot of the anti-Ottawa sentiment, shaped the culture, it shaped their economy. I've often thought, what would have happened if they had discovered oil in great amounts before 1930? Would Ottawa have even given up its control of resources? And my guess is they would not have. And I think a lot of that has shaped the Alberta culture and political thinking. And the last 10 years under Justin Trudeau, where every effort was made to shut down the oil industry as much as possible or throw things in its way, just made Albertans more and more angry. And I think
7: it brought it to the boiling point. Certainly, I would say. I would agree with you there.
26: And one of your earlier callers today mentioned, you know, the nationalization of the energy industry in the early 1980s under Pierre Trudeau. And that also was, and that's when Alberta actually elected a separatist MLA to the legislature in a by-election when that, all that stuff was happening. Western Canada concept guy. And so I think that, to me, has a lot to do with it. Albertans are hardworking. People all across Canada are hardworking. Albertans are entrepreneurial. There's entrepreneurs all across Canada. I don't think you can compare that kind of stuff from one province to another. And I think Central Canada, and particularly the elite, are deeply resented in much of Western Canada. They certainly are in many parts of BC. And they are in Alberta. They are in Saskatchewan. And I think Central Canada doesn't really understand that. And I'm talking about the elite. I'm not talking about the average working person in Kitchener or London or Windsor. Sure.
7: I would agree with you. I mean, there is an elite that really thinks Canada, this would be my own opinion, Canada ends in the east at Quebec City and it ends in the west, maybe just on the western side of the GTA. They give no thought to anything else.

0: years. So at the end of the day, even if his lawyer was to launch an appeal, that could take 3-4 years to go through the system. He's already on borrowed time as it is at 93 years old. I don't see where this is all going. I think at the end of the day, what this justice is going to do for sentencing is issue of what's called a conditional sentence. He can serve his time at home and in the community, which I think would be appropriate given the amount of time that's gone by. But what I'm getting at is there should be some sort of jurisdiction that you can say, look, after 10 years, 15 years, people all of a sudden come out dialing for dollars because they know that he's a target. And that, something's going to stick. And like the one victim said today on TV, my civil claim looks really good now, she said with a big smile on her face. You know, no, at the end of the day, the court shouldn't be a collection agency for people who are trying to extort money out of other people.
1: I'm not sure. I don't know if that was the motive here. I mean, let's face it. There was a trial. He had his day in court. The judge heard the evidence. It was a judge-only trial and has rendered a verdict on these charges. A case that nearly collapsed entirely for the Crown. It's not the end for Frank Stronach. There's going to be another trial, which will be by jury on separate charges. Thank you, Emerson, for your call. Be right back with a few more minutes to take a few more of your calls on Talkback on News Radio.
2: Center Michelle Yee. Well, southbound here, but approaching Glenmore, we do have a stall in the right-hand lane. Big thanks to Mark for letting us know about that one. You are seeing heavy backups. We also have the lights out at Southland Drive and 90th Avenue in the southwest, so do use the four-way stop procedure. And in the northwest, we have a collision at 144th Avenue and Carrington Boulevard. Now, if you do come across any other problems, you can pass those off at 403-291-0066. 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
3: The weekend starts off on a pretty good foot, but we turn as we approach the first day of summer. Mainly sunny today with a high of 22 degrees, then partly cloudy Saturday with a high of 23. We start off with south wind, but it turns to the north, bringing with it showers and a storm risk as well. Those gusts reaching 60 kilometers per hour will persist through Sunday afternoon out of the northwest as we have mainly cloudy conditions with scattered showers expected and a high of 14. We start to improve on Monday, scattered showers with a high of 19.
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5: All right, Gord is up next here in the final few minutes of the Friday free-for-all. Hi, Gord.
6: Hi, Rob. How are you?
5: Yeah, good, Gord. What's up? What do you want to talk about?
6: Well, yeah, a couple things. I have a buddy of mine that's a math teacher, and he...
5: Yeah.
6: What that lady said a few calls ago. He says, yeah. He actually told me about it. But
5: he told you about this per diem clawback kind of thing?
6: Yeah. Because he gets it all year, blah, blah, blah. But he says a lot of teachers, some take pay for the year, some people take pay for just when they work, so it's more pay, obviously. And he says if you take it for the year, if you're not working during part of the year, of course, they're going to take that back. He says, I don't like it, but he says it's math. It's not emotion. It's just math. So you're going to do this to what you're supposed to do.
5: Okay, having a hard time hearing you, Gord. You've got to speak right into the phone. It sounds like you're on a speaker. Yeah.
6: Sorry.
5: Yeah, that's better, yeah.
6: Sorry, he says, yeah, it's just math. It's not an emotion. He says they're right in taking it back. He says he doesn't like it either, okay. But that's just the way it works. But anyway, the $100 we're getting in Alberta, I think it's hilarious. I'll take it. But governments have a habit of giving money back when they don't have money. Everybody's broke, but somehow we find this money for FIFA. And you're going, oh, yeah, $2 billion. So you're going to pay $10 million a month in interest on that $2 billion that we don't have. But it magically appeared. And you're just going... We're so dumb, Rob, as taxpayers. We actually go, this is great. And we won yesterday. Did you see we won? I'm going, okay, name one player or two or maybe three. Nobody can, of course. But we're going to service debt to $10 million a month.
5: Yeah, I understand that, but it was still exciting. Come on, that was a good game. That was a good game. I know you don't care, but I mean, I know. Well, that one game was like $82 million game, but $82 million. Okay. That was $82 million game.
6: Yeah. Where did it go? The money. Where did the money go that was at the gate or the souvenirs or went to the hoteliers? And that's good. That's all good stuff. But if you're borrowing $2 billion to make $82 million, not the best economist. Sorry.
5: Okay. When I mean it was $82 million game, I mean that we have 13 games. It's going to cost it's more than $1 billion in government money to put these games on. All right. Thank you. Got to go. Yeah. Got to go, Gord. A minute or less, Garrett. That's all I can give you. I'm sorry. If you want to say something really quick, go ahead, Garrett. You'll get the last word of the week.
7: No problem. I'm flattered that I'm the last one. And Alberta is kind of the center of attention right now. But I just wanted to say the Alberta separatism thing, has anyone actually given a real thought as to the actual cost of separation beyond what happens after we separate? You know, we treat these equalization payments as something that we would just get to keep, and it's surplus cash and everything is status quo post-separation. Well, guess what? We have healthcare to pay for. We have a military to pay for. We have border control to pay for. We have everything that the federal government
5: They're studying that right now. Jacques Parizeau, the separatist in Quebec, the late leader of the PQ, always used to say to Quebec separatists, we will have our own nation. You will pay more for it, but it'll be worth it because we'll have our own nation. I wonder if, you know, Mitch Sylvester and Jeffrey Rath can make the same case to the people of Alberta. Are you willing to pay more?
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8: It's Friday, June 19th. Good afternoon, I'm Todd Kaufman in Calgary, mainly cloudy and 18. Here's what's making news right now.
9: A big-name promoter says last-minute changes to Calgary's noise bylaw ahead of Stampede Week are bad for business.
8: Billionaire businessman Frank Stronach's been found guilty of sexual assault and indecent assault. A case of road rage in our city has police turning to the public for help.
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10: Well, there's really not a lot of complaints when it comes to the weather conditions we're enjoying, but of course, southbound to your foot. Better news there approaching Glenmore, the earlier stalled vehicle in the right-hand lane, that has been cleared out, so delays are easing off quite nicely. Eastbound Glenmore, though, we have pockets of heavier volume starting from just past 37th Street as you're making your way to Deerfoot. Luckily, westbound Glenmore, no slowdowns at the moment, but in the southwest, we do have crews on scene, but the lights are still out at Southland Drive and 90th Avenue Southwest, so you do need to use the four-way stop procedure, and of course, both directions, McLeod, very busy at the moment, trying to make your way to Lake Fraser Gate. That is that construction slowing you down. Now, we also have a new collision westbound 32nd Avenue, just west of Crowchild Trail. You are going to be busy as you try to make your way through, but the earlier collision at 144th Avenue and Carrington Boulevard Northwest, that has been all cleared out. Now, we are still seeing steady delays for eastbound Memorial making your way around the downtown core. It's also busy for 9th Avenue, both directions at 12th Street in Inglewood, also dealing with construction there. But if you do see any other problems, you can always pass those on at 403-291-0066. 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Here's your weather forecast now with meteorologist Kevin Stanfield.
11: Expect mainly sunny conditions today with south-southeast wind moderate at 30 to 40 kilometers per hour. That'll boost our high to 22 degrees above your average for this time of year of a flat 20. Expect the sunset at 9:54 as we experience 16 hours, 33 minutes of daylight today. Your average low is 8. Tonight's low is 11.
8: And right now in Calgary, mainly cloudy and 18. We'll have another check of traffic and weather together in less than 10 minutes. 660 News Time 102. Well, the Stampede will start in just two short weeks from today. Preparations at Cowboys Park are already underway, but their promoter is airing his frustrations over recent updates to the city's noise bylaw. Reaction to new limits on concert times and decibel levels are mixed. And as 660's Phil Wood reports, a city councillor is also weighing in.
9: Essentially, summer outdoor concerts on weeknights must end at midnight with cool-down music until 12:30 a.m. The weekend concert times are unchanged. A memo from Ryan Plakaitis, chief of community standards, says that before midnight, noise levels must be reduced from 75 decibels to 70, and after midnight on weekends from 65 to 60. He says in 2025, the city received over 200 noise complaints tied to downtown music fests, with 125 related to the Cowboys Festival. Bokaitis maintains these events provide economic and cultural benefits, but adds grievances like social disorder, drunkenness, and public urination factored into their decision this year. The co-founder of Penny Lane Entertainment, which operates the Cowboys Music Festival, says that decision was made without consultation. In a letter, Paul Vickers fears with mere days before his event starts, they may have to lay off staff and artists might back out due to the bylaw updates. On Twitter, Councillor Tim Tyers tweets, "The changes are bad for business, and with the Stampede beginning July 3rd, jobs for young people at the festivals may be at risk." I'm Phil Wood.
8: Well, billionaire businessman Frank Stronach's been found guilty of sexual assault and indecent assault.
12: The trial for the 93-year-old Stronach began in February, where he pleaded not guilty to 12 sexual assault charges involving seven complainants. After prosecutors dropped or agreed to acquittals on five charges and the judge dismissed another due to unreliable evidence, Stronach was left facing five charges related to three women. In a recent hearing, Superior Court Justice Anne Malloy found him guilty of two charges, sexually assaulting a former employee of his restaurant complex, Rooney's, and indecently assaulting a regular patron of the venue in the 1970s. Stronach now faces a sentencing hearing scheduled for September, as well as a separate trial on similar charges in May 2027. Don Mitchell, The Canadian Press.
8: Well, two people wanted in a Calgary financial crime case back in 2021 have been found in Ontario. RCMP say a 44-year-old and 70-year-old were arrested in Algonquin Highlands after Ontario police responded to an unrelated call. Investigators allege the pair misused nearly $5 million in investor money through an Alberta-based day trading company between 2019 and 2020. Both are now facing fraud, theft, and money laundering charges and are scheduled to appear in a Calgary court next week. Well, this year, interest on governmental debt will cost Canadians $1,845 or more. New numbers from the Fraser Institute show that's what Albertans will pay, and that's the low end. Newfoundlanders will pay over $3,300 each just on interest on government debt. Alberta comes in at the low end, partly because it still carries less debt per person than most other provinces. That report anticipates that the combined federal and provincial net debt is expected to reach a record high of $2.4 trillion in the next year. In total, $94.4 billion will be spent on interest in that time. 660 News Time, 105.
2: 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Need to know at 1. 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
8: It is time once again for the Commuter Calculator with our very own Michelle Yean. Michelle, it's Friday. That means lots of extra vehicles hitting the road along with the usual road work and potholes.
10: Happy Friday, Todd. Well, we are getting closer to the weekend, and if you do have any travel plans, today is the day to get out on the roads as we do enjoy these beautiful conditions. Do keep in mind there are some pockets of construction for westbound Highway 1. You are going to find that between Callaway Park and Canmore, so do expect some light delays there. But here in the city, it is just going to be all about avoiding potholes, construction, and of course that heavy volume that we will see. Now Friday's a little bit lighter with volume, so we are going to give it a 2. It's going to remain on the lower side for our commuter calculator. Of course, do enjoy the sunshine. Do get that AC on. And if you see any problems, you can always pass those on. I'm Michelle in the 660 Traffic Center.
8: 660 News Time, 106. It was a busy night for police in the city's northeast after a vehicle was shot several times while people were inside. Police say it happened just before 9:30 along Madigan Drive when people in one vehicle started shooting at two people in their car. The victim and their passenger were able to drive away to safety uninjured. At this point, no word yet on any arrests, no details on the type of vehicle that police are looking for. Police also looking for your help after an injured man drove himself to hospital. It happened just before 8 a.m. Thursday when he arrived at the Peter Lougheed was stabbed wounds and said it happened during a road rage incident. He was in critical condition but later updated to stable. Police say it took place between 6:30 and 7:30 a.m. on 36th Street Northeast between Dover and the Peter Lougheed. A photo of a vehicle in question is now posted on the city's website. 660 News Time, 107. An update now from police. A man seriously injured in an apparent workplace incident yesterday has died. Just before 8:30 a.m. on Thursday, police said crews responded to a warehouse on Industry Way Southeast where someone had been badly hurt by a forklift. Occupational Health and Safety is also investigating. Police say the victim's family has been notified, but it's too soon to say whether charges will be laid. The Union for Transit Workers says violence is a constant threat. Members rallying for increased safety measures today outside City Hall before heading to the courthouse. It's in solidarity with a bus driver who was brutally assaulted on the job in May of last year in the Northeast. The ATU is calling for courts to apply a section of the criminal code for transit workers, but it has only been used sparingly since its inclusion in 2017. Two men pled guilty to several charges. Their sentencing hearing is scheduled for 1:30 today. An RCMP police dog was injured on the job while hot on the heels of a suspect in an armed robbery. High River Mounties were investigating a robbery on Tuesday night at a local business. They were looking for a masked suspect brandishing a firearm who took cash from the register and fled on a bicycle. As officers, including a canine team, were tracking a possible suspect, Pascal was seriously injured while jumping a fence. The handler rushed his canine partner to a Calgary vet. The dog's current condition said to be unknown. Union leaders are raising concerns about Alberta's health care restructuring, saying public health workers should not lose pay or benefits as they're moved under the province. The group says inspectors, researchers, and support staff are essential to keeping Albertans safe and warn uncertainty is hurting morale. HSAA President Leanne O'Farrell says these workers are key to the province's public health system.
13: They investigate disease outbreaks, help ensure our food and water are safe, promote healthy communities, and work behind the scenes to prevent illness before it happens. Their expertise is a cornerstone of Alberta's public health system.
8: Union leaders are calling on the province to guarantee wages, pensions, and seniority are protected. And they're starting to become more common these days. You see them being used in the World Cup, golf tournaments, and real estate listings. 660's Tim Schutz reports drones seem to be everywhere.
0: They sound like an annoying mosquito near your ear, but if you look above you, it's probably a drone. And you might think, is it legal? Yes, but there are rules. If you're taking off from city property like a park, you'll need a permit. Some areas like airports, cemeteries, or wildlife zones are a no-no. And if your drone is over 250 grams, you need federal registration and a licensed pilot. So if you're not certified, flying an unregistered drone in controlled airspace and you get too close to people, a hefty fine could be issued. Last year, an operator was fined $2,000 for illegally flying a drone in Banff National Park, with Parks Canada saying the flight had serious safety implications due to a helicopter operating in the area. You can always check with the City of Calgary or Transport Canada to find out more. I'm Tim Schutz.
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10: Well, we are going to start off in the northwest. Westbound 32nd Avenue, just west of the Crowchild Trail overpass. We do have a collision on the go, so you are seeing some steady delays just as you try to make your way through. Also in the northwest, we have an issue westbound John Laurier Boulevard, just past the lights at 19th Street Northwest. So again, you are seeing some backups just you try to make your way through that intersection. Now, do also keep in mind, at eastbound 16th Avenue, we are dealing with just one lane open as you are trying to make your way towards 45th Street. So very busy at the moment trying to make your way around Shoal Dice Park. 16th Avenue elsewhere, though, you are moving well. It's just westbound 16th Avenue at the lights at 19th Street Northeast. Very busy in that left-hand turn lane. And, of course, downtown, you are going to see steady delays as we are dealing with multiple lane closures. 17th Avenue, 14th Street, one of those spots. And, of course, eastbound Memorial around the downtown core. Eastbound Glenmore, we continue to see pockets of heavier volume between Crowchild and Deerfoot, and southbound Deerfoot, busy over the Caffaro Bridge heading towards Glenmore, but we do also have crews on scene, but they are working on the traffic lights at Southland Drive and 90th Avenue Southwest, so do expect some delays there. Now, if there's any other problems, though, that you do come across, pass those off at 403-291-0066. 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Here is your weather forecast with meteorologist Kevin Stanfield.
11: Your high today is 22 degrees, just above our average high for this time of year of 20 degrees flat, and our low will fall to 11. South-southeast wind from 30 to 40 kilometers per hour is helping with these warm temperatures as we face mainly sunny conditions today. Saturday is partly cloudy with afternoon showers coupling with a storm risk thanks to south wind in the morning, getting our high to 23. North wind takes over for the afternoon. Gusts up to 60 are possible, dropping us to a low of 8.
8: And right now in Calgary, mainly cloudy and 19. 660 News Time, 113. In the first part of the year, the population of Canada has decreased, something Stats Canada says hasn't happened in years. That's because new permanent immigrants were down by 20% and natural increase was in the negative. Alberta, though, has not seen numbers drop with a continued increase quarter over quarter and over 19,000 people moving here in the first part of 2026 alone. That doesn't mean people aren't leaving, though. Stats Can also showing that people leaving Alberta for other provinces is happening. BC is the number one choice with nearly 5,000 people heading west. Ontario takes second with 2,000 people heading there. Still to come on 660 News Radio Calgary, your latest headlines. 660 News Time 114.
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8: It's mainly cloudy and 19. Good afternoon. I'm Todd Kaufman. Here are your top stories right now. The Stampede begins in 2 weeks, and the tent is taking shape at Cowboys Park, one of several downtown music festivals. However, there's growing opposition to recent changes to the city's noise bylaw. Paul Vickers of Penny Lane Entertainment, which runs the Cowboys Music Festival, calls the updates last minute, saying they may discourage the big acts from coming to Stampede. His letter's in response to a city memo which decided summer outdoor concerts on weeknights must end at midnight. Bylaw officer Ryan Placatus cites more than 200 noise complaints about the downtown music fests factored into their decision, including 125 tied to Cowboys Fest last year. Two men from Calgary accused of defrauding investors of nearly $5 million have been arrested in Ontario's Cottage Country. The federal RCMP's Integrated Market Enforcement Team in Calgary says the suspects, aged 70 and 44, were arrested in the Algonquin Highlands last month. The pair have not been named by RCMP. They're set to be in a Calgary court later this month. 660 News Time, 1:15. And time now for sports from Sportsnet 960, The Fan. Here's Sandra Priscina.
3: Todd, Group C and D action at the World Cup. USA leading Australia 1-0 early in the first half in Seattle. Later, Scotland plays Morocco, Brazil against Haiti. The nightcap features Turkey and Paraguay. Now, Canada's next match is June 24th. Switzerland in a battle for first in the group. Midfielder Ishmael Kone sharing a message on social media, thanking fans, telling his teammates he'll support them from the sidelines. He had successful surgery to repair his broken leg. After 16 NHL seasons, three-time Stanley Cup champ Jonathan Toews hanging up his skates. The Maple Leafs completing a sign-and-trade for Tampa Bay D-man Darren Radish. And Ron Francis reuniting with the Penguins as a special advisor. He won two cups there as a player. Week three kicks off in the CFL. The Lions are in Hamilton. The Stampeders, part of tomorrow's triple header, welcoming the Rough Riders to McMahon Stadium. Afternoon action for the Blue Jays, opening a set at the Cubs, and quite a tough start here. Toronto down 7-1 in the third. In the WCBL, a chance at 10 straight victories for the Okotoks Dogs as they visit Lethbridge. Round two of the U.S. Open on Long Island, and the clubhouse lead belongs to Wyndham Clark at 7-under. All four Canadians are over par. Sports at 15 and 45 past the hour, or anytime at sportsnet.ca.
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8: Well, Premier Danielle Smith has been at odds with treaty chiefs over the separation debate, and now the executive director is also weighing in. Bruce McAllister, executive director for the Premier's office, posting on X, Indigenous communities are entrenched in poverty, drugs, and violence. He also said the chiefs are engaged in childish nonsense and they should focus on their own problems rather than having the gall to accuse the Premier of treason. Earlier this week, the Assembly of Treaty Chiefs asked RCMP to look into whether the referendum this fall amounts to criminal treason by the UCP. Smith responded Wednesday, saying the chiefs should, quote, check themselves for such an inflammatory accusation. 660 News Time, 120. Well, it was the only negative in yesterday's historic win over Qatar at the FIFA World Cup. 660's Alex Cicero with an update from Canada Soccer.
1: The incident left the 54,000 at BC Place stunned. Canadian midfielder Ishmael Kone suffering a broken leg last night against Qatar, with the tibia and the fibula both fractured after a really bad tackle from Asim Madibo. Canada Soccer announcing today that Kone has undergone successful surgery. He is expected to make a full recovery, but his World Cup is obviously over. On Instagram, Kone said he is grateful to everyone who's reached out and who has him in their prayers. So Canada will have to march on without their most important midfielder. A draw against Switzerland Wednesday is all Canada needs to win Group B. From the Sports Center, I'm Alex Cicero.
8: Well, the federal government is giving provinces and territories an additional $5.4 billion over 2 years to stabilize the national $10 a day child care program. Federal Jobs and Families Minister Patty Hajdu says the additional money is to ensure the progress that has already been made is sustained.
4: It is definitely about the protection of what we've gained, and what we've gained is very significant. You know, on average, families are saving about $11,000 per year per child. That's a giant savings across the country.
8: While many provinces have lowered the child care fees parents pay to an average of $10 a day, five have not. Several provinces are struggling to meet space creation goals and recruit and retain enough early childhood educators to staff those spaces. Hajdu says the money can help. Coming up, traffic and weather together on the ones and the 660 News Radio Agriculture Report. 660 News Time, 120.
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10: Well, we are moving well as you make your way in and out of city limits. It's a great day for traveling. And of course, the weather's supposed to turn over the weekend. So if you do have travel plans, do get out there today. We're seeing light volume for highways surrounding. Of course, here in the city, a couple of issues on the go. We are dealing with a collision westbound 32nd Avenue, just west of the Crowchild Trail overpass. So do expect some delays there. You are also seeing delays westbound John Laurie Boulevard, just past the lights at 19th Street Northwest. We are clearing out an earlier issue there. Does look like it's in the final clearing stages as delays have really eased off nicely. Now in the southwest, though, we do still have the lights out at Southland Drive and 90th Avenue Southwest. Luckily, delays lighter there as well, but you do need to use the four-way stop procedure. Now, construction and lane closures is slowing you down both directions. McLeod approaching Lake Fraser Gate. Both directions, Heritage Drive approaching and passing McLeod. You're down to one lane as well. And then eastbound Glenmore, we continue to see some slower moving traffic between Crowchild and Deerfoot. No issues that we can see on the traffic cameras. Again, it is just slower moving delays. And it is busy downtown for the 5th Ave flyover as you're trying to connect onto Eastbound Memorial. Now, if there's any other problems you spot, you can pass those off at 403-291-0066. 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The heat is on with huge savings on all demo Hondas. 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Here's your weather forecast now with meteorologist Kevin Stanfield.
11: This weekend marks the official start of summer, but the conditions might not match your expectations. It's mainly sunny today with south-southeast wind up up to 40 kilometers per hour. That pushes our high to 22 with a low of 11. A mix of sun and clouds starts us off on Saturday with south wind in the morning up to 40 kilometers per hour, replaced by north wind in the afternoon up to 60 kilometers per hour. That brings a chance for thunder showers as the high hits 23 with a low of 8. Then it's mostly cloudy with scattered showers through Sunday and a high of 14.
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0: I'm meteorologist David Spence with Rural Roots Canada. We finally got the topsoil moisture we needed. So why are crops across the West not all up and out of the ground yet? Across Alberta, crop emergence is at just 80%, below the average of 88% for this time of year. Dry peas and spring wheat are doing fine in central and southern regions, but other crops in other areas are lagging. How come? Our growing degree days tell the story. We're facing a noticeable shortfall of heat. In the Peace region of northeastern BC, northwestern Alberta, a sluggish spring has kept growing degree day accumulation low, hovering near 160 heat units, leaving crop emergence sitting at just 61%. Through central Alberta, totals are tracking around 210 growing degree days, and in the south, 320, pushing emergence to 93%. Now, the weekend will likely remain cool, especially in central regions where more rain is possible, but next week, the weather should be drier and temperatures higher in the mid-20s. That could finally kickstart those heat units and get the crops growing. For Rural Roots Canada, I'm meteorologist David Spence.
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10: The latest retail sales data did show an increase of 0.5% in April year over year and likely a gain of 1% in May. Doug Porter is chief economist at the Bank of Montreal.
15: One way to look at it quickly is, you know, what did they do in volume terms? You know, after we strip out price increases and essentially sales were flat in April. That's not a terrible result. You know, the reality is what we're seeing is basically consumers are having to take some of their spending from one area and to pay for gas.
10: Now, the price for oil today trading electronically up 94 cents to 77.54. The interim peace deal between the U.S. and Iran has stalled, with talks set for today delayed because of clashes between Israel and Iran-backed Hezbollah militants. The two sides, though, have agreed to a new ceasefire starting today. Gold futures also trading electronically with U.S. markets closed, down $73 to $4,172. TSX is on track to snap a two-day losing streak. It's higher by 3 points, 34,972. Shares in Alamos Gold, the worst performer today. That stock down 19% after the Canadian company cut its second quarter production guidance after earthquakes damaged a key mine. And the Canadian dollar closed to a 14-month low, down by about a fifth of a cent now, 70.56 cents U.S. I'm Chris McCusker.
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8: 660 News Time, 129, now the Business Traveler's weather forecast. Today in Edmonton, sunny and 20. Kelowna, sunny and 30. Vancouver, sunny and 23. Regina, mix of sun and cloud in 18. Toronto, mainly sunny and 23. Ottawa, risk of a thunderstorm in 16. Montreal, thunderstorm risk in 17. Halifax, a sun cloud mix in 18. St. John's, Newfoundland, rain and 7. 660 News Time, 130.
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33: Good afternoon. I'm Ariel O'Shea. Well, the greatest outdoor show on earth kicks off in 2 weeks' time, and Calgary is getting ready, of course, including down at Cowboys Park, home of the Cowboys Music Festival. However, a local promoter is fuming over the city's apparent last-minute changes to the noise bylaw, claiming jobs may be at risk. Your 660's Phil Wood.
34: Penny Lane Entertainment co-founder Paul Vickers argues the bylaw updates may result in last-minute cancellations of big acts and affect the local entertainment industry. A briefing note this week from Ryan Plakaitis, chief of community standards, says summer outdoor concerts on weeknights must end at midnight, but cool-down music can play until 12:30 a.m. While weekend concert times are unchanged, noise levels before midnight must be cut from 75 decibels to 70, and after midnight from 65 to 60. Plakaitis says Calgarians filed more than 200 noise complaints about the downtown music fest, pointing out 125 were connected to the Cowboys Festival last year. He cites reports of social disorder, excessive drunkenness, and public urination all factored into this year's decision. But Vickers argues making concerts empty at the same time as other Stampede events could cause a bottleneck and strain infrastructure. On the Calgary subreddit, reaction is mixed, with some users calling the reduced noise music to their ears, while others complain the city may damage its reputation as an entertainment hub. The Stampede begins on July 3rd. I'm Phil Wood.
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10: Well, thank you for your calls. We just got a call about southbound Blackfoot Trail at Heritage Drive. We are dealing with a stalled vehicle. It's in the left-hand through lane, so you are seeing some delays just as you're trying to make your way through that intersection. We also got a call as well. Do watch your speed on Deerfoot. We are getting reports of photo radar in southbound Deerfoot at the moment. You are busy making your way to Glenmore and eastbound Glenmore. Do expect some slower moving traffic as you also make your way towards Deerfoot Trail. Now in the southwest, though, we do have the lights out at Southland Drive and 90th Avenue Southwest, so you do need to use the four-way stop procedure. We are also dealing with a couple of issues in the northwest. Now westbound 32nd Avenue, just west of the Crowchow Trail overpass, we're in the final clearing stages, but we do have a collision on the go. And then we also have a stalled vehicle westbound John Laurie Boulevard. This is just past the lights at 19th Street Northwest. It is in the right-hand lane. Big thanks to Chris for letting us know about that one. And of course, major routes in the north like McKnight as well as Beddington and Métis Trail. You are moving well. Do expect delays downtown, especially for the 5th Ave flyover. But if there are any other problems you do come across, you can pass those off at 403-291-0066. 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Here's your weather forecast with meteorologist Kevin Stanfield.
11: We have wind today up to 40 kilometers per hour from the south-southeast, boosting our high to 22 degrees, just above your seasonal average for this time of year, which is closer to 20. Your low tonight stays near 11 under a partly cloudy sky, which carries us into Saturday morning with south wind at 20 to 40 kilometers per hour for the morning and north gusts up to 60 kilometers per hour for the afternoon, prompting a storm risk. The morning high is 23 with a low of 8.
33: Right now in Calgary, it's 19 degrees and mostly cloudy. 660 News Time, 133. 12 months after his trial began in Toronto, a judge has found billionaire businessman Frank Stonark guilty of sexual and indecent assault. 660's Phil Martino has the details on today's announcement and what comes next.
1: Our Frank Stronach had no reaction when the verdict was read out in a Toronto courtroom today, guilty of sexual assault and indecent assault. The first conviction involves his former employee who said he sexually assaulted her in his condo in the 1980s. The second involves a woman who said when she was in his apartment in the 1970s, he lifted her skirt and pressed himself against her. Now, Stronach was found not guilty on three other charges. Outside the courthouse, his lawyer, Leora Shamesh, said her client has been found guilty on the least serious offense.
2: For two complainants who were not exposed in any way, he wasn't exposed, they weren't exposed, and what I mean by exposed is no one had their clothes off. And I'm not minimizing, obviously, the count of a sexual assault.
1: Jane Boone, who was not one of the complainants, but is suing Stronach in a civil lawsuit, said it's a relief that this is the outcome.
3: I was afraid it was going to fare far worse for the Crown. And what it does do is it sets the stage for the Governor General to revoke Frank Stronach's Order of Canada. The man does not deserve any honors.
1: A sentencing hearing has been set for September. Stronach also faces a separate trial in Newmarket involving six complainants next May. I'm Phil Martino.
33: Well, a routine call in Ontario has led to the arrest of two people wanted in a Calgary fraud investigation. RCMP say the suspects have been the subject of a Canada-wide warrant since 2021. The case involves allegations that nearly $5 million in investor funds were diverted through an Alberta day trading company. A 7-year-old and a 44-year-old were arrested without incident, remanded in custody, and transported back to Alberta. They both face three charges and will appear in court next week. Well, Canadians are on the hook for billions in interest payments on government debt, and a new report shows just how much you are paying. The Fraser Institute has found that Canadians will pay at least $1,800 each year to service national and provincial borrowing costs. Alberta sits at the low end of that range with $1,845 a person. The overall total cost is more than $94 billion going to interest payments. With combined federal and provincial debt expected to hit a record $2.4 trillion in 2025 to 2026. Well, a four-legged member of the RCMP is recovering after being seriously injured on the job. Pascal, with his handler, joined fellow Mounties Tuesday night in the search for a suspect wanted in an armed robbery. The gun-wielding masked man was last seen fleeing on a bicycle after robbing a business in High River. RCMP from Okotoks, the emergency response team, and a canine crew were assisting. Canine Pascal was injured while trying to clear a fence. He was rushed to a Calgary Animal Hospital and said to be recovering. There's no word on the whereabouts of the suspect. Well, transit operators who often work alone and at night are at continued risk of being attacked. That's according to union members who were outside of City Hall today advocating for increased safeguards. The Alberta Federation of Labour says it's in solidarity with a 67-year-old Calgary bus driver who was beaten by two men late at night in the city's northeast back in May of 2025. Both suspects pleaded guilty to a number of charges and will appear at a sentencing hearing this afternoon. Happening right now, the victim, meanwhile, has been unable to work since the attack. Well, a big move for Alberta's health inspectors has union leaders speaking out again today, saying the uncertainty of the conditions is affecting those ensuring Alberta's food is safe. 660's Andrea Montgomery has the update on a story we first brought you earlier this week.
4: Union leaders say morale among public health staff has dropped as negotiations continue. Some are considering leaving the profession altogether. Here's HSAA President Leanne Alfaro with her concerns.
5: Morale is low. We've received emails from many of our members, of course, and have constant communication with them. We've received everything from, you know, several looking at leaving the career. You know, if this is how it's going to change, this isn't what they signed up for and what they got education for.
4: Both the AUPE and the HSAA urging the government to slow down the transition process that will move management of health and food inspectors from the health services branch to the umbrella of provincial employees. That also changes their union representation. And they hope no workers are left behind. I'm Andrea Montgomery.
33: Well, the Canada Strong Pass is back for another summer from today until September 7th. Admission is free at all national parks with discounts offered at several Alberta museums and historic sites. Cities Phoenix, Phillips is in Banff where there are concerns about congestion.
6: But there is concern from the mayor of Banff, Corey D'Amato. She warns about traffic and parking congestion, saying earlier this year that we are not going to be able to keep up with visitation, especially with an initiative like the Canada Strong Pass. But she also understands that Banff and so many other national parks is a place where you can come and recharge and find yourself in the mountains. So stop in at the park gates, grab some information, and bring your patience as you look for a place to park. Either way, the park is all yours to enjoy. Phoenix Phillips, City News, Banff National Park.
33: Well, Canada Soccer has provided an update on the gruesome injury suffered yesterday afternoon at BC Place. The story coming from 660's Alex Sixero.
0: Canadian midfielder Ishmael Kone has undergone successful surgery to stabilize the broken leg suffered last night in Canada's 6-0 win over Qatar. Kone fractured both his tibia and his fibula after a nasty tackle from Asim Madibo, who was handed a straight red card. The injury left the crowd at BC Place stunned, as players and coaches said they could hear the bone snap on the pitch. Kone went to social media today thanking everyone who's reached out, as his World Cup is obviously over. Canada needs only a draw against Switzerland Wednesday to win Group B. From the Sports Center, I'm Alex Sixero.
33: Well, they sound like an annoying mosquito near your ear, but if you look above you, it's probably a drone. As 660's Tim Schutz reports, you might ask yourself, is it legal? Yes, but there are rules.
7: If you got your dad a drone for Father's Day, you can't just show up and fly. The city requires permits for many operations, especially for filming or work on public land, and they recommend applying at least 10 business days in advance. Flying near airports, cemeteries, or wildlife is a no-go zone. In February, a Kelowna man was found guilty of flying a drone from his boat on Okanagan Lake near a helicopter fighting the McDougal Creek wildfire in 2023. He was fined $5,000. The maximum penalty for interfering with fire control under the Wildfire Act is $100,000 and up to a year in jail. I'm Tim Schutz.
33: Coming up, we have traffic and weather together on the 1, 660 News Time 140.
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10: Well, starting off in the northwest, we have cleared the earlier collision westbound 32nd Avenue, just west of the Crowchild overpass, so delays have been easing off nicely. But westbound John Laurie Boulevard, just past the lights at 19th Street in the northwest, we are dealing with a stalled vehicle in the right-hand lane, so you do need to stay to the left as you make your way through. Now, we're also dealing with a stalled vehicle southbound Blackfoot Trail. This is right at Heritage Drive. It is in the left-hand through lane, so you are seeing some delays as you try to make your way through. And then we do continue to see the lights out at Southland Drive and 90th Avenue Southwest. Crews are trying to get those back up and working, but you do need to use the four-way stop procedure as you make your way through. Now, we are seeing it backed up for Heritage Drive, both directions, trying to make your way past McLeod Trail. There is construction, lane closure slowing you down there. Eastbound Glenmore, we're seeing steady delays making your way to Deerfoot and southbound Deerfoot. Continuing to see some light volume just between the Gaffro Bridge and Glenmore. Northbound Deerfoot Trail, no major slowdowns, but again, I do keep in mind we have been getting reports of photo radar, so you do want to watch your speed. Now, we are moving well at the moment for 16th Avenue in both directions, but if you do see any other problems, pass those off at 403-291-0066. 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Here's your weather forecast with meteorologist Kevin Stanfield.
11: Saturday starts off on a good foot. Partly cloudy, south wind 20 to 40 kilometers per hour and a high of 23 degrees. And then it turns the corner and we have afternoon showers with a storm risk as north wind picks up to 60 kilometers per hour. The low is 8 degrees overnight. For Sunday, mainly cloudy, scattered showers persist with northwest wind up to 60 kilometers per hour and a high of only 14. Enjoy your day today as the high reaches 22.
33: Right now in Calgary, it's 19 degrees and mostly cloudy. 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
33: It's 19 degrees and mostly cloudy in Calgary. Good afternoon, I'm Ariel O'Shea. Here are the top stories right now. The Stampede begins in 2 weeks and the tent is taking shape at Cowboys Park, one of several downtown music festivals. However, there's growing opposition to recent changes to the city's noise bylaw. Paul Vickers of Penny Lane Entertainment, which runs the Cowboy Music Festival, calls the updates last minute, saying they may discourage the big acts from coming to Stampede. And two men from Calgary accused of defrauding investors of nearly $5 million have been arrested in Ontario's Cottage Country. Federal RCMP and Integrated Market Enforcement Team in Calgary says the suspects are aged 70 and 44, and they were arrested in the Algonquin Highlands last month. The pair have not been named by RCMP. They're wanted on Canada-wide warrants that were issued in November of 2021. 660 News, time 1:45. Time now for sports from Sportsnet 960 The Fan. Over to Sandra Priscina.
10: Ariel, 8 teams hitting the World Cup pitch, and an own goal has USA up 1-0 on Australia late in the first half in Seattle. Coming up, Scotland versus Morocco, Brazil facing Haiti, Turkey against Paraguay. So Canada training today, looking to next Wednesday's contest against Switzerland. In a social media post, injured midfielder Ismaël Koné telling his teammates how much he loves them, thanks the fans for their support. He had successful surgery on his broken leg. Darren Radish is heading to Toronto, the Maple Leafs landing the Tampa Bay defenseman in a sign-and-trade. Ron Francis returning to Pittsburgh, joining the Penguins front office as a special advisor. He won 2 Stanley Cups with the team during his playing career. And Jonathan Toews calling it a career, the 3-time Cup champ retiring after 16 NHL seasons. Hamilton welcoming BC to open week 3 in the CFL. The Stampeders will look for their first win of the season when they host the Rough Riders tomorrow. Let's check in on round 2 of the U.S. Open. Wyndham Clark leading at 7-under. The top Canadian right now, Corey Connors, 1-over. The Blue Jays opening a weekend set at the Cubs. Chicago leading 7-1 in the 5th. It's on Sportsnet. 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
33: Well, Canada will impose a 10% tariff on canned vegetables in an effort to help domestic producers. Here's 660's News Radio Business Analysis, Chris McCusker.
1: The tariff goes into effect today and it will stay in place for a maximum of 200 days. Now, it doesn't apply to the U.S., along with countries like Mexico, Israel, and Chile, along with developing countries due to trade obligations. In a statement, the finance ministry says the measure is provisional while it waits for the Canadian International Trade Tribunal to complete an inquiry studying whether increased imports of canned vegetables were harming domestic processors. That work is expected to be completed by September 9th. The tariff would be stopped if it shows Canadian vegetable producers were not adversely impacted by canned imports. I'm Chris McCusker.
33: Well, there's a new rift growing between the U.S. and Italy, with anger building in Rome over something President Trump said while at the G7 summit in France this week. Here's ABC's Stephen Portnoy with the latest.
2: An Italian TV network quoted the president as saying in an interview that Italy's prime minister begged him to take a picture with her at the G7, that he did it because he, quote, felt sorry for her.
3: Le dichiarazioni di Donald Trump.
2: Giorgia Meloni responded with this video.
8: Donald Trump's statements are completely fabricated.
2: Heard through an interpreter, Meloni says she's astounded.
8: I don't know why the president of the United States behaves this way towards his allies.
2: She added she and her country never beg. Citing the slight, Italy's foreign minister says he's called off a planned trip to the U.S. next week. Stephen Portnoy, ABC News, Washington.
33: Coming up, we have traffic and weather together on the 1-660 News Time 150.
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1: 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Sorry, time for traffic and weather together on the ones. 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
2: Well, no problems making your way in and out of city limits once again, but in the northwest in Hillhurst, we are dealing with a new collision involving a pedestrian. You are going to find this at 15th Street and 6th Avenue Northwest, so do expect some delays as emergency crews are currently on scene. Now, in the northwest as well, we have a stalled vehicle westbound John Laurier Boulevard just past the lights at 19th Street in the northwest. It has been in the right-hand lane, does look like it's being towed out, so delays are easing off, but we do have another stalled vehicle as well. You're going to find this southbound Blackfoot Trail at Heritage Drive. It's in the left-hand through lane, so do expect some delays there, but do stay to the left. And of course, that crew's on scene, but the light's still blank. Well, they are sitting on red, so you do need to use the four-way stop procedure at Southland Drive and 90th Avenue in the southwest. Now, McLeod, still busy both directions, making your way to Lake Fraser Gate. We are dealing with lane closures. It's also busy at McLeod and Heritage Drive as those lane closures continue on. Eastbound Glenmore approaching Deerfoot and southbound Deerfoot approaching a Deerfoot Trail, Glenmore Trail. That's where we're seeing the heaviest delays for major routes. And then downtown, northbound McLeod and eastbound 5th Avenue, you are backed up trying to make your way out on the 5th Ave flyover. Now, if you do come across any other problems, you can pass those off at 403-291-0066. Your traffic is for Fish Creek Nissan. 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It's only at Fish Creek Nissan. You can find them at the corner of McLeod Trail and James McKevitt Road. Here is your weather forecast with meteorologist Kevin Stanfield.
3: The weekend starts off on a pretty good foot, but we turn as we approach the first day of summer. Mainly sunny today with a high of 22 degrees, then partly cloudy Saturday with a high of 23. We start off with south wind, but it turns to the north, bringing with it showers and a storm risk as well. Those gusts reaching 60 kilometers per hour will persist through Sunday afternoon out of the northwest as we have mainly cloudy conditions with scattered showers expected and a high of 14. We start to improve on Monday, scattered showers with a high of 19.
1: Right now in Calgary, it's 19 degrees and mostly cloudy. 660 News time, 1:53. Well, the federal government's previous tax on luxury items showed a big windfall for the Revenue Canada before being scaled back, with the government claiming it was too expensive to administer. Mike Eppel reports from the 660 Business Center.
4: The luxury tax on expensive cars, planes, and boats that was brought in by the Trudeau government back in 2022 yielded more than $900 million in government revenue before it was scaled back on concerns about the negative effect on manufacturers. The Canadian Press reports the tax on pricey items generated nearly $390 million a year, which was more than double the forecast from the Parliamentary Budget Office. Backers of the tax said the windfall amounts to an unexpected success that vindicated the full levy and showed that wealthy individuals were more than willing to spend on big-ticket items. Critics had argued that parts of the tax had hurt key industries by discouraging purchases and cost too much to enforce. Bombardier CEO Eric Martel said last fall the tax had prevented more than a half dozen sales of its business jets. The Carney federal budget last fall eliminated the tax on yachts and planes, but kept the tax on luxury cars. At the Business Center, I'm Mike Eppel.
1: Well, a Canadian comedian is slated to reprise his iconic role in a classic Christmas movie. 660's Eva Fragiscottos reports.
5: Jim Carrey is in talks to once again play the mean one, Mr. Grinch.
6: I hate you.
7: Hate, hate, hate. Hate, hate, hate.
8: Loathe entirely.
5: According to The Hollywood Reporter, Carrey could go green again for a sequel to the hit movie How the Grinch Stole Christmas. Ron Howard is returning to direct it 26 years after the first. The untitled sequel is also set to have a script written by Alec Berg, Jeff Schaefer, and David Mandel, some of the funny men behind HBO's Curb Your Enthusiasm. How the Grinch Stole Christmas was the top-earning movie at the box office in 2000, and it won an Oscar for makeup and hairstyling. Turning Carrey into the Grinch took about 8 hours every day. There's no word yet on a production timeline for the sequel in development. I'm Eva Fragiscottos.
1: Well, Americans are struggling to pronounce Nanaimo correctly as Crumbl releases a new cookie inspired by the city and its popular dessert.
9: Naomi Bark Cookie Jump. I think it's like a country, I think.
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1: 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Coming up on 660 News Radio, we have our Market Minute. 660 News time, 1:56.
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4: The Canadian dollar today has been close to a 14-month low with a few things going on here. Questions about Kuzma trade talks and weakness in our economy, but most notably, strength in the U.S. dollar. Doug Porter is chief economist at the Bank of Montreal.
5: For instance, even though the ECB raised interest rates last week, we've still seen the euro drop against the U.S. dollar.
4: Our loonie is down by about a fifth of a cent, 70.55 cents U.S. Now, as well, today we learned that retail sales rose 0.5% in April, and we are likely to see a gain in May as well. Sales at gas stations up by about 5% in April, driving the overall numbers. Just a few minutes left in the trading day and the trading week, for that matter. The TSX is on track to finish lower for a third straight day. It's down 89 points, 34,880. Gold futures trading electronically today, down $73 to 4,172. Oil higher, also trading electronically on questions about the U.S.-Iran deal. Right now, oil up by 94 cents to 77.54. And then financial stocks as a group moving higher on Bay Street today after Canada's financial regulator lowered capital requirements for the largest banks for the first time in 3 years. The idea here is to boost lending. Right now, shares in National Bank up by 0.8%. Bank of Montreal higher by about 1%. At the Business Center, I'm Chris McCusker.
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17: Good afternoon. It's Friday, June 19th. I'm Mark Strachick.
16: And I'm Pete Curtis in Calgary, mainly cloudy and 19 degrees. Here's what's making news right now.
17: A 17-year-old boy now facing attempted murder charges after a stabbing attempt at a Northeast Calgary high school on Thursday.
18: You don't want to be up until 6 a.m. if you have to get up at 6 a.m.
19: The city's updated noise bylaw means weeknight outdoor concerts have to end at midnight. And there's some mixed reaction heading into Stampede.
20: Two unions crying foul again today at a podium, calling for the province to slow down its role of transitioning health inspectors from health services into being government employees.
4: Billionaire businessman Frank Stronach, who was accused of sexually assaulting several women from the 1970s to the 1990s, has been found guilty on two charges.
7: Another busy day in the World Cup with four matches, and we check the U.S. Open leaderboard in sports at 15.
4: The TSX lower for a third day. Our loonie hit a fresh low for the year, and Wall Street was closed with the Iran peace deal stalled. Business at 26.
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17: Traffic and weather together on the ones in the 660 News Radio Traffic Center. Here's Michelle Yee.
10: Well, starting off in Hillhurst, we are still dealing with a collision involving a pedestrian. You will find this at 15th Street and 6th Avenue Northwest, so do expect some delays there. We have also cleared the earlier stalled vehicle westbound John Laurier Boulevard just past 19th Street in the Northwest. But unfortunately, we're still dealing with a stalled vehicle southbound Blackfoot Trail. This is at Heritage Drive. You are going to find them in the left-hand through lane, so you are seeing delays there. And of course, crews on scene, but the traffic light's still out at Southland Drive and 90th Avenue Southwest, so you do need to use the four-way stop procedure. Now, McLeod also busy, very busy, both directions, making your way to Lake Fraser Gate. That is, of course, construction slowing you down. Eastbound Glenmore, steady delays making your way to Deerfoot, and right now, eastbound Memorial with those lane closures in place. You're backed up trying to make your way to Edmonton Trail, and then that is also causing delays for the 5th Ave flyover, so you are busy trying to make your way out on the east end of the downtown. Now, if there's any other problems, so you can pass those on at 403-291-0066. 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Here's weather forecast out with meteorologist Kevin Stanfield.
13: Expect mainly sunny conditions today with south-southeast wind moderate at 30 to 40 kilometers per hour. That'll boost our high to 22 degrees above your average for this time of year of a flat 20. Expect the sunset at 9:54 as we experience 16 hours, 33 minutes of daylight today. Your average low is 8. Tonight's low is 11.
16: It is currently 18 degrees in Calgary and mainly cloudy. 660 News Time, 203.
17: Well, breaking news from Calgary police, who have charged a teenager with attempted murder following an attack inside a Calgary high school on Thursday. It was around noon when officers were called to Lester B. Pearson High in Northeast Calgary. On reports, the teen was armed with a knife, tried to stab a fellow student, and was smashing property inside the school. Witnesses City News spoke to on Thursday said a teacher did intervene, and that's when the school went into a full lockdown.
16: Officers arrived and quickly made an arrest. The lockdown was lifted after about an hour. One student had minor injuries but didn't need to go to hospital. Along with the attempted murder charge, the 17-year-old who can't be identified faces mischief and uttering threat charges.
17: Well, if you started spotting those stampede tents popping up around the city, we're just a couple of weeks away from the official kickoff parade. But along with the excitement, a new noise bylaw has both residents and organizers talking. Here's 660's Shilpa Downton.
19: According to the new rules, weeknight outdoor concerts have to end at midnight, and volume levels are also dropping to 70 decibels before midnight and 60 after midnight and on weekends. The changes come after more than 200 complaints were made last year, including 125 from the Cowboys Music Festival.
21: Noise levels are really important, and especially during the week times. There are families that live downtown, and 10 days straight of it is a lot. They expect that, but last year was ridiculous.
22: Like, I would lose my mind if I had a baby at home that was up all night crying because Cowboys is blasting bass all night long.
19: Organizers aren't so happy about the changes, though. Some say the decision came without consultation, and some are worried they may need to cut staff or could have some artists back out. But Mayor Jeremy Farkas says there was plenty of time to dispute the changes.
23: Vendors were notified about these rules back in February, and it wasn't a challenge or an issue for them in February.
19: Stampede kicks off July 3rd. I'm Shilpa Downton.
16: You can now head to Banff or any national park for free for the rest of the summer. City's Phoenix Phillips has more from Banff.
24: The Canada Strong Pass is a federal summer travel initiative. It's not a physical pass. You simply show up here at any national park in Canada or Banff National Park to enjoy the savings. Now, the program, which is now active, continues now through September 7th.
16: But the mayor of Banff is raising concerns about congestion, saying they won't be able to keep up. The Alberta government is taking part and says admission is free or discounted at 15 provincial museums and historic sites through the pass.
17: An RCMP police dog's been injured on the job while hot on the heels of an armed robbery suspect. High River Mounties were investigating the robbery Tuesday night at a local business, looking for a masked suspect with a gun who took cash from the register and fled on a bike. As officers were tracking a potential suspect, police dog Pascal was seriously injured while jumping over a fence. The handler rushed his canine partner to a Calgary vet. The dog's current condition isn't known. RCMP said the German Shepherd has been with his police handler since the fall of 2023.
16: Two people wanted in a Calgary financial crime case back in 2021 have been arrested in Ontario. RCMP say a 44-year-old and 70-year-old were arrested in Algonquin Highlands after Ontario police responded to an unrelated call. Investigators allege the pair misused nearly $5 million in investor money through an Alberta-based day trading company between 2019 and 2020. Both are now facing fraud, theft, and money laundering charges and are scheduled to appear in Calgary court next week.
17: Another pro-separation group launched their campaign in Calgary today. Some 35 people gathering in a hotel ballroom in the city as the Let Alberta Decide campaign kicked off. Organizers promise it'll be a serious, fact-based initiative to persuade people that Alberta has the workforce, the financial wherewithal, and the energy and agriculture resources to go it alone. The people behind it include Keith Wilson, a prominent separatist advocate and lawyer who recently made a case for leaving Canada in debates with former Premier Jason Kenney.
16: An update on a story 660 News Radio brought you earlier in the week. The HSAA and AUPE continue to speak out about changes to management and representation of health inspectors. 660's Andrea Montgomery has more on what they had to say today.
20: Well, previously, health inspectors in Alberta had been under the Health Services Branch, and they were represented by the Health Sciences Association of Alberta Union. But the province is moving them out, bringing them under the branch of union employees represented by the AUPE. The big problem is that it's not clear their negotiated terms are going with them, with things like seniority, vacation, and other benefits on the line. Earlier this week, both union groups sent out statements, and today they spoke out. Here is HSAA President Leanne Alfaro.
0: They investigate disease outbreaks, help ensure our food and water are safe, promote healthy communities, and work behind the scenes to prevent illness before it happens. Their expertise is a cornerstone of Alberta's public health system.
20: About 400 inspectors and support staff are being impacted by the move. I'm Andrea Montgomery.
17: Out in Ontario, a two-month-long sex assault trial has ended, with 93-year-old billionaire Frank Stronach being found guilty on two charges. 660's Phil Martino with more from Toronto.
1: Frank Stronach was found guilty of sexual assault and indecent assault related to two women, not guilty on three other charges. Outside the courtroom, his lawyer, Leora Shamesh, said her client has been found guilty on the least serious offense.
2: If you take the time to read her honors decision very carefully, she has certainly used the appropriate language to describe what I would call a very minor offense for which Mr. Stronach has been found guilty.
1: Jane Boone, who was not one of the complainants but is suing Stronach in a civil lawsuit, said historical sexual assault charges are incredibly difficult to prosecute.
3: So it's a great relief that two of the charges survived.
1: A sentencing hearing has been set for September. Stronach also faces a separate trial in Newmarket on similar charges next year. I'm Phil Martino.
16: 660 News Time 209. A city on Vancouver Island is getting a lot of attention, or at least a dessert named for it.
5: Nanaimo no bar cookie? I might not know how to pronounce it, but I do know what it is, and it's absolutely delicious.
16: Yes, social media is filled with people trying to say Nanaimo after Crumble Cookies unveiled a Nanaimo bar cookie as one of its newest treats. Most reviewers love the rich mix of chocolate, custard, and coconut. They're just really struggling to say Nanaimo.
17: Time for the 660 News Radio Energy Report. WTI crude oil up 94 cents to 77.54. Brent crude up 72 cents to 80.57. Western Canadian Select trading at 62.30. Natural gas down 4 cents at 3.20. Coming up in traffic, collisions and issues on Blackfoot Trail and Southland Drive. 660 News Time 2:10.
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17: 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Traffic and weather together. Here's Michelle.
10: Well, starting off in the southeast, southbound Blackwood Trail at Heritage Drive, we've been dealing with a stalled vehicle in the left-hand through lane, so do expect some delays as you make your way through. Of course, it is also very busy at Heritage Drive as you're trying to make your way to and past McLeod Trail. You're down to one lane both directions, and McLeod both directions, very steady delays. Making your way to Lake Fraser Gate, that is reduced speeds and lane closures getting in your way there. Now, the lights are now flashing red at Southland Drive at 90th Avenue Southwest. Again, crews on scene, but you do need to use the four-way stop procedure. Delays a little bit lighter as you're making your way through that intersection. But in the northwest, we do still have a collision involving a pedestrian in Hillhurst. You are going to find this at 15th Street and 6th Avenue Northwest, so do expect some delays there. Now, westbound McKnight is quickly picking up, making your way towards Center Street, and we do have delays, construction delays, both directions of John Laurie Boulevard as you're making your way to 53rd Street in the northwest. But Crowchild moving well, so is Deerfoot, but eastbound Glenmore, do expect those typical delays, making your way towards Deerfoot with construction. And then the 5th Ave flyover. You are seeing heavy backups in eastbound Memorial Drive, also very busy making way to Edmonton Trail. Now, if there's any other problems that you do spot, you can pass those off at 403-291-0066. 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Here's your weather forecast out with meteorologist Kevin Sanfield.
13: Your high today is 22 degrees, just above our average high for this time of year of 20 degrees flat, and our low will fall to 11. South-southeast wind from 30 to 40 kilometers per hour is helping with these warm temperatures as we face mainly sunny conditions today. Saturday is partly cloudy with afternoon showers coupling with a storm risk thanks to south wind in the morning, getting our high to 23. North wind takes over for the afternoon. Gusts up to 60 are possible, dropping us to a low of 8.
17: Right now in Calgary, it is a mix of sun and cloud. Nice Friday afternoon, 18 degrees, 6:60 News Time, 2:13. The federal government is levying a temporary 10% tariff on some imported canned vegetables. The Department of Finance says the move addresses critical circumstances and immediate challenges the Canadian canned vegetable industry is facing. Canned veggie imports from the U.S., Mexico, Israel, Chile, and developing countries won't be subject to the tariff, however. The temporary measure, which will remain in place for up to 200 days, will help to stabilize market conditions and mitigate effects of trade diversion on domestic producers. The Canadian International Trade Tribunal has been investigating since March whether increased canned vegetable imports are causing or threatening to cause harm to Canadian vegetable growers and processors. Top stories are coming up next.
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17: Good afternoon. It is 18 degrees with a few clouds. I'm Mark Strashik. Here are the top stories right now. Some breaking news from city police, who've announced a 17-year-old is facing attempted murder charges after an attack inside Lester B. Pearson High School Thursday afternoon. Officers rushed to the scene over the noon hour, saying the teen had a knife on them, but tried to stab a student, was threatening students and staff and smashing things. One student did suffer some minor injuries. Well, the mayor of Banff raising concerns about big-time congestion out there again this summer. That's because the Canada Strong Pass, which gives free admission to all national parks, back again starts today. Runs through until early September. More on this through the afternoon. 660 News Time, 2:15. 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Here's Sandra Priscina.
4: Mark, another busy day in the World Cup in Seattle, USA leading Australia 2-0 early in the second half. Coming up, Morocco versus Scotland. Brazil plays Haiti. Turkey against Paraguay. Canada's focus shifting to next Wednesday against Switzerland. A win or a draw locks up first in the group. As for Ishmael Kone, the injured midfielder, thanking everyone for their well wishes. The team visiting him in the hospital today. He had successful surgery. Jonathan Taves announcing his retirement after 16 NHL seasons. Toronto adding to its blue line, acquiring Darren Radish from Tampa in a sign-and-trade. And Ron Francis heading back to where he won two cups as a player, joining the Penguins as a hockey ops special advisor. At the U.S. Open, it's round two. Wyndham Clark, the solo leader at 7-under. The projected cut 4-over, and if that sticks, Corey Connors will be the only Canadian to play on the weekend. Week three in the CFL, Hamilton hosting BC. The Stampeders coming off a bye. The Rough Riders here tomorrow. Blue Jays matinee at the Cubs. Chicago leading 7-2 in the sixth. It's on Sportsnet. And Vladimir Guerrero Jr. actually left the game after appearing to tweak his back on a swing. In the WCBL, and Okotoks Dogs double bill in Lethbridge. Sports at 15 and 45 past the hour or at sportsnet.ca.
17: Still to come, new details on the death of a Canadian in a shooting in South Africa. 660 News Time, 2:17.
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17: 660 News Time, 2:18. The friend of a Canadian shot dead in South Africa says the local official's version of events doesn't match what really happened. South African police said the 69-year-old Canadian, who's from BC, was accidentally shot after he asked a tour guide if his gun was real. Well, Kelvin Choi says two other tourists had asked about the gun, and it went off while the guide was demonstrating how it worked. Choi says his friend was walking to the washroom when he was shot. He wasn't found until about 30 minutes later. The federal government giving provinces and territories an additional $5.4 billion over 2 years to stabilize the national $10 a day child care program. Federal Jobs and Families Minister Patty Hajdu says the money can be used to address each jurisdiction's specific pressures.
15: Some provinces are struggling with operational costs. Some provinces are struggling with the physical creation of new childcare spots, whether alone or in partnership with other providers. And of course, some provinces are struggling in terms of, you know, opening up new spots for families on waiting lists.
17: Well, many provinces have lowered the child care fees parents pay to an average of $10 a day. Five have not. Ontario has said it would need an additional $2 billion a year to get to that target, down from an average of $19 a day. Well, the Toys R Us Canada owner considering a number of options to keep the business alive. More on that with 660's Chris McCusker.
18: According to court documents, the owner is looking at buying some of the retailer's assets so it can keep the chain going or rebrand the beleaguered business, which has been in creditor protection since February. A lawyer representing a numbered company, which owns the retailer, has filed a letter in court saying his client has a license to use the Toys R Us name until January 2027. After that, the letter says the numbered company, which operates as Putman Investments, hopes to extend that license or rebrand the business. Now, Putman Investments is led by Doug Putman, who also runs Northern Reflections, HMV, Sunrise Records, Ricky's, and Clio. I'm Chris McCusker.
17: Coming up, traffic, weather, together, and...
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17: 660 News Time, 221, traffic and weather together. Here's Michelle Yee.
10: Well, we're going to start off in the southeast, northbound 18th Street. We have a new collision. This is on the on-ramp to westbound Glenmore Trail. So you are seeing delays as you make your way through this stretch. Do keep that in mind if you're traveling in the area and then both directions of Glenmore. You're also going to be busy as you're approaching and passing Deerfoot Trail. Now, better news, southbound Blackfoot Trail at Heritage Drive does look like that earlier stalled vehicle has been cleared out. Delays are easing off nicely. And then, of course, lights, though, still flashing red at Southland Drive and 90th Avenue in the southwest. So you do need to use the four-way stop procedure. We do have some steadier delays both directions of McLeod approaching Lake Fraser Gate. Again, construction slowing you down through that stretch. But the earlier collision involving a pedestrian in Hillhurst, that has been cleared at 15th Street and 6th Avenue Northwest. So you are seeing earlier delays easing off nicely through that stretch as well. Do keep in mind westbound McKnight's already busy making your way towards Center Street. 16th Avenue, we're seeing pockets of heavier volume between Crowchild and Deerfoot. And of course, downtown, we do have delays picking up for eastbound 5th Avenue. It is backed up trying to make your way out on the 5th Ave flyover. Keep in mind, eastbound Memorial, you're also busy trying to make your way to Edmonton Trail. There are lane closures through this stretch. So again, that is going to slow you as you make your way out of downtown. If there is any other problems, though, that you do spot, you can pass those off at 403-291-0066. 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Here's your weather forecast with meteorologist Kevin Stanfield.
13: This weekend marks the official start of summer, but the conditions might not match your expectations. It's mainly sunny today with south-southeast wind up to 40 kilometers per hour. That pushes our high to 22 with a low of 11. A mix of sun and clouds starts us off on Saturday with south wind in the morning up to 40 kilometers per hour, replaced by north wind in the afternoon up to 60 kilometers per hour. That brings a chance for thunder showers as the high hits 23 with a low of 8. Then it's mostly cloudy with scattered showers through Sunday and a high of 14.
17: Right now it's 18 degrees, mainly sunny, 660 News Time, 223.
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17: They're becoming much more common. See them being used in the World Cup golf tournaments and real estate listings. 660's Tim Schutz reports drones seem to be everywhere.
0: They sound like an annoying mosquito near your ear, but if you look above you, it's probably a drone. And you might think, is it legal? Yes, but there are rules. If you're taking off from city property like a park, you'll need a permit. Some areas like airports, cemeteries, or wildlife zones are a no-no. And if your drone is over 250 grams, you need federal registration and a licensed pilot. So if you're not certified, flying an unregistered drone in controlled airspace and you get too close to people, a hefty fine could be issued. Last year, an operator was fined $2,000 for illegally flying a drone in Banff National Park, with Parks Canada saying the flight had serious safety implications due to a helicopter operating in the area. You can always check with the City of Calgary or Transport Canada to find out more. I'm Tim Schutz.
17: Well, it was the only negative in yesterday's historic win over Qatar at the FIFA World Cup. 660's Alex Sixero with the update from Canada Soccer.
24: The incident left the 54,000 at BC Place stunned. Canadian midfielder Ismaël Koné suffering a broken leg last night against Qatar, with the tibia and the fibula both fractured after a really bad tackle from Asim Madibo. Canada Soccer announcing today that Koné has undergone successful surgery. He is expected to make a full recovery, but his World Cup is obviously over. On Instagram, Koné Carney said he is grateful to everyone who's reached out and who has him in their prayers. So Canada will have to march on without their most important midfielder. A draw against Switzerland Wednesday is all Canada needs to win Group B. From the Sports Center, I'm Alex Ixero.
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17: Time for the Market Minutes. Final numbers. Here's Chris McCusker.
20: The Canadian dollar hit a fresh low for the year today, down 18 one-hundredths right now, 70.56 cents U.S. That is close to a 14-month low. And strength in the U.S. dollar lately is a big part of the story, but Kuzma talks are a factor too. Doug Porter is chief economist at the Bank of Montreal.
26: You know, we're not getting a whole lot of good news on that front, but we're getting mixed signals. So I wouldn't want to prejudge it. But I do think the uncertainty around our trade relationship with the U.S., which, of course, is much more important to the Canadian economy than most other economies, is one of the factors behind the ongoing weakness in the Canadian dollar.
20: As well, today, Stats Can released retail sales data showing a spike of 0.5% in April, and we are very likely to see an increase in May, too. The TSX lower for a third day. It was down 112 points, 34,857. It finished lower by 0.2% this week. Gold futures, which traded electronically, down $73 today, 4,172. And then oil, also trading electronically, moving higher by 94 cents to 77.54. On concerns about U.S.-Iran peace talks, while Israel and Hezbollah did agree to a new ceasefire. And shares in Group Dynamite clawing back some of the losses that stock saw this week. Today, the shares were higher by about 2%, but still down by about 25% this week after earnings earlier this week prompted the biggest ever sell-off in this stock. At the Business Center, I'm Chris McCusker.
27: Do you Yahoo? Do you front row? 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Throw your hands in the air. Do you stick around for the encore or dash to the next show? It's the greatest music festival in the West. Over 100 acts, 4 stages, and 10 days. Do you Yahoo? Yeah, you do. Calgary Stampede, July 2nd through 12th.
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17: Time for the regional forecast. Edmonton tonight, rain starting overnight, the low 12. Tomorrow, 20 to 30 millimeters of rain in Edmonton, 18 degrees. Red Deer tonight, the low 9. Rain there tomorrow as well, 16. Banff and Canmore, low 5 tonight. Tomorrow, 60% chance of some showers, 17. 660 News Time, 2:30.
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4: Good afternoon. It's Friday, June 19th. I'm Pete Curtis.
17: And I'm Mark Strachik in Calgary. Sunshine 18. Here's what's making news right now.
4: An attempted murder charge has been laid following a stabbing yesterday at Lester B. Pearson High School.
6: Like, I would lose my mind if I had a baby at home that was up all night crying because Cowboys is blasting bass.
7: We're officially 2 weeks away from Stampede, and the city's updated noise bylaw is getting mixed reaction.
8: Alberta healthcare unions say public health workers shouldn't have to pay the price for the province's restructure of healthcare.
9: Magna founder Frank Stronach has been found guilty of sexual assault and indecent assault and not guilty on three other charges after a months-long trial in Toronto. We have more on the judge's verdict straight ahead.
11: Group C and D play at the World Cup, plus news around the NHL in sports at 45.
20: A losing day on Bay. It was down by more than 100 points, and it finished lower this week. Another hit to our loonie, and Wall Street was closed. Business at 56.
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4: Traffic and weather together on the ones. In the traffic center, here's Michelle Yee.
10: Well, we are going to start on eastbound Glenmore Trail. We have a new collision just past Black Patrol. You're already backed up past Elbow Drive, so do expect some heavier delays there. Also, we have a collision. This is northbound 18th Street at the Glenmore Trail off-ramp for westbound Glenmore. Now, we do have that on-ramp from northbound 18th Street to westbound Glenmore currently blocked. Emergency crews have the right-hand through lane blocked for northbound 18th Street, so do expect delays if you are traveling in this area. Now, southbound Blackfoot at Heritage Drive, that stalled vehicle is still in the left-hand lane. Big thanks to Jamie for letting us know about that one. And, of course, in the southwest, we do have the lights still flashing red at Southland Drive and 90th Avenue Southwest. So you do need to use the four-way stop procedure. McLeod still remains quite busy with construction, making your way up to Lake Fraser Gate. And then the heaviest delays we are seeing elsewhere are downtown. Eastbound 5th Avenue heavily backed up, trying to make your way out on the 5th Ave flyover and eastbound Memorial. You're also seeing steady backups trying to make your way towards Edmonton Trail at the moment. Now, if there's any other problems that you do spot, you can pass those off at 403-291-0066. 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Conditions are in your app. Here's your weather forecast with meteorologist Kevin Samfield.
13: We have wind today up to 40 kilometers per hour from the south-southeast, boosting our high to 22 degrees, just above your seasonal average for this time of year, which is closer to 20. Your low tonight stays near 11 under a partly cloudy sky, which carries us into Saturday morning with south wind at 20 to 40 kilometers per hour for the morning and north gusts up to 60 kilometers per hour for the afternoon, prompting a storm risk. The morning high is 23 with a low of 8.
17: Right now in Calgary, it's mainly sunny, 18, 660 News Time, 233.
4: Breaking news from Calgary Police. A 17-year-old boy is facing attempted murder charges after an assault yesterday that resulted in a Northeast high school going into lockdown. Just after noon on Thursday, police were called for reports of an ongoing incident at Lester B. Pearson High School. It was reported a youth armed with a knife was smashing property, threatening students and staff, and had attempted to stab a student. The school was placed on lockdown as multiple calls continued to come in, reporting the suspect's movement within the school.
17: Officers immediately flooded the area within minutes, entered the school, located the suspect, took him into custody. One student suffered minor injuries. Investigators believe the attack was premeditated. The suspect, a former student at the school, has now been charged with one count of uttering threats, one count of mischief, along with that attempted murder charge.
4: Have you noticed tents popping up around the city? We are officially 2 weeks away from kicking off the greatest outdoor show on earth. But a new noise bylaw is already dividing Calgarians and festival promoters. More from 660's Shilpa Doughton.
7: The city has updated its noise bylaw, requiring weeknight outdoor concerts to stop at midnight. And sound levels are also dropping 5 decibels. The changes come after more than 200 complaints were made during the 10-day stretch last year, including over 100 linked to the Cowboys Festival. Carol Ann Martin lives right between the Cowboys and Badlands tents, and she's happy about the changes.
12: I mean, apart from the noise, with the influx of young people coming, getting drunk, running around all hours of the night, like, it's unsafe. There's no regulation towards it.
7: And it's not just immediate neighbors who feel that way.
0: It's absolutely reasonable if you don't want to be up until 6 a.m. if you have to get up at 6 a.m.
6: Especially if you're like going to work the next day.
7: Organizers don't share the same sentiment, though. Some say the changes came without consultation and worry artists could pull out or they might have to cut staff. Mayor Jeremy Farkas says there was time to dispute the decision, and he believes ultimately a compromise was necessary.
1: Still have your walls shaking loudly enough that damage is being caused in these residents. That's not reasonable.
7: I'm Shilpa Downton.
17: Well, the Canada Strong Pass is back for another summer. From today until September 7th, admission is free at all national parks, with discounts offered at a number of Alberta museums and historic sites as well. City's Phoenix Phillips is in Banff today, where there are concerns about congestion.
5: But there is concern from the mayor of Banff, Corey D'Amato. She warns about traffic and parking congestion, saying earlier this year that we are not going to be able to keep up with visitation, especially with an initiative like the Canada Strong Pass. But she also understands that Banff and so many other national parks is a place where you can come and recharge and find yourself in the mountains. So stop in at the park gates, grab some information, and bring your patience as you look for a place to park. Either way, the park is all yours to enjoy. Phoenix Phillips, City News, Banff National Park.
4: A routine phone call in Ontario has led to the arrest of two people wanted in a Calgary fraud investigation. RCMP say the suspects have been the subject of Canada-wide warrants since 2021. The case involves allegations that nearly $5 million in investor funds were diverted through an Alberta day trading company. A 70-year-old and 44-year-old were arrested without incident, remanded into custody, and transported back to Alberta. They both face three charges and will appear in court next week.
17: Well, about 35 people rallied today at a Calgary hotel ballroom to formally launch a campaign to convince Albertans in the October 19th vote that it's time to quit Canada. The campaign is called Let Alberta Decide. Among those in the group, lawyer and prominent separation activist Keith Wilson recently made a case for leaving the country in debates with former Premier Jason Kenney. Organizers are promising it'll be a serious fact-based initiative to persuade people that Alberta has the workforce, the financial wherewithal, and the energy and agriculture resources to go it alone.
4: A big move for Alberta's health inspectors has union leaders speaking out again today, saying the uncertainty of the conditions is affecting those ensuring Alberta's food is safe. 660's Andrea Montgomery has an update on a story 660 News Radio brought you earlier in the week.
8: Union leaders say morale among public health staff has dropped as negotiations continue. Some are considering leaving the profession altogether. Here's HSAA President Leanne Alfaro with their concerns.
14: Morale is low. We've received emails from many of our members, of course, and have constant communication with them. We've received everything from, you know, several looking at leaving their career. You know, if this is how it's going to change, this isn't what they signed up for and what they got education for.
8: Both the AUPE and the HSAA urging the government to slow down the transition process that will move management of health and food inspectors from the health services branch to the umbrella of provincial employees. That also changes their union representation, and they hope no workers are left behind. I'm Andrea Montgomery.
17: Well, months after his trial began in Toronto, a judge has found billionaire businessman Frank Stronach guilty of sexual assault and indecent assault. 660's Phil Martino has details on today's verdict and what's next.
9: 93-year-old Frank Stronach had no reaction when the verdict was read out in a Toronto courtroom today. Guilty of sexual assault and indecent assault. Stronach was found not guilty on three other charges. His lawyer, Leora Shamesh, says her client has been found guilty on the least serious offense.
15: For two complainants who were not exposed in any way, he wasn't exposed, they weren't exposed, and what I mean by exposed is no one had their clothes off.
9: Jane Boone, who was not one of the complainants but is suing Stronach in a civil lawsuit, says it's a relief that this is the outcome.
16: I was afraid it was going to fare far worse for the Crown.
9: A sentencing hearing has been set for September. Stronach also faces a separate trial in Newmarket next May involving six complainants. I'm Phil Martino.
4: Canada Soccer providing an update on the gruesome injury suffered yesterday afternoon at BC Place. The story from 660's Alex Sixero.
13: Canadian midfielder Ismael Kone has undergone successful surgery to stabilize the broken leg suffered last night in Canada's 6-0 win over Qatar.
2: Kone fractured both his tibia and his fibula after a nasty tackle from Asim Madibo, who was handed a straight red card. The injury left the crowded BC play stunned, as players and coaches said they could hear the bone snap on the pitch. Kone went to social media today thanking everyone who's reached out, as his World Cup is obviously over. Canada needs only a draw against Switzerland Wednesday to win Group B. From the Sports Center, I'm Alex Ixero.
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4: It's 2:41, time for traffic and weather together on the ones. And the traffic center this afternoon, here's Michelle.
10: Well, if you are heading north out of the city, northbound QE2 just past the Balzac overpass, we are dealing with a multi-vehicle collision in the left-hand lane. Emergency crews have yet to arrive, but big thanks to Mike for letting us know about this. But you are already backed up from Cross Iron Mills, and delays do continue to build through that stretch. Now, here in the city, eastbound Glenmore, that's the slowest moving route we are seeing. We are dealing with a collision just past Blackfoot Trail in the middle lane. Emergency crews have arrived, so right now only the far left-hand lane is getting through. You're backed up from the reservoir, so do expect some heavier delays there. And of course, northbound 18th Street at Glenmore Trail, we currently have the on-ramp to westbound Glenmore blocked off with emergency crews on scene, so you do want to plan accordingly if you're traveling in that area. Now, we do have, of course, southbound Blackfoot Trail at Heritage Drive. That stall has officially been cleared out. Big thanks to Nelson for letting us know about that one. And of course, the lights still flash flashing red at Southland Drive and 90th Avenue in the southwest, so you do need to use the four-way stop procedure. Now, we're seeing McLeod busy, both directions making your way to Lake Fraser Gate. Southbound Deerfoot Trail starting to build up with heavier delays, making your way to Glenmore. Northbound Deerfoot Trail still moving well, but it's downtown with all of these lane closures, especially for eastbound Memorial. You are busy trying to make your way to Edmonton Trail, and again, delays are pushing onto the 5th Ave flyover, as well as northbound McLeod as you try to connect onto 5th Ave. Now, if there's any other problems you spot, pass those off at 403-291-0066. Your traffic is for Fish Creek Nissan. 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You can find them at the corner of McLeod Trail and James McEvitt Road. Here's your weather forecast with meteorologist Kevin Sanfield.
13: Saturday starts off on a good foot. Partly cloudy, south wind 20 to 40 kilometers per hour and a high of 23 degrees. And then it turns the corner and we have afternoon showers with a storm risk as north wind picks up to 60 kilometers per hour. The low is 8 degrees overnight. For Sunday, mainly cloudy, scattered showers persist with northwest wind up to 60 kilometers per hour and a high of only 14. Enjoy your day today as the high reaches 22.
4: Right now in Calgary, 18 and mainly cloudy. Sandra has sports in about 2 minutes and in 60 seconds, the latest headlines. 660 News Time, 2:44.
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4: It's mainly cloudy and 18 degrees in downtown Calgary. Here's this making news right now. Calgary police have charged a 17-year-old student at Lester B. Pearson High School with attempted murder. It comes after another student at the school was stabbed during the noon hour yesterday. The victim suffered minor injuries and didn't require a trip to hospital. The accused can't be named because of their age. It was reported the youth was threatening students, staff, and smashing property. Investigators believe the attack was premeditated. Stampede gets underway 2 weeks today, and in advance, the city has updated its noise bylaw. Outdoor concerts will have to end by midnight, and the bylaw for sound decibels is dropping by 5 points. The change is coming after more than 200 noise complaints were filed during a 10-day stretch last year. Residents are happy, but not event organizers, who say some of the changes came without consultation. They also worry some artists might pull out, and there may have to be staff cuts. And coming up after sports, Ottawa doles out another $5.4 billion to the provinces to help with the national child care program. Now, 660 Sports, Sportsnet 960. Here's Sandra Priscina.
1: Pete, Group C and D action at the World Cup. USA leading Australia 2-0 in the second half in Seattle. Later, Scotland playing Morocco, Brazil against Haiti, the nightcap featuring Turkey and Paraguay. Now, Canada's next match, June 24th, Switzerland, in a battle for first in the group. Midfielder Ismaël Koné sharing a message on social media, thanking fans, telling his teammates he'll support them from the sidelines. He had successful surgery to repair his broken leg. After 16 NHL seasons, three-time Stanley Cup champion Jonathan Toews hanging up his skates, the Maple Leafs completing a sign-and-trade for Tampa Bay D Darren Radish. Week 3 kicking off in the CFL, the Lions in Hamilton. The Stamps part of tomorrow's triple header, welcoming the Rough Riders to McMahon Stadium. Afternoon action for the Blue Jays not going well, down 12-2 at the Cubs on Sportsnet in the 7th. And Vladimir Guerrero Jr. actually left the game after appearing to tweak his back on a swing follow-through. In the WCBL, a chance at 10 straight victories for the Okotoks Dogs. They visit Lethbridge. Round 2 of the U.S. Open on Long Island and the clubhouse lead belonging to Wyndham Clark at 7-under. All four Canadians are over par. Sports at 15 and 45 past the hour or anytime at sportsnet.ca.
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4: 660 News Time, 249. The federal government is giving provinces and territories an additional $5.4 billion over 2 years to stabilize the national $10-a-day child care program. Federal Jobs and Families Minister Patty Hajdu says the additional money is to ensure the progress that has already been made is sustained.
14: It is definitely about the protection of what we've gained, and what we've gained is very significant. You know, on average, families are saving about $11,000 per year per child. That's a giant savings across the country.
4: While many provinces have lowered the child care fees parents pay to an average of $10 a day, five have not. Several provinces are struggling to meet space creation goals and recruit and retain enough early childhood educators to staff those spaces. Hajdu says money can help. Italy's foreign minister has abruptly canceled a planned trip to the U.S. AP correspondent Donna Warder explains why.
2: Italian Foreign Minister Antonio Tajani was supposed to visit the United States this weekend, but he has abruptly canceled his trip after President Donald Trump claimed that Italian Premier Giorgia Meloni begged for a photo with him during the G7 summit and that he agreed because he felt sorry for her. Meloni calls Trump's claim completely fabricated and said on video, "Italy and I do not beg." She said, "I don't know why the President of the United States behaves this way toward his own allies. After all, this isn't the first time this has happened." Tajani called Trump's claim serious and offensive toward Meloni and all of Italy. I'm Donna Warder.
4: Coming up in 60 seconds, traffic and weather together on the ones and ahead of the market minute at 56.
3: Decades have come and gone, but this 15-year-old's disappearance remains a mystery.
9: I feel like the person who did this is connected to both places.
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1: 6:60 is time, 2:51. Time for traffic and weather together on the ones. And the traffic center, here's Michelle Yee.
2: Thank you so much for all of your calls. Eastbound Glenmore, we are seeing some very heavy backups. Now, eastbound Glenmore at 1A Street, we have a new collision involving a motorcycle. This is tying up the left-hand lane. We did have another fender bender just as you were making your way towards Blackfoot. Luckily, that one's already been cleared out of the center lane, but eastbound Glenmore just past Blackfoot Trail. We do have another collision on the go. They are in the right-hand lane now and moving over to the right-hand shoulder, but eastbound Glenmore, you are backed up from Crowchild at the moment as you make your way to Deerfoot, so do expect some heavy backups. Of course, westbound Glenmore, you're already starting to slow through this stretch, but northbound 18th Street on the on-ramp to westbound Glenmore, we do have a collision. Luckily, you are able to get through now on the right-hand shoulder, but do expect some delays as you make your way through that stretch. And then we also have a new collision southbound Stony. You're going to find this at 69th Street Southwest. You're backed up as well as you try to make your way through this area. Now, also in the southwest, we have a collision, or we have the lights flashing red at Southland Drive at 90th Avenue Southwest. So you do need to use the four-way stop procedure. Now, if you are making your way further north out of the city, northbound QE2 just past the Balzac overpass, we have been dealing with a multi-vehicle collision in the left-hand lane. So you are seeing delays as you make your way from Stony. Now, we are seeing volume building up for McKnight Boulevard, 16th Avenue, both directions. And of course, downtown, it's been very busy for the 5th Ave flyover as eastbound Memorial Drive is dealing with lane closures. You are going to remain steady as you make your way to Deerfoot, but Crowchild still moving well, so is Bow Trail, as well as Sarcee. If there are any other problems you do come across, you can pass those off at 403-291-0066. 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Here's your weather forecast now with meteorologist Kevin Stanfield.
3: The weekend starts off on a pretty good foot, but we turn as we approach the first day of summer. Mainly sunny today with a high of 22 degrees, then partly cloudy Saturday with a high of 23. We start off with south wind, but it turns to the north, bringing with it showers and a storm risk as well. Those gusts reaching 60 kilometers per hour will persist through Sunday afternoon out of the northwest as we have mainly cloudy conditions with scattered showers expected and a high of 14. We start to improve on Monday, scattered showers with a high of 19.
1: It is currently 18 degrees in Calgary and mainly cloudy. It is one of the more high-profile missing person cases in Alberta, and decades later, there are more questions than answers. 660's Kelly Turner continues her series on missing persons with clairvoyant Kim Dennis. It started back in 1981 when Kelly Cook got a phone call from a stranger asking if she could babysit.
4: Decades have come and gone, but the 15-year-old's death remains a mystery. Kelly Cook apparently got a phone call from a man named Bill Christensen who needed a babysitter after another girl apparently had turned him down. Clairvoyant Kim Dennis says Cook's body was found in Tabor, and that is where the suspect could be from.
5: She was in Standard, and her body was found down in the Tabor area, I think around Finn Lakes or whatever. So, I mean, I got an obvious, maybe a kind of an obvious thing. It's just like, I feel like the person who did this is connected to both places. So either lived in Standard and worked down by Tabor or vice versa.
4: Dennis says, although the suspect has died, she says she's confident she knows who it is.
5: I came up with a name, and I can't really reveal it on the radio, but and I got the first name bang on and the second name really, really close. And when I went back and talked to her sister, she said, "What about this name?" I'm like, bang, that's who it is.
4: A $100,000 reward is still offered for information leading to the arrest of Kelly's killer. If you have any information on any missing person in Canada, you're asked to reach out to police or Crime Stoppers. I'm Kelly Turner.
1: The TSX down 111 points of the day. The American markets closed for the Juneteenth holiday. 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
2: The TSX lower for a third straight day. It was down by 112 points today, 34,857. Lower by 0.2% this week. Shares in MDA space going against the trend today. That stock jumped by 6.2%. The Canadian-based space tech company is buying 100% of the membership interests of Blue Canyon Technologies for $620 million, the deal expected to close by next year. Now, commodities trading electronically because the U.S. was closed today for the Juneteenth holiday. Oil up by 94 cents, 77.54. Israel and Hezbollah have agreed to a new ceasefire, and that should help to move things along in the U.S.-Iran peace deal. Talks on that planned for today were delayed. Gold futures also trading electronically, down $73 to $4,172. And the Canadian dollar got close to a 14-month low, primarily on the strength of the U.S. dollar. Doug Porter is chief economist at the Bank of Montreal.
3: When you look at the U.S. dollar in a longer time frame, it was actually at multi-decade highs back in early 2025, and it's down since that point. So it's not as if, you know, financial markets are ignoring the issues in the U.S., but I think the U.S. dollar is just seen as the cleanest shirt in the laundry basket.
2: The Canadian dollar right now is down by a fifth of a cent, 70.55 cents U.S. At the Business Center, I'm Chris McCusker.
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1: Good afternoon. It's Friday, June 19th. I'm Mark Strachik.
10: And I'm Pete Curtis in Calgary, mainly cloudy at 18 degrees. Here's this making news right now.
11: A former student at Lester B. Pearson High facing an attempted murder charge after an assault with a knife in the school yesterday.
12: I think it's a little silly to cry that you can't go until 3 in the morning on a Wednesday.
13: Stampede officially kicks off in 2 weeks, but a new noise bylaw is already dividing some Calgarians and festival promoters.
14: The HSAA and AUPE continue to speak out about changes to management and representation of health inspectors in Alberta.
15: 93-year-old GTA businessman Frank Stronach has been found guilty of one count of sexual assault and one count of indecent assault. Coming up more from his trial in Toronto.
16: Four matches at the World Cup and the latest from the U.S. Open in sports at 15.
2: The TSX lower for a third day. It was down by more than 100 points and lower this week, while Wall Street is enjoying a long weekend. Business at 26.
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1: Here's Michelle Yee.
5: Well, if you are heading out of the city, heading north right now is busiest. We've been dealing with a multi-vehicle collision northbound QE2 just past the Balzac overpass. Does look like it's been moved off to the side. You are seeing that steady and heavier delays easing off, but you are still busy as you make your way from Stoney. Now, southbound Stoney approaching 69th Street in the southwest, we are also clearing out an earlier collision here. Do expect delays as you make your way through. And of course, eastbound Glenmore, we've been dealing with multiple issues. But eastbound Glenmore just at McLeod Trail, we've been dealing with a collision involving a motorcycle. Motorcyclist is still there. The van is left, so we are clearing that collision. But eastbound Glenmore at Blackfoot, better news there. That earlier collision off to the right-hand shoulder, so all lanes open as you're making your way towards Deerfoot. Now, northbound 18th Street, though, we do have a collision on the on-ramp to westbound Glenmore. You are squeaking by on that right-hand shoulder, but do expect delays. Of course, the lights continue to flash red at Southland Drive and 90th Avenue in the southwest. And then we also have a new collision westbound McKnight Boulevard at 12th Street Northeast, so do expect some steadier delays there. And eastbound Memorial Drive, we're also dealing with a new issue just before the Deerfoot Trail overpass, so do expect backups there as well. Now, if there's any other problems you do spot, you can always pass those off at 403-291-0066. Turn your gas guzzling into pizza guzzling with a Pump Relief Pizza from Pizza 73. Starting at $21.99, and unlike gas, that price will go down. Here's your weather forecast out with meteorologist Kevin Stanfield.
7: Expect mainly sunny conditions today with south-southeast wind moderate at 30 to 40 kilometers per hour. That'll boost our high to 22 degrees above your average for this time of year of a flat 20. Expect the sunset at 9:54 as we experience 16 hours, 33 minutes of daylight today. Your average low is 8. Tonight's low is 11.
10: It is currently 19 degrees in Calgary and mainly cloudy. 660 News Time, 3:03.
1: Well, breaking news from police who say a former student from a Northeast high school is facing an attempted murder charge after an assault with a weapon on Thursday. Officers raced to Lester B. Pearson School in Pine Ridge at around noon yesterday after getting reports that the teenager had a knife, tried to stab a student, was threatening others, and smashing property. Police say they were able to make an arrest quickly as people kept calling in to tell them where the suspect was going in the school.
10: They say the attack was premeditated, and luckily one student suffered only minor injuries that didn't require transport to hospital. A 17-year-old who can't be identified also faces mischief and threat charges. A Calgary Police Staff Sergeant and the chair of the CBE are commenting this afternoon about the investigation and the school lockdown, which lasted about an hour.
1: Well, the two-week countdown to stampede officially on, but a new noise bylaw is also coming into focus, raising questions about how it could shape this year's festivities. More with 660 Shilpa Downton.
13: The new rules mean outdoor concerts need to wrap up by midnight with a short cool-down period until 12:30 a.m. And noise limits are also being lowered by 5 decibels. The city says the changes follow more than 200 noise complaints last summer, but organizers say they were caught off guard and worry that shutting down the party early could deter some performers from even coming. Here's what Calgarians think about the changes.
17: I don't feel any sympathy for the businesses. I think you're getting a huge injection of people and money because of Stampede alone. And I think it's a little silly to cry that you can't go until 3 in the morning on a Wednesday.
18: You're in a tent. If you want to be going till 4 or 5 in the morning, maybe you need an indoor venue.
13: Councillor Kim Tyer says the last-minute change could hurt businesses and youth jobs during Stampede. But Mayor Jeremy Farkas says there was time to raise concerns and a balance has to be struck.
19: It's reasonable to have some level of controls around this because otherwise for us to allow this, say, in suburban environments, I think most folks would not be down for that.
13: I'm Shilpa Downton.
10: An official campaign touting Alberta independence has been launched in Calgary today. The Let Alberta Decide campaign comes as we hit the polls on October 19th on whether to remain in Canada or begin the process of holding a binding separation referendum. Keith Wilson, the co-chair of the campaign, says Albertans have a lot of information to go through.
20: Well, it's the beauty and the struggle of democracy and free speech is that you have a competition of ideas. And we have a competition of ideas on the freedom side of the political spectrum. We have a competition of ideas and perspectives with respect to Alberta independence. I welcome that.
10: Wilson says at this point his group and his goals are underdogs going into the vote.
1: An RCMP canine was hurt while searching for a suspect wanted in an armed robbery down in High River earlier this week. The masked man hit a local business about 10 o'clock Tuesday night, taking money from a cash register. He was armed with a gun, seen fleeing on a bike.
11: Pascal was badly hurt while jumping over a fence as he and his partner were tracking the gun-wielding suspect. No word on the whereabouts of the culprit right now. RCMP said the German Shepherd was rushed to a Calgary veterinarian and is now recovering.
10: Alberta healthcare unions say public health workers shouldn't have to pay the price for the province's healthcare restructuring. 660's Andrea Montgomery has more from the union leadership. Spoke out again today.
14: Health inspectors and other research and support staff are being moved from health services to become provincial employees. And with that comes big concerns about changes to wages, benefits, pensions, and working conditions.
0: Our message today is simple. These workers did not choose this transition, and they should not lose wages, benefits, seniority, pensions, or other negotiated rights because of the government restructuring of healthcare.
14: That is HSAA President Leanne Alfaro, who says workers have been given unclear information and arbitrary deadlines during negotiations for the transition. The unions are calling on the province to guarantee that workers are kept whole and say maintaining their protections like seniority, vacations, and other negotiated benefits will help preserve public health services as a whole Alberta-wide. I'm Andrea Montgomery.
11: A Canadian billionaire, Frank Stronach, has a second criminal trial to prepare for next year. But before that, he'll be sentenced from his first. 660's Phil Martino has more on today's sexual assault charges against the founder of Magna International.
15: Superior Court Justice Anne Malloy found Frank Stronach guilty on two charges related to two complainants. The first conviction involves his former employee who says he sexually assaulted her in his condo in the 1980s. The second involves a woman who said in the 1970s he lifted her skirt and pressed himself up against her when the two were in his apartment. Now, Stronach was found not guilty on three other charges. Outside the courthouse, his lawyer, Leora Shamesh, said her client had been found guilty on the least serious offense.
21: So sentencing is in September, and obviously, again, we'll take the time, digest the decision, and ask for what we think is the most appropriate sentence in the circumstance of offenses that happened in 1977 and an offense that happened in 1983.
15: Jane Boone, who was not one of the complainants, but is suing Stronach in a civil lawsuit, said it's a relief that this is the outcome.
22: There were times when I was worried that the Crown wasn't up to the challenge. Fortunately, today we saw that some of the women were believed, and Stronach is being held accountable for some of the things he did.
15: The 93-year-old also faces a separate trial in Newmarket next year involving six complainants with similar charges. I'm Phil Martino.
10: It's the injury that put a damper on yesterday's historic win for Canada at the FIFA World Cup. 660's Alex Sixero has the latest on the Canadian midfielder.
23: It was really tough to witness what happened last night to Ismaël Koné during Canada's 6-0 win over Qatar. The Canadian midfielder on the receiving end of a really nasty tackle from Asim Madibo, which left Koné with a broken tibia and fibula. Canada Soccer confirming today that Koné has undergone successful surgery to stabilize the leg as his World Cup is obviously over. Koné went to Instagram today saying, quote, "You can't even imagine how grateful I am to everyone who reached out and that has me in their prayers. Canada needs only a draw against Switzerland on Wednesday to win Group B." From the Sports Center, I'm Alex Sixero.
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11: 660 News Time, 311. Traffic and weather together. In the traffic center this afternoon, here's Michelle.
5: Well, it is busy out there already. Northbound River Trail, we have a new issue just as you're approaching Anderson Road. You're already backed up past 24th Street and Douglasdale Boulevard with delays pushing towards Barlow, so do expect a slow go through that stretch. Better news for eastbound Glenmore. The last collision that was at McLeod Trail in the left-hand lane, that has officially been cleared out, so you are seeing just some steady delays as you make your way towards Steerfoot Trail. And then, of course, southbound Stoney approaching 69th Street in the southwest. We still have an issue on the go. Luckily, delays are easing off, so it is in the clearing stages as you make your way through. Now, Southland Drive and 90th Avenue in the southwest, lights still flashing red, so you do need to make sure you use the four-way stop procedure. And, of course, northbound 18th Street on the on-ramp to westbound Glenmore. We do still have a collision there. It is clearing out, but you are squeaking by in the right-hand shoulder, so do expect some delays. And then eastbound Memorial Drive, we're dealing with an issue just as you're approaching the Deerfoot overpass, so we are backed up as you try to connect onto Deerfoot Trail. Of course, westbound McKnight, we've also got a collision at 12th Street Northeast, so very busy through this stretch. And northbound QE2, just past the Balzac overpass, we've been dealing with a multi-vehicle collision again. Does look like it's pushed off to the left-hand shoulder, but you're seeing those backups as you make your way from Stony Trail. Now, volume building throughout the city. If there's any other problems you spot, you can pass those off at 403-291-0066. 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Here's your weather forecast now with meteorologist Kevin Stanfield.
7: Your high today is 22 degrees, just above our average high for this time of year of 20 degrees flat, and our low will fall to 11. South-southeast wind from 30 to 40 kilometers per hour is helping with these warm temperatures as we face mainly sunny conditions today. Saturday is partly cloudy with afternoon showers coupling with a storm risk thanks to south wind in the morning, getting our high to 23. North wind takes over for the afternoon. Gusts up to 60 are possible, dropping us to a low of 8.
11: Right now in Calgary, it's mainly sunny, and at the airport, currently 19 degrees. 6:60 news time, 3:13. New Stats Canada data shows the country lost population in the first part of the year as immigration dropped by about 20% and deaths outpaced births. But here in Alberta, the numbers continue climbing, with the province now topping 5 million people. And even though that growth is starting to slow, still moving in the opposite direction from the national trend, meaning while Canada cools off, Alberta still very much in growth mode. 6:60 news time, 3:13.
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11: Good afternoon. 19 degrees in the city. I'm Mark Strachick. Here are the top stories right now. Calgary police saying a former student from Lester B. Pearson High is now charged with attempted murder and two other offenses after this attack with a knife in the school Thursday. Student did suffer only minor injuries. Police believing the attack from the 17-year-old who can't be identified was premeditated. They're holding a news conference on this afternoon. Calgary police and the CBE. The Calgary police statement saying they believe lockdown drills that students did may have saved lives. Well, we're getting reaction to some new noise bylaws that those big stampede tents will need to adhere to. Essentially means they'll have to close down by midnight on weekdays. Some saying it's a good move. Others wondering what's the big deal. And people that live downtown should be used to big noise like that. 6:60 News Time, 3:15. 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
2: Mark, 8 teams hitting the World Cup pitch, and USA 2-0 over Australia in Seattle. So the Americans are through to the round of 32. Coming up, Scotland versus Morocco, Brazil facing Haiti, Turkey against Paraguay. Canada training today, looking to next Wednesday's contest against Switzerland. In a social media post, injured midfielder Ishmael Kone telling his teammates how much he loves them, thanking the fans for their support. He had successful surgery on his broken leg. Darren Radish is heading to Toronto, the Maple Leafs landing the Tampa Bay Blue Liner in a sign-and-trade. Ron Francis joining the Penguins front office as a special advisor to hockey operations. And Jonathan Toews calling it a career, the 3-time Stanley Cup champion retiring after 16 seasons in the NHL. Hamilton welcoming BC to open week 3 in the CFL. The Stampeders will look for their first win of the season tomorrow when they host the Rough Riders. Wyndham Clark leading round 2 of the U.S. Open at 7-under. The top Canadian Corey Connors won over, likely the only one to play this weekend as well. The Blue Jays opening up a weekend set at the Cubs, and unfortunately, they are getting absolutely smoked right now. Chicago up 16-2 in the ninth. It's on Sportsnet if you want to see the tail end. Vladimir Guerrero Jr. left the game, pointing to his lower back in the sixth inning. Closer to home, the Okotoks Dogs visit Lethbridge in a doubleheader. Sports at 15 and 45 past the hour, or head to sportsnet.ca.
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11: 660 News Time, 318. Canada will impose a 10% tariff on canned vegetables in an effort to help domestic producers. Here's 660's Chris McCusker.
28: The tariff goes into effect today and it will stay in place for a maximum of 200 days. Now, it doesn't apply to the U.S., along with countries like Mexico, Israel, and Chile, along with developing countries due to trade obligations. In a statement, the finance ministry says the measure is provisional while it waits for the Canadian International Trade Tribunal to complete an inquiry studying whether increased imports of canned vegetables were harming domestic processors. That work is expected to be completed by September 9th. The tariff would be stopped if it shows Canadian vegetable producers were not adversely impacted by canned imports. I'm Chris McCusker.
11: 660 News Time, 319. Well, in the U.S., President Trump reflecting on lessons learned in the war with Iran and in his dealings with the Prime Minister of Israel.
29: Asked about the limits on his power vis-a-vis the conflict with Iran, President Trump told Axios.
30: There are no limits.
31: No.
30: No, not. I haven't learned that lesson yet. I know there are, but, you know, there are no limits.
29: As for his relationship with Benjamin Netanyahu?
30: It's good, but we have to keep him a little bit sane.
29: Asked if Israel will abide by the terms of the ceasefire with Iran by not striking Lebanon, Trump said top Israeli officials respect him.
30: And they do as I say.
29: Stephen Portnoy, ABC News, Washington.
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5: Well, if you are making your way out of the city, heading north still remains the busiest, but we did get an update from Tammy. Northbound QE2 just past the Balzac overpass. Luckily, all earlier collisions have been cleared off the left-hand shoulder as well, so you're just seeing some volume as you make your way from Stoney. Westbound McKnight at 12th Street Northeast, we've also cleared out that earlier collision, but we do have a new collision. This is affecting the intersection of Barlow Trail and 37th Avenue in the Northeast. We do have a vehicle that got hit making a left-hand turn, so big thanks to Josh for letting us know, but you are seeing delays in all directions. Now, do keep in mind, southbound Stoney approaching 69th Street in the southwest, we still have a collision on the go here as well, so you do remain busy. Eastbound Glenmore, we have vehicles off to the right-hand shoulder at Blackfoot, so that is creating a distraction, but northbound 18th Street, just on the westbound Glenmore on-ramp, we still have a collision on scene. You are squeaking by in that right-hand shoulder, but do expect some delays as you make your way through. And northbound Deerville, we've got an issue at Anderson Road, so again, you are backed up from Barlow as you try to make your way through. And then we are dealing with the lights still flashing red at Southland Drive and 90th Avenue in the southwest. Now, of course, delays continue to build for McLeod, Deerfoot in both directions, Crowchild, 16th Avenue, as well as downtown. If there are any other problems, though, that get in your way, you can pass those off at 403-291-0066. When kids play, they win. 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Here's your weather forecast with meteorologist Kevin Sanfield.
7: This weekend marks the official start of summer, but the conditions might not match your expectations. It's mainly sunny today with south-southeast wind up to 40 kilometers per hour. That pushes our high to 22 with a low of 11. A mix of sun and clouds starts us off on Saturday with south wind in the morning up to 40 kilometers per hour, replaced by north wind in the afternoon up to 60 kilometers per hour. That brings a chance for thunder showers as the high hits 23 with a low of 8. Then it's mostly cloudy with scattered showers through Sunday and a high of 14.
11: Right now in Calgary, it's mainly sunny, 19 degrees, 660 News Time, 323.
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11: Well, they sound like an annoying mosquito near your ear, but if you look above, it's probably a drone. As 660's Tim Schutz reports, you may ask yourself, is it legal? Yes, but there are rules.
32: If you got your dad a drone for Father's Day, you can't just show up and fly. The city requires permits for many operations, especially for filming or work on public land, and they recommend applying at least 10 business days in advance. Flying near airports, cemeteries, or wildlife is a no-go zone. In February, a Kelowna man was found guilty of flying a drone from his boat on Okanagan Lake near a helicopter fighting the McDougall Creek wildfire in 2023. He was fined $5,000. The maximum penalty for interfering with fire control under the Wildfire Act is $100,000 and up to a year in jail. I'm Tim Schutz.
11: Well, Father's Day is Sunday, as Schutz mentioned, but it's also a big day as well. Here's the AP's Haya Panjwani.
9: Sunday is the longest day of the year for half the planet. The summer solstice this Sunday marks the longest day of the year in the Northern Hemisphere and the start of astronomical summer. It's the opposite in the Southern Hemisphere, where it's the shortest day of the year and winter will start. The Earth's axis is tilted at an angle as it travels around the sun. Solstices mark the times when the Earth is tipped most extremely, either toward or away from the sun. That means the hemispheres are getting very different amounts of sunlight, and the days and nights are at their most unequal. I'm Haya Panjwani.
11: Coming up, the 660 News Radio Market Minute, all those final numbers of the day and the week. 660 News Time, 325.
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11: Time for the 660 News Market Minute. Here's Chris McCusker.
28: The latest retail sales data did show an increase of 0.5% year over year in April and likely a gain of 1% in May. Doug Porter is chief economist at the Bank of Montreal.
16: You know, the reality is what we're seeing is basically consumers are having to take some of their spending from one area and to pay for gas.
28: Oil today trading electronically up 94 cents, 77.54. Now, the interim peace deal between the U.S. and Iran has stalled, with talks set for today delayed because of clashes between Israel and Iran-backed Hezbollah militants. The two sides did agree to a new ceasefire. Gold futures lower by $73, 4,172. Now, the TSX was lower for a third straight day, down 112 points, 34,857, lower by 0.2% this week. Shares in Alamos Gold, the worst performer on Bay Street, down by about 18%, the biggest one-day drop since 2020. The Canadian company cut its second quarter production guidance after earthquakes damaged a key mine. And the Canadian dollar hit a 14-month low today. It closed just above 70.5 cents U.S. I'm Chris McCusker.
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11: Time for the 660 News Radio regional weather forecast. There are rainfall warnings up for Alberta, parts of Alberta. The Edmonton area has rainfall warnings up. Edmonton could get maybe 50 to 90 millimeters of rain through the weekend. Areas just east of Edmonton, Fort Saskatchewan, Sherwood Park, and the like have an orange warning over the rain because they could get a 70 to 100 millimeters, so a whole lot of rain coming for the Edmonton region and further areas of northwestern Alberta over the weekend. Edmonton tonight, the rain begins low 12. Tomorrow, rain and 18. Red Deer tonight, a low of 9. Tomorrow, rain and 16. Banff and Canmore, the low 5 tonight. Tomorrow, 60% chance of showers, high of 17. 660 News Time, 3:30.
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11: Good afternoon. It's Friday, June 19th. I'm Pete Curtis. And I'm Mark Strachick in Calgary. It's sunny and 19. Here's what's making news right now.
22: A former student at Lester B. Pearson High School in Pine Ridge is facing an attempted murder charge following a stabbing at the school on Thursday.
23: You don't want to be up until 6 a.m. if you have to get up at 6 a.m.
24: The city's updated noise bylaw means weeknight outdoor concerts have to end at midnight. And there's some mixed reaction heading into Stampede.
0: The Canada Strong Pass will now get Canadians past the gates into national parks like Banff for free. And that town's mayor suggests visitors leave their ride at home or park it once there and take advantage of public transit.
1: Two unions crying foul again today at a podium, calling for the province to slow down its role of transitioning health inspectors from health services into being government employees.
5: Eight teams hit the World Cup pitch. Week three kicks off in the CFL. Sports at 45.
28: Bay's trade lower for a third day, down by more than 100 points. A fresh low for our loonie this year, and Wall Street was closed. Business at 56.
11: 660 News Time, 3:31. Traffic and weather together on the ones. Yeah, the traffic center, here's Michelle Yee.
7: Well, we are going to start on McLeod Trail. We did get a call from Jeremy about a police shutdown. We are watching this on the traffic camera. So northbound McLeod Trail, southbound McLeod Trail, you are being blocked off just past 58th Avenue at the moment. Northbound McLeod at 58th Avenue. And then southbound McLeod, you're backed up at 53rd Avenue at the moment. So police, again, have that area shut down of McLeod Trail. You're seeing very heavy backups in both directions, so you do want to avoid if you possibly can. Now, northbound River Trail, we do have a stalled vehicle on the at Anderson. This is on the Iverstrong Bridge. You are going to find that the right-hand lane is blocked there, so do stay to the left. And then northbound 18th Street on the Glenmore westbound on-ramp. We're still dealing with a collision. You are able to squeak by, but again, you are seeing some steadier delays through that stretch as well. Now, southbound Stony, we do have a collision at 69th Street Southwest, so delays do continue to pick up. And then we are also dealing with a collision affecting the intersection of Barlow Trail and 37th Avenue in the northeast. You are seeing delays in all directions, so again, you do want to avoid that stretch if you possibly can. Now, volume again continuing to build up on all major routes. Eastbound 16th Avenue, very busy heading up the hill to 19th Street northeast, and you're seeing delays as you're trying to make your way in and out of downtown. Now, if there's any other problems you do come across, you can pass those off at 403-291-0066. 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Here's your weather forecast with meteorologist Kevin Sanfield.
8: We have wind today up to 40 kilometers per hour from the south-southeast, boosting our high to 22 degrees, just above your seasonal average for this time of year, which is closer to 20. Your low tonight stays near 11 under a partly cloudy sky, which carries us into Saturday morning with south wind at 20 to 40 kilometers per hour for the morning, and north gusts up to 60 kilometers per hour for the afternoon, prompting a storm risk. The morning high is 23 with a low of 8.
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22: Breaking news from Calgary Police. They have charged a teenager with attempted murder after an attack inside a Calgary high school on Thursday. It was around noon when officers were called to Lester B. Pearson High School in the Northeast for reports that a teen, who turned out to be a former student, was armed with a knife, tried to stab a fellow student, and was smashing property in the school. Witnesses to tell City News on Thursday that the teacher intervened and the school went into lockdown.
11: Officers arrived and quickly made an arrest. The lockdown lifted about an hour later. One student with minor injuries but didn't need to go to hospital. Along with the attempted murder charge, the 17-year-old, who can't be identified, faces mischief and uttering threats charges.
22: Have you started spotting those stampede tents popping up around the city? We're just a couple of weeks away from the official kickoff parade. But along with the excitement, a new noise bylaw has both residents and organizers talking. 660 Shilpa Downton has more.
24: According to the new rules, weeknight outdoor concerts have to end at midnight. And volume levels are also dropping to 70 decibels before midnight and 60 after midnight and on weekends. The changes come after more than 200 complaints were made last year, including 125 from the Cowboys Music Festival.
17: Noise levels are really important, and especially during the week times. There are families that live downtown, and 10 days straight of it is a lot. They expect that, but last year was ridiculous.
18: Like, I would lose my mind if I had a baby at home that was up all night crying because Cowboys is blasting bass all night long.
24: Organizers aren't so happy about the changes, though. Some say the decision came without consultation, and some are worried they may need to cut staff or could have some artists back out. But Mayor Jeremy Farkas says there was plenty of time to dispute the changes.
25: Vendors were notified about these rules back in February, and it wasn't a challenge or an issue for them in February.
24: Stampede kicks off July 3rd. I'm Shilpa Downton.
11: 660 News Time, 3:35. The Canada Strong Pass means Canadians now can get into national parks, including Banff, for free this summer. 660's Nadia O'Mahara has more on what's shaping up to be another busy season for the tourist town and a message from the mayor.
0: The picturesque tourist town saw a record number of visitors for the 2025-26 fiscal year, with more than 4.5 million people passing through the gates. As of now, getting into the park is free, courtesy of the Canada Strong Pass. Banff Mayor Corey DiMano urges visitors to park it before they get to the park and opt for public transit.
2: We don't have stats that provide a correlation between visitation and the pass from last year, but what we can say is that the town of Banff experienced the highest number of vehicles counted at our entrances ever.
0: Rome Public Transit saw more than 3 million riders last year, and she hopes it's increasingly the choice for visitors to get around town.
2: The gold star would be if you go to carfreebanff.ca and you look at all of the ways you can get here from Calgary without a vehicle.
0: Bazil Vladinsky, operations manager at Anderson Vacation, says a visit to Banff can be a costly affair and with the crowds can pose some logistical challenges.
3: We always talk about how we can maybe avoid some of those costs by going either in October or November, or perhaps going early in the morning, later in the evening.
0: You have until September 7th to take advantage of the Canada Strong Pass, which gets free access to national parks and historic sites and other perks. I'm Nadia Moharib.
22: An RCMP police dog has been injured on the job while hot on the heels of an armed robbery suspect. High River Mounties were investigating a robbery on Tuesday night at a local business, looking for a masked suspect with a firearm who took cash from the register and fled on a bicycle. As officers were tracking a possible suspect, police dog Pascal was seriously injured while jumping a fence. The handler rushed his canine partner to a Calgary vet. The dog's current condition is unknown. RCMP say the German Shepherd has been with the police handler since the fall of 2023.
11: Well, two people wanted here in Calgary in a financial crime case dating back to 2021 have been arrested out in Ontario. RCMP say a 44-year-old and 70-year-old, who they did not identify, were arrested in Algonquin Highlands after Ontario police responded to an unrelated call. Investigators allege the pair misused nearly $5 million in investor money through an Alberta-based day trading company between 2019 and 2020. Both are now facing fraud, theft, and money laundering charges. They're set to appear in a Calgary courtroom next week.
22: A new campaign has been launched today to try to convince Albertans to vote in favor of holding a separation referendum in the future. The campaign's co-chair for Let Alberta Decide, Tanya Clemens, says she wasn't always in favor of leaving Canada.
9: I was undecided at one point. I was more a proponent, I think, at one point back before I learned a bunch about this, that a sovereign Alberta within or without Canada, and I always tried to put the within first. We need to explore all options.
22: Clemens says all efforts for decades to give Alberta a bigger voice within Confederation have failed.
11: Well, an update on a story 660 News Radio brought you earlier this week. The HSAA and AUPE continuing to speak out about changes to management and representation of health inspectors. 660's Andrea Montgomery with more on what they had to say today.
10: Well, previously, health inspectors in Alberta had been under the Health Services Branch, and they were represented by the Health Sciences Association of Alberta Union. But the province is moving them out, bringing them under the branch of union employees represented by the AUPE. The big problem is that it's not clear their negotiated terms are going with them, with things like seniority, vacation, and other benefits on the line. Earlier this week, both union groups sent out statements, and today they spoke out. Here is HSAA President Leanne Alfaro.
14: They investigate disease outbreaks, help ensure our food and water are safe, promote healthy communities, and work behind the scenes to prevent illness before it happens. Their expertise is a cornerstone of Alberta's public health system.
10: About 400 inspectors and support staff are being impacted by the move. I'm Andrea Montgomery.
22: Well, a city on Vancouver Island is getting a lot of attention, or at least a dessert name for it.
15: Nanaimo no bar cookie. I might not know how to pronounce it, but I do know what it is, and it's absolutely delicious.
22: Social media is filled with people trying to say Nanaimo after Crumble Cookies unveiled a Nanaimo bar cookie as one of its newest treats. Most reviewers love the rich mix of chocolate, custard, and coconut. They're just really struggling to say the word Nanaimo. We have collisions and issues on Deerfoot, Stony Trail, Southland Drive, and more. Traffic and weather together in 60 seconds. 660 News Time, 3:40.
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22: 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In the traffic center, here's Michelle.
7: Well, thank you again for all of your calls. Of course, McLeod Trail, we were dealing with a quick police closure just between 58th Avenue and 53rd Avenue Southwest. Luckily, they have opened both directions, and so volume is easing off nicely through that stretch. But northbound Deerfoot, just on the Iverstrong Bridge at Anderson, we do have a stalled vehicle in the right-hand lane, so you're seeing heavy backups. You do want to stay to the left as you make your way through. Now, the earlier collision northbound 18th Street on the westbound Glenmore off-ramp, we have cleared that out of the way, so delays easing off there as well. But southbound Stoney, we do have a collision at 69th Street Southwest, so you do continue to see some heavier backups. Luckily, no other problems for Stoney or Satina Trail as you're making your way around the city, but we do have the lights still flashing red at Southland Drive and 90th Avenue in the Southwest, so you do need to use the four-way stop procedure. Now in the Northeast, we also have a collision at Barlow Trail and 37th Avenue Northeast. This has been affecting the intersection, so do expect some delays there. And then, of course, we are busy for westbound McKnight, westbound Beddington Trail, making your way up to Stoney, 16th Avenue, both directions. Its heaviest of the volume is between Crowchild and Deerfoot, but downtown, heavily backed up, including Memorial Drive, and we are seeing delays for both directions of Blackfoot just as you're approaching Deerfoot, as well as you make your way towards Glenmore Trail. Now, if there's any other problems you spot, pass those off at 403-291-0066. 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Here's your weather forecast with meteorologist Kevin Sandfield.
8: Saturday starts off on a good foot. Partly cloudy, south wind 20 to 40 kilometers per hour and a high of 23 degrees. And then it turns the corner and we have afternoon showers with a storm risk as north wind picks up to 60 kilometers per hour. The low is 8 degrees overnight. For Sunday, mainly cloudy, scattered showers persist with northwest wind up to 60 kilometers per hour and a high of only 14. Enjoy your day today as the high reaches 22.
22: Right now in Calgary, 19 degrees and mainly cloudy. An update on this afternoon's World Cup action. And the Blue Jays take a shellacking at Wrigley Field. Sandra has sports in about 2 minutes and in 60 seconds, the latest headlines. 660 News Time, 3:44.
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22: It's mainly cloudy and 19 degrees in downtown Calgary. Here's what's making news right now. A former student at Lester B. Pearson High School is facing an attempted murder charge following a stabbing at the school yesterday afternoon. Police were called to the school in Pine Ridge during the noon hour for reports of a teen trying to stab a student, threatening staff and students, and smashing property. The victim in the attack suffered minor injuries and didn't require a trip to hospital. The teenager who has been charged can't be named because of their age. Once again this year, the Canada Strong Pass means you can get into national parks for free. And that has the mayor of Banff already issuing a warning to visitors. The park welcomed more than 4.5 million people last year. But Mayor Corey D'Amato says, if you're considering a visit, take public transit. She says the town of Banff last year had the highest number of vehicles ever go through its entrances. She suggests going to the car-free Alberta Banff CA website to learn more about various ways to get to the mountain town without a vehicle. Now, 660 Sports, some sports at 960. Here's Sandra Persina.
7: Pete, another busy day in the World Cup in USA, punching a round of 32 ticket by beating Australia 2-0. Coming up, Morocco versus Scotland, Brazil playing Haiti, Turkey against Paraguay. Canada's focus shifting to next Wednesday against Switzerland. A win or draw locks up first in the group. As for Ishmael Kone, the injured midfielder, thanking everyone for their well wishes. The team visiting him in hospital today, he had successful surgery. Jonathan Toews announcing his retirement after 16 NHL seasons. Toronto adding to its blue line, acquiring Darren Radish from Tampa in a sign-and-trade. And Ron Francis heading back to where he won two cups as a player, joining the Penguins as a hockey ops special advisor. At the U.S. Open, it's round two. Wyndham Clark, the solo leader at 7-under. The projected cut right now, 4-over, so if it sticks, Corey Connors will be the only Canadian to play on the weekend. Week three in the CFL, Hamilton hosting BC. The Stamps, they're coming off a bye. The Rough Riders here tomorrow. And a tough day at the office for the Blue Jays. Dropped 16-2 in Chicago by the Cubs. But that's maybe not the worst news of the day, because Vladimir Guerrero Jr. had to leave the game after appearing to tweak his back in the WCBL and Okotoks Dogs double bill in Lethbridge. Sports at 15 and 45 past the hour or at sportsnet.ca.
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22: 660 is time, 3:48. We've heard this storyline before. Israel and Hezbollah have reportedly agreed to halt fighting after a meeting on the U.S. Iran agreement was canceled.
2: Sources tell the AP that Israel and Iran-backed Hezbollah have agreed to stop attacking each other after talks between Vice President J.D. Vance, U.S. and Iranian officials in Switzerland were postponed. An apparent truce mediated between Qatar, the U.S., and Iran emerged after a heavy exchange of fighting in southern Lebanon that killed at least 47 people and four Israeli soldiers, one of whom was the commander of an armored battalion. Israeli President Benjamin Netanyahu posted that the army struck 150 Hezbollah targets, killing dozens of militants. The interim U.S.-Iran deal halting hostilities in the Gulf and reopening the Strait of Hormuz has been signed by both presidents, according to Iranian Foreign Ministry spokesman Ismail Baghaei. He says consultations through mediators were ongoing regarding the next phase of negotiations. I'm Jennifer King.
22: It's another expensive tab courtesy of U.S. President Trump. His controversial attempt to renovate the Lincoln Memorial reflecting pool is expected to cost more than $16 million, despite concerns about algae and damage to the newly applied pool coating.
3: The cost to repaint the Lincoln Memorial reflecting pool has ballooned to more than $14.6 million, exceeding the original estimated cost of the no-bid contract by more than $4 million, according to federal contract data. In addition to the repainting, the National Park Service has also paid an additional $1.7 million to an Ohio-based company to install a, quote, nanobubble system to kill algae, using a similar no-bid contract to speed up work in time for the 4th of July. The improvements have already sparked controversy, with algae recently overtaking the reflecting pool and the multi-million dollar coating beginning to peel off. Peter Haralambos, ABC News.
22: Coming up in 60 seconds, traffic and weather together on the ones. And ahead of the market minute at 56.
5: A $100,000 reward still being offered after a 15-year-old girl went missing in 1981.
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11: Canada, come on down. I'm Howie Mandel, your host for The Price is Right Tonight, and I want you in the audience. Every seat in the audience gives you a chance to be a contestant on the show. You could play, win, and walk away with that

0: towards the lights at 12 Mount Cooley Road. Also southbound Stony, we do have a collision just as you're approaching 69th Street in the southwest. Luckily, that one looking like it's in the final clearing stages, but do expect some delays there. Now northbound Deerfoot on the Iverstrong Bridge at Anderson, we're still dealing with a stalled vehicle in the right-hand lane, so you're backed up from Barlow as you try to make your way further north. Do keep in mind, we've had the lights flashing red at 90th Avenue and Southland Drive, so it's been busy through this stretch. And then, of course, we are also dealing with collision in the northeast. This is at Barlow Trail and 37th Avenue Northeast, so do expect delays in all directions. We also have a new collision in the Radisson Heights area. This is 8th Avenue and 36th Street Southeast. We are also seeing very heavy backups as you try to make your way through. Now, downtown, we're seeing feeder routes a little bit quieter this afternoon as you make your way in and out, but eastbound and westbound Memorial very busy between Deerfoot and 14th Street Northwest, 16th Avenue eastbound. Also seeing some steadier delays as you try to make your way towards 68th Street. Now, if you do come across any other problems, you can always pass those off at 403-291-0066. 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Here's the weather forecast out with meteorologist Kevin Stanfield.
1: The weekend starts off on a pretty good foot, but we turn as we approach the first day of summer. Mainly sunny today with a high of 22 degrees, then partly cloudy Saturday with a high of 23. We start off with south wind, but it turns to the north, bringing with it showers and a storm risk as well. Those gusts reaching 60 kilometers per hour will persist through Sunday afternoon out of the northwest as we have mainly cloudy conditions with scattered showers expected and a high of 14. We start to improve on Monday, scattered showers with a high of 19.
2: It's currently 19 degrees in Calgary and mainly cloudy. Close to 40 years have passed, but one of Alberta's most high-profile missing person cases continues to raise questions. As part of our ongoing series on missing persons, 660's Kelly Turner speaks to clairvoyant Kim Dedis, who says it all began with a phone call to babysit.
3: A $100,000 reward still being offered for information leading to the arrest of Kelly Cook's killer. After Cook got a phone call from someone asking her to babysit, that was the last time her family ever heard from her. Clairvoyant Kim Dedis says only DNA can solve this particular mystery, but she thinks she knows who did it.
4: I'm convinced it's this person because I didn't know anything, any names or anything, and it just came to me. I think the only way to solve this is DNA. And when I talked to her sister, even after 35 years, she's really unclear where they stand with the DNA.
3: Although police have a sketch of the man, no arrests were ever made. Kim Dedis says even though that suspect has died, the family is just looking for closure.
4: He has passed away. The gentleman that I'm picking up on has passed away. If anything, it can let the family know who the person was responsible.
3: If you have any information on any missing person here in Canada, you're asked to reach out to police or Crime Stoppers. I'm Kelly Turner.
2: A Canadian comedian is slated to reprise his iconic role in a classic Christmas movie. Here's 660's Eva Franceschiatos.
5: Jim Carrey is in talks to once again play the mean one, Mr. Grinch.
6: I hate you.
7: Hate, hate, hate. Hate, hate, hate.
8: Loathe entirely.
5: According to The Hollywood Reporter, Carrey could go green again for a sequel to the hit movie How the Grinch Stole Christmas. Ron Howard is returning to direct it 26 years after the first. The untitled sequel is also set to have a script written by Alec Berg, Jeff Schaefer, and David Mandel, some of the funny men behind HBO's Curb Your Enthusiasm. How the Grinch Stole Christmas was the top-earning movie at the box office in 2000, and it won an Oscar for makeup and hairstyling. Turning Carrey into the Grinch took about 8 hours every day. There's no word yet on a production timeline for the sequel in development. I'm Eva Franceschiatos.
2: The TSX down 111 points in the day. American markets closed for the Juneteenth holiday. 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
6: The Canadian dollar today got close to a 14-month low with a few things going on.

0: on. Questions about Kuzma trade talks, along with weakness in our economy, but most notably, strength in the U.S. dollar. Doug Porter is chief economist at the Bank of Montreal.
1: It is close to a one-year high itself, and you know we're seeing basically every currency or every major currency soften a bit in recent weeks.
0: Our loonie finished the day just above 70.5 cents U.S. Now, as well today, retail sales, it turns out, rose by about 0.5% in April, and we are very likely to see a gain in May as well. Sales at gas stations up by about 5% in April, and that drove the overall numbers higher. The TSX was lower for a third day, down 112 points, 34,857. Gold futures trading electronically today because U.S. markets were closed for Juneteenth, down $73 to $4,172. Oil was higher by 94 cents to $77.54. And some financial stocks moving higher today after Canada's financial regulator lowered capital requirements for the largest banks for the first time in 3 years. The idea here is to boost lending. Shares in CIBC today up by about 1%. TD Bank higher by 0.4%. 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
10: 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I'm Mark Strachek.
12: And I'm Pete Curtis in Calgary. Mainly cloudy and 19 degrees. Here's what's making news right now.
13: Significant investigative steps yesterday combined with the school's preparedness no doubt saved lives.
14: Police have charged a teenager with attempted murder after an attack inside a Calgary high school yesterday.
15: I would lose my mind if I had a baby at home that was up all night crying because Cowboys is blasting bass.
16: We're officially 2 weeks away from Stampede, and the city's updated noise bylaw is getting mixed reaction.
17: The town of Banff attracts millions of visitors each year, and now the Canada Strong Pass will get Canadians in for free. To help the town cope with all the added traffic, the mayor suggests you opt for public transit if you plan to visit.
10: Opposition leader Nahed Nedji asking the federal government to defend Alberta healthcare in the wake of the UCP's announcement on how its dual system will work.
18: The amount of waste, fraud, abuse, and corruption is enormous, and there is no strategy here.
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0: The TSX lower for a third day. Our loonie hits a fresh low for the year, and Wall Street was closed while the Iran peace deal stalls. Business at 26.
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21: Well, volume is a little lighter for our Friday afternoon, but we are busy with multiple issues. We are going to start off in the southeast. We're dealing with a new collision involving a pedestrian. This is at 194th Avenue and Walding Gate Southeast, so do expect delays as we do have emergency crews on scene. Northbound Deerfoot at Anderson, we still have a stalled vehicle in the right-hand lane, so you are backed up from Barlow. Do stay to the left, and of course, southbound Deerfoot. You're going to be busy as you make your way to Anderson. Now, southbound Stoney at 69th Street Southwest. Better news there. We have cleared out that earlier collision. But westbound Crowchild Highway 1A just past Stoney Trail in the northwest. We do have a collision on the go, so you are seeing some backups there as well. Now, we also have a collision at Barlow Trail and 37th Avenue in the northeast. This one has been affecting the intersection. And then just in the Radisson Heights, Forest Heights border, we are dealing with a collision at 8th Avenue and 36th Street Southeast. Unfortunately, heavy backups in all directions. And then do keep in mind, the lights continue to flash red at Southland Drive and 90th Avenue in the southwest. Now, if you do come across any other problems, you can always pass those off at 403-291-0066. Your traffic
1: expect mainly sunny conditions today with
21: 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Here's your weather forecast with meteorologist Kevin Stanfield.
1: Expect mainly sunny conditions today with south-southeast wind moderate at 30 to 40 kilometers per hour. That'll boost our high to 22 degrees above your average for this time of year of a flat 20. Expect the sunset at 9:54 as we experience 16 hours, 33 minutes of daylight today. Your average low is 8. Tonight's low is 11.
12: It is currently 20 degrees in Calgary and mainly cloudy. 660 News Time, 4:03.
20: Well, a former student from a Northeast high school is now facing an attempted murder charge after an assault with a weapon Thursday afternoon.
12: 660's Ariel O'Shea has the latest in our top story.
14: Officers raced to Lester B. Pearson High School in Pine Ridge around noon yesterday after getting reports that the teen had a knife, tried to stab a student, and was threatening others and smashing up property. Police say they were able to make an arrest quickly as people kept calling in to tell them where the suspect was going in the school. They say the attack was premeditated and luckily one student suffered only minor injuries that didn't require them going to the hospital. Deputy Chief Corey Daly says the response by officers and school staff prevented a far worse outcome.
13: Their collective quick actions and response, along with significant investigative steps yesterday, combined with the school's preparedness, no doubt saved lives.
14: Chief Superintendent Joanne Pittman with the CBE says students and staff deserve to feel safe at school.
3: I will say that we are certainly doing a great deal of follow-up with families and with staff, and that this may have a greater impact on the community that we'll need to carefully watch for.
14: The 17-year-old who can't be identified also faces mischief and threat charges. I'm Ariel O'Shea.
12: We are officially 2 weeks away from kicking off the Calgary Stampede, but a new noise bylaw is already dividing some Calgarians and the organizers of those big downtown party tents. We get more from 660's Shilpa Downton.
16: The city has updated its noise bylaw, requiring weeknight outdoor concerts to stop at midnight. And sound levels are also dropping 5 decibels. The changes come after more than 200 complaints were made during the 10-day stretch last year, including over 100 linked to the Cowboys Festival. Carol Ann Martin lives right between the Cowboys and Badlands tents, and she's happy about the changes.
22: I mean, apart from the noise, with the influx of young people coming, getting drunk, running around all hours of the night, like, it's unsafe. There's no regulation towards it.
16: And it's not just immediate neighbors who feel that way.
23: It's absolutely reasonable if you don't want to be up until 6 a.m. if you have to get up at 6 a.m.
15: Especially if you're like going to work the next day.
16: Organizers don't share the same sentiment, though. Some say the changes came without consultation and worry artists could pull out or they might have to cut staff. Mayor Jeremy Farkas says there was time to dispute the decision, and he believes ultimately a compromise was necessary.
24: Still have your walls shaking loudly enough that damage is being caused in these residents. That's not reasonable.
16: I'm Shilpa Downton.
20: 660 News Time, 4:06. Well, the Canada Strong Pass is back for another summer, raising congestion concerns in the nation's oldest national park. 660's Nadia Moharib hearing from the mayor of Banff.
17: The Canada Strong Pass offers many perks across the country, including free entry at the gates of national parks like Banff. Town Mayor Corey D'Amato says that has the community, which is home to 9,000 people, bracing for added traffic over the summer.
25: We just have too many vehicles on our limited road network and parking lots. We're the same size that we've been since 1990. And Calgary's population has doubled since then.
17: D'Amato says the town's investment in an affordable public transit option is paying off.
25: Rome Public Transit had 3 million riders last year. It's the third largest transit agency by ridership in Alberta.
17: Bazile Ladinsky, operations manager at Anderson Vacation, says a visit to Banff is more expensive these days, but increasingly the global attraction has more to offer.
2: Back when I first came to Canada when I was 15 years of age in 2001, it was you go to Banff, you drive around, you see the wildlife. And now the tourism infrastructure in Banff has evolved so much that it can appeal to everyone. I can promise you that you're not just going to go and be bored.
17: The Canada Strong Pass gives Canadians free access to national parks and other discounts from coast to coast until September 7th. I'm Nadia Moharib.
12: Another pro-separation group has launched their campaign. The Let Alberta Decide campaign kicked off at a hotel ballroom in the city today. Organizers promise it will be a serious, fact-based initiative to persuade people that Alberta has a workforce, the financial wherewithal, and the energy and agriculture resources to go it alone. The people behind it include Keith Wilson, a prominent separatist advocate, who recently made a case for leaving Canada in debates with former Premier Jason Kenney.
20: Well, the NDP calling on the federal government to step in and defend public health care in the wake of the UCP's announcement this week that private surgeries could be available in public hospitals as early as this fall. 660's Ian Busby reports.
4: Referring to the healthcare system as chaotic under the UCP, Nenshi asking Prime Minister Mark Carney to enforce the Canada Health Act, which Nenshi says the UCP's dual model violates. The UCP announcing Thursday that doctors can apply to perform some private surgeries in public hospitals as early as this fall. Nenshi strongly against what he calls a two-tier system.
18: We would like a statement from the federal government that, in fact, the dual practice system does violate the Canada Health Act and that the Canada Health Transfer will be cut dollar for dollar for every dollar spent in the private healthcare system. And then the ball is in Premier Smith's court. Is she going to try and develop a better system? Is she going to keep making it up as she goes along? Or will she for once actually defend public health care?
4: Nenshi saying it's clear why the UCP has been cutting and restructuring Alberta health care, and it's to aid their friends in the private system.
18: The amount of waste, fraud, abuse, and corruption is enormous, and there is no strategy here.
4: I'm Ian Busby.
12: A big move for Alberta's health inspectors has union leaders speaking out again today, saying the uncertainty of the conditions is affecting those ensuring Alberta's food is safe. 660's Andrea Montgomery has an update on a story 660 News Radio brought you earlier in the week.
5: Union leaders say morale among public health staff has dropped as negotiations continue. Some are considering leaving the profession altogether. Here's HSAA President Leanne Alfaro with their concerns.
6: Morale is low. We've received emails from many of our members, of course, and have constant communication with them. We've received everything from, you know, several looking at leaving the career. You know, if this is how it's going to change, this isn't what they signed up for and what they got education for.
5: Both the AUPE and the HSAA urging the government to slow down the transition process that will move management of health and food inspectors from the health services branch to the umbrella of provincial employees. That also changes their union representation. And they hope no workers are left behind. I'm Andrea Montgomery.
20: Well, Americans struggling to pronounce Nanaimo correctly as Crumbl releases a new cookie inspired by the city and its popular dessert.
7: Naomi Bark cookie jump. I think it's like a country, I think.
8: This is the Naomi.
26: Canadian Naomi cookie. So this is how y'all doing it in Canada.
27: What's this called?
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27: I call it Nemo.
29: We got the Nanaimo. I don't know what that was.
20: There are also lots of videos of Canadians on TikTok correcting them, pleading with our neighbor to try Googling it, Nanaimo. Coming up, collisions and issues on Deerfoot, Crowchild, Barlow Trail, and even more.
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20: 660 News, time 4:11. Traffic and weather together. Here's Michelle.
0: Well, if you are making your way out of the city, heading north and west, that's where we're seeing it the busiest. But westbound Highway 1A, Crowchild, that earlier collision just past Stony Trail in the northwest does look like it's been moved out or cleared out. So you are seeing steady delays from Stony as you make your way out to 12 Mount Cooley Road. But again, earlier delays for Crowchild have been easing off nicely. Now, do keep in mind, northbound Deerfoot at Anderson Road, we still have a stalled vehicle in the right-hand lane. You're backed up from Barlow and then eastbound Glenmore at Blackfoot Trail. We did have an earlier collision. It's all off to the right-hand shoulder. A police officer has also joined in, so it's just creating a bit of a distraction. Eastbound Glenmore, you're going to be busy from Elbow making your way to Deerfoot Trail. And westbound Glenmore, you're seeing steady delays from 18th Street as you make your way towards Blackfoot Trail. Now, we also have a collision at Barlow Trail and 37th Avenue in the northeast. This one clearing out, but it has been in the intersection. And then also in the Radisson Heights border area, we have a collision at 8th Avenue and 36th Street southeast. So do expect some delays there as well. And then, of course, in Walden, we have a collision involving a pedestrian. You'll find this on 194th Avenue and Walden Gate Southeast. So do expect delays there as well. Now, outside of where the collisions are, volume is much lighter around the city. If you do see any other problems, so you can always pass those on at 403-291-0066. 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Here's your weather forecast with meteorologist Kevin Stanfield.
1: Your high today is 22 degrees, just above our average high for this time of year of 20 degrees flat, and our low will fall to 11. South-southeast wind from 30 to 40 kilometers per hour is helping with these warm temperatures as we face mainly sunny conditions today. Saturday is partly cloudy with afternoon showers coupling with a storm risk thanks to south wind in the morning, getting our high to 23. North wind takes over for the afternoon. Gusts up to 60 are possible, dropping us to a low of 8.
20: Right now it's 19, nice and sunny, 660 News Time, 413. The federal government is levying a temporary 10% tariff on some imported canned vegetables. Department of Finance says the move addresses critical circumstances and immediate challenges the Canadian canned vegetable industry is facing. Vegetable imports from the U.S., Mexico, Israel, Chile, and developing countries won't be subject to the tariff, however. The temporary measure, which will remain in place up to 200 days, will help to stabilize market conditions and mitigate effects of trade diversion on domestic producers. Now, the Canadian International Trade Tribunal has been investigating since March whether increased canned vegetable imports are causing or threatening to cause harm to Canadian vegetable growers and processors. 660 News Time, 414.
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20: Good afternoon. It's 20 degrees. I'm Mark Strachik. Here are the top stories right now. City police announcing that a 17-year-old facing attempted murder charges following an attack inside Lester B. Pearson High Thursday afternoon with a small knife. 17-year-old, a former student there. Officers called to the scene around noon. There was a lockdown for about an hour. Police do say the one student that was injured had just minor injuries. Well, the mayor of Banff raising concerns about big-time congestion out there yet again this summer. That's because the Canada Strong Pass, which gives free admission to all national parks, is back again. Started today, runs through until early September. The mayor there urging people coming to take the bus, use transit when there. 660 News Time, 416. Now 660 Sports from Sportsnet 960 The Fan. Here's Sandra Priscina.
2: Mark, Group C and D action at the World Cup. USA beating Australia 2-0, which means the Americans are through to the knockout stage. Morocco out to an early 1-0 lead on Scotland in Boston. Later, Brazil against Haiti. The nightcap featuring Turkey and Paraguay. So Canada's next match is June 24th against Switzerland in a battle for first in the group. Midfielder Ismaël Koné sharing a message on social media, thanking the fans, also telling his teammates he'll support them from the sidelines. He had successful surgery to repair his broken leg. After 16 NHL seasons, three-time Stanley Cup champion Jonathan Toews hanging up his skates, the Maple Leafs completing a sign-and-trade for Tampa Bay D-man Darren Radish. Week 3 kicking off in the CFL. The Lions are in Hamilton. The Stampeders part of tomorrow's triple header welcoming the Rough Riders to McMahon. The Blue Jays opening their weekend set at Wrigley with a 16-2 loss to the Cubs. Vladimir Guerrero Jr. left the game after appearing to tweak his back. In the WCBL, a chance at 10 straight victories for the Okotoks Dogs. They visit Lethbridge. It's round 2 of the U.S. Open, and the clubhouse lead still belongs to Wyndham Clark at 7-under. Only one Canadian likely making the cut, and that's Corey Connors. Sports at 15 and 45 past the hour or anytime at sportsnet.ca.
20: Still to come, more on the death of a Canadian tourist in a shooting in South Africa.
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20: 660 News Time, 418. A routine police call out in Ontario has led to the arrest of two people wanted in a Calgary fraud investigation. RCMP saying the suspects had been the subject of Canada-wide arrest warrants since 2021. The case involves allegations that nearly $5 million in investor money was diverted through an Alberta day trading company. A 70-year-old and 44-year-old were arrested without incident, remanded into custody. They've been taken back here to Alberta, though the RCMP statement does not identify either. They both face three charges and will appear in court next week. Well, months after his trial began in Toronto, a judge has found billionaire businessman Frank Stronach guilty of sexual and indecent assault. 660's Phil Martino has more on the verdict today and what's next.
16: 93-year-old Frank Stronach had no reaction when the verdict was read out in a Toronto courtroom today. Guilty of sexual assault and indecent assault. Stronach was found not guilty on three other charges. His lawyer, Leora Shamesh, says her client has been found guilty on the least serious offense.
19: For two complainants who were not exposed in any way, he wasn't exposed, they weren't exposed, and what I mean by exposed is no one had their clothes off.
16: Jane Boone, who was not one of the complainants but is suing Stronach in a civil lawsuit, says it's a relief that this is the outcome.
21: I was afraid it was going to fare far worse for the Crown.
16: A sentencing hearing has been set for September. Stronach also faces a separate trial in Newmarket next May involving six complainants. I'm Phil Martino.
20: Well, the friend of a Canadian shot dead in South Africa says the local official version of events doesn't match what really happened there. South African police said the 69-year-old Canadian was accidentally shot after he asked a tour guide if his gun was real. Kelvin Choi says two other tourists had asked about the gun and that it went off while the tour guide was demonstrating how it worked. He says his friend was walking to the washroom when he was shot and wasn't found until about 30 minutes later. Coming up, traffic and weather together, and a legendary TV sitcom director has died. 660 News Time, 421.
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20: 660 News time, 421, traffic and weather together. Here's Michelle.
0: Well, we are going to start off with some better news. Emergency crews have wrapped up at 194th Avenue and Walden Gate in the southeast. So volume is easing off, but both directions of McLeod, very backed up, trying to make your way towards and past Canyon Meadows Drive. And of course, southbound McLeod, you're also backed up from Stoney as you make your way to the lights at 194th Avenue. So do expect delays there. Now, northbound Deerfoot, we are still dealing with a stalled vehicle in the right-hand lane at Anderson. You are backed up from Barlow and southbound Deerfoot Trail. Just a little busy between Pagan and Glenmore at the moment. You are seeing volume easing off as you make your way further south, but eastbound Glenmore, we've got a distraction just past Blackfoot Trail. There was an earlier collision. They are off to the right-hand shoulder, but again, you are slowing from Elbow Drive as you make your way to Deerfoot and westbound Glenmore. Things start to move for you once you get past McLeod Trail. Now, the earlier issue with the lights at Southland Drive and 90th Avenue in the southwest, that has finally been restored, so you are moving through that intersection. And then we do have a collision still at 8th Avenue and 36th Street southeast, just on the Radisson Heights border there. It is very backed up in all directions, but the earlier collision at Barlow Trail and 37th Avenue in the northeast, that has been all cleared out for you. Now, do keep in mind, heading west on a westbound Highway 1A and heading north out of the city, that's where we're still seeing some steady delays. If you do see any other problems, though, you can always pass those off at 403-291-0066. When kids play, they win. 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Here's your weather forecast with meteorologist Kevin Stanfield.
1: This weekend marks the official start of summer, but the conditions might not match your expectations. It's mainly sunny today with south-southeast wind up to 40 kilometers per hour. That pushes our high to 22 with a low of 11. A mix of sun and clouds starts us off on Saturday with south wind in the morning up to 40 kilometers per hour, replaced by north wind in the afternoon up to 60 kilometers per hour. That brings a chance for thunder showers as the high hits 23 with a low of 8. Then it's mostly cloudy with scattered showers through Sunday and a high of 14.
20: Right down in Calgary, it's great afternoon, 20 degrees, mainly sunny, 660 News Time, 423.
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20: Well, the co-creator of Cheers and director of Will and Grace and Friends has died at the age of 85. James Burrows, who won 11 Emmys, launched his TV career directing episodes of The Mary Tyler Moore Show and Bob Newhart Show. He also directed more than 70 episodes of Taxi, won his first two Emmys for that series. Family sharing a statement with People magazine today, saying Burroughs passed peacefully, surrounded by a loving family. Cause of death was not revealed. Well, they're starting to become much more common. You see them being used in the World Cup, golf tournaments, and real estate listings. 660's Tim Schutz reports drones seem to be everywhere.
6: They sound like an annoying mosquito near your ear, but if you look above you, it's probably a drone. And you might think, is it legal? Yes, but there are rules. If you're taking off from city property like a park, you'll need a permit. Some areas like airports, cemeteries, or wildlife zones are a no-no. And if your drone is over 250 grams, you need federal registration and a licensed pilot. So if you're not certified, flying an unregistered drone in controlled airspace and you get too close to people, a hefty fine could be issued. Last year, an operator was fined $2,000 for illegally flying a drone in Banff National Park, with Parks Canada saying the flight had serious safety implications due to a helicopter operating in the area. You can always check with the City of Calgary or Transport Canada to find out more. I'm Tim Schutz.
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20: Time for the 660 Market Minutes. Here's Chris McCusker.
17: The Canadian dollar hit a fresh low for the year, so it was trading around 70.5 cents U.S. today. And strength in the U.S. dollar lately is the biggest part of this story, but the Kuzma talks not going well, also a factor. Doug Porter is chief economist at the Bank of Montreal.
18: You know, we're not getting a whole lot of good news on that front, but we're getting mixed signals, so I wouldn't want to prejudge it, but I do think the uncertainty around our trade relationship with the U.S., which of course is much more important to the Canadian economy than most other economies, is one of the factors behind the ongoing weakness in the Canadian dollar.
17: StatsCan also released retail sales data today showing a spike of 0.5% in April, year over year. We are likely to see an increase in May, too. Now, the TSX was lower for a third day, down 112 points, 34,857. It was down by 0.2% this week. Gold futures trading electronically with U.S. markets closed, lower by $73 to $4,172. Oil also trading electronically, up 94 cents to $77.54. And then shares in Group Dynamite up by about 2% on Bay Street today. The stock's still down about 25% this week after earnings earlier this week prompted the biggest ever sell-off in this stock. At the Business Center, I'm Chris McCusker.
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20: Now, the regional weather forecast. The story in Alberta is rain in the Edmonton area for this weekend. Rainfall warnings are out for Edmonton and into Grand Cache, Hinton, and Edson with 50, 60, maybe 70 millimeters in the Edmonton region. And then just a pocket just east of Edmonton has an orange rainfall warning. That's more serious from Environment Canada. They say that region could get possibly 100 millimeters of rain through Saturday and Sunday. That includes Fort Saskatchewan and areas around Tofield. 660 News Time, 4:30.
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20: Good afternoon. It's Friday, June 19th. I'm Pete Curtis. And I'm Mark Strachik in Calgary. It's 20. Here's what's making news right now.
25: What happened yesterday is an incredibly disturbing incident in Calgary.
26: A former student from a Northeast high school is facing an attempted murder charge after an assault with a weapon.
27: I think it's a little silly to cry that you can't go until 3 in the morning on a Wednesday.
28: Stampede officially kicks off in 2 weeks, but a new noise bylaw is already dividing some Calgarians and festival promoters.
2: We would like a statement from the federal government that, in fact, the dual practice system does violate the Canada Health Act.
3: Opposition leader Nahed Nenshi calling on Prime Minister Mark Carney to come out against the Alberta government's new health care plan.
9: The HSAA and AUPE continue to speak out about changes to management and representation of health inspectors in Alberta.
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17: A losing day on Bay. It was down by more than 100 points, and it finished lower this week. Another hit to our loonie, and Wall Street was closed. Business at 56.
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13: Traffic and weather together on the ones. In the traffic center, here's Michelle Yee.
0: Well, northbound here, Vidrill at Anderson. We are still dealing with a stalled vehicle in the right-hand lane. You do need to get around this vehicle to exit off on Anderson, but you're backed up from Barlow. Southbound here, Vidrill, though, we are just seeing some delays as you're making your way over the Caffaro Bridge. Then you're a little slow as you're approaching Anderson. Now, do keep in mind, eastbound Glenmore just past Blackfoot Trail. We have an earlier collision with emergency crews off to the right-hand shoulder, so all lanes are open, but you are seeing that distraction, so you're backed up as you make your way towards Deerfoot Trail. Westbound Glenmore, you'll start to move once you get past Blackfoot. Now, one other issue on the go, we have a collision at 8th Avenue and 36th Street in the southeast, just on the Forest Heights, Radisson Heights border, so you do remain slow as you try to get through that intersection. But downtown, it's eased off nicely. Both directions of 16th Avenue, though, with construction, you are seeing some heavy backups as you make your way to Home Road in the northwest. Now, if you do come across any other problems getting in your way, you can pass those off at 403-291-0066. 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Here's your weather forecast with meteorologist Kevin Sanfield.
1: We have wind today up to 40 kilometers per hour from the south-southeast, boosting our high to 22 degrees, just above your seasonal average for this time of year, which is closer to 20. Your low tonight stays near 11 under a partly cloudy sky, which carries us into Saturday morning with south wind at 20 to 40 kilometers per hour for the morning and north gusts up to 60 kilometers per hour for the afternoon, prompting a storm risk. The morning high is 23 with a low of 8.
20: Right now, nice and sunny. It's 20 degrees, 660 news time, 4:33.
13: A 17-year-old is facing attempted murder charges after allegedly attempting to stab another student at a northeast school, which led to a lockdown on Thursday.
20: Our top story was 660's Ariel O'Shea.
26: It was around noon when officers were called to Lester B. Pearson High School in the northeast for reports that the teen was armed with a knife, tried to stab a fellow student, and was smashing property in the school. Witnesses City News spoke with on Thursday said a teacher intervened and the school went into lockdown. Officers arrived and quickly made an arrest. Here's Joanne Pittman, chief superintendent with the CBE.
14: I'm very proud of the work of our staff, specifically at Lester B. Pearson School yesterday, and the way in which those previous partnerships that we have already established with CPS resulted in safety for our students.
26: The lockdown was lifted about an hour later. One student had minor injuries but didn't need to go to the hospital. Along with the attempted murder charge, the 17-year-old who can't be identified faces mischief and uttering threat charges. Staff Sergeant Mike Shulinski says officers' actions dramatically affected the outcome.
15: In this particular case, they used their training, their tools that they're provided, their experience and decision-making, and resolved this scenario in less than 6.5 minutes.
26: Police believe the attack was targeted. I'm Ariel O'Shea.
13: The two-week countdown to Stampede is officially on, but a new noise bylaw is also coming into focus, raising questions about how it could shape this year's festivities. Here's 660's Shilpa Downton.
28: The new rules mean outdoor concerts need to wrap up by midnight with a short cool-down period until 12:30 a.m. And noise limits are also being lowered by 5 decibels. The city says the changes follow more than 200 noise complaints last summer, but organizers say they were caught off guard and worry that shutting down the party early could deter some performers from even coming. Here's what Calgarians think about the changes.
16: I don't feel any sympathy for the businesses. I think you're getting a huge injection of people and money because of Stampede alone, and I think it's a little silly to cry that you can't go until 3 in the morning on a Wednesday.
19: You're in a tent. If you want to be going till 4 or 5 in the morning, maybe you need an indoor venue.
28: Councillor Kim Tyers says the last-minute change could hurt businesses and youth jobs during Stampede. But Mayor Jeremy Farkas says there was time to raise concerns and a balance has to be struck.
4: It's reasonable to have some level of controls around this because otherwise for us to allow this, say, in suburban environments, I think most folks would not be down for that.
28: I'm Shilpa Downton.
20: An official campaign touting Alberta independence has been launched in Calgary today. The Let Alberta Decide campaign coming as we hit the polls October 19th on whether to remain in Canada or begin the process of holding a binding separation referendum. Keith Wilson, co-chair of the campaign, says Albertans have lots of information to go through.
5: Well, it's the beauty and the struggle of democracy and free speech is that you have a competition of ideas. And we have a competition of ideas on the freedom side of the political spectrum. We have a competition of ideas and perspectives with respect to Alberta independence. I welcome that.
20: Wilson saying at this point, his group and its goals are underdogs going into the vote.
13: An RCMP canine was injured while searching for a suspect wanted in an armed robbery in High River this week. The masked man had a local business about 10 p.m. on Tuesday night, taking money from a cash register. He was last seen fleeing on a bike. Pascal was badly hurt while jumping a fence, and he and his partner were tracking the gun-wielding suspect. No word on the whereabouts of the culprit. RCMP say the German Shepherd was rushed to a Calgary vet and is recovering.
20: On the wake of the UCP government announcing further details on its dual-system health care plan, the opposition NDP firing back again, now asking the federal government to step in and enforce the Canada Health Act. 660 News Radio's Ian Busby with those details.
3: After the announcement that some private surgeries could be done in public hospitals as early as this fall, opposition leader Naheb Nenshi asking Prime Minister Mark Carney to enforce the Canada Health Act or at least warn the Alberta government of the consequences.
2: The Canada Health Act clearly does not allow doctors and clinics to charge patients for services that are covered in the public system. There can be no user fees in hospitals and clinics where public services are being delivered. And yet the Premier has gone forward with this.
3: Nenshi saying that Premier Daniel Smith and her UCP have created a chaotic situation in Alberta healthcare and they don't have a real plan for how this will all work out.
2: The challenge that we have here is that we've got a provincial government that has no strategy. They never do. They're making it up as they go along. And they are indebted to outside forces instead of getting the policy right.
3: I'm Ian Busby.
13: Alberta healthcare unions say public health workers shouldn't have to pay the price for the province's healthcare restructuring. 660's Andrea Montgomery has more from the union leadership that spoke out again today.
9: Health inspectors and other research and support staff are being moved from health services to become provincial employees. And with that comes big concerns about changes to wages, benefits, pensions, and working conditions.
6: Our message today is simple. These workers did not choose this transition, and they should not lose wages, benefits, seniority, pensions, or other negotiated rights because of the government restructuring of healthcare.
9: That is HSAA President Leanne Alfaro, who says workers have been given unclear information and arbitrary deadlines during negotiations for the transition. The unions are calling on the province to guarantee that workers are kept whole and say maintaining their protections like seniority, vacations, and other negotiated benefits will help preserve public health services as a whole Alberta-wide. I'm Andrea Montgomery.
20: A Canadian billionaire Frank Stronach has a second criminal trial to prepare for next year, but before that, he'll be sentenced from his first. 660's Phil Martino with more on today's sexual assault charges against the founder of Magna International.
17: Superior Court Justice Anne Malloy found Frank Stronach guilty on two charges related to two complainants. The first involves a former employee who said he sexually assaulted her in his condo in the 1980s. The second involves a woman who said in the 1970s he lifted her skirt and pressed himself against her when the two were in his apartment. Stronach was found not guilty on three other charges. Outside the courthouse, his lawyer, Leora Shamesh, said her client will be sentenced in September.
7: We'll take the time, digest the decision, and ask for what we think is the most appropriate sentence in the circumstance.
17: Jane Booth, who was not one of the complainants but is suing Stronach in a civil lawsuit, said it's a relief that this is the outcome.
10: Stronach is being held accountable for some of the things he did.
17: Stronach also faces a separate trial in Newmarket next May with similar charges involving six complainants. I'm Phil Martino.
13: They have collisions and issues on Deerfoot, McLeod Trail, and 36th Street Southeast. Traffic and weather together in 60 seconds. 660 News Time, 440.
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13: It's 4:41. Time to check out the afternoon commute. Traffic and weather together on the ones. And the traffic center, here's Michelle.
0: Well, we are busy in the south half of the city. Of course, northbound Deerfoot at Anderson. We still have the right-hand lane blocked by a stalled vehicle. You're slow from Barlow, but southbound Deerfoot, volume's been easing off nicely. You're just a little slow between Southland and Anderson. Now, eastbound Glenmore, we have a distraction. Earlier collision just past Blackfoot Trail. Merge the crew is still on scene, but again, all lanes open. Eastbound and westbound Glenmore, heaviest of those delays are just as you're approaching and passing Deerfoot. Now, southbound McLeod, well, both directions of McLeod Trail, we are very busy between Anderson and James McKevitt Road with construction. But southbound McLeod, just past Stony Trail in the south, we are dealing with a new issue here. So you do continue to see some steady delays as you're making your way further south. And then, of course, we do have a collision, a new collision at Canyon Meadows Drive and Bow Bottom Trail Southeast. You are seeing delays in all directions as you make your way through that intersection. And then we are still clearing out a collision in the southeast. You're going to find this at 8th Avenue and 36th Street Southeast. Again, it does remain quite busy in all directions through this stretch as well. Now, we are seeing, though, Crowchild's been easing off nicely. Both directions of 16th Avenue, though, in the northwest, busy at Home Road as you are dealing with construction. And then downtown, it's cleared out nicely. But both directions of Memorial Drive, you do continue to see some pockets of heavier volume between 10th Street Northwest and Deerfoot Trail. Now, if there's any other problems, though, that you do spot, you can pass those off at 403-291-0066. 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
1: Saturday starts off on a good foot. Partly cloudy, south wind 20 to 40 kilometers per hour and a high of 23 degrees. And then it turns the corner and we have afternoon showers with a storm risk as north wind picks up to 60 kilometers per hour. The low is 8 degrees overnight. For Sunday, mainly cloudy, scattered showers persist with northwest wind up to 60 kilometers per hour and a high of only 14. Enjoy your day today as the high reaches 22.
13: It's currently 20 in Calgary and mainly cloudy. World Cup action continues this afternoon and the Blue Jays taking a beating in a matinee at Wrigley. Sandra has sports in about 2 minutes, and in 60 seconds, the latest headlines. 660 News Time, 4:43.
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13: It's on the cloudy side and 20 degrees in downtown Calgary. Here's what's making news right now. Calgary police have charged a former student at Lester B. Pearson High School with attempted murder. It comes after a student at the school in Pine Ridge was stabbed during the noon hour yesterday. The victim suffered minor injuries and didn't require a trip to hospital. The accused, who's 17, can't be named because of their age. It was reported the youth was threatening students, staff, and smashing property. Investigators believe the attack was premeditated. Alberta NDP leader Nahed Enchi is calling on Ottawa to step in after the UCP government announced details yesterday about its dual health care system. Nancy is calling on the federal government to enforce the Canada Health Act and dock the province in health transfers for every dollar spent on private health care. The Alberta government plans to start the program in the fall, allowing doctors to split time between the private and public health care systems. The surgeries for critical illnesses, such as cancer, will still be covered by the public system. Now, 660 Sports, from Sportsnet 960. Here's Sandra Priscina.
2: Pete, 8 teams hitting the World Cup pitch. Morocco leading Scotland 1-0 late in the first half. USA 2-0 over Australia in Seattle. The Americans through to the round of 32. Coming up, Brazil versus Haiti, Turkey against Paraguay. Canada training today, looking to next Wednesday's contest against Switzerland in Vancouver. In a social media post, injured midfielder Ismaël Koné telling his teammates how much he loves them and thanks the fans for all their support and prayers. He had successful surgery on his broken leg. Darren Radish is heading to Toronto, the Maple Leafs landing the Tampa Bay blue liner in a sign-and-trade. And Jonathan Toews calling it a career, the three-time Stanley Cup champion retiring after 16 seasons. Hamilton welcoming BC to open up week 3 in the CFL. The Stampeders, they will look for their first win of the season tomorrow, hosting the Rough Riders. Wyndham Clark leading round 2 of the U.S. Open at 7-under. The top Canadian Corey Connors won over, and he is set to make the cut. An afternoon to forget for the Blue Jays, getting smoked 16-2 in Chicago by the Cubs. Vladimir Guerrero Jr. left the game pointing to his lower back in the sixth. And closer to home, the Okotoks Dogs visit Lethbridge for a doubleheader. Sports at 15 and 45 past the hour, or head over to sportsnet.ca.
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16: 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Who's saving who?
13: 660 is time, 448. The federal government is giving provinces and territories an additional $5.4 billion over 2 years to stabilize a national $10 a day child care program. Federal Jobs and Families Minister Patty Hajdu says the additional money is to ensure the progress that has already been made is sustained.
19: It is definitely about the protection of what we've gained, and what we've gained is very significant. You know, on average, families are saving about $11,000 per year per child. That's a giant savings across the country.
13: While many provinces have lowered the child care fees parents pay to an average of $10 a day, five have not. Several provinces are struggling to meet space creation goals and recruit and retain enough early childhood educators to staff those spaces. Haidu says the money can help. Italy's foreign minister has abruptly canceled a planned trip to the U.S.
20: Italian foreign minister Antonio Tajani was supposed to visit the United States this weekend, but he has abruptly canceled his trip after President Donald Trump claimed that Italian Premier Giorgia Meloni begged for a photo with him during the G7 summit and that he agreed because he felt sorry for her. Meloni calls Trump's claim completely fabricated and said on video, "Italy and I do not beg." She said, "I don't know why the President of the United States behaves this way toward his own allies. After all, this isn't the first time this has happened." Tajani called Trump's claim serious and offensive toward Meloni and all of Italy. I'm Donna Warder.
13: Coming up in 60 seconds, traffic and weather together on the ones. And ahead of the market, minute at 56.
7: I think the only way to solve this is DNA.
8: This 15-year-old girl's death remains a mystery decades after she has gone missing.
13: 660 News Time, 450.
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13: 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Time for traffic and weather together on the ones. In the traffic center, here's Michelle Yee.
0: Well, still a little busy for westbound Highway 1A and northbound Deerfoot as you make your way further north out of the city. And of course, if you're heading south, especially on McLeod, both directions of McLeod still backed up between Anderson and James McKevitt Road with construction. And southbound McLeod, we have an issue just past Stoney Trail in the deep south. Again, you are going to see those delays though as you continue to the lights at 194th Avenue. So do expect delays there. And then eastbound Stoney, we do have a new collision. This is just over the Bow River as you're making your way past Chaparral Boulevard. We are just taking a look on the cameras. We have heavy backups already building through this stretch.

0: It's cleared out nicely. It's just eastbound, westbound Memorial Drive around the downtown area that you are seeing some delays. Eastbound 16th Avenue approaching Home Road in the northwest, you're down to one lane, so a little busy there. And then eastbound 16th Avenue, you will also see some steadier delays just making your way to 68th Street in the northeast. Now, if there's any other problems you spot, you can always pass those off at 403-291-0066. 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Here's your weather forecast now with meteorologist Kevin Sanfield.
1: The weekend starts off on a pretty good foot, but we turn as we approach the first day of summer. Mainly sunny today with a high of 22 degrees, then partly cloudy Saturday with a high of 23. We start off with south wind, but it turns to the north, bringing with it showers and a storm risk as well. Those gusts reaching 60 kilometers per hour will persist through Sunday afternoon out of the northwest, as we have mainly cloudy conditions with scattered showers expected and a high of 14. We start to improve on Monday, scattered showers with a high of 19.
2: It is currently 20 degrees in Calgary and mainly cloudy. After decades of searching, one of Alberta's most high-profile missing persons cases continues to raise troubling questions. As part of our ongoing series on missing persons, 660's Kelly Turner speaks with clairvoyant Kim Dennis, who says the mystery all began with a phone call.
3: The last time Kelly Cook was seen was back in 1981, when she accepted a babysitting job from a man called Bill Christensen, who said another babysitter had turned him down. Clairvoyant Kim Dennis says since both have passed on now, there's only one way to solve this case.
4: I think the only way to solve this is DNA. And when I talk to her sister, she's even after 35 years, she's really unclear where they stand with the DNA.
3: In the summer of 1981, a group of teenagers discovered the body of Kelly Cook at a lake in Tabor. Dennis said the suspect could also be from Standard.
4: There is lots of suspects, but of all the suspects out there, I got this particular name. And I'm convinced it's this person. And like I said, he is connected to both locations. One for work and one for living.
3: Police say they have a sketch of the man they believe is responsible, but despite a $100,000 reward, no arrests have ever been made. I'm Kelly Turner.
2: It's the injury that put a damper on yesterday's historic win for Canada at the FIFA World Cup. 660's Alex Oxero has the latest on the Canadian midfielder.
5: It was really tough to witness what happened last night to Ismaël Koné during Canada's 6-0 win over Qatar. The Canadian midfielder on the receiving end of a really nasty tackle from Asim Madibo, which left Koné with a broken tibia and fibula. Canada Soccer confirming today that Koné has undergone successful surgery to stabilize the leg, as his World Cup is obviously over. Koné went to Instagram today saying, quote, "You can't even imagine how grateful I am to everyone who reached out and that has me in their prayers. Canada needs only a draw against Switzerland on Wednesday to win Group B." From the Sports Center, I'm Alex Oxero.
2: The TSX down 111 points in the day. American markets closed for the Juneteenth holiday. The Market Minute is coming up next.
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11: The TSX lower for a third straight day. It was down by 112 points today, 34,857, lower by 0.2% this week. Shares in MDA space going against the trend today. That stock jumped by 6.2%. The Canadian-based space tech company is buying 100% of the membership interests of Blue Canyon Technologies for $620 million, the deal expected to close by next year. Now, commodities trading electronically because the U.S. was closed today for the Juneteenth holiday. Oil up by 94 cents, 77.54. Israel and Hezbollah have agreed to a new ceasefire, and that should help to move things along in the U.S.

0: U.S.-Iran peace deal. Gold futures also trading electronically, down $73 to $4,172. And the Canadian dollar got close to a 14-month low, primarily on the strength of the U.S. dollar. Doug Porter is chief economist at the Bank of Montreal.
1: When you look at the U.S. dollar in a longer time frame, it was actually at multi-decade highs back in early 2025, and it's down since that point. But I think the U.S. dollar is just seen as the cleanest shirt in the laundry basket.
0: The Canadian dollar closed today just above 70.5 cents U.S. At the Business Center, I'm Chris McCusker.
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19: Good afternoon. It's Friday, June 19th. I'm Mark Strachik.
20: And I'm Pete Curtis. In Calgary, mainly cloudy and 20 degrees. Here's what's making news right now.
21: Immediately flooded the area and within minutes entered the school, located the suspect, and took him into custody.
22: A 17-year-old is facing attempted murder charges after allegedly attempting to stab another student at a Northeast high school.
23: You don't want to be up until 6 a.m. if you have to get up at 6 a.m.
24: The city's updated noise bylaw means weeknight outdoor concerts have to end at midnight. And there's some mixed reaction heading into Stampede.
25: The Canada Strong Pass will now get Canadians past the gates into national parks like Banff for free. And that town's mayor suggests visitors leave their ride at home or park it once there and take advantage of public transit.
26: Opposition leader Nahed Nenshi calling for a federal review of Alberta's dual health care model. He believes it violates the Canada Health Act and the Prime Minister should step in. We have the details coming up.
27: Four matches at the World Cup and the latest from the U.S. Open in sports at 15.
0: The TSX lower for a third day. It was down by more than 100 points and lower this week, while Wall Street is enjoying a long weekend. Business at 26.
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28: Traffic and weather together on the ones in the 660 News Radio Traffic Center. 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
29: Well, we are going to start off with some better news. Northbound Deerfoot at Anderson. That stalled vehicle in the right-hand lane has finally been cleared out. Delays are easing off, but you are still a bit busy as you make your way from Barlow. And then southbound Deerfoot Trail, we're just still seeing some delays as you make your way from Southland to Anderson Road. Now, of course, McLeod Trail, busy both directions, still between Anderson and James McKevitt Road, but southbound McLeod, we have just cleared that earlier issue just south of Stoney. So again, volume is starting to ease off through that stretch. But eastbound Stoney Trail on the bridge deck as you're heading over the Bow River towards Cranston Boulevard, we've got a collision in the center lane. Emergency crews have just arrived, so they're blocking the right-hand lane. Only the left-hand lane is getting through. You're backed up past Chaparral Boulevard at the moment as you try to make your way through. Now, eastbound Glenmore just past Blackfoot Trail, we've got vehicles off to the right-hand shoulder. Police have left, so we're starting to see volume moving through this stretch. And then we do have a collision at 8th Avenue and 36th Street in the southeast. And we are dealing with a new collision in the northwest. You're going to find the southbound Shaganapi Trail at Edgemont Boulevard. Now, if there are any other problems you do come across, you can pass those off at 403-291-0066. 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Here's your weather forecast with meteorologist Kevin Stanfield.
1: Tonight will drop to a low of 11 degrees with a few clouds expected. Then it's partly cloudy through Saturday with afternoon showers possible and a storm risk, which could offer up to 5 millimeters of rain. North gusts are between 40 and 60 kilometers per hour as we reach a high of 20 degrees with an overnight low of 8.
20: It's currently 21 degrees in Calgary and mainly cloudy. 660 News Time, 503.
28: Calgary police have charged a teenager with attempted murder following an attack inside a Calgary high school on Thursday.
20: 660's Ariel O'Shea has our top story.
22: A 17-year-old former student is facing attempted murder, uttering threats and mischief charges after police say he entered Lester B. Pearson's school Thursday with a knife, threatened students and staff, and tried to stab one student. That student luckily only suffered minor injuries. Officers immediately flooded the area and within minutes entered the school, located the suspect, and took him into custody. Investigators do believe the attack was premeditated. Deputy Chief Corey Daly says years of planning and lockdown drills paid off.
3: It is the planning, the safety measures, and the practice that go into lockdown drills and other efforts at the schools that ensured the youth that went to school yesterday and the staff were all able to return home safely.
22: The Calgary Board of Education says incidents involving violence in schools are not unique to Calgary. Here's Joanne Pittman.
4: Specific to violent or aggressive incidences between students or staff with students, this is something that's being documented globally, nationally, provincially as well.
22: She says it's a community effort to ensure safety, and police and school staff work together in this case to prevent a worse outcome. I'm Ariel O'Shea.
28: You've likely started spotting stampede tents popping up through downtown. We're just a couple of weeks away from the official kickoff parade. But along with the excitement, a new noise bylaw has both residents and organizers talking. Here's 660's Shilpa Downton.
24: According to the new rules, weeknight outdoor concerts have to end at midnight. And volume levels are also dropping to 70 decibels before midnight and 60 after midnight and on weekends. The changes come after more than 200 complaints were made last year, including 125 from the Cowboys Music Festival.
5: Noise levels are really important, and especially during the week times. There are families that live downtown, and 10 days straight of it is a lot. They expect that, but last year was ridiculous.
10: Like, I would lose my mind if I had a baby at home that was up all night crying because Cowboys is blasting bass all night long.
24: Organizers aren't so happy about the changes, though. Some say the decision came without consultation. And some are worried they may need to cut staff or could have some artists back out. But Mayor Jeremy Farkas says there was plenty of time to dispute the changes.
11: Vendors were notified about these rules back in February, and it wasn't a challenge or an issue for them in February.
24: Stampede kicks off July 3rd. I'm Shilpa Downton.
20: Canada's strong pass means Canadians can now get into national parks, including Banff, for free. 660's Nadia O'Mahara has more on what's shaping up to be another busy season for the tourist town. And a message from the mayor.
25: The picturesque tourist town saw a record number of visitors for the 2025-26 fiscal year, with more than 4.5 million people passing through the gates. As of now, getting into the park is free, courtesy of the Canada Strong Pass. Banff Mayor Corey D'Amato urges visitors to park it before they get to the park and opt for public transit.
13: We don't have stats that provide a correlation between visitation and the pass from last year, but what we can say is that the town of Banff experienced the highest number of vehicles counted at our entrances ever.
25: Rome Public Transit saw more than 3 million riders last year, and she hopes it's increasingly the choice for visitors to get around town.
13: The gold star would be if you go to carfreebanff.ca and you look at all of the ways you can get here from Calgary without a vehicle.
25: Bazil Ladinsky, operations manager at Anderson Vacation, says a visit to Banff can be a costly affair and with the crowds can pose some logistical challenges.
15: We always talk about how we can maybe avoid some of those costs by going either in October, November, or perhaps going early in the morning, later in the evening.
25: You have until September 7th to take advantage of the Canada Strong Pass, which gets free access to national parks and historic sites and other perks. I'm Nadia Moharib.
28: A new campaign has been launched today at Hotel Arts in the Beltline to try to convince Albertans to vote in favor of holding a separation referendum in the future. The campaign's co-chair for Let Alberta Decide, Tanya Clemens, says she wasn't always in favor of leaving Canada.
17: I was undecided at one point. I was more a proponent, I think, at one point back before I learned a bunch about this, that a sovereign Alberta within or without Canada, and I always tried to put the within first. We need to explore all options.
28: Clemens claims all efforts for decades to give Alberta a bigger voice within Confederation have failed.
20: NDP leader Nahed Nenshi is asking for the federal government's help stopping the UCP's dual health care model from starting this fall. Nenshi calling out Premier Danielle Smith for creating a two-tier system. 660 News Radio's Ian Busby has the details.
2: Believing that the dual model system announced on Thursday violates the Canada Health Act, Nenshi sending a notice to Prime Minister Mark Carney asking for a review of that system.
6: The Canada Health Act is clear. Care must be based on need, not the ability to pay. What the UCP is doing breaks that fundamental promise. It opens the door to queue jumping, to preferential access, to a system where money talks louder than medical need, and that's why I've asked the Prime Minister to act.
2: Nenshi warning that Alberta could be hurting itself with this system as federal funding could be cut based on how much money flows into the private sector. He says private surgeries taking place in public hospitals would be unprecedented and argues that the majority of Albertans value public health care and the UCP isn't listening to the desires of that public.
6: If Danielle Smith had run in the 2023 election saying, "I'm going to privatize surgeries," she wouldn't have won that election, and she knows it.
2: I'm Ian Busby.
28: An RCMP police dog's been injured on the job while hot on the heels of an armed robbery suspect. High River Mounties investigating a robbery Tuesday night at a business there, looking for a mass suspect with a gun who took cash from the register and fled on a bike. As officers were tracking a possible suspect, police dog Pascal was seriously injured while jumping a fence. The handler rushed his canine partner to a Calgary vet. The dog's current condition not known. Mountie saying the German Shepherd has been with his St. Police handler since the fall of 2023.
20: Two people wanted in a Calgary financial crime case back in 2021, rather, have been arrested in Ontario. RCMP say a 44-year-old and a 70-year-old were arrested in Algonquin Highlands after Ontario police responded to an unrelated call. Investigators allege the pair misused nearly $5 million in investor money through an Alberta-based day trading company between 2019 and 2020. Both are now facing fraud, theft, and money laundering charges and are scheduled to appear in Calgary court next week.
28: Well, the city on Vancouver Island getting lots of attention, or at least a dessert named for it.
7: Nanaimo no bar cookie. I might not know how to pronounce it, but I do know what it is, and it's absolutely delicious.
28: Social media filled with those trying to say Nanaimo after Crumble Cookies unveiled a Nanaimo bar cookie as one of its newest treats. Most reviewers love the rich mix of chocolate, custard, and coconut, just really struggling to say Nanaimo. Time for the 660 News Radio Energy Report. WTI crude oil down 19 cents to 76.60. Brent crude up 72 cents to 80.57. Western Canadian Select up 15 cents to 62.45. Natural gas down 4 cents at 3.20. Coming up, traffic, weather, together, 660 News Time, 5.10.
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28: 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Traffic and weather together. Here's Michelle Yee.
29: Well, eastbound Stoney Trail, just over the bridge deck over the Bow River, as you're making your way towards Cranston. We've been dealing with a collision. We have emergency crews on scene, so only the far left-hand lane is getting through. You're already backed up to McLeod. Very busy as you're trying to make your way further east. And then, of course, that northbound Deerfoot, earlier delays approaching Anderson have been easing off nicely. That's much the same for rest of northbound Deerfoot. Southbound Deerfoot Trail, still a little stop and go just between Southland and Anderson Road. But eastbound Glenmore, we have that distraction just past Blackfoot Trail. Vehicles off to the right-hand shoulder, but both directions of Glenmore, you're just busy between Deerfoot and McLeod at the moment. Now, do keep in mind, we have a collision in the northwest, southbound Shaganappy Trail at Edgemont Boulevard. It looks like it's already clearing out. Delays are easing off nicely. And then, of course, the earlier collision in the southeast at 8th Avenue and 36th Street Southeast, that has been all cleared out, so delays are easing off as well. Now, eastbound 16th Avenue, a little busy making way to Home Road. You're down to one lane, but Crowchild moving well. Downtown, we've cleared out as well. It's just westbound Memorial seeing some heavier delays making way to the 4th Ave flyover. And eastbound Memorial, you're a bit busy making your way to 10th Street Northwest. 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
0: Partly cloudy for Saturday with a high of 20 degrees, afternoon showers and a storm risk will occupy the mid to late afternoon with north gusts up to 60 kilometers per hour into the evening. This is the start of a wind cycle that will persist through Sunday, which is otherwise mainly cloudy with scattered showers. Northwest gusts up to 60 are expected there with a high of 14. Your low tonight is 11.
28: Right now in Calgary, it's 21 degrees, mainly cloudy, 660 News Time, 513.
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28: Good afternoon. 21 degrees in the city. I'm Mark Strachik. Here are the top stories right now. City police saying lives could have been lost. They announced attempted murder charges against a 17-year-old former student of Lester B. Pearson High School in the Northeast. After this attack in the school over the noon hour on Thursday, one student suffered luckily only minor injuries. Police saying incidents like this, why schools do lockdown drills. They do believe the attack premeditated. He's facing a total of 3 charges. Well, the mayor says Stampede tent owners were told months ago about some new bylaw noise rules that will force them to close down early during this year's party that starts 2 weeks tonight. Cowboys Music Festival organizer says may mean they'll have to lay off staff because they can't be open as long. 660 News Time, 515. Now 660 Sports, here's Sandra Priscina.
30: And Mark, another busy day at the World Cup. Morocco up 1-0 on Scotland early in the second half. Earlier, USA punching around a 32 ticket by beating Australia 2-0. Coming up, Brazil playing Haiti, Turkey against Paraguay. Now Canada's focus shifting to next Wednesday against Switzerland. A win or a draw locks up first in the group. As for Ishmael Kone, the injured midfielder, thanking everyone for their well wishes. The team visiting him in the hospital today. He had successful surgery. 3-time Stanley Cup champion Jonathan Toews announcing his retirement after 16 NHL seasons. And Toronto adding to its blue line, acquiring Darren Radish from Tampa in a sign-and-trade. At the U.S. Open, it is round 2. Wyndham Clark, the solo leader at 7-under. The projected cut 4-over, so if that sticks, Corey Connors will be the only Canadian to play on the weekend. Week 3 in the CFL, kicking off in Hamilton, hosting BC. The Stampeders coming off a bye, the Rough Riders here tomorrow. And a tough day at the office for the Blue Jays, dropped 16-2 in Chicago by the Cubs. Vladimir Guerrero Jr. left the game after appearing to tweak his back. In the WCBL, the Okotoks Dogs double bill in Lethbridge. Sports at 15 and 45 past the hour or at sportsnet.ca.
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28: 660 News Time, 518. Provinces waiting to see details of today's multi-billion dollar child care funding announcement. Alberta's Education and Child Care Minister Demetrius Nikolaides says he's encouraged by the funding, but a long-term agreement would need to keep fees predictable and affordable. Out in Ontario, their minister says the current funding levels for the national child care program have not been adequate. Ottawa today announced they're giving provinces and territories an extra $5.4 billion over 2 years in a move the families minister describes as stabilizing the program. Well, two trains collided north of England earlier today, killing at least one person. Both trains traveling south to London when they collided outside the town of Bedford. One passenger described suddenly being flung into the chair in front and people around him crying, screaming, and confused. Photos and videos posted on social media showing dozens of people standing, sitting among emergency vehicles parked on a road near the train tracks. Local hospitals had been told to expect an influx of injured passengers. And U.S. President Donald Trump has unveiled the new Air Force One. Here's the AP's Ed Donahue.
19: The former Qatari-owned jumbo jet has the robin's egg blue exterior of the old plane with the underbelly painted navy blue with a red stripe above it. The tail has a massive American flag on it.
21: This plane was transformed into a flying White House at a level of luxury that nobody's ever seen before.
19: President Trump spoke after stepping off the new plane at Andrews Air Force Base in a dramatic flourish. He confirmed he would be taking the new jet to the NATO summit in Turkey next month.
21: Now when we land at airports in London and in Germany and different places, nobody tops this one. And that's the way we have to have it for our country. Nobody even comes close.
19: This is a so-called bridge jet until a new Air Force One arrives from Boeing in about 2 years. Ed Donahue, Washington.
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29: Well, if you are making your way out of the city, we are still seeing a bit busy heading north towards the Balzac overpass, but you are moving well east and west and, of course, further south out of the city. But the heaviest delays we are seeing at the moment, eastbound Stony Trail, just on the bridge deck over the Bow River. As you're heading towards Cranston Boulevard, we are dealing with a collision still tying up the right-hand lanes. You only have the far left-hand lane to get through. You're backed up past McLeod, and, of course, we are seeing Chaparral Boulevard, both directions, heavily backed up on the off-ramps and on-ramps as you're trying to make your way on. Now, we do have that distraction eastbound Glenmore just past Blackfoot Trail. We're waiting for tow trucks. All vehicles off to the right-hand shoulder. Both directions of Glenmore, though, you're just busy between Deerfoot and Blackfoot at the moment. Now, we do have a collision, or we have cleared the earlier collision, southbound Shaganappy Trail at Edgemont Boulevard in the northwest. So you're moving well there. Beddington Trail, both directions, though, a little busy still as you make your way up to Hidden Creek Drive in the northwest. But again, 16th Avenue is moving well. You're still a little busy for eastbound, westbound Memorial Drive around the downtown core. But downtown, it's cleared out nicely. Blackfoot's moving well, and so is Stony around the city. If you do see any other problems, though, you can always pass those off at 403-291-0066. 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Conditions are in your app. Here's your weather forecast out with meteorologist Kevin Stanfield.
0: Late afternoon storms with evening wind gusts take us through Saturday. We have a seasonal average high of 20 degrees, and that's the high for Saturday itself. North gusts will take that away, though, in a hurry with 40 to 60 kilometer per hour wind possible. The low drops off to 8 degrees there. Then it's mainly cloudy with scattered showers through Sunday. Northwest gusts up to 60 are expected with a high of 14. North wind continues on Monday. More cloud, more rain, and a high of 17. Your low tonight is 11.
28: Right now in Calgary, it's a nice evening. Sunshine, currently 21 degrees at the airport. That sunset tonight, 9:54. 660 News Time, 5:23.
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28: Well, it's summertime, and if you're thinking about flying your drone in Calgary, 660's Tim Schutz tells us, have fun, but the city has strict limits.
22: No drones near airports, cemeteries, or in natural areas with wildlife. Even in parks, heavier drones need special permission, and some locations are completely prohibited. A permit is required for a drone when launching or landing from a City of Calgary property, including flying over any city park or green space. Officials say the rules are about protecting people, privacy, and sensitive habitats. Drones are becoming a part of everyday life as a hobby or for industries like real estate, live sporting events such as the World Cup and the Stampede, which starts July 3rd. Check the city website or Transport Canada for guidelines on drone use. I'm Tim Schutz.
28: And Father's Day is Sunday, but it's also the start of summer. More with the AP's Haya Pinjwani.
7: Sunday is the longest day of the year for half the planet. The summer solstice this Sunday marks the longest day of the year in the Northern Hemisphere and the start of astronomical summer. It's the opposite in the Southern Hemisphere, where it's the shortest day of the year and winter will start. The Earth's axis is tilted at an angle as it travels around the sun. Solstices mark the times when the Earth is tipped most extremely, either toward or away from the sun. That means the hemispheres are getting very different amounts of sunlight, and the days and nights are at their most unequal. I'm Haya Pinjwani.
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28: Time for the Market Minute. Here's Chris McCusker.
29: The latest retail sales data did show an increase of 0.5% year over year in April and likely a gain of 1% in May. Doug Porter is chief economist at the Bank of Montreal.
20: You know, the reality is what we're seeing is basically consumers are having to take some of their spending from one area and to pay for gas.
29: Oil today trading electronically up 94 cents, 77.54. Now, the interim peace deal between the U.S. and Iran has stalled, with talks set for today delayed because of clashes between Israel and Iran-backed Hezbollah militants. The two sides did agree to a new ceasefire. Gold futures lower by $73, 4,172. Now, the TSX was lower for a third straight day, down 112 points. 34,857, lower by 0.2% this week. Shares in Alamos Gold, the worst performer on Bay Street, down by about 18%, the biggest one-day drop since 2020. The Canadian company cut its second quarter production guidance after earthquakes damaged a key mine. And the Canadian dollar hit a 14-month low today. It closed just above 70.5 cents U.S. I'm Chris McCusker.
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28: Time for the 660 News Radio regional weather forecast. The big story regionally is rain. We're going to get some this weekend, but the Edmonton area is where there's a rainfall warning up. City of Edmonton can expect 50 to 90 millimeters through Saturday and Sunday. An area just east of Edmonton that includes Fort Saskatchewan could get 100 millimeters, 70 to 100 millimeters as the rain begins Saturday, continues through to Sunday there. Elsewhere in the province, Red Deer tonight, a low of 9. Tomorrow, rain and 16 degrees. Banff and Canmore, the low 5 tonight. Tomorrow, 60% chance of showers out there for Saturday and 17. Lethbridge, the low 9 tonight. Tomorrow, chance of afternoon showers and a high of 25 in Lethbridge. 660 News would like to hear from you. 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
6: Good afternoon. It's Friday, June 19th. I'm Pete Curtis.
28: And I'm Mark Strashik in Calgary, mainly sunny, 21. Here's what's making news right now.
10: Significant investigative steps yesterday combined with the school's preparedness no doubt saved lives.
12: Police have charged a teenager with attempted murder after an attack inside a Calgary high school yesterday.
24: Like, I would lose my mind if I had a baby at home that was up all night crying because Cowboys is blasting bass.
25: We're officially 2 weeks away from Stampede, and the city's updated noise bylaw is getting mixed reaction.
26: The town of Banff attracts millions of visitors each year, and now the Canada Strong Pass will get Canadians in for free. To help the town cope with all the added traffic, the mayor suggests you opt for public transit if you plan to visit.
27: Opposition leader Nahed Nedji asking the federal government to defend Alberta healthcare in the wake of the UCP's announcement on how its dual system will work.
30: The amount of waste, fraud, abuse, and corruption is enormous, and there is no strategy here.
31: 8 teams hit the World Cup pitch. Week 3 kicks off in the CFL. Sports at 45.
29: Bay Street lower for a third day, down by more than 100 points. A fresh low for our loonie this year, and Wall Street was closed. Business at 56.
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6: Traffic and weather together on the ones. In the traffic center, here's Michelle Yee.
29: Well, the heaviest delays we are seeing at the moment are for eastbound Stoney Trail, just on the bridge deck as you are making your way to Cranson Boulevard. We have been dealing with a collision here. Luckily, emergency crews as well as the vehicles have moved over into the right-hand lane. You still have two of the right-hand lanes blocked, but you have the two left-hand lanes to get through. Again, you're seeing delays from McLeod and then, of course, Chaparral Boulevard as well as Sun Valley Boulevard. You are backed up on the off-ramps or trying to make your way onto eastbound Stoney, so do expect delays there. Now, eastbound Glenmore at Blackfoot Trail, earlier collision has been cleared out again. Glenmore has been easing off nicely both directions. But we do have a new collision westbound 17th Avenue at 84th Street in the southeast. You're going to find that one tying up the right-hand lane. And then we are looking at a new collision eastbound 17th Avenue just in front of East Hill Shopping Center. Again, that is that where that collision is. So that's where you're seeing those delays. And then we did just get a call from Steve as well. Northbound 52nd Street at Memorial Drive in the southeast. We do have police on scene. You're getting through, but you are seeing slower moving traffic as you try to get by. Now, if there's any other problems, though, that you do come across, pass those off at 403-291-0066. 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Here's your weather forecast now with meteorologist Kevin Stanfield.
0: Tonight will drop to a low of 11 degrees with a few clouds expected. Then it's partly cloudy through Saturday with afternoon showers possible and a storm risk, which could offer up to 5 millimeters of rain. North gusts are between 40 and 60 kilometers per hour as we reach a high of 20 degrees with an overnight low of 8.
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6: A former student at a Northeast high school is facing an attempted murder charge after an assault with a weapon on Thursday.
28: 660's Ariel O'Shea with the latest in our top story.
12: Officers raced to Lester B. Pearson High School in Pine Ridge around noon yesterday after getting reports that the teen had a knife, tried to stab a student, and was threatening others and smashing up property. Police say they were able to make an arrest quickly as people kept calling in to tell them where the suspect was going in the school. They say the attack was premeditated and luckily one student suffered only minor injuries that didn't require them going to the hospital. Deputy Chief Corey Daly says the response by officers and school staff prevented a far worse outcome.
10: Their collective quick actions and response, along with significant investigative steps yesterday, combined with the school's preparedness, no doubt saved lives.
12: Chief Superintendent Joanne Pittman with the CBE says students and staff deserve to feel safe at school.
2: I will say that we are certainly doing a great deal of follow-up with families and with staff, and that this may have a greater impact on the community that we'll need to carefully watch for.
12: The 17-year-old who can't be identified also faces mischief and threat charges. I'm Ariel O'Shea.
6: We are officially 2 weeks away from kicking off the Calgary Stampede, but a new noise bylaw is already dividing some Calgarians and the organizers of those big downtown party tents. We got more from 660's Shilpa Downton.
25: The city has updated its noise bylaw, requiring weeknight outdoor concerts to stop at midnight. And sound levels are also dropping 5 decibels. The changes come after more than 200 complaints were made during the 10-day stretch last year, including over 100 linked to the Cowboys Festival. Carol Ann Martin lives right between the Cowboys and Badlands tents, and she's happy about the changes.
4: I mean, apart from the noise, with the influx of young people coming, getting drunk, running around all hours of the night, like, it's unsafe. There's no regulation towards it.
25: And it's not just immediate neighbors who feel that way.
8: It's absolutely reasonable if you don't want to be up until 6 a.m. if you have to get up at 6 a.m.
24: Especially if you're like going to work the next day.
25: Organizers don't share the same sentiment, though. Some say the changes came without consultation and worry artists could pull out or they might have to cut staff. Mayor Jeremy Farkas says there was time to dispute the decision, and he believes ultimately a compromise was necessary.
9: Still have your walls shaking loudly enough that damage is being caused in these residents. That's not reasonable.
25: I'm Shilpa Downton.
28: Well, the Canada Strong Pass is back for another summer, raising congestion concerns in the nation's oldest national park. 660's Nadia Mohara hearing from the mayor of Banff.
11: The Canada Strong Pass offers many perks across the country, including free entry at the gates of national parks like Banff. Town Mayor Corey D'Amato says that has the community, which is home to 9,000 people, bracing for added traffic over the summer.
16: We just have too many vehicles on our limited road network and parking lots. We're the same size that we've been since 1990. And Calgary's population has doubled since then.
11: D'Amato says the town's investment in an affordable public transit option is paying off.
16: Rome Public Transit had 3 million riders last year. It's the third largest transit agency by ridership in Alberta.
26: Bazil Ladinsky, operations manager at Anderson Vacation, says a visit to Banff is more expensive these days, but increasingly the global attraction has more to offer.
3: Back when I first came to Canada when I was 15 years of age in 2001, it was you go to Banff, you drive around, you see the wildlife. And now the tourism infrastructure in Banff has evolved so much that it can appeal to everyone. I can promise you that you're not just going to go and be bored.
26: The Canada Strong Pass gives Canadians free access to national parks and other discounts from coast to coast until September 7th. I'm Nadia Moharib.
6: Another pro-separation group has launched their campaign. The Let Alberta Decide campaign kicked off at a hotel ballroom in the city today. Organizers promise it will be a serious, fact-based initiative to persuade people that Alberta has a workforce, the financial wherewithal, and the energy and agriculture resources to go it alone. The people behind it include Keith Wilson, a prominent separatist advocate, who recently made a case for leaving Canada in debates with former Premier Jason Kenney.
28: Well, the opposition NDP calling on the federal government to step in and defend public health care in the wake of the UCP announcement this week that private surgeries could be available in public hospitals as early as this fall. 660's Ian Busby reports.
7: Referring to the healthcare system as chaotic under the UCP, Nenshi asking Prime Minister Mark Carney to enforce the Canada Health Act, which Nenshi says the UCP's dual model violates. The UCP announcing Thursday that doctors can apply to perform some private surgeries in public hospitals as early as this fall. Nenshi strongly against what he calls a two-tier system.
13: We would like a statement from the federal government that, in fact, the dual practice system does violate the Canada Health Act and that the Canada Health Transfer will be cut dollar for dollar for every dollar spent in the private healthcare system. And then the ball is in Premier Smith's court. Is she going to try and develop a better system? Is she going to keep making it up as she goes along? Or will she for once actually defend public health care?
7: Nenshi saying it's clear why the UCP has been cutting and restructuring Alberta health care, and it's to aid their friends in the private system.
13: The amount of waste, fraud, abuse, and corruption is enormous, and there is no strategy here.
7: I'm Ian Busby.
6: A big move for Alberta's health inspectors has union leaders speaking out again today, saying the uncertainty of the conditions is affecting those ensuring Alberta's food is safe. 660's Andrew Montgomery has an update on a story 660 News Radio brought you earlier in the week.
14: Union leaders say morale among public health staff has dropped as negotiations continue. Some are considering leaving the profession altogether. Here's HSAA President Leanne Alfaro with her concerns.
15: Morale is low. We've received emails from many of our members, of course, and have constant communication with them. We've received everything from, you know, several looking at leaving the career. You know, if this is how it's going to change, this isn't what they signed up for and what they got education for.
14: Both the AUPE and the HSAA urging the government to slow down the transition process that will move management of health and food inspectors from the health services branch to the umbrella of provincial employees. That also changes their union representation. And they hope no workers are left behind. I'm Andrea Montgomery.
6: Time now for the 660 News Gas Price Tracker. According to GasBuddy.com, the lowest price in the city right now is $142.9 a liter. The range for the top 10 lowest prices is 16 cents from $142.9 to $158.9. We have collisions on Stony Trail and 17th Avenue Southeast. Traffic and weather together in 60 seconds. 660 News Time, 540.
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6: It's 5:41. Time to check out traffic and weather together on the ones. With your ride home into the weekend, here's Michelle Yee.
0: Well, for the most part, again, we have seen volume easing off nicely around the city. Couple of issues still on the go here. We're going to start off in the northeast. Northbound Deerfoot, just north of Stony Trail in the northeast, we have a new collision. Emergency crews are on scene. Left-hand lane is blocked at the moment, so you're slow as you're approaching and passing Stony for Deerfoot Trail northbound. And then we do have a distraction eastbound Stony just as you're approaching Beddington Trail. We've got a collision off to the right-hand shoulder. All lanes are open. But again, you are just slowing as you make your way through. But eastbound Stony on the bridge deck over the as you're approaching Cranston Boulevard, we are still dealing with a collision that is tying up the two right-hand lanes. So you do need to stay to the left. Eastbound Stony, you're going to be backed up from McLeod as you make your way further east. And then, of course, we do have a collision as well. Westbound 17th Avenue. This is at 84th Street Southeast, tying up the right-hand lane just in front of the East Hill Shopping Center. But that already looks like it's clearing out. And then do keep in mind, northbound 52nd Street, just at Memorial Drive in the southeast, we have police presence. You are getting through, but you are just seeing some slower moving traffic there. Now, southbound Deerfoot Trail, just still a little busy making your way to Anderson, and eastbound Glenmore, we're seeing some light delays making your way to Deerfoot. And then for westbound Memorial Drive, we are busy just as you make your way over and onto the 4th Ave flyover. Now, if there's any other problems you do spot, pass those off at 403-291-0066. 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Here's your weather forecast out with meteorologist Kevin Stanfield.
2: Partly cloudy for Saturday with a high of 20 degrees. Afternoon showers and a storm risk will occupy the mid to late afternoon with north gusts up to 60 kilometers per hour into the evening. This is the start of a wind cycle that will persist through Sunday, which is otherwise mainly cloudy with scattered showers. Northwest gusts up to 60 are expected there with a high of 14. Your low tonight is 11.
6: It's 21 degrees and mainly cloudy in Calgary at the moment. An update on this afternoon's World Cup action, and the Blue Jays take a shellacking at Wrigley Field. Sandra has sports in about 2 minutes, and in 60 seconds, the latest headlines. 660 News Time, 5:43.
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6: It's on the cloudy side and 21 degrees in downtown Calgary. Here's what's making news right now. Former student at Lester B. Pearson High School is facing an attempted murder charge following a stabbing at the school yesterday afternoon. Police were called to the school in Pine Ridge during the noon hour for reports of a teen trying to stab a student, threatening staff and students, and smashing property. The victim in the attack suffered minor injuries. Police say the attack was premeditated but can't name the teenager because of their age. Stampede gets underway 2 weeks today, and in advance, the city has updated its noise bylaw. Outdoor concerts will have to end by midnight, and the bylaw for sound decibels is dropping by 5 points. The change is coming after more than 200 noise complaints were filed during a 10-day stretch last year. Residents are happy, but not event organizers, who say some of the changes came without consultation. They also worry some artists might pull out, and there may have to be staff cuts. And coming up after sports, a thorn in Middle East peace negotiations. Israel and Hezbollah agree to stop their fighting. Now, 660 Sports, from Sportsnet 960. Here's Sandra Persina.
3: Thanks, Pete. And Group C and D action at the World Cup. Morocco hanging on to this 1-0 lead on Scotland late in the second half. USA beat Australia 2-0, so the Americans through to the knockout stage. Later, Brazil against Haiti, then Turkey versus Paraguay. Canada's next match is June 24th. That'll be versus Switzerland in Vancouver, a battle for first in the group. Midfielder Ishmael Kone sharing a message on social media, thanking the fans, also telling his teammates he'll support them from the sidelines. He had successful surgery to repair his broken leg. After 16 NHL seasons, three-time Stanley Cup champ Jonathan Toews hanging up his skates, the Maple Leafs completing a sign-and-trade for Tampa Bay D-man Darren Radish. Week 3 kicking off in the CFL, the Lions in Hamilton, and the Stampeders part of tomorrow's triple header, welcoming the Rough Riders to McMahon Stadium. The Blue Jays opening up their weekend set at Wrigley with a 16-2 loss to the Cubs. Vladimir Guerrero Jr. left the game after appearing to tweak his back. In the WCBL, a chance at 10 straight victories for the Okotoks Dogs there in Lethbridge. Also, round 2 of the U.S. Open and the clubhouse lead still belonging to Wyndham Clark at 7-under. Looks like only one Canadian set to make the cut, and that is Corey Connors. Sports at 15 and 45 past the hour or anytime over at sportsnet.ca.
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6: It's 4 years in custody for a man found guilty in a violent attack on a 67-year-old Calgary bus driver. The courtroom ruling handed down today as transit union members rallied outside City Hall pushing for better protections for workers. 21-year-old Curtis Baker Spence pled guilty to robbery for the attack on Amarjeet Graywall. He received credit for 13 months already served and was given a 10-year weapons prohibition. He's expected to be released in October of 2028. Graywall was attacked with a collapsible baton and an edged weapon in the city's northeast around 1 a.m. in the May 2025 attack. It happened after Spence and a co-accused demanded the driver take them to another location. The driver was seriously injured and off work for more than a year, but hopes to return one day. Daryl Flett pled guilty to aggravated assault and is set to be sentenced in August. We've heard this storyline before. Israel and Hezbollah have reportedly agreed to halt fighting after a meeting on the U.S.-Iran agreement was canceled.
12: Sources tell the AP that Israel and Iran-backed Hezbollah have agreed to stop attacking each other after talks between Vice President J.D. Vance, U.S. and Iranian officials in Switzerland were postponed. An apparent truce mediated between Qatar, the U.S. and Iran emerged after a heavy exchange of fighting in southern Lebanon that killed at least 47 people and four Israeli soldiers, one of whom was the commander of an armored battalion. Israeli President Benjamin Netanyahu posted that the army struck 150 Hezbollah targets, killing dozens of militants. The interim U.S.-Iran deal halting hostilities in the Gulf and reopening the Strait of Hormuz has been signed by both presidents, according to Iranian Foreign Ministry spokesman Ismail Baghaei. He says consultations through mediators were ongoing regarding the next phase of negotiations. I'm Jennifer King.
6: Coming up in 60 seconds, traffic and weather together on the ones. And ahead of the market minute at 56.
16: Decades have come and gone, but this 15-year-old's disappearance remains a mystery.
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6: 660 News Time, 550.
25: Do you, Yahoo? 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Do you hit the yah or the who? Maybe you save it for an 89-point bull ride. Calgary's July Battle Cry comes out of hiding around the same time as Pearl snaps in Denver. Five letters, two syllables, always an exclamation mark. Do you Yahoo? Yeah, you do. Grab your tickets at CalgaryStampede.com and join us July 3rd through 12th.
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6: 6:60 is time, 5:51. Time for traffic and weather together on the ones. In the traffic center, here's Michelle.
0: Well, highway surrounding the city volume is eased off nicely, but northbound Deerfoot, just north of Stony Trail, we do have a collision in the left-hand lane. So you're a little busy just as you're approaching and passing, but no issues heading further north. Now, eastbound Stony, as you're approaching Beddington Trail, we have a collision off to the right-hand shoulder. Fire crews have just arrived, so they are tying up the right-hand lane. You're a bit busy as you make your way from Shaganapi Trail. And then, of course, in the deep southeast, eastbound Stony, just over the bridge deck over the Bow River as you're approaching Cranston Boulevard. We only have the two left-hand lanes open as we deal with this collision, so you're still backed up from a cloud. But luckily, the earlier collision westbound 17th Avenue at 84th Street Southeast, just in front of the East Hill Shopping Center, that has been all cleared out for you. Now, when it comes to steadier delays, we are still seeing that for southbound Deerfoot, just between Southland and Anderson Road. Do keep in mind, northbound McLeod, very busy, making your way up to Lake Fraser Gate. That is construction slowing you down. And then eastbound Anderson Road, you're backed up from Bonaventure Drive as you make your way towards Deerfoot. Westbound Glenmore moving well. It's just eastbound Glenmore a little busy approaching Deerfoot. Crowchild's moving well, so is 16th

0: 60 kilometer per hour wind possible. The low drops off to 8 degrees there. Then it's mainly cloudy with scattered showers through Sunday. Northwest gusts up to 60 are expected with a high of 14. North wind continues on Monday. More cloud, more rain, and a high of 17. Your low tonight is 11.
1: Right now in Calgary, mainly cloudy and 21 degrees. It is one of the more high-profile missing persons cases in Alberta, and decades later, there are more questions than answers. 660's Kelly Turner continues her series on missing persons with clairvoyant Kim Dennis. It started back in 1981 when Kelly Cook got a phone call from a stranger asking if she could babysit.
2: Decades have come and gone, but the 15-year-old's death remains a mystery. Kelly Cook apparently got a phone call from a man named Bill Christensen who needed a babysitter. After another girl apparently had turned him down, clairvoyant Kim Dennis says Cook's body was found in Tabor, and that is where the suspect could be from.
3: She was in Standard, and her body was found down in the Tabor area, I think around Finn Lakes or whatever. So, I mean, I got an obvious, maybe a kind of an obvious thing. It's just like, I feel like the person who did this is connected to both places. So either lived in Standard and worked down by Tabor or vice versa.
2: Dennis says, although the suspect has died, she says she's confident she knows who it is.
3: I came up with a name, and I can't really reveal it on the radio, but and I got the first name bang on and the second name really, really close. And when I went back and talked to her sister, she said, "What about this name?" I'm like, bang, that's who it is.
2: A $100,000 reward is still offered for information leading to the arrest of Kelly's killer. If you have any information on any missing person in Canada, you're asked to reach out to police or Crime Stoppers. I'm Kelly Turner.
1: The Carney government has quietly changed some of the rules and regulations regarding pesticide use for farmers. Mike Eppel has more from the 660 Business Center.
4: On its way out the door to the summer recess, one of the last orders of business for the Carney government was the passage of Bill C-30, which gives the federal cabinet the power to greenlight the use of banned pesticides based on economic or food security reasons to protect, quote, successful harvests and strengthen food sovereignty. The measures were first introduced in the spring economic update, passed by both the House of Commons and the Senate on Thursday, while not defining or clarifying what those security interests would actually be. Environmental and health organizations, along with scientists from 13 universities, denouncing the legislation, according to the CBC, saying it marks the largest overhaul of the country's pesticide rules in a generation. The Bloc Québécois, NDP, and Green Party all condemning the changes. Government House Leader Steve McKinnon referring all questions about the changes to Health Minister Marjorie Michel, who subsequently declined a CBC interview request. At the Business Center, I'm Mike Eppel.
1: The TSX down 111 points in the day. The Market Minute is coming up next.
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7: The Canadian dollar today got close to a 14-month low with a few things going on. Questions about CUSMA trade talks, along with weakness in our economy, but most notably, strength in the U.S. dollar. Doug Porter is chief economist at the Bank of Montreal.
8: It is close to a one-year high itself, and you know we're seeing basically every currency or every major currency soften a bit in recent weeks.
7: Our loonie finished the day just above 70.5 cents U.S. Now, as well today, retail sales, it turns out, rose by about 0.5% in April, and we are very likely to see a gain in May as well. Sales at gas stations up by about 5% in April, and that drove the overall numbers higher. The TSX was lower for a third day, down 112 points, 34,857. Gold futures trading electronically today because U.S. markets were closed for Juneteenth, down $73 to $4,172. Oil was higher by 94 cents to $77.54. And some financial stocks moving higher today after Canada's financial regulator lowered capital requirements for the largest banks for the first time in 3 years. The idea here is to boost lending. Shares in CIBC today up by about 1%. TD Bank higher by 0.4%. 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
10: Good afternoon. It's Friday, June 19th. I'm Mark Strachick.
8: And I'm Pete Curtis. In Calgary, 21 degrees and mainly cloudy. Here's what's making news right now.
11: What happened yesterday is an incredibly disturbing incident in Calgary.
12: A former student from a Northeast high school is facing an attempted murder charge after an assault with a weapon.
10: At the courthouse today, a 4-year prison term for one of two brothers who attacked a city bus driver last year.
13: I think it's a little silly to cry that you can't go until 3 in the morning on a Wednesday.
14: Stampede officially kicks off in 2 weeks, but a new noise bylaw is already dividing some Calgarians and festival promoters.
15: On a summer day, up to 40,000 people can be found along a 2-block stretch of Banff Avenue. And as the Canada Strong Pass now draws more to the tourist town, it's bracing for impact. And the mayor is out with a suggestion for visitors.
16: The usual routine will start on the pitch and work backwards. We'll go to the World Cup, a full slate on your Friday, some U.S. Open golf as well, and a little CFL. It's coming up in sports at 15.
17: The TSX lower for a third day. Our loonie hits a fresh low for the year, and Wall Street was closed while the Iran peace deal stalls. Business at 26.
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18: Starting in the southeast on Stoney Trail, leaving Chaparral Boulevard, there is a multi-vehicle traffic collision obstructing the south, west, and especially the eastbound road and northbound off-ramp. So you will need to steer clear of this as these delays will stretch between McLeod Trail and Cranston Boulevard. But elsewhere in the northwest, again on Stoney Trail, right around Shaganapi Trail, there is another 2-vehicle traffic crash obstructing the eastbound road with those tie-ups stretching between Beddington Trail and Sarcee Trail. But elsewhere in the city in the northeast, on Deerfoot Trail up by 64th Avenue, there's a minor crash impacting the southbound road with slowdowns affecting the northbound road stretching back towards McKnight Boulevard, and even further northbound as you're getting over towards Stoney Trail in the northeast. Again on Deerfoot Trail, there's another 2-vehicle traffic collision obstructing the northbound road heading out of the city. But if you see a problem, give us a call at 403-291-0066. 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Conditions in app. And now with the weather, here's our meteorologist, Kevin Stanfield.
19: Tonight we'll drop to a low of 11 degrees with a few clouds expected. Then it's partly cloudy through Saturday with afternoon showers possible and a storm risk, which could offer up to 5 millimeters of rain. North gusts are between 40 and 60 kilometers per hour as we reach a high of 20 degrees with an overnight low of 8.
8: It's currently 20 in Calgary and mainly cloudy. 6:60 News Time, 6:03.
10: Well, 17-year-old's facing attempted murder charges after allegedly attempting to stab another student at a Northeast high school, which led to a lockdown there Thursday.
8: 6:60's Ariel O'Shea has our top story.
12: It was around noon when officers were called to Lester B. Pearson High School in the Northeast for reports that the teen was armed with a knife, tried to stab a fellow student, and was smashing property in the school. Witnesses City News spoke with on Thursday said a teacher intervened and the school went into lockdown. Officers arrived and quickly made an arrest. Here's Joanne Pittman, chief superintendent with the CBE.
20: I'm very proud of the work of our staff, specifically at Lester B. Pearson School yesterday, and the way in which those previous partnerships that we have already established with CPS resulted.